0: Pit Lane team to join us in the lofty perch, the Eagle's Nest, over the start-finish line. Well, that was a feisty first third of the race. We're coming down towards half distance in just over half an hour, Ryan, and interrupted, difficult to really know where the advantage lies at the moment.
1: I think it's anybody's guess right now. Still a lot to play out, and so much of it, as always, it is a contingent on timing and duration of safety cars, but... feel for Henrik Hedman. The interview I had with him, you could sense his frustration not having a chance to race, really for the third time this year. They were taken out without a question at Sebring, had misfortune at Daytona. Now again here, nothing of their making, and that's a really tough way for the season to go. And up and down the pit lane, a few teams feeling like they're in that position. It started early for Intersport, for instance, but we still have a big field left to contest this and a lot of racing to go with just over 3.5 hours on the clock.
0: It's the GTD Pro category that we've had to keep an eye on, as the battles there have been outstanding. Conor De Filippi has taken over the Palmer Racing BMW, which number one car seems to be in at the sharp end, along with the 14 Ben Barnegat now behind the wheel of the RCF GT that qualified on pole position. Frederik Vervich still driving the 65 Ford. He's got a little bit of company in the shape of Alexander Sims in the Corvette, who's just done the number three car's fastest lap of the race with a 46.7. They stream through to the front straight now. I caught a glimpse of the bright yellow RLL McLaren going behind the wall. That number 59 car been going great guns, Arjuna, in the hands of Max Esterson. What went wrong?
2: Max, talk to us. What's the technical issue you're dealing with now?
3: Yeah, we have an issue with the throttle return spring. So, yeah, when I went to hit the brakes in turn eight on one of those laps, it was like the throttle was stuck on. So, obviously I had to stop to fix that.
2: Talk to us about Watkins Glen as a track, because a lot of people describe it as an elevated street circuit. I know you've got lots of iRacing laps here. What was it like carving around it in a GTD car?
3: Yeah, it's super cool. Like, qualifying last night was a lot of fun when the grip was high. Such a nice smooth surface, and there's like good banking in some of the corners, and obviously the bus stop hopping the curbs, it's a lot of fun.
2: I know you enjoyed the presence of Dean McDonald in the opening couple of endurance races, but now that you guys are halfway through the season, do you and Nikita feel like you've got a grasp of what you want from the car week in and week out?
3: I think in the race I'm getting close. Just qualifying needs a bit of work, but yeah, I think we're getting close. It's definitely hard for us when we're in traffic, like behind in a pack. It's like a different ballgame, and the car is completely different than when we're alone. So, yeah, that's kind of the hard thing. Getting within a second, I lose so much time, like so much grip. So, yeah, working on that will be key.
2: Thanks, Max.
3: Thanks.
0: What a young talent he is. Works really hard as well. 0.68, Marius Fossard just going through, and I think that was the Triassi competition. Ferrari, was it that he was going by there? That car's lost the lead lap a little bit earlier on in GTD. No, they didn't actually. No, they're still on the lead lap. I'll take that back. Brilliant work from Dragon Speed, their Chevrolet Corvette, down a whole heap of laps, Ryan, but Casper Stevenson lapping, midfield, better than midfield times, actually, in terms of the GTD category, and clearly looking for any opportunity to make up the 30-odd laps that they are down at the moment on the rest of the GTD field. But if misfortune strikes anybody else, they might make up a place or two.
1: Well, they're just a couple of laps from getting the 45 Lamborghini Huracan from Wayne Taylor Racing that had the technical issue earlier.
0: Yes,
1: they've been in the pits nearly an hour, so they're a couple of laps away from picking up one more spot, and then they would need some attrition to get any further up the field. But, man, look how fierce these fights are throughout the GT classes. It is really a hornet's nest in the mid-pack. You called out a moment ago Marius Fossar. This is his welcome to IMSA moment. He's doing the full European Le Mans series, but joins this new Carte Blanche team here this weekend, and he is right in the thick of the maelstrom.
0: In the other classes, LMP2, Paul Miller, Pratt Miller, Motorsports, taking the opportunity to jump in early and grab a pit stop as the Luke Hartog yellow flag incident was playing out, and that's given them the lead. And he's pulled out 2 seconds on Rasmus Lind. Bijoy Garg another 3 seconds further back. Johnny Edgar at another half a second, and Toby Sowry, that's a good little three LMP2 car battle into Europol, EO and CrowdStrike, and Hunter McElroy is gradually pulling into that as well in the number two United Autosport car that sits in sixth position. Earl Bamber has a relatively healthy lead, 1.7 seconds over Kaku Orta. Kaelin Frederick, by the way, has jumped into the JDC Miller number 5 Mustang sampling car, the dark grey and gold machine. They're 13 seconds off the lead and the last of the GTPs running. If you're just joining us, you will be missing the sight and the sound of Roman De Angelis and the rest of the Aston Martin Harter Racing Valkyrie team, involved in a bizarre incident under full course yellow as they were coming out after a top off and encountered Colin Brown and a whole load of GTD cars pretty much stationary at the top of turn 4. That car, along with the Acura of Colin Brown, the number 60, and the 81 Dragon Speed Ferrari, the multicoloured Dragon Speed Ferrari, very sorry guys, Chevy Corvette, the multicoloured car, all having to be trailered away in a lengthy clear up that was over half an hour of yellow flag. But amazingly, that Dragon Speed Corvette is back out there. And as my colleague Ryan Marine has just pointed out, Casper Stevenson is about to go up into 19th position in GTD the next time he comes around. After that, there's a couple of GTD Pro cars that have had stripes, so he may just stay there for a while. But lots of time still to go. And we've got Michelin Endurance Cup points as well to award the interim points, Ryan.
1: We do. Let me find that in my notes here, where exactly that gets paid out. But that we are reaching that point where those points are paid out. I should note that it is a team that is doing just the Endurance Cup that leads in the GTD standings right now. Of course, the USA, largely on the strength of their win at Sebring. It's the Paul Miller Racing team that leads in the Endurance Cup standings in GTD Pro. AO Racing and LMP2 has the lead, and Porsche Penske in GTP.
0: Saw something that looked a little bit odd. Somebody taking the shortcut, yes! And it's the number 5 prototype. It's another full course yellow. There's 2 cars involved here. Has there been a coming together? That's Kaelin Frederick in the JDC Miller Porsche. They'll lose the lead lap then because he's taken the shortcut. Also involved there, or at least also at that same part of the circuit, is... Now, I think that is the number 36 GT car. Yes, it is. The DXDT machine, Mason Felipe, I'm going to say that they've come together somewhere around about the inner loop or the outer loop. Left rear again on the number 5 car, chose to take the shortcut. That means they'll lose a whole lap and anything else. They've come in for emergency service. full course yellow has been called. And Caelan Frederick was just trying to get that car back. The carcass of the tyre parting company just as he came back, actually, onto the substantive part of the circuit. I think it's right rear for the DXTT Corvette. Ryan, don't know if you can see that better than I can.
1: I can't from where I'm sitting, John, I'm sorry to say. That is odd, though. Both of those cars took that shortcut. That part is clear, so they'll both drop a lap, or basically the lap that they were on doesn't count because they didn't go through the boot section of the track. So effectively, they lose a lap in the process there. And now both crews are going to have to scramble a bit to get the tires replaced and attend to any damage that might have occurred because of those punctures. And whether they were related or not, it would be strange, wouldn't it, for those two corners to come together? Hard to say.
0: Well, we just went through a 12-minute, 47-second green flag, and we're on our 5th intervention and full course yellow. So who takes advantage of this? And with the reminder that the Michelin Endurance points are coming up, anybody in there will probably want to keep their track position. Peugeot. We're talking about Peugeot earlier on. Porsche keys to the race. We talked about the weather. It's not been a feature yet. 27 degrees in the air, 53 on the track. Now, that is getting... That'll get the Michelin tyre techs interested. As soon as it goes over at 50 Celsius, that's 127 Fahrenheit, 81 in the air. People in Europe at the moment are going, chilly day then if it's only 81 in the air. It's been sitting well up over 30 Celsius, well in the 90s and triple digits in most of Northern Europe the last week. The weather has not been there for an issue. Traffic, well, that's always going to be an issue here. Michelin Endurance points coming up. Penalties, there's been plenty of those. Tyres and track position. Well, the tyres that we've seen have been punctures that have been generally, I think, caused by side-to-side contact in braking areas. Track position. Well, we've seen a few people absolutely nail that, including the leaders in LMP2 at the moment, which is Pratt Miller Motorsports. Let's find out what's going on down at the Corvette team, DXTT. Remember, they've had to rebuild after a trailer fire that pretty much wiped them out. Arjuna, what's the story?
2: And that fire, John, the quote from Brian Sellers was, it's more difficult to rebuild than to start from the ground up. So not been an easy run for DXTT as of late. And that run continues. Front right puncture, unfortunately. And the team did confirm it was contact with the JDC Miller GTP car that had the puncture to the left rear. One thing I did note, though, as the JDC car was trundling down pit lane, the tyre carcass having shed itself from the tyre, it's the wheel itself, it hadn't done too much bodywork damage. So JDC, I don't think, will need to come back in and replace the rear bodywork on the car.
0: They will have to make a green flag pit stop once we go green again at the first possible opportunity. That is the consideration of emergency service. The class splits are happening at the moment, so all the GTPs will go ahead of all the LMP2s. So Caelan Frederick will get the wave by all the P2s, but that will leave him still a lap off the GTP lead, but just one lap at the moment. Then all the GTD Pros, led by Paul Miller Racing in the BMW number one, and then the GTD. So Sandy Mitchell will get back on the end of the GTD Pro field. He's just dropped behind Dudu Barrichello in the Hart Racing team. So we'll reorder before we open the pits. Actually, pits won't open, will they? Because it was, I said it was 12 minutes and 47 seconds, so the pits will not reopen at this point, because this will be considered a short yellow. Sorry, too busy concentrating on other things there, but at least it came to me in the end. So this should get us back to green a little bit quicker. If you have two yellows within two full course yellows, safety car interventions, within 15 minutes during the body of the race, then race control at their discretion will leave the pits closed. Normally they'll leave the pits closed, but if we go yellow again, even if it's within 15 minutes, then we'll have a normal yellow flag period. We've gone back green, 3 hours 22 minutes and 50 seconds to go, and once again they're getting plenty of practice at the side by side, come back to the front of the field at the moment, into Europol and AO battling for third and fourth position in LMP2. They're still side by side as they go at the top of the hill, and following in behind them, it's Toby Sowery and Hunter McElroy, isn't it, who's right there, three wide, and through goes Toby Sowery. That's a brilliant manoeuvre, and he's followed through by Hunter McElroy. So into Europol, Bijoy Gar goes from third to fifth on the restart. A wide moment for the leader in the GTD Pro, Paul Miller Racing Car. Conor De Filippi goes wide through the inner loop. He's not the first person to do that, and there's at least a couple of cars gone through. Ben Barnicot and I think Frederick Vervish as well has gone through. Or is that the second of the Fords? No, it can't be, surely. So that's the first place car that's dropped down to fourth position there, right ahead of Alexander Sims, third position. Fourth is Sims, but he's having a look straight away, and the other Corvette goes off. Tommy Milner hits the grass with the Michelin tyres coming out of turn seven. What have these guys had for breakfast? Some of these guys just in the car. Nick Tandy has climbed aboard the 77 AO Racing machine. So what happened to the BMW? Oh, it was left Michelin's in the dirt on the first of the left-handers. Now, Ben Barnicot in the Lexus was very close there, but I don't think there was a touch. Just too much of that first left-handed curb in the middle of the inner loop for our leader. Actually, a heck of a save, you know, by Conor De Filippi. He'll be disappointed with himself, but that could have been, Ryan Marine, much, much worse.
1: Remarkable save, and only lost two positions when that could have been game over right there. So I think you're right. Let's look at the bright side here. That car continues to race on. BMW now third in GTD Pro. Barnicot Vervish first and second. And DeFilippi still back on the pace right away, actually, after that little miscue there moments ago. And it also was a fantastic save. You called Tommy Milner off track. I thought that car was going around, but somehow Tommy was able to hang on.
0: Well, that's exactly what John Field did earlier in the race in the Intersport number 37 LMP2. Lost grip on the outside of turn 7, and then the car snaps to the other side of the track and puts you in left rear first into the barriers on the other side, because you've got him backwards. I mean, talk about fast Hans Milner. That was an absolute joy, and I don't think Tommy lost that much ground either.
1: I don't think he lost any position. He just lost a little bit of time, and that's it, which all things considered not bad for the championship leader, along with Nicky Katzberg. They came in 18 points to the good, but it's tightly contested in GTD Pro, and as they run, it would actually be Ford taking to the top of the standings. But we've seen plenty of chaos, and it's not even halfway into this race already.
0: Amazing stuff. Track limits, penalties being handed out as well, or at least warnings. There must be a few people getting close to their final one now. Caelan Frederick, a little bit of housekeeping. The Jenny C. Miller car, Porsche, came in and served or did a 44-second pit stop down the lane. That clears him for the emergency service. Dylan McAvern came into the pits and did 46 seconds. That was in the why did they come in? Had they done a emergency service as well, as did Mason Felipe, pretty much as soon as we went green in his car. And again, that was a drive-through for Mason Felipe in the 36. Oh no, that was the DXDT car, wasn't it? So yeah, that again, that would have been them fulfilling their emergency service. Nothing from race control about any contact between those two as far as I can see, so maybe it was just a little bit of a coincidence. My dear departed father wouldn't have liked a coincidence like that. Left and right rears of the respective cars. At 17 minutes to go to halfway, Ryan Marine, John Hindhoff in the Ford Racing Global Broadcast Centre, coming up to about 5 minutes away as we come up to the next hour on the clock. We'll do our VP fuels in race update. Kaku Ota behind the wheel of the second place car, 1.4 seconds up the road is Earl Bamber. The red, white and black Phillips 66 running nicely. Kaku has been brilliant, great addition to our paddock, certainly someone who Honda is backing, Ryan, but this, as far as we're aware, will be for the moment at least his last outing for Mayashank Racing here in this championship, although the likelihood is he'll pop up in open wheel racing, probably IndyCar at some stage in the future.
1: That is the speculation, definitely, with the Mayashank team already tabbed by Honda to run what will effectively be a factory entry with new manufacturer charters set to come into IndyCar in a couple of years. Right now, Kaku is the championship leader in Japan in Super Formula, which is the same championship, by the way, that produced one Alex Palou, and that worked out pretty well when Alex came stateside and went IndyCar racing. Kaku, by the way, attended international school when he was young and is near fluent in English and has spoken openly about wanting to come and take his career stateside. Whether that was IMSA or IndyCar, I think, was up in the air until it became clear that Acura was putting a pause on its prototype program for the immediate future. And so if his dream is to become reality, it would have to become on the open wheel side of things, at least for the moment.
0: Just had a side-by-side incident between Kaelin Frederick and one of the Ford GTs. I think it was the better placed of the Ford. Was that Fred Vervich? Or was it Ben Barker? It might have been Ben Barker, actually. Yes, it was. In the Ben, has dropped back in the 64 Ford Mustang GT3. I suspect that Kaelin might be looked at for that in the GDC Miller car. As I said, he did come in and fulfil the emergency service call in as soon as he can. He has dropped one lap off the lead, currently sitting 19th behind all of the LMP2 cars, and he was fighting his way through the GDT Pro ranks when that incident happened a lap ago at the inner loop. 2 seconds at the front of the field at the moment. Heart of Racing sitting at the lead of GTD. That's Dudu Barrichello. Well, while we've got Dudu in our minds, let's run through a VP fuels in race update. So it is Barrichello, Heart of Racing, Aston Martin, the number 27 car, by about a second from Ben Pedersen in second place for Vasser Sullivan and their Lexus, the number 12. Lorenzo Patrese's got a couple of GTD Pro cars between him and the lead pair. And he's got Lynn Hardenis behind him, about 2 seconds further back. Then it's the best of the Bronze Cup entrants, the 66 Gradient Racing car, just another half a second further back, and 0.2 ahead of Spencer Pumpelly in the second of the Bronze Cup cars for Magnus Racing. In GTD Pro, Ben Barnicott is at the head of the field now in the Lexus RCF GT3. That car started on pole position, being a good battle between them and Paul Miller Racing, and Frederik Vervisch has joined that battle as well. So it's Lexus, Ford, BMW. They're separated by 2.5 seconds. Then Alexander Sims, another 0.7 further back for the first of the Corvettes. That's number three. And then Riccardo Agostini for Triassi in the 0.33 car, another 0.6 further back. And Nick Tandy, another 0.5 second further back for AO Racing, makes up the top six. In LMP2, it's the Pratt Miller Motorsport number 73. They got in just in time to be called legal for their pit stop before the last yellow flag, and that's vaulted them to the top of LMP2. 1.7 seconds ahead of Rasmus Lind, who last time around took a couple of tenths out of the leader. Johnny Edgar for EO Racing is another 0.4 further back, and Toby Sowery and Bijoy Garg are all there as well for CrowdStrike and into Europol. Hunter McElroy closing in as well for the number two, United Autosports. And after 80 laps completed, and with 3 hours and 12 and a half minutes to go, Earl Bamber by a full 2 seconds now for Cadillac Whelan, number 31, continues to lead for Action Express. And Acura in second is the 93, the red, white and black Phillips 66 car with Kaku Alta behind the wheel. Another 2.8 seconds further back is Jordan Taylor in the number 40 Cadillac Wayne Taylor car. Then Kevin Estra, the best of the Porsches, the Porsche Penske Motorsport 963, just a second away from a podium position. Fifth position for the best of BMWs. That's Sheldon von der Linde, the number 24 M Hybrid V8. And he's got 1.3 seconds on the 963 of Julian Andlau. Might as well do the other cars because they are pretty much line astern. Ricky Taylor in the number 10 Cadillac for Wayne Taylor Racing is 0.75 seconds away from a top six position. And Marco Wittmann has just come into the pits in the number 25 BMW, kicking off another round of green flag pit stops. That's your VP Fuels in race updates.
4: VP Racing, the official fuel, coolant and additives of IMSA.
1: To cover off was that interaction between Kaylen Frederick and Ben Barker. That was reviewed by race control. A warning was issued to Kaylen Frederick, but there will be no further sanctions. So sending the message, they didn't like what they saw, but won't be any further penalty for that car. Wittmann now back out. Looked like, from where I was sitting at least, only tires and fuel, no driver change there. I take that back. Phillip Banks in the car now, so there must have been a driver change. Should have brought my binoculars, evidently, to try and pick that out from here. But would be curious to learn what the thought process was from the BMW M Team WRT operation bringing Philip in at that juncture. I don't believe, John, that that he was due in necessarily.
0: Well, that car's back out again. Let's head to the pit lane now, just keeping an eye on what's going on in the GTP category as a gaggle of cars go through turn number one and they're in traffic. It includes the leading pair. Earl Bamber's pulled out to 3 seconds at the moment from Kaku Alta. Then Jordan Taylor has his mirrors full of Kevin Estra, who's got Sheldon van der Linde right behind him at the moment. Let's just watch them as they pick their way through. Stay with this battle and with me for just a moment as they're picking their way through some traffic and down towards the short chute. That's all going quite nicely. Let's go down to the pit lane and Arjuna.
2: First, a quick update on that number 25, John. They did have some issues with cooling earlier in the day and fortunately used the time under yellow to get that all resolved. But it's going very well for Vassar Sullivan Racing as racing alongside a dry Rheinbach Racing this weekend. But Aaron Tielitz, second in GTD. Were you disappointed yesterday that you guys didn't get a crack at pole position in qualifying?
5: Yeah, obviously we were disappointed we didn't get a crack at qualifying on pole yesterday. Frankie put in a great lap early there, and then obviously with the red and not being able to go back, we didn't get to hang on to pole position. But, man, our Lexus RCF GT3 is running great here today. Both the 14 and the 12 car are doing well. Our Vassar Sullivan Dreyer Reinbold team is out there doing really well today.
2: Started third, up to second. What are we thinking strategically? Are you happy to sit, save your tires and fuel, and just wait for the push till the end? Is that what we're seeing? Or is Michelin Endurance Cup points going to play a part?
5: Yeah, I mean, it's a it's been a strange race kind of how it's played out. It seems like anyone who gets into the lead can kind of stay in the lead pretty easily, so that just tells you having some clean air on the front of these cars is making a big difference, and otherwise you're kind of stuck in a

the battle for 4th, 5th, 6th and 7th in GTP through traffic right now through the toe of the boot, turn 7 over the brow of the hill, and for a moment they're split up by GTD Pro traffic and they are going past the leading cars in that. Ben Barnicot just being passed as they go through.

Checkered flag ends the race, but it's only the start of the conversation. Michelin post-race tag on imsaradio.com. Have your say. Ask the experts. Make your point. Michelin post-race tag. The end of the race is only the beginning.

0: Hello, everybody, and welcome along to Michelin Post Race Tech for the Salins 6 hours of the Glen. We've adios to the TV pictures, but carry on with the show that you can drive. Hashtag Michelin PRT at IMSA Radio. Absolutely a bonkers race, Peter Mackay. Don't even know where to start with that. Untidy, yes. Potentially worrying at times. Yes, I'd say so. But ultimately, did we get entertainment? We certainly did.
1: We got it in spades. I mean, I get to the great privilege to come and join you in the Ford Racing Global Broadcast Centre for the IMSA Michelin Endurance Cup rounds, and they never disappoint. I said it at the top of the show. In my opinion, the IMSA WeatherTech Sports Car Championship is the most exciting and dynamic sports car championship in the world, and today just solidified that opinion. It was, yes, not perfect, I agree. A little bit messy in places, sure. But when it came down to it, the battles between these drivers, just absolute Hollywood stuff. Love it.
0: I don't think Hollywood would approve the script, to be honest. We'll keep our pit mics open with Arjuna and Ryan, and it's Conor De Felipe first with Arjuna in this driver database informed pit lane report.
2: One of the moments that I remember distinctly was Conor De Felipe taking a wild ride at the inner loop, the bus stop chicane. Conor, what happened there?
3: Yeah, the Lexus had a big head of steam. They had really good top speed this whole race, so I was trying to defend. And we kind of had a long brake pedal all race, so I was having to pump the brake more or less into the entry to every corner. And in the heat of the moment, I didn't pump the brake enough, so when I went to brake into the bus stop, it went pretty far to the floor, and I didn't decelerate at all. So I went a lot faster into the bus stop than I was anticipating, and got a bit crossed up. But luckily, I saved it and managed to only lose one or two spots, and we were able to recover from there.
2: Another good day for Paul Miller in an endurance race, and specifically here at Watkins Glen. Was there anything you could have done to beat the Lexus today?
3: No, I think they were class of the field today. They ran a perfect race. They had a great car. They had the full package. So we knew we weren't the strongest car coming into today. We just were trying to be there all race, not make mistakes. The team did a phenomenal strategy. The guys did amazing pit stops all race. I think we went forward every pit stop. So from that standpoint, we maximized what we had, and to end up P2 in our competition, having some rough races, that's an optimal weekend for us.
2: Time for some hot dogs. See you next time.
3: Yeah, cheers.
4: John Church, co-owner of JDC Miller Motorsports, a win earlier this year in one of the traditional races at Laguna, now a podium in one of the classic endurance races in North America. Your little team, maybe we shouldn't call it a little team anymore, amazing what you've been able to do.
5: Yeah. Oh, what a day. I mean, yeah, we had a few bumps and bruises there early on. Didn't make it easy on ourselves. Got a lap down, had to recover from a puncture. But what an awesome effort from the team and the drivers to just keep their heads, keep plugging and grinding. And here we are on the podium.
4: We'll get to Lauren in just a moment, but I do want to give the other two their flowers as well. Timon has put a lot of work in to be in this position. Kalen, haven't seen him in the car since

0: He jumps in and does his bit. How impressive are those two young guys?
1: Oh, they both did. All three of them did an awesome job. But yeah, Timon and Kalen, killed it there. Their middle stints and just kept us moving. And we never stopped grinding. And what a day!
0: And Lauren continues to do just astounding things. How happy were you that you were able to get him for this race? Because that was in question coming in. And is there any chance that Porsche lets you keep him for the entire year? I know they'd like him back for Petit. Will you give him up?
1: I wish I could make that decision, but that's certainly not my decision to make. But what a great effort he put in. I mean, he drives with such confidence that it's half the time I'm jumping out of my chair, I'm afraid we've hit the wall or something.
0: Well, so far, so good. It's been a wonderful match. So congratulations on the podium. We'll see you in the next round of Road America.
1: Thank you very much.
2: Vasser Sullivan, Lexus win in GTD Pro. And it's once again Jack Hawksworth and Ben Barnico pairing up in 2023. You did it then. You've done it once again. And Jack was just talking to Conor DeFilippi. He didn't think anyone had anything for you this weekend. Do you agree with that statement?
3: Well, we executed really well. We had an amazing car. The car was fantastic all race long. And we had a lot thrown at us throughout the whole race. You know, sometimes we were back down to fourth, then we had to come back through, and the team just did an amazing job. Every pit stop was perfect. The car was fantastic. It was on rails. Ben drove, unreal. And then we just had an amazing day. Just everybody did the job. So, there you go.
2: And Ben, there's been three poles this year for Jack. A couple of fastest laps, but not always the results. Is this going to give you some momentum heading into the rest of the year?
4: Yeah, absolutely. I mean, it's been a long time coming. We've had a lot of pace and done a lot of good things as a team. It's just not quite clicked. And, this has been a year since I came back. I felt like we could have won on a lot of other opportunities. It's just not worked. But today, just kind of felt like it was our day. So, really proud of everyone. Couldn't really add any more to what Jack said. And I think, we closed the points gap. The great escape's on. We're coming back.
2: Love that, the great escape. Jack, one more question for you. You broke the GTD Pro qualifying record earlier in the week. Does that mean a lot to you to be able to extract the pace from the car and one lap and deliver for the team?
3: Yeah, it's awesome. I'm very proud of that statistic. But I have to say, it helps when you're with an amazing team and you get an amazing car to go qualify with. So I've been very fortunate to have very fast cars underneath me. And it's cool. Really cool.
2: Congrats, guys.
3: Yes, mate. Thank you.
0: Runner-up GTP finish for Meyer-Shank Racing. Nick Yellerly took the car to the checkered flag. And, Nick, if anybody could trouble the 31 today, it looked like you guys. Was second the best, though, that you felt like you could hope for?
5: I think judging by their speed at the end, yeah. They did an awesome job. They've been fast all weekend, I think. I think they were able to save fuel, take less tires than us, and still pull away. So very impressive. Well done to them. They all drove great, and they obviously executed very well in the pits. But from our side, very good race. We made some great strategy calls as well to cycle back up to the front after getting pushed back to the, I think, P5 or 6 at one point in the race. So, great from HRC boys and girls and Maya Shank as well to deliver us at the front where we should be. And, to come back there in P2, I think, was what we deserved.
0: When the news came at Long Beach that the team, as it's currently constituted, was going to go into a pause, it could have gone one of two ways, right? You could have hung your heads, or you could have come out fighting to try and end this on your terms. It seems like that's the direction that the team has gone.
5: Yeah, definitely. I mean, they're all real fighters, just like myself and Ringer. So, obviously, we're the full-time guys. Kaku's a little fighter as well, so we will be pushing and fighting to the end. And let's see, you never know. There's a lot that can swing around in IMSA, and we'll definitely keep fighting till the last lap at that Petit race.
0: Thanks for putting on a show for us today.
5: Thanks, man. Thank you.
2: Started a little bit further down the field did the Ford Racing duo, however, carve their way forward, although strategy may have held them back from a race win. Ben Barker, let's first talk about the upgrade. Ford GT3 Mustang Evo coming here to Watkins Glen for the very first time. Did you feel the improvement?
6: I mean, yeah, I have nothing to reference it against last year, but for sure the car felt great, and we know the strengths that the upgrades have given us throughout the season. So we tested here as well, which was really valuable. So we came into the race weekend really sort of knowing where we are on setup. So, the car felt great, and Dennis raced great as well. I had some good stints, quite a lot of yellows as well. So in the end, we made it. So, yeah, super happy.
2: And Dennis, it sounds like a caution at the end might have enabled you to avoid a splash and dash and potentially hold on to the win.
7: Yeah, I mean, we were hoping, for sure we were hoping. But Actually, didn't realize we were able to fight for a podium at that point. We knew if there would be a yellow, potentially we could fight for a win, but we were thinking more like a top five. But came out in between the BMW and the Chevy, and yeah, just held on there. I couldn't really give the BMW much challenge. Just didn't have enough pace to do that, but the car felt great. Big thank you to the team. And Ben, obviously, doing an amazing job as well, and Ford Racing and Multimatic for this great car. And yeah, we're just excited that we are able to get a good result now. I feel like luck hasn't been on our side this year, and I think this is going to give us good momentum.
2: Part of the challenge at the end that you just told me was you were only changing the left sides in that final stint. How much was the car struggling at the end as you were trying to get to the checkered flag?
7: It was tricky. It was tricky. I have to say it was pretty loose. So, yeah, had to hang on. But I have to say our car balance has been amazing the whole race, really. In qualifying, we maybe didn't have the perfect qualifying car, but we were pretty confident that that would be a good race car and didn't really change anything. So it turned out good.
2: Congratulations, guys.
7: Thank you.
0: Runner-up result, the best of the season for Wright Motorsports. Adam Adelson, Callum Ilott, Tom Sargent talking to Adam here. Can you sum up this day? It's a hard one to put a bow on. We had a little bit of everything, didn't we?
8: Yeah, absolutely. You know, we had decent pace at the start. You know, had to take emergency service. Tom had the nearest collision, I would imagine, of his life. And we ended up on the podium. And I think that's there's a lot to be proud of there. I think it was a huge team effort. I don't think you can point the finger at one person and say, this guy really carried today. The strategy was amazing. The pit stops were absolutely smoking. I drove well. Tom drove great. Callum drove great. You know, I'm really happy for the Manti guys, too. You know, it's we're good buddies with them, obviously. We're American counterpart, I'd like to think. And you know, while I'm really happy to break the Porsche curse here, at least for the GT cars, there's not a car that it hurts more to lose to than one of your own. So it just makes us hungrier for the future, you know.
0: Well, you mentioned that near miss that Tom had. He talked me through that earlier when he got out of the car after that stint. You're not just his co-driver; you're the car owner as well. What was going through your mind as you watched that unfold?
8: Definitely nothing about the car, more about, you know, Tom and, you know, the team effort and the team result, right? You know, the car is replaceable. The opportunities and the safety and of all of our people are absolutely paramount, and that's what's the most important. But, you know, it reminded me of my near miss at the start of Petit Le Mans last year, and it's starting to become a trend, and I don't really like it, you know? I feel like at this point you might not be a right driver until you have one of those, and I kind of want to stop that.
0: Well, we can cut it out, that's for sure. Yeah. Don't need to put on a show like that for us. Adam, thank you so much, and best of luck moving forward. We'll see you up at CTMP.
8: Thank you very much.
9: Thank you, gentlemen. Driver Database Inform Pit Lane Reporting Team. That's a good point, a good way to seg, gentlemen, and leave both your mics up down there in that media scrum. A good time to seg into some questions. A number of people talking about driving standards, about the incidents, about the accidents. Right at the very end, we had Nicky Katzberg fencing the Ford, if that's what it looked like, and certainly he gets a drive through, so that'll drop that car well down, actually. So that brings Daniel Serra up into fifth. Actually, it's probably only going to... No, it drops them down into eighth position in GTD Pro after all of that. We saw as well, gentlemen, and I'll ask you the same as I did, and people are asking me, so I'm going to put it out to you. Jack Aitken, the Cadillac Whelen car win. Was Earl Bamber fortunate not to get sanctioned for the incident with Simon Mann? Did you see it, first of all, Ryan?
0: I don't think I did, no. I can't really add a whole lot to it because of where I was situated. That's, you know, one of the perils of being down here is you really have limited view of what's actually happening on the track. So, no, I can't contribute a whole lot to that conversation, I fear.
9: Arjuna, you've spoken to a number of the drivers. We hear quite a lot on air. Ryan, you spoke to one of the drivers. We spoke to all of the drivers involved in that bizarre yellow flag incident. That needs to be looked at, Ryan, doesn't it? It was quite clear from all three drivers that you spoke to there that they weren't really sure why they'd been put in the situation that they were.
0: Yeah, I think the outstanding question is why was the GT field so slow, effectively stopped at the top of the hill? And, you know, that was communicated to Colin Brown. It was not to Roman De Angelis, and we all know the outcome there. So that's the mystery that still needs to be solved. Everybody I've talked to, and I've talked to several off-air, none of them have been able to shed any light onto this as well. So hopefully by the time we turn up next at CTMP for most of the field and then everybody at Road America, we can get some clarity on that situation so that that's a situation that could be avoided in the future.
9: Arjuna, again, you spoke to some of the drivers. An untidy race, a race of attrition and damage, and yet some fabulous, absolutely fabulous driving performances out there. What was the atmosphere like in the pit lane?
2: You know, I think for the most part, John, as much as it was a stop and start race, compare and contrast to last year where, you know, after Road America, we had a bit of a let's stop and have take stock of the situation with the racecraft. I don't know if that's necessarily the conversation that we're going to have leaving this track. Watkins Glen is known for being fast flowing and technically challenging, and the incidents that we had under green specifically, I think for the most part, kind of come down to racing incidents rather than the some of the things we saw at Watkins and Road America that ended up warranting penalties of stop and hold 60 seconds. So my hope is that between now and the next of our Endurance Cup races, which takes us back to Road America, we'll see these drivers kind of straighten themselves out a little bit more, just kind of remind themselves that to finish first you must finish.
9: ND, Ned Stokewell says, hi guys, what on earth was the result of that Valkyrie crash? Why did the car in front brake so harshly? Were any penalties ensued? Well, Colin Brown explained, he came across as he was coming up the hill and making his way back to the end of the field. He came across and was told by his spotter that he was going to come across some GT cars that were holding at the top of the hill. And so he started slowing down, which was probably just as well. But unfortunately, the Valkyrie, although they did have a spotter, they didn't let Roman De Angelis know what was going on. They may not have realised it, and therefore he ran into the back of Colin, who ran into the back of Dragon Speed. No penalties for that, ND, but a situation that is going to be looked at post-race. Peter Mackay, I'm hoping that you can answer this question. The bizarre Nicky Katzberg incident at the end of the race looked like something on a dirt track and not on a racetrack. I like Nicky a lot, but that was just something I don't understand on the last lap.
10: It's truly bizarre because their whole strategy they talked about in our Countdown to Green show was about keeping it safe and scoring points for the championship. And that doesn't appear to have been kept in mind on that last lap. And giving up one position, yes, it'd be frustrating, but you put the points on the board and they would have been leaving this round with the championship lead. Now, that's been handed over to the number one BMW crew of Conor DeFilippi and Neil Verhagen, who were up the road saying, thank you very much for that. A bizarre incident, and glad to see Chris Meeks get out the car okay, because that was a pretty big hit.
9: It was a huge hit, no doubt about it. A drive-through ensued from that. In terms of the rest of the race, Peter, so many positives to take out from the results. As I say, I don't want to harp on about this, but the most thing we're getting is, why was there no investigation into the wheel and Cadillac? I can't answer that question. I am prepared to ask that question when we next get to speak to race control. So I'm going to leave that to one side. Untidy, yes. But when we had the, you know, we had a couple of 30 minutes, then we had a 50 minutes, then we had the hour and a bit at the end. That was great racing. And I know the letters BOP aren't very popular, but IMSA, let us see what they're doing. They show us they're working out. And in all four classes, we had proper battles with people having to make strategic decisions as well as pace and racing decisions to keep them in the race. And, I mean, side-by-side racing, so much of that, I can't even pick out a single incident. I would be here for the next hour and a half.
10: You couldn't, no. It was just wonderful. I mean, we talked about it during the show, of the knife edge that the top prototype GTP drivers are under and the risks that they have to take through traffic. So I would keep that in mind when thinking about the incident with the wheel and Cadillac. But I do think it's a very fair question to ask why it wasn't investigated, and I'd be intrigued to know the answer. That's all I will say on it. But the GTD battles between all these different manufacturers, just superb. I mean, absolutely superb. And one thing that you have to give IMSA's technical team a really, really big pat on the back for, not just in GTD, where they're balancing some of the latest GT3 cars with some of the older GT3 cars as well, but also in GTP, to allow an independent team to absolutely fair and square compete with the factory teams. They're given a fair shake. I don't think they're being given a free kick. I really don't. I think it's what you're seeing JDC Miller and Lauren Heinrich and his teammates do is absolutely fair and square. I really feel like they're being given a fair shake. And I think it's a good example of how you can give the privateer a fair shake without creating silly artificial allowances. That third place today and the win back in Laguna were fair and square.
9: And it could have been even better, actually. They did get the puncture. Yeah, I know, safety car levelled it all back up again. I think it's stunning. I think IMSA should take a bow on that as well. I've mentioned this before, but allowing John Church to run the car, which isn't the current homologation, needed a waiver to do that, didn't buy the upgrade kit, and giving him a different BOP as well, sometimes better, sometimes worse. IMSA should take some of the credit for that. And as you say, it's not a free kick. But if you want privateers in the prototype, the top prototype class, then you've got to make it attractive for them to be there, Peter.
10: You do. And, you know, next year we're going to lose to Acuras. And Acura have said they're not going to have privateers run the cars. And there's probably quite a lot of proprietary information that they don't really want out in the open in those cars. It's got a completely bespoke engine, for example. Although there's ways around that with leases and what have you, but it begs the question that you have to give that little bit of latitude for independent teams to come in. Now, there won't be many of them. They are brave, unique operations to go up against BMW WRT, three works Cadillacs, two works Porsches, and so on. So they're brave, but I think it's a great example of also the fact that you don't need 25 cars in the top category. 10, is, as long as they're well-balanced, with good drivers and good teams, which we have here, for me, having 10 really close together, bizarrely, is more entertaining than having 25. Might sound strange, but actually, but also there's only so many that can be in the hunt for the win.
9: Well, also, it was within a field of 54 cars. And we see this at a variety of stages throughout the IMSA season, particularly in the longer races, Peter. Whereas in WEC competition, the only time we see more than 30 cars is at Le Mans. You know, it's 40 cars is at Le Mans. I think they can take 42 is the maximum that they can take. And I don't think we've got to that. I think we're about 36 this year. It's 18 and 18, isn't it? Peter, let's run through some points before we wrap things up. You've been doing a little bit of scribbling. Shall we start in GTP with the drivers?
10: Yes, we should. Yeah, and Jack Aitken has increased his championship advantage in the GTP by dint of that win. Now, why am I not mentioning El Bamber or Fred Vesti? Well, they've actually not been with him for every race. Jack Aitken is the only consistent factor in that number 31 crew. He sits on 2,145 points, just over 100 points ahead of Lauren Heinrich, who's on 1,942, who is ahead of... Is that right? No, just over 200 points ahead, excuse me, not 100 points. 200 points ahead. Lauren Heinrich, 1,942. So he's ahead of all of his Porsche Penske Motorsport colleagues, which is, I'm sure he's very, very proud of. And I'm sure he will remind them of it in the canteen at Weissach. Nick Yellerly and Renger van der Zander, they sit on 1,900. They're on a bit of a momentum swell as well, heading towards the end of the season. Felipe Nasr and Julian Andler are the top leading crew from Porsche Penske Motorsport. They're on 1,887. After winning the first two rounds, they're a little bit on the back foot.
9: In GTD Pro drivers?
10: GTD Pro, as we talked about a few moments ago, Nicky Katzberg and Tommy Milner, having come in the lead of the championship, they've dropped out the lead of the championship. It's still very close, but, you know, Neil Verhagen and Conor De Filippi keeping that consistent performance, keeping the car on the podium, not easy to do. Easy to say, not easy to do. 1,575 for them. Antonio Garcia and Alexander Sims move up into second place on 1,515 points. Then it is Nicky Katzberg and Tommy Milner who dropped to third. So that was a costly penalty there on that last lap for Nicky Katzberg. Then it gets very interesting. Nick Tandy and Harry King are on 1,390, but with Ben Barnacle and Jack Hawksworth mentioned in our interview there that the Great Escape is on. Well, it is. They're on 1,385 all of a sudden. They came in on 1,000. So they're all of a sudden back into the conversation at least. And then Dennis Olsen and Ben Parker, they're on 1,390.
9: And LMP2 points, can we do the team's points for that?
10: Yes, we can. Yeah, so that was very close coming in because we'd only had two races so far for the LMP2s. Daytona and Sebring. Yeah, so in fact, there's 99 days since their last race. CrowdStrike go into the lead. What a season they're having. CrowdStrike go into the lead on 1,007. Then at second place, get this, is tied United Autosports 22 and AO Racing 99. They're on 952. And you don't have to go far back to enter Europol. They're on 900 points. And the number two United Autosports on 848. So it's really close. All the more reason to tune in for Canadian Tire Motorsports Park in a few weeks' time.
9: And indeed, thank you, Peter, for all of that. That comes up on July the 10th to 12th, 2026, so a couple of weekends' time. Before that, we'll have our full coverage. LMP2 is top class there, and it is top class because it's always a great race. Before that, Midweek Motorsport on Wednesday, we'll be looking back at this action, Formula One, MotoGP, and Peter has a rally report from WRC Greece as well. We'll have a quick look forward to the Le Mans Classic, which is next weekend. Bruce, Andrew, and myself will be down there. What an interesting race. As I said, not a classic, but one we will remember, perhaps not for all the right reasons. Thanks to everybody who was involved. I'm John Heidorf. Bye-bye.

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0: Hello, everybody, wherever you are in the world. 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This is the Michelin Countdown to Green. I'm John Heindorf in the Ford Racing Global Broadcast Center. The rock music is blasting out around the circuit in downtown Detroit. And we've got alongside me Ryan Marine, who's doing about triple duty, I think, this weekend. He's talking about everything that's going around the concrete canyons that are this, I suppose, 1.7. It's just over 1.6, but let's call it 1.7. Let's round up, because you know I like that. You know, things are bigger in the States, so that's fine. We've got a 100-minute race coming up. In our countdown to green, we will give you our Porsche keys to the race. We'll be talking about the stories so far, but even before we get to Ryan, let's get the rundown of the grid sorted out, because so much about what we're going to talk about is actually down to where the cars are lining up. 21 cars, 10 in GTD Pro, 11 in GTP, and this is how they line up. So we'll start with the GTD Pro 10, so five rows of cars. Sonny Mitchell will start the Pfaff Motorsport Lamborghini Temerario for Pfaff Motorsport in 21st position. However, that is on the fifth row of the grid. It's a bit odd because we've got an odd number of GTPs and an even number of GTD Pros. So that is 21st position, but it will be on the fifth row of the grid because we've got a split start. Alongside him on the fifth row of the grid, Harry King on an unusually low qualifying position for the Porsche 911 of AO Racing. This is the 77. It's the green car. It's back to Rexy again with some boxing gloves and a gum shield in, because there's been a bit of argy and bargy here in the past. Nick Tandy going for a clean sweep of race wins on all of the currently active IMSA racing circuits. He's going to have to come when he takes over that car from ninth position, their starting position. On row four, Nikita Johnson in the RLL Team McLaren 720 GT3 Evo, the number 59, starts on the outside of row four for GTD Pro alongside Chaz Mostert for Vasser Sullivan Racing in the Lexus. Chaz from the Repsol Supercars in Australia won last weekend in the first race of three on the circuit at Tasmania. And a fabulous qualifying effort from him sees him in seventh position. One row further ahead is Neil Verhagen for Paul Miller Racing for the BMW M4 GT3 Evo. He's got Frederick Vervish for company in the number 65 Ford Racing Mustang. Fred's teammate Ben Barker is on the outside of row two in the number 64 Mustang. And that's another Lexus alongside him, Ben Barnicott, in third position. And on the front row of the grid of GTD Pro, we've only got the two classes here this weekend, Tommy Milner, Corvette number four, his teammate Alexander Sims for Corvette number three. So they've locked out the front row for the race that takes place literally in the shadow of their former headquarters in the Renaissance Center. GM have moved out of there now and slightly up the river, but this is still Motortown, USA. So that's pretty significant for them. 11 GTP cars. Tymon van der Helm, JDC Miller Motorsport, Porsche 963 will start on his own on the fifth row. Then Kevin Estre for Porsche Penske Motorsport in the 963. Kevin, who had a decent run going, but not great. And that car is rather further down, I think, than they would like. Ross Gunn for Aston Martin Heart Racing Valkyrie is in ninth position for the number 23. Felipe Nasr in the number 73 car, Porsche Penske Motorsport. Remember, we had the two Porsches sort of getting in each other's way in qualifying. And the 7 car hitting the wall and losing a couple of laps. Actually, no, that was the Kevin car, wasn't it? That was the Kevin Estra car that lost a couple of laps. So they are further back. But you know what? It's a small field. I'll come back to that in a moment. Felipe Nasr for Porsche Penske Motorsport will start that number 7. He's been on standby for Joseph Newgarden with a damaged left foot after his big hit on the wall in Indianapolis last week, but he's not been called into action as yet. Felipe Nasr for Cadillac Wayne Taylor Racing. Cadillac V-Series are the number 10 car, starts in 7th position. The top three rows, Tom Blomqvist, Acura, Meyer Shank Racing. Meyer Shank on the crest of a wave at the moment, having won at the Indy 500 last weekend. They have done great work here on the street, both in IndyCar and in IMSA in the last few years. The 60 car will start from the outside of row 3 with Sheldon von der Linde for BMW Team WRT. Lots of positive stories here. BMW Team WRT have just won their first WEC race with the BMW M Hybrid V8. In fact, they got a 1-2. Can they do that again this weekend? Well, Marco Wittmann will start the number 25 car one grid slot higher, therefore one row higher than his teammate in that number 25 car. And he's got Nick Yellerly, who has qualified the number 93 Acura Meyer Shank Racing ERX 06, slightly higher than his teammate. But, as in GTD Pro, it's an all-bow tie front row. Cadillac V-Series are with the Wayne Taylor Racing Louis Delatraz qualified car in the number 40 in second position by a smidge from Earl Bamber, the Kiwi, absolutely nailing qualifying, and the Whelan 31 car on the red front end is on pole position. Ryan Marin is alongside me in the Ford Racing Global Broadcast Centre, just under 15 minutes to the drivers start your engines. I thought it was a really interesting practice qualifying session, and for once the American teams, and particularly GM of course, have dominated the front of both of the grids, Ryan.
1: They certainly have. You look at the GT ranks, and yes, you've got Chevy with the Corvettes with the sweep of the front row, the three ahead of the four, but don't sleep on Ford. This is as much a home race for Ford as it is for Chevrolet, even if it has the Chevy name all over the signage around the track. Ben Barker, his first time here in the 64 car, that car won in this event last year. Interestingly enough, the two drivers that shared the winning car, Mike Rockenfeller and Seb Prio, they are not here this year. So the defending winning drivers are not here, but the team is. And Ben Barker, I thought very impressive to qualify on the outside of the second row, having not been here before. I did an event with Ford earlier in the week, and Ben was telling me about just the apprehension coming to a place like this where you can't do testing. Yes, you can do some simulator work, but there have been some subtle changes to the track since last year, and it's notoriously difficult to simulate for a street course. So I think all things considered, great job on their side. And then you look at GTP, right, with Cadillac sweeping the front row there too across two different teams. Earl Bamber for Whelan Engineering Action Express, new track record for Earl, his first IMSA pole since 2015. And Louis Delatraz will start alongside for Wayne Taylor Racing. Had a brief chat with Wayne during one of the practice sessions for IndyCar earlier today, actually, John. He was out just being a race fan and watching, and I had to ask him some sports car questions, of course. And he told me that,
0: well, look,
1: we are thinking about this as a GM first, a Cadillac first mentality. So if Bamber gets a good jump at the start, I do expect there to be some cooperation between the two organizations representing the Cadillac brand.
0: I do think that this is wide open. Let's talk about the Porsche keys to the race. I wrote down simply, and this is probably the shortest list for any Porsche keys to the race. I put down walls, tyres and track position, Ryan. Well, obviously the walls are close. We've seen a number of people running straight on in IndyCar. Actually, we see quite a lot of IndyCar engines going pop, Chevy engines in particular, in the run-up to this race. The walls, you hit them, they will bite you. Even a tap on the walls are breaking suspension arms. So don't do that. Tyres is something that leads into track position. I've got no clue. In the Indy cars, trying to get the softer compounds to work or leaving the harder compounds on and just running them, that's a different tyre manufacturer than we've got with Michelin. We have no choice here in IMSA. Are we in a position here, Ryan, where, like Long Beach, these new Michelin tyres are going to be, just leave them on. Leave them on for 100 minutes and let's change the driver as quick as we can, as early as we can, fill the car up and send it to the end of the race?
1: I think that's the million-dollar question. How will the teams approach this in the pit lane? We know how tight this track is. We know how difficult it's going to be to make your way up through the field purely on pace, but you might be able to think your way up through the field if you didn't have the best qualifying result yesterday. And the way they play that tire strategy, that could be really, really crucial to the outcome. And I do think that Long Beach is the best resource we have to go back and see how the teams have played it. And in recent years, right, they really don't. The winning strategy has been to not change tires. One big difference, though, John, with the pit strategy from Long Beach to Detroit is the length of the pit lane. The pit lane at Long Beach is so long.
2: Yes.
1: The pit lane here, it takes less than 13 seconds to go through the pits. So that then changes the way you think about how much time you lose, the chances that you maybe risk going down a lap, something like that, when you're trying to put your pit strategy together.
0: No, that's a really good point. And even if we have a full course yellow, the pits are split left and right. To the left-hand side will be the GTD Pros. And to the right is GTP. So even if we get everyone coming in together, there's less opportunity for people to trip over themselves.
1: Right, and that's really clever the way that this is laid out. One of the reasons the pit lane is so short is the split nature of it, and they've been very clever thinking about this, putting the GTs on one side, the prototypes on the other. One thing is, if anyone should incur a drive-through penalty, you're instructed that you must serve that penalty on the right side. Everyone has to do that the same, and that's to cut down any variance from one side to the other. I thought that was really interesting in the supplemental regulations. But even if we're pitting under green and we do see some overlap between strategies, GT and prototype, because they are pitted on opposite sides, you're right, they should not be tripping over one another.
0: The reason I said tires first, because tires will lead into the track position. Really, honestly, the biggest opportunity to overtake is at the end of the run down Jefferson Avenue. Where we start and where we restart and finish are in two different places. Jefferson Avenue is the longest straight run, which is actually from turn two down to turns three and four. And at the end of that, where the hairpin is, and in fact, there's been a bit of resurfacing there, so it's not quite as bumpy as it used. That effectively, Ryan, is the best opportunity to overtake. It is a bit follow the leader from there all the way back round the circuit because it's so tight.
1: It is so narrow, John, and as I talked about yesterday on the qualifying coverage, I did my traditional track run earlier in the weekend, and I was gobsmacked with just how tight some of these sections are. It's amazing to think of a street car driving through just at normal speed, let alone race cars going as fast as they do, and that sometimes going side by side. And actually, some of those pinch points when we get to the multi-class nature of this race, that could be really interesting. It could make or break your day if you catch traffic at the right time or the wrong time. But to your point, turn three, that is the action spot. But it's a difficult braking zone. Everybody I've talked to has said the natural way that you would approach it to avoid some of the bumps is to stay toward the middle of the track until pretty late in the brake zone, then fade back out to the right. So you're almost in a defensive posture just by the way that you have to avoid the bumps in that section of the track even before you think about playing defense, and it makes it that much more difficult then as the pursuing car to get the overtake done.
0: I just wonder, Ryan, whether the teams say to themselves, out to hell with it. The twisty bits actually don't matter here. There are no fast corners that we need to keep the car on the ground for. Let's trim the thing out and make sure we are super quick down the tubes, effectively from turn two, where you come onto Jefferson Avenue, all the way down to turn three. I want to give my driver the best opportunity to dive down the inside into that hairpin.
1: With the massive caveat, John, that I am not an engineer by any stretch of the imagination. I love your way of thinking. That totally makes sense to me. Because you're right, you know, you want downforce in a high-speed corner. The low-speed corners, you're not making much downforce anyway. So, yeah, why put a parachute out behind you for limited benefits in the slow-speed stuff if that then keeps you from being vulnerable in a straight line in the run down to three, or lets you then get out and make a pass in that section of the track? I absolutely co-sign that, but again, being very clear here, I can't run the numbers, so we'll leave that up to the pros. What do you think?
0: Yeah, I agree with that. We're just looking at it from the outside here in the Ford Racing Global Broadcast Center. In terms of as we come into this, Ryan, who are the form teams and how does the championships, the two championships that we have here, GTP and GTD Pro, how do they stand? Let's start with the GTD Pros.
1: Okay, we'll go down to GTD Pro then. And that's where you've got Corvette coming in with a nice run of form. Nicky Katzberg, Tommy Milner, despite the fact they've yet to win this year, they've not finished worse than fourth in any of the three races so far. And they've got a 51-point lead coming in. That was before qualifying points. And I'll tell you, after qualifying points, the lead has actually grown. They now lead by 58 over Conor DeFilippi and Neil Verhagen. Harry King, Nick Tandy are third in GTD Pro. They're 73 points back. And the next car that's really in the conversation as such is the Ford of Chris Meese and Fred Vervish. They're 80 points back in fourth place.
0: And in GTP, we had a clear leader and more news coming out about whether Lauren Heinrich will actually be with us in the Sale and 6 Hours of the Glen. That is not as cut and dry as we thought it might be, but he was 73 points in the lead as he came in this weekend before qualifying.
1: Right, and it got closer because the qualifying didn't go quite their way, but Heinrich does still lead the championship over Jack Aitken, and now I think it's fair to say Porsche is taking a close look to see what happens here with the JDC Miller team. If this goes well, if he is still the championship leader leaving this event, then he might not do the CrowdStrike 24 Hours of Spa and might focus on IMSA running at Watkins Glen with JDC Miller instead. But that's very much dependent on what goes through here today. The factory car, Nasser and Lauer, they're third after qualifying, 70 points out of the championship lead. And really, it's those three that are within 100 points. After that, it drops off quite quickly. But again, all of that can change in dramatic fashion here today in Detroit.
0: Fascinating to see what happens with that. He is meant to be in the Schumacher Porsche at the CrowdStrike 24 Hours of Spa in a couple of weekends' time. Actually, 3 weekends' time. That's the same weekend of the Sale in 6 Hours of the Glen, which is why we're talking about this being a potential clash. Will they leave him in the JDC Miller Motorsport car, which he has been sharing with Tyrann Vanderhelm? There'll be an additional driver at the 6 hours. They won the race last time out at WeatherTech Raceway Laguna Seca, the first time for the JDC guys with that Porsche. So they're on a bit of a roll as well. Thank you for being with us on the Michelin Countdown to Green. We'll have our Michelin post-race tech after the 100-minute race. Time to turn on the TV cameras as we go live. Forget the speed limits. We're on the streets of Detroit, and it's time to go racing right now.
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0: On the streets of Detroit, Michigan, this is Motortown, Motown USA, nine corners, just under 1.7 miles. It's a pretty traditional route circuit with a lot of straights and a lot of 90-degree turns here. And in the Ford Racing Global Broadcast Center, it's John Hindhoff and Ryan Marine. Beautiful weather as the Michelin tires chirrup on the split pit lane as the cars head out to their warm-up laps. 21 cars, 10 in GTD Pro and 11 in the prototype GTP category. Hello, everybody. Good to have your company. Track temperature up at 100 Fahrenheit, 70 Fahrenheit in the air. That's 21 Celsius in the air and 38 on the track. And what a fabulous opportunity we have for you this Saturday night to bring you some quick fire endurance racing. How can 100 minutes be endurance racing? There's still strategy to play out. Ryan Marine is with me, John Hindhoff, in the Ford Racing Global Broadcast Center. Our Porsche keys to the race, Ryan. Stay out of the walls. And then it comes down to track position and tyres. The Michelin tyres will easily do 100 minutes here. The question will be, when you change your driver, do you change your tyres? And I haven't got an answer to that right now.
1: None of us do, and that's what's going to make this fun today. Nobody knows exactly what to expect. One other thing to keep in mind, these strategists have massive windows to play with because these are two all-pro classes. There is only a 5-minute minimum drive time, so that means once we're 5 minutes into the race, the teams can pretty much have at it at that point strategically with their driver changes.
0: Just as we get things going here, want to mention, we mentioned this yesterday, but we're on the live feed today, and a big shout out to our Pit Notes team at the IMSA WeatherTech Sports Car Championship. Justin Driggers, in particular, is working on his dad, on his dad's laptop at the moment. Sadly, his dad died a week or so ago, and frankly, he was a great friend to all of us over the last 20 plus years. Lee is missed by me, by Eve, by everybody on the IMSA radio side of things and the American Le Mans Series radio web before that, because he spans, like we do, the American sports car renaissance and journey that started with Dr. Don Panos and has been taken on by the Daytona organization. What he brought was the inside information, he and his team, from the pit lane that sometimes we couldn't get the information for. He is much missed. I have no idea what Justin is going through at the moment, but he's here. He's doing what his dad would have expected him to do. And Justin, you, the family, you are all in our thoughts. And your dad is an absolute stalwart of this racing. And we miss him, not as much as you will, but we'll miss him every single race. And the fact that you're working on his laptop today is a lovely tribute to Lee Driggers, part of the Pit Notes team, the man who started the Pit Notes team for IMSA Radio and before that the American Le Mans Series Radio Web back in the days. We race today, we talk about this race with a heavy heart, but with the hope that we will have a race that will honour Lee. He would have loved this. Beautiful blue skies, the opportunity for 21 cars to go racing. He'd have been in my ear going, this is going to be a cracker. He'd have been typing on our a chat that we always had together, saying, keep an eye on this at the start, and he's absolutely right. It's Cadillac that lock out the front row with the 31 Whelan and the Wayne Taylor number 40 in GDD Pro. Corvette Racing lock out the front row. How appropriate that we have two of the GM brands locking it out under what used to be their corporate headquarters. They've moved out to the Renaissance Centre now. We've got 1 hour and 40 minutes already running because we've gone across the finish line. But here's the start line. Now we race. The green flag is in the air, and Earl Bamber in the red-fronted Whelan Cadillac gets the jump. That's exactly what he needed to do to head down to what is the first competitive corner, turn three, actually, the hairpin. And he turns sharp right now down onto Bates Street. He's got the jump away. Side by side further back with the two BMWs into Nissan battles right down the inside for the fantastic start for Philippe and Albuquerque for Cadillac Wintailer Racing. He's pulled up a couple of positions. The GTs have followed through with the two Corvettes just about holding on to their leads. I think that the Lexus has got right in amongst them, might have even got between them, but that's a pretty clean start. Although there's a problem. Here's a problem for an Acura engine. Ryan Marine, there's smoke coming out of the back. No, it's not the engine. It's Michelin tyre smoke that's coming off the back of the number 60.
1: Yeah, there's some damage to the back of that car. Tom Blomqvist got the stop. Just a little bit of body rub on that tire, which is sending up a huge plume of smoke right into the face of Tymon Vanderhelm, who's been able to get around Ross Gunn. That's at the back of the GTP field. Meanwhile, the teammate to Nick Yellerly in the wounded Acura, or excuse me, the teammate to Tom Blomqvist, who's in the wounded car, Nick Yellerly, got a great start. He grabbed second place from Louis Delatraz in the opening run down to turn three.
0: Early doors, the Porsche's having to come through the field for Porsche.

0: few weeks for Cadillac. They were at Silverstone earlier on this week, shaking down the cars. Oh, damn it, there's debris on the front straight now. I say the front straight, I mean Jefferson Avenue, the, between 2 and 3. That's where we started, but that's not where the finish line is. The finish line is on Franklin, beside the pit lane. That's a substantial piece of carbon fibre, Ryan.
1: Yeah, that is. And Race Control will be taking a close look at that. They've also noted the damage. Oh, full course yellow is out. I presume that's for that debris. But also getting word, the mechanical black flag for the 60 of Blomqvist. That's presumably for the damage that's been causing all that smoke. So they'll need to come to the pits as soon as they open up to try and address that damage. In fact, they come in right now.
0: Well, that's smart, because they're not going to lose a lot of track position. Track position, tyres and walls are Porsche keys to the race. It was a really, really untidy start for the GTD Pros. And indeed, the Corvette number 4 went really wide in the hands of Tommy Milner and dropped a lot of positions. The number 3 of Alexander Sims held on the lead, but Ben Barnicot for Vassar Sullivan Racing in the Lexus and Frederick Vervish in the Ford Mustang slipped through. We've still got Blomqvist in the pit lane. That's not the easy fix I thought it was going to be, Ryan. I thought that would be back deck off, back deck on, and send him. And he's just gone out now.
1: Yeah, that's curious. I wonder what the extent of the damage was, because that did seem like it would have been as simple as replacing the damaged bodywork. But you know what? They were dropping to the back anyway, so you might as well take a good close look at it, make sure that the tire is okay before you do anything else and send that car back out. He's going to catch up to the back of the train. We'll have our class split, and he'll take his spot in the queue with the GTP cars coming to the restart. Of note, we are now past the 5-minute mark, which means the minimum drive time has elapsed. So this yellow comes at a very interesting point, and if a team would like to roll the dice strategically, do an early driver change, I would circle the 5 from JDC Miller as a possible suspect that we might see dive to the pit lane when it opens up, and there could be some others, but that opportunity is now available in both classes.
0: At IMSA Radio, if you want to get in touch with us, and Adam Prime's just done that. He's in Riyadh in Saudi Arabia after an 11-hour desert drive from Dubai. Perfect way to end the day. That's a long drive. I know exactly where you've come. Our Brembo brake facts for the Chevrolet Detroit Sports Car Classic. The difficulty rating is 4 out of 5. Toughest braking point is down to that hard left-hander at turn 3. There are 9 braking zones per lap. That is the nature of street circuit. 145 miles an hour is scrubbed off down to that hairpin at turn 3. That'll give you about 2.6 G deceleration. And how about 1,472 Fahrenheit? Well, it's been warm here, and the track's warm. At the moment, it's, 100 Fahrenheit, 38 Celsius. But don't touch my fingers, I think, when we're talking about the discs on there. Hello to Thomas Rika in Germany, to Carol Brink in California, and all the rest of you who are tuned in on this Saturday afternoon, evening. What have we got in the UK? Just after a 9:15 in the UK, 10:15 in Europe, a little bit later on in the Middle East, which is where Adam is joining us from. I'm impressed with that 11-hour drive, Adam. I hope you took a couple of stops to do that. The Chevrolet safety car is out. It's a very special Corvette that is leading the field around. Let's see if anybody takes the opportunity to drop in as they turn towards pit lane. I've not seen anybody going in yet, Ryan. I think people are just hanging out at the moment. And Tom Blomqvist, of course, with the category.

0: split will be back in 11th position ahead of the GTD Pros when we restart.
1: Well, remember, we're still within the first 30 minutes of the race, so we're still in a position where this will be a short yellow protocol within that 30 minutes at the beginning of the race. So nobody can come into the pits yet. They don't open the pits under the short yellow sequence. So we're going through the pack up and class split situation there. Deal with that debris, and we'll get the race restarted. It should be on the restart when the pits open up that we might see the first cars making that dive into the pit lane.
0: Still waiting for race control to tell us that we are going to go back to green. Hello to Ryan, not you Ryan, another Ryan, being away with a family in Bridlington in the UK today. Looking forward to the race this evening as it is in the UK. It was a Porsche that did damage to the Acura, and looks like it was the Porsche with the black stripes that did that, which I think would make that the number 7, if I remember from Andy Blackmore's spotter guide. Hello to Aaron, who is watching and listening as well. Sirius XM 206, as well as around the world on RS2, IMSA Radio, and of course, if you have a non-US IP, then you can watch on IMSA's YouTube. Looks like we're coming back to green flag. We are indeed, exactly an hour and 30 minutes on the clock, and we are racing again. Earl Bamber gets a lovely drop on Nick Yellerly as they head back. It's side by side behind us, the two Porsches from Porsche Penske Motorsport, who are putting the elbows out and going by. Philippe Albuquerque, Kevin Estra and Philippe Nasser go through and take positions there. Looks like the Porsches are on the comeback trail early.
1: Yeah, that's really impressive to see. We knew that they had pace. They just both had issues in qualifying. They cost them a potential result. How about the BMWs on the march, though, now? Sheldon Vanderlinde muscling his way by Delatraz up to third.
0: Now the Porsches are fighting against themselves in the area where they came to grief. Or at least they're just coming down through turns 4 and 5, actually. Not quite. It was turn 1 where in qualifying it all went wrong for them. In the sunshine, 20 Celsius in the air is 68 Fahrenheit. Big sideways. Now, was there a touch there between Kevin Estra and the number 10 of Philippe Albuquerque as they went into the first corner? I think there was. I think there was. The red and white signage there telling me that was the turn left-handed of Franklin. Just onto St. Antoine Street. And that means that that will be getting looked at by race control. And indeed, that number 6 and 10 contact is under review. There's a little bit of damage to one of the dive planes on the right front of the number 6, which has just gone by the BMW of Marco Wittmann, and his teammates trying to follow through as well, and dives down the inside as he goes down the hill. And it's quite a big downhill move from Bates onto Atwater and onto the waterfront there. Well, I thought the only overtake we would see, Ryan Marine, would be at the end of Jefferson into turn 3. The two Porsche Penske racing drivers who were out there at the moment have decided to make a few different overtaking possibilities.
1: It's a pleasant surprise. I was on board with your line of thinking, that's for sure, coming in. To some degree, though, I think this could be a case of a couple of cars that had some pace that didn't get to start in a place reflective of that pace, now making their way up through the field, and that's the case for these Porsches, both of which had issues, as I mentioned, lost fast laps in qualifying, and now we're starting to see the true potential of those cars. But there is that review. In fact, that's now been decided upon. No action taken. Very interesting, the call from race control with the contact there between the leading Porsche and Philippe Albuquerque in the Cadillac that allowed the two Porsches to get through on the Cadillac. We know there was contact, but evidently it was not enough to draw the attention of race control.
0: Hello to those of you listening in South Africa. Luko Zardet. From Sunderland. Imja listening and watching a brilliant weekend. That's my neck of the woods. Europa League next year for the football team there. The 60 Meyerschank Racing entered a closed pit. It will have to stop again. So that will take the 60 all the way down the field. Indeed, Colin Brown has attended to that and now sits in 20th position. Let's talk about GDD Pro, Ryan. Alexander Sims got the drop. His teammate Tommy Milner went wide in turn three, the first competitive corner. The Vassar Sullivan of Ben Barnicot, the Ford Racing Mustang GT3 of Frederick Verveeg slipped in between them, and that's still how they run. So it's Corvette, Lexus, Ford, and Chevrolet, the first four.
1: Fred Verveeg was the man on the move there on that initial start. He went from fifth on the grid to third, and that's where he sits right now. Milner, the big loser from the outside of the front row, he dropped off the podium, now sits in the fourth spot. Ben Barker also lost his spot there at the start, with Barnicot making up a position, running up in second place now. To update you on the strategy, AO Racing has gone ahead and done what we talked about, John. They've brought the Harry King-driven car in and swapped to Nick Tandy. So they're rolling the dice, and you mentioned the fact that the 60 had to come in anyway after doing service in a closed pit. I was wondering how that would be viewed, because they also had that mechanical black flag, so they had to come in, but evidently you still can't do that in a closed pit without having to come back in. But they've gone ahead and done a driver change too. Tom Blomqvist out, Colin Brown in. So those are two cars on the back foot early that are dumpster diving for their strategy a little bit today.
0: We've seen that work in the past though on street circuits in particular. The number 77 bright green AO Racing Porsche now with the Bedfordshire Pullet Nick Tandy on board. Hello to Felix and the rest of the Tandy family, Brittany and Evie as well. I'm sure Eva will be watching as well. At what time are we in the UK? Just after 25 past 9. The next generation of Tandy's drivers. Felix has already won a British Championship karting round that season. His next season getting underway now. Hello to Alistair Durant, who's been down at Silverstone for the BRD International Trophy today. Hot day in the centre of the UK. He said many people might think that spending the day marshalling and then tuning in before doing the sim tomorrow is too much. Not me. Not us either, Alistair. Thank you very much for giving your most precious resource, your time, to go and marshal in the UK. And our thanks go to all the marshals worldwide this weekend. At IMSA Radio, if you want to get in touch with us. Robert Melvin is tuned in as well, watching and listening in. What it has to be said is pretty perfect conditions. A little bit chilly earlier on this morning for an unusual warm-up session for the WeatherTech Sports Car Championship, but now the track temperature sitting at spot on 100 Fahrenheit, 70 Fahrenheit in the air. That's 38 Celsius on the track and 21 in the air. This is pretty nigh on perfect for the moment, Ryan.
1: Oh, it's been a gorgeous weekend all throughout the time that I've been here in Detroit. You really can't complain whatsoever about the weather. And that warm-up that you mentioned, that was a big deal for Porsche Penske in particular, car number 6 that had the big impact with the wall yesterday, and with Kevin Estra at the wheel. The team was here overnight working on that car, not quite overnight, but until about 12:30 this morning, trying to get the car prepped. We were wondering if they might have to go to a spare chassis, but they did not. It's the same chassis that crashed yesterday, and they at least had that warm-up session to validate all those repairs. That is not common these days at the IMSA WeatherTech Sports Car Championship, but that certainly fell into their hands. And right now, Estra and Nasser, his teammate, have been on the move, making their way up through the field, sitting fifth and sixth right now.
0: Cadillac, Acura, BMW, your top three at the moment, separated by a little over 5 seconds. And hello to James Cook, who's in Kettering in the UK, right in North Northamptonshire. Two new BMW tattoos this week after the BMW victory in WEC in Spa. Let's make it a double this weekend before we go for the triple in a fortnight in France. We will be decanting our studio to France for next weekend, the only live free coverage, in fact the only coverage of Le Mans test weekend is a week tomorrow. We'll have midweek motorsport on Wednesday and then special programs Thursday, Friday, Saturday, Sunday, and then we start Le Mans week with a bang with the extended coverage of the Le Mans 24 hours. Plenty of IMSA interest there. Hello, Hukalai, and also to Dejan from Serbia, International Motorsport Association, IMSA. Serbia, Lazar and Dejan tuning in this evening, watching and listening live. Ireland, also with Gav O'Toole tuned in. Eric's in Canada and Clark Duffy in Birmingham in the UK. Absolutely great, he says, watching these cars hustle around this circuit. At the moment, it feels a little bit, Ryan, like a heavyweight boxing match. There's a little bit of jabbing. There's a little bit of ding around, but nobody making any big moves at the front of the field.
1: We're in that feeling out process. We're not seeing any haymakers thrown just yet, but you're getting a sense for the strengths and weaknesses of the various platforms. We've had a few more pit callers since we talked about it last. Of note, Ray Hall, Lederman, Lanigan, they've taken their McLaren in. So Nikita Johnson, who's doing double duty this weekend, also racing in Indy next, qualified in the top 10 for that race. It'll be tomorrow. He's given way to Max Esterson. Sandy Mitchell, I believe, did they come in? I think so. Now I'm questioning myself. Actually, no. They did not. So just the Ray Hall car that's been in. But in GTP, the Heart of Racing has brought in its Valkyrie, and it's now Roman De Angelis that's driving. But they've made their stop.
0: Yeah, and they're going to have to come back in again. They had people over the wall before the car stopped on that number 23 Valkyrie Heart of Racing car. It's starting to get a bit mixed up now with this pit stop strategy from a variety of the cars. So the top, I reckon it's the top 14 rather, GTs and GTD, sorry, GTD Pros and GTPs have not yet stopped. So we've now got GTP Pros and prototypes coming back through that field at the moment. The first car that has stopped is Colin Brown in the Acura Meishang Racing, number 60. He's in 15th position, 10th in GTP because Roman De Angelis is now aboard the Aston Martin Hartner Racing Valkyrie. But he's absolutely embroiled in the middle of the GTD Pro field and having to pick his way through. Eric is watching the race on his birthday in Canada. What a great way. In comes Hartner Racing, number 23. Again, this is the drive-through. He goes right down the middle, the red, white, and blue stripe, staying to the right-hand side, as Ryan Marine was talking about earlier on in the Ford Racing Global Broadcast Centre. He rejoins ahead of the Faf Temerario as they go through turn one, and that red and white branding there. No time to settle here. 100 minutes we started with, 22 minutes gone, so an hour and 17 to go. And at the front of the field at the moment, the GTP runners and the GTD Pros, Ryan, are playing their cards close to their chest. They're running long.
1: They are so far. We're inching closer, though, to the window where you might be able to do this on one more stop. I think to do it comfortably in GTD Pro, you're looking at about 65 minutes or thereabouts on the clock, a little under that for TTP. Closer to the hour mark with some fuel save, you should be able to make it home to the end. So that's when you start to see the window opening for real. These early pit callers, these are people going off sequence. They're trying to roll the dice. Cars without track position, cars that had issues early in the race, they're doing something different. But for a front runner, you can start thinking about that stop, as I said, coming up in the next 10, 15 minutes. And again, one thing to keep in mind here is if you are running toward the front, there is less of risk of dropping off the lead lap and being caught out by a yellow here than compared to Long Beach. And that simply comes down to the length of the pit lane. Long Beach is, I think, the longest, if it's not, it's very close to the longest pit lane on the schedule. It takes forever to go down that pit lane. Here, it's only about 13 seconds, a little less than that. So with that in mind, you can roll the dice a bit more here without the risk, potentially, of getting trapped by a full-course yellow.
0: Waiting to see who jumps first at the front of the field with a little over an hour and 16 minutes to go. Tristan Barden and his son Sebastian are watching on the YouTube feed in Kent in the south of the UK. Tristan, thanks for joining us. Sebastian finished on the podium at Bookmore Park kart circuit. It is almost a Nürburgring of kart circuits. Fantastic. He wants to race GTD one day. Remember the name. He says at IMSA Radio, if you want to get in touch with us. Spiros Kotsonis from Greece, never miss a race despite the time zone issues, preparing to stay up this evening. Now in has come the number one Neil Verhagen driven Paul Miller Racing machine. Conor DeFilippi is taking that over. That's tight. It's a short track here. Can that car go to the end from here? Is that the first of our last pit stoppers, Ryan?
1: Oh, that would take some help. But I think what they might be doing is gambling on a yellow that could help them get to the end from here. And look, history tells us we're going to have some here at Detroit. I mean, you talked about it right off the top. This is a rough and tumble place. There's a reason that Rexy is kitted out with that mouth guard and boxing gloves here this weekend. And it's not just the rich boxing history of Detroit, but over the years, this race has produced some pretty chaotic races. So, again, if you don't feel like you can get the results you're looking for just on pace alone, you roll the dice, you think, okay, maybe with some fuel save and with some yellow, which you anticipate will come at one point or another here at Detroit, maybe they could stretch it.
0: You'd think so, wouldn't you? Hello to my Shang Racing, who, not unremarkably, are watching from Detroit, Michigan, hoping that their Acura pulls another street course victory out today. Nick Tandy through the field at the moment. They have done one pit stop, as has Max Esterson for RLL Team McLaren in 9th in GTD Pro. Conor DeFilippi in 8th in GTD Pro. Those are the only GTD cars that have stopped, and that's put them off the lead lap as it stands at the moment. Hugh Bowen is watching on YouTube from an oncology ward in Gloucestershire in the UK. I hope you get well soon. Challenging weekend of treatment for Hugh. Can't say that our commentary and vision will make life any better, but I hope it makes you feel better, Hugh. Good luck, mate, in what you're going through at the moment. At IMSA Radio, if you want to get in touch. Still just on an hour and 13 to go. Earl Bamber, by 4.5 seconds, has pulled away in the Cadillac from what has been an all-conquering Acura in the last few years. Then it's number 24 BMW in the hands of Sheldon von der Linde. Sorry, just caught the fact that Alexander Sims has done a new fastest lap of the race for the GTs. And here come the pit stops. Both of the Ford GT3 Mustangs coming in together, Ryan.
1: Well, this tells me they think they're in their window because they're not splitting the strategy at all, and you're seeing other drivers up on the wall with helmets on as well. So, again, we talked about the chances of caution here at Detroit being quite high. You don't want to be stuck on track with your rivals having already made their stop. So as soon as that window cracks open and you feel reasonably comfortable going the rest of the way, bring that car in, do the driver changes, do the fuel top off or the energy replenishment. But we've not seen tire changes, at least I haven't, John, so far no. In the pit stops that we've seen footage of.
0: I agree, and I was about to say exactly the same thing. That's been noticed as well by Capuchin in Turkey, who's tuned in tonight. Daniel says, have you seen the amount of brake dust coming out of the number 6 Porsche Penske Motorsport? We've been watching that. Hello to Thomas Frederick, to his Motorsport brothers Ryan and James, the guys who put up with his pestering about every race possible. My goodness me, we've got a lot of people tuned in this Saturday night. Into the pit lane for the number 4, Tommy Milner, Corvette. This is taking a long time, and that was fuel only, and they're still not ready to go. The driver's door is open. This is costing them time, and now they get away. But that was not the smooth Pratt Miller stop that we're used to. They're from just down the Detroit River, and that car goes back out with Nicky Katzberg at the wheel, but Nicky's got some track position to make up there, Ryan.
1: Well, that's not great for them. They dropped back at the start, and that did seem like a slow stop. And those are the championship leaders coming in as well. And they've done it on the strength of consistency and avoiding errors. Interestingly, though, is the car that exited the pit lane just in front of them. And that was the 93 Acura from Meyer Shank. So it's now Renger van der Zande behind the wheel. That's the first of the front-running GTPs to pit in what you would have to consider the more traditional strategy here at Detroit. And Renger is going to be one to watch. Since 2021, his average finish on a street course is third, and that includes 6 wins. He is dynamite on this type of track.
0: Max Esterson just clipping the wall, coming off Atwater Street at turn 7 with the right rear of the car. Hello to Frank Plasmans. The race time remaining is 1:09. 1 minute 9 and 24, 23, 22, 21 for those of you who are syncing up. And a spin for the newly rejoined Dennis Olsen in the Ford Racing Mustang in 7th position. He's sideways across the track. He's going to have to try and get that car going again. He's got it in first gear, but there's not enough room. He's going to have to find reverse. Oh, my goodness, this is awful for him. He is in the runoff at turn 8, which is at the end of the run before St. Antoine. And before you turn left to come into the pit lane area, also got Corvette in the pit lane as well. That's the number 3 car, Alexander Simpson, from the lead of the GTD Pro race. We have stayed green 1 hour and 8.5 minutes to go. Everybody would have been watching very carefully there, Ryan. We've stayed green 6. Oh, and now I wonder if this is a right rear suspension problem at turn 4. That's straight on at the end of Jefferson before you turn right onto Bates, and that is the 59 McLaren Max Esterson, who we saw clipping the wall earlier on. All the teams at the front of the field have not stopped. We'll be watching that carefully.
1: I agree. I think if you're in that position where you've not made your stop yet, you might want to do so post-haste, because race control will be watching that McLaren. Oh, good news, it has been able to carry on, so it doesn't look like that was terminal damage. I had the same thought. We knew the car had brushed the wall, and I wondered if maybe it was stopped there, but that's the risk you run as you run longer in this pit sequence. All it takes is one miscue from another car, and your entire race strategy can go up in smoke.
0: Hello to Italy, Naples and Nico, who's watching tonight now. Did Esterson get a little bit of help here down at turn 3-4 as he was going on? No, that's live. He's back running again right in front of the Corvette of Dennis Olsen. They both had their issues. Max goes to the inside and covers the double left-hander at the end of Franklin. Now coming up to the right-hander, they'll drop down the hill. It's quite steep here, actually. Down on Bates Street to Atwater. Here's the leader in the pit lane. 1.5 hours, Ryan. And it looks like a full... Right side Michelin's only, I think, and Earl Bamber is out.
1: I think you're spot on. They're only going to make that change. The fuel is done. It took a little longer to get the driver buckled in, it looked like. They might have had to wait on that just a few precious seconds, but that car had a nice, healthy lead coming into this sequence, and now not wasting around. Jack Aitken in the car dives in front of the GT battle that's raging right behind him.
0: Smashing interview with Jack last Tuesday. You'll hear it on our Le Mans coverage as we did an inside story on Cadillac Hertz Team Jota and their last test before Le Mans. And Jack was in fine form, I'll say that. It's worth listening to on 91.2 FM around the circuit and RS2 around the world. Hello to Joe Tandy Racing in the UK. They're tuned in, hoping the boss can come home victorious. The boss is Nick Tandy, and that if he does do that, he will have a full set of wins in current IMSA circuits, and he'll be the first driver to do that. Hello to Niels Doms, listening from Belgium, with a Belgian beer in hand. If only that was the case, but not whilst we're on air in the Ford Racing Global Broadcast Centre at IMSA Radio. Kip Duron is in Berlin listening to us. Europe is really into the streets of Detroit this weekend. International Motorsports Association on YouTube. And right now, it's Kevin Estre and Felipe Nasr for Porsche Penske Motorsport who lead. They're running the strategy here, Ryan. The top four, so Marco Wittmann for BMW and Philippe Albuquerque, they have not yet stopped. They are waiting. They are running long. They can probably go for another 20 minutes, I reckon, before they need to come in. They're waiting to see if anything's going to happen. They're playing the numbers here.
1: Yeah, I think you're right. So they're going to run long, it looks like, here in the opening stint. It's more straightforward in GTD Pro right now, where everyone has come to the pit lane as of this moment, because Chaz Mostert has finally come in. I don't think he wanted out of the car, John. He got the call up to come here and join Vassar Sullivan, drive the Lexus RCF GT3, and they kept him out very long in this opening stint. That's a one-off that they're running in GTD Pro this weekend, similar to what they did in GTD at Long Beach, where they've got the car, so you might as well find a way to run it. And they've had some success doing that in the past, but it looks like Chaz is done. He comes into the pit lane now and will turn that car over to his co-driver.
0: In Ireland at the moment, group of sports car fans watching on with Richard Kelly, watching on the big screen, and he says, with the track being so narrow, I'm getting a claustrophobic feeling with the in-car, almost ducking out the way on some of the corners. It is that tight, and trust me, it is that tight, barely two cars wide in some of the areas, particularly coming into turn one and coming down to turn eight, four, five, six, and seven. It's pretty much follow my leader there. You wouldn't think that at the moment as they come through onto the finishing straight with Max Esterson and Dennis Olsen battling it out. Come to turn one now through the red and white area of the circuit. Prototype coming up behind them will be the number 24 BMW, as into the pit lane comes Lauren Heinrich, who has already jumped in for Tymon van der Helm. So that's his second pit stop, but they'll be good to the end from here, Ryan.
1: That's exactly what they're thinking. So I think their roll of the dice didn't quite come up the way they wanted. They did that two-stop strategy, made the quick change pretty early in the going. Now they brought Lauren in to make sure he's good to go to the finish. And that puts him on the sequence with the majority of GTP, with the exception of those four cars that haven't pitted yet. The two Porsche Penske's, number six and number seven. Then Marco Wittmann in the first of the BMWs and the 10 car as well. And I take that back. That was not a strategic play. Evidently, that was a drive-through penalty for Heinrich. So now they probably still need to make another stop, if I'm understanding this correctly.
0: That's the second car that's been caught for persons over the wall before the car stop. We had the Aston Martin of Hartnett Racing, the number 23 car, earlier on, talking to the guys there. They are not expecting to be good here. This track does not suit that car. They haven't had a big BOP or any BOP adjustment. They're running on 10-30 kilograms at the maximum amount of power, but that car just doesn't really suit around here. Into the pit lane for Felipe Nasr, who will vacate the number 7 Porsche Penske Motorsport. That leaves Kevin Estre at the front of the field with barely a 2-second gap between himself and Marco Wittmann. And Felipe Albuquerque for Cadillac number 10 is another second and a half back. Those are the only three cars now who have yet to stop, with spot on 1 hour to go, Ryan.
1: And I want to correct something. That penalty for Heinrich there, they pitted, they were on the same sequence as most of these leaders, so they weren't on that early stop thing. That was incorrect when I said that. So they are good to go to the end. They don't have to do an additional stop, but that drive-through penalty, I guess one way to look at it, that might be booking Lauren Heinrich a trip to Belgium in a couple of weeks, because as we talked about earlier, Porsche wasn't entirely sure what to do with him, considering he's leading the championship here at IMSA, driving for a couple of different teams, but he's committed to the Schumacher CLRT team for the CrowdStrike 24 Hours of Spa, and they were going to see where he stood after Detroit. Unfortunately, now they're quite a ways down the order, and I think that championship lead might be not long for this world, depending on the outcome in the race here today, and that might just have sealed the fate of Lauren Heinrich. And, you know, not a bad situation when your two choices are two of the classic sports car races in the world, but that's what you get when you're as in demand as young Lauren Heinrich is these days.
0: He's still on the lead lap, he says. I think he still is on the lead. He will be when the leaders come in. So I'm not writing any headlines right now. Nick Tandy, Max Asterson, Dennis Olsen, all scrapping at the back of the GTD Pro field as Felipe Albuquerque comes in the pit lane for the third place Cadillac. Now, RLL Team McLaren and Ford Racing, they were some of the teams that came in the earliest in the GTD Pro field, so don't count them out yet either. But right now, those three are having a cracking scrap as they go down the hill towards turn 5 and 6, or Bates Street on the Atwater. Then the little right-left flick in front of Andy Armour's. At the lead at the moment, Kevin Estre still holds it by 3.5 seconds for Marco Wittmann. They are the only two cars, the Porsche number 6, the BMW 25, who have yet to stop. First car that has stopped now has Felipe Albuquerque got out in the number 10, or is it Jack Aitken who effectively leads the pit stopped cars? It's Jack Aitken that leads the pit stopped cars, and here is Estre in the pit lane in the red and white striped car. He's out, he walks away with nary a backward glance. Little bit of damage on that right front being attended to. fuel going in, energy being replenished. Right side Michelin's, I think, but nothing on the left hand side, and out it goes. And here's the 31 coming through. He's going to go back in the lead. Aitken goes back into the lead, and the Temerario Fat Racing is between the two leaders. So that is the effective lead for Jack Aitken, as Marco Wittmann has yet to stop. So it's Cadillac number 31 from Porsche Penske number 6. Those are your leaders at the moment. Behind them, Ricky Taylor for Cadillac, he stopped. Reger von der Zander in the red, white and black number 93 Acura, he stopped. And Julian Andlauer has stopped as well. And in comes Marco Wittmann, the final GTP car, Ryan, to stop.
1: Right, so that will then cycle Aitken up, as you were talking about, in a few moments. But Wittmann does eventually bring that car in. Waiting to see where Lawrence Vanthoor cycles out as well. Now, a few moments ago, this has been a fierce battle at the back of GTD Pro. Ford and McLaren and Porsche, and wow, this has been fantastic. It's for the dregs of the class, unfortunately, but it's been captivating nevertheless.
0: Yeah, that is Dick Tandy, Dennis Olsen, Max Esterson in that order now, in 9th, 10th and 11th, some 40 seconds away from the lead in category. Remember, they stopped earlier. They're playing a different game from everyone else. I'm looking at virtual fuel tanks here and seeing where we think people might get to. But this is already enthralling. We've fortunately seen no issues with cars coming together and no requirement for the Corvette safety car to come out with 55 minutes to go. This has been a flat-out endurance race where people have made their minds up early about their tactics, Ryan Marine, and as yet, there's been no need to change any of those tactical decisions. No pivots required.
1: Yeah, just had the one yellow really early for the debris, but other than that, as you say, it's been super clean up to this point with still 54 minutes on the clock. A number of teams, I think, did gamble early on expecting some yellows, and there are a few that pitted right on the fringe of pit windows that are, I think, counting on some yellow laps before it's all said and done, and that will be interesting to watch. But those that gambled on the other side and took the risk, stayed out, ran deep, ran the overcut, that's worked really well to this point. Look what it's done for the 10, able to jump up into the fourth spot. Also the 20, and they were higher until the thing cycled through a little bit. And then also, I think it's worked pretty well for Ang and for Vanthoor and company too. So there was some risk with it because you leave yourself vulnerable to the yellow, but they were able to get plenty of clear track, put down some fast laps. The Michelins have been hanging on really well, it would appear, and they were able to use that to their advantage, gambling against full course yellow, which I normally wouldn't recommend here at Detroit, but today it seems to be the right choice.
0: Oh, I cannot believe you have just said that, Ryan Marine. I really can't. It's been hectic, though. It's been exciting. I've nearly finished a full water bottle already here at the Ford Racing Global Broadcast Centre. Here's how it stands in our VP in race update. Jack Aitken leads by 5 seconds over Philip Eng and the BMW. So Cadillac 31 from BMW 25. Lawrence Vanthoor just a second further back in the Porsche ahead of Ricky Taylor, who's nearly 2 seconds further back. Then Reger van der Zander for Acura, BMW, another second further back for Dries Vanthoor. Julian Andlauer, Jordan Taylor, Colin Brown, Lauren Heinrich. And Heinrich at the moment being hassled by Roman De Angelis as they're battling for 10th and 11th. And it was Heinrich going down the inside a moment or two ago, just wiping the nose of the Hart Racing Aston Martin as they go through that first major braking area, turn three. And there's a little, oh my goodness me, well, that will be looked at, and that's going to be a stop and 60 seconds for Lauren Heinrich as he put The heart of racing number 23, Roman De Angelis, into the wall on the rundown from four into five. That's how the GTP cars stand at the end of lap number 39. 52 minutes remaining. That's your VP in race update.
2: VP Racing, the official fuel, coolant and additives of IMSA.
0: Into the pit lane for the stop and hold. Elbows out, but a little bit too robust, Ryan, for Lauren Heinrich, our championship points leader on his own. He's going to sit there for a minute in the dark grey and gold Mustang sampling Porsche.
1: Yikes, yeah, that is really a harsh penalty, and it's race control sending a pretty clear message. They did not like what they saw at all. A big part of their focus has been this year making sure you leave room for your competitor at quarter exit, and really at all times, and that was not adhered to there quite clearly. So the penalty's been handed down, and unlike a drive-through, which here is really a slap on the wrist, relatively speaking, just 12 seconds to go through this pit lane, this stop and hold around a really short lap like this one, this takes them completely out of the fight.
0: They're going to lose a lap. That's a lap lost, I reckon.
1: Oh, yeah.
0: For that number five car, and they will need some help. Reminder to Ryan that he and I have got to come up with a BDO nose strategy play as well for this race. And at the moment, this has been pretty much a flat-out blast. Is there something to come on the strategy front? A little bit of a split between the GTP, some guys coming in early, the others going long. But I think at the moment, we've still got to work out how this is going to play out at the end, Ryan.
1: Yeah, I think the early nominee from my standpoint would be the 6 Porsche Penske crew. They ran long, and again, you assume some risk when you do that, potentially being caught out by a yellow. But going into the pit sequence, at least in my notes, I had them 5th. They ended up in 3rd. And remember, this is a car that was in the wall yesterday in qualifying. So the way that they've been able to race their way forward in the first stint and now strategize their set themselves forward a couple more spots than potentially be on the podium at the end of the day. I mean, if you had asked us with some truth serum, some of Arjuna's truth serum yesterday after qualifying, John, would you have said a podium was on the cards for Porsche Penske? I certainly would not have. So all credit where credit is due.
0: Hello to Thomas Riecher in Germany, to Grant Westman, Simon Hoff, and to Mikhail Robinick, who is tuned in at the moment. Also Blurfiend and Bill Hearn tuned in at the moment, and John Foreman with his mum Janet in Toronto watching the race here at Detroit. Nigel Dobby says Ford has cut the Corvette lead from 5 seconds to 1.5 in the last few laps. It's down to 0.5 second now, Nigel. I know you're a big Corvette fan and you run Corvettes on the street. Tonio Garcia has got one car between himself and Chris Meets, and the number 3 and 65 are battling for the lead further down. Andrea Caldarelli, Dennis Olsen, Max Esterson and Nick Tandy are battling for 7th, 8th and 9th. This is all getting a bit hectic.
1: Really good stuff in the GT classes. Right now, Garcia, I mean, that was a pretty healthy lead, but it's definitely come down. Mies is closing in. Hawksworth's in the conversation. Katzberg and company, good recovery. We thought they might have had a longer pit stop, and I'll have to do a little checking on that to see if I can get to the bottom of it. But they're still in 4th, which is where they were going into the pit sequence. Anyone of that group is in the mix, John. Then you got to go back quite a ways to get to Tiewitz in that one-off entry for Vassar Sullivan that was started superbly by Chaz Mostert, who I think deserves a quick shout-out. I was looking at his best lap before his pit stop. He was within a couple of tenths of the fastest lap in class. That's in a car that he had not driven outside of a brief test earlier in the week. And it's at a track he had not been to before. Plus all the jet lag, right? He was racing in Tasmania just last weekend. Here he is in Detroit. He's got to be wondering, where am I? And as you would expect from a driver of his caliber, he was right on the pace from the word go.
0: Pit stop for Lauren Heinrich. That should be his last scheduled pit stop with 47 minutes to go. Question from
1: that
0: Richard
1: was a mechanical
0: Kelly.
1: Black flag, John.
0: That was a mechanical black flag. Thank you. So he's in and out for the damage at the on the bodywork of that car. We've got a final pit stop from Chris Meese. Now the second pit stop for the Ford Mustang.
1: Scheduled.
0: Number 65. I was not expecting that car in, Ryan.
1: No, that was a right front that they changed, and they took quite a look at it. And that was not part of the plan, I think it's safe to say. So not sure what happened, but that was one of the contenders. That car was second when it came into the pits and has dropped well, well down the order.
0: Question from... Oh, in the wall at turn number five for... Now, which of the RCFs was that? But that was a big hit on the wall. It's dislodged some of the safety equipment. It was Jack Hawksworth, I think, in second position, who's swiped the wall pretty substantially. Second in the category, Nicky Katzberg might have just nipped past. No, he hasn't. Katzberg's still behind him, amazingly enough. But that was a fairly substantial bang on the wall at turn five. Dries Van Toor involved in that in the 24 BMW prototype, Ryan, and that's been looked at by race control.
1: Yeah, and they don't like it when the two different classes converge like that. I'd be curious to see it again. Frankly, I only caught the tail end, which was Hawksworth smacking into that barrier there at the outside. And good thing those Lexus RCF GT3s are made pretty sturdy. That was a decent clout, but was able to continue on. Seems to still reasonably be on the pace, but what it's done is it's allowed Garcia to open up that lead once again. Remember, we were talking about Meese closing in. It was down around a second. Well, now it's over 5 seconds to Hawksworth, and maybe this gives Katzberg a chance to go on the charge. He's within a second of Hawksworth for second place, or he was before traffic intervened.
0: Penalty for Dries Van Toor for that contact with Jack Hawksworth in the RCF. It is a drive-through penalty, and that's interesting, isn't it? That's a drive-through, and it was a stop plus 60 for Heinrich for contact that puts someone into the wall. Aitken leads by 9 seconds. Cadillac from BMW, then after Philip Eng, it's another 0.2 seconds. That's a cracking scrap that's going on there. Lawrence Van Toor, as you rightly said, Ryan, the number 6 Porsche Penske Motorsport team, playing the strategic card the best, and they're up to 6th position. Sorry, the 6th is up to 3rd position at the moment. Then BMW coming in the pits now is Dries Van Toor from 4th position. Ricky Taylor for Cadillac in 5th. 6th, Renger van der Zande, and in GTD Pro Corvette by an increasing margin. Antonio Garcia by 2.5 seconds on the Vassar Sullivan Lexus. Chevrolet, Lexus, Chevrolet with Nicky Katzberg in third place. Then it's the second of the Lexus, so the Corvettes and the Lexus sharing the top 4 places. The best of the rest is the BMW of Conor De Filippi in 5th and Andrea Caldarelli for Lamborghini and Pfaff Motorsport in 6th. That's your 2 top 6s. And that's your VP in race update. We are inside the second half of the race. So, second half of...
1: Sorry, John. Yeah,
0: Go ahead.
1: Just going to jump in real quick and kind of set the situation here. So we are at this stage more or less in a flat-out dash. If you were doing this the way that you wanted to and doing it on one stop, that's the primary strategy. That's long since passed. So from here on out, it's really about pace, except for the handful of cars that pitted early in the window that might be doing a little bit of fuel saving. But that really doesn't affect too many of the front runners at this stage. Look at the pace that Aitken's had. Aitken's just flying.
0: We have no cars out of the race, just a single caution for three short 1.6, call it 1.7 mile laps. 48 laps completed, and Jack Aitken leads by nearly 10 seconds. That's your Pilotti race recap in the middle of the Chevrolet Detroit Sports Car Classic, live on IMSA Radio and IMSA TV. 41 and a half minutes to go. It's Ryan Marine and me, John Heindorf, in the Ford Racing Global Broadcast Centre. This is absolutely full on, 100% rev limiter, absolutely fantastic entertainment. I don't think I've taken a full breath, Ryan, since the drop of the green flag.
1: There was no time to. It's been like this, really, with the brief exception of that yellow for debris right at the outset. But other than that, and the action's been hot and heavy. And the thing that really has impressed me is the way that the two classes have, by and large, cooperated. The fact that we had the one penalty a moment ago for Dries Van Thor contact with Jack Hawksworth, that's the exception that proves the rule. In general, the two classes have been quite cooperative with one another, and this is what you really hope to see when you get mixed class sports car racing on a street circuit.
0: Nick Tandy trying to hold on to the lead lap has got Antonio Garcia right up Rexy's tailpipes here. And he is trying to stay on the lead lap to give him a chance to have the clean sweep of IMSA tracks in terms of wins. It's a outside opportunity at the moment. But Nick Tandy, the Bedfordshire Bullet, he's trying to pull that off. At IMSA Radio, if you want to get in touch. Next weekend, remember, we have Michelin Pilot Challenge and a four-hour contest along with some support races, which includes Ford Mustang GT Challenge and Wheel and Mazda MX-5, Mid-Ohio next Saturday and Sunday. And on the Sunday, and I don't think there's any or that much overlap, actually, we also have Le Mans Test Day next weekend. RS2 has the IMSA content. RS1 has the Le Mans content as we shift our broadcast out. Oh, big wide moment for the Corvette. Now, which of the Corvettes was that? That would have been Antonio Garcia, the leader of the track. He's trying to get round Nick Tandy. At the moment, it's costing him time. Tandy, reasonably so, wants to stay on the lead GTD Pro lap at the moment, Ryan, and he's making that EO Racing Porsche pretty wide.
1: Bingo. Spot on. I've been watching that gap here the last handful of laps. Hawksworth, any concerns that car might not be at its best after the run-in with the 24 BMW? I think we can put those behind us. He's doing some really quick laps right now, and Garcia is absolutely stuck behind Nick Tandy and Rexy, who, to your point, rightly trying to hang on to the lead lap in class. That way maybe they can salvage something if they gain a yellow. But how long can Garcia continue to be patient? Because just a second behind is Jack Hawksworth in the Lexus, and behind that is the other Corvette of Nicky Katzberg that's recovering beautifully.
0: It's like the number 60 Acura's been down the pit lane for an additional stop. I can't see a penalty for that, and it looks like Tom Blomqvist is back in that car. Colin Brown has got out of that car, so something not right there for me. That's their second run down pit lane.
1: Yeah, I think they were the ones they pitted kind of early, as I recall, so maybe this is something they needed to do. I'm not entirely sure, but I think there's a problem for the Valkyrie, which was slow on track, and it's bottling up this battle for the lead. It's now 1 second covering first, second, and third in GTD Pro, and they were stuck behind the Valkyrie for a little bit there. If we actually saw

0: My goodness me. Tight track. Very few opportunities. Our Porsche keys to the race. Track position, tyres, walls. No one has done a four-tyre stop. We've had a couple of two-tyre stops. We've had people trying to do the 100 minutes on one set of Michelin tyres. And right now, Jack Aitken for Cadillac, Whelan, and the V-Series are 9 seconds to the good from Philip Eng. But Philip has got Lawrence Vanter right up his tailpipes. Great scrap for second position overall. Meantime, in GTD Pro, it's Corvette by a second from the Lexus of Jack Hawksworth. And then 8 tenths back is the Corvette of Nicky Katzberg. Three different manufacturers scrapping for 3 steps on the podium in GTD Pro. That's your VP Racing in race update.
1: VP Racing, the official fuel, coolant and additives of IMSA.
0: 35 minutes to go, Ryan, and still great racing going on here.
2: Yeah, I'm really curious what happens now. Garcia got by Tandy a moment ago to put him a lap down, and now for the first time in a while, we'll see the true pace of that Corvette. But interestingly, as soon as Tandy's a lap down, he's no longer fighting the lead lap cars, so Hawksworth got a much better run around. So too Katzberg, who is putting a bunch of pressure on Hawksworth now for the second position. I'm curious what kind of pace Garcia has now that he's not stuck in the traffic. Can he start to extend this lead again, or was Hawksworth really legitimately quicker in this most recent 10-15 minute segment?
0: That top three coming down the braking area at the end of Franklin, the hard left hairpin, first, second, third, Corvette, then the Lexus, then the second of the Corvettes. They go to the left-hand side of the road and drop down right-handed onto Bates Street. Quite steeply downhill there. Then one of the faster corners onto Atwater. Then the right-left kink. Right on the waterfront there. Running down towards turn 8. Now the left-hander. The track used to go straight on there back in the Formula 1 days. Past the pit entrance. Onto Franklin. Short straight into the very tight turn 1 as it is, although we didn't start on that part of the track. There's nothing in it right now between these top three. The question will be to me, Ryan, is can these top three go to the end at this pace?
2: That's one thing I'm curious about too, and I was in the middle of trying to find my tab that has the live telemetry that tells us what the energy remaining situation is. So I've got it pulled up now. Garcia is in the best position at just under 52% left in that virtual energy tank. Hawksworth at 49%. Katzberg at 48%. So second and third, basically nothing between them. Yes, and Garcia has, and none of the three really have any concerns about energy management the rest of the way, but Garcia certainly does not. And it's equally pretty similar at the front of the GTP field, but it's Lawrence Vanthor who is most energy rich at this point, and he's the one who is catching second place Philip Eng. In fact, watching from on board on our monitors, they're stuck behind GT traffic in a section of the track that the prototypes cannot get by the GT cars, and that has really bunched up this fight for second place.
0: Nice move from the BMW Philip Eng driver on the number one BMW of Conor De Filippi, who has helped his prototype blue and white propeller teammates as they were coming out of the final couple of corners now through turn one. And Jack Aitken now 11 seconds to the good on Philip Eng, but still Lawrence Vanthor barely 9 tenths of a second. Dan Vitale says, My old, tiny, simple brain is failing to compute. Going at 180 miles an hour on a bumpy, narrow track surrounded by concrete. Am I alone in thinking that? No, you are absolutely
2: no.
0: Not. These guys, no, they are wired differently. They are clocked at a different speed. The prototypes here in top speed level, not quite in lap speed,

0: top speed level are going the same pace as an IndyCar through here. IndyCar race here tomorrow, Indy next as well. And these guys at the sharp end of the prototype field in terms of top speed at the end of Franklin before they break on that bumpy area. Now, some of it has been repaved, has to be said, down through the back end of Franklin, down through Baton Atwater, turns 3, 4 and 5. That has been repaved and it's a little less bumpy. I use those words, a little less bumpy, in a relative, but particularly relative point. It is still bumpy. These guys are getting shaken around like the last custard cream in the biscuit barrel. Incredible stuff from these guys. Aitken by now 10, call it 11 seconds. And Philip Engs pulled out a second now on Lawrence Vanthoor, but it's still all happening. Lawrence Vanthoor has made a pit stop. Roman De Angelis has made a pit stop for the Hart Racing. Valkyrie comes out in 10th position ahead of Lauren Heinrich, who's a couple of laps off the lead now. Half an hour to go, Ryan, and it's still all to play for. This now, at the sharp end of each of the two classes, these are proper class battles. These are a run to the flag now.
1: Exactly. No caveats to bring up at all in these top battles in both of the classes. And I think we're starting to see the cars that have been the strongest over the course of the weekend exerting that strength in the race now as well. The 31 was the quickest in every single session, both practices and qualifying. The only exception was the warm-up this morning. But other than that, they have been the fastest all weekend long. And that's now showing on the track, nearly 11 seconds the lead in GTP. Similarly, in GTD, it wasn't quite as cut and dry, but it was pretty clear early on that Corvette was as strong, if not stronger, than anybody else in the field. They've executed extremely well, especially with the three-car clean pit stop, stayed out of trouble, and now that Garcia is clear of that lap traffic, a lead that had shrunk under a second has ballooned once again to nearly 3 seconds, and Garcia is pulling away from Hawksworth.
0: Final pit stop for Nick Tandy and AO Racing, Rexy, the 77 car. It hasn't played out for them with their strategy this time around. Dates for next year have been released, and it looks like this race will... Actually, it doesn't look like. It's pretty certain that this race next year will clash with Le Mans Test Day, which probably means that we won't have prototypes here, presumably, so that the works drivers can go to Le Mans and do the test day on the Sunday. It's not... Actually, we've done it before. I'll take that back. We've done it before here where people have jumped on flights on Saturday night out of Detroit to go back to Europe and been able to get into Le Mans for at least the Sunday afternoon. The problem comes if you are a rookie at Le Mans and you need to do a certain amount of laps and there's any issues... That might mean the prototype teams and manufacturers fiddling with their driver combinations here for next year. Next year's WEC calendar not yet released. IMSA released theirs at Sebring earlier this year. But the smart money is on these two races clashing. It is Le Mans test next weekend for this year. And we'll have coverage of that for you. Had a long conversation recently with a couple of drivers about how difficult it is to get their schedule sorted out, particularly for your GT3 driver, Ryan, and you do an awful lot of GT3 racing outside of IMSA as well. And we were not bemoaning the fact that there was so much racing, but one driver said to me, I almost, and he stressed almost, I almost liked the days when we finished in September and didn't come back till March or April. And there was a couple of weekends off during the year. If you're a sports car fan now, it's pretty much year-round, isn't it?
1: Oh, absolutely. I would put this in the category of good problems to have, right? Sign me up. If this is what we're going to be complaining about, that we have too much sports car racing to follow, that sounds like a good problem to have as far as I'm concerned. And, oh, we got a problem here. This is a front-running car. Lawrence Vanthoor off in the runoff, John.
0: No, that is the better placed of the two Porsches. Third position for the number 6963. Now, did he manage to get going again before
1: yes.
0: Ricky Taylor went through? No, he didn't. The 10's ahead of him. That is the 10 right ahead of Lawrence Vanthoor. He's just given up a position on the podium after they started at the back of the class, Ryan.
1: Yeah, that is frustrating because they had done so well to work their way forward. And we talked about it. This is an unforgiving circuit, and it's pretty easy for a little mistake to have big consequences. I suppose that's not a massive consequence, but it drops the car out of podium contention, at least as they run. What it does do, John, is it puts the 10 car up to third, and we still have a long way to go, and I don't want to put any hex on this because talking with Wayne Taylor earlier today, you could tell he was just fed up with the way the year has gone and some of the bad luck that's come their way. But maybe this could be a breakthrough result for that 10 crew, which through four races has finished 11th, 11th, 10th, and 11th. A podium would be manna from heaven for that team, which did technically finish on the podium on the road at Sebring, but they lost that due to a post-race technical infraction. So as far as what the results look like, it looks like they've not finished better than 10th all year, and they do find themselves in third. That would be a huge result for them if they could hang on.
0: It's Ryan Marine with me, John Hindhoff, in the Ford Racing Global Broadcast Center. Jack Aiken now 13 seconds down the road from Philip Eng in the BMW. Ricky Taylor now third, 9 seconds further back. Can Lawrence Vanthoor chase him down and make good his mistake? He's right on the tail of that blue fronted Cadillac now, and then it's Renger van der Zander and Dries Vanthoor and Julian Andlau, they're all together. Now, what's gone on down at the far end of the circuit, going past the first and second? Yeah, that was where Lawrence Heinrich went off. He was going past the, second and third, Vassar Sullivan Corvette and Corvette battle in GT. And that's when he ran on at that first major braking area, Ryan. And that was very costly for him.
1: Yeah, for Vanthoor, wow, that was really close. I mean, that was the lesser of two evils there. Almost got into the back of the BMW prototype and had to take evasive action, which then put him effectively in that tight runoff. Did a pretty good job, frankly, to find reverse just momentarily and then speed out of there. Cost a position, no question about it, but that could have been even more costly.
0: So in GTD Pro, 5 seconds separates Tonio Garcia for Corvette and Lexus is Jack Hawksworth. Then Nicky Katzberg's another 3.5 back from there in the second of the Corvettes. And there was a touch. I was just about to say that gap has got out a little bit from Katzberg to Hawksworth, and there was a touch on the back of the Lexus by Nicky Katzberg, and he's broken some bodywork off there.
1: Well, it's a rough and tumble street circuit, right? We talked about that. It's going to be close quarters racing, and contact is to be expected to some degree. That one both will be able to continue on from, but Nicky's going to have to dig deep if he's going to catch Hawksworth. And I wonder now if Hawksworth isn't under so much pressure, if he can start to match some of Garcia's lap times, and Garcia won't be too long, and I think he'll be catching the next car to put a lap down, which would be Max Esterson, and we've seen lap traffic bottle up this GTD Pro lead in the past. Could that happen yet again with 21 minutes still to go?
0: I know this is only a short race, but I feel I've been watching this for 10 hours already, Ryan. It's like all of my senses are turned up to 11. I am absolutely, I'm sweating. It's absolutely full on all of the time. We've had, 80 minutes of racing here, 20 to go, and it's been all action.
1: It has, and again, you have that jeopardy of street course racing where a small mistake, the back end stepping out as we get deeper into this run. Remember, so many of these tires are doing the full race distance, and so maybe a little slide that was a minor issue earlier in the race, now it starts to step out a bit more. Maybe you tag one of these concrete walls that you don't have to deal with so much on a traditional road course. That brings out a yellow, it bunches everybody up. You just don't know what to expect when you go street course racing. So you've got the intensity of what's happening on track. You have the added jeopardy of these concrete canyons, and you've got mixed class racing, which adds to that unpredictability, doesn't it?
0: This is looking at
1: and
0: the
1: we've
0: moment.
1: Done it. Full course yellow, looking, John.
0: Yeah, you've pulled the Johnny Palmer. Tony has the two
1: I
0: flags out on the start finish line. This is for debris. It looks like something from the back of one of the prototypes. I wonder if, oh, now that was run over by the lead Cadillac. I don't think it's their piece of bodywork at turn 3 and 4, but it's a substantial piece of bodywork. So the safety car comes out. Now, is there anybody who's going to take the chance of coming in and slapping a new set of tyres on for 17, 16, 15 minutes? No, they're not going to, because we're under the time limit. So this is a short yellow, Ryan. The pits will not open.
1: Yeah. So that does affect the way the teams need to think about this and what opportunities are there. I was kind of thinking through the possibilities, and I don't know that anybody would give up track position anyway to get tires. What I will say is this completely resets a lot of those battles, right? We were talking about a 10-second lead for Aiken.
0: Totally.
1: That is gone. Garcia at Hawksworth. I mean, Hawksworth's going to be right there. You know, Katzberg's going to be on the prowl as well on this restart. I think this could be some of the chaos that we predicted. We've had to wait a little while to get there, but this is shaping up to be some fireworks here in the run to the checkered flag.
0: That was me just thinking I might be able to take a breath. Also, Lawrence Vanthoor has the rear spoiler on his number 6 Porsche Penske Motorsport 963 at a very jaunty angle. We're looking at more sprint car than Le Mans prototype here. It's down a lot.
1: Wow.
0: On the right-hand side, and he's got debris out the back. Well, I think we know who's piece of bodywork is there at turn 3 now, Ryan, because there's various bits of the under tray on the back of that number 6, which is the car with the white stripes, the white pinstripes, and with that rear end leaning at a weird angle, it's been kicked up on the left rear. I think we know whose carbon fiber is on the track.
1: We do, and it didn't take long. I was going to say, I think this has all the makings of a mechanical black flag, and that's now been issued by race control. That effectively means they've
0: really
1: seen something on a car that they think is unsafe and that needs to be dealt with. So that's been issued to the 6 car, Lawrence Vanthoor. That car's been in the wars, hasn't it, John? I mean, this started yesterday, and it's been an odyssey that I'm afraid isn't going to have a particularly happy ending. This drops them completely out of contention. They'll need to get that damage rectified, and I'm not sure that he would have had a whole lot to fight with anyway, even if they hadn't had that mechanical black flag, just as wounded as that car appears to be.
0: Far be it from me to second-guess Porsche Penske Motorsport, but Vantor missed the opportunity there to go into the pit lane to serve that mechanical black flag, change the rear deck and come back out, and then get the class split. He's missed that. So now if he comes in, he will lose all of the ground. Sitting in fourth at the moment, but he'll have to give that up. He would have dropped down. I'm just trying to see. He would have dropped down to 10th, but at least he would have still been on the lead lap. Now, are they going to argue that? I don't know. Still under yellow. 15 and a half minutes to go.
1: Let's go back to the beginning. Sorry, John. Let's go back to the beginning of the race. You remember, similar thing happened to the 60 car. They did serve the mechanical black flag. We were also under the short yellow rules, which means the pits weren't open, and then they had to come back in after.
0: Oh, yeah, good point.
1: After the race restarted. So I think it's six one way, half a dozen the other here for the six car. They're waiting until the pits are open. They'll serve the black flag. Maybe, I'm trying to think, maybe it would have helped them somewhat if they had done this here, but the end result is the same. They're going to be well down the order and out of any chance to fight for a representative result today.
0: BDO Nose Strategy Award. Well, in they come, under the yellow. Under the yellow. It's my understanding that with a mechanical black flag, you have to come in at the next possible time past the pits. They are replacing the whole of the deck. I presume that is classed as emergency service, so they will have to come in again. The very light blue eyes of Lawrence Vantor, on loan from Porsche to McLaren. He was at McLaren testing at Monza earlier on this week. They completed 3 hours of what they were hoping to be a four-hour test in their new hypercar. He's down and away and rolls again. Does that mean he will have to come back in again when we go green? I presume it will, right?
1: Yeah, again, that's what happened to the 60 earlier, and I was curious about that too, given the fact that you are mandated to come in with that mechanical
0: Correct.
1: Black flag, even if the pits are closed, and I was unsure how that would be viewed. But if we're going to use the precedent from earlier in the race, which again is, I'm sure it's just a scenario I hadn't really thought through before, but I'm sure this is the way that race control would like it to play out. But my impression is that yes, they will have to come back in. And it has been noted on our race control messaging service that they did enter a closed pit, and so that tends to be the end result there. If you do that, take service, then you have to come back in again.
0: Well, having called this as a short yellow, the pits have now opened for all cars. So,
1: because we're about to restart.
0: We're going back to green when the restart sequence
1: is going.
0: So why didn't they just wait at Penske to do that? I think they're going to have a word with IMSA there. They were told it was a short yellow. Then they've been told they've got to come in. Now the pits are back open again. They could have waited for one more time and not had to come in again. It might ultimately not have helped them at all. Nice job, by the way, by Lauren Heinrich, who stays over to driver's left as he's laps down now. Jack Aitken pulls away. Good restart. BMW on Cadillac at turn three. Goes long. Dries Vantor tries to get around. Runs long. Doesn't quite get it done. And back through goes Ricky Taylor with the old over and under routine.
1: Well, and that car is going to have to serve a drive-through. That was just handed down a moment ago. The 24 has to do a drive-through. That's for incident responsibility with the 6. So maybe that's where that damage that we've been noting that
0: there
1: led to the mechanical black flag came from.
0: See, I look at that, And I'll come back to my thought in a moment. As we've got Nick Tandy in the wall. Nick Tandy at turn five, I think that is. Coming down to the bottom of Atwater Street and onto the waterfront. That will be a full course yellow. I'm going to say that Porsche are going to be a bit aggrieved there. They get hit by somebody else who gets penalised for it. They get told to come in and rectify the damage that someone else caused, which costs them their top five position. Then they've got to come back in again because they're told to come into a closed pit. And the person who caused the damage gets a drive-through and still ends up ahead of them. I'm not sure I'd be overly happy about that.
1: Yeah, you're right. They will end up ahead. Yeah, the coincidence is that it's a couple of brothers there, too. Boy, this was at the front of the GTD Pro field on the restart. Boy, that was hip and shoulder there, right? That was Hawksworth on Garcia? Or was that... I mean, it's still Garcia shown as leading. That was an interesting replay.
0: I think it was Hawksworth and Katzberg and Tielitz all getting together, and the right front wing of Hawksworth's car up in the air and actually has cleared the fence. I think that's cleared the fence there. Now, that's not a public area, fortunately, as you come down the restart and finish line on Franklin to driver's left. But there's no debris on the circuit. That has, maybe there is actually, because we've got one of the Raptors, the F-150 Raptors out there, that's gone over the top. Hey, look, by the way, I am not having to go at race control at all about applying those penalties. They are applying the regulations. What I'm saying is, if I'm Porsche and I've been driven into, I'm a bit miffed, to use an English saying, about the fact that I've got to stop twice and the person who's caused me to stop twice only has to have a drive-through, which they've done mostly under yellow and therefore is still ahead of me on the road. It's Dries and Lawrence Vanter, by the way, as you rightly say.
1: And mostly under yellow, and also it's such a short drive-through here. I was thinking about this analogy earlier. A drive-through here is kind of like minimum security prison, whereas a drive-through at Long Beach is kind of getting thrown into solitary confinement. It's the same penalty. You end up in the same place, but the experience is significantly different one place to the other.
0: Yeah, absolutely. And as I say, don't phone, don't write, don't send a postcard. I am not at all criticizing race control. They are applying the rules as they are written. And that is all that they can do. That is the consistency that the teams and we as watchers demand. It's just sometimes it doesn't quite work out in the way that the wronged party might expect. By the way, Alan Prosser, thank you. That right fender did not clear the fence, which is why the Raptor was down there at turn... just coming up to turn one. There, Antonio Garcia has been asked to go back ahead of Jack Hawksworth to restart. So that's the number three Corvette ahead of the Vassar Sullivan Lexus after that Argy Bargy going down to turn one on the restart last time around. We are down to 7.5 minutes here, Ryan, and I'm not putting my weekend's earnings, that $1 that I get paid, is staying in my pocket at the moment because I'm not sure who wins any of these classes at the moment.
1: Yeah, nor is my 50 cents, for what it's worth. And we're about to get the restart here, so it's about to fire off with just under 7 minutes to go. It should be a restart this time around.
0: So here's how they'll restart. Cadillac number 31, Jack Aitken from BMW, and Philip Eng, the 25, Ricky Taylor, and Cadillac number 10. They've been quiet, but they have worked their way up into a podium position. Acura, Acura fourth position. Acura, who have history here, ahead of the best of the Porsches, which is now, believe it or not, the number seven, and Julian Andlauer. Then it's Jordan Taylor for Wayne Taylor. Seventh position, Acura, Tom Blomqvist in the number 60. Roman De Angelis and Aston Martin. As the leaders come round to a green flag in GTD Pro, it's Corvette, Lexus, Corvette, Lexus, BMW, Lamborghini. But the red-fronted Whelen car goes into turn one with a decent run. Jack Aitken times his restart perfectly and had half a second at the line, and he's almost nearly a second ahead. But I've got to tell you now, Julian Andlauer is the man most likely. He's right under the rear wing of the red, white and black number 93 Acura. He's getting the draft down Franklin towards turn three. They're moving around behind the blue-fronted number 10 of Ricky Taylor. Here comes the Porsche down the inside. The number 7 has to back out of it. There's no room through there. And that puts him under pressure now from Jordan Taylor. The GTD Pro Cars, Corvette, Lexus. Then Corvette, Lexus again. And the BMW and Temerario right there as they drop down the hill to the right-hander. And then the left onto the front, onto the waterfront there. Pretty decent restart. Aitken already pulled out a bit of a gap, but the battle on the streets is with the street cars. Incident responsibility drive through for the second place Lexus. Vasser Sullivan and a shake of the head from the driver. Jack Hortsmith, that is going to be really costly, Ryan, because everyone was lying astern after the safety car restart.
1: Right, with everyone bunched together, even the relatively short drive-through penalty here at Long Beach will cost them dearly. That makes it a Corvette 1-2 at the front of the field with another GM product leading in GTP. What a big weekend this could be for General Motors.
0: On the streets of Detroit, we are under 5 minutes to go in the oh my goodness, a big send thrown by the number 64 of Dennis Olsen in the Ford. He looked at the inside of the light blue Lamborghini Temerario. That's Lamborghini's brand new GT3 contender. Didn't get through, backed out of it. Discretion, the better part of valor. In the literal shadow of what used to be the GM Global headquarters at the Renaissance Center. They've moved up the river just a little bit now, but it is all going off. 3.5 minutes to go. Aitken has set sail. He's lit the afterburners on the Cadillac, and he's gone. 2.7 seconds to Philip Eng. It's going to be another good result for BMW, coming off their first win in the WEC a couple of weekends ago when they took a 1-2 at WRT's home circuit at Spa. This is good stuff for them, but for Corvette and for GM. Oh, there's a hit! A move under braking by Nicky Katzberg. That'll be looked at as well. Antonio Garcia still leads. Katzberg got clipped by Aaron Tielitz. Tielitz will say that the Corvette moved, and I think he might have a case there as they were going into turn three. 2.5 minutes to go, and this one's getting feisty.
1: That was a massive cloud front to rear. Lexus into Corvette, and there's some tire smoke, some damage on the second place Corvette. That's the championship leading car, which John was hit, or at least was contacted by. I'm not assessing blame here, but the 15 from Vasser Sullivan, which is a one-off. They are not in the championship fight, and yet could have a big part to play if that four car can't make it home.
0: Massive dive again from Dennis Olsen. He's just gone past Conor DeFilippi, takes a position. And the car four, the championship leader, incident responsibility, drive through. There was a move under braking. That was Nicky Katzberg responding to the dive down the inside. You're not allowed to do that in American racing. That's blocking, and it's been called. And now Olsen is turned around by the BMW of Conor DeFilippi after just taking that position. The fisticuffs, the boxing gloves have gone back on after last year. It's been pretty clean up to now. Corvette may still win, but the championship leader is going to drop way back down. It was the Temerario down the inside. Oh, it was the McLaren, excuse me. It was the McLaren, Max Esterston, who nailed the Dennis Olsen car and spun it around. Well, action at the last knockings of this race. Ryan Marine and John Hindhoff in the Ford Racing Global Broadcast Centre. It's not over yet in prototype either, as the number 60 Tom Blomqvist Acura is under challenge. First from the BMW, but in fact, actually, it was the Porsche of Lawrence Vanthoor who slipped through on his brother up into eighth position. But this now is the last lap. The white flag is out on what was the restart line. There's 1.7 miles to go, and Jack Aitken in the 31 Cadillac Whelen car is 5 seconds to the good. The Cadillac has had the pace. Everyone else fighting for the minors, Ryan. And in the GT category, who knows what's going to happen, because there's still penalties to be assessed there.
1: Yeah, it's been wild, definitely. I think it's pretty safe to say Garcia's got that class more or less in hand. Tielitz in second place, cleared of any wrongdoing. They issued the penalty for blocking to Katzberg, which I think was right, but Tielitz is dropping down the order here late in the going, and I'm not sure why.
0: And look at Andrea Caldarelli, Pfaff Motorsport, from just the other side of the Detroit River, the Canadian team are going to get a podium in the new Lamborghini Temerario. They're only 2 seconds away from Garcia, but at the front of the field, it'll be a win on the streets of Detroit under the Renaissance Center. The bow tie wins it for Cadillac, and Wheel and the 31 comes through with 6 seconds of an advantage over BMW. And Wayne Taylor in third. Acura, previously the absolute doyen of this race, down in fourth position. Then it's Porsche. What a comeback for the number seven Porsche as well. In GT, a bent, battered, and still running Corvette for Tonio Garcia in the number three car with the right-hand door mirror wagging itself as they go across the line. They take the win by 2 seconds from Lamborghini and Pfaff Motorsport. Chris Meese for Ford is on the podium. That's their 51st podium in that new Ford Mustang GT3. The race to the line at the end. Jack Hawksworth nips by Nicky Katzberg with penalties for Max Esterson at the end. And also for for the number four car of Nicky Katzberg. Did Katzberg serve that penalty? Yes, he did. So he's come back to seventh position. Oh, my goodness. Very quickly, BDO knows strategy. In GTP, Ryan, I think you've got to give it to Porsche Penske Motorsport, either the 6 or the 7. They didn't get the results they might have wanted, but they played the long game and their results ultimately were out of their control.
1: I agree. It was all for naught, but I do think they utilized strategy as well as anybody, if not better, to get track position in the race today, when a lot of it was more about survival. But they were able to think their way up a couple of positions. Ultimately, they gave them back with some miscues late in the going, but I don't think that takes away from the clever strategy that they employed.
0: And you've got to say that second place for Pfaff Motorsports, bright blue Lamborghini Temerario, Andrea Caldarelli, whether it was strategy, whether it was just smart driving or a bit of both, I'm not sure. Pick between that and Ford Racing's number 65. I'm not sure. I think you've got to give it to Pfaff for second place.
1: I agree. They've been nowhere all weekend. I mean, they were way off the pace in several of the practice sessions. They started at the very back of the class. They started in 10th place in GTD Pro. To come all the way up to second place, that is a story of perseverance, and all the credit in the world to that excellent FAF team.
0: I'll let you do a little bit of arithmetic, Ryan. A post-race time penalty coming in. It's not over yet. And that was for Aaron Tielitz. He ran the red light at the end of pit lane. So that'll be a stop in 60. That's going to drop that number 15 car way down. That's not the full season car. In fairness, I'm just checking to see if there's anything else that's come through. No, there's not. So right now, unofficially and subject to post-race technical inspection, it's Cadillac number 31 for Whelan, the Beats BMW, Team WRT number 25, and Cadillac Wayne Taylor number 10. That is your podium on the streets of Detroit in GTP. In GTD Pro, Chevrolet Corvette win on home ground from Lamborghini and Ford. FAF Motorsport and Ford Racing with their number 9 and 65 cars are on the podium. My goodness me, what a last few laps. What a finish to the race. Not quite what we saw with the 2.5 miles of Indianapolis for IndyCar last weekend, but it was right up there, and some tremendous driving by the pilots who were in the cars at the end. You've got to give it to Cadillac Whelan. They had the pace all weekend, and Earl Bamber, who started and handed over to Jack Aitken, those guys are going to Le Mans for the test next weekend. We'll have that for you live on RS1. Then it's Eng and Wittmann in second, Ricky Taylor and Philippe Albuquerque in third. Acura, well, they've won here in the past. Fourth is the best for the 93 car. But what a finish for Porsche Penske Motorsport and the number 7, Julian Andlau and Felipe Nasr. Nowhere after their travails in practice and qualifying. They lost fast laps, in fact. They'll turn in with the fifth place points ahead of Cadillac number 40 for Wayne Taylor Racing. The 60 Acura Mayashank Racing with Kirk Agajanian in 7th. And the top 10 made up by the number 6 Porsche, the 24 BMW and the Aston Martin Heart of Racing team. The JDC Miller car finishing in 11th, which probably may... Well, I'm going to let you do the numbers, but I think that takes Lauren Heinrich out of the championship lead, Ryan, and therefore yes, we might not see him at the 6 hours of the Glen in GTP. Corvette from FAF, from Ford, from BMW, from Ford, from Vassar, from Corvette, from McLaren, but it could have been any of those at the end. What does the arithmetic look like, Ryan?
1: Aitken leads by 144 points over Heinrich in GTP. Wow. GTD Pro, though, it is so tight. The top four crews are separated by just 31 points. It's still Katzberg and Milner, but only by 18 over DeFilippi and Verhagen.
0: Absolutely incredible stuff on the streets of Detroit. Michelin Post Race Tech is next on RS2. Do not go anywhere. We'll have a little look at what we've seen, try and crunch the numbers a little bit further. For those of you trackside, thank you for turning out, and thanks to all of our technical staff trackside at Concord and in London. Whew, take a breath. We're going to do exactly that. RS2 on imsaradio.com for Michelin Post Race Tech with Ryan and me, John Hindhoff. 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
2: 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The checkered flag ends the race, but it's only the start of the conversation. Michelin post-race tech on IMSAradio.com. Have your say. Ask the experts. Make your point. Michelin post-race tech. The end of the race is only the beginning.

0: Well, we sort of expect, don't we, when we have a 1.7, just under 1.7 mile circuit that is point and squirt and it's really narrow and it's on the streets, even with only 21 cars in two classes, we expect to have elbows out. But for about 90 minutes of the 100 minutes, Ryan Marine, the guys were pretty well behaved. I think it's fair to say that the Whelen Cadillac had the pace. We saw that from very early on. Locked out the front row with one of the Wayne Taylor cars. And then it all kicked off. We'll come to, and then it all kicked off at the moment. But Cadillac get the win finally on the streets of Detroit and back it up with Corvette winning in GTD Pro. Those headlines write themselves.
1: They do, they do. And the GM folks pour so much into this event. They will be smiling. This is what they were hoping for, certainly, at least on the Saturday. They've got an IndyCar race to try and go and win tomorrow. Mm. But as far as the Saturday goes, it's hard to be much better, right? You had two caddies on the podium, including the win in the top class in GTP. You had a win for the Corvette in GTD Pro. It could have been a little bit more there, I suppose, if not for some of the chaos late in the going. But the championship fight is going to be really fierce moving forward in GTD Pro. Everything is really bunched up based on what happened here today. And it's put their driver, Jack Aitken, in the lead of the GTP points by a pretty hefty sum. 144 points, John, is the lead he now has over Heinrich. And Heinrich might not even be doing the full season, so then you've got to go back another 10 points to the next car in the class that you're at least sure that that lineup is going to do the full season.
0: That's a good point. Heinrich had just over 70 points coming in, so that's twice the lead that Lauren Heinrich had. We go to Le Mans next for the GT P drivers, for a lot of the GTP drivers, though they won't be back until the sale in 6 hours of the Glen. Extra points obviously on offer for the 6 hours there. But that's a nice way for Jack Aitken, for Earl Bamber, who are part of the global Cadillac strategy, part of Hertz Cadillac Team Jota. They've been bouncing backwards and forwards. I spoke to them both last week in the UK. Great way for Cadillac to go into the Le Mans break.
1: It is, and they've got their sights set on that. That's the big one that they massive want to accomplish with this program. In talking with Wayne Taylor earlier today, his point was, as a group, Jota, Action Express, Wayne Taylor Racing, they are focused on getting Cadillac to the top of the mountaintop, whichever team it ends up being. Wayne was quick to say, if it's Action that does it here in IMSA, if it's Jota that does it over there in the World Endurance Championship, or if it's their own team that's going over to help represent IMSA at Le Mans, they're all going to be happy for the other. And the information sharing back and forth across the pond, across the two championships, that has been instrumental in Cadillac taking a step forward. And for Wayne Taylor, now they're there in the mix too. Really, for the first time all year, you kind of feel like they were contributing toward that global groundswell of success that we've seen out of Cadillac here in 2026.
0: You make a very good point, actually, because they are talking about a three-car effort at Le Mans, which includes that Wayne Taylor car, who's the additional entry. And, of course, the drivers are swapping back and forth between that. We don't have specific drivers anymore. They have to kind of work their schedules. Not an easy thing to do, as we all know. Second place for BMW Team WRT. And I'm going to almost repeat word for word what I've just said about Cadillac. BMW coming off their 1-2 finish in the WEC at Spa a couple of weekends ago, backing that up with their best finish of the season in IMSA on a difficult circuit for them. That's momentum for those guys as well as we go into Le Mans.
1: Unquestionably. And for WRT to come here to this track, as successful as they have been as an institution, you know, for decades now. I'm not sure they've ever raced at a place quite like this street circuit, but they were right there on the pace. They might not have had the ultimate pace of the caddies this weekend, but they weren't too far away. And I remember talking yesterday in our qualifying coverage, the common thread is that those are both Dallara spines. The Cadillac, yes, and the BMW share that same Dallara chassis that they build then on top of to go LMDH racing. And, you know, even going back to the DPI era, John, it seemed like the Dallara-based cars were very good on bumpy street courses. And I, yes, wonder if there's something to that that we saw across the board here with Caddy being strong and BMW also this weekend.
0: Yeah, that's a very good point you make. When I very first saw this generation of GTPs running after Motul Patil Le Mans a few years ago on the Sunday test, we were allowed in, we could watch it, we weren't allowed to take pictures, but I stood on top of the Michelin Tower, which is where we commentate from. I stood on the top of that, and it was noticeable to me that in that early running, even then, the Cadillac was taking way more curb than anybody else. I went up to turn 7 at Michelin Raceway Road, Atlanta, and the same thing was going on there. That's a very good point, actually, that I'm now going to log that away for watching how they go on at Le Mans. Acura have, if not owned this place, they've had a flag in the sand here for a little while, both in the IMSA competition and in the IndyCar competition around here, really giving all they can against the might of the American auto industry on their home ground. Of course, they always want to win on the streets of Long Beach, which is closest to their headquarters. A fourth place for the number 93 car, which has been the preeminent of the two Acura Meyer Shank racing cars.
1: I don't know that we got to see the full potential of the 60 because they picked up damage on the opening lap. They were forced on an alternate strategy that made them take an extra pit stop. I'm not sure that we really know what was possible for them. But that said, it has been the 93 in particular that has excelled at these street courses. Yellowly, until yesterday, had won the last two street course poles at IMSA. And Vander Zande is a street course ace, 6 wins, yeah, since 2021. On street courses. To finish off the podium, I think will sting a little given their level of success here over the years, but I just don't know that they had a whole lot more else for the front-running cars here on this particular day.
0: All in all, the Porsche number 7, which was in the wall during qualifying and needed a rebuild, and Julian Andlauer bringing that car home, anchoring that car home to fifth position, I think if you'd given Porsche Penske Motorsport that with 3 minutes to go when that car caused the red flag yesterday, they might have taken that. It could have been a lot more for one or both of the Porsches. They were back up on weight again. In fact, all the Porsches, including the JDC car, was back up on weight again. It didn't look like they were at their best, but they played the cards that they were dealt.
1: They did, especially with that car. I think the 7 can come away feeling like they've done a pretty good job to recover from a difficult day yesterday and to get a top 5. That's not nothing. So Nasser and Andlauer with that 5th place result, now 154 points back of Aiken, technically 3rd in the Drivers' Championship, but if we can assume Heinrich goes to Spa, and I think he might have booked himself a Spa day with the way that today went, then that puts them a de facto 2nd in the championship and within striking distance. For the sister car, though, I mean, what a yo-yo of a day, cool, right? Started at the back, worked their way up into the top 5 on pace, which is not an easy thing to do here. They were passing places we didn't know you could make passes. Then true, with strategy, got up to 3rd at one point and then threw that, yep, all away in part by some miscues, in part by stuff out of their control that they were on the receiving end of, and they're left to lick their wounds a little bit and dropped even further away from the front of the championship fight. In fact, lost a position to Yellowly and Vander Zande by my math.
0: Yeah, absolutely. I'd agree with that. Still got our BDO No Strategy Award, even though they finished down in 8th. That wasn't necessarily all their fault. Their strategy was exemplary, and they could, possibly should, have had a top three finish, which would have been a fabulous result for them for the season. Hunter Racing, Aston Martin, Valkyrie, they knew Ian James was trailing ahead. Talking about, he's been asked many times, apparently, from the fans, more than from IMSA, about, are we going to have a second car next year because we're losing a couple of Acuras? Do you want to come in? He says no. One car at the moment. He knew it wasn't going to be the best place. For whatever reason, and I haven't really got down to ask this question. Maybe I will when I've got some time with him at Le Mans. But the Aston Martin Valkyrie on very bumpy circuits, so street circuits in particular, of course, just doesn't do its best work. They've not had a huge amount of change in BOP. They're still on the lowest weight. They're still on the highest amount of power. But that didn't help them there. It's not supposed to help them. You're not supposed to give somebody a free kick and a free pass. But it just right now, that's not where they are in tuning the car to those types of circuits.
1: No, they really were never in the fight this weekend. And to a degree, you have to feel for the rules makers because the car is at minimum weight and maximum power by the regulations. So there's not a whole lot more that the rules makers can do. And at a certain point, you have to accept that there's horses for courses, and maybe this is just not playing to the strengths of the car. They did get within 7/10 of a second of the fastest lap in class in the race. They were nowhere near that margin at any point over the course of practice and qualifying. So at least in race pace, they weren't a million miles away, but it did seem pretty clear that was not going to be a car that was going to be in the mix here today, and you just have to hope that maybe you go to a super smooth track like Watkins Glen up next, and they might be a little bit closer to the pointy end.
0: I'm going to say now, I think they've got a chance of a podium at the 6 hours of the Glen. There you go. I've put it out there. Ian, I'm sorry if I've cursed you, because we tend to do that. Generally speaking, what was the fastest lap? The Cadillac number 31 put the fastest lap in 106.2. That's about 6/10 off Nick Tandy's GTP race lap record. We got a 109.848. Oh, I reckon that was a new race lap record then by the number 3 of Tonio Garcia, because I think that was the Tom Milner vet from a couple of years ago.
1: That was the car that had the record. Let me find the.
0: I've got 109.873, and I've and I've got an 8.48.
1: Yeah,
0: So I think that is fractionally
1: exactly
0: a new
1: race
0: lap record. Yeah, so Corvette take or improve the lap record, but they get the win. They've wanted this win for a while. You made a very good point, actually. About, all right, I know the Renaissance Centre isn't as it was. It's cleared out. There's a lot, there's far fewer offices there, and GM don't have their headquarters there. They've moved up the river to a new place, actually, which is represented in the trophies this weekend. But they've wanted to win this race this weekend, and great for Cadillac, but I think probably more important for Chevrolet Corvette.
1: I think so. I mean, they have invested in this event in a way that you know you would expect of a Detroit manufacturer. This is this race is happening because GM wants it to happen. And yeah, the headquarters might not be in the Renaissance anymore, but you look up at the top of that building and there's still a big Chevy bow tie. And I think that tells you what you need to know. This is very much in their footprint.
0: Second for Pfaff, and the best result anywhere in international competition for the Lamborghini Temerario. Still very much in the first flush of youth with that car. And you've got to say kudos and credit to Andrea Caldarelli, because he read what was going on in the mayhem of the last gasp restarts. And ends up second on the podium.
1: And this is where I would like to add some kind of pithy analysis that could shed some light into how exactly they

0: to third position. Both Mustangs were quick today. I think the 64 team will be disappointed. Dennis Alton was right in there. They got a couple of penalties. Actually, I've just seen that there was an incident involving the 65 Chris Meese car and the number one BMW, which finished behind them. And in fact, that's been reviewed with no action incidental. Both of those cars, though, were solidly in the fight for the whole of the 100 minutes this weekend. And the guys at Multimatic, the guys at Ford Racing, I think they'll be happy with that. Ultimately, despite the penalties for the 64, they finished third and fifth.
1: Yeah, that is phenomenal, and not without some disappointment and some frustration, right? I seem to recall Meese at one point in a runoff area, and the other car had its issues at various times, but there was enough chaos in GTD Pro today that as long as you kind of kept your nose clean there in those final moments, in those final restarts, other cars were penalized, some ran off the road, others were run off the road. If you managed to avoid that, you had a decent chance at a good result. And for Ford, as I said earlier, this is a Chevy and a GM event, but this is still Ford's hometown too. And I know they take a lot of pride in having their employees out at the racetrack. Some members of the Ford family have been here as well. This is not a small result for them to get up on the podium, having won the race last year.
0: It was not a good weekend for Porsche, for Nick Tandy, for AO Racing. They didn't finish last, but only because of a late race penalty for Vasser Sullivan. Both of their Lexus were in the fight. I suppose you could say that the right one got the better result. The full season GTD Pro car, the number 14, was in sixth. But my goodness me, that could have gone anywhere. McLaren were in there as well. It was a good fight, but ultimately not everybody can win the race. And as we take a little bit of a break for the IMSA WeatherTech Sports Car Championship for Le Mans, only a little one because we're back for the Sale and 6 Hours of the Glen. However, next time out, the spotlight falls on the Michelin Pilot Challenge, our second of 2 4-hour races. We're at Mid-Ohio Sports Car Course. We've got some great support races from Mazda and from Mustang, as well as VP Challenge. Ryan Marie has been my sidekick and worked really hard this weekend. Thanks, Ryan, here in the Ford Racing Global Broadcast Center. I'm John Heindorf. Thanks to Tim Gray, our executive producer up in London, and to the responsible adult. We'll see you on Midweek Motorsport on Wednesday and next weekend at Mid-Ohio. Bye.
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0: Hello, everybody, and welcome along to the big one. It is the IMSA WeatherTech Sports Car Championship StubHub Monterey Sports Car Championship, our live, free, uninterrupted, and global coverage of the race. And before that, of course, we have our Michelin countdown to green. Hello, my name is John Hindhoff, and along with Ryan Marine, we are in the Ford Racing Global Broadcast Center. Ryan, in a moment, but I want to get straight to our eyes and ears on the pits. In the pits and the pre-grid, because we are counting down to green in this Michelin countdown to green. And our junior counterparty is soaking up, breathing in, taking it in by osmosis anywhere he can. But the atmosphere is all there, and Arjuna's right in the middle of it. Where do we find you, Arjuna, this lovely Sunday?
1: I thought, John, we should go back a couple of weeks ago and celebrate Acura winning at the Acura Grand Prix of Long Beach.

0: Got Renger van der Zande with me. What a special weekend for you, for the team. Obviously bittersweet with the news coming that at the end of this year, Acura will be stepping out of IMSA competition. But what was that weekend like for you?
1: Yeah, I think you sum it up perfectly. I mean, this is an Acura driver, Acura car, Acura team. All the Acura weekend, Acura Long Beach Grand Prix. I mean, it doesn't get more Acura than to win it for them and with them. It's very special. You mentioned the news, and we live every day. And we maximize every day. And as long as I'm in this car and I'm driving for Acura, I'm giving my very, very best to win races. And that's the same in Long Beach, same here in Laguna. But to then get that before they just get out, just to get that win is special.
0: And now, obviously, focus will be on the championship. How do you think you and the 93 crew can challenge the rest of the manufacturers as we work our way towards Petit Le Mans and crowning our 2026 champions?
1: Yeah, for us, the championship for the manufacturers is very important. So, we need to make sure the 60 or the 93 is in front of the other manufacturers. But obviously, every time you're in the car, you're going to give it everything for your little moment, your little car there, which is today in Laguna Seca. We were third on the grid. I think the Cadillacs will be very strong. So we've seen that in practice in qualifying. And I think if we can just stay with them, get lucky somewhere, give it a good fight, which, I think Earl Bamber is in the car at the end of the race in this race again. And Earl, me on the same piece of tarmac is always trouble somehow. I love the guy. Like, he's a friend. I call him my friend. So we'll see what happens. It's exciting here in Laguna. Always it is. And, with the corkscrew, the traffic, the weather even being into play now, it's going to be exciting. It could be so much drama. But, hey, at the same time, last year they had no yellow flags at all, no safety car. So it could be a green race all the way. And then it might be difficult for us.
0: So what are your keys to the race then?
1: Well, the keys for the race is to be clever and maximize on the package we have. But let's see where Nick comes in after the first stint. If you look at the tires, we have right side new tires. The Cadillac 31 went for left side new tires, which is meaning that one of the sides is going to be double stinting. So we'll see how that comes into play. But it's one of those where in Laguna Seca, I've won it a couple times, and most of the time it's won by making a strategy call and then making a call in the core, making a move in the course crew or something like that to finish it off. But it's the combination of the teamwork, the drivers. But first you need to survive. So that's and then see where you are.
0: How much more special is it to be able to share this weekend and indeed the win at Long Beach with your family? Your son Lux is with us right now.
1: Yeah, I mean, Lux is here. Carline and Lola, my Lola and Lux are my kids. Carline is my wife. And it's one of those where if they are around, I just enjoy it even more. I mean, I love racing. It's my passion. It's what I like to do every day. But at the same time, to have my family with me now, who is number one priority, of course, my family is, then two of my biggest priorities in life together in the racetrack is pretty cool. So, wil je nog wat zeggen?
2: Let's go, Daddy!
0: Let's go, indeed. Thanks, Ranger.
1: Good job. All right.
0: John, the energy here continues to build. I'm going to try and find some more of our drivers. The pole sitters, quite interestingly, not down here just yet. So instead, I will wander down just a little bit more to see if I can grab one of our BMW Team WRT drivers who have been talking about the fact that their Evo package may not be giving them one lap pace, but it may be giving them multiple lap pace. I'm going to steal Sheldon von der Linde. I was having a chat with Nick Yellerly. But Sheldon, how are you feeling? The BMW's qualifying up inside of the top five.
3: Yeah, best one of the year, believe it or not, in P4. We're very happy with that. Finally, we don't have to gamble so much on strategy today to get to the front. I think we want to see the race play out in our favor, and hopefully it stays green for a long time, because I think we actually have the pace today to drive to the front. But then again, the Cadillacs are very quick, so the 31's always up there. The Wayne Taylor car, surprisingly, is up there as well this time. So we have a stiff competition today. I think it's going to be very difficult because it's quite cold, so the outlaps are going to be very critical. Some cars are better on warm-up than others. We believe that we're in the middle somewhere, so hopefully we can use that to our advantage.
0: Medium compound tires, so maybe that also slightly contributes to the struggle of warming them up. How's the degradation here? We've been talking about the surface changing, and in particular from turn two up to about turn five, some sealer that's also changed the dynamic of the track.
3: Yeah, we actually expected more grip in those corners, because you would think with new tarmac you have more grip, but it's actually the opposite. So it's quite low in grip now, and that's why the lap times are slower than last year, in my opinion. That also adds another element to it going into turn one on a very low grip surface. I'm interested to see what's going to happen there. But the deg in general is quite high, I would say. So that's definitely something you need to keep in account for the last stint. I think a double stint on the tyre is going to be very difficult. But yeah, we've got the best guys on the pit wall here today. So we know WRT is specialists at this, and we're going to be relying on them a lot to get the front.
0: Thanks, Sheldon. I'll let you get back to your conversation. Apologies for that. Let's keep wandering down the LMDH GTP starting grid. One storyline just to call out, Aston Martin Valkyrie, 1.3 seconds quicker in qualifying compared to the rest of the field at Long Beach, John. And that sort of forming continued as they made their way here to the WeatherTech Raceway Laguna Seca. Unfortunately, I'm going to keep wandering, John. I can't find any GTP drivers. As soon as I find someone, I'll give you a shout.
4: Thank you very much, Arjuna, down on the grid, on the pit lane, effectively, at IMSA Radio, if you want to get in touch with me. Hello, Rafi, tuning in for the Michelin Countdown to Green. He's on the train back from Frankfurt to Darmstadt, hoping he'll get home before the green flag. He said, I've had a good day today. I think there may have been some alcoholic adult beverages involved there. Hello, Rafi. Thanks for joining us here on the Countdown to Green. Ryan Marine is with us. We'll keep an ear out for what's going on down on that grid at the moment. Our Porsche keys to the race, Ryan. Well, first of all, fourth race of the season, fourth different type of circuit, and fourth different length of race. I know this sounds fairly basic, but this is 2 hours and 40 minutes, and the teams have got to set their strategy accordingly.
5: They do, and it is the fourth different race distance or race length that we've had this season. As you rightly say, 24 hours at Daytona, 12 hours at Sebring, 100 minutes at Long Beach the last time out, and now, finally, for the first time this year, it's the more traditional 2 hour, 40-minute race distance that makes up the majority of races, or at least the plurality of races on the schedule, if not the majority. But we haven't had one yet, so teams will have to get calibrated for that. That's it. They've got experience with it. They know what to expect. Really interesting comments, though, from the drivers on the grid talking about tire warm-up and tire wear. All of that will be factored into the strategies here today as well.
4: Do you think it changes the mentality of the teams, and especially the drivers, in that, you know, we had that 100-minute super sprint coming off two very much longer races, and now into this, and I know that people will look at this and say, well, it's not an endurance race, but IMSA do their best to make that the strategy calls actually not very obvious. So you have to have the right head on, surely.
5: Exactly. I do think it changes the mentality, especially for the GTD Pro competitors that were not in Long Beach. So this is their first sprint race of the season. But across the board, you're right. You have to think about this a different way. How do you square the circle? Minimum drive time in GTD, 45 minutes. And you got to make that fit into your strategy, counting back from 2 hours and 40 minutes. It's not an easy thing to do. That's by design. Gives the teams a couple different ways that they can approach it. And with the yellow flags that are always a feature of IMSA racing to some degree, although less so at Laguna Seca, you end up with a few different ways to get to the front.
0: Nikita Johnson, part of the RLL McLaren Papaya number 59 GT Pro entry, paired with Max Esterson, but no Dean McDonald here this weekend. And I talked to Max a little bit yesterday. What's it been like not having the experience of a McLaren factory driver to get you guys up to speed?
6: It's a little bit more difficult, but we're doing pretty well with it. I think Max and I are, you know, of course, pretty good drivers, or we wouldn't really be here. And we're just bouncing ideas off each other, looking at each other's data in comparison. So we're still learning a lot from each other, but, you know, Dean just has that just a little bit more. You know, he knows the car really well. And, yeah, he's just an excellent driver. So hopefully we can have him back at some point, because he's just, you know, he knows this car inside and out.
0: So how did practice one and practice two go for you and Max yesterday then? As you built up your speed, did you find yourself still finding some time out there as you dialed in the setup?
6: Yeah, we're just trying to dial in the setup and a little bit on the driving. You know, it's our first time here in the McLaren with RLL and the drivers. So we're just having to fine-tune it a little bit. So we missed out a little bit on qualifying. I think we could have had maybe a top five, not too sure. But, yeah, we just have to see what happens in the race and hope we go forward.
0: Good luck, Nikita. Best of luck.
6: Yes, thank you very much.
0: Let's keep going, John, and see who else I can pick up in the GTD Pro or maybe even GTD classes. And why is that important? Well, they're separated into two championship classes, but they're the same car and very closely matched on speed. And that means race start and restarts might be very, very difficult. I'm going to steal Lorenzo Patrese, who qualified on pole position yesterday in the Conquest Racing number 34. Obviously, Conquest Racing has a lot of history here. I went and did some of that research. Did you realize what a significant moment it was for you and the team to grab pole yesterday?
7: Yeah, it was a very significant moment. Yes, absolutely. It felt amazing. The team did an amazing job. The car was flying. So, yeah, it feels good. We still have a long job to do today. It's sprint race, but not so sprint with 2 hours and 40. But, yeah, let's see.
0: And how do you manage the GTD Pro cars that are going to be starting in front of you? Because you were faster than quite a lot of them in qualifying.
7: Yeah, actually, most of them. It's not going to be super easy. I had the same last year in Road Atlanta. And anyway, it's us GTD cars have to do. But we'll see. Last year, there was no full course yellow in the race. And it was a clean start. Let's hope that this year it will be the same. And yeah, I would say mainly we are just concerned of the GTD cars. So main objective is just keeping them behind, and then we'll see what happens.
0: Are you enjoying your racing? Obviously, you got the call up to be here only a couple of weeks ago, but alongside of Albert Costa, part of the Conquest Racing family, I see the smile on your face.
7: Yeah, it was really amazing to get the call and, you know, be back earlier than expected with the team. And yeah, Albert, you know, I met him in Daytona, and he's an amazing guy. I think we're quite an amazing crew as well. The team is amazing. I mean, everything is amazing. So, yeah, absolutely enjoying a lot. And let's see that hopefully, you know, in the race we can enjoy even more.
0: Best of luck.
7: Thank you.
0: That history, John, that I was referencing, team owner Eric actually won his Indy Lights Championship with a third-place finish here going on about 20, 30 years ago. Very significant moment for the team to come back and put it on pole position at the WeatherTech Raceway Laguna Seca. The drivers, John, I must say, I think they are sheltering from the wind and the cooler conditions that we have because a lot of them, I've been told, in the trailer, maybe eating some lunch as well, getting ready for a 2-hour and 40-minute race. Wow.
4: That's Bachelard. We're talking about that. Yeah, excellent. Thank you, Arjuna. WRT Racing Team, one of a number of teams. Obviously, there would be as a BMW team who are honouring Alex Zanardi this weekend. We'll talk more about that in our live show on the world feed with the TV as well. They've got a very lovely panel on the big wing, the big splitter in the middle of the back of their BMW prototypes there. Just basically our hero, RIP, grazie Alex, it says on there, and all the team have signed that. A real shock for us to hear on Saturday morning that Alex Zanardi had died on Friday, and we'll speak about that more in detail when we get into our race programming. Fourth on the grid in GTD, Winwood Racing. Been a big weekend for them already. They've been racing a couple of races at Brands Hatch this weekend in GT Europe and GT World Challenge Europe. Russell Ward is down on the grid. Right. He can take his team owner and team principal hat off now, Arjuna. He's got to just be a driver right now.
0: Well, he usually says that once he gets to the track, the team behind him is so strong that he only has to focus on the driving responsibilities. But, Russell, I'm first going to ask you, what was it like watching Bryce and Dan yesterday drive through the field in the IMSA Michelin Pilot Challenge race? What an effort that was.
8: Yeah, I mean, it's absolutely incredible. I mean, Bryce and Dan drove both drove an incredible race, and, man, they really set the standard. So, you know, it's some big shoes to fill, as always, with Bryce.
0: Winners at Daytona, but Sebring, Long Beach, not the easiest of races. How do you now continue this momentum, qualifying in fourth as you search for a third consecutive win here at Laguna Seca?
8: Yeah, you know, I mean, I think we've got all of our bad luck and mistakes out of the way for the year. You know, every year it can never be perfect, and, you know, we had some similar stuff last year, you know, at Watkins Glen and then Indianapolis. So, you know, it's... you know, business as usual. And we're hungry for a win. We're hungry to get the three-peat here, really. I mean, that would be really, really exciting. And unfortunately, we're not on Mother's Day like we were last year. You know, it was a pleasure to, you know, have my mom on the podium with me. But she is here and love to have her on again. So just really looking forward to the race and, racing this Mercedes AMG GT3.
0: You mentioned having troubles at the end of the year last year in the championship fight. Does it slightly flip how you guys think about the hunt now with the issues coming a bit earlier in the year?
8: No, I mean, not in my mind. I mean, you know, really, regardless of how the previous races went, I mean, we really have a nice tried-and-true method. I mean, it's worked really well for us the past 2 years. So we need to keep cool heads, no risk. You know, still very early in the season. There's a lot of races coming up where this Mercedes is incredibly strong at. So it'll be important to capitalize and, you know, be in the top five and get some points. But, our goal is to, you know, drive it as fast as we can and just see where we end up. So
0: thanks, Russell. Good luck.
8: Awesome. Thank you, Arjun.
0: See who else I can grab at this end of the GTD grid, John. Obviously, the throwback liveries, not so much focus on GTD, a lot of those up there towards the other end of the grid, but I'm going to steal Robbie Foley, part of the Turner Motorsports crew. Robbie, interesting track conditions here, I think, at WeatherTech Raceway Laguna Seca. How's the BMW M4 GT3 Evo going to go around here?
9: Yeah, we'll see. It's a bit cooler than it's been. I mean, this whole weekend's been pretty cool. Unlike what we've had here in the past, the track's evolving after it got repaved since 2024, so it's again different this year. But yeah, I think so far we've been pretty solid. We're here, the long run's very important, so we've been working on that, and hopefully we have enough to go the distance in the long run.
0: You talk about long run, does that mean making passes here is a realistic possibility, even without traffic making its way through?
9: It's tough, honestly. It's tough. The track's amazing to drive, but so many fast corners and not a lot of traditional passing opportunities, so you have to be very creative to make a move here. Hopefully sometimes traffic helps you, sometimes it hurts you, so we'll see.
0: Thanks, Robbie.
9: Thanks.
4: Arjuna Kankapati down there, soaking up that atmosphere. We'll get back to him in a moment. The formalities coming in a few moments' time. Let's get back here in the Ford Racing Global Broadcast Center in our Michelin Countdown to Grade 2. Those Porsche keys to race. We talked about the race length, Ryan. We've got to talk. You heard Arjuna there talking about traffic. This is a bit more of an open track than certainly we were on last time on the streets of Long Beach. But there are a few places where there has to be a little bit of single file follow my leader, I think, particularly of down through the corkscrew, possibly through Rainy Curve down towards Turn 10. Managing traffic here, 30-plus cars. It's going to be a consideration, but perhaps not as much as in other places.
5: Right, and compared to a Long Beach, as you say, this is a lot easier to manage the traffic. But there are sections of the track where it's going to be difficult even for the GTP cars to come through and pass the GT machines, and you have to be patient at times. Really interesting to hear Robbie talk about that. You need to be opportunistic to make a pass here, and sometimes traffic can present that opportunity. One other area to keep an eye on is the little kink on... It's not a pit straight, is it, because of this kink? It's technically turn one. And talking to Bo Barfield, the race director, about how that's going to be policed, technically there's a white line and some green paint to the inside up against the pit wall. That is traditionally out of bounds. But if you're making a pass and the car kind of that you're passing kind of squeezes you down there, they're really not too keen to police that unless there's something egregious. But that is a typical pinch point at this circuit when the traffic starts to overlap amongst the classes.
4: Also in our Porsche keys to the race, pit stops. Now, I have just put the single word pit stops, Ryan, here. That covers a multitude of topics and indeed sins. We saw a lot of pit stop penalties in the races in the early part of this weekend. That's a long, long pit road here. It won't drop you a lap, but it won't help you. The pit stops themselves, where are they going to come in this 2 hours and 40-minute race?
5: Well, that is the question that the teams have to figure out, especially, as I said earlier, for GTD, where you have to work around that minimum drive time of 45 minutes. For the other two classes, GTP and GTD Pro, that's really not much of an issue, only a 10-minute minimum drive time. But for the GTD teams, in particular those that carry a bronze driver that are going for the Aiken Award, they really need to figure out how to manage that, get the bronze drive time done as soon as possible, but without making it so that they have to take an additional pit stop if you could possibly avoid it. So those are the strategic considerations that teams need to manage. You're quite right, avoiding those penalties in the pits, that's very important. And pit exit here has the potential to be really treacherous. There's a run that's technically the pit exit lane, but it's considered part of the racing surface. After you get past those RFID readers, you're no longer on the pit speed limit anymore, and you can go. That's part of the racetrack in a manner of speaking, and so maximizing that without overstepping it. We've seen that in the past down there at the Andretti Hairpin on the pit exit portion of it. If you push too hard, you can actually end up on the racing surface, and that would draw the ire of race control.
4: That's a really good point that you make there. I think probably here and at Daytona are two of the most difficult pit rejoins. And it's for exactly the reason you've mentioned, particularly if you've changed your Michelin tyres, then you're coming out on cold tyres, no tyre warmers allowed, let's not forget. And you've got a long run here off that pit lane speed limiter, over the top of the brow, but then you have an even tighter left-hand hairpin than the racetrack. And it would not be unusual to see somebody get that pit exit wrong.
5: No, I think it would be unusual to go a whole race without at least one person getting it wrong. In fact, it's pretty commonplace. Mm. And the other potential peril of the pit exit is the traditional racing line would come and blend over to the left out of the Andretti hairpin into the area where cars are rejoining the racetrack. And one thing that was stressed to the drivers in the pre-race briefing was any time that there is a car exiting the pit lane, as long as they are on the correct side of that pit exit, they have the right-of-way. And so for the cars at speed that are still racing, it's on them. It's incumbent on them to manage that traffic that's blending in the rundown to turn three.
4: And I will just say, as Aaron, our NASCAR Productions producer, we have a couple of different producers here, Aaron up in Concord in North Carolina, and Kez Cobb, who is in London. Aaron is supposed to be chilling out and not necessarily listening to this part of the broadcast, but is, because he's that much of an enthusiast. Yes, thank you very much. He's reminded us that we had six cars running red lights earlier in the weekend as well. That's right under the recently replaced walkover bridge there. So that's something that we have to look at as well, because that's not at the end of pit lane where you rejoin the track. The red light is right on that uphill, just on that bridge area. Finally, as ever, and the tyres. Michelin, medium, new track surface beginning to weather in and to age in here at WeatherTech Raceway Laguna Seca. Universal praise, Ryan, for the warm-up, particularly of the new tyres for the GTP categories. But we saw yesterday, even in the 3 15-minute qualifying sessions, that tyre debris did make it a fairly narrow racing line, qualified line as it was yesterday, racing line as it will be today.
5: And if it stays green, which historically it does at Laguna Seca, no track on the calendar produces fewer full course yellows per race than this one. And in fact, we went caution free a year ago. That doesn't allow the sweepers to get out on track and mitigate some of the marble buildup that you see. So as the race goes on, it does get a bit more perilous off the racing line. But yes, managing tires, always important. Little less so here than it was before the repave, of course. This track was notorious for chewing up tires previously, and it's been interesting to hear drivers talk about this surface. It's a few years old now, and yes, there is a bit more abrasion to it than there had been when it was brand new, but the consensus seems to be that tire wear isn't coming up quite as much as teams were anticipating for whatever reason. Tires still hold up pretty well, but they are not an inexhaustible resource, as we talk about.
4: It is, from yesterday in qualifying, it's three sets of Michelin tyres for the GTPs out of their six for the whole weekends. GTD Pro and GTD, and they will line up that way, and we'll have the grid for you in just a second. They have six sets of Michelin tyres for the whole weekend, and how they use those is up to them. I would suspect that at least two sets have been saved for the race, possibly even three. Right, okay, we're talking about the grid. We're talking about the Porsche keys to the race here on the Michelin Countdown to Green. 33 cars. Let's find out where your favourites are as we give you the full grid rundown. Thirteen cars in GTD, 9 in GTD Pro, 11 in GTP. So starting on back of the grid is Henrik Hedman in what is 33rd position overall, 13th in GTD, therefore on the inside of the 7th row, Dragon Speed Corvette, that number 81 car. Ahead of him, another two of the Bronze Cup entrants, and that's 13 Autosport, that's another Chevrolet Corvette, the black and gold car, the number 13 machine with Ori Fadani starting that car. And on the inside of row 6 in GTD, Sheena Monk will start the Myers Riley Motorsports Ford Mustang GT3 in that lovely dark red, white and black livery. That's the number 16 car. On the outside of row 5, Gradient Racing silver Ford Mustang number 6. That's number 66. Jake Walker will start that car. Brendan Arebe is the best of the bronze class cars for Inception and their Ferrari. He'll start in 9th position in GTD in the number 70. Adam Adelson for Wright Motorsport, the Porsche, the number 120 green and yellow car. He is on the 8th position. Patrick Gallagher for Turner Motorsport, BMW M4 GT3 Evo, the number 96, starts in 7th position. Top three rows of GTD, Rory Vanisher Racing, Aston Martin, number 19, with Benjamin Pedersen for Vasa Sullivan Racing and the Lexus RCF GT3, number 12, for company. Top two rows, Russell Ward, we heard from him earlier on, Wynwood Racing in the Mercedes AMG GT3, looking for some good points today in the number 57. He's on the outside of row number 2 with Dudu Barrichello, Heart of Racing, Aston Martin Vantage number 27 on the inside of that row. Then the top two positions, Danny Formal, Lamborghini Huracan, Wayne Taylor Racing, the number 45 car, on the outside pole for GTD and on pole position, Conquest Racing, Lorenzo Patrese, the number 34 blue and white Ferrari 296. In GTD Pro, on the 5th row, on his own, Ben Barker for Ford Racing in the Mustang GT3, number 64. And all of the GTD Pros will start and restart ahead of all the GTDs, regardless of their qualifying time. Lorenzo Patrese was quicker than all bar the pole sitter, as was Danny Formal. So that could be interesting on the start and restarts. Then it's Tommy Milner on the outside of row 4 of GTD Pro for Corvette Racing, by Pratt Miller. And then it's the McLaren Team RLL, Max Esterson being trusted with the start in 7th position in GTD Pro for the bright orange number 59. It's the number 9, Sandy Mitchell, Pfaff Motorsport, the new Temerario, is on the outside of row number 3. Tonio Garcia on the inside for Corvette Racing by Pratt Miller in the Corvette number 3. They're the top two rows. EO Racing Porsche Sketchy is their throwback livery. They don't have a lot of heritage, but they're leaning on the concept of the dinosaur Porsches. And that number 77 car has Chris Meese and Ford Racing's Ford Mustang GT3 number 65 for company on the second row of GTD Pro. Neil Verhagen, Paul Miller Racing, and a fabulous Andy Blackmore livery, harking back to the old 3-litre CSLs. That BMW looks fabulous and it's quick. The number one car on the outside of the front row on GTD Pro. In pole position, Jack Hawksmith for Vassar Sullivan Racing and the Lexus RCF GT3, number 14. The front of the field is 5.5 rows of GTPs. In 11th position, JDC Miller Motorsports, Tymon van der Helm. Now, that car is quicker than that when his teammate is behind the wheels. I suspect we will see an early stop if it becomes possible under safety car to get Lauren Heinrich behind the wheel of the number 5 car, as we saw at Long Beach. In 10th position, outside of row 5, BMW team WRT with Philip Eng in the number 25 and Julian Andlau for Porsche Penske Motorsport, the 963. But both of those teams probably racing better than they qualified. Well, at least Porsche Penske Motorsport will hope so, because their other car is only on the outside of row 4 with Kevin Estra in the Porsche 963 number 6. Both those cars running in the Apple computer rainbow livery. In 7th position, Cadillac Wayne Taylor Racing in the V-Series R number 10. That's Philippe Albuquerque starting that car. 3rd row of the grid, and well over a second closer to the front of the grid than they were this time last year, Heart of Racing Aston Martin Valkyrie Ross Gunn will start the 23. And he has Tom Blomqvist for company in the Acura Meyershank Racing with Kerbaga Genian ARX 06, the number 60 then, in 5th position. Top two rows of the grid, Dries Vanto for the better placed of the two BMW team WRT M Hybrid V8, the number 24 starts in 4th with Nick Yellerly in the 93 Acura Meyershank Racing in 3rd position. Front row of the grid then, and it's all Cadillac. Whelen Cadillac, Jack Aitken, and the 31 car. And on pole position, Louis Delatraz for Cadillac Wayne Taylor Racing in their number 40 V-Series R. Quick thoughts about that, Ryan Marine, as we wrap up our Michelin countdown to green. Cadillac locking out the front row.
5: Well, that's exactly what they were wanting this weekend, especially for Wayne Taylor Racing. What a shot in the arm for them after a difficult start to 2026. Louis Delatraz, just magic across the weekend so far. It wasn't just the lap in qualifying, but the two practice sessions as well. He had the quickest lap across those two sessions, so not a surprise to see him go quickest and get the pole position. Meanwhile, for GTD and GTD Pro, super close in those classes, but I think what I'm going to be watching at the start is Lorenzo Patrese, the pole sitter in GTD, was quicker than the bulk of the GTD Pro cars in qualifying, but he starts behind all of them. How does he manage that with very limited experience in the IMSA WeatherTech Sports Car Championship?
4: Thank you to Arjuna Kankapati down on the grid and to Ryan Marine joining me here in the Ford Racing Global Broadcast Center. My goodness me, that's half an hour, 35 minutes actually, is rattled by. And this is the big race, the StubHub Monterey Sports Car Championship. 2 hours and 40 minutes. Wherever you are listening now, if you're outside the USA, or at least if you have a non-USA IP, you can tune in on the IMSA YouTube channel or on the player at imsaradio.com for live and uninterrupted sound and vision. 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I think so. 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
11: You got Laguna, you really have to be on your A game.
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13: The Andretti hairpin, the Rahal straightaway, then down through the corkscrew. What a plunge that is.
14: Look, side by side for the lead into the corkscrew.
15: Almost kind of like a roller coaster.
13: It's like someone just takes the road away from you. 180 feet of elevation change between the exit of the corkscrew and down to that final corner, turn 11. Multi-class racing at its absolute best.
16: Oh, here comes Vantor!
13: Vantor rubbing elbows with Tandy. Tandy sends it. Vantor's off the road. Spank action, chaos every step of the way.
4: So the WeatherTech Raceway Laguna Seca round of the IMSA WeatherTech Sports Car Championship brings us the fourth different type of circuit in four rounds to start the 2026 season. The high banks of the Rolex 24 Hours of Daytona, we respected the bumps of the Sebring, the Mobile 1 12 Hours of Sebring, and then the shortest race of the year on the streets of Long Beach. It's 2.23 miles and 11 corners around the circuit here, and all you need to know about the history of this place is the names of the corners. Turn 2 isn't Turn 2, it's the Andretti hairpin. Then we've got the run up the Rahal straight to turns 8 and 8A, which is, of course, the corkscrew. It'll be the Zanardi corkscrew this weekend for reasons that you will understand if you've been watching the news. And then down through Rainey to the bottom of the circuit. John Hindhoff and Ryan Marine in the Ford Racing Global Broadcast Centre. Arjuna Kankapardi joins us on pit road, and that's where we go now to make sure everyone has got off the pit lane. Throwback liveries for our safety cars and for a number of cars in the field. Arjuna, have all 33 got off pit road?
17: Indeed they have. I love being the purveyor of good news. And John, let's run through some of the storylines that start at the very tail end of the field, though, with GTD, pole sitters, Conquest Racing, faster in qualifying than some of our GTD Pro contenders. And so when I talk to the team, the key to the race for them, let's not lose it. And one of the factors to think about, they've got a slightly shorter fuel hose in the pit stops. And so nailing their marks and avoiding a couple of seconds either side of adjusting the car is going to be crucial. A little bit further up through the field, let's go to the prototypes, where, of course, throwback liveries for the Porsche Penske Motorsports Apple computer liveries that look absolutely resplendent, only 2 hours down the road from Mountain View and their headquarters. But their qualifying pace maybe not where they expect their race pace to be. And instead, it was the Wayne Taylor Cadillacs at the very front of the field that was able to hold on to pole position and will lead us to the green.
4: Arjuna Kankapardi in the pit lane. Now, our Brembo brake facts for WeatherTech Raceway Laguna Seca. Our difficulty racing is, rating is 3 out of 5. That is data-based elevation changes, mixed grip surfaces, potential for dust onto the circuit. Most difficult braking point, turn 2, the Andretti hairpin. 9 braking areas here, consistent performance and stability key across a wide range of corner speed. The turn 2 braking dynamics, 165 miles an hour down to 50. 115 miles an hour dropping. Brake temperature 1300 Fahrenheit to spike. My goodness me. And the drivers are experiencing something like 2.5G of braking force. Front axle brake bias key here because of a lot of downhill braking. Now, just think about the corkscrew. Braking considerations there. 59 feet of elevation drop in just 50 feet of lateral movement. That's a 5.5 floor drop, 5.5 story drop. And that entry is uphill, which means you've got to get the rear bias there and then switch to front bias. Oh, my goodness me. There's so much going on. IMSA's braking technology partner, Brembo, supplying full braking systems and components to most of the WeatherTech Championship and yesterday's Michelin Pilot Challenge teams here at Monterey. 11 GTP cars being led round by a front row that is all Cadillac. coming to the line. 2 hours and 40 minutes, the first normal race of the season. And Louis Delatraz takes the opportunity to jump away and get a very nice run down into the first corner. Down the inside, Dries Van Toor was looking at Nick Yellerly there, but he's backed out of that discretion. The better part of valor, Ross Gunn in sixth position for the heart of racing, full second closer at the front of the field than they were here last year. Now the GT battles. The GTD pros come to the line. And it's Jack Hawksworth down the inside as we've already had a spin for Tom Blomqvist in the GTPs. But a dustbin picked up by one of the Corvettes. I think that was Tonio Garcia in the 2000 livery in this throwback weekend. But he's got back on the track in that car and continues in GTD. Lorenzo Patrese was in the pool for Conquest Racing for the Ferrari number 34. The lead is already coming through the corkscrew down through Rainey to turn 10 and 11. It's a quick lap here, Ryan Marine, and the leaders have pretty much got through it, but it's going to be a comeback drive now for Acura Mayashank Racing. Tom Blomqvist facing the wrong direction early on, and I think he got a little bit of help on that as he was going into turn three. Yeah, cut across the front of the Aston Martin and ended up, oh, actually he hit the wall on driver's left.
5: That was a pretty good whack to the 60 car. Quite frankly, I'm surprised it's been able to drive away, and Tom Blomqvist has kept the car out on track as well. Does show a few battle scars on the right-hand side. Looks like maybe that diffuser at the splitter, I should say, at the front, a little bit dislodged, but by and large, considering how big of an impact that was, John, quite lucky to get away with it, still being able to run, but at the back of the GTP class now.
4: Yeah, absolutely correct. A much bigger hit. I thought he'd just been spun around as the GT cars came to the green flag there. 2 hours and 40 minutes, as we mentioned, at IMSA Radio, if you want to get in touch with us. Hello to Thomas Rieker, to Thomas Pitts as well. He's watching as he's getting ready for his road trip to Spa WEC this weekend. There'll be a few of these drivers there. And hearing that there is a mechanical black flag early on. Now, that means come to the pit road for a mechanical issue as soon as possible for Aston Martin and for Rory van der Steur in the number 19. Wow, that's early on. Now, is he trailing something? Is the bodywork? Is there some fluid coming out of that? I don't have that at the moment. We'll try and get some more detail for you if you want to join the conversation at IMSA Radio on X. And Thomas, we wish you the best for your run down to Spa next weekend. We'll be joining you there for our coverage, of course, courtesy of Genesis and a new GV70 electric. Looking forward to that. Oh, it's, well, let's go down to our pit lane reporter and to Arjuna Kangapati, who is seeing a very bizarre problem for van der Steur.
17: I think you saw it too, John. The rear deck lid, I guess you would call it, on this Aston Martin has come up, and I think there's some other part of the bodywork that is also being raised right now. So clearly something contact related that's struck the van der Steur Racing Aston Martin that has got Andrews joining Rory van der Steur for this weekend. They've just started to reattach part of the bodywork. They'll attach that deck lid once again and they'll send that car back out. But my word, let's see how significant of impact on the race strategy this will be for them. No fuel, no tires. It is only fixing the damage currently that they are focused on.
4: Yeah, there's an air duct at the very back of that, almost like the hatchback part, the rear windscreen part. Underneath that, there is an air outlet on there, on that Aston Martin Vantage. And that, I think, ducts air from the back of the car and also helps cool the rear diff on that car. Sorry, the diff of that car. Where else would you have a diff on those GT racing cars? And looked, Arjuna, as if there's some damage on the back of that car, as if it's taking a whack from behind.
17: It
0: gaping chasm on the just above the rear diffuser, John. So yeah, definitely contact related. They did need to replace the deck lid. It wasn't the same unit that went on, so clearly the connector's damaged, but off and away for Van der Stoel.
4: Wherever you're joining us around the world, good to have your company. I know there's a lot of people up early over in the Antipodes who are tuned in, watching in sound and vision. Wonder if we can work out what happened. Maybe it was up at the Corkscrew. The number four Chevy Corvette going very slowly for Tommy Milner. And he's dropped right into the middle of the GTD field as he couldn't get any power coming down the hill there. Because race cars tuned in, Max UK tuned in, JTR tuned in, wishing the best to the boss, that's Nick Tandy, who's racing with Harry King and Eel Racing this weekend. Joe Tandy Racing then tuned in right in the middle of the United Kingdom. Ryan Marine, good start at the front of the field. Actually, I'll come back to you on that in a moment because Max Esserston is coming in the RLL McLaren. Let's go back to the pit lane. Here's our junior.
0: I'm being kept busy, John, but this is not what I was thinking. I was trying to put two and two together and wonder if there was damage to the front, but no, this McLaren looks pristine, almost factory fresh. What they are doing, though, is sticker Michelin tires, so I wonder if a slow puncture or something has impacted them. Here off the air, Jackson goes, and away the Papaya McLaren rolls, already with Van der Stoel Racing, by the way, having to come down pit lane for a drive-through penalty as well.
4: That was blocking. That was for the 23 Aston Martin. That's the prototype. So why did Van der Sturt come down the pit lane? That was people over the wall before the car stopped, I think, Ryan.
5: Exactly right. They had a crew member over the wall before the car arrived in the pit lane. So the day goes even worse for Van der Stoel Racing. Did want to clear up a couple of things. The incident at the beginning of the race between Ross Gunn and Tom Blomqvist, that was reviewed. The contact was ruled incidental, so no action taken there. But there was a warning for blocking just handed to Ross Gunn as he tries to fend off the challenge from Kevin Estra here in the opening stages.
4: It's the voice of Ryan Moraine, who's with me, John Hindhoff, in the Ford Racing Global Broadcast Broadcast Centre. Hello to Rhino in Australia before he goes to work on a Monday morning. And Alan Prosser as well, of course. Elliot Lindemood tuned in as well. Looks like the number 6 and 7 Porsche Penske Motorsport 963s are beginning to move through the field. They're up to 6th and 7th for the 6 and 7. That's handy. Don't confuse me anymore. But Louis Delatraz is holding a half a second lead. Jack Aitken last time around put in the fastest lap of the race, a 15.315. I'd expect that to come down just a little bit. We haven't talked about the weather here, Ryan, to be honest. It's a little more overcast than we might have expected on the Golden Coast. Nowhere near as bad as the IMSA competitors had over in Miami, where the Porsche Carrera Cup North America second race of the weekend didn't happen because of weather issues. But with the track temperature 86 Fahrenheit and in the air just 59, that's 15 Celsius and 30 Celsius on the track. This is not what some of the teams were expecting. I think the key word this weekend is adapt and survive, isn't it?
5: Yeah, we've seen a lot of different conditions, haven't we, over the course of the last few days. There was a pretty sunny stretch where the track temp was well up into triple digits, but much cooler now because we've had the cloud cover. Also had some rain overnight, which is not a common occurrence. Laguna Seca translates to dry lagoon. The name says it all. You don't expect a whole lot of rain when you come here to this part of the world, but we had some overnight, so all of these curveballs being thrown at the teams, but look, they're the best in the business and they'll adapt.
4: We were talking about our Porsche keys to the race earlier on Ryan, and we'll revisit those in a moment. But let's get an early view from down in the pit lane. Fred Vervish from the Ford camp, from the Ford Racing Ford Mustang GT3 camp, is talking to Arjuna right now.
0: The Ford Mustang, not maybe the strongest around WeatherTech Raceway Laguna Seca historically, but bringing its Evo package, Fred Vervish, have you felt that improvement here as we begin this 2-hour, 40-minute race?
1: Yeah, it was definitely, not a strong track for us, Laguna, in the past, and it seems like our Evo works really well. I think Chris did a mega job, and now we have to see if we can keep that pace through the race.
0: Obviously, you've been learning the car in the last couple of years here, but have you started to feel the surface of the track degrade as well? How's the life of the tire across the stint?
1: Yeah, that's, I think, a very big challenge for everyone here. It looked like they repaved a couple of corners, but my feeling is we have a bit less grip than last year, and I think it's every year like that. But that's my feeling.
0: Thanks, Fred.
1: Thank you.
4: Frederik Vervish down in the pit lane with Arjuna. Ford's at the moment in third with Chris Meese and Ben Barker in seventh in GTD Pro, but he has had a couple of GTDs go through him. We'll have some VP racing in race updates for you. And hearing the drama, the first drama in GTP, Ryan Marine is for Philippe Albuquerque, who's moving slowly.
5: Yeah, that's the teammate to the leader of the race. A puncture, we understand. You can see it left rear, and that tire is starting to come apart. The bodywork is shaking on the car. Really got to nurse that back and try and limit the damage here at this stage. A lot of really important sensors are located there in that wheel well. The good news is he's to the pit entrance now and should be to the team to get that replaced. But, man, a big setback here early in the going for the number 10.
4: And they have lost the lead lap already. And that is the nature of this track. Just a 75-second race lap here. How much damage has been done? Let's head to the pit lane. Arjuna Kangapardi is watching that. They'll fuel that car. What about the damage to the left rear, Arjuna?
0: They took a quick look, but at no point did any bodywork get brought over the wall. I can see a bit of fraying at the edge of the bodywork, John, but I think Felipe's done a remarkable job to nurse that car back to pit lane with the carcass of the tire flapping around.
4: Arjuna Kangapardi watching that unscheduled pit stop for Philippe Albuquerque. Left rear issue was that contact base. Did he drop the left-hand side Michelin's over a curb and maybe puncture the inside tire shoulder as he came back on? Not sure. Hello to Elliot Lindemood. He says, I've been to Laguna Seca over 30 times, and it's I can only remember getting rain once during the World Superbike race several years ago. Other times it's either been boiling hot or pretty cool. Richard Kelly tuned in from Ireland, watching those 963s through the corkscrews. Reminds me how much I'll miss them flat through Eau Rouge next week. Yeah, we'll have coverage for you. No Porsches there, I'm afraid. Ray Lathurn is in Cape Town, South Africa, tuning in and enjoying this throwback weekend, watching the cars twist and go down through the corkscrew. Brilliant. Arnage Rob, looking forward to this one and the throwback liveries. Albuquerque is not up to speed. He's staying out of the way of everyone as they come through. At IMSA Radio, by the way, if you want to get in touch with us here in the Ford Racing Global Broadcast Centre. But I am a bit worried about that Philippe Albuquerque Cadillac winter. Has the wheel not gone on properly? Aaron and I having the same thought at almost the same time. I think he's going to have to come back into the pit lane. This is double jeopardy for the Dex Imaging blue-fronted Cadillac number 10. And Arjuna Kangapardi, I think you are going to see this car again for Philippe Albuquerque. Something not right with that car.
17: And I think more worrying, John, I think they're going to go straight back to the garage based on what I've heard on the radio. And yes, they'll pull left and into the paddock area. So big dramas for our pollster. It was looking like Wayne Taylor Racing finally getting some momentum in their Cadillac at a track where they've seen success in the past. But on the throwback weekend, it won't be a throwback to a win for that number 10 machine at the very least.
4: So, Ryan, that is exactly what Wayne Taylor didn't need. But the good news is it was the least best place of the Cadillacs in their two cars. It's still 1-2 for the Cadillac V-Series R at the moment, with Louis Delatraz leading from Jack Aitken at the front of the field.
5: Well, to say that they've been snake-bitten doesn't even begin to explain how difficult the start to the year has been for Philippe Albuquerque and Ricky Taylor. Three races, 11th, 11th, 10th. This is the fourth race. They find themselves 11th, have to get back out and hope for some attrition to even begin to dream of a finish better than 11th place. It has just been a horror show, quite frankly, to start the season for them, and you really have to feel for that pair because, in some cases, it's been self-inflicted. In some cases, it's been

0: Schmozzle with the Acura number 60 and the Aston Martin, the Valkyrie from Hart Racing at turn three. That was the first lap. And it looks like Philippe Albuquerque went off the track and came back on again just under the walkover bridge. My speculation that was an inside shoulder that got damaged. I think that might have happened right there. Meantime, the leading pair picking their way through traffic at the same part of the track, now through turn four, heading to the uphill left-hander at turn five. Love this corner. Let the ball help you out. Get on the power nice and early. Point the car underneath the WeatherTech VP Racing Bridge. Turn into turn six. It's pretty much blind as you head up the rear hull straight, as you go through that little right kink and into the top of the corkscrew. Left, right, bang, the car hits the floor and then down through Rainey. Lift off in the middle and then back on again straight away for turn number 10 down the hill. Again, a corner that's banked positively towards the apex and then to the slowest corner on the track at turn 11, all the way down through the gearbox. And these two Cadillac V-Series cars racing themselves hard, but pulling away, Ryan Marine, from the Acura, the BMW, the Aston, and the two Porsche Penske Motorsport cars that are the rest of the field. Nearly 5 seconds between the leader and the rest of the field. 4 seconds between the second-place car and the rest of the field.
1: These two have established themselves as the class of the field, but of the two, it's the second-place car of Aitken that has the fastest lap. Through the traffic, Aitken looked like he was a little bit quicker, and even now in clear air, he was looking threatening just about one lap ago at this time. The troubling thing for Delatraz in the leading car is Aitken appears to be quicker, and he's also saving more energy. I'm looking at the live telemetry. Delatraz is in a 2% energy hole relative to Aitken. Aitken actually is about as good as anybody in the GTP class, so he's doing a great job of being fast, but also conserving that energy, and that could really help shorten a pit stop. It could also help open some pit windows, perhaps.
0: Hello to Sam in Birmingham in the Midlands of England. Clark Duffy trying to convert her from Formula 1. You don't have to convert her from Formula 1 to sports car racing. Just add it to the motorsport lexicon. Hello, Clark. Hello, Sam. Hope you're enjoying the coverage. In Warren, Ohio, Tom Marshalek is watching, listening, and trying to complete a Lego Rexy. Didn't you start that during the Rolex 24? I think you did. Back in January as well. Thank you to everybody who is shouting up and telling us where you are around the world. At IMSA Radio, we'll try and keep an eye on where you are tuned in from in sound and vision. Let's give you your first VP in race update. In GTD, Lorenzo Patrese leads from pole position for Conquest. He's more than halfway up, or pretty much exactly halfway up the GTD Pro Field, and leads in the Conquest 34 Ferrari, the number 34 blue and white car, that is, isn't it? Second is Danny Formal. He's got Sandy Mitchell between him and the leader in one of the Pro cars. And Dudu Barrichello for Hart Race and Aston Martin is third. In GTD Pro, Jack Hortsworth for Lexus RCF is 1.2 seconds to the good on Paul Miller's BMW, the number one car, and Chris Meeks for Ford Racing is in third, another second further back. And at the front of the field, as we are on lap 11 at the moment, Louis Delatraz by 0.8 seconds from Cadillac Whelan. So two Cadillac teams, but not teammates. Delatraz from Aitken, and then Nick Yellerly 4 seconds further back. The leaders are on their 11th lap, number 40. Louis Delatraz leads. VP in race update here on IMSA Radio and IMSA TV. Take a deep breath. Let's try and take stock, Ryan Marine, of what is going on. Problems earlier on for Philippe Albuquerque in the Cadillac. He has dropped off the leading lap for the GTP cars, and that's going to give him some... Actually, I say that. Yes, he has. The number 60 car was spun earlier on for Tom Blomqvist there at the back of the field. In fact, Philippe Albuquerque has gone behind the wall, hasn't he? Rory van der Stur has been in

0: to the pits as well. So he's off the back of the GTD field. And Max Esterson for RLL Team McLaren has been along pit road as well with early issues. And so those are the cars who've had some chaos, shall we say, at the start of the race. But two Cadillacs at the front of the field pulling away.
1: Yeah, they are absolutely pulling away. Looking at their lap times here, the last couple of laps, let's compare. They did a 1:16.5 in the case of Delatraz and a 1:16.7 in the case of Aiken. Actually, not that much quicker than Nick Yellily and Dries Vanthoor, who are third and fourth. That's more or less stabilized at between 4.5 to 5 seconds from first back to that battle for third and fourth. Ross Gunn, though, is starting to drop off of Vanthoor, and again, trying to fend off the challenge from the Porsches, which are running in lockstep in 6th and 7th at the moment. In the GT classes, want to give a shout to one of the big movers here in the early stages. That's Jake Walker. Started 10th up to 7th in the Gradient Mustang. Really nice stint from him so far. And how about our GTD pole sitter? We talked about the fact that he's quicker than in qualifying than the bulk of the GTD pro field, and we're seeing that. He started behind all of the pro cars. He would be 6th in pro right now as he runs. And Danny Formal isn't too far behind either. That's the Wayne Taylor Racing Lamborghini Huracan, the older car that's been really quick here this weekend. And Formal has been a standout in Lamborghini Super Trofeo across two races this weekend as well. So he's in good form. Right now that car's in a really good spot.
0: Yeah, good point. And if we do have the safety car out to close up the field, it will be GTPs ahead of GTD Pros, ahead of GTDs. They will split the field back to that. Harry Pike is in England at a sleepover and got his mates interested in IMSA, cheering for the Porsches this weekend. Joseph Dungy watching in Phoenix, Arizona. Go Team Cadillac and Team Corvette, obviously a bow tie fan. Well, Jack Aiken is leading in the GTP points as they win by 52 over the Porsche number 7 squad, who sit in 7th at the moment. Then the Nick Yellily Renger von der Zander squad is 93 back, and Laren Heinrich on his own in that number 5 car. Well, he's not on his own this weekend. Timon van der Helme is driving that, but in the points, that's how they stand at the moment. Richard Kelly asks a very good point. Are the Porsche Penske cars still carrying the big weight penalty from last race on the streets of Long Beach? They have lost 16 kilos. The JDC cars lost 8 kilos. Richard, and hi to Ricardo, who's watching at the track here above turn 5. It is in GTD Pro, 122 point lead for Neil Verhagen and Conor De Filippi over the Tandy and King. Nick Tandy and Harry King, 77 Eorcar, and Katzberg and Milner in third. Hello to Felix Tandy, Nick's son, who is already a British champion in karting. He's being allowed to stay up late on this bank holiday weekend over in the UK. More from you on the socials at IMSA Radio on X. Let's get down to the pit lane and pick up some more atmosphere. Here's Arjuna.
2: Good start for Jake Walker in the Gradient Racing Silver Ford. Corey Lewis, his co-driver, has had a pretty good start. What have you been thinking watching on from the sidelines as this race has gotten underway?
3: Yeah, no, Jake's been doing an awesome job so far and had a decent start. The main thing is just trying to maintain and deal with the prototype traffic. Obviously, we don't want to be in their way either, but just trying to minimize any risk that we can. And Jake's been doing a great job, very consistent lap times, and everybody at the Gradient Racing team here, we've been progressing with our Ford Mustang GT3 car. So I'm proud of our efforts so far, and I'm proud of how we started. Just a long way to go yet, but so far so good.
2: You won here back in 2019, and we have talked about how the surface has started to go back a bit more to maybe what it was then. Is that something you agree with?
3: Yeah, no, definitely. Obviously, the repave helped for a bit, but we are starting to transition back, and the tire deg is a serious thing. And, yeah, flashbacks to 2019 were great times, and that was one of our easier victories, too, which some days like that are nice and far few in between. But, no, we've been working really hard here, and we just got to keep our heads down and keep pushing, and long way to go, but you just never know.
2: cool conditions make it easy to stay cool behind the wheel, I would assume. But what does that do out there on track for the tires?
3: It certainly helps our Michelin tires, for sure. It keeps things cooler than normal. You normally hear is a bit hot. But, you know, so far so good. Cooler temps, we welcome that in the car, too. So all is good.
2: Thank you.
3: Thank you.
0: And while we were in that interview, there was a change of lead. Ryan down at the first proper corner, turns two and three, the Andretti hairpin.
1: It all started out of 11. Aitken got a great run, went alongside to the outside of Louis Delatraz, and Louis got really loose as he got pinched down to the apex down in the Andretti hairpin. I say pinched, it's not like there was anything untoward. It was just close racing, and I think they made some side-by-side contact on the replay we were given. Thought I heard a thunk of the two cars, the two Cadillacs coming together. Aitken, though, has now made good his escape, John. Just one lap ago, he took the lead. Now it's a three-second advantage over Delatraz. It looks like the Action Express car, Whelen Engineering car, only getting stronger.
0: If you're wondering where the number 10, the number 10 Wayne Taylor Cadillac is, it's been behind the wall. It is now back on the pit lane and will be back in the race in a moment. Hello to Lee Jordan. He says, I am tired, but are the fronts of the GTP cars lifting through the corkscrew? Yes, they are. If you look carefully, the front wheels are getting off the ground and then slamming back down in a pretty angry way, to be honest. Hello to Giorgio Monks in Jacksonville, Florida. What a lovely part of the world. Watching whilst doing yard work at IMSA Radio. If you want to get in touch with us, Thomas Frederick, always a pleasure to have cars on my screen, commentary in my ears. I'm at Liverpool, cheering me up after a certain Premier League football match today. I haven't seen Match of the Day yet. I'll watch that later on. No spoilers. Thank you, Thomas, and hi to Joe Murray, who's cheering on Porsche Penske's and Multimatic Mustangs from Norfolk in the UK, up on the in the eastern part of England, been marshalling in Snetterton today. Thank you for that, and particularly to all of our corner workers, marshals and officials, giving your most precious gift, the gift of your time, so that we can go motor racing. In that number three, Tonio Garcia at the moment for Corvette Racing, sitting in fifth in GTD Pro, and right up his tailpipes, Lorenzo Patrese, sketchy coming through the field as well as the AO racing machine goes past. That must have been Ben Barker, wasn't it, in the 64. Harry King, very well thought of at Porsche, multiple British or Carrera Cup GB I should say champion. Just checking on one or two of the other cars at the moment. Sheena Monk for Myers Riley Motorsport, the Mustang GTD, is in 8th position in GTD in that number 16, the dark red, white and black Mustang, but is leading the bronze category at the moment. And that was indeed for position a moment or two ago, with Harry King and getting ahead of Tonio Garcia. And it was the 65 Chris Mace actually that they were passing, because he's come into the pit lane with another flat tyre. Again, I think this is going over the curbs, Ryan. We've seen this before, dropping over the curbs. Not necessarily this going off the track, but it's coming back on that catches the inside shoulder.
1: Well, that would explain why we've seen this rash of punctures here. Could also be some gravel getting on the track causing problems. But whatever the cause, this was a contending car. This car was running in third place at the time, went plummeting down the order. Harry King went by, Antonio Garcia went by, and then we saw why, as he had to make that trip down the pit lane. Pretty quick work by the Multimatic crew to get the tire change done and top the car off with fuel, but now they're going to need to try and think their way back into this race, because on pure pace, they're in a really bad spot.
0: Yeah, our BDO No Strategy Award. We'll talk about that towards the end of the race. And don't forget, whilst the checkered flag ends the race, it's only the start of the conversation this weekend, because we want your contributions to Michelin Post Race Tech. Hashtag Michelin PRT. Oh, my goodness. side swipe from Julian Andlauer on Mustangs. There was contact on the 65. That's where the puncture came from. Good spot, Ryan, going into turn number six. And Andlauer might get called for that, actually, as he dived up the inside. We've also got a Corvette. That's Tommy Milner in the pit lane. Chris Meese has rejoined. Let's go down to Arjuna in the pit lane.
2: I was just wandering my way over to try and catch up on what happened to that Corvette Pratt Miller crew. It was that left rear puncture, though, as you spotted with the contact with the Porsche Penske Motorsport machine. Let's see if I can grab a quick word with Tommy Milner. Tommy, what happened?
4: Well, starts with the bad qualifying on my part. That puts us in the back there. I just got hit by the Lee GTD car on the first lap and a little bit of damage in the rear. And then in the corkscrew, the McLaren, I mean, I wasn't there, but there was a bit of room, and then there was very little room, and I had to back out of it, and I got an anti-stall, so I lost drive for at that part of the race, of course. I was only 2 seconds, let's say, but 5, 6, 7 GTD cars get by me. So, yeah, that's frustrating for sure. But like I said, bad qualifying on my part puts us back there and exposes you to those kind of things. So the Corvette feels great. Felt super fast. All the changes we made in practice was good. So, yeah, Nicky's in the car now. He's obviously very fast. We're off strategy as well. So that'll be our not our only hope for sure, because with the way IMSA is, we get one caution. We're back in it again. So, yeah, we'll see what happens here.
2: Thank you, Tommy.
4: Yeah.
0: Well, Brady in Maryland will be happy because the number 10 car from Cadillac is back on the track after that damage, but is down a lap or two now in Bedfordshire. Agent Case watching. That's Nick Tandy Country, the Bedfordshire Bullet, and King Stag UK, Steve Tarrant. Hello, Steve. Nice to know that you're tuned in as well. And very kind of Formula One to move the race up 3 hours so it didn't clash with Laguna, says Daz. Well, yeah, I haven't finished watching that yet because I was prepping for this race, so no spoilers, please, if you don't mind. And Plymouth and Devon also tuned in with Alban Quinn. William support Andrew listening in Perth in Australia, which is already into tomorrow. What a feisty opening half an hour. 35 minutes, in fact. Jack Aitken now pulled out a four-second lead to Louis Delatraz in second, Nick Yellerly in third. The top three still only separated by 5.5 seconds. And traffic is an issue here. We mentioned it in our Porsche keys to the race. And I wonder, oh, well, that's interesting. The contact between the Ford Mustang number 65 and the number 7 Julian Andlauer Porsche has been put onto the Ford, and that will be a drive through. Okay, that's an interesting call. I'm not sure what Ford was meant to do. They were sort of holding their line, and surely in all the drivers' briefings I've been to in IMSA or anywhere else, it's up to the faster car to get by cleanly, which it appeared they did not. However, that is the call from race control. Remember, one of the jobs I never want to do at a racetrack is have to make those calls from race control. And they do have more angles than we get to see here in the Ford Racing Global Broadcast Centre. So Chris Meese will be back down the pit lane for a drive-through. Ryan Marie.
1: Yeah, I'd like to see that again, because my first thought was the same as yours. But like you said, there's probably more angles to it than what we've seen. A couple of things to note. Just had a change for third in GTP. Dries Van Thor around Nick Yellily for the final podium spot in GTP, and I think we've also seen the first strategic dice rolls of the race so far. So we heard from Tommy Milner. He mentioned they were off strategy. They came in again just a little while ago to try and do something different, having lost the track position after their issues early in the race. They're very much on the fringe, but they're going to try and do this in one more stop from here. And I think a similar story for the Tom Blomqvist started car. It's now Colin Brown driving. They also pitted with 2 hours, 9 minutes to go. I don't know that they can do it in one more, but they're going to at least then try and have a shorter final stop and use that to try and get some additional track position. But two cars that got their races derailed really early on are forced to try something different here, and let's keep an eye on them and see if they can use this to salvage a decent result.
0: Closest battle for a major position is in GTD. Lorenzo Patrese in the Conquest, number 34. The blue and white Ferrari just going through turn four now has the dark-coloured Danny Formal-driven Dex Imaging Lamborghini Huracan pretty much in his wheel tracks as they head up the hill at turn five. And they are working their way through traffic. Hello to Spencer from my hometown, Sunderland. He says, I've already watched too much racing this weekend. You can't have too much racing on a weekend. Tymon van der Helme in the pit lane, and Arjuna is watching the JDC Miller Porsche 963 stop.
2: It's scrubbed Michelin tyres going on. I wonder if they'll warm up slightly better in these cooler conditions. And Lauren Heinrich gets strapped into the car. But a crucial mistake off the air jacks before the right front tyre was actually affixed to the car. They'll finally be able to release it. But that's one of those costly mistakes at the end of the race, John, that you can get away with slightly earlier on as JDC Miller Motorsports gamble and throw Lauren Heinrich out onto the WeatherTech Raceway Laguna Seca.
0: Coming down to 2 hours remaining. You kind of want to get to somewhere where you've got 100 minutes to go to split that if you can and get 50s out of your fuel. VP Racing fuel leaders coming through traffic again. Jack Aitken at the front now has 6.2 seconds. Aitken at the moment is working the traffic brilliantly. And Max Esterson in the RLL team McLaren. Brendan Erebe just up the road, about 9 seconds up the road. But Max in the RLL car has made a pit stop already. Nicky Katzberg behind him as they've crossed the line. Max coming up on the Aston, number 19 car of Rory van der Steur, who's another lap behind him. So one or two GT and prototype cars, Ryan, that have fallen off the lead lap and are going to need some help with a pass under full course yellow safety cars to get back into the fight.
1: Exactly. So that's one example of it. The Dragon Speed car, they've been struggling for pace, especially with Henrik Hedman, the bronze driver in that lineup here this weekend. They're several laps down already. And we're also approaching 40 minutes gone by here. So we are getting close to the minimum drive time, 45 minutes in GTD expiring. That's just over 4 minutes away at this stage. So let's keep an eye on the pit lane there, where we might see a couple of teams on the GTD side start to gamble with strategy once they get to that minimum drive time requirement.
0: Hello to Joa, listening and watching from the northwestern coast of Norway. I have no Norwegian to fire into you, but thank you for tuning in. Gabrielle from Romania tuned in. Rebecca and Guy on YouTube in Derbyshire listening, and Sevilla in Spain tuned in. Hello to Charlie there. A truly international audience for the International Motorsports Association event here at the IMSA WeatherTech Sports Car Championship. We are under 2 hours to go And still that battle at the front of GTD with Lorenzo Patrese going down into the first big braking area at the hairpin, the Andretti hairpin, the number 34 Conquest racing car. And right there in front of them, Antonio Garcia, Harry King, Neil Verhagen and Jack Hawksworth are all the GTD Pro cars. It doesn't matter to Lorenzo Patrese, and the Ferrari doesn't know it either, because the performance potential is identical whether it's a Pro car or a GTD car, and they've got the leader coming past them as well, as Cadillac Whelan's Jack Aitken works his way through to turn six, dives to the inside, and the 13 Autosport Ori Fadani driven car goes a little bit wide. Here's an opportunity for a pass for position in that category. Garcia up the outside into the corkscrew, but can't get by Harry King in the EOL racing car. And Sketchy, the green and white number 77 Porsche, down the hill to turn number 10, holds on to that third place. Now down through the gearbox. Listen to the Corvette go down through the box. Back on the power. On the front straight for the mid-engined Corvette under the Mission Bridge. As we have Louis Delatraz in from second place, Arjuna Kankapani.
2: 5% more energy used, 7 seconds down the road from race leader in the Cadillac Whelan number 31. Louis Delatraz is going to get out and Jordan Taylor will jump in. Remember, these are identical cars. The only difference will be the driving style and maybe a couple of minor differences on the setup as well. It is going to be a set of sticker Michelin tires that go onto this number 40. And why is that important? Well, we talked about it yesterday in qualifying, John. There are a limited number of sets that these teams in GTP can use in both qualifying and the race. It's a tidy pit stop, though, as off and away the 40 go.
0: On the pit lane speed limiter until the bridge, which is now through the RFID Michelin tyre readers. And Jordan Taylor is out. Accelerates up over the brow, then braking. Cold tyres here, be careful. Left, left, left, left, left. Put the right-hand Michelins over the line, but now rejoins the track right alongside one of the Corvettes going through there. That will have been the number 4 Corvette, won't it? Yes, it will, going through there. So, Ryan, your thoughts on the first 45 minutes or thereabouts of this race?
1: Well, it settled down. It settled into a rhythm finally. I was wondering if it ever would. The beginning of the race was crazy, and Arjuna was having to stay on his toes. It seemed like every time we covered off one catastrophe for a team, another one popped up for another, and he had to go hustling down to the other end of the pit lane. But we're starting to see the strategy play out here. That pit stop from the Wayne Taylor team a moment ago, they are the first ones to come in where they are firmly in their window to do this on one more stop. And I can say that with some confidence, even though that car has been heavier on the energy usage than the others, they still had roughly a third of their energy available to them when they came into the pits, and we were over two-thirds of the way, over two-thirds of an hour into this race, if that makes sense. So that tells me that they can do an hour plus, and so they can do this then in one more stop from here. But they elected to come in on the front end of it, which is quite interesting, and to get Louis out. Louis has been the quick guy in that car through the bulk of the weekend up to this point, and really interesting to see that they've elected to go ahead and put Jordan in at this stage, maybe with Louis struggling somewhat in race conditions.
0: Does that mean Louis gets back in at the end, or does Jordan take it to the end? There's no issue with driver time there, right?
1: That's correct, yeah. It could go either way. That's up to the teams. Okay, we are at the point where drive time has expired for the GTD teams. The 45 minutes just elapsed, and with that, it's a raft of GTD cars making the trip to the pits.
0: Hello to Sems in Cairo in Egypt. Always Laguna is my favourite track. Is there a more legendary US road circuit? Ooh, answers on a postcard at IMSA Radio. Arjuna, you've got a whole raft of GT cars.
2: And it's not just those with bronze drivers who have come in. It's including the Heart of Racing Aston Martin and the Turner Motorsports BMW M4, as well as the Vassar Sullivan number 12 winners, of course, on the streets of Long Beach. It's a slow stop, though, for the 13 Autosport Corvette. They've put Matt Bell into the car, but there's an issue getting the door actually latched, I think, John, or maybe something with the seatbelt, because they're looking in the cockpit right now and trying to assist the driver. Of the bronzes, by the way, Sheena Monk's done a great job in the Riley Ford Mustang to be at the front, but chased down by the Inception Ferrari. The driver change there sees Felipe Fraga take over that red and white Ford Mustang.
0: Incredible stuff as the whole order will be shaken off. Sheena Monk in the pit lane with the number 16, the dark red, beautiful dark red and gloss black and white Mustang. Sheena has jumped out of that car. The number 16 then already out of the pit lane. Felipe Fraga has taken over the Myers Riley Motorsports machine. Hello to everybody listening in. Kevin's in the Netherlands. Wombat's dual screening, watching NASCAR at the moment. Corey Heim leading there. They've just gone to a caution. Yeah, we can multitask as well. Nathan Rutter. Shout out to Jim Corden, a whole bunch of us tuning in to watch the race. Stewie and Jay tuned in as well. And turn one at Laguna Seca here at the trackside. Hello to Richard Garcia. Thank you, Richard, for coming and supporting the IMSA event here at Laguna Seca, at IMSA Radio. If you want to get in touch, we'll do a VP update in a moment when the pit stops in GT have gone through. This is good. We like it. We're seeing a whole lot of data being... Oh, here's the leader in from GTD. Lorenzo Patrese looks like he's going to jump out. Albert Costa will jump in, and Arjuna is watching the stop.
2: And this is where we have to wonder, are the starting drivers going to get back in, or is this going to be a charge to the end for just under a two-hour stint? Albert Costa turned 36 years of age yesterday, but I tell you, every day I see him in the paddock, he looks a day younger, and he's ready to fight for the championship. Great stint from Lorenzo Patrese as well, as they pack that fuel in. Remember, Ferrari with a slightly shorter fuel hose had to hit their marks, and Lorenzo did that beautifully, John.
0: That is a really sharp stop. Got to say, by the way, the Philippe Fraga and Sheena Monk car is a full season throwback livery, going back to a 1969 302 Boss Mustang that was originally driven by Bud Moore, the NASCAR Hall of Famer, and is one of my favourite liveries I've seen this year already. At IMSA Radio, if you want to get back to us, pit stops coming through. Albert Costa back out again, has only lost the position to Russell Ward of Winward Racing, who is yet to stop. Still waiting to see the leading GTD Pro runners come in, Ryan.
1: Right, and that's the top six in GTD Pro that haven't come back in. Interesting in the GTD battle that now Ward is in, by the way, from the lead of that class. The Wayne Taylor car tried to undercut the Albert Costa car, and I'm curious to see how they cycle through.
0: Yeah, and I'm not sure that you get a huge advantage in the early or late pit stops here in terms of performance, but we will find out. AMG 57 back on its Michelin tyres, waiting for the fuel. The fuel should be the determining time factor. VP Racing Fuel coming in. Ah, and the Aston Martin from GTP coming in. Ross Gunn in from fourth position. This will be a full service as well. They're checking something on the right-hand side of the car on the side pod. Ross Gunn is out. We'll just watch this before we head down for another interview. Ross Gunn already out. New set of Michelin medium tyres going on that car. Only the mediums this weekend, so driver change going on here. and that is the first of the GTP cars for a scheduled stop. Although, actually, that's not quite true. I suppose we've seen the 40 Jordan Taylor car. Very quick stop. Hartler Racing back down and away. That very stylish car with a fixed rear wing and a movable front aerodynamic device. So back out onto the track, and Roman De Angelis is back up to speed. Arjuna in the pit lane.
2: With Patrick Gallagher, who was also one of those big movers at the start for GTD. Patrick, how did you make your way up to fourth position at one point after starting down in seven?
5: Yeah, certainly. We have a good BMW M4 GT3 Evo. The Turner Motorsport guys and gals gave me a good car. And the start, yeah, I mean, everybody just kind of got bottled up. And with the sealer in turn two, I think it was going to play a little different. So everybody slid up to that white line, and I snuck up under the bottom and then rolled the outside at three. And, yeah, it was a good start. I just hope we can translate it here into a good day for Liqui Moly, Bellhaven Investments, Go Rentals, and H&R Springs.
2: A flurry of pit stops and driver changes. Are you going to get back in, or is it Robbie into the end?
5: Yeah, I'm not sure. I haven't talked to anybody yet. You're the first person I spoke to about it, so I don't know.
2: Thanks, Patrick. The truth theorem doesn't work all the time, John.
0: Slow car out on track, and that's the Conquest car. It's back up to speed now. Oh, my goodness, that was the leader in GTD. It was spitting flames as it, I think, lost at the engine and then restarted. Aaron Tielitz is number 12 GTD entry. That's the Lexus RCF. That car's going to get a drive through. I think the 34 lost its engine. Oh, yeah. Big a flash of flame, Ryan, but only out of the right-hand exhaust. Something not quite right there with the car that has been leading. Albert Costa has got a very red-hot right-hand exhaust, and he's back in the pits. This is huge, and huge for the championship, Ryan.
1: Oh, massive. Certainly, Albert has put together a really strong season. Lorenzo Patrese deputizing for Manny Franco here this weekend, but all is not right with the 34. The Conquest team really needs to get on that to try and limit the damage, make sure it doesn't do any significant damage to the car that could cost them moving forward.
2: I am being covered by flames, John. They did throw some extinguishment down, but lots of fire coming out of that right exhaust, like you mentioned. A quick look into the engine bay itself as one of the crew members clambers on top. Remember, so much of this Ferrari 296 designed to be replaceable quickly if needed, but you've got to make sure you know what needs to be replaced as well. I heard on the radio that they were very concerned, asked Albert to come in instantly when they saw all of the issues. I'll see if I can get word as to what happened here, John, and to what happened to the Aston Martin Valkyrie.
0: Also, Corey Lewis into the pit lane, taking over the number 66 Silver Bullet from Gradient, the Ford, in with a left rear puncture. So the right exhaust bank was glowing red hot on the Conquest Ferrari. The left one was not. It was clearly overfueling. Sticky injector, something like that, I don't know. But they've got the engine cover off. They're still looking at that. Jack Aitken still to pit from the lead of the motor race as we have... has his lead out to now 7.3 seconds for the number 31 Whelan Cadillac, coming down to the final corner with a gaggle of cars ahead. Cameron Reid is in Hertfordshire in the UK. The start finish line bleachers. Adam is tuned in to IMSA Radio. Marlow in the UK. Rob Jacobs as well, getting ready for his Le Mans trip in June. And Aris, what a way to end a weekend full of vroom and vroom. I'd agree with that. This is not good news, Ryan, for the number 34. And championship-wise, Conquest Racing have been right up at the sharp end.
1: Yes, this Costa came in what, fifth, it looks like, in points. 156 points back, which sounds like a lot, but given the IMSA point structure, that's something you can overcome. And they were having a great weekend, obviously, starting on pole here today. But it doesn't look like this is going to be their day. Meantime, we've got a couple more things I could report to you. Remember, we had the puncture a moment ago for Corey Lewis in the 66. Well, there's now an incident under review. Felipe Fraga in the 16 car, that's another Mustang. They apparently came together. That's under review right now, but that might explain the puncture for the 66 when it came in. Should also point out, even before this problem for the 34, Hinman, now in the car that Danny Formal started, did get to the lead with that undercut strategy in GTD and now holds it by about a second over Tom Gamble.
2: John, quick update from Conquest. Checked in with the team. They don't know what the issue is, but it's clearly something terminal, and they're going to head back to the garage and diagnose it a little bit further.
0: They've tried to restart the car, Arjuna, and once again they had flame out the right-hand exhaust. That's either an electronic issue or a sticky injector for me. Andlauer comes in, the best placed of the GTPs into the pit lane. For Penske Porsche Motorsport, he's out. Felipe Nasr will jump in. Standard stop. Felipe, make sure he's not going to sit on the seat belts. Gets help from the crew member to his left-hand side. A little bit of Bondo tip going on the right front of that car where there's clearly been a coming together. It's clear tape right over the Penske sign on the extreme right front, and they've lost the front dive plane on the right front of that car. This is the one with the blue Dear Nautilus lights, and here's the leader in the pit lane as well. Jack Aitken saw 58 minutes. Make a note of that. 58 minutes of green flag running, Ryan, and the leader's in the pit lane. Aitken is jumping out.
1: And still has 8.5% energy left when he came in, or something around there. So it's not like he had to come right now, but this fits nicely into their strategy. Back to the damage on the 7. That was from the contact that caused the puncture with the 65, I think it was, earlier in the race. That's where they picked up those battle scars. And that tape also secured the front headlight, which looked loose prior to that contact.
0: Sandton, South Africa. Ray Racing watching on, cheering on Sheldon von der Linde, of course. And Finley Parker from the south coast of England's been at Brands Hatch today. SC94, bank holiday weekend on a Sunday night in the UK. A bit of a treat. North York, Wombats tuned in as well. And Chris Lazenby watching Laguna Seca while being driven back home by Laurie Southern after working GT World Challenge at Brands Hatch. Hello, Chris. And hi to Laurie, who's driving. I should say that Chris, excellent photographer, heading back up to North Yorkshire. He is watching on his computer in the passenger seat while heading back up the A1 towards Yorkshire. At IMSA Radio if you want to get in touch. Here is the drive-through for Aaron Tielitz, working on the car deemed behind the wall. And the number 12 comes through. For that, Earl Bamber's gone back out in the Wayland Cadillac. Number 31, Kevin Estra into the pit lane in the Porsche. Lawrence Vadentour is ready to go. Did Kevin jump out there? Front two tyres changed. New set of Michelin's going on with that spider's web pattern on. 50% recyclable material. Cleaning out the intakes on that. And the VP Racing fuel, again, the determining factor. That's a great pit stop in that throwback livery with the Apple computers, rainbow stripes, waiting, and go. And they are away. Drink Vantor, by the way, has got in to the lead, inherited the lead in this pit stop site with the BMW M Team WRT number 24 M Hybrid V8, has 4.6 of its virtual fuel tank left and is in the lead of the race. They have gone really long. It's over an hour and we have our first official retirement, and it is the Wayne Taylor number 10 Cadillac. as in from second place, Acura Mayajian Racing. Let's get another pit lane update. Here is Arjuna Kankapardi with the orange, blue and white 76 petroleum car.
2: Obviously, our most recent winners at the Acura Grand Prix of Long Beach, but it's been announced that Acura will be leaving the IMSA Championship at the end of 2026. And you know, the Mayajian crew alongside of Honda Racing Corporation. Remember, there's a collaboration on this 93 effort to improve the feedback loop of developing this program. They want to end on a high with a championship. They are having to pack the fuel in, though, John, because, of course, they've gone so long. So 61, 62 minutes may be the number for the Acura as the tires smoke as off and away. Renger van der Zander rolls back out onto track.
0: Both the BMW M Team WRT prototypes have gone really long. They're under 3%, and now Dries Van Thor comes into the pit lane. That's impressive fuel mileage for Dries Van Thor. Will the Belgian get out of the car? Yes, he will. And Sheldon van der Linde will get in. I am very, very impressed by that. Philippe A should be in this time around as well, Ryan.
1: Yes, I think we'll see that car in shortly because it only has 2.5% energy left in the virtual tank. And again, that energy is a combination of traditional racing fuel as well as the electrical energy harvested in the hybrid components of these race cars. Really a remarkable piece of technology. But really interesting there from the BMW team running longer than others. And if my screen is correct, they did not do a full fill there. I'm only seeing 69% energy in that Sheldon van der Linde car that just pitted. So they might have tried to run long and then did a short fill there to try and gain back a little bit of time in the pits.
0: That's an interesting tactic, if indeed they have done that. Philippe Eng is down to 1%. And let me see where he is on the track. He's just coming down through Rainy Curve at the moment, so he will have to peel in this time around. He gets to the left-hand side of the circuit and through turn 10, peels off left-handers. And that is as close as I have seen anybody cut this into a pit stop. The end of the race, yes, but to a pit stop. He's got 0.8 of 1% left as they come in. They are pushing it really hard. Arjuna Kankapardi watching the M-Team WRT stop.
2: And so as the driver change process works through, Philip Eng jumps out and in straps Marco Wittmann. I've got to say, John, we have been talking about this Evo update to the M-Hybrid V8 not maybe being so much of an improvement over one lap. Where we have seen the improvement is over the entire stint, and they've not just had good fuel mileage, they've had great pace as well so far at the WeatherTech Raceway Laguna Seca as we finally just wait for the final bits of the pit stop to roll through, John.
0: I think that was right-hand side Michelin's only there, Arjuna. They had time to do four. They've chosen not to. Just three sets of tyres from qualifying through to the end of the race for the GTPs. The 25 car is down and away, and Marco Wittmann then will rejoin. Hello to Vincent in Derbyshire. He says, is this sports car championship different to the 6 and 24-hour races? All part of the IMSA WeatherTech Sports Car Championship. There are effectively two, well, actually call it three, different championships that run in the season. Four tyres, by the way, I'm here confirmed for M-Team WRT. They just did the left-hand ones really, really quickly. We have the Michelin Endurance Cup, Vincent, for the Rolex 24 Daytona, the Mobil 1 12 hours at Sebring. Next up, we'll have Sirland's 6 hours of the Glen. And then we have a brand new 6 hour race at Road America. And then, of course, Motul Petit-Le-Mans 10 hours as the leaders come down to the first corner. And that is Sheldon van der Linde going wide just a little bit. Old Bamba, the Kiwi, looking up the inside in the red and white Cadillac. BMW, Cadillac. That's your top three together. Hope I answered that for you, Vincent, as the action got hot and heavy. Top three then, heading to the bottom of the hill and turn number five. How close do you like it? BMW, Caddy, Sheldon van der Linde, Earl Bamber, Jordan Taylor. Through turn six, up the rear hall straight. Traffic ahead, look like the 13 Autosport machine ahead of them. Looked black and gold. No, sorry, it's the 120 Wright Motorsport Porsche. How wrong could I be? Not the right colour, not the right manufacturer. So pit stops, BMW team WRT. Ryan Marine said he thought they short-fueled that car for the road position, track position. So there were some 9 seconds quicker, but they do not have as much fuel on board as the second place car. Meantime, BMW number one is in the pit lane. Neil Verhagen out of the lead of GTD Pro. We'll watch that as we hear from Harry King out of the AO Porsche number 77. Nick Tandy's taking that one over. How was Sketchy going in the first part of the race, Arjuna?
2: Pitted from second, Harry King did. How was that first hour and a bit of the race?
6: Yeah, no, it wasn't too bad. Starting on the second row from fourth, inherited a position from the Ford, from East. I don't quite know what he was thinking with the hypercar there, but yeah, the outcome was great. Made up some good progress. Of course, now the pit stop cycle is going to come through. We'll find out exactly where we stand, but the car performance from AO felt really good. The balance I'm quite satisfied with. Let's see what comes of it.
2: Did you have any interactions with the GTD cars? Because some of them were saying they were running over some of the GTD pros.
6: I was just ahead of them, but I see some of the GTD cars were quite quick. I knew that if I fell backwards in the field, I'd be susceptible to them. So obviously that was the focus, but I was looking out the front windscreen majority of the time, that's for sure.
2: Good side as well. Thanks, Harry.
6: Thank you. Cheers.
0: Battle for the lead on the front play, front straight-ish at the moment. Earl Bamber looking at the back of our leader, Sheldon van der Linde. Interesting technical manoeuvre there. And will that be our BSI nose strategy? Sorry, BDO nose strategy call. Off for the number five Porsche, Lauren Heinrich. How unusual is that? For the JDC Miller Motorsports car, worked its way up to fourth position in the 963, and he went off at the exit of turn three, the exit of the Andretti hairpins. Ryan, just the thought again, a car struggling on that downhill braking area. Talked about it in the Brembo brake facts. The change between front balance and rear balance on the brakes as you're braking downhill or braking uphill. Really have to get that spot on. Interesting technical move though by BMW team WRT with that number 24 car that leads to get them out in the lead. They did not fully fuel that car.
1: Exactly. Really slick calculations too. They knew exactly how long they could be stationary in the pits, release Sheldon and come out in front, because they came out right in front of a hard charging Earl Bamber with Jordan Taylor on his heels. But that's worked really well. Now they'll take their medicine later, because Bamber presumably could have a shorter stop later on in the race. He's at 82% energy effectively. Van der Linde is at 58. Taylor in third. They're on a third different strategy that resembles the BMW strategy to some degree. They're at 56% energy. Remember, they short pitted, came in quite early in the sequence, and we're going to have to try and fight their way back up, but doing the best they can strategically.
0: Turn two has caused another issue and claimed another victim. Drivers left coming out of turn two to turn three. Matthew Bell, 13 Autosport, and the black and gold Corvette is three quarters facing the wrong way. The drivers left on the way to turn three. Looks like he might have looped it coming out of turn two. The dust settles. We're staying green at the moment. By the way, the Conquest car has officially been listed as a retirement, the number 34 Ferrari 296. We race on for the moment. And there's the full course yellow. An hour and a half to go. So just on an hour and 10 minutes into the race, steam emanating from the engine compartment of that Corvette number 13. Chance to say hello to a Portuguese watching from Berlin, Germany. Hello to Joseph Asco. And one of his favourite tracks. Ooh, rear end completely locked up on that car, Ryan. Looks like something might have given way in the transmission of that number 13 car. Battling, of course, in the Bronze Cup to get a Le Mans invitation for next year. And Lauren Heinrich, I think we mentioned he'd gone off. He went a long way off. He'd gone much further. He would have had to show his pass to get back in. But I did not like the look of those rear wheels locked on Matthew Bell's, nearly said AWA, 13 Autosport Corvette. Safety car is out, and it is the Porsche safety car that will pick up BMW team WRT and Sheldon van der Linde. Ryan.
1: This comes in an interesting time for RLL team McLaren. They were on a different strategy and were really low on energy. They're shown as in the pit lane right now, and I fear they've had to come in for emergency service. So they were trying to do something different after their unexpected pit stop earlier in the race, and I think they get caught out by this yellow unless they snuck in right as the yellow came out, but I don't think they did. We'll try and get some confirmation on that. Should also note that the lead has changed in GTD Pro, with the 4 Corvette of Katzberg now leading the 1 BMW that was started by Verhagen, and Conor DeFilippi is in the car. So that's the Katzberg car that Tommy Milner started, and they owe a pit stop. They're on a different sequence as well, but actually they're in a pretty good spot, comparable spot energy-wise, to the BMW behind, which appears to have short-filled during that most recent pit stop.
2: And a short fill for Dries Van Toor and Sheldon van der Linde has seen them jump to the lead here at the WeatherTech Raceway at Laguna Seca. Does this caution hurt or help you, though?
7: To be honest, I just asked. I don't know, actually. I don't think it's that favorable for us, but I could be wrong. I am wrong. But nevertheless, I think we did a good first stint, and I don't think we are looking too bad, even though we short filled a bit, but I think we are there. So actually, a lot can happen still. It's still 1 hour 30 to go. No, 1 hour 26. So a lot can happen still.
2: This new Evo update, we've come back to the WeatherTech Raceway Laguna Seca. You were in pole position here last year. How do you compare the difference in the car?
7: Yeah, it's obviously we still have to obviously fine tune it quite a bit still. I think in our race runs, or let's say in the race, it should normally favor us more compared to qualifying. I think in qualifying we lost a little bit compared to last year. But nevertheless, you know, you don't win the race being on pole. So we saw that last year. As long as we can win the race in a race, I'm happy.
2: Thank you.
7: Thank you.
0: In the early hours of Saturday morning, the motor racing community got the news that on Friday, Alex Zanardi had died. Just 59 years old, the Bologna native, with an inextricable link to WeatherTech Raceway Laguna Seca and to the Corkscrew, pulling off the overtake that is known simply in motor racing circles as the pass. After a horrendous accident at the Lausitz Ring, he refused to give up, fought his way back to motor racing in touring cars and GT using hand controls for BMW, won races in World Touring Cars, and contested the Spa 24 Hours. After that, he still wasn't done. Designed and built his own hand cycle and qualified for the Paralympics for his beloved Italy, taking 2 gold medals in the London Olympics and 2 more in Rio. Sadly, whilst out training a few years ago in Tuscany, he was involved in a road accident, which put him into a coma for quite a long time. But even then, he refused to give up. The man was a champion in racing, in Paralympics, in life. The word legend has never been more appropriately used than that for Alex Zanardi, who died on Friday with his family. Our condolences go to him and to his family, should I say, and to everyone who knows him. What a loss to the motor racing community. Just a fabulous, fabulous gentleman who always had a smile on his face, Alex Zanardi. And there's a lot of heavy hearts around this paddock this weekend, thinking of Alex. Think of some good memories of Alex. That's what he would have wanted. And may his memories be a blessing. He's not left us. He's just gone one lap ahead. An hour and 24 minutes to go. And we are under our first full course yellow. Clouds gathering here at WeatherTech Raceway Laguna Seca. We're waiting for the pits to open for GTP. And let's see who takes that. Hello to Courtney Jordan, who's just tuned in, to Stephen Linz from Gainsborough in the UK. Oh, my goodness me, how many people tuned in today

0: Penske Motorsports by somehow able to jump to the front. Through pit stop perfection, Penske once more jumps to the lead in the WeatherTech Raceway Laguna Seca.
1: Charlie was asking about the illuminated numbers on the side of the car. Not the car's numbers, but what does it mean? It's how long they've been standing in the pit lane or their position in their class. Now, it looks like there might have been a little problem on that pit stop as the new Michelins went on to the number 40 Cadillac. Oh, yeah, they didn't get the rear tyre out of the way, the one coming off, and I think they've damaged the rear side pod there. So multifunction, Charlie, in Derbyshire for those illuminated number panels. If you go to IMSA.com, all of the uses of that are shown. We've got one of our Ford Raptors on the circuit at the moment, the official truck of WeatherTech Raceway Laguna Seca, with the blower taking the opportunity to get some of the rubber debris off the track. We'll open the pits this time around for the GT cars. Ryan Marine here in the Ford's Racing Global Broadcast Centre. You surprised that all of the GTPs came in?
2: A little bit, because we're not in a window where they could make it the rest of the way. I was thinking the same thing for GT, but looks like it's about to get busy for Arjuna once again.
0: And here they come, John, led by the Pratt & Miller number 4, slightly off sequence, of course. This will help them get back on the same page with the rest of their competition. For the GTT contenders, remember, a lot of them pitted 45 minutes into the race, so they'll need a substantial amount of fuel compared to some of the GTD Pro contenders, such as Sketchy and the Paul Miller Racing BMW that had only just come in. But because the Paul Miller BMW had short-filled on their own, it's Sketchy that's going to win the race off of pit road, followed by the Vassar Sullivan Lexus. Meanwhile, in GTD, it's the heart of racing Aston Martin first, and a very close fight sees Turner Motorsports jump in front of the Wayne Taylor Lamborghini.
1: Magic stuff by the crews. We talk about motor racing being a team sport, and whether it's preparing the cars, running the cars, setting the cars up, Ryan, but we see it in the pit stops, don't we?
2: It's huge, and it's not just the strategy, but it's the execution there. That pit stop from Turner to get them ahead of Wayne Taylor's Lamborghini, that was really big. Arjuna was exactly right on Paul Miller. They were in a world of hurt here. They short-filled on that stop under green, so they had to put a lot more energy back into the tank during that stop than most of the other front runners in GTD, and that caused them to have a much longer stop than their opposition. Opposite story in GTP, where we've seen a change at the front. Felipe Nasr for Porsche Penske. We were wondering how they got there. They short-filled by about 10%, and I don't think Renger van der Zande and Meyer Shank needed as much fuel as some of the front-runners there, so they were able to jump to second. Really interesting to see the strategies converge around this pivot point of a full-course yellow, and it's really shaken up all three classes.
1: Whew. Take a deep breath, everybody, because we still have 80 minutes of racing to go. Elliot tuned in, says he's got his friends Kieran and Jack in Bedfordshire watching along in Milton Keynes, right in the centre of the UK. Wanted to ask, says Cameron Reid, have you guys at the Ford Global Racing Centre got any childhood treats, it being the throwback weekend at all? Mine are fruit pastels. Oh, I see what you didn't mean racing treats. You mean sweeties or candies. All right, Ryan, throwback weekend, not motor racing. What are your favourite memories from your childhood of candy or chocolate bars that you used to get then?
2: I was a Reese's guy.
1: That's a great question. I love that.
2: Love the combination of peanut butter and chocolate. That's probably my go-to.
1: And what about you, Arjuna? What takes you back to your youth when it comes to candy?
0: Slightly controversial topic here, but I firmly believe American chocolate isn't as good as some of the things you can get.

0: around the rest of the world, John, but a Mars bar. Picking one of those up at a gas station, that's my childhood memory right there.
1: Well, you're never going to get an argument from either Kerry Corp or the responsible adult if you were for Reese's peanut butter cups or Reese's Pieces. There was an amazing raisin bar in the UK when I was a lad that you don't see anymore. Hello to Katie Brennan, hello Katie, long time no speak. Corey Ryden is listening in at the moment, and he loves hearing me say Frankie Montecalvo. Well, there you go, I've done it. Let's do our Pilotti mid-race recap. 59 laps completed. Felipe Massa leads at the moment. One caution, the one we're on at the moment, for four laps so far. Two cars out of the race, and they are significant. The Conquest Racing number 34 Ferrari, which was leading GTD at the time it came into the pits and retired. And Felipe Albuquerque was behind the wheel of the Cadillac Wayne Taylor Racing V-Series R, the number 10 car. Both of those cars confirmed now as official retirements. At IMSA Radio, if you want to get into us for a little chat. And that was our Pilotti mid-race recap. Behind the Apple Computing throwback livery safety car, Porsche GT4 by the look of it. It is Felipe Nasser in the number 7 car that leads. And while we're talking about interaction, all of those of you who are tuned in now, when we finish the World Feed TV, we will continue for Michelin Post Race Tech on RS2, which you can access through imsaradio.com and the Listen Live button. If you'd like to be a part of that, hashtag Michelin PRT to at imsaradio on X. Let's have your questions, points of rising, observations, whatever you have. Let's have those for the roundup race. We'll have some interviews from round at the Victory Circle area. Aaron will make sure that we're still going to air, and as will Curry, and we'll have Arjuna, Ryan and myself answering your questions. Ryan Walker says, what about Rolos when it comes to chocolate or sweets in general? I'm not a big Rolo fan, to be honest. I used to like the proper old-fashioned Bassett's Jelly Babies, but they've all gone natural now. They don't taste the same. Only natural flavours, no additives. Maybe I was addicted to the additives of the E-numbers when I was younger. Whole different story. Let's get back to racing here at the WeatherTech Sports Car Championship. Fourth round of the season, and we're going back to green with an hour and 15 minutes just under to go. And Felipe Nasser hits the right-hand pedal over the top of the brow and down into the hairpins at turns 2 and 3. Porsche Penske Motorsport leading by half a second across the line. Renger von der Zander for Acura in second. Cadillac in third. Three different manufacturers in the top three. Earl Bamber's number 30. Cadillac in third has the fastest lap in the racing class. 1:15.315. The countdown starts right now. So what have we got? 74 minutes. I mean, you could split that in half and do about 40 minutes and 40 minutes. But in reality, Ryan Marine, you've only got about 20 minutes maybe to go before you're in the window to make your last pit stop for the GTPs.
2: Less than that. We saw cars go just under an hour with still energy in the tank in that opening stint. So if you are taking a concerted effort here, I think anywhere around the hour mark, you can feel reasonably comfortable for these cars. Now, again, Nasser got to the front by short filling during that most recent stop. This is the first time we've seen the Porsche out in front. We'll see how long he can keep it there. Interesting to note, I think Wayne Taylor Racing tried to do the same thing with the 40 of Jordan Taylor, but remember, they had the hang-up on the left rear tire, and that really cost them, because now they're going to need more energy in their next stop, and they didn't get track position because they had a slower stop.
1: Yeah, very good spot there. Side-by-side action. Lamborghini Temerario and the number one of Conor De Filippi. That was the battle for fourth position. Andrea Caldarelli is not ready to give that up in the sky blue. Lamborghini made its global racing debut at Sebring in the IMSA WeatherTech Sports Car Championship through turn four. And the number four Corvette, Nicky Katzberg's got a great view of this. He tries to sneak up the outside into turn five. The outside passes on there because it's a bank corner. And the throwback livery from 2000 is right with trading vinyl with the Tamerario. There's going to be a little bit of blue on that yellow and white Corvette. And sitting in behind them is Dennis Olsen in the Ford. Or is that Fred Vervish, actually? As they come and again trade paint or vinyl at least. And they're still doing it through the corkscrew, down through Rainey. Is the damage now to the Temerario? As through comes the 64, it was Dennis Olsen. And behind that, the number 59, Nikita Johnson, RLL Team McLaren. What a story it's been since RLL, the Real organisation, has taken on the McLaren to run. Oh, Sunday afternoon, and it's getting all arms and elbows in the GTD Pro Class. Ryan Murray.
2: Fight down to the Andretti hairpin, Ford versus Chevrolet, and it's the Ford to the inside. That's Olsen trying to get around Katzberg, and he's got that pass made, although Katzberg's going to try to fight back to the outside. However, inside line to the Mustang just behind Esterson, like you say, in the McLaren for Rahal. They did enter a closed pit, so they had to come back in. So, excuse me, not Esterson anymore. Now Nikita Johnson behind the wheel. So now any hope of doing it strategically is out of the way. They have to come to the front on pace, and right now Johnson's looking threatening.
1: I'm sorry, yes, I'm supposed to talk at this point, aren't I? I'm absolutely enthralled with this battle. It's a throwback weekend, and I am transported back to the old GT1 days when we had four, five, and six cars line astern just like this right here. And it was Magnussen and Brabham and all those drivers. And it's absolutely as I remember it. This is brilliant stuff. Nick Tandy leads in GTD Pro. There's a little cheer from the middle of Bedfordshire from Felix and the rest of the Tandy family. Ben Barnicot in second for Lexus, half a second back, and then Alexander Sims, then Paul Miller Racing BMW, and this scrap behind him with Ford, Corvette, McLaren, Ford and Lamborghini. And Andrea Caldarelli must feel as though he's lost out there, because he was sitting, what, three or four places further up the field when all of this started, and it was pretty physical, Ryan.
2: Oh, it was. It really started with Conor DeFilippi trying to muscle his way back up through the field. He got around Andrea, and that left Andrea vulnerable then to the challenge from the Corvette. And that led to a lengthy side-by-side in which they swapped paint, what, two, three, four times? Pieces of bodywork going off the two cars as well. Caldarelli definitely got the worst of it.
1: Tristan Smith is enjoying this close quarters battle with his dad in South Africa. Hello to everybody there celebrating your drivers in this race and just enjoying what we've come to expect from GT Racing, which is slightly physical. I wonder if Nicky Katzberg might have attracted the attention of race control in that number four Corvette Racing by Pratt Miller, running the 2000 Millennium yellow and white colour scheme. It's been done down to a T as well. Even though some of the sponsors have changed, they've got some of the names down the side, either of the drivers or the venue here, in the same typeset as the partners at the time would have had. Renger van der Zander looking at the back of Felipe Nasser as they charge down through turn number nine into the bank to right-hander at turn 10. Now into the slowest corner on the circuit. Down through the box. Bing, bing, bing, bing, bing, bing. Pick up the throttle coming out of there. The far from straight start-finish run under the Mission Foods bridge. Over the brow, through the kink at turn one. Down through the gearbox again. Those gears going in like rifle shots there on the number 93 Acura. We are going to miss this little 2.5 litre V6 engine. Note distinctively different from everything else out there. This is their last season in IMSA. Pulling away at the end of the year is confirmed by David Salter, the man at HRC US, across whose desk all of this programme has to pass. He hasn't written off the potential of some private cars, but not in IMSA, interestingly, in the Asian Le Mans series. Right, let's check in with some other battles. Frank Shandoff, Inception Racing, Ferrari, looking at the back of Philip Ellis in the Winward Racing car. They could do with a good... Actually, both of those cars, Ryan, could do with a good result this week. And Fred Shandoff in the Inception car. Brendan Arebe started the race. They are the leading Bronze Cup GTD car. And that's important for points and for their Le Mans invitation, potentially for the 24 Hours of Le Mans for next year.
2: That's right. That's the coveted Aiken Award. Brendan Arebe has won it before. That's the teammate of Fred Shandoff. And Brendan did his part. Kept that car on the lead lap. Kept them in contention. Once that drive time was complete and Shandorf's climbed aboard and done a nice job to drag that car up to fifth. One quick note, though, on the car that's sixth, Aaron Tielitz. That car has had not one but two drive-through penalties. They've been in the pits four times in this race and yet find themselves in the top six in class with just over an hour to go.
0: Our pole sitter, Louis Delatraz, had an interesting first stint when the other Cadillac of Wheel and Engineering saving a bit more energy than you. How was the first stint for you behind the wheel?
3: I think, you know, we set up the car pretty aggressively. Obviously, it was very fast on one lap. Maybe a bit too aggressive in hindsight for the race pace because I had a lot of retired egg. So the first 10 laps were fine. I was in control, saving energy. But after that, I had to push because my tires, my rears were gone and Jack's not. So he had a bit the edge over me on that side. But it's part of the game.
0: Is there anything that you can do during pit stops, make any adjustments behind the wheel to try and dial that balance back to where you need it to be?
3: Making adjustments for sure, especially with all the systems we have in the car. I think I was trying to fight it. But, you know, when the retires are gone, there's not so much we can do. Now, obviously, we start on quality tires, so they have a bit more wear. Jordan took four new tires, should be better, but that yellow was very bad timing for us. We are big on the back foot now. Hopefully the lock turns around and we can be back up front.
0: Thank you.
3: Thank you.
1: Really good question from Solorin in Serbia. Are there any differences between the GTD Pro and the GTD class cars, or is it just the driver's skill? Good question. The performance potential of the Porsche or the Lexus or the Chevy Corvette or the BMW is exactly the same between the two classes. It is purely the makeup of the driving talent. So obviously in GTD Pro, the name is the hint there. You can have a full pro team. In GTD, you must have silver and bronze drivers, silver or bronze drivers there. You can still have a pro driver, but it is the makeup of the driving talent that makes the difference as to which category the cars go into. Speed-wise, performance-wise at least, the cars are exactly the same. So the balance of performance, the homologation, the performance potential, absolutely identical. So really good question there from our Serbian correspondent at IMSA Radio if you want to get in touch. Felipe Nasr leading. 3/4 of a second ahead of Renger van der Zander. Earl Bamber in third place. Porsche, Acura and Cadillac. In GTD Pro, AO Racing, Nick Tandy by half a second. For Porsche, ahead of Lexus and Ben Barnicot in second and Alexander Sims in third for Corvette. Then BMW and Ford Mustang. So five different mix in the top five. And in GTD, Tom Gamble leads for Hartner Racing Aston from the BMW of Turner Motorsport. That's Robbie Foley, 27 from 96. Trent Hinman in third for Lamborghini Huracan. Winward in fourth. Ferrari in fifth. Sixth is Lexus and seventh. So the top seven are different manufacturers. Make that the top eight because Porsche are in there as well. Callum Islet in eighth position. Fred Verwisch in and out of the pits. That will be, Ryan, I reckon, his last pit stop.
2: Yep, I was about to say the window has just about cracked open. That looked like fuel only for Fred Vervish. So what they're hoping for now is a safety car before the rest of their class, or at least most of their class, pits, because that would allow them to catch up. Others ahead of them would need to pit. They would cycle ahead to the lead. Now, though, that they've done that, I guarantee everyone up and down the pit lane has been looking at that, too, and thinking, okay, we're vulnerable the longer we stay out, especially in the GT classes. We're a little more marginal on the window for GTP, but I'm curious to see who blinks first.
1: And Arjuna, that didn't look like Michelin tyres were offered there for the Ford.
0: Can confirm it was fuel only, and Ryan is right on the money as well, because there are some pit crews who are going up on the wall and getting ready. But two cars coming down pit lane, I don't think this is necessarily tied to that. The RL McLaren is, as is, and the Fast Lamborghini Temerario joined by one of the Wayne Taylor Racing Cadillacs. Louis Delatraz did tell us that they weren't necessarily happy with the timing of the caution. I think they're doing the same as what Ford did with the 65 and trying something different to give them a potential if a safety car does come out.
1: Rather a jaunty angle for the sky blue number 9 Temerario. That will be Andrea Caldarelli's last pit stop and GTP stops as well, Ryan.
2: Yeah, like Arjuna mentioned, this is Wayne Taylor Racing trying to roll the dice with the 40 car that was caught out by that last yellow, and they didn't do a full fill during that yellow, plus had a delay on the pit stop, it would have appeared. So that meant now that this final stop, they had to put more energy on than just about anybody else is going to. So my read of it is the only way this works for them is if they catch that yellow here before the rest of the class pits.
1: Felipe Nasr, then, what is the strategy of Porsche Penske Motorsport at Acura Meyer Shank at Cadillac Whelen? Porsche Penske Motorsport, Ryan, have the opportunity to split strategy here between Nasr and Vantor, first and fourth.
2: Yep, they do. They have that ability with two cars running up toward the front. They're in a similar position in terms of the energy still available to them. Both short field on that recent stop to get a little extra track position under yellow.
1: Pratt Miller in with the number 4 Corvette. That was the car that Nicky Katzberg, I think, brought in. Yes, it was. Arjuna in the pit lane.
0: I think, John, not only does Nicky Katzberg show the scars of that fight with the Lamborghini Temerario, both sides, the dive planes have taken some damage, and on the right side, I think they were ripped off completely. But on the Pfaff Lamborghini Temerario, the right front has actually been pushed back in. We saw a really physical fight on the last restart, and we are seeing, potentially, some of our team now having to struggle to the end with a lack of downforce at the front.
1: So, are we going to get a clean run to the flag? And is this where we see the relative performance of the GTPs, the GTD Pro and GTD drivers and cars? A little earlier on, a little bit of a sideswipe on Aaron Tielitz at the top by one of the GTP cars in for the number 24 BMW, Sheldon van der Linde, South African driver in the pit lane. A lot of people tuned in South Africa this evening, as it will be for them. I think South Africa is it only an hour ahead of the UK, but still reasonable time in the evening. Hope you've had a good day wherever you are in South Africa. Has it been good enough to have the braai on and have something nice? Thank you for being with us. Coming up to just before 11 o'clock in the UK, just coming up to midnight in Central Europe. Those of you in Australia, early morning, perhaps catching this before you go to work. Due for a holiday weekend in Australia. It is in the UK and Europe. Bank holiday Monday coming up. Don't forget, hashtag Michelin PRT for our post-race show. Your questions, points arising, anything that you've noticed or want answering, we'll try and get the answers for you. This has been mega racing, absolutely mega racing. In comes the heart of racing. Tom Gamble driven 27 came in out of, I think, fourth place in GTD. That looked like fuel only as well. There were tyres on the wall, but I didn't see any of the team over the wall. So this is interesting as the teams are cycling through. Philip Ellis has made his last pit stop for Winwood Racing as well and is back up to speed. And he's been dropped into a really nice open space on the track, Ryan. The opportunity for Philip Ellis to do what we know he can, which is drive that AMG very, very quickly.
2: That's exactly what they want him to do here, and I'm sure that's part of the reason they called him in while they did. They can see they've got some technology that will project where you'll come out vis-a-vis the traffic, and if they feel like they can send him out in a clear track like this, maybe they could get this undercut strategy to work, especially if they're not changing tires. There's no warm-up process, really, to get these tires up to temp. And on the tire subject, these are like the third pit stops for a lot of these front-running cars in the GT classes. We came into this thinking they might have two sets of stickers sitting around going into the race, plus the qualifying tires. If they've already done a couple of pit stops, they pretty much burned through those tires. So unless they've kept a few in reserve, and it looks like Turner has, they're throwing stickers at the right side of their BMW. That could be an edge for them. But some of the other teams might have run out of that precious commodity just because of the number of stops we've had, which is abnormal.
1: Well, the GTPs are running on the Michelin mediums here this weekend, the new for 26 Michelin mediums. And a couple of weekends ago at Imola, Kami Kobayashi's Toyota hypercar, which you might say actually is harder on its tyres than the LMDH GTP regs cars that we have here, because it's got drive from the front wheels as well as the back in certain situations. That did over 100 laps in race conditions on the Michelin mediums. And in fact, they were going to send him out for the last 28 laps on the same tyres, but they just didn't know. They didn't have the data. They put him on a set of softs. They're allowed two different versions of the Michelin tyre there. And he actually wasn't as quick on the softs, the new set of softs, as he had been on the 104-105 lap old mediums. So tyre longevity, impressive. No news from race control on the Temerario and Corvette. It has not gone under review. Thomas Richer in Germany asking about that. We've been watching that very carefully, Thomas. Hadn't ignored it. And nothing on the race control channel to suggest that that is even being investigated at the moment. GTD leader, Trent Hindman, in the Lamborghini Huracan, second for Fred Shandoff, and importantly leading in the bronze class. Right, front of the field coming in, here's the Cadillac Whelan number 31, the mainly red car, Earl Bamber, the affable New Zealander, into the pit lane. This will be his last stop as well. Fuel hose goes in for VP Racing Fuel, topping up the energy. Ryan, not even a thought of putting new tyres on that car. They didn't even look at the tyres to say, oh, look, we better have a couple ready. That was fuel, VP fuel only, and gone. And that was pretty impressive. They've topped him up to 92%. So that was a timed stop on fuel there for
2: correct.
1: 53 minutes. They did not fill the tank.
2: Exactly. They knew exactly how much energy they needed to go the rest of the way. Probably did the calculation that, assuming they had tires, and they might not have, that was their third stop as well, but if they did, they might have done the calculation that it would take too long, or at least they would be too much of a risk, too many variables to throw a couple of tires at it. Just do the simple thing, put the fuel in that you need, and turn Earl loose, especially if they can put him in clear track right now. they should be in pretty good shape. Again, they need less energy than the leader right now. So really, I think the fight we're watching is between that 31 that just pitted and Renger van der Zande at the 93.
0: One of the early troubles was for Rory Vandestor in the Aston Martin. A little bit of damage at the rear saw him have a mechanical black flag, forced to come back to pit lane. Rory, what happened?
4: Yeah, I just first lap got hit in the rear, and then the deck lid came up, and one of those days. We'll see what happens. I mean, there's still a good amount of time left. But yeah, it's frustrating. I mean, it is what it is, but we're just trying to claw back now. We have a decent car, as you can see, the heart of racing in the lead, essentially. But, man, it's a frustrating one for sure.
0: Yeah, we can definitely tell you're a bit dejected, that you think there's a bit more performance. You're back on the lead lap, though. In your first full season in IMSA WeatherTech Sports Car Championship, how have you been finding the competition overall?
4: It's great. Everybody that's driving is fun, fair, fast. So, yeah, it's definitely a challenge for sure with all these guys and girls. So, we'll see. If we get a solid result here in the next 40 minutes, we may be able to salvage some points for this weekend and go to two of the next stronger tracks for the Aston at Watkins Glen and Canadian Tire. So, we'll see. If we can come out of here with maybe a top six, that would be amazing after what happened today. But yeah, like I said, the two next tracks are the best tracks for the Aston, so we'll see.
0: Thank you.
1: So getting some news from the pit lane, thanks to Aaron, our Concord NASCAR Productions voice in our ear. No tyres for Phil Ellis. He's dropped down to 7th in GTD for Wynwood Racing, but his last pit stop is completed. I reckon he's 4th of the guys who have done their last pit stop. Oh, actually no, because I'm counting some GTD pros there as well. I reckon in GTD he might be 2nd amongst the GTDs that have done their last pit stop, as Fred Shandaff comes into the pit lane for Inception Racing to do his last pit stop as well. 50 minutes on the nose to go. No tyres for Shandaff, just VP Racing Fuel. Our friends at Michelin, Ryan, must be absolutely delighted at the longevity and the performance that they're getting out of the GTD and the GTP tyres. I mean, it's kind of counterintuitive that a tyre company is happy that they're not using all the tyres, not selling all the tyres, but with 50% renewables on the GTPs, it has been Michelin and IMSA's project to cut down the number of tyres that the teams have available to them in these races, in all of the races.
2: That's right. It's part of both the series and the tire makers' various initiatives. And to speak to how the quality of the tire and the pace that's still available on a used tire, I'm watching Earl Bamber's lap times, because he just came in and did that pit stop. No tire change, remember. He was running 3rd at the time, about a second or two behind Renger van der Zande. Well, on the old tires, in clear air, he was running mid-116s on the most recent lap. Renger was up in the mid-117s. So this is really good for them on their strategy. Didn't have a whole lot of ground to make up, and they might be doing it with the undercut if this pace disparity in favor of Bamber continues.
1: It's Ryan Marine. He's with me, John Hindhoff, in the Ford Racing Global Broadcast Centre. There are a lot of headlines to resolve here. I suspect that none of the reporters are inking anything in, if they did that nowadays, typing anything in bold, let's say. So, still to pit, I reckon, are the top six, I reckon. I reckon the first car that can go to the end is Earl Bamber. at 48 minutes to go. Everyone else is at 50% energy or under. And 50% energy, that is going to be tight to get 47, 48 minutes from the top six in GTP. In GTD Pro, Nick Tandy leads with 60%, 59% for Ben Barnicot, Alexander Sims, 59. We're all in the same sort of area. What can they eke out? In terms of time behind the wheel, they will not, with it being as tight as it is, the top four in GTD Pro. That's Nick Tandy for Porsche, Ben Barnicot for Lexus, Alexander Sims for Chevrolet, Corvette, and Conor DeFilippi for BMW. They are separated by... Actually, add Dennis Olsen into that because he's only a second further back. That's one, two... Let's call that 3 seconds for that battle in GTD Pro. Meantime, in GTD, Aaron Tielitz and Callum Eilert having a good scrap at the moment. And Scott Andrews is not that far back either, another 7 seconds further back. Ah, now, here's Renger van der Zander, 49% on his virtual fuel tank, and the Phillips 66 and 76 petroleum supported Acura is in the pit lane. And this time, Arjuna, there are tyres coming out.
5: But only right side tyres, John. I think they are recognising they don't have the time to change all four, and they only need those right side working tyres. Off and away, a great pit stop for the 93. Let's see where they fare out compared to the Cadillac Whelen 31.
1: That's very impressive. Very impressive indeed.
2: But that was again, John.
1: I reckon again, that's it. Sorry, go ahead, Ryan, my fault.
2: 31 got the jump, it's through. So Bamber running in clear air, running mid-116, lap after lap after lap, while Renger was running slower laps. That really worked, the undercut for the 31, and also coming out on tires that were already pre-warmed. There wasn't that warm-up phase. Now, with Nasser needing a longer stop, I think Bamber could be in a really good spot here with 45 minutes to go.
1: Well, I tell you, if either of those have got the calculations wrong as Vantor comes into the pit lane. So van der Zander 77.8% and Earl Bamber 77.5%. So the calculations are roughly similar. They're sitting sixth and seventh at the moment, but everybody ahead of them has to do their last stop, and Lawrence Vantor is in for Porsche. So a timed stop again for the Acura. The difference being they worked out they had time while the VP Racing Fuel went in to put on right side Michelins. In GT, we've got the GTD fourth place Lexus in the pit lane. Aaron Tielitz is getting much more of a full surface, certainly left-hand side tyres. And yeah, they put all four on that. Just seeing the right-hand side tyres coming through. Hello to Dejan and Lazar from Serbia. That's another Serbian shout we've had this evening. Endurance racing stretching across borders and the global community that is IMSA Radio, part of the Radio Show Limited network of channels. Over on RS1 next weekend, Friday and Saturday, we'll have WEC, World Endurance Championship Round 2, Spa-Francorchamps. Practice 3, qualifying and the race. Qualifying and the race exclusively live and free across the world. Join us for that. And then the following weekend, there's a number of drivers here that we'll be talking about, with 161 starters at the ADAC 24 Hours of the Nürburgring. Extended programming starting with a special midweek motorsport a week on Wednesday. And then sound and vision coverage Thursday, Friday, Saturday and Sunday. And then we're back on IMSA duty. There is literally no rest all the way up to Le Mans, including Le Mans test day, on the Radio Show Limited network of audio and visual channels. Grant Westman spots that Phil Ellis is likely going to end up third in GTD. I think it might be second, actually. But I'm just looking at the cars ahead of him. This has been... I'm going to need to break this down afterwards, Ryan, and look at the playback on the timing and scoring, particularly from our colleagues at Alcamel. And by the way, you can follow along. Just put live timing at IMSA in. And you can see all the information that we've got, including the virtual fuel tank and the telemetry coming out of the GTPs and the GTDs. Just to see where the strategy's played out, we haven't really talked that much about the BDO Nose Strategy Award for this race. Our Porsche keys to the race was the tyres. How would they get on? Well, that's been great. Penalties, keep them down. The guys at the front have. Just a little run on at turn one for Felipe Nasr in the lead. First time we've seen that this weekend. And get the strategy right. And, I mean, this has been fascinating to me, Ryan.
2: And we don't know yet who's got the right strategy exactly, but the way it looks to me, Earl Bamber, Whelan Engineering, and Cadillac, they seem to be in the catbird seat. They're the first of those that have done their last pit stops. And Earl is turning some pretty good laps right now. Nasr, Wittmann, Heinrich, they're all pushing for all they're worth right now, trying to build as much of a gap as they can in preparation for the final stop. But the thing to remember is Nasr needs more energy to go the rest of the way than the bulk of the rest of the field. They got to the front because they short-filled in that most recent stop. So it's going to be pretty difficult for them to maintain that advantage that they've built so far.
1: Here's Trent Hindman in from the lead of GTD. Wright Motorsport will cycle to the front with Callum Eilert, but he needs to make the equivalent stops. So does Scott Andrews in the number 19 Van der Steyr racing car. So that leaves Tom Gamble and Fred Schandorf and Phil Ellis to be first, second and third. Maybe. How quick have they turned that 45 around? Where are the other GTD cars? Heard an Aston Martin Valkyrie scream through. Leader comes out. Well, Eilert's gone through. Andrews has gone through. There's the Aston Martin of Hartner Racing going through. Noor hasn't gone through. So the 27's dropped in behind. So there we go. That is a race to the finish from there. So, Tom Gamble for Hartner Racing dropping in behind that Trent Hindman, Wayne Taylor Racing. And that is the battle. I reckon corrected, that will be the corrected battle for the lead.
2: Yes.
1: So those cars, both of those cars, the Lamborghini and the Aston, are battling. So Tom Gamble now effectively in second, but a great turnaround by Wayne Taylor Racing has put Trent Hindman out in what will be the lead of that race. Arjuna, you've just been watching a Porsche stop.
5: It was right side tyres for the number seven, and I was looking at lap times, John, to try and understand the call from Earl Bamber and the Cadillac Whelan crew. The number seven fastest lap is 7/10 slower than what Cadillac Whelan have been able to put together. So by dropping into that clean air, Earl Bamber's been able to punch in some amazing lap times and soar to the net lead of the race.
1: Ryan, am I reading? I am reading that right, aren't I? Wayne Taylor Racing have brought in,
2: yes,
1: Trent Hindman, 66.5% against Tom Gamble, 71%. So again, that was a timed stop to get the Dex Imaging Lamborghini back out. Third right now in GTD, but that will become the lead because Scott Andrews in the other Aston and Callum Eilert, I reckon, still have to stop.
2: Exactly right. That's how it should shake out in GTD. And a lot of that comes down to Hindman, the laps he was able to turn. It was a gamble to keep him out as long as they did, because if there had been a yellow, he would have been cycled back. But There wasn't one. He was quick in his time in the car, and that helped them then use the overcut to leapfrog, plus the fact they didn't change tires again. Tires were already warm straight out of the pit, so normally you see a car catching a car out of the pits, and you think, okay, cold tires, they'll make the pass. Harder to do when those tires are already up to temperature and you're double-stinting them, as was the case for Hindman.
1: Right now, the battle for the lead on track is Marco Wittmann and the BMW coming down towards turn 10, the right-hander, right in his wheel tracks, Laren Heinrich. They'll both peel in this time, I think. Oh, Heinrich goes to the inside. That was still part of the racetrack. He tried a little cheeky move up the inside there. Tom Blomqvist will take the lead if he stays out. I reckon he might come in here. So Earl Bamber has cycled back to the lead of the race in the number 31 Whelen Cadillac. Pit stops for these two cars. This will be fuel only, Arjuna, and it will be a timed stop.
5: No choice here. They've got to try and gain that track position back, and so indeed it will just be the fuel only, as off and away goes the BMW. How close is it on the merge on pit exit, though, John?
1: About a car's length, which is exactly what it was when they came in. And Marco Wittmann, Laren Heinrich rejoin. Tom Blomqvist still scored as the leader. And as they come out, where is Earl Bamber in the 31? He is ahead of both of them. And behind them both is Renger van der Zander. So on corrected positions, Tom Blomqvist in the lead, but needs to pit the number 60 car. Earl Bamber leads the motor race, I reckon, for 31 Whelen Cadillac, ahead of Marco Wittmann for the 25 BMW Team WRT. Then JDC Miller's Laren Heinrich is in third. Then Renger van der Zander for Acura Meyershank Racing, fueled to the end. Then Philippe Nasr. Then Sheldon van der Linde and Lawrence van Tor, etc., are all fueled to the end. We are only waiting now for Tom Blomqvist to pull back into the pit lane. The question for me will be, how quickly can they turn around that Acura, and how little fuel do they need to put in it? They're down to 36%, everyone else in the low 60s. So they need to put about 30% in there. Are they going quick enough to make up a position? 1:17 flat last time around for Blomqvist, a 16:7 for Earl Bamber in second. Ryan Marie.
2: Yeah, really, I don't know that there's any way that Blomqvist can hang on to the lead. It's only 24 seconds, as you say, first to second, so it's a matter of where he cycles in otherwise. Really, this whole sequence was set up by what these teams did during the last full course yellow. Penske got some track position by short fueling, but we said at the time they're going to have to take their medicine later. Well, they took it there. They needed more energy. It made for a longer final stop, and look how that's cost them as they've cycled back now. The seven that had been leading is down to sixth, which could become fifth depending on how long Blomqvist's stop takes. But look, conversely, JDC, they did a full fuel fill on the last stop. They took their medicine then, but a short fill right here has them potentially on the precipice of a podium. Mm-hmm.
1: Yeah, I'd agree with that. In GTD Pro, Nick Tandy in EO Racing, 2 seconds to the good now over Ben Barnacker in the 14. Vass Sullivan, 42% and 40% for those two. Alexander Sims for Corvette in third, 41, 41.5. Can they go to the end? Do we reckon that those GTD Pro cars are fueled to the end? It's going to be tight if they are.
2: Wow. That is tight. And just listening on board to Alexander Sims, you could hear a big lift phase into the brake zone. Let's see. They've been out. How long has it been? I got to refresh this page. They've been out for 46 minutes. They would have to go another 33. Now, some of that was full course yellow.
1: No.
2: That's a lot to ask without another yellow. But clearly, there is some fuel save, so maybe they're going to try.
1: So the best off on energy are the two Fords. Frederick Vervish on 54%. Nicky Katzberg on 58% in the Corvette number four. So Katzberg in the 65, sorry, one of the Fords, that's the 65, and the Corvette, they're seventh and eighth at the moment, but they have got getting on for 20% more fuel, more energy, should I say, than all of the cars ahead of them. That might have been a masterstroke from the Ford number 65 and from the Corvette number four.
2: It could. They pitted really early in this sequence. So, I mean, the other thing that they're in a position to capitalize should a full course yellow come out. The thing that's working against them is just how far back they are relative to their class leader. But, you know, they can push here, whereas those in front of them seem to be saving some fuel. So maybe they can eliminate some of that gap. Maybe they can be in a position to take advantage.
1: In GTD, Callum Island for Wright Motorsport, they've got themselves ahead, but they've only got 35%. I expect to see that car coming in shortly, as in comes the Ford Racing number 64 Ford Mustang with Dennis Olsen at the wheel. We'll watch these battles in GTD and at the front of the field as we go down to speak to Dudu Barrichello, who is with our junior Kanga party.
5: And leading the championship coming into this round of the WeatherTech Raceway Laguna Seca. But Dudu Barrichello, you're getting your first taste of an IMSA regular race, 2 hours and 40 minutes. You started the car off. How did your stint go?
6: Well, it's pretty interesting. We have a lot of degradation in the tires in this track, which is, I think it makes it quite interesting. It's not very enjoyable to drive at times, but our car is looking strong. And we've been doing such a good strategy. I think everybody from the team has done such a good job. And, I don't really understand how we felt a second right now. But, we're trying our best. And as you said, we came into that race leading the championship. And we're just trying to score as many points as possible. And that's what we're trying to do.
5: You're juggling both World Endurance Championship commitments and your championship run here in the IMSA WeatherTech Sports Car Championship, but you're prioritizing your focus here in IMSA, aren't you?
6: Yes, 100%. It's quite nice, and I'm very fortunate to have both of these opportunities. Tonight I'm actually grabbing a flight to go to Belgium because we have the spa round next week. So, yeah, but at the minute I'm really focused on IMSA. I've been loving IMSA so far. I love the American way of racing, and I'm just really fortunate to be here.
5: Thank you.
6: Thank you.
1: What a young talent that driver is, Dudu Barrichello. Famous name. We've got a Barrichello and a Patrese in the race this weekend, and they've been battling it out at the sharp end of the field. Right now, we're trying to crunch the numbers for particularly GTD Pro. That's the interest for me. I think all of those top cars, Ryan, down to Frederik Vervish, who's on 48-49%. Nicky Katzberg might be in the best position with over 50% energy still remaining and half an hour to go. There's a slight problem with the GTDs and the GTD Pros in that they don't actually know when their race is going to end because they might be having to go around one more time if the leaders are right behind them when the checkered flag comes out. But that said, I cannot believe that Tandy, Barnacote, Sims and Felipe, even on max fuel save, are going to be able to make it another 30 minutes to the end, considering how long they've been out. I mean, Tandy's been out well over 30 laps already. In fact, they all pitted at the same time, didn't they, those leading four? So
2: it's been 51
1: it's not
2: minutes.
1: Impossible.
2: It's been nearly 52 Oof. Minutes. And again, some of that was under yellow, and if this whole stint has been dedicated to saving
1: fuel... Only two laps, though.
2: Right. If the whole stint's been dedicated to saving fuel, maybe they know something we don't, but that seems to be what they're trying to do, and we should throw Callum Ilott into that equation as well. He's in a bigger energy hole than those leaders in GTD Pro, but clearly that's what Wright Motorsports are trying to do as well. He and Scott Andrews are the only two on this fuel-safe strategy in GTD. Assuming they can't make it, Trent Hedman is the leader on the road. Duda was wondering how they got behind Trent, and I think it was Trent's pace on the undercut that got them that track position there. But, really, really interesting to see how this plays out over the final 27 minutes. Oh, and by the way...
1: Well, also they needed slightly less fuel.
2: That's right. That's right. That helped, too. By the way, you were wondering about could Fred Vervish make it. I think absolutely. He and Katzberg pitted roughly the same time.
1: Yeah.
2: They were kind of the first to commit to this pitting strategy rather than the fuel-save strategy. And I think with 45% energy still in the tank, 27 minutes to go, they should be good to go.
1: Yeah, I agree with that. I'm going to say two words here that apply to this place, and that is Richard Westbrook. Years ago in the Ford GT, we absolutely thought he had to stop, and that's where the whole pink fluffy bunny slippers came from that we talk to Richard about every time we see him. He had the lightest right foot in the world. Every single team up and down the pit lane were expecting him to stop, and he made fuel. Absolutely incredible. And that was right here at WeatherTech Raceway, Laguna Seca. Before we get into the last 20 minutes, let's take some more interviews from the pit lane. Arjuna, who have you got with you now?
5: Well, one of the teams I think got most impacted by the timing of the caution, Paul Miller Racing. Neil Verhagen, is it as bad as we thought it was?
7: Well, it's definitely not ideal right now. We need a little bit of luck to fall our way to keep us up here right now, but then we're going to keep our fingers crossed and see what we can do.
5: Any chance of making it to the end, or is that a dreamer's hope?
7: I think it's a little optimistic right now without a caution, so let's see what happens.
5: Thanks, Neil.
7: Thank you.
1: And while we're talking about fuel saving, Ryan, thank you, Arjuna, Tom Blomqvist in the number 60 Acura My Shank car. Remember that car had problems earlier on, dropped all the way to the back of the field. That's the orange, black and white car. They're down to nearly 20%, and they can't make it on that. However, they have got, what have they got? 26 seconds of a lead. That's just dropped down from what they had before. 1:16.8. No, that was a reasonable lap for them. They can't get in and out if there was a safety car or a full course yellow. But that would certainly help them if they could anticipate one, because obviously the pit lane wouldn't open straight away, so they'd have everybody behind them and nobody else would want to stop. It would have to be a long yellow, I think, at 20% for the Acura My Shank Racing Acura number 60 to make it to the end from here. They will have to have a splash of VP fuel somewhere.
2: I would agree with that. They're in some trouble, but again, they were spun around early, had some misfortune early, so they've been just trying to be different than everyone else basically all race long. Back to the comments, though, Arjuna got there from Neil Verhagen. Of course, his co-driver is Conor DeFilippi, part of that group at the front of GTD Pro where we're wondering, can they make it? I would not call his opinion sanguine, John. He did not seem that optimistic that they'd be able to make it work. And
1: no.
2: If that's true for the BMW, then you got to wonder about the Porsche, the Lexus, and the Corvette as well.
1: Well, Tom Blomqvist is not exactly hanging around. Of the top six, he was the quickest car last time around with a 17 flat. Everybody running at least a second or more, second and a half to 2 seconds slower than their fastest laps of the race. He has 50 seconds between himself, as we've just turned 100 laps with Tom Blomqvist, and Earl Bamber. That is pretty tight. He might be able to get in for a splash of fuel, you know, and get. I'm not sure he can hold the lead, but he's got 1:15 to Marco Wittmann in the BMW in third. I think he can get in and out in that. He might still have a podium, even with a green flag splash.
2: He might, and that could be their thought. Meanwhile, battle for a podium position, we think, as Lauren Heinrich has caught Marco Wittmann and was alongside momentarily. How about this drive from Heinrich and JDC? J- JDC Miller Motorsports. What a result it would be. Heinrich, who's been drafted in from the factory team, joins this operation for the first time at Long Beach. They used an alternate strategy which relied heavily on Lauren's pace to make up some ground. And here, this stint has been all about what Lauren could do, putting the pace in. They came in right behind this BMW. They exited the pits behind this BMW. And now Heinrich appears to have the bit between his teeth. This, we think, should cycle through to be

0: in audio. We switched the cameras on for the qualifying and the race, of course. But the earlier sessions, free practice one and two, we have for you as well on the audio-only side via the RS2 on the radio player at imsaradio.com. I mean, it shows to me that Porsche are taking a real interest in John Church. He's the JDC of JDC Miller. And John, lovely man, pushed really hard to get Max Esterton in the race car last year at Montreal Petit Le Mans, and what an opportunity that was for Max. He's now gone on to McLaren and RLL. We've had Tymon van der Helme with them for a couple of seasons now, but Porsche jumping in, I don't know what that says about the future, maybe for Porsche Penske Motorsport in this championship, although it is my understanding that Porsche Penske Motorsport have got at least one more year. The WEC part of Porsche Penske Motorsport was terminated at the end of last season, and I think part of that was adding some extra time onto what we've got at IMSA. There's nothing that says that Porsche won't be back in the WEC, and Roger Penske absolutely wants to win Le Mans. It's probably the only major motorsport event that the captain does not have on his racing CV, on his palmarès. Incredible racing at the front of the field. But Porsche, as I said, Ryan, getting really, really interested in that JDC Miller car, running to a 2025 specs, or a slightly different homologation, different weight limit, and paying dividends at the moment, because that car is the best of the Porsches.
1: That's right. It can still help them going for the Manufacturers' Championship, so it does behoove them to help the program out. And I mentioned it during a practice session earlier. My understanding is with Lauren Heinrich comes a little bit more of a technical tie-in as well between the customer and the factory team. So we'll see if that continues to pay dividends. So far, so good, running just off the podium as they run. But I'm just captivated by what's happening in GTD right now, in GTD Pro. So much fuel save. We've had a couple onboard shots of lifting coast. Now a little bit of muscle here from Alexander Sims. He's going to fight with Ben Barnico for position, and Conor DeFilippi is there too.
0: That is the battle behind Nick Tandy. He's 2.5 seconds further round the circuit for this battle for second in GTD Pro. I just wonder, with the lap times at 25s at the moment, most of those cars can do high 22s or early 23s. When will they get the tick in the box? Will they get that lovely call that drivers love, going up the hill and weaving side to side, the Lexus of Ben Barnicot? Now, Ben's raced here a while, and you are not allowed to move in reaction to the car behind you. That could be looked at as blocking. I get a little warning for that, just to let him know that race control are looking at that. It all started all the way down into turn two. Little bump and run from the Corvette. And that was through the Andretti hairpin. Corvette's trying to get through, and subsequently making that pass. So the Corvette then of Alexander Sims up into second. Barnicot in the Lexus in third, DeFilippi in fourth. Callum Islet is sitting just behind them, trying to get a draft. All of those cars now under 20% of energy, with 17, call it 18 minutes to go. That is tight. Very, very tight. Let's go to the pit lane. Now, Arjuna Kankapardi has the ability to ask the questions, the difficult questions, and get the truth out of them. It's hypnosis or truth serum. We're not entirely certain. He won't tell us his exact strategy on this, as the text racing number 45, Trent Hinman, is right in behind Nikita Johnson at the moment.

0: class for overall position, but not class position. But more importantly, it looks like the McLaren is just holding that Lamborghini up, and the 27 car of Tom Gamble behind. That is a battle for what we think will end up being the lead. So let's go to GTD Pro and find out what's going on at the leaders. EO Racing, Nick Tandy, 2.5 seconds lead. Has he got the fuel to get to the checker, Arjuna?
1: There's not many drivers I think you'd want other than a multi-time 24-hour race winner to lead you at this point. But John, the word from the pit wall, 8 minutes short for AO Racing, and they are 3% better on energy. And even with all that lifting and coasting to be almost six laps short of getting to the checkered flag, that's asking for a lot of help, even from a safety car in these closing stages of the race.
0: And he has, Nick Tandy has by far the most, by the better part of 2 or 3%, he has the most energy of those top four cars. So if he can't make it, none of the cars behind him can, Ryan, and neither can Callum Island. So Ford and Corvette in Vervision, Plattsburgh, are absolutely in the conversation here. It also means that Scott Andrews has got a pit next time around, or the one after, because he's in the red now. He's under 10%. But if Tandy can't do it, Sims, Barnicot and Conor DeFilippi and Callan Island can't do it either.
2: I agree. I think that says everything we need to hear, that without a safety car intervention, they can't make it. And from the lead of the race overall, the 60 is in the pit lane, John.
0: Let's go to Arjuna. They were playing the strategy game, rolling the dice. They come in with just under 7% of fuel. This will be a very short stop. We'll keep an eye open for Earl Bamber as Arjuna Kankapati describes this stop.
1: I've got my stopwatch ticking away. There's not even a thought of tyres here, John. About 8 seconds and off and away the number 60 goes. That's all the fuel they need to reach the checkered flag.
0: It's going to be tight. Earl Bamber's just coming to the line now and passes the car in the pit lane that he needs to pass to win the race, but they've got a shorter run round the inside of the Andretti hairpin. Bamber is through into the lead, and also through is Marco Wittmann, also coming through on the inside of turn three. A huge move from Lauren Heinrich goes up into third position, and it will be fourth for Tom Blomqvist. They've splashed to 28.5% and dropped from first to fourth. They played the game. They were hoping for something that would help them out, some yellow. But they are now on the same fuel strategy, the same tyre strategy as everyone else in that top four or five. And so the GTP battle, as we always say, the stagger has unwound. And right now, that is a genuine battle, with Earl Bamber leading from Marco Wittmann, Lauren Heinrich and Renger van der Zander, with Tom Blomqvist having slotted in there and down the inside. Lauren Heinrich wants to upgrade his position and goes through on the BMW. A little bit of hip and shoulder at turn number 10. But that takes Heinrich up to second. JDC have not won in the GTP era. They have won in the past in the top class, but not Ryan Marine with this type of car.
2: No, what a remarkable achievement. Just to finish in second place would be, they are, David, going up against a whole field of Goliaths, and the slingshot's been pretty darn accurate here today. This all started with traffic, out-of-class traffic. Wittmann caught Tom Gamble, tried to go to the inside, but there was no room to go there. Heinrich saw it around the outside, which then became the inside. It was muscular, but it was fair, and he is through.
0: Where are we going to send the BDO? There was definitely a touch or two coming down through raining and through turn 10. But the pass was made. Where are we going to send the BDO Nose Strategy Award? There has been an awful lot of tactics played here, gentlemen. I'm going to throw mine in straight away. And I think it has to be the JDC car. They put Timon in earlier on. They were running 10th at one stage. They have worked their fuel strategy and the pace with Laren. They're second at the moment, chasing down the leader 3 seconds. But that is mine. I would certainly say a honourable mention to a number of the GTD teams. Certainly Tom Gamble, the Hart Racing team, Fred Scharndorf at Inception. They've all done the right thing, as of Wynwood as well, actually. But if Callum Islet and Wright Motor, I know Callum's got to come in next time around, so has Scott Andrews. One BD or no strategy award. What do you reckon? I'll go to you first, Ryan Murray.
2: I like the JDC call, but if I'm going to look for anything else, how about what Wayne Taylor Racing has done in the GTD class? They took some risk going with the overcut. They were vulnerable to a full course yellow, but they gambled, and then Trent Hidman had the speed to help them jump that Aston in the pit lane. It left Dudu Barrichello wondering, how did we end up second? Well, it was strategy and it was speed. Great combination for Wayne Taylor Racing, and it might give them a win.
0: Yeah, the 120 Wright Motorsport Porsche in the pit lane. Now, yeah, it was close, but close was enough in the favour of the number 45. A little stall from the Wright Motorsport 120. Scott Andrews in the pit lane as well in the Vandersteer Aston Martin Arjuna. We'll watch the stop. Your BDO nose strategy nomination could be from any of the three classes.
1: I think I'm going to go with the Ford Racing number 65, because remember, they got involved in a bit of contact with the Porsche Penske GTP machine and got a penalty for that. But despite all of those struggles, they have been able to nurse this strategy to what could end up being a class victory at the GTD Pro Class at a track, John, where the initial Ford Mustang GT3 was definitely not at its best performance.
0: Yeah, this Evo's worked a lot better. Well, a second place in GTP at the moment, a potential win in GTD Pro and GTD. Those are our nominations for the BDO Nose Strategy Award. We've got just on 10 minutes to go. We'll make our decision and announce that at the checkered flag. And don't forget, on Wednesday in our midweek motorsport show, we'll also have the CrowdStrike Endurance Teamwork and Speed Award. That's data-driven. We'll crunch the numbers and give you the winners there as well. Wheel and Cadillac, they're leading the race at the moment. They've got to be in with the conversation as well. They've run a very good race indeed. I've been enthralled by this one intervention by the Porsche Apple Computer liveried safety car. And what we are seeing here, Ryan Marine, is genuine pace as Felipe Nasr and Lawrence Vanter and the two Porsche Penske Motorsports circulating together at the moment. They look great, but sixth and seventh for the 7 and 6, not what they wanted. But we have had great racing through the classes today in a relatively clean race that has shown multi-class racing and the IMSA WeatherTech Sports Car Championship in a very, very good light indeed.
2: It's been great fun. The racing's been good, but the strategy's been excellent. The timing of that last caution was phenomenal from a strategic perspective, because it really put you in one of two camps, and you could really talk your way into either way to approach it, especially in the GT classes. And a good chunk of the GTD classes, they elected to do this, expecting another yellow, I have to believe. 8 minutes to go. My rough calculation is they're still a couple minutes short, but look at what Nick Tandy has done. He still has 5.5% energy left. Is that going to be enough, though, to make it to the finish?
0: Conor De Filippi has pulled out of fourth position. Arjuna is watching it. This could be swinging the way of Frederik Vervisch and Ford Racing number 65, Arjuna.
1: It was only 6 seconds worth of fuel, though, John, so we are getting down to very small amounts needed. And all the lift and coast that Nick Tandy has done, if the magic number was 8 minutes left on the clock, he's already been able to save another 60 seconds or so. But I am seeing AO Racing get on the wall, getting ready for Sketchy to run down pit lane.
0: 7 minutes 13 to run, 4.5% from Nick Tandy, just 2% from Alexander Sims in second, 1.6% for the car that's put the fastest GTD Pro lap of the race in. And both first and second in GTD Pro are on the lane. Now, where is Frederik Vervisch in the number 65 car? He's coming out of the final corner now. He is going to take the lead. The question is by how much. This is going to be splash and go. And Arjuna is watching.
1: It's the race of the pit crew here. Both of the fueling members are having to wait to jump over the wall, but it's Getchy that goes off first. A very quick stop for the Aero Racing 77.
0: The Ford has gone through. It has gone through Frederik Vervisch and Nicky Katzberg. We mentioned them about, what, 40 minutes, 45 minutes ago. And they are now first and second. Ford Racing and the 65 Mustang GT3 with 12.8%. Now, have they got their numbers right? Nicky Katzberg is close to the 16%, which is where Alexander Sims has just been fueled to. There are 6 minutes to go, and it's all still to play for. Incredible stuff. 1.3 seconds between Earl Bamber and Laren Heinrich at the front of the field. It's Heinrich on a charge. He's just taken 0.9 seconds out of the leader. It's not even half a second now as they're through the Andretti hairpin with traffic ahead of them, GT traffic ahead of them. Could it possibly happen for John Church and GDC Miller Motorsport? Heinrich is target acquired here. The opportunity of a traffic-assisted pass. He's right on the tail. Looks up the inside to turn five. Up the hill. There's nothing between them. Put the stopwatch away right now, Ryan. This is all about two fabulous drivers, Earl Bamber and Laren Heinrich, and two great cars, Cadillac and the Porsche 963. This is a fight to the finish.
2: And it's not about fuel save either. They're basically even on energy the rest of the way. This is a straight-up fight between one of the established stars in Earl Bamber and one that is rising to its zenith right now in Laren Heinrich. Fantastic stuff with 4.5 minutes to go.
0: Heinrich thinks about the look down the inside, the final corner. Can't make that one happen. Cross the line. Looks like the Cadillac pulls out the slower corners a little bit better, but the Porsche has slightly better top speed. Closes back in again under braking. The concertina effect goes to the high side, the right-hand side, through the Andretti hairpins, through the kink at turn three, and again looks for a over and under. Tries to get down the inside. He's blocked off by the Whelen Cadillac. Really, really smart driving, defensive driving from Earl Bamber. He put his car right on the apex of the corner and lifted off. This is incredible. What a race we had here last year, but we've turned this one up to 11. Crank it up again. Frederik Vervisch, by the way, is leading Nicky Katzberg by 0.6 seconds, and Vervisch has just taken 0.5 seconds out of the leader in GTD Pro. Trent Hindman is the only class leader who has any kind of cushion whatsoever. The good news is I don't have to talk very much tomorrow because I'm not going to have any voice left. This is incredible racing. IMSA Radio and IMSA TV. The IMSA WeatherTech Sports Car Championship. WeatherTech Raceway Laguna Seca once again giving us an absolute grandstand finish. Two more laps, I reckon, for the leaders. The leaders in GTD Pro are just heading up the rear hull straight now and into the corkscrew. Heinrich looks racy. Looks like he's got good grip as well from his Michelin tyres. Tries at turn three. Ahead is the Mustang number 16 of Felipe Fraga, the Myers Riley Motorsport car. Will that be a factor as they dive down to the left-hand side into turn number five? Heinrich does not get the move done and he's dropped two or three cars lengths, but I do think that Porsche 963 is the quicker of the two cars right now, Ryan.
2: Sure looks that way. He might have a little more life left in those Michelin tires and he's on the attack, but does he have enough time? Time is running out now in this pursuit of the first GTP win for JDC Miller.
0: Going to be tight to it, being white flag this time around. One or two laps to go. 2 minutes on the clock. I think there'll be another one after this. I'm looking across towards the starter stand as they come by. It's got to be in the twisty stuff. No white flag. No white flag. So this, it will be next time around. And a huge amount of traffic in front of them. Earl Bamber now will not be happy seeing all of these GT cars. And they're all battling together as well. He covers the inside at turn number three. Lauren Heinrich tries to go around the outside. Bamber moves across to cover into turn number four. They'll start climbing the hill from turn five. But here's the traffic. Three across the track at one stage there. They both get by. Now, here comes Bamber. Is he going to block? I've got... There's some smoke coming out. Bamber goes to the left of the turn of BMW. What a move by Bamber! What a move by Bamber! Used the Lexus and the turn of BMW as a pick, but he's got smoke coming out of the back of that car, and he's just locked up the left rear as well. I don't think that Cadillac is all it should be. Has there been a little touch on the bodywork that's put it onto the left rear Michelin tyre? White flag this time around, Ryan, and I don't know who's going to win in two of the three classes.
2: I do think there is left rear damage to the bodywork of the 31. He just needs to hang on to it for 11 more corners. Just 2.2 more miles. Can Earl Bamber hang on?
0: Well, I'm not sure he's aware of what's going on there. We're keeping an eye on Frederik Vervisch and Nicky Katzberg as well. They're only half a second apart, and it's side by side again coming out of the Andretti hairpins to turn three. The inside line has been taken by Earl Bamber in the Cadillac. They're still side by side going into turn four. There's a little bit of an overlap. Yes, there's a little bit of bodywork that's folded back. The little cheese wedge on the left hand side. Side by side going into four and five, and it's a pass for the lead. Heinrich has got it done. He had the grip coming out of four. Has to defend now. Bamber is deciding that he's got to fight back. But how much damage is there to the back of that car? Incredible stuff. A mile or so to go at the corkscrew. Bamber is dropping away. We are about to see victory, at least at the line. I'm not hearing anything about race control looking at any of the battles at the front of that class. Onto the start-finish straight for the last time. Tymon van der Helme started it, and Lauren Heinrich finishes it, and it is a first win in the GTP era for JDC Miller Motorsports, the 2025 version of the Porsche 963, by 3/4 of a second at the end. Let's quickly pick up, Ryan, with the GTD Pro battle that's heading up the hill now.
2: Well, both of these cars had a disastrous first 20 minutes of the race. Remember the penalty for the Ford for the contact with one of the Porsche Penske cars. They had a drive-through penalty. We heard from a forlorn Tommy Milner early in the race after they were damaged and delayed early in the race, and yet they played the strategy brilliantly, about to take it home 1-2 with Ford ahead of Corvette.
0: Just too much room for a dive at the final corner. Incredible stuff. Two of the three classes are going to be separated by under a second. And Ford win at WeatherTech Raceway Laguna Seca. Frederik Vervisch breaking records on the Nürburgring Nordschleife recently, now stands on the top step of the podium for the number 65 crew. And the new Ford Evo is on the top step of the podium. Absolutely outstanding stuff. And let's not forget the GTD winners as well. Danny Formal started the Wayne Taylor Racing Dex Imaging Lamborghini Huracan, and Trent Hindman finished it off. That is the old version of the Lamborghini now, with the Temerario in this race. But there's life in that old bull yet. Arjuna Kankapati has reaction from some of the winning teams. Where are you, Arjuna?
1: I made my way to JDC Miller Motorsports. The elation, the tears. John, there is so much emotion here. 5 years after the last win for JDC Miller Motorsports, John Church is a winner once again. He's just trying to help Lauren get his way back into pit lane. John, what does this mean to you and the team?
3: This is absolutely incredible. What a day, what a day. I mean, this kid is incredible. I mean, the drive he put on and did everything right. So couldn't be happier for the whole team. The whole team did an awesome job.
1: We're glad to have you. Congratulations.
3: Thank you very much. This is so special.
4: He deserves it so much. Junior, pat him on the back for me, will you? I had a really good chat with John after around Motulpa Telemann, and particularly after Motulpa Telemann. In fact, he sat and watched the Bathurst 1000K with me as well. Lauren Heinrich with that win goes to the head of the GTP drivers' points by 21 over Jack Aitken. Then the two Porsche Penske Motorsport Porsches. We have just witnessed history, Ryan. You pointed out that JDC Miller Motorsports are really now the only privateer running a top-class prototype in competition around the world.
2: This, John, is what the rules makers hoped for when this new GTP era came up. They hoped that manufacturers would have a car that would be there for customers to be able to buy and run and compete at a high level, just like it was in the original GTP era in the 80s and 90s. We really haven't seen that by and large, but this goes to show that a well-run team with the right drivers and the right technical partnership with the manufacturer can win at the highest level of endurance racing. Well done to JDC.
4: In GDT Pro, it's the Milner and Katzberg, Nicky Katzberg and Tom Milner, Corvettes that leads by 51 points from the number one BMW, Conor De Filippi and Neil Verhagen. AO in third place now, 63 points back from the lead, and 74 points back. The winners this afternoon, Fred Verwiesch and Christopher Mies. Chris Mies now with Arjuna.
1: I don't know if that was necessarily on the cards around halfway through this race, but Christopher Mies and Fred Verwiesch bring the Ford Mustang GT3 Evo to victory lane here at the WeatherTech Raceway Laguna Seca. What an up-and-down race for you, Chris.
5: Oh, it's amazing. Honestly, I'm so proud of the team. I already had a good qualifying yesterday, had a great car, thanks to them, to the boys and girls. And obviously, we were running P3 during the race and then had kind of an eventful moment with the GTP car there. And whilst I don't agree with the penalty, it kind of helped us in terms of strategy. So, yeah, again, like Bruno, our strategist did an amazing job to bring us back to the lead. And we gambled. It could have been also the other way around if there would have been a last late yellow. But I'm super happy that we, after Daytona 24 last year, finally get another win.
1: This was meant to be the weakest track of the previous generation car. Does this give you and the team a lot of confidence for the rest of the season now?
5: I mean, obviously, we brought the Evo for a reason. Still, we didn't expect to be completely up front here. And if you see the pace from the cars behind, they probably had a bit more in it. And we were just lucky to gamble and that there was no late yellow.
1: Congratulations.
5: Thank you. Thank you.
4: Well done to them. The GTD unofficial points due to Barrichello for Heart of Racing by 140 from the 96 crew from Turner Motorsport. Then the Vassar Sullivan crew from the number 12, and 200 points back now, the 57 Winwood team. Just want to say a quick hello to all of the RWEC Discord group as well. Thank you very much indeed for all of your comments. Unofficial results then at the WeatherTech Sports Car Championship, StubHub Monterey, 2 hours and 40 minutes, and Lauren Heinrich and Tymon van der Helm will be on the top step of the podium from the Cadillac of Earl Bamber and Jack Aitken. What a battle. The lead changing on the last lap. BMW in third position for Marco Wittmann and Philip Eng. The fourth different manufacturer in the top four, the number 60 Acura. They rolled the dice and they very, very nearly pulled it off. We'll do the rest of the results in a moment, but let's hear from the winning drivers from JDC Miller Motorsports with Arjuna.
1: Lauren Heinrich, what a move on the last lap. You set that one up through traffic. How good was that JDC Miller Motorsports car in only your second race here with the team?
5: I mean, the car was such a joy to drive. You know, Long Beach was a great start. It was a very short weekend. You know, it's not easy to get to know even the names on the team in 2 days. So it was a good base, you know, to have a good start here. And, you know, as you can see, the guys that didn't make it easy for me, mega fight with Earl. You know, it's an honor, you know, for me to fight with him because I followed his whole career when I was not professional yet. And to go, you know, side by side with him and door to door around Laguna Seca in a GTP car, you know, that was so much fun. And as you said, I mean, the JDC car, it was amazing to drive, such a joy. If you have such a good car around the Laguna Seca, I mean, I wish it would be a 24-hour race today.
1: You're now the championship leader with your third win in a row here at the WeatherTech Raceway Laguna Seca. But you raced the first two races of the season with a factory Porsche team. You're with a very different crew here, and you have already paid kudos to their efforts. But it's a very different operation behind the scenes, even for you, bringing your Porsche factory experience, right?
5: Yeah, well, some experience that I can build on, definitely from very successful Daytona and Sebring. But still a lot to learn for me, and I really like the dynamic in the team. You know, we can contribute from each other's experience very well. You know, the team has a lot of experience with the 25 car. I can bring some experience from the factory team, and, you know, the hard work has paid off.
1: Congratulations, Lauren.
5: Thank you. Thank you.
4: Great win for them. It's Ford Racing and the 65 in GTD Pro. Trent Hindman, Wayne Taylor Racing in the number 45 car. Oh, that was brilliant. And they are our BDO Nose Strategy winners. They pulled the pin early and pitted. They finished with 5% of energy. And they were the only one who had any kind of gap back to the rest of the field. Had over, getting on for a minute and a half. So the number 45, Wayne Taylor Racing, Lamborghini Huracan for their pit lane strategy. Win BDO Nose Strategy. Let's hear from the GTD winners. Here's Arjuna.
1: They are not just our GTD winners, but BDO Nose Strategy Award winners as well. Trent Hindman and Danny Formal. I'll start with you, Danny. You started the car, and after starting in second at Long Beach, were you happy to be up front and still contending halfway through?
6: No, for sure. I want to, first of all, thank Wayne Taylor Racing, Dex Imaging, Lamborghini for this amazing machine they gave us this weekend. Since Long Beach, we've shown that the car is great, and we roll off the trailer really good. We did a small shakedown here last week, and I told the team, guys, we have a good machine, and we just executed this weekend, really, from practice one all the way through qualifying. You know, we missed that pole by 0.003 of a second. And yeah, my stint was kind of a management, see what we were, how we were doing. And, yeah, gave it to my team in Arnold here. And Trent did a fantastic double stint. And the guys called the perfect strategy. The guys at the pit stops did a great job. And, yeah, it's an awesome feeling to win again with this awesome machine and share this win with Trent again and everyone in Wayne Taylor Racing and Dex Imaging.
1: A great strategy. And Trent, I just saw your watch. Average heart rate of only 150. Seems like you were quite calm behind the wheel of the Lamborghini Huracan.
7: I'm just going to go out on a limb here and say normally I run at a high RPM, so that'll be my excuse for the day. No, it's just an incredible day. It got pretty dicey there with some of the interclass battles and then obviously cars on other strategies, maybe just trying to gamble on strategy to the end. So just staying patient was the number one thing. I was getting great information from the pit box, the guys at Wayne Taylor Racing. I was really on them the whole time, so I apologize for blowing out their eardrums at times, just figuring out where we were and what our plan was. But they walked me through it step by step and gave me all the confidence in the world. Obviously, the car was bad fast. Danny did a great job. Just super proud to be a part of the effort.
1: Congrats.
7: Thank you.
4: Oh, brilliant stuff. And our BDO No Strategy Award for GT goes to Wayne Taylor Racing in GTP. It is also the winners, JDC Miller Motorsport, a brilliant combination of strategy and speed. And interestingly enough, our GTP and GTD classes both won by the outgoing cars, the 25 Porsche 963 and the Lamborghini Huracan. Stay tuned for Michelin Post Race Tech on RS2 IMSA Radio.
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0: Hello, everybody, and welcome along to our Michelin Countdown to Green for the Michelin GT Challenge at VIR in the Ford Racing Global Broadcast Centre. My name's John Hindorf. Lovely to have your company. Wherever you are in the world, it's an absolute delight to know that you've tuned in to this RS2 exclusive part of our broadcast. We'll switch the cameras on in about half an hour from now, and that will take you through at the end of the race. We'll have a quick Michelin post-race tech because we've got to turn it around and have Mazda's Shea Adam coming in for the glory laps at the end of the weekend. But between now and the green flag at 5 past the coming hour, that would be at 5 past noon if you are trackside or on Eastern summertime. That's going to be 5 past 5 in the UK, 5 past 6 in Europe. What do we have for you on the Michelin Countdown to Green? All the usual features. I feel like I'm channeling our executive producer, Tim Gray, when I say that. And we have our Porsche keys to the race. We will be running down the full 23-car field. And I will be having a chat here in the Ford Global, Ford Racing Global Broadcast Centre with Ryan Marine. But first, let's go down to the pit lane. I want to get some atmosphere. I want to know what it's like in the 30 Celsius sunshine at the front straight and in the pit lane, which is serving as the dummy grid for us for this 2 hours and 40 minute contest for the Michelin GT Challenge at VIR. Arjuna Kankapardi is our driver database informed pit lane reporter. Beautiful weather, barely a cloud in the sky, Arjuna. And what's the atmosphere down there? It's a very knowledgeable crowd that comes to VIR every year, and they've been given access to the stars and cars of the IMSA WeatherTech Sports Car Championship. Good morning.
1: Good morning, John. It might only be GT cars here, but the VIR fans are here in force and enjoying the grid walk. And one of their own, Virginia's own, Tommy Milner, has been sitting here taking photos with lots of fans. But Tommy, you're here with your family, home race. What does it mean to be back at VIR?
2: It's so special to be here. It is a home race for me and for Virginia, even so. It's a bit far away, 4.5 hours for me. But cool racetrack, just great people here at VIR, Connie and Kerrigan. Just a fun racetrack for us. You know, there's sections here that, it's funny talking to Nicky. Nicky, there are parts of the track Nicky isn't a fan of, but he likes, you know, a slot car experience, I guess, in some ways. And I don't mind the sliding around that we're getting here a little bit. So, tire deck's pretty high. Be a big part of the race. But looking forward to a great race. Like, great fans as always, as you said. Just a cool experience for us to be the headline show and put on a show for the fans here and on TV.
1: You say tire deck is high, but are you more concerned about managing energy in today's race, or are the four Michelin tires maybe front of mind?
2: It'll be all of that for sure. It seems like in GTD now, and that all of the strategy options that might be available get exercised by somebody. So just with the higher deg today, it's going to be another element to the strategy that maybe isn't always as prevalent in previous races. So, you know, we will see for certain some cars that will try undercut, some guys that'll kind of go long in hopes that they'll have some newer tires for the end of the race as well. I think we're going to see quite a few different options. We'll see which one's going to be the preferred one by the end of the race here.
1: Second in points, 15 points off the leader coming into the weekend. It's still all for grabs with these three races left to go. You've won here three times. Is winning going to be important?
2: Hard to say right now. If you ask me in three races if it was important or not, I'd have a great answer for you. Important thing is to finish the race as high as we can, obviously, and certainly trying to keep the BMW and the Porsche behind us if we can. But, you know, if that's not going to happen, if we just need to get points because that's what we have, that's what we're going to do.
1: So, thanks, Tommy. Good luck today.
2: Yeah, thank you.
1: John, I'll see who else I can grab here in the GTD Pro class. I can tell you one thing. Drivers, for the most part, have delayed their arrival on the grid walk because of these warm conditions, trying to stay as cool as they can in these conditions. Let me see, though, if I can grab Valentin Hasaklo, part of the Carte Blanche team, back in GTD Pro with Marco Sorensen. And he indicated yesterday it might be for the rest of the season. Can you shed any light on that?
3: Yeah, it is definitely for the rest of the season. And it's a great honor for me and for the team to welcome Marco within the lineup.
1: You had a interesting debut in GTD Pro with Scott Andrews a couple of rounds ago. There was lots of pace potential. Do you think you could be up in that top five podium conversation at the end of this 2-hour 40-minute sprint?
3: You know, in IMSA, anything can happen. I know it's easy to say that, but really in IMSA, it's the case. I don't think it's the best track that suits the Aston, but nevertheless, we're still here in the top five, so we'll fight.
1: You made a joke about stepping up to GTD Pro, that at least now you have something to do in the wave-around process. Was there something else that you took away, though, from the first step into this pro class of GTD?
3: Yes, well, it's not a huge task, but you have to remember it. You have to do something at the class split, wave by, and blah, blah, blah.
1: Thanks, Valentin. Best of luck today. Let's see who else, John, we have here on the grid for the Michelin GT Challenge at VIR. And clearly, one thing that I think a lot of these drivers in GTD Pro in particular are taking pride in is the fact that they are the top class and will lead this field to green. One of the storylines out of qualifying was the Lamborghini Temerario GT3 grabbing its very first global pole position with Andrea Caldarelli behind the wheel, and he was very quick to acknowledge that the development through the year, not just by Pfaff, but the entirety of the Lamborghini squad, has been crucial to that continued development. I can't believe I'm quite saying this, John. I can't find any drivers, so let me see who I can go rustle up and I'll get back to you.
0: Well, you have the advantage of being above the heads of most of the crowds, Arjuna. So if you can't find anybody, they've disappeared out of the sunshine. 31 Celsius in the air at the moment. Our driver database informed pit lane reporter is Arjuna Kankapardi. Let's welcome in another voice then. Here's Ryan Marine alongside me in the Ford Racing Global Broadcast Centre. Got to love what Connie Nyholm, Corrigan Smith and the rest of the team have done at VIR. We have to say this every time that we race here, because we cannot take this type of venue for granted, to be honest, Ryan. This place was almost lost a few years ago. I saw some posted video of the track being overgrown and brought back to life, and probably as good, if not better, than it ever was, and racing as good, if not better, than it ever was.
4: That's the thing I love about coming to VIR, is every time I turn up, something new has been installed, whether it's for the fan experience or for safety. They updated the medical center a couple of years ago. They always have big projects in the works that make this place even more special each time you come back. And you're exactly right. We almost lost this place. A few decades back, it was revived in the year 2000. But from October of 1974 until the year 2000, it was defunct. It basically had reverted back to farmland as it had been before its founding in 1957. This was the old Foote family farm that the original founders of the track found, Ed Welch, Ed Alexander, George Arnold, Hooper Johnson, and then Ed Kim, found in the 50s, and they built this place at the time. It was a classic then, and it's been revived in that classic form.
1: I found one driver who is staying cool in the shade here, Albert Costa. But Albert, you come into this weekend with some sad news. The Conquest Racing team lost a part of the family, and you've got a sticker on your helmet for Cedric today. Let's start by just remembering what he was and what he brought to Conquest Racing.
5: So I met Cedric in 2024 for our first 24 hours of Daytona together, and first full season endurance together. And we matched to each other straight away, because he was a kind of person like me, funny, enjoying the moment, enjoying life like no one. And we become really good friends. And it's difficult that he's been fighting with cancer in the last year and a half. It's hard to accept that a guy who was keeping really healthy, drinking his own water always, eating so healthy, eating so clean. I always had joke with him, like, Teddy, come on, let's have a burger. no, I need to keep healthy because now, you know, my body, this, I'm older than you, Albert, please. So I remember always in a good mood because I learned somehow, no? And as you said, he's part of the family of Conquest. Everybody knows Conquest is a big family and it's really hard to accept, but you know what? Somehow we remember him in a good mood. He enjoyed life like no one, and I tell you, I've been really close to him and really, really enjoyed. So he lived on the limit, no? I make a joke, but Freddie Mercury was a rock star, and he was a rock star of the racing. So he been married, and his last day with the person who loved it. And from now to the end, I will race for him.
1: Thank you for sharing. I'm so sorry for your loss and for Conquest Racing, but let's talk a bit about today because you started on pole here last year, finished second. Starting second here this year, I guess you want to try and finish first.
5: It's going to be opposite. No, I mean, there is many things will influence this the final result, and VIR is always, it's always tough. It's always tough. Yesterday it was raining, so us, and here to make a mistake is very easy. So as soon you touch the grass, because raining was there yesterday, you will not explain, I tell you. And you will see on the race, as soon you touch the grass, you will be on the wall, as you seen yesterday with some drivers. So it will be easy to make a mistake because we'll be on the limit every lap. But yeah, I will give my best as always. And let's see where we can end up. To be honest, I want to fight for the win. I really want a win, really, really want it. But I will accept to be on the podium today for Cedric.
1: When I think back to last year, you made some moves as well. We've talked about this place being hard to pass. I see the smile in your face. What does it take to make moves here?
5: Yes. It happened. You know, it comes. I don't know how, but when you fight with someone who respects you, like Tommy Milner, and I also respect him, and you give the space, and you can really fight in a really clean mood, the show go on. And this is what happened last year. Tommy is the president, you know? No, they call me president here in the team. That's why I say this. But he respects myself. I respect him. And when both drivers respect to each other, this is what happened. The show is on for the fans. So today, I hope that everyone respect to each other and we can have some good show for the fans.
1: We hope so, too. Thank you, Albert. Best of luck today.
5: Thank you. I appreciate it.
1: John, he's staying cool in the shade. I'm going to see who else I can find who is in the sunshine. And maybe let's see if we can catch up with one of our bronze competitors potentially in GTD. This is a major opportunity with a potential trip to Le Mans on the cards next year for them to grab some points. And so I do see Matt Bell as part of the 13 Autosport Corvette crew. Going to steal him from conversation here. Matt, great to see you again. How's the Corvette feeling here as we head into the closing stages of 2026?
6: Yeah, it's obviously been a good weekend for the Corvette so far. We've got one on pole in GTD, and they're up the front there in GTD Pro, and Ori had one of his best qualifying sessions of the year. So we are feeling pretty positive about the race ahead. It's been a little bit challenging in testing with the changing conditions, a bit cool, a bit hot, that sort of stuff. But I think we've got our Corvette GT3 in the right window and see what we can do in the race.
1: We've talked a bit about undercuts. It was quite a powerful strategy in yesterday's pilot challenge race. Is that something you and the team have talked about to get you into the car, maybe when Ori's drive time is complete?
6: We've talked about a few different strategies. You know, you never quite can predict an IMSA race is going to go. You can have plan A, B, C, and then something else completely different happens. So I think we're ready for all eventualities. And, always interested to see how an IMSA race plays out.
1: Let's see if I can get something out of you. How long's fuel's going to go here?
6: I don't actually know the answer to that question. As long as they tell me. They just tell me where to pit. So I think we're at about an hour on fuel, 55, 56 minutes, something like that. So, when my energy alarm comes on, I'll tell you.
1: Thanks, Matt. Best of luck today. John, I'll see who else I can rustle up and get back to you, but the pit lane slowly emptying here at VIR.
0: Thank you, Arjuna. 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Let's take a look at our Porsche keys to the race. We'll give our junior a chance to cool down. And I said I was going to put this in, Ryan, so this shouldn't be a shock to you. Track position. You came up with the stat that in the current era of IMSA GT racing here at VIR, nobody outside the front two rows have won this race. That's extraordinary.
4: In either class. And actually, I can't take full credit for that, John. I have to give credit to our friends at Racing Insights who put together a great stat pack coming into the weekend, and that's one of the numbers that I gleaned from that. Put another way, though, the average starting position for eventual class winners in this GT-only race here over the last few years is 2.13. The average starting position, 2.13 since 2022. That is the lowest of any race on the calendar. So what that tells us is track position matters here more than in any other race statistically on the IMSA circuit.
0: Penalties. We've seen a few. Pit lane penalties can be easily picked up. It's a longish pit lane here as well, but it's also a longish lap. I'm not going to say our penalties aren't important. They always are, but falling off the lead lap here is not a good thing to do.
4: No, this is kind of similar in respects to Road America the last time out, where yes, the pit lane is somewhat lengthy. It's actually not as long as I expected. 21 seconds is the transit time, and that's somewhere around the midway point in terms of what we see throughout the course of the year. Indianapolis, by the way, the next one, is the longest pit lane transit time, and that's a much shorter lap. So you can stomach a penalty or two in terms of staying on the lead lap, but that takes away the track position we just talked about. And even if the time loss isn't as punitive, and even if you're not as likely to lose a lap, especially because we don't have the prototypes here this weekend, we don't expect many yellows, so your opportunities to come back from a penalty are negated significantly.
0: Traffic. Now, there are a couple of good places to pass here. Down into turn one, although that has its own issues at the horseshoe. A lot of people are going up the inside and then just understeering or pushing off onto the grass, maybe into turn 11, certainly at turn 13, 14 at the roller coaster. But there are parts of this track which is a bit follow my leader.
4: Definitely, and that is going to test some patience, I think, especially late in the race if we were to get a restart, because you're saying, all right, traffic, well, it's all GT cars, and there's only 23 of them compared to what we normally see on a typical IMSA weekend. How bad can traffic can it really be? But the thing to remember is on a restart, all the GTD class cars are put behind the GTD Pro class cars, and the front runners in GTD, as is usual, are right there as quick as the front runners in GTD Pro. So when we get to those single file parts of the track and you've got the leaders in GTD fighting for the podium positions, maybe even for a race win, but they're having to work through GTD Pro backmarkers to do so, that's when we can see tempers flare and the potential for that traffic to really have an impact.
0: I've put heat on here. 32 Celsius in the air is 90 Fahrenheit. That's going to make it toasty inside the car. Humidity is about 41%, so a bit sticky. But the track is already 45 Celsius. That's 113 Fahrenheit. And we're only just coming up to midday. It's not at its hottest now. Through this race, that is going to go up. How much of this race is going to be a tyre derived race or a tyre sensitive race? How much is it going to be fuel? 2 hours and 40 minutes. You've got to get that balance right, Ryan.
4: You do, and we heard from Tommy Milner. He alluded to this earlier when Arjuna was chatting with him and said both are going to be important. From where I'm sitting, what I've seen so far this weekend in all the support races that have led to this, tires do matter quite a bit. The undercut strategy in Michelin Pilot Challenge without giving away results was a very important component, especially in the GS class, which would be more similar to what we see in GTD and GTD Pro compared to TCR. So I do think managing tires is going to be important. When you make your pit stops is going to be important, especially if this race goes green. And that's the other thing, John, to keep in mind with the heat. We don't get many cautions in this race historically. Last year there were three, which is a bit of an aberration. The 2 years prior, there had been only one. So that means long green flag runs, which in the heat and in the humidity means a test of endurance.
0: Those are our Porsche keys to the race. We'll come back to those throughout the 2 hours and 40 minutes. 23 cars on the grid. I bet you'd like to know where your favourite is. Shall we do that for you? Here's the grid rundown. The grid is split between GTD and GTD Pro. As Ryan said, we'll put all of the GTD Pros up front from the start and any subsequent restarts. 13 GTDs. Adam Adelson starts on his own on the seventh row of GTD in position number 23 of the overall. The number 120 Wright Motorsport green and yellow Porsche has in front of him Sheena Monk on the outside of row number 6 for Myers Riley Motorsport. They've had a trying weekend with their red, white and black Mustang GT3 number 16. Dude Barrichello, championship contender, Hartner Racing Aston Martin Vantage, the number 27 car, not where they want to be. He'll come forward from there, I'm sure, position number 11 in the GTD ranks. 10th position outside of the fifth row, the teammate of Rob Bell, who we were talking to a moment or two ago. 13 Autosport, the back and yellow Chevrolet Corvette number 13, has Brendan Arie for Inception Racing, and the bright yellow Ferrari 296 GT3 Evo for company. Those two right at the top of the battle for the Bob Aitken Award that will take one of those two drivers to Le Mans in 2027. On the fourth row of the grid, Jake Walker for Gradient Racing, the silver bullet number 66 done, improved a lot, actually. Looked like they were struggling in the early sessions, and to qualify halfway up the GTD field, they'll be happy with that, and Andras Leivens and the rest of the team will hope to go forward from there. DXDT Racing and the Z06 Corvette, Mason Felipe, the number 36 car in 7th position. Top three rows of GTD, Vassar Sullivan Racing Lexus. The RCF GT3 has not been at home on the rise and fall of VIR this week. 6th position for that car with Patrick Gallagher and the M4 BMW GT3 Evo of Turner Motorsport, the 96 car alongside in 5th. Top two rows of GTD, Danny Formal for Wayne Taylor Racing and the Huracan Lamborghini, the number 45. He was right at the front of this race last year and then had that nasty fiery moment, remember, at the top of the roller coaster. Can he repeat the speed this year and leave the rest of it to one side? Windward Racing, Russell Ward back in the championship conversation with the number 57 Mercedes AMG GT3. Russell driving as well as he ever has and starts on the inside of row 2 of GTD. Lorenzo Patrese for Conquest Racing, the 296 GT3 Evo. I love the thought of that number 34 team thinking about their fallen comrade, Cedric Spirazzoli, who lost his battle with cancer and died earlier on this week at just 39 years old. Dragon Speed, Corvette Z06, the 81 car for Casper Stevenson on pole position. Can they do what Faf did last time out? A team that we know now is leaving us at the end of the season. Can they finish the season in some style? The top 10 are all GTD pros. Outside of the fifth row will be Jack Hawksworth, underlining what I said about Lexus. Not really the speed that they were hoping for in that number 14 RCF GT3. Ford Racing's Frederick Vervish and the number 65 Mustang GT3 is in 9th. 8th for Corvette, and the Alexander Sims car, number 3, will start.

0: in the first free practice session that cost them an hour of practice time. And the front two, the top row, Corvette Racing and Nicky Katzberg in the number four, will line up with his car on the driver's left going across the start line. It'll be Pfaff Motorsports and the Lamborghini Temerario, and Andrea Caldarelli will start that number nine car in its first pole position in IMSA and International Racing. The team having captured that car's first win in first confirmed win in international competition after the DTM win was taken away from the team in Europe. That's how they line up for the Michelin GT Challenge at VIR. Let's head back down to the grid for more of the atmosphere. Here is our driver database informed pit lane reporter, Arjuna Kankapati.
1: Temperature continues to build. The tension continues to rise as well, John, as the grid gets cleared and drivers begin to get strapped into their cars. There are a couple of drivers who I'm going to see if I can try and grab a word with. Never mind. Giacomo Toei has headed down towards the Dragon Speed part of the pit lane where he will watch and wait as Casper Stevenson takes the Corvette to green. A couple of conversations, John, while you were reading through the grid. I'm not sure how potent the undercut strategy is going to be. A lot of the drivers I talked about weren't necessarily sure that they were going to gamble, but based on what we heard yesterday, the track, when it gets hot, it becomes a little spongy rather than greasy underneath. We'll see if that's a factor here today.
0: Thank you, Arjuna. Time in the next 5 minutes or so, we'll fire up the TV, the World Feed TV, Ryan. And that gives us a chance to talk about the championship. We're well into the clutch part of the IMSA WeatherTech Sports Car Championship. The GT cars take centre stage here, and I love this event for that. Where are the battles in terms of the championships in GTD Pro? Let's start there, first of all.
2: Well, it is incredibly close. It actually got closer after qualifying, when qualifying points were paid out yesterday. Cadre di Filippi, Neil Verhagen, they hold the championship lead for Paul Miller Racing, but it shrunk by 2 points down to just 13 after qualifying. They start third today. The drivers chasing them in the championship, Nicky Katzberg and Tommy Milner, they qualified second, so that's a net gain of 2 points there in the championship hunt, just 13 separating the top two crews. Third place is where you find Nick Tandy and Harry King. They're only 27 points back, adjusting for qualifying points. And there were two other crews that I would say are still in the mix. Fred Vervish and Chris Meese, 107 points back after qualifying. Ben Barnicote, Jack Hawksworth as well, 122 points back. Then Sims and Garcia, a further 24 points behind them. So really six teams that maybe you could say are in the conversation. Wow. But depending on how things play out here today, that could really be whittled down significantly.
0: Yeah, we should point out that this is the third last. There are two more races after this for GTD Pro. Some of the other categories have only got two races left, but this is the third last race for GTD Pro. They are at both of the two final rounds, as are GTD. And how are things looking there?
2: Well, if you thought the GTD Pro battle was close through the top two, how do you like 40 points covering the top four in GTD after qualifying? And that's another one that closed up significantly, in part because due to Barrichello's best qualifying lap yesterday was thrown out because of torque parameters that weren't being met, power parameters that weren't being met on the torque sensor. So they ended up starting 11th, scored 11th place qualifying points. That's cut the lead now for Dudu Barrichello to the Windward Racing duo of Russell Ward and Philip Ellis to just 14 points. They start third here today. Turner is in the mix as well. They're 20 points out of the championship lead. That's Robbie Foley and Pat Gallagher. And then, as mentioned, 40 points back to fourth place in the championship, Ben Peterson and Aaron Tiewitz. They start sixth today. Really, those are the four crews that are in the mix. Everybody else in GTD, John, over 300 points out of the lead.
0: What is your gut feeling in terms of what might happen, what could happen? I mean, we've got

0: I've gone through the grid, so we know who's quick over one lap. Does that necessarily translate into race pace here?
1: I don't know that it does over the course of a stint, because tire wear has been a talking point in the support series. And so even if you are quick over one lap, if you can't nurse that over a full stint, which could approach an hour in duration, hearing from, I think it was Tommy Milner talking earlier, they thought they were somewhere between 55 minutes and an hour that they could do on energy in this race. If you can't make the tires last over that, then I'm not sure single lap pace is necessarily indicative of who's going to be the strongest over the course of the race itself.
0: That's a good way of not answering, in fairness, right?
1: I do what I can.
0: What we love about this is, look at the top of those two qualifying. Lamborghini, Chevrolet, BMW, McLaren, Aston Martin, Ford, Porsche. Top seven different manufacturers. GTD, Chevy, Corvette, Mercedes, Lamborghini, BMW, Lexus. Top six different manufacturers. Quite extraordinary to see that variety. And people tell me that BOP doesn't count, or BOP is spoiling racing. Without BOP, we would not have all of those manufacturers, because they wouldn't all feel that they had a chance for victory. Who will take the victory at the Michelin GT Challenge at VIR? The beautiful thing is, we don't know. And it's live next here on RS2.
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0: Hello, everybody, and welcome to beautiful Virginia International Raceway, just outside Danville, Virginia. I'm John Heindorf. Alongside me in the Ford Racing Global Broadcast Center is Ryan Marine. Here's what we've got in store for you today. 2 hours and 40 minutes of some of the best tarmac in world racing. Brilliant stuff. 3.25 miles or just above, 18 corners-ish, probably a couple more than that. Turn one, the horseshoe, has been our ultimate action area today. You'd have made quite a lot of money if you'd been on tow truck duty down there this weekend already. Up the hill towards the old oak tree, turns 11 and 12, threading your way through the snake and through the south bend, maximum commitment there. Then down Madison Avenue, the back straight towards the roller coaster here at the top of the hill, and then the hog pen at turn 17. It's a beautiful day in terms of the weather. Maybe a little warm, actually. 88 Fahrenheit is 31 in the air. That's lovely for us watching. But inside the cockpit of these cars, all GTDs, of course, in the Michelin GT Challenge here at VIR, at 10 degrees at least to that Celsius. So it's going to be well up over 120 Fahrenheit in the cars. On the track, it's 113 and climbing. That's 46 Celsius. This is as hot as we've seen it all weekend. We got up to, I think, 47 or 48. This whole weekend at just after, 7 minutes past midday here, Eastern Daylight Time. It's only going to get hotter on the track. So does that mean that it's a fuel race or a tyre race? Ryan Marine, one of our Porsche keys to the race. Tyres or fuel in this heat? 2 hours and 40 minutes. It's not an easy run from green flag to checker here.
1: No, far from it. Tire wear has been a storyline in the support series races up to this point. I think if you ask the 23 cars and teams in this field if it's going to be a tire or fuel race, you might get 23 different answers. We're not really sure just yet, but we'll find out together here over the next 2 hours and 40 minutes.
0: Let's have a look at the other side of the tyres and grip, because the other side of the tyres and grip is how you stop the cars. Brembo and Michelin work together as partners to all of these teams. The Brembo technicians tell us that on their algorithms, this is a difficulty 4 out of 5 racetrack. The toughest braking point is at turn one at the horseshoe. You might realise that 7 braking zones per lap, And as you come down to turn one, you are decelerating at a rate of 2.2 G. So everything, the car and you, if you are driving the car, is twice as heavy, feels twice as heavy than it is. That's 105 miles an hour that they are scrubbing off, by the way. 1,292 Fahrenheit is 700 Celsius. I'm just pausing there for a moment to let that sink in. Your oven does not go up anywhere near that. I think my oven goes up to 280, maybe 300 Celsius. So it's as much, half, more than half as much again. Those are your Brembo brake facts. We'll remind you of those later on in the race. We've got drama before we even get to the green flag, Ryan Marine, as Max Esterson for RLL Team McLaren, who qualified in a most creditable fourth position for that bright orange machine, has stopped on circuit. Now, has he got going again? That was going up the snake. I think he is moving again. He might actually be able to get his position back.
1: It depends on at what stage in the lap. He is trying to get that position back here, and it looks like that's been cleared by race control, so crisis averted at least momentarily, but that's going to plant the seed of doubt in the minds of team and driver alike. Is that a one-off issue, or is that something that could rear its ugly head again?
0: It was a software issue, and the three-fingered salute. We're here from Arjuna Kangapati, our driver database-informed pit lane reporter who's spoken to RLL. It was a full Control-Alt-Delete by the young driver who kept his cool there. No harm, no foul at the moment. 2 hours and 40 minutes on the clock. Stand by for action. Michelin GT Challenge at VIR for the IMSA WeatherTech Sports Car Championship as we're in the clutch part of the season. And the green flag is ready. It is in the air and we go. And the Lamborghini drops the back end down as the power from that Lambo engine shoved it forward. It looked like it'd been shot out of a steam catapult there. That was extraordinary as the back of that car was pushed towards the Virginia tarmac. And Andrea Caldarelli has scooted away. Nicky Katzberg just about holding on to second in the bright yellow number four Corvette. But he's under pressure from Neil Verhagen. And I think it's the Ford that's come through for fourth place. That's Dennis Olsen, who's come up from sixth position. That's a great start from the Ford GT3 Mustang driver. That's outstanding heads-up driving, and already more troubles in the early part of the lap for a car that's been off track a number of times this weekend. Sheena Monk and Maya Riley Motorsports. And Corvette off. That's a big one. That's a huge one. This will be a full course yellow. And that's Alexander Sims going up the hill at full speed, cool tyres, and just on a minute into the race, the car is pitched up into the air and comes down partially on the tyre barrier. Alex has already opened the door. He's not a happy bunny in there. Alexander is fine. He extricates himself from the car. I suggest that was side-by-side contact, but we'll see what happens there. Sheena Monk, by the way, did regain the tarmac. Alexander walks away with nary a backward glance to that Pratt Miller Corvette. And that is the better placed of the Corvettes in the championship this year. My goodness me. That is... I'm mistaken. The four is the better place of the Corvettes in the championship this year. But that is a very, very big incident and underlines, as if we didn't know it, just how strong these GT3 cars are. Can I just also say that the AMR safety crew were on the site so quickly. It was side by side with Harry King going up through the first part of the snake, and then Alex got onto the inside curb. Now, there was contact before Alexander went off, but I don't think it was the contact that put him off. No, it wasn't. There was clear air between them before he took the curb on the inside that unsettled the car. Now, race control, again, will be in the spotlight here, and I don't say that in any other way, to see But other than the fact that that is truth, there's been a lot of chatter, enough that Race Control met the press earlier this week to explain some of their thinking and how they will continue going forward. Ryan Marine, it's not our call, but how did you see that one?
1: It was very close, certainly, between the two. And as you mentioned, there had been some contact prior to the incident itself. Now, one thing that came up in that meeting with the press and Race Control was the fact that racing room needs to be given. That is an expectation from Race Control, and they did not feel like that happened with regularity at Road America, and that was the root cause of some of the problems. Now, we'll let them sort that out, but in the meantime, the pole-sitting GTD car from Dragon Speed is in the pits. This is two Corvettes from two different classes, both in strife here early on. Another look at what happened between the Porsche and the Corvette in this incident, and man, that was a big impact. But the tire barriers there, absorbing a lot of that energy, doing exactly what they were placed there to do.
0: I don't think you can call that. I think that is the absolute definition of incidental contact. It's the first lap of the race. You're going side by side, and your tires are not up to temperature. It doesn't matter what I think, but I'm paid to have an opinion, so I'm going to give it. I think that's the definition of incidental contact. We've seen what some would say was more egregious contact than that, called as incidental. We've also seen drivers banging against each other, going down straight parts of the track, not being called at all. And I'm not sure how you call that one, but it seemed to me that the contact was over before the Corvette got loose on the curb. That is a place where it's difficult to go side by side. Let's go down to the pit lane as the Dragon Speed car came into a closed pit at the start of the race. We're going to split the classes back up and put them back into GTD Pro and GTD. Arjuna Kankapardi is our driver database informed pit lane reporter. The pole sitting Dragon Speed car in the pits. Any suggestion of what the problem is there? They look to be having a good gander at the front left of that car.
3: Yeah, I just got down to the pit stall. I was going to pop my head in and ask the team, but I'm just keeping an eye on the mechanic working on the left front, John. Let me see if I can get you an answer. I'll get back to you.
0: Thanks, man. Arjuna Kankapardi down there. Andrea Caldarelli with a fantastic start from the Lamborghini Temerario. Right, let's put aside the investigation. The good news is that Alexander Sims walked away under his own volition from what was a very scary and very high-speed incident. Corvette going up into the air and coming down on the tyre barriers. Tyre barriers doing exactly what they were meant to do and dissipating the energy, mitigating the deceleration of that, what are they, 1,200 kilos of GT3 car, thereabouts, maybe a little bit more. Let's go back to Arjuna, who has an update for us on that Dragon Speed Ferrari. Dragon Speed Corvette.
3: Yeah, go back 12 months ago, you wouldn't be wrong, John. Dejection in the pit lane here from Dragon Speed. Contact with the Conquest Racing Ferrari, and I suspect that wasn't at turn one if they're looking at the left front. Likely to be a little bit further down through the lap. Maybe turn four in the opening sector was the word from the team. But this is just more heartbreak for a team that's been through the ringer in 2026. And as much as they are leaving IMSA competition at the end of the year, John, the team has said they've got some exciting plans still in the works. So looking forward to seeing what Elton Julian and the team have got in store for 2027.
0: It is Lorenzo Patrese in that silver, blue and black number 34 of Conquest Racing that leads in GTD from Danny Formal and Patrick Gallagher for Wayne Taylor Lamborghini and Turner Motorsport respectively. Dennis Olsen just cruising past the scene of the accident and have a really good look to his left hand side. He's trying to cool himself down in the car, has his right hand over the air blower, trying to cool down his palms on his right hand. had a good look at that incident. And now that Dragon Speed car's gone behind the wall, I suspect that's suspension or steering arm damage down there. Now, the good news is they're not losing as many laps as if we were green. The bad news is they are losing laps. End of the race, Ryan, for the number three Pratt Miller Chevy Corvette. And a very, very big incident indeed.
1: Yeah, it was violent, no question. Really happy to see Alexander walk away. That's the defending class champion, remember. Alexander Sims and Antonio Garcia took the GTD Pro title 1 year ago. And this, I think, effectively spells the end of their bid to go back-to-back. They came into the weekend sixth and over 100 points out, which in and of itself probably wasn't enough to panic, but they were sixth, so they had five crews they had to try and overcome. Wasn't the best qualifying effort for Alexander yesterday, so I think he was pretty aggressive on the start, as were several others trying to make up positions while they could, but that was obviously not the end result they were looking for, and then consequently there was, that was a big hit, and a big hit for their title hopes as well.
0: Valentin Asclaw giving Neil Verhagen a bit of a love tap in those early skirmishes as well, and running alongside Max Esterson in the RLL McLaren, and contact there as well. And there's the problem that race control has. Is any of that more or less punishable than what we just saw? The best view of that we've seen so far was from Jack Hawksworth's car and the roof cam on the Lexus RCF GT. And it would appear from that angle that we saw that whilst there was some side-to-side contact beforehand between the green Porsche and the yellow Corvette, what precipitated the Corvette getting into the Porsche was the fact that it hit the curb on the left-hand side, and that flicked it offline into the back and the side of the Porsche. Now, that's the decision that race control have to make. And that's why I say always, and I say this with much respect for those in race control, that's why I never want to have to be in race control. There's a panel of people there that have to do this, and there's driver advisors as well. And they have to make that decision with the information that they have right now. Now, all of the cars do carry an onboard camera, not necessarily a broadcast onboard camera, but a camera for adjudication. But, of course, you can't access that right now. That will be looked at the end of the race. And one of the things, Ryan, that was said in that meeting earlier this week was harking back to the number 31 Cadillac hitting Simon Mann's Ferrari at Watkins Glen was, at the end of the race, when race control looked at the onboard camera, they realised there had been significant contact there, but that was at the end of the race. And this is the sort of thing that makes the guys look at the procedures that they use. And fair play to IMSA for putting those guys up there to be grilled. And they were grilled by the press that was there. And there were some uncomfortable moments there. It was quite brusque at times.
1: Yes, absolutely. There were pointed questions, which I think was merited by the circumstances coming off of what happened at Road America, where, by their own admission, IMSA and their race control team weren't pleased with the conduct of some of the drivers on the track, and that's something they're trying to curtail by sending clear messages with penalties and so forth. But the thing to remember when we're assessing this is we've seen effectively one angle of the crash. As you talked about, other cars will have non-broadcast onboard cameras. That footage can sometimes be used. There's other closed circuit cameras and things like that around the track that give the race control team additional information to go off of. They also have the telemetry to look at that we don't. So that's why I'm hesitant to weigh in with an opinion one way or the other, but race control has all of the resources at their disposal to make the right call. And again, let's remember that They're trying to send a message right now based off of the behavior, not just at Road America, but the Watkins Glen weekend had elements of this as well. So that this is being closely monitored to make sure that this is the type of racing that IMSA wants to foster.
0: Yeah, agree. Absolutely agree. And as I say, it would not be my first, second or third choice for jobs to do at a race track, to be honest. Let's use the opportunity to have a chat with some drivers down in the pit lane. Our pit lane reporter, informed by driver database, is our junior counterparty. He's got Conor De Filippi.
3: That was contact in free practice one. Neil Verhagen into the wall, but Paul Miller Racing did a great job to send the car back out there, get some data, and then Neil did a great job in qualifying. Would have been second, but the fastest lap being removed sent him down to third. Connor, been an up and down weekend, but with things so tight in terms of the points, how do you feel you and the Paul Miller team have been able to bounce back from that adversity?
4: I mean, we feel like we've done everything we can as a, you know, as a championship winning team, so these guys never stop. Neil's obviously, you know, an elite driver and one of the best in the business, so I think getting them back out there end of FP1 was the perfect scenario to mentally just kind of shake it off and focus on the next session. So we all did that, and we knew it was plenty left in the weekend to focus on. So thankfully, you know, the car was in fixable condition, and he did a great job yesterday, and now we just got to run a clean race and maximize what we have.
3: Seemed like an interesting start. Has Neil reported anything that happened on the opening couple of corners?
4: Yeah, we had a little contact from the 68 Aston hit us from behind, but overall I think the car's in okay shape. We don't see, like, there's nothing hanging off at the moment, so hopefully no issues kind of start to grow from that later on. But overall, yeah, it was a clean start. We had a good start through one. He left some racing room and allowed the Ford and the Corvette to come back by us in three, but it's a long race and it was the right decision, so we just got to keep our nose clean and be there at the end.
3: I know drivers like to leave the strategy to the engineers, but is this going to impact things at all, potentially a little bit lengthy of a caution to start things off?
4: I mean, it's the same for everybody. I think when it's early like this, it's not a lot you can do. It's unless there's another one later in the race, if it potentially turns it into one stop if the guys in the back try to go super risky. But traditionally this is a pretty low caution race, so hopefully we get this one out of the way and we can put on a good show for the rest of the race.
3: Thanks, Connor.
4: Thank you.
0: That incident between Connor's car, the number one, and the number 68 Aston Martin, so the BMW and Aston Martin, is under review. So we'll keep you up to date with that. It's going to be a little while yet. The clock continues to count down. The pits will not open for general... for the general populace, as it was, for normal service here, because we were so close to the start of the race. We've also had a warning, by the way, for the number 68 Carte Blanche Aston Martin, Valentin Asclaw. Not for that contact, but again for the controlled powertrain parameters. We were explained how Dudu Barrichello, in another Aston Martin, lost his third and fifth laps in qualifying, Ryan, because of that. And this is a real-time live monitoring system that looks at the power output of all of these GTD cars. In the old days, we used to talk about how much power the engine made, how what was going into it in terms of air and fuel mix. Nowadays, whilst we still do that and use that for the balance of performance, it's controlled by what's coming out at the drive shaft area before the back wheels.
1: Yeah, and that's measured in real time, as you say, by a torque sensor. And at the risk of getting out ahead of my skis slightly here, getting into the technical aspects of this, that what that is monitoring is the power output to make sure that it doesn't exceed the what's permitted in the balance of performance. Now, from what drivers have told me, things like a curb strike, for instance, can create a false spike in some of that data, and that has to be managed inside the cockpit. And drivers actually are looking at this in real time to make sure that their energy usage and that their power delivery doesn't exceed what is permitted, and that's something they have to adjust to sometimes in real time if they get one of those spikes, if they go up and over a curb too much or something of that nature.
0: Let's go down to Arjuna in the pit lane.
3: Alex Sims checked by the medical team. Alex, first off, are you okay?
5: I'm fine, thank you.
3: I know you haven't had a chance to watch the incident, but what were your thoughts from behind the wheel as things unfolded on the opening lap?
5: It was just a tight situation going up through the S's, and now reflecting on it, you realize that it's not a situation you ever practice, you know, and you're faced with that on lap one on colder tires. And I went over the crest through the right-hander, I guess turn 7, turn 8. All those S's sort of merge into one in terms of corner numbers. But I could see there was a curb. Harry was on my right. There wasn't a ton of room, and at some point, you know, in whatever it is, half a tenth of a second, you've got to make a decision. Is he going to make the room for me or not? And I tried to take it into my own hands and cut the curb a bit. I honestly can't tell you now whether there was any contact at all, whether he pinched me, whether it was all down to me and the car bottoming after the curb strike or what. I don't know, honestly. I'm not going to point any fingers at anyone else. It was just an unfortunate situation, and once the car came down and whatever, whether it was the car hitting the floor or with another car, I don't know, and then lost control. So yeah,
3: thanks Alex, glad to see you're okay and appreciate your time.
5: Thanks a lot.
0: Hey, what a very honest assimilation of what has gone on there from Alex Sims. Worth taking that as we came back to green flag, more side by side racing as Dennis Alton and Nicky Katzberg are going at it for second place through the right hook, and Katzberg takes the remaining Corvette up into second place ahead of the number 64 Ford. Andrea Caldarelli got another good start and has pulled out the better part of a second here with 2 hours and 20 minutes to go. Fair play as well to our track services who have got that tyre wall back together. Mustang moving forward is Frederick Vervish and Jack Hawksworth going at it further back down the GT run. Looks also as though Casper Stevenson has come back out on to the pit lane, and in fact he's back on the track now with the number 81 Dragon Speed car. And here is race control. This is no action necessary for Alex Sims and Harry King. However, there is a penalty for Conquest Racing and the number 7, and the number 81 Dragon Speed car. Very interesting. Very interesting indeed. And Dragon Speed are going to have to come back in. In fact, they are back in now because they took more than emergency service in a closed pit. And that will be a stop plus 60. Rather, rubber salt into the wounds there as well. Sorry, that's the 34 Lorenzo Patrese coming in to service his drive-through. Alex Sims could not have known what race control were going to call that. Very fair of him to call it the way he did, but that's the way I saw it as well. I'll be absolutely honest, and I was prepared to say that, Ryan, but you've got to give credit to Alexander Sims for the way he spoke to Arjuna there.
1: Well, very cerebral driver on and off the track, and you really heard that in the interview. He spent time as a driver steward the last couple of years in Formula E as well, so he's seen it from both sides of that equation. Really interesting, though, to get his feedback on it, and it basically meshes with what race control saw there as well. One other race control message to pass along we saw the contact between Valentin Hasekalo and Neil Verhagen. That was noticed, and a warning was issued to Valentin Hasekalo for that, but no further action beyond the warning.
0: I always wonder about that, because in that meeting on Thursday, the three wise men that were there basically said that every incident is taken as an individual, and they don't think about anything else. So you've given a warning there to Valentin Hasekalo, and we might have said that was a bit like a yellow card in soccer, but it clearly isn't, because it's wiped clean for the next time. So it's not even like saying we're watching you there, or is it? I kind of don't understand. That's now a bit that I don't understand.
1: Well, that wasn't something that was brought up specifically in that meeting, at least not that I heard, so I can't weigh in on it specifically. But I do think it's probably worth sending the message to the driver.
0: Totally,
1: hey, we
0: agree.
1: Saw that. It was on the edge. It didn't cross the line, but you've walked right up to the line. So maybe it's about telling the driver where the line is, and they can adjust their driving commensurate with that.
0: Yeah, I like that. That's a good way to look at it. Right, let's get settled back into this race. 2 hours and 16 minutes and a few seconds still to run. Andrea Caldarelli on the starts and the restarts has been able to control the front of the field. He crossed the line with a new fastest lap of 1:46.686 at 1.2 seconds ahead, as the Dragon Speed car is now serving that stop and 60-second hold. Casper Stevenson in there. That was for more, considerably more, than emergency service. I'm not sure what you're supposed to do in the pits when you've got a broken steering arm, other than go behind the wall and fix it, unless they put fuel in it as well, which is actually wouldn't have been allowed. I suspect if they just fixed the suspension, that would have been okay. Leo Jordan says, refreshing to hear a driver talk and act like that. Fair play to Alexander Sims at IMSA Radio. And thank you to Grant Westman. He's just seen the Dragon Speed vet come back in as well at the track side. Those of you at the track side or further afield, RS2, part of the Radio Show Limited network of channels around the world this weekend. This race is not the end of our racing coverage from VIR. Shea Adam comes in to do the glory laps. Shea from Mazda will be calling the Whelen MX5 Cup after our Michelin pilot, after our Michelin post-race tech. That needs to be slightly truncated after this race. So let's hope there are not too many other talking points, and we can just talk about some of the championship implications, point standings, and get some driver reaction before we finish up our weekend here at the Michelin GT Challenge at VIR. Danny Formal now leading in GTD after the drive-through for Lorenzo Patrese. He's dropped 30 seconds back from the lead, sits in 12th position. Patrick Gallagher for Turner Motorsport in second place. We'll do the first of our VP racing updates in about 5 minutes' time. Meantime, Harry King, 7th position, looking at the back of Max Esterson, who was bumped down a little bit in those early skirmishes. Another great qualifying performance from young Max Esterson in that RLL McLaren.
1: Yeah, he was phenomenal in that qualifying, and that team seems to be rounding into form. Got used up a little bit on the start, qualified 4th and dropped down to 6th, where he runs right now, and has fallen into the clutches of Harry King in recent laps. But still, strong run here for them, and they'd just like to have a nice, clean day. Hopefully, that moment on the formation lap was not a sign of anything more significant, where that car briefly lost some pace. Real quick, just wanted to follow up on the Dragon Speed thing. You were wondering if they had refueled as part of the emergency service, and that's why they got that penalty. And the answer is yes, because they actually had two drive-through penalties. One was for refueling while on stands, and then the other was for more than emergency service in a closed pit. So that answers the question.
0: There you go. That's nicely worked out, Detective Marie. Well done. I'm using the available information to fill my knowledge gap. I appreciate it very much indeed. The number 45, Dex Imaging Lamborghini, running a very patriotic Stars and Stripes livery here at VIR, chasing down at the moment, looking at the back of Jack Hawksworth, and that is the leader in the GTD category. Looking at the back of the field in the GTD Pro, it has not been a banner weekend for the Lexus, either of them. They've just struggled for pace in the longer runs, Ryan.
1: Yeah, we saw that in practice, that especially in practice one, neither car was particularly strong. One of the two made a step forward in practice two. They actually qualified all right, and Aaron Tewitt sits fourth in GTD at the moment, but Jack Hawksworth has moved backwards here since the start of this race. I say qualified all right. That, I mean, it was relative to the GT field as a whole. It was kind of right in the middle of that, but it was 10th in the class, and finds himself 9th, I suppose, at the moment, but at the back of the class, with the exception of the Alexander Sims car, that's out of the picture right now. So all of this to say, it's been a bit of a head-scratcher for Vassar Sullivan up to this point, but the pendulum has swung back the other way. Really, it had been the pro car that had shown some signs early in the weekend in practice two, but now it's actually the Aaron Tewitz-driven GTD car that is the better placed in their respective class.
0: It's Ryan Moraine alongside me, John Hindorf, in the Ford Racing Global Broadcast Centre. Coming down to around about half an hour of racing, interrupted by that lengthy yellow flag for Alexander Sims hitting the wall, going up through the snake. Big, high energy, high speed impact there. The Corvette holding up very well indeed, to the point where, despite being partially on its side, Alexander was able to open the door and get out. Let's take our first VP Racing in race update. We'll start with the GTD Pro Class at the front of the field. Faf Motorsport by nearly a second and a half now. The Temerari owner, Andrea Caldarelli's auspices, leads out that number 9 car. In second, it is the remaining Nicky Katzberg driven number 4 Corvette. He's got about 2 seconds on Ford Racing's Dennis Olsen in the Mustang GT3. The number 64 car, Neil Verhagen, Paul Miller racing the number 1 car, going through now across the start finish line. He's another 1.8 seconds further back. He's got half a second on Valentin Asklaw for Carte Blanche, and the Aston Martin number 68 Max Esterson recovering from getting used up. What a great turn of phrase that was by Ryan Marine at the start of the race. 147.801 is that car, and Max's best lap last time around. He's in sixth position, about 0.8 of a second ahead of the bright green Ewell Racing Porsche number 77. Half a second further back, Frederick Vervish for Ford Racing, and the remaining GTD Pro cars, Jack Hawksworth, who's another 0.8 further back. He's got Danny Formal right behind him. He leads GTD for Wintilla Racing. Lamborghinis heading both classes at the moment, both fastest laps as well. Danny's got 2.6 seconds on Turner Motorsports Patrick Gallagher in the BMW number 96. Green and yellow car has half a second on Russell Ward. Windward Racing, Russell doing a great job of avoiding some of that carnage earlier on, as did all the GTD drivers actually. Dudu Barrichello's worked his way up to fourth position in the number 27 Hartner Racing Aston. That's been a good opening stanza for Dudu in his championship chase. In fifth position in GTD, Aaron Taylor to Vassar Sullivan's RCF GT. He's another half a second behind Dudu. Mason Felipe makes up the top six for Chevrolet Corvette and DXDT in the 36 car. Jake Walker for Gradient Racing is next up in the silver number 66 Mustang, and the top 10 is made up by Inception's Brendan Arriba, the number 70 yellow Ferrari, and the Chevy Corvette at 13 Autosports behind him, but some distance back, the top 10 made up by Adam Adelson. Robbie Fawley, Patrick Gallagher ahead of Philip Ellis and Russell Ward by 14 points as they stand. Dudu Barrichello another 6 further back, and then 60 further back, Benjamin Pedersen and Aaron Tielicht in the GTD category. Close as you like on the track and in the championship, Ryan Marine boiling up nicely for the last two and a half races, nearly three races of the season.
1: It had been on a simmer, but I think you're right, maybe up to a boil now as Barrichello takes a peek up the inside of Russell Ward there, but can't quite get alongside to complete the pass. Fascinating that the top four in the GTT Championship run nose to tail right now on the racetrack, right? We've got championship leader Barrichello fourth. Third place is Ward just ahead of him. Second place just ahead of Ward is the Turner car that's third in the championship. And then fourth place in the title fight is fifth on track right behind this battle. So they've all found themselves here. Every position swapped amongst that quartet is crucial in terms of determining championship order going into the final couple of races.
0: It's Ryan Marie here in the Ford Racing Global Broadcast Center. Max Esterson, what a find he has been. Burst onto the scene last October when he slotted into the JDC Porsche 963 and did a, I think it was a triple stint, wasn't it, at the start of Motul Petit Le Mans, announced his entry into the sports car racing world in some style, picked up by RLL Team McLaren for the full season this year as RLL came back into the GTD ranks. You've got to say that those two young drivers and indeed the team themselves, we've talked about this in the early part of the week, but I appreciate, Ryan, that there are people who are joining us just for the race in sound and vision this weekend. RLL, class act, lose the BMW, or come to the end of their BMW run, pick up another manufacturer, grab a couple of young drivers and say, right, let's see what we can make of this. And what they've made of this is actually pretty darn good.
1: Yeah, it is. Unfortunately, if you just look at the standings, it really doesn't tell the full story because I think they've been remarkably on the pace given the lack of experience that the team has with the car, that the drivers have with the team and the car, and with this style of racing, frankly. Both are open-wheel exports, although Nikita Johnson's still busy driving in Indy Next this season and is 1 point out of the championship lead just behind Enzo Fittipaldi, also an IMSA driver because he did the Rolex 24 earlier this season in LMP2, driving alongside his brother Pietro. But Nikita's been awesome across both programs this year. You kind of talked about what Esterson's done. He's completely changed his focus from single-seaters to sports car racing. And the thing that is maybe forgotten is how late that program came together. It was really announced in the 11th hour and a bit of a scramble to get everything on site for the Roar Before the 24 back in January. But they turned up. They were right on the pace starting when that first race. Had a few technical gremlins there down in Daytona and didn't get a great result. And unfortunately, that set the tone for the rest of the season. And as I've said a number of times this weekend, I just hope over the final three races they have a clean run from start of the weekend to the end where they can finally showcase their speed and get the result that they deserve.
0: You just wonder, don't you, you know, where this talent, this young talent, how much more of it we could squeeze in to the IMSA WeatherTech Sports Car Championship. This has become a place for young drivers to develop their careers, and the thought of sports car racing has changed quite a lot down through the years. It doesn't seem so long ago when I used to get people saying to me, ah yeah, that's where drivers go when they're ending their career. I never thought that was the case, if I'm brutally honest, and there's been some hellishly good sports car drivers down through the years who made that decision early or found themselves in that position who hadn't had the brakes in single-seater racing. But it does seem to be a much more, I'd say, fashionable choice for young drivers as well. Let's get back to the battles. And here comes the AMG. And this is a battle for position. Russell Ward and Dudu Barrichello down Madison Avenue, the back straight. Russell Ward will get the advantage of the inside line into the kink at turn 13, but Dudu will have the line into 14. Who gives way? Neither of them. They went through that first part side by side. Quality stuff from these two hard charges. And Russell Ward last couple of seasons driving as well, if not better than he ever has. He more than holds his own often against the pro drivers. Russell and the whole team, in fact, barely been a decade, hasn't it, since Whitworth came into existence, and now with the dual operation here in the States and over in Europe as well, running AMG and DTM, ran Max Verstappen at the Nürburgring this year, and were running one and two when Verstappen's car broke, but they still managed to win the ADAC 24 Hours of the Nürburgring. Huge result for them. Front of the field then, Aston Martin Racing in behind Patrick Gallagher. It's second, third and fourth with Danny Formal 6 seconds up the road from this battle for second on down, Ryan.
1: I don't know how much longer he would be 6 seconds ahead if Barrichello could get by Gallagher. This drive has been phenomenal from Eduardo Barrichello, who started 11th, let's remember. All that time we spent talking in our countdown to green about how important track position is looking a little bit ridiculous at the moment because of the way that Barrichello's been able to drive his way through the field. We had that stat that no one had won a race here at VIR since before 2022 from starting outside of the top four positions. Well, Barrichello might be challenging that coming from the back effectively of the grid if he can continue on this roll.
3: Foley about to get the helmet on. It's been a good start to this race from Patrick Gallagher. Has he said anything on the radio about how the car's been handling?
5: I think the same for everybody, just about tire management. He's trying to manage the tires well. He got a good start. Just avoided all the chaos, basically. So we'll see how it plays out. And as the track gets a bit warmer, it's going to be hard on the tires.
3: I saw you were just talking with Will Turner, keeping an eye on the competition. Who are you fighting here today? Who's your main rival?
5: Obviously, everybody in the championship hunt. 27, 57, and the 12, which we're all kind of nose to tail, so pretty exciting for everybody watching, and we'll try to put on a good show.
3: Thanks, best of luck.
5: Thanks.
0: Short and sweet from Robbie there. He's about to get into the car, so that tells you something. 2 hours of this race remains. Now, is that down to driver time in terms of how that's playing into the strategic thoughts of these teams at the front of the field, Ryan?
1: It's part of it, yeah. We're almost to the point where minimum drive time has elapsed. 45 minutes will get the job done on that. So that's 5 minutes away from this point right here. If Arjuna's truth serum was working in our pre-race coverage and what the drivers were telling us, where you can make it close to an hour on a virtual energy tank, then we're at the point where you could make it on one more stop from this point right now. Now, no one would do that if they were planning on making a driver change here because we've not done minimum drive time. But I would think that, especially given what Turner did in the Pilot Challenge race yesterday, using the undercut strategy, short pitting effectively as soon as the window opens, that worked really well for them in their GT4 car. Maybe when the drive time is up, they or someone else might take the gamble and try and pull the same strategy here today.
0: 3 laps before Robbie gets in the car. That was the sign from Will to Robbie as he finished his chat with Arjuna. And so that gives us a little bit of an idea, Ryan, of what might be happening.
1: Yeah, that would be 2 laps now from now, and effectively that gets us past the 45-minute mark. So I think that answers your question. Drive time is the first thing that box that needs to get checked. That will be checked off here in just over 3 minutes, 3 minutes and 40 seconds. Then we start to think about how we can make the fuel stops fit from there, plus the tire management that Robbie talked about.
0: That was one of our Porsche keys to the race, and we were speculating on whether this would be a tyre or a fuel defined race. Track temperatures held steady at 46 Celsius, which is 115 Fahrenheit. Still this absolutely enthralling battle at the front of the GTD field, which is keeping our attention, coming out of Oaktree down Madison Avenue at the moment. This is second, third and fourth, being Patrick Gallagher for Turner, Duda Barrichello and Russell Ward, with Aaron Tielitz actually barely a second further back. Very interesting to see the relative straight line performance. It looks like the Merc hasn't got the straight line performance of either the BMW or the Aston, although the Aston is in the draft of the BMW, but Russell closing in under braking there at the top of the roller coaster at turn 14, now falling down the hill to turn 17, and they're being caught. They are being caught by sixth DXDT Chevrolet Corvette, the number 36 blue fronted car. That's Mason Felipe, and Jake Walker having a great run for the Silver Bullet in seventh position for Gradient Racing. And into the pit lane, Jack Hawksworth from ninth in GTD Pro. This looks like full service, Arjuna Kankapardi.
3: Full service, but no driver change. And the one thing, John, that I notice is not much fuel needing to be packed into the car. They haven't burned through the full virtual energy tank. And a nice, tidy pit stop for the Vassar Sullivan team to send the 14 out.
0: Yeah, that's interesting. That to me, is... that's been predicated on driver time rather than anything else. Unless the tyres, the starting tyres that they were on, have started to give up some of their performance. In the meantime, Sheena Monk, Myers Riley Motorsport, has gone behind the wall in the Ford Mustang GT3. I think it's fair to say that we can categorise this as not one of their better weekends, Ryan.
1: No, electrical issues is what I've seen reported on that. I was about to send a note in the chat about that as well, to let you know. But, yeah, that seems to be the problem for them. As for the Vassar Sullivan car, I don't know that this is drive time dependent, because this is a GTD Pro class car. They only have a 10-minute minimum drive time. They were at the back of the class, though, John, and so this, to me, is a strategic roll of the dice here. They're coming in at the early end of the window, and they can then hopefully catch a yellow that would cycle them up to the front. So, to me, this is a car that was out of the mix on raw pace. You don't lose a lap by making a pit stop here, so you can take this undercut strategy, try to throw some fresh tires at it, and then hopefully a yellow falls into their hands as well.
0: And I presume, Arjuna Kankapardi, that that's what's happening with Fred Vervich in the 65 Ford, as well as I saw another car dive for the pit lane. Was that Aaron Tielitz in the other Vassar Sullivan car? Yes, it was. Full service again, or is it just a two-tyre stop?
3: Looks like full service. At least the driver change is now complete, but actually a good mind, John. Vassar Sullivan Lexus thinking on your page. Left sides only, I believe, as they roll off and away. I'll get confirmation from the team in just a couple of moments. But the first driver change, Benjamin Peterson out on track.
0: Interesting one that, Ryan, isn't it? We will be looking for our BDO Nose Strategy Award. There's a ways to go yet and for the strategy to play out. We've kind of got to make notes through these races, even the 2-hour 40-minute races, because what happens early on can be very interesting. So 45 minutes, that would be an hour and a half. You sort of, so that was four tyre stop, by the way, for Benjamin Pedersen before he went out. 45, another 45 would be an hour and 30, and then that would be 2 hours and 15, 2 hours and 20. It's not quite splitting it up. It's just a two-stop strategy. They've got to get these middle stints a little bit longer for these cars. As in comes Danny Formal from the head of the GTD field, and he's followed in by second and third. Russell Ward, he has gone around, I think. Yes, Russell Ward and Mason Felipe have gone round. Let's go to Arjuna.
3: And a hive of activity with driver changes for GTD. It's Trent Hindman that's going to jump into that Dex Imaging Wayne Taylor Racing car. Looks like a driver change as well for the Heart of Racing as Tom Gamble gets in to replace Dudu Barrichello. Already off and away for the Dex Imaging Lamborghini, which led for part of last year's race before, of course, a big fire took them out. Race off a pit lane, it's close, but the Heart of Racing inches in front of Turner's BMW.
0: This is not an exact science, Ryan Marine, is it? As the Dex Imaging car comes out behind the Fraw version of the Lexus RCF, which had stopped a lap before. So once again, we're seeing that getting a tyre change and getting out there is providing the performance advantage. But a 2 hour 40 minute race, when you're stopping at 40 or 45 minute races, that clearly isn't an easy run to the end from here, despite the fact that we had quite a long safety car intervention early in the race.

0: their final stop potentially. It also opens up some strategic wiggle room for them in the second stint. They just have to be careful with the way that that they assess the risk here running long in this opening stint.
1: Robert Wiggins being installed into the 36 DXDT. Good to have him back in the IMSA paddock. He's such a positive bundle of positive energy, isn't he? And what a project this has been. Fantastically quick pit stop as Robert is now in the car, gets his belts up, and he's down and away with a full service stop there as well. We'll give it another 5 minutes or so and see how this is all shaken out, to see who's done what to whom. Problem at the final corner for Corey Lewis, who's gone off in, he's lost his left front wheel. Left front wheel for Corey Lewis. That was his outlap. And Gradient Racing number 66 is back into the pit lane. Is it the wheel or the... I tell a lie. I thought I saw that wheel had gone, but there's something not right. Ah, no, the tyre's gone. The tyre's gone completely off that rim. That was, I'm fairly certain, his outlap. So he's now going to drop off the lead lap after that car had been going so well early on. What a disappointment for Andrus Levens and the rest of the Gradient team. And they'll be very disappointed with that. It's the second time this weekend, Ryan, that we've seen somebody either lose a tyre or get a puncture coming down that area where they've been riding the curbs on the way down to the hog pit and possibly flicked the car up in the air, and either catching the curb or landing the left front has popped the tyre off the bead, which it looks like that's what happened there.
0: I think you're right. Really a shame, because as you said, they were having a nice run up to sixth place at one point there in that opening stint, and frankly, they had not been anywhere close on pace so far this weekend, but evidently threw some things at that car overnight and had found some pace. Now, though, that was their second trip down the pit lane. You're exactly right that when we saw Lewis make his way back in, and we know that actually because Jake Walker, of course, had started the car,
1: correct.
0: So they must have been in once for a driver change and then had that tire issue that has caused them to come back to the pits, and this really has them on the back foot, effectively at the back of the GTD class, only ahead of cars that have spent time behind the wall, the Dragon Speed Corvette and the Mustang for Myers Riley.
1: Yeah, I just wonder if the tyres weren't up to pressure, weren't up to temperature, and therefore pressure, and just clipping the curb has, with a slightly under-pressured tyre, particularly in these weather, and this hot weather with the track temperature still well into triple digits. Dropped a couple of degrees Celsius down to 111 Fahrenheit. Still 88 Fahrenheit in the air, by the way. Let's find out from Jake Walker. He started that car, was running well. A very unusual incident for his teammate Corey Lewis at the end of his outlap.
2: Tell me, Jake, do you know what the issue was there that saw the tire itself come off the wheel?
3: Yeah, you know, we went to a new set of tires, and unfortunately the left front debeated. Luckily, we were close enough to the pit lane where we could squeeze it in real quick and put on a new front.
2: Great qualifying effort from you. Great opening stint as well. Have you found a little bit more in this car this weekend?
3: Yeah, definitely in qualifying. We found a bit more. You know, I feel like the car was rolling. We're still learning the car. We're still, you know, figuring some stuff out. We were good on the first lap, got hit off track, fell back to, you know, close to second to last. Worked my way back up through the field. You know, now we're just getting a little bit unlucky. Not much we can do. Corey's in the car. I'm sure he'll make up plenty amount of spots, and we'll see how things shake out. You know, it's VIR. Anything can happen.
2: How hot is it behind the wheel today?
3: You know, this car has pretty good air conditioning. It's definitely still a little warm. Definitely sweating a bit.
2: Thank you.
3: Yeah, thank you.
1: There we go. Debeaded tyre. It was the Windward GT4 car, wasn't it, with Dan Arrow behind the wheel that happened to yesterday. Yeah, it's stuck in my memory. Saw on the slow-mo replay the tyre debeading again early in its run. Hello to Grant Westman.

0: Can you give a bit of love to Pat Gallagher with a clean, fair defensive drive for Turner Motorsport? Absolutely. Did his job. Has handed that car over now as into the pit lane. The best place GTD Pro Corvette and the remaining Corvette with Nicky Katzberg getting out. He was followed into the pit lane by Neil Verhagen. So AO Racing and Harry King leads the race at the moment. Tom Gamble's just put in the fastest lap of the GTD race with a 46.7. It is still the Pfaff Motorsports Tamerario with a 46.6 that has the fastest race lap overall. Sandy Mitchell's just jumped into that car. So AO Racing going long in this race with Harry King at the wheel. Lorenzo Patrese now in second overall and leading GTD. And that's how it stands. As we come towards the hour, we'll do one of our VP in race updates. In fact, I tell you what, as the pits are finished all bar Harry, let's do a VP in race update now. AO Racing leading by 27 seconds, but needing that pit stop. Lorenzo Patrese for Conquest Racing hasn't made a pit stop. He has been down the pit lane, but that was for a penalty as the Corvette number four has just gone off. Tommy Milner on his outlap, losing a bit of time at Oaktree. Sandy Mitchell second in GT D Pro, but is the net leader, I suspect, in that category, with Ben Barker in second, 6.5 seconds behind. Then it's Valentin Osklor and the Carte Blanche be Aston Martin with Frederick Vervich. Just waiting to see where the Paul Miller car cycles back into that. In GTD, Lorenzo has to stop. Trent Hindman, therefore, is the net leader with the Lamborghini Huracan for Wayne Taylor Racing, with Tom Gamble steaming along in second place and Robbie Fawley for Turner Motorsport in third. That's your VP Racing in race update.
1: VP Racing, the official fuel, coolant and additives of IMSA.
0: So with the pit stops almost completed and an hour and 44 minutes still to go, plenty of racing going on for position here. And we've got the number four Corvette trying to stay ahead of the Aston Martin. That is the number 27 Heart of Racing car, isn't it? So that's not for class position, but it is for position on the circuit, and that's for 11th and 12th. And Tom Gamble is on a charge at the moment, trying to get back towards the Wayne Taylor Racing Lamborghini, Ryan.
2: Yeah, that's his goal. This is an interesting development here. The four car had a very long pit stop. They were in the pits for 1:09. Just about everybody else in GTD Pro was in for about 50 seconds or just under. So that's nearly 20 seconds long compared to some of the slower GTD Pro stops. I'm seeing a report that maybe they had problems with the door, and that could have cost them some of the time at least. But this drops one of the championship contenders. Remember, they qualified second and it closed to within 13 points in the GTD Pro Championship battle. Drops them way down the order. Tommy Milner now in ninth, 56 seconds behind his class leader.
0: Yeah, and this is a crucial part of the race for Tom Gamble. I suspect he'll feel the need to make some forward progress. I mean, that Corvette is not a slow car, but he certainly, as we stand in this tranche of the race, Ryan, he's got a quicker car underneath him, and he needs to make use of that performance advantage, particularly in relation to Trent Hindman, Wayne Taylor Racing, who is, as I said, the net leader. When Lorenzo Patrese pits, that car will cycle through to the lead. He's not that far behind. He's about 3 or 4 seconds behind his class leader. But at the moment, he'll feel he's being held up, and there's some frustration, I think, just drifting into how he's driving that car at the minute.
2: Still turning pretty quick laps. Milner's last lap was a high 47, and that compares favorably to pretty much everybody in the GTD class that Gamble is comparing himself to. I take that back. There are several little further down the order that are going quicker than that. So, yeah, this is an important time here for Tom. He'll want to get by Tommy as quickly as possible. This is where mixed class racing, even though these are all GT3 cars, but you've got a front runner in one class up against a car that, although it qualified well, hasn't maybe had the same pace here in the race in a different class, and it's having an effect on the two classes respectively.
0: Hello to Rai Campbell, cheering on Rexy with my nearly six-month-old Matilda Tilly, already mad about motorsport. Bringing on the next generation. Excellent. That's responsible parenting. There, Rai, thank you. Bit of Rexy action. Going well, that number 77, leading the motor race at the moment, but yet to make the first stop. An hour and 40 minutes to go. They're doing decent lap times, 48 flat for Harry King. I suspect that when they come in, they're easily now going to be able to get to the position where it will just be one more stop for them. Now, that's the same for everybody else. But you've got the Bedfordshire Bullet, Nick Tandy, to file into that. And they've got track position by 28 and a half seconds at the moment, and albeit on another car that hasn't made a trip down the pit lane for a pit stop, although it has for the drive-through penalty, that's Lorenzo Patrese. So they're playing the long game as well with the number 34 satin blue, white, black Ferrari. Really suits that colourway. It's not the colourway you would have said, oh, let's bang satin blue, white and silver on a Ferrari, but it really does work. Well done to whoever did that livery. Sandy Mitchell for Pfaff Motorsport, 33 seconds behind EO Racing's Harry King at the moment. Where will that car cycle back in when they do their first pit stop? That's the key answer as we come round, Ryan, in the first hour. Your thoughts on the Michelin GT Challenge at VIR with 60 minutes on the clock as race time completed.
2: Couple of strategic notes. So the top two are both cars that, again, owe that pit stop. Harry King and company, really the Porsches across the board haven't been super fast this weekend, so I think this is them taking an alternate strategy. One thing that is in their favor here, all of their competition has burned essentially their short fill stop by pitting as soon as the window opened earlier. This then means that they will have a shorter stop later on in the race, and if that happens to come under full course yellow, that's a huge advantage for them potentially. For Patrese, leader in GTD, that also owes a stop, they were forced into this alternate strategy in part because they were penalized for the contact on the opening lap that affected the Dragon Speed Corvette. So they're trying something different here, running long as well. Both of them are in the mid-20s in terms of percentage of energy left in their virtual tank. So they can go quite a ways longer here at this stage. And so that's going to be something to keep an eye on, just how deep into this stint can they go. And I guess the final point I would make would be, how powerful is the undercut? Well, Jack Hawksworth was last in GTD Pro. He was the first one to come in with the window cracked open, and he is now running seventh in the GTD Pro class, up a couple of spots. Yeah. So that strategy has worked to get them a little bit of track position that they were unlikely to get on pure pace alone.
0: Yeah, and he's under 20 seconds behind the net leader in class, Sandy Mitchell. I think that's the other thing we should say. So he has closed up onto the guys ahead of him, as well as making up a couple of positions as well. Hello, Rafi. Waiting for a flight, doesn't say where. Killing time by watching Rexy from a few minutes ago at Inter Radio if you want to get in touch. Where are you watching and or listening from this Sunday afternoon, as it is here at VIR, early Sunday evening in UK and Europe, coming up to 6:15 in the UK. And Conquest Racing are in the pit lane from the lead of GTD, and this is not a great stop, Arjuna.
3: It's slow. It failed to go up on the air jack initially, and so a couple of seconds of hesitation. But fortunately, John, as we normally expect in pit stops, they are waiting on the virtual energy to be packed in, and so now waiting, off and away Albert Costa goes in the Conquest Racing Ferrari.
0: Let's see where he cycles back in there. Costa, great interview with Albert at the start of the race in our Michelin Countdown to Green by Arjuna, referencing the untimely death of Cedric Spinazzoli, long-time Conquest driver at just 39 earlier on this week. And they're racing in his honour this weekend. Are they going to get the fairy tale finish for their, effectively their fallen comrade this weekend? Still waiting for AO Racing to come to the pit lane. Ryan, could it be that they are trying to get to a stage? And what have we got now? 95 minutes. They're into a spot now where they're almost there to go with just one more stop, aren't they? Once they put Tandy in, he can probably go with just one more stop.
2: Yeah, everybody has one stop. Well, everybody who has pitted already still has one stop. The question is, could they get to the point where they only make one stop? I don't think that's likely without a bunch of yellow. They're down at 22.5% in the virtual energy tank. And by the way, if you're interested in following along, this is available to everybody, IMSA.com/telemetry. And you can look at the same telemetry and energy data that I'm looking at right here. I did wonder, maybe were the top two trying to stretch this to get as close to the hour mark as possible. Let's see what they end up doing. That could be their gamble here today, but it would be quite a gamble, that's for sure. I don't think anybody was thinking that was a likely outcome coming into the race, but we did have a fairly lengthy yellow at the start of it, so maybe they think that the feathery foot of Harry King can save them enough to put them in the window, and then they'll count on Nick Tandy to feather the throttle the rest of the way.
0: They are losing a bit of time to the next two cars. Sandy Mitchell and Ben Barker both in the 47. Sandy in the low 47s in that car. Ben in the high 47s. 47.3, 47.8. It was a 48.8 for Rexy the last time around. But that was, in fairness, in traffic. I've been impressed, actually, at the pace that Harry's managed to keep up in that Porsche 911 GT3R. With the tyres, on the tyres with which he started the race, of course. I think that's worth saying as well. The two fastest laps in the race still go to the two Lamborghinis. Oh no, as I say that, no, of course it wasn't. Tom Gamble reset the GTD, 46.7 and a 46.6 for the Temerario that sits in second position. 30 seconds at the moment between AO Racing and Sandy Mitchell. The difference, so that's Harry and Sandy. The difference being, of course, that Harry King is on 32 lap old rubber, whereas Sandy Mitchell is on, what, 7 or 8 lap old rubber. And that will give him an advantage. 48.2 from Sandy last time around, 48.6 from Harry King. It will ebb and flow with the traffic, but it's sitting at 30 seconds at the moment, and that's something we've got to keep an eye on when we think about what pit stops are yet to be done. Got a couple of retirements official now. I think we knew this one, but Alexander Sims and the Corvette has been retired without even completing a lap. A little bit earlier on, the first official retirement actually went further into the race. That was Sheena Monk in the Myers Riley Motorsports Ford Mustang, the number 16 car. That car completed only 14 laps. We're on lap number 33 at the moment with an hour and a half still to go. Hello to James O'Donnell, using the time difference from VIR to the UK to his advantage, just back from what had been a gloriously sunny day at Donington Park, watching the touring cars and now watching VIR. And hello to John and Tara from South Carolina, watching the race live on the beach. Oh, how lovely. Gorexy at IMSA Radio if you want to get in touch with us. Good to know we've got a lot of you tuned in to making the best of this late summer weather. 30 Celsius in the air here is 86 Fahrenheit. Track temperature has started to fall. I'm really rather surprised at 20 minutes past one in the afternoon that it has started to come down. Gone down to 109 Fahrenheit. It was up at 118 at the start of the race, 43 Celsius. Charlie Brown says, how long does a pit stop take in VII's, the minimum pit stop time? It's as quick as you can do it and as much fuel as you want to put in, generally. That's why, that's how it is determined here. I'm having a long chat in Mission and Pilot Challenge whether the stint length would be fuel, VP fuel, or Michelin tyres. And it seems that there's no general consensus here, with Harry King having been out on the track since the start of the race. So all 33 laps have been covered by him. Before that car comes into the pit lane, let's go to Vasa Sullivan Lexus, our junior, where the driver database informed pit report with Aaron Tielitz.
3: We've been trying to understand where Vasa Sullivan Lexus sits this weekend. Missed a lot of time in FP1, but you were quick late in the session in FP2. Can you tell us what you found?
4: Yeah, well, we lost so much time running in FP1, we just happened to have another set of tires for FP2, and we could go to them a lot later than other guys did. So maybe the track improved in FP2, and we found a bit of speed then. But, yeah, it's going to be tough for us to stick up there in the top four or five cars right now. All those guys seem to have a lot of speed in it. Benjamin's doing a great job out there, running strong in the top five, and hopefully we can just hit our marks and come home with a top five and go on to the next weekend.
3: How's the track compared to yesterday? Does it feel hotter, or is it actually a bit better?
4: No, you know what? It feels very similar to yesterday. I actually didn't notice much. I thought it would have felt a lot worse with all the sun baking on it today. It was a little bit more cloudy yesterday until qualifying time, but yeah, it feels really similar. It hasn't had a ton of evolution like some tracks do over a weekend.
3: You guys made a bit of an undercut, came in early. Does that leave you vulnerable at the end of the stint, or is it hard enough to pass here that it's okay?
4: We didn't do that big of an undercut. Maybe one or two laps, got Benjamin in, and then I'll get back in here for the last stint of the race.
3: Appreciate it. Thank you.
4: Yep, thanks, guys.
0: It's been a heck of a race so far from Wayne Taylor Racing, Ryan, and Trent Hinman's just passed the seventh position BMW from Connor DeFilippi. I mean, Connor saw him coming at turn one, started to turn in. There was a tiny bit of contact there, actually. But, I mean, in point of fact, Connor's not racing him with the Nikita Johnson McLaren behind him. That's actually the car that he's fighting for position. But Trent Hindman now up to seventh overall and only 3 seconds or so behind Jack Hawks within sixth. The Lamborghinis are strong. Oh, hold that thought. He's the leader. Harry King in the pit lane. Arjuna's a little bit further up the pit lane, so we'll keep an eye on the Rexy stop. They look like used Michelins going on the left-hand side. The man from the centre of Bedfordshire, hence the Bedfordshire bullet. Nick Tandy getting into that car. Good stint from Harry King. Multiple Porsche Carrera Cup GB champion. Full four tyre stop, clean of the grill, literally of the grill in Rexy's case. And Nick Tandy climbs aboard. There's a little bit of tape on the left-hand side beside the behind the driver's door, waiting for the VP Racing fuel. It's done. The car was already on the floor. It's down and away. Nick Tandy, a final tighten of the belt as he releases the pit lane speed limit with his right thumb, heads out onto the track. He's got family honour to defend here as he goes into turn one, and he's got the number 96 Liqui Moly BMW, Robbie Fawley. This is a battle now for 12th position, 11th and 12th on the track, but that's not Nick's fight, and he sensibly backs out of it for the time being while he gets his Michelins up. I see he's got family honour to defend. The last Tandy who was driving was Felix. Just on the in-lap, it looks like there might have been a little bit of damage on the bottom of that car from Harry King as he was going up the snake. Felix Tandy, Nick's son, won the Kim Bolton Karting Festival in his age group and therefore gets the coveted K plate. That was a couple of weekends ago, not a million miles from where I normally am in the UK. So can it be another win for the Tandy family this weekend? I know Brittany, Eva and Felix will be listening. Hello to Heath Orlinger. Say hello to me. I'm at turn four, in between turn four and turn five. First time here at VIR and absolutely loving it. Another one cheering for Rexy at IMSA Radio. I reckon that was about just under an hour and an hour and 15 minutes for Harry King. Let's have a word with the young Brit. He's out of Rexy.
3: It's not an easy weekend for AO Racing and the Porsches, but doing what you can in Rexy, extending the stint out for about an hour and 15 minutes. Was it hard to get the fuel mileage out of the Porsche?
5: Yeah, we went for a pretty aggressive fuel strategy saving. Hopefully we'd run into some yellows or something, but yeah, it didn't come our way, but you know, we're suffering with a bit of performance this weekend, so we've got to take some unnecessary risks and to try to keep ourselves in the fight. Of course, you know, the team is operating on the exact same level that we did last weekend in Road America, but the outcome of the performance is not quite the same. But yeah, got some pretty intelligent people behind the backgrounds here, so look, hopefully we can make some ground up.
3: Sounds like with a couple more cautions, you might actually be able to make it to the end then. Is that what I'm hearing?
5: Perhaps ask the smart people on the bench. I'm not too sure. I've just jumped out of the car, so yeah.
3: I'll go catch up with Chaz then. But first, I want to ask you about lap one. What did you see heading up through the S's there?
5: Yeah, we have a pretty strict driver's briefing where we're told to leave space. And yeah, I left enough of a car's width, but I think perhaps the dirty air and the crest caught out the Corvette. And ultimately that launched him into the side of me. And then he's obviously rebounded off and had an accident. Of course, my first question was he okay? Because that's the priority here. And yeah, it's a shame to see them fall out of the fight like that.
3: Thank you.
5: Cheers.
0: Another pretty honest assessment, I think, there of that Alexander Sims, Harry King, first lap incident to BRDC members, British Racing Drivers Club members, represent the UK sport so well, the BRDC, for many years. Well, there's been an explosion of BRDC members coming to race in the US since I first came out here years ago. 1998 was my first time covering sports car races in the US. I've just realised that's well more than a quarter of a century ago. Goodness me, I'm coming up to nearly 30 years of covering sports car races here in the USA. There were two or three, I think, of people like James Weaver and Andy Wallace who were enjoying themselves far too much to tell anybody else about it back in those days. And when the American Le Mans Series started, one or two more started to come out in 99 and 2000. More than a smattering of Brits on this grid and out in the cars at the moment. Ben Barker is out there. Tom Gamble, Nick Tandy, going down to Matt Bell, Callum Islet. Alexander Sims out of the race as well. And we just heard from Harry King. So the oldest drivers' club in the world being well represented here at VIR this weekend. As I say, I thought that was pretty even-handed from both of the drivers involved in that nasty incident earlier on, Ryan.
2: It was. And it meshes with what the ultimate ruling from race control was that no further action was needed, I think, was the official message. So that's the end of that. Heard from both sides, and most importantly, Alex is okay. That was a big hit for him, for sure. So we had the question from the listener, John, about how long a pit stop is, and we can say now what a full fill would be. That stop there for AO Racing would fall into that category. That was just over 1 minute. 1 minute, 1 second, .123. That was the amount of time pit in to pit out. So when you're talking about full fill, that's what you're looking at, and that's important because that's what basically everybody else is going to have to do on their final stop. The exception to that is the 77. And while they haven't caught the yellows that they were looking for to cut a pit stop out of the race entirely, one thing that could benefit them is should a yellow come right as the window to make it on one more stop opens, everybody would pit under that yellow, and they would have a significantly shorter stop than everyone else. So that is still hanging out there as a strategic possibility for them. But the other thing is, regardless, they will have a shorter final stop, and that should help them make up a little bit of the ground that they lost by doing the full fill a few moments ago.
0: Yeah, and that's because they would need less VP racing fuel to get them to the end. We are
2: correct.
0: At half distance in the race, so let's have a look at our Pilotti mid-race recap for the Michelin GT Challenge at VIR. At the halfway point, 38 laps completed. We've had one intervention by the safety car. Right now, Sandy Mitchell leads by 7.3 seconds in the Pfaff Motorsports Lamborghini. Six laps of caution early on from lap one to the start of lap seven. Only one car out of the pits. Now, this is important. Alexander Simpson, the Corvette. I said earlier on that the Myers Riley Motorsports Ford Mustang was out of the race. I misread that. That message had gone behind the wall. And Sheena Monk has just brought that car back out. So in our Pilotti mid-race recap, only the one retirement. So 22 cars still running at half distance. So now let's settle in to this middle portion of the race with 80 minutes remaining. I mean, what do you do if you are Nick Tandy and AO Racing? Well, what you do is you play the strategy. They've got a slightly more open window, haven't they? As you were saying, they came in, with about an hour and 25 to go? So that would be a little under 45 minutes for two stints. And they can do that. They could split it in half. They could extend the stint further into the race and hope for a yellow flag to jump in. Or they could take the same pit stop as everybody else, as Ryan said. And when that pit stop, the final pit stop window opens, they could come in and take the advantage of having some VP fuel left in the tank. So strategically, they're in a pretty good position at the moment, aren't they?
2: To a degree. They don't have track position, and they don't really have the pace of the front runners. So their best bet on strategy has already passed them by, and that would have been additional yellows earlier. That would have helped them cut out a pit stop. That obviously looks unlikely at this stage. So we'll see. There are a few ways where they can still jump up the field, but again, they need some things to fall into place, and they made their bed pretty early. They committed to this gamble that nobody else did. You know it's a gamble because the rest of the field did something totally different, right?
0: Yes.
2: The fact that they're the only ones that did it, that says that it's probably not the preferred strategy, but there are mechanisms by which it can end up paying off. Elsewhere, though, this GTD fight is really, really interesting because Trent Hedman had been held up working through GTD Pro traffic. That's the leader in GTD. That had allowed Tom Gamble to close in. He had cut several seconds off of the lead, but now Gamble is dealing with that same traffic. Just a few moments ago, Nikita Johnson in the McLaren had an off and on. He and Gamble were pretty close together at the time. I've not seen any notification that there was contact, but I do have that kind of circled, wondering about that situation. That's allowed Gamble through, but he still needs to get through two more out-of-class cars if he's going to have any chance of running down Hedman here on pure pace.
0: And that was at the exit of the Oak Tree when Nikita Johnson went off in the number 59 McLaren. Good battle going on between Aston Martin and Ford Racing. Valentin Azclaw in the white car blanche. Of course, it's white as it's car blanche. The Aston Martin currently sitting in fourth position in GTD Pro. And ahead of it, it's got the number 66 Corey Lewis Gradient Racing, the first car off the lead lap, actually, that car, after that de-beaded tyre coming down the hill to the hog pen earlier on. Good driving by Corey to get that coax that car into the pit lane. Behind the white car is the almost all blue number 65 That is Corey Lewis, and that is a battle. I said that was fourth and fifth. It's third and fourth, actually, with Valentin Asklar in third, Frederik Fervich in fourth position. There's absolutely nothing between them. And the Mustang here might be doing his Ford stablemate a bit of a solid, whether that's intentional or not. I'm sure it's not. And Corey Lewis is just running his own race. Ben Barker is in second. He's another 4 seconds or so up the road. And then Sandy Mitchell is 8 seconds to the good, leading GTD Pro. So it's Lamborghini, Ford Mustang, Aston Martin Vantage, Ford Mustang. Then 5 seconds further back from this battle that we're keeping an eye on is Jack Hawksworth. That's your top five overall. And in GTD Pro, in sixth position is Trent Hindman in the Lamborghini Huracan, leading GTD. And he has got about, actually not that much, because he's got Conor DeFilippi and Tommy Milner right behind him. And then it's Tom Gamble in the Aston Martin from Heart of Racing team. So it's only about a second and a half between those four cars. Third in GTD's Turner Motorsport, and he's about another 8 seconds further back in that run. That's a VP Racing update at the IMSA WeatherTech Sports Car Championship. It's the Michelin GT Challenge at VIR with an hour and 15 minutes remaining.
1: VP Racing, the official fuel, coolant and additives of IMSA.
2: We're not that far away from thinking about final pit stops. 15 minutes, a little bit more than that away, and I would think that Jack Hawksworth in the fifth place, Vassar Sullivan Lexus, would be likely the first one to come in. They were the first ones to come in during that first pit sequence that we had back about an hour or so ago at this point. And that undercut has helped them jump up through the field. They were at the back of GTD Pro at the time. They find themselves right in the middle now in fifth. We'll see if that's something they can continue to use here in the final run to the checkered flag. Should also note Nikita Johnson, we mentioned he had been off. I saw a report that maybe he got the left sides into a tire barrier. I believe you said it was in turn 12. That car just entered the pit lane right now, and that looks like this could be another unfortunate end to what had been a promising weekend for RLL.
0: As we said earlier, slightly too many of those. It could have been a very different debut season for those two drivers and that team. Not a huge amount of movement in GTD Pro, only 10 cars in the field, of course, so two teams that have made up five positions, Ford amongst them. It's not where you start, it's where you finish, is what they always say. An hour and 13 and a half minutes to go. We need to think about the BDO No Strategy Award. If Tandy can save but keep on, what's he doing at the moment? 48.7. So he's lapping similarly to everybody at the sharp end of the field. That car doesn't have the pace. Side by side on the front straight across the line, it's Aston and Corvette, different categories, but fighting for room on track. It's the battle for 8th and 9th. The Aston has it, the Corvette wants it. Tom Campbell goes through but then goes wide and the Corvette takes it back. A little bit of a wobble coming out of turn 2 into turn 3. There's a flash from Gamble. Gamble's getting frustrated here, Ryan, because he's trying to chase down the car that's two ahead of Tommy. Tommy himself is trying to get on terms with Conor DeFilippi because he's in a championship battle, minus 23 to those guys ahead of him at the moment in the GTD Pro driver standings as they run. 24-22 for Neil Verhagen and Conor DeFilippi in the number one BMW. Then Katzberg and Tommy Milner, Andrea Caldarelli and Sandy Mitchell, the number nine car, leading this race at the moment, are only another 23 further back and just one ahead of Nick Tandy and Harry King. The top four within 47 points as they run. And at the moment, it's the Pfaff Lamborghini who was banking the most points out of those crew.
2: And it's an amazing turn of fortune for that FAF car, because they came into this weekend seventh in the championship. They weren't even on my spreadsheet, John. They were so far down. But because so many of the front runners are having difficult days at the moment, and they're set to score maximum points as they run. Again, still a long way to go here, but this could be just a huge day for them to vault them into championship contention. Got the win at Road America. That brought them into the conversation, albeit on the fringes. But if they can back that up here, and especially if the likes of Connor DeFilippi and the Paul Miller team and Corvette Racing with the number four car, AO Racing being all the way down as they are in eighth at the moment, that's likely to change a little. But still, if things continue as they are, this absolutely puts the FAF Temerario right in the thick of the championship hunt with a couple of races to go.
0: That's a new take on something not being on the radar in terms of sports league. They're not even on my spreadsheet.
2: That's right.
0: I can certainly hear Johnny Palmer saying that in the future as well. I'm going to feed that to him. Johnny may well be Johnny's enjoying himself in South Africa at the moment. So what time is it there? 20 minutes to 8 o'clock in the Cape region. Hello to JP if he's tuned in watching and listening. I may suggest he's enjoying a rather good party out there or some sightseeing at the moment. Wherever you are in the world, let us know at IMSA Radio. BMW number 96 under pressure at the moment from Rexy, who is under pressure from an AMG as well. This is the battle for 10th, 11th and 12th. Two GTD cars and Nick Tandy in the GTD Pro. Do you know what? If Nick Tandy's not being held away, he's dropped about 3/4 of a second on his lap time. I was going to say, sitting in behind that BMW, he's getting decent lap times here. Might not be the worst thing for Nick, because he will be saving a little bit of fuel here. But what he doesn't need to do is have Philip Ellis in the Winward car, fourth in GTD. Tandy, the meat in the sandwich, the GTD Pro meat in the GTD bread, if you will, because that's the battle for third and fourth that Nick Tandy is right in the middle of at the moment. But Tandy's got his own race to run, and right now he needs to be making lap time.
2: Right there is exactly where Robbie Foley would like to keep Nick Tandy, though, because that's a buffer to Philip Ellis, and those are two championship aspirants in the GTD class. So this is great for Foley to have that buffer. Ellis will be desperate to get around the out-of-class car, if at all possible, because that is a big pass if he were able to make it to get around the BMW. As far as the championship is concerned, so many wrinkles to this, even though it's GT only, and even though the two classes are the same GT3 platform, the fact that they mix together like this gives us so many permutations to work through.
0: I've always liked this event since it went GT only. I did enjoy seeing some of the prototypes around here. It was mildly bonkers, and I'm not even sure whether we could get the big prototypes around here now in any kind of safety. When you saw the ferocity of that accident that Alexander Sims had earlier on, with the additional downforce and cornering abilities of the current GTPs, kind of doesn't bear thinking about. But this GT Michelin GT Challenge here at VIR, always been popular with the fans. This, by anyone's standard, has got to be one of the biggest crowds we've ever seen here. Early on in the week, Friday, certainly yesterday, that's a huge crowd here. I was talking to people and swapping texts with people who were saying they'd not seen as many people here on a Friday before, never mind Saturday and Sunday. It's been good entertainment with support from VP Racing Challenge, Mustang Challenge, Ford Mustang Challenge, and of course we've still got a Wheeler Mazda MX-5 race to close off the weekend. 10.5 hours of racing yesterday, and a firework display to end it off. Yes, there was There was some natural fireworks as well, with an electric storm as well last night. But what a great effort. Kerrigan, Connie, take a bow. As always, you've put on a great event for us here at IMSA, and long may this continue. I remember my first time here. It was the last year of the American Le Mans Series. And it was my last American Le Mans Series race, actually, because I didn't get to Petit Le Mans that year because I had to go to the WEC race at Fuji. And what a waste of time that was. We had 16 racing laps all behind the safety car, although there was one change of position because it was rained off. So I missed the last Petit Le Mans under the ALMS. So this was my last ALMS race here, which was my first time here. So that was the first time ALMS had raced here. And we had the old V-test program with all the manufacturers supplying cars for fast laps and course opening and closing laps, etc. And Jason Altman, I used to help out, had a race license, still have a race license. I used to help out early in the week if there was the opportunity to do so. I got there, I think, on the Thursday, here on the Thursday. And Jason, who's Jensen Altman's dad, threw me a set of keys to a Porsche 911 and said, "You've not seen the track before, you better go and have a lap." Oh, thanks very much. Didn't tell me it was a course clearing lap, so you had to drive within two cars' lengths of the car ahead. His wife, Ali, Jensen's mum, and who was the other driver? That would be Patty. Patty Mayer, as was then. And then me, trying to hang on to those two, who were very, very rapid and excellent drivers on my first time around this track. Now, I've seen it on the telly. You can look at it on a track map, but nothing prepares you for charging up turn 5, 6, 7 and over the brow at turn 8 and 9 when you can't see where the track goes and you've not been there before, and all you've got to do is hang on to the car ahead of you within 2 or 3 cars lengths, because if you don't, you're really stuck, because you're not going to know where to brake, where to turn in or anything. So I was literally just following the car ahead. If it was never going to happen, if Patty or Ali had gone off, I'd have just followed them off. But what a baptism of fire that was to this track, and it has had my attention ever since. I ride motorcycles, and to think that they've raced motorcycles around here just fills me with unequal amounts awe and dread. Just extraordinary stuff. Right, we've got 1 hour and 3 minutes. We're coming down towards the pit stop window for last pit stops. Let's check in on some of the battles. 6th and 7th in GTD going across the line now. The Vassar Sullivan Lexus has Robert Wiggins right in its wheel tracks at the moment in the DXDD Corvette. Robert thinks about diving to the inside using those hand controls for acceleration and for brake. Get side by side as the Lexus went a little bit wide round the outside at turn 3 would be extraordinary. They're side by side. Robert decides that discretion is the better part of valor, but does the crisscross down to the inside for the left hook at turn 4. The Lexus just about holds on to us. What brilliant stuff. Michelin rubber being laid down by Benjamin Pedersen in the number 12 Lexus. Last time we'll see that car here in IMSA. The new Toyota replacement has been signed off, and it's been a long gestation period for that car, but we know now that it's coming to the Rolex 24 at Daytona next year, going through its final homologation bits and bobs. Well, that was an interesting little stanza there. Now let's go down to our driver database inform pit lane reporter. An update of one of the early front runners, Arjuna. What's happening to Conquest?
6: Well, remember, they had a penalty for contact on the opening lap with the Dragon Speed car that sat on pole position, John. But after being put on the back foot, what have they done? Put themselves slightly off strategy. They've been into pit lane for the final time today, potentially, as they gamble on the caution, potentially bringing them back into the mix.
2: Similar story here, right on the edge of the window, one lap further than the Conquest team. That's when Corvette Racing calls its championship frontrunner in. Their day went ajar with the last pit stop where they couldn't get the door shut. Cost them about 15 additional seconds in the pit lane and heaps of track position. So they come in early in the window here. It's going to be, it looks like, is that left sides only, just waiting on the fuel. And they send the car here to the end. That's the hope, at least, with just over an hour and 1 minute on the clock.
0: I tell you what, if that's left side only, that is brave. That is brave, because they had to wait. They needed every bit of fuel. Brand new sticker, Michelin's going on to the Benjamin Pedersen, Vasa Sullivan GTD car. Robert Wiggins has followed him in. Robert will take that car to the end, and he's down and away. Is he going to be able to jump that car in the pit lane? Now, was that a short fueler? Have they played this perfectly? Track position was one of our Porsche keys to the race, and Wiggins has gone through, made the pass in the pit lane. Track position so important here. So they've made what they are hoping is their last pit stop, and from the lead of the race, the Lamborghini Temerario is in the pit lane. He's Arjuna.
6: No driver change, though, John. It is going to be Sandy Mitchell who is entrusted to bring this car to the checkered flag. It's scrubbed Michelin tyres that have gone onto the plaid shod Lamborghini Temerario. And now, once again, just packing this up with fuel. Counting the seconds on the LED sign on the left side of the screen. They're waiting. They are waiting to send the Temerario off and away, searching for a second victory. Good pit stop for Pfaff.
0: Also into the pit lane, the all-white Carte Blanche Aston Martin. Valentin Asclaw brought the car in. Marco Sorensen will take it to the end. They're going full service for Michelin tyres. That's also the case for Conor DeFilippi and Paul Miller Racing. Didn't see the driver change. Doesn't mean it didn't happen. But there's four Michelin tyres going on to that car as well. Ben Barker then and Frederik Vervic. 11 and a half seconds between the two Fords are left at the front of the field. 59 and a half minutes on the clock as we head into, well, this is the closing stanza now. We're into the last chapter of this race. Are there any surprises? Also in the number 120 Porsche for Callum Islet. Robbie Fawley brings Turner Motorsport 96 BMW in as well. So here's Nick Tandy coming up again through the standings, but still 32 seconds off the lead in terms of the Ben Barker and Frederik Vervic two cars at the head of the field. What will AO Racing do? They could come in now. They'd be on the very edge. I think maybe two or three laps if they're going to try and make an advantage of the fact that they need less fuel than everybody else. The two Fords out front. Frederik Vervic is on his way to you, and so are the leading pair in GTD, Arjuna Kankapardi.
6: I have to keep eyes everywhere, John, as Christopher Meese gets strapped into the number 65. He'd been sitting on the pit wall with the cool suit getting him ready to go. Heart of racing, it's going to be just tyres as Tom Gamble is entrusted to run to the end of this race. And behind them, the Mercedes Windward Racing crew get to work. Ford number 65, they're done with tyres. They're now just waiting for fuel. Maybe a slight little bit of work maybe done at the rear end of that car as well. And let's keep an eye on now the blend back out of pit lane is off and away. The 65 roars onto track. Meanwhile, in GTD, Heart of Racing waiting to send the car. It's going to be close. Here comes the Wayne Taylor Lamborghini. Inch by inch, the Hurricane ends up in front.
2: Oh, it was so close as well. Almost enough for the Heart of Racing. We had some onboard looks earlier, and Tom Gamble very clearly was saving fuel, trying to shorten up that final pit stop, and it was nearly enough. But the crucial thing is there's no traffic now in between the two front runners in GTD, and immediately Gamble going on the attack, closing in into the brake zone there, chasing down Trent Hindman. Make that Danny Formal, who's back in that car. A comparison of the pit stops between the two teams, nearly identical. Wayne Taylor Racing slightly slower by 0.7 seconds. They also had to do that driver change, so maybe that had a part to play in this. Oh my goodness. This is potentially massive, not just in the race, but think about the complexion of the championship here. If the 27 could make the pass, we had effectively written off their chances of a class win starting from 11th, but they've made their way up to second, and now we have 56 minutes to try and get around the leader in class to take the lead of this race.
0: And would you like to be looking in your mirror and see Tom Gamble
2: not even
0: sitting
2: a
0: there
2: bit
0: for the next hour? No, me either. It's 4 Mile versus Gamble versus Ellis, and there's 5 seconds as they left the pit lane. Final of the pit stops for the Ford, and that's Ben Barker coming out. So Nick Tandy has cycled to the front but needs to make his final pit stop. 56 minutes to go. They will want to make sure that they are absolutely no problem on fuel in that Porsche, and they'll want to run it as full rich as they can. They haven't had all of the speed that they would have wanted, so they do not want to have to be saving fuel in the last part of this race. So I expect them to go 2 or 3 laps more, but I still think they'll get some advantage. I don't think it'll be huge, but I do think that it'll put them up that GTD Pro standing.
2: Here's something for you, John, a potential conundrum, and maybe something for Arjuna to chase as well. That pit stop for the 4 Corvettes, it seemed like there was a bit of a hang-up maybe with the fuel nozzle. I'm looking at the energy remaining for that car, and they only have 80% in the tank. Everybody else that has made a pit stop is at 93%, 90% or higher. 80% virtual energy to try and go 55 minutes. That could be cutting it a little bit close there. So just something to try and keep in mind, and maybe just to have Arjuna check on to make sure they got enough fuel in that stop that they're good to go to the end.
0: Well, let's go down to Arjuna now. We'll set him that task with the number 4 of Tommy Milner and the Corvette. Did they get all the fuel in? The sensors information that we've got would say no. Is 85% enough for that particular run? Not sure. Nick Tandy then has come back round to the front of the race for Porsche. They have strategized their ways to the front, if that's the correct terminology. BDO No Strategy Award to come for one award for both of the classes. Yeah, it's combined here in the GT category. Let's take an update on that Corvette and Tommy Milner. Is he fueled to the end, or were they short, Arjuna?
6: A curt shake of the head, John. Did not get all the fuel they wanted in, and it was a technical issue. Good eyes, Ryan Marine, to spot that on the timing.
0: Now, what about Rexy and Nick Tandy? How much further do they want to go into this race? They are now, of course, in what our colleagues in IndyCar would call the danger zone. Hinch and the guys up there always talk about it. How much further do they need to go?
2: Well, I mean, they can make it. Oh, sorry.
0: Go ahead, Archie.
6: Right, guys, I'm not exactly sure about that answer, but what I can tell you is that AO Racing on the pit wall, and I'm expecting Nick Tandy into pit lane in the next 2 laps.
0: Ah. Yeah, okay. And in fact, in this lap around, so here it is. This is the chance that they have taken. They've put themselves back in the mix. They've got a 20-second lead. It's a minute in the pit lane or slightly less. That will push them all the way back down the field. How much less than a minute is the question. Nick Tandy, are tyres going on that car? Yes, they are, at least on the left-hand side. Meantime, Phil, 4 scrubbed tyres. The car is down on the ground. Phil Ellis has got ahead of Robbie Fawley in that battle that we were talking about. So Winward now up to 3rd position, 2.5 seconds behind Wayne Taylor Racing, with Tom Gamble in the lead now for Heart of Racing. Wayne Taylor in the Lamborghini Huracan, three quarters of a second back now as Nick Tandy rejoins in 8th position, right behind Tommy Milner. And right in front of Ben Barnicot, So they have made some ground, not a huge amount, but they have made some ground, and now Nick Tandy is fueled and Michelin tired to the end of the race. So Tom Gamble leads GTD. Phil Ellis is now behind 4 mile in third place.

0: open and from 11th on the grid, John. Remember my stat about no one had won a race from outside of the top two rows since 2022? Well, that's about to get blown out of the water if Gamble can stay up front for the next 50 minutes.
1: Just under 51 minutes to go. Philip Ellis has been unleashed. They have fuel to the end. Clearly, he's just done a 47.2. Fastest man on the circuit last time around in either class. He's 2 seconds away and closing on Fourmile, who is 9/10 away from Tom Gamble. That's your GT3 top three in reverse order. Let's go down to Ford. Dennis Olsen is out of his car. We'll have a word with him. Thanks to Arjuna.
2: He was watching the pit stop as it all unfolded. Second on track now, 5.5 seconds back from the leader. Dennis Olsen, do you have what it takes to catch the Lamborghini Temerario in these closing stages?
3: Well, we do hope so, for sure. We definitely have a fantastic crew with us that really put us in this position, and pretty tough start here. But I think there is some chaos going on track here now. But it's been great, and Ben did a mega stint there. We see the Lambo is struggling a bit at the end of the stint, so we're hoping that we can have an upper hand there, pitting a couple laps later in them, and we'll see what we can make out of it.
2: We talked to Fred during practice. He said that while the lap times were at the top, he wasn't sure if it was going to stay there. How's the car been performing as you brought the Ford Mustang GT3 Evo to VIR for the first time?
3: Oh, it's been good. We had two good test days here and really did proper preparation. It was even warmer than now, and I think that really... pays off now, especially in the race, trying to manage these tires. That has been the main issue, I would say, to keep them alive for a full stint. So that's been helpful, and definitely the Evo has made a big step up. It's a proper good car now, and I think that shows we can fight, we can battle, and we're pretty good on tires. So, yeah, happy.
2: Did Ben say anything on the radio before that last stop?
3: Nope, pretty silent.
2: It's what you want. Thank you.
3: Thank you.
1: Nick Tandy and Conor De Filippi both passed Ben Barnicke on that last lap. So Tandy now seventh. Yes, Conor De Filippi has gone through as well. So my timing screen hasn't quite caught up with that. Yes, it has. So it's Tandy in 7th, Conor De Filippi in 8th, Ben Barnicke in 9th, but race control are looking at an incident between Nick Tandy and Ben Barnicke on that last lap around. That would have been at, where was it, turn 4, the left-hander, the left hook, just before you head up the snake there. So we'll keep you informed with that and see if there's anything to come out of it. Sandy Mitchell leads. Let's do a VP Racing update as we move into the last 48 minutes of this one. Start at the front of the field. Faf Motorsports, Lamborghini Temerario, 4.5 seconds to the good. But potentially, maybe, not with the performance all the way through the stint, as you've just heard. Ben Barker is set on chase mode in the Ford Mustang as... Now, that was Ben Barnicke stopping to try and get rid of the grass out of the radiator. His temperatures must have been spiking there. And coming out of the oak tree corner at turn 12, he braked very hard indeed and got rid of the grass shavings that he picked up 2 laps ago at the same point of the track. Right, let me go back to where we were. So Faf from Ford... That was 4 seconds. Gee, it was at turn 4, wasn't it? That side-by-side contact was racing room given there as well. That's going to be a tough one. Tandy's on the inside. He goes to the curb, slides across. Could he have done anything else? I'm not sure. And through goes the number one car as well. That had just gone the other way, actually. And then... Okay, so at turn 3, the Vasa Sullivan car had gone through, gone off on the grass. Tandy went back to the inside at turn 4, and then there was contact from the corner, middle of the corner, out with the Vasa Sullivan car on the outside. Pick the bones out of that one, race control, because you could make a case that the Vasa Sullivan car had made a pass off the track there on the previous

0: corner. Again, I'm pleased I'm not there. Right, VP Racing update. Pfaff by now 3.9 seconds over Ford Racing. Lamborghini from Ford Mustang. McLaren another 14 and a half seconds further back. Nikita Johnson, I'm sure, ruining the couple of offs that that car has had, but they're still in with a shout. Chris Meeks right on the RLL Team McLaren tailpipes there in fourth position, 8 tenths further back. Marco Sorensen for Aston Martin, another 4 seconds back from there. Tommy Milner, 2 seconds further back. Nick Tandy, 2 seconds further back. And Conor De Filippi, 1 second further back. In GTD, is this more side-by-side banging going on? And that's Danny Formal and Philip Ellis. And that was very robust from Formal, trying to hold on to his second place there with Philip Ellis in GTD. Tom Gamble leads that by 1.1 seconds. Those two were absolutely together coming down the back straight. And there was contact. I'll get back to that in a moment. Robbie Fawley in fourth for Turner Motorsport is another 6 seconds further back. The top six made up by Conquest, 2 seconds further back, who are 7 seconds ahead of Inception, who lead the entrance for the awards for next season. And Tandy, I paused like that because Tandy has got a drive-through penalty incident responsibility with car number 14 on that overtaking manoeuvre. Oh, he's not going to be happy. He's not going to be happy with that. So, a slightly interrupted VP Racing in race update, but I hope you got the gist of it, with 44 minutes still to go.
1: VP Racing, the official fuel, coolant and additives of IMSA.
0: The Aitken Award, by the way, I interrupted myself there. Fred Shandoff leading that for Inception Racing. Matt Bell is about 20 seconds further back in the 13 Autosport car. And don't forget, we did get the Myers Riley Motorsport Mustang. They are laps down, but Felipe Fraga will take that car to the end. Ryan Marine, the judges of... announced their verdict, drive-through for Nick Tandy down in the pit lane. He'll come through any second now after that side-by-side contact with the... what car was it? I've forgotten again now. Oh, yes, it was Ben Barnicot. And he's in the pit lane now to hold on to that at the left hook at turn number five. Turn number four.
2: Yeah, it's a frustrating end to what has been a frustrating weekend, and that team was pretty desperate, I think, trying to grasp at straws to make the strategy work. If memory serves, they did something similar last year, and it did work out in their favor, but this year they'll come up a little bit empty. Still a twist in the strategic tail to be played out in GTD Pro, because the McLaren that sits third, they were forced to the pit lane before the window had really opened after that off-track moment for Nikita Johnson, so I believe they still owe a pit stop before this race is done, barring extensive safety car here. And then one other thing to note, during that VP in-race update you were doing, you made reference of that side-by-side battle with Danny Formal and Philip Ellis. Race Control has taken notice of that, and that too is under review. Yeah. Both cars continued on, but there were some pretty tense moments going down the back straightaway heading toward Roller Coaster.
0: I think that's absolutely right. Just because neither car fell off the track, you don't penalise the consequences. They're at it again now, just coming out of Oak Tree. And Philip Ellis is right there. But this is 160, 170 miles an hour. And you can't be pulling across into people and doing that. If you get away with it, it's more by good luck than good judgment. And it's the sort of thing that winds drivers up. And this is what we saw at Road America. And I think Race Control are right to have a look at that. Now, they may still make a no call on it. They may feel it was 50-50. But those incidents still do have to be looked at. And in fact, it is a drive-through for 4 mile, effectively for blocking. Moving in reaction, not leaving racing room. And 4 mile has got the penalty. Now, I only saw the very back end of that. But as I said, just because somebody doesn't end up in in the barriers and the car in a heap of pieces doesn't mean that you can't look at it and you can't penalise people with it. You don't penalise the consequences of these indiscretions. You have to penalise the act themselves to send the message. And I think that's race control doing exactly what was needed. And again, I haven't seen the full incident, but let's assume that what we will see in the fullness of time will bear out what race control have decided. I think that's spot on the money to keep the lead on some of these drivers getting frustrated and taking the law into their own hands, saying, oh, well, he banged into me last lap around and nothing happened, so I can bang into him this lap around. He squeezed me last lap around, I can squeeze him. And ultimately, at the last restart that caused all the trouble at Road America with the two leading cars, that's exactly what happened. That tempers got boiled over and people thought they knew where the line was and they didn't. And it got too dangerous. I think that's a smart move by race control. So Philip Ellis then is moved into second place when that car comes in to the pit lane that's ahead of him. He is 4 seconds behind Tom Gamble and he was putting in some really fast times before that. Meantime, in GTD, and in fact, 4 miles pulled into the pit lane. I had a couple of people saying, it's not 4 miles, he started the race. No, 4 miles got into the car at the last pit stop. They put him back in the car at the last pit stop. So it is Danny 4 miles in that car. We've been calling it that way since the pit stop. And that is indeed Danny 4 miles' helmet in the Dex Imaging number 45. Just lost a position, a few positions there, as you might imagine, as Giacomo Altoia goes by, that car laps down but back on the track. We still only lost, as an official retirement, the Corvette number 3 from that first lap incident. Right, breathe everybody, we've got 40 minutes to go, 38 minutes to go. The penalty on Nick Tandy, he's down the inside at the left hook, clips the curb and moves into the number 14 goes off the track and Barnicot nips through as well. It's the exact opposite, isn't it, of what happened before. Now it goes back a bit further than that to the horseshoe on the same lap where we got the number 1 BMW going through and then there's contact between the BMW and Nick Tandy, which allows the number 14 to go through, the Lexus to go through, albeit he had to almost take to the grass to do that at turn 4. Now that's interesting, does that get looked at as well further back in that incident? Do they all deserve a penalty? Oh, race control, honestly, the hats are off to you. If I was wearing a hat, I would doff it to you right now. At the front of the field, Sandy Mitchell leaps by 4 seconds. Ben Barker hanging in there, matching them 10th for 10th at the moment. Then there's 18 seconds back to Nikita Johnson, who cannot go to the end. Johnson has been out there 10 laps longer than Ben Barker and 8 laps longer than Sandy Mitchell. And I don't think he's going to be able to make the end, certainly not at full speed. Then it's the Ford of Chris Meese, who I reckon is net third position. He is effectively, if you want to call it, he's 24 seconds away from the leader, 20 seconds away from second place. That's how it stands at the front of the field. 36 and a half minutes to go, Ryan, and still plenty of racing left in the Michelin GT Challenge at VIR.
2: Yeah, and the battle in GTD is about to get really spicy because Philip Ellis has already taken a second and a half out of Tom Gamble's lead since he was able to get clear of the 45 when it came in to serve that penalty. I mean, right away, opening sector of that first lap, he took away 0.4 seconds, then another 0.6 seconds, then about a half a second in sector 3, and he's continuing in that pursuit. So that quickly becomes a battle for the lead in the class, but that's also the top 2 in the championship coming into this weekend. So there's a whole lot at stake in that fight, not just about getting a race win here this weekend.
0: as it stands, it's pretty tight in the championship. As we documented at the start of the race, if it finished like that, what would the championship look like in GTD? If it was Paul Miller ahead of Heart of Racing, ahead of Windward Racing?
2: It would be 44 points the lead for Barrichello, as I have it calculated currently. And then with Foley now up into third place with the penalty to Formal, he would be a further... Foley and Gallagher would be 70 points out of the championship lead by my math.
0: And if Phil Ellis gets the lead, how does that affect it? What's the point swing?
2: The point swing in that case would be a 16-point lead for Windward if they were able to get around. So it's massive.
0: Right. Yeah. Okay, so yeah, it's all very well following behind and saying we're not losing too many points to the championship leaders, but it's on the line. The championship lead is on the line between these two cars in the next 35 minutes. Those two cars are on Ryan's spreadsheet, by the way. That's how he's able to do
2: they
0: that.
2: They certainly
0: so
2: are.
0: He's very, very clever with those spreadsheet things. Let's go down to the pit lane as we head towards the last half an hour. Head to the pit lane and hear from the man who started his car in 11th in GTD, leading the championship, Dudu Barrichello. His car leading at the moment, but in a scrap for the race win and the championship lead. Here's Arjuna.
3: You may have started slightly on the back foot, Dudu Barrichello, but right up front now, Tom Gamble's under pressure, though. How's the Aston Martin from Heart of Racing been performing this weekend? Do you have what it takes to hold on up front?
4: Hopefully. I don't know. The car's been pretty good, you know, the whole year, to be honest, and this track wasn't different. Unfortunately, we got the penalty yesterday, which obviously doesn't help, but my first stint was good fun, and Tom has been doing an amazing job, like always, and hopefully we can hold the 57. They're always strong, you know, Philip Ellis and Russell Ward are very, very good drivers, so hopefully it's just a clean race to the end, and yeah, we'll see.
3: Obviously, there was a penalty at the end of the last race that's kind of closed up the championship. Have you and the team had that discussion about what you need to now do differently on track, or is it basically the same approach as what you had at Road America?
4: Yeah, well, I mean, we haven't really won a race, so we've been trying different approaches just to try and win a race. So this could be it, or it could not be it, but I guess we're going to see. And, yeah, as I said, hopefully it's just a clean race at the end. We need to finish. We need the points. And, yeah, I think we've been doing a good job, and hopefully it ends up that way.
3: Would you take a win, or would you take a championship with no wins?
4: Oh, you know, mate, I would honestly take a championship without any wins, but it's just a bit frustrating when we've come so close so many times. But, yeah, I'll take a championship over a win.
3: Good luck.
4: Thanks.
0: Big trophy at the end of the year is a very, very pretty thing to take home. Looks good on the CV. Second in the championship with one race win or two race wins in the year versus the championship with no race wins. Nah, it's not even a consideration, Ryan, is it? Not for any racing driver.
2: No, but you can tell he said it through gritted teeth, right? Like, that's not really the way you want to win your championship. At the end of the day, yes, that's what you choose, but racing drivers love to win races as much as just about anything else. So it's, it's bittersweet, I suppose, in some ways. More sweet than bitter, but you'd certainly rather have at least one win as a feather in the cap en route to that championship. When he said that, though, I had to go back and double-check that. I thought, really? Seriously? They've been up front so much this year, but it's true. They were really close to a win at Sebring. It was, last lap, I think, and they were very physical altercation in that battle for the lead that they lost out just barely, ended up with a second-place finish, also runners-up at Laguna Seca. But, man, they have been so consistent this year. Road America is the one outlier where they finished 15th, had a 10th in Long Beach. But other than that, everything else has been 6th or better with 3 podiums up to this point in the season. And they've been very good in qualifying, which has been very crucial as well to padding that points lead.
0: I think you were saying earlier on in the weekend that up until yesterday, and this was only on account of them having overpowered on two of Dudu's laps, they hadn't qualified outside of the top three, had they?
2: No. No, they had not. That's exactly right. Through the first six races, they had started no worse than third, and that had only been done once before, six straight starting positions inside the top three in the history of the GTD class, which goes back quite a way. So pretty remarkable, and it looked like they were in line to keep that streak going, but lost out on their fastest lap because of the issue with that the torque sensor picked up too much power delivered beyond what was permitted, and so that lap got thrown out.
0: Now, we said keep an eye on Philip Ellis, and you were right to say that, because he's now caught the leading Aston Martin in GTD, and that is the leader of that class. 6 tenths across the line there for Philip Ellis. That AMG from Wynwood Racing looks a very stable platform indeed, inside or outside, whenever we've seen it. Looks like Philip is able to place that car wherever he wants, and he's got a bit of traffic that might help him as well. And it's GTD traffic that is about to be lapped, believe it or not. Paul Miller Racing for Conor De Filippi, seventh place in GTD Pro, and Tommy Milner, I mean, they're on the same lap. I misspoke there. When I say lap, they're racing them, but the GTD leaders are catching seventh and sixth in the GTD Pro category. So those are quick cars, but at the moment, the two GTD cars, the Aston and the Mercedes, are faster. Down Madison Avenue at the moment, just gone under 30 minutes, half an hour to go in the Michelin GT Challenge at VIR. The latest round of the IMSA WeatherTech Sports Car Championship, live on IMSA Radio, IMSA TV, around the world on RS2, part of the Radio Show Limited network of channels, and bringing you live coverage of every single IMSA WeatherTech Sports Car race. Also on Sirius XM channel 206 for all the races as well, and every session that we have on RS2, live across every race weekend, every session of the WSC. So now this is danger time for Tom Gamble. He's done whatever he needed to do. Gamble and Philip Ellis on the same fuel and pit stop strategy. So there's no big differential there. And down to who wants this more. Maybe should have put this in the Porsche keys to the race, Ryan, that it's this time of the year where a championship mentality, championship challenging teams and drivers, do you have a championship mentality? Is it like the Hippocratic Oath, where it's first do no harm to your championship challenge, or do you go for it? And I don't know the answer to that. We've seen sometimes if you're racing someone who isn't in the championship fight, then you might be prepared to give up a position and say, well, that's not my battle right now in the season. But right here, right now, these two cars are literally battling for the lead of the championship, and whichever car of these two crosses the line first this weekend will lead the championship to Indianapolis.
2: It's a 60-point swing if those positions change hands. It's 30 points different between first and second. So right now, that would be the 27, specifically Barrichello, who's the full-season driver in that car, gaining 30 points on Philip Ellis and Russell Ward. But if it switches around, instead of gaining 30 points, they lose 30 points. So that's the 60-point swing I'm talking about if those positions change hands. And these two GTD front runners are significantly quicker than the GTD Pro cars that they're catching. They're lapping about a second or more faster each lap, and that is going to bring Gamble into the clutches of Philip Ellis. You talk about the champion mentality. Well, they are the back-to-back champions, reigning champions 2 years running in this class. Philip Ellis certainly knows what it takes to win one of these titles, and he also knows what it takes to steal a win away late in the going. He's done that a few times over the course of his career. I go back to Daytona earlier this year, the fight he had with Nicky Tim, which certainly got some headlines. You know he's going to put it on the line, and more often than not, he puts the car in the position that it takes to win the race.
0: A slightly battle-scarred Nikita Johnson in third position has now been out of the pits and burning Michelin rubber and VP Racing fuel for 55.0 minutes. He cannot get to the end. We've still got 26 minutes remaining. So the hard work from he and Max Esterson early on. There was one off-track excursion by Nikita, which slightly put a little bit of a dent in their plans. But they are holding that third position at the moment. Now, the leaders in that GTD category up to the top of the roller coaster, and here, right on the back of Conor DeFilippi and Tommy Milner, they're scrapping themselves for the sixth and seventh positions overall and in GTD Pro, but I can't see them holding back here. They've got to try and go through. Gamble's got to try and make the position. It's not for any more points for him, because he's not taking points from that BMW. It's for overall position, but he's desperate to put a car between himself and the Aston Martin. Goes to the right-hand side into the horseshoe. That's compromised. He's heading to the corner, and here comes Philip Ellis. He hung back a little bit there, Ellis, to see if he could do something with the leader. You would have thought he'd have been right up his tailpipes, but that was really smart driving by Ellis. That's why he's sitting behind the wheel, and I'm standing in the Ford Racing Global Broadcast Centre. And I am standing, I'm leaning forward, watching these pictures as you are on the far side of the circuit from us here in the Ford Racing Global Broadcast Centre. Ellis, when is the moment? When is the right moment? And then if he does get past, of course, he's got the same problem, Ryan, of those two GTD Pro cars right ahead of him. This is not over. This could go all the way the next 24 and a half minutes.
2: And let's not forget, it's not just the front runners in the GTD Championship we're watching, but it's also first and second in GTD Pro. The Corvette, second place coming into the weekend, and the BMW was the championship leader coming in. Now, much different circumstances. They're definitely not battling for a race win here, but both of the season-long championships could be affected by the way that the classes intermix here for the final 23 minutes.
0: As it stands right now, the teammate of Tom Gamble in that Aston Martin, Dudu Barrichello, who's raced with a number of different drivers this year, is 44 points ahead of Philip Ellis and Russell Ward. If those positions swap, that becomes a 16-point advantage to the 57 crew. That's how important this is at the front of the field. Absolutely exquisitely poised as we head into the last 20 minutes or thereabouts. It does seem as though down the inside into the horseshoe, here comes Ellis. He's had to pull up short there as the Aston was trying to go by. Meantime, the BMW is trying to go by the Corvette in that championship battle as well. It does seem as though the AMG does not, even in the draft, have the pace of the Aston Martin until right at the very end of the straight. It really takes a long time to get the VMAX, that car, not having perhaps quite as much torque from the exit of the corner. But now, how nimble is it? Isn't it brilliant to see these top drivers racing like this in cars that do have aero, but we can race them close together lap after lap after lap? Ryan, the concentration here must be absolutely incredible from these drivers. Never mind the skill on shore here.
2: Oh, Gamble just barely dropping the right sides off the course, kicking up dust in the face of Ellis, who is in pursuit. These are top-level GT drivers, world-class, doing their thing on the big stage for all the marbles here. What? Yep, certainly so, as Ellis is there in the slipstream, John.
0: You know he's getting close because you see the rear wing of the Winward AMG car start to oscillate side by side when he's in that gap in the air through the top of turn 14 at the top of the roller coaster, now diving downhill. For the moment, there's a little bit of gap between these two battling in the front of GTD and the GTD Pro leader and second place in the championship. So these four cars represent first and second in both of the GTD championships, and they are on the same part of the track at the same time. The two pro cars, the Corvette and the BMW, remember, battling for sixth and seventh. The Aston Martin and the AMG, the two dark blue and black cars, are battling for the race win and the lead of the championship. Again, it's a simple equation. advanced mathematics and quadratic equations not required. Whichever one of these two cars wins the race, if they were to win the race, will lead the championship into Indianapolis. If Philip Ellis can do it, he will nick a 16-point lead. If it stays as it is, the Aston Martin team, at least due to Barrichello, who's been the full season driver, will have a 44-point lead. No major calculations required, and that's very nice for us in the Ford Racing Global Broadcast Centre, because we've got enough to deal with. And though I do commentate barefoot in most of these situations, I do not need to be counting on fingers and toes. Let's not forget that Sandy Mitchell is leading the GT Pro race by 3.3 seconds. Ben Park has just closed that down about a half a second or thereabouts, hoping that he's got the better car at the end of the race. Still, Nikita Johnson continues to race on, getting close to an hour of green flag racing for Nikita Johnson in that McLaren with 20 minutes still to go. He can't. Let's not even think that. Chris Meese is in fourth position. He'll cross the line in a moment or two's time. There he goes, right in front of us. He's not that far ahead of Marco Sorensen, 2.5 seconds, in fact. And they are 2.6 seconds ahead of this quartet going down into the horseshoe now. And, I mean, who writes the scripts for IMSA? I've said this before down through the years, but who writes them? Championship leaders. Oh, down the inside at NASCAR 3 for the Paul Miller Racing BMW, but Connor can't get it done and drops back out again. I love to see the ebb and flow, Ryan, because each of these four different manufactured cars, all performance balance, of course, BOP. Oh, apparently that's a dirty word. Well, apparently not when you get racing like this. They are making similar lap times, but not necessarily doing it in exactly the same way. There are strengths and weaknesses that you can see around this VIR track quite clearly.
2: Yes, that's been on display. You talked about where Philip Ellis was finally closing in on the Aston. The Aston gets the initial jump, but maybe at the end of the straightaway, the Mercedes starts to close in. Certainly, traditionally at least, the Mercedes has been really good through tight, twisty stuff. One thing to keep in mind, though, we're not sure about Milner's fuel situation. They had the refueling issue, so that's one thing to track.
0: Yeah, very good point. We think there might have been as much as 15% down side by side on the back straight. Philip Ellis goes to driver's left. He'll get the advantage of the left-hander, but they will lose out at turn 14. They're still side by side. Racing room given, I think. My goodness me, that was close to potential disaster. But these two drivers, I'm sure they know what they are doing. If we were to get onto the radio now, we would be told quite sternly, I'm sure, to leave them alone. Hello to Jerry Z in a soggy Florida. He's getting excited by this, as we all are. And Lee Jordan as well. Brilliant. Enter his day, he's saying. There's the Paul Miller car once again going down the inside at turn number 3. Tried it last time. Conor DeFilippi pulls it off this time, but goes wide. He's off the track down the inside. This is what happened last time with Nick Tandy and the RCF, but this time racing room has been given, and the number 1 BMW goes up one spot and takes some championship points back again from Tommy Milner. Outstanding stuff. Meantime, the Aston Martin gets past Milner as well. Now, is this Milner struggling with fuel pickup at this stage with 16, 17 minutes to go? And this is terrible for Philip Ellis. This is an absolute disaster for Winwood. Caught behind that Corvette, which got offline, got dirty tyres. Now, he's got to try and power past on the back straight. Flashing of the lights. As every racing driver knows, that gives you at least 5 miles an hour at the end of the straight. I'm only joking. But this is go time for Ellis now. This is the championship lead on the line. He's got to clear that Corvette. He pulls out. He's going to come from a long way back here. And Milner, oh, that's classy from Milner. That is classy from Milner. Did not dispute that position to the GTD championship contender. I think that's an absolute brilliant piece of heads-up driving by Tommy Milner. He might be struggling, and he might even be pitting this time. No, he's not, but my goodness me. Take a bow, Tommy Milner. There is a man who knows how to race. As Bo Barfield says, race how you would like to be raced. Tommy Milner, the absolute epitome of that, Ryan.
2: Yeah, he is all class. That was on display there, no doubt about it. In terms of his fuel situation, he's down to 24.5% energy remaining. Let's put that in perspective. Connor DeFilippi closer to 30%, so it's basically a 5% deficit. That was much closer to 10 at the beginning of the stint, so that gives you some wow. idea as to how much fuel that he's been saving. Let's say he, so again, basically 25% left in the tank. We've got 15 minutes to go. So 25%, that's a quarter of a tank. 15 minutes, that's a quarter of an hour. I think he might be all right, but his problem yeah. has been that he's fighting with an arm tied behind his back. He can't go full push because of that issue they had putting fuel in the tank in the last pit stop.
0: How much has Sandy Mitchell got left, and how much has Ben Barker got left battling
2: Plenty.
0: In the front of the field? Plenty is the answer for that.
2: Yeah,
0: how much has Nikita Johnson got in third? Not enough, I think, is the answer to that, isn't it?
2: Correct.
0: Yeah, okay.
2: Yeah, 11%. So I don't see a way to square that circle, unfortunately, unless they catch a yellow. Now, that's one thing. A late yellow, we do laps under the safety car all of a sudden, then maybe they could find a way to sneak home, but I think that's what they're relying on at this point. The other thing to remember, it's not a super long pit lane. You lose about 20 seconds coming down the pit lane, 21 seconds to be precise. Then you have to stop and put the fuel in. So Johnston, that would drop him where? Right, about to eighth, I think. So still, that's not great. They would rather have that yellow that maybe would get them home.
0: Yeah, good point. Chris Meese has closed into under 5 seconds behind Nikita Johnson to put two Ford Mustang GT3s on the podium. Mark Sorensen another 3 seconds back. I tell you what, let's do a field rundown for you. Do a VP Racing in race update. We'll start with GTD, where Tom Gamble and Philip Ellis are back at it again. Under a second between those two, 7th and 8th position. Robbie Fawley, Turner Motorsport, is 14 seconds further back for Turner Motorsport in 3rd. He's got a scrap on his hands as well as Albert Costa for Conquest Racing, fighting back, trying to get on the podium. That would be, there'd be some tears there, wouldn't there, after the death of their teammate earlier on this week. Frederick Sharndorf for Inception Racing is another 3 seconds further back in the top six. Is made up by Danny Fourmile and Wayne Taylor Racing in the very fast Hurricane, and he is 4.3 seconds further back. At the front of the field, Sandy Mitchell, by spot on 4 seconds, has held that from Ben Barker. Ben Barker has a couple of laps advantage on his tyre life and his fuel, and he was hoping in that 64 Ford Mustang that the Pfaff Motorsports Temerario just lost a little pace towards the end. They felt it wasn't as strong at the end of the stint as at the beginning. Then a minute and 22 seconds further back is Nikita Johnson, who is stretching for all he is worth, but he somehow tried to keep Ford Racing's Chris Meese in the 65 car. Still 5 seconds behind. Not much difference in their lap times last time around. Meese is on the same pit stop strategy pretty much as Ben Barker and Sandy Mitchell, so he shouldn't have to be saving that much. Then Marco Sorensen for Carte Blanche. He's again on the same sort of strategy as Sandy Mitchell. He's 40 seconds away from the lead and 4 seconds away from Chris Meese. Then Conor DeFilippi, and that's your top six now, separated by 41 seconds. It is Sandy Mitchell that leads. 12 minutes to go. The battle for the lead in the championship between Tom Gamble and Philip Ellis in GTD continues. That's your VP Racing in race update.
1: VP Racing, the official fuel, coolant and additives of IMSA.
2: Down to the final 11 minutes and 30 seconds, and it's heating up again at the front of GTD. The gap that Tom Gamble had built has disappeared down to just half a second, less than a car length through Oaktree, and still some traffic to deal with in the form of Connor DeFilippi, who, even though he's now clear of the Corvette, still doesn't quite have the same pace that the front runners in GTD have at their disposal.
0: Here comes Ellis on Madison Avenue, the back straight again. He's not quite close enough as they go into that little left-hand kink at 13 before they sweep right through the top of the roller coaster and then commit to that downhill fall through 15, 16 and 17. Clatter the curb on the left-hand side, getting airborne. Both the Aston and the AMG getting airborne there as they go down the hill. Now that's a really good exit onto the front straight from Ellis. He's creeping closer, but he just can't punch out of those medium and faster speed corners to get right into the gap in the air that's been made by the Aston. Good on the brakes, though. Ellis closes in on the back of the 27. The AMG seems to have a better front end at the moment, as Ellis can turn tighter, square the corner off, get on the power a little bit earlier. Back end of both of those cars, first and second in the GTD category, first and second in the GTD Championship. Both of the rear ends of those cars looking a little squirrely as their drivers are wringing every last piece of grip and performance out of the Michelin tyres that they've had on for the better part of an hour now, around about 50 minutes since these cars stopped, or just under. Up through the snake. Just a little lift going through turn number 9. Now dropping down. Now Phil Ellis needs to be right under the rear wing coming out of Oaktree. He closes up in the middle. Gets on the power nice and early. That's good. The Aston Martin went a little bit wide here. Watch the back wing of the windward car. If it starts oscillating left and right, it's just starting to do that now as he gets into the dirty air of the Aston ahead of it. It's not quite enough, though. It's still not quite enough. He needs that wing to be wobbling about 100 yards further back down Madison Avenue. It's extraordinary that you see the aero working like that, Ryan, because of the hole in the air that's been made by that Aston in front of him.
2: Goes to show just how violent that dirty air could be. By the way, Nikita Johnson had to give up the ghost. That car in the pit lane now for a splash of fuel, carrying the scars of his off-track moment about an hour or so ago on the left-hand side of that Papaya McLaren. But, man, for Ellis and for Windward, this would be 3 straight wins. A couple of rounds ago, it looked like they were completely out of the championship hunt, but they rattled off wins. And now on the attack again, trying to make it 3 in a row.
0: Through turn, NASCAR turn 3, into the left hook of turn 4. Our junior counterparty tells me it was 10 seconds of fuel for Nikita Johnson. It's dropped them down right now to 8th position. And ahead of them, Conor DeFilippi in the 5th position. GTD Pro 5th overall. You could say this is the battle for 5th, but that is playing it down. It's the battle for the lead in the championship of GTD. It's the battle for the win at the top step on the box in GTD. The detritus, the marbles from the tyres, clear to see coming up through the snake there. It's pretty much a one groove track at that point of the circuit, as the Michelin tyres have given their all today in this heat. Still, the track temperature's gone back up again now. 48 Celsius is 118 Fahrenheit, and it's 88 Fahrenheit in the air. That's 31 Celsius. It'll be a lot more than that in the cabin of these two cars as they head down Madison Avenue one more time. 7.5 minutes to go.
2: I know we need to contemplate our BDO No Strategy Award. And, John, one thing that is crossing my mind, possibly the 34 Conquest car, Albert Costa, they really undercut at the beginning of this stint, but they've got to stretch their fuel to make this pay off. Remember, they had the penalty for contact on the opening lap. It would be a great fight back to finish in fourth. That's where they run right now. Unfortunately, their telemetry is down, so I can't tell you if this strategy is going to work or not, but if it does pay off, that would be my nomination.
0: Side by side again going into the horseshoe. There may have been a little rub there between the front splitter and the rear. Oh, down the inside into NASCAR. A huge late move from the AMG driver, Philip Ellis. He naturally runs wide. The side by side. Ellis has pushed off the road. That's going to be a penalty for the Aston Martin. That is what we saw earlier. Racing room not given. Now, for consistency, surely that's got to be a penalty for Aston Martin. That's disappointing. definitely flashing of the lights from Philip Ellis. He didn't like that. He came from a long way back and he came late into NASCAR Turn 3. Drifts off the road. This is exactly what we saw with Tandy and the Lexus. Lexus had gone wide. So Ellis is where the Lexus was and the 27 Aston is where Tandy was, and Tandy got a drive through. And in fact, actually, the Aston didn't make the corner as well as Tandy did. Tandy was up on the curb on the inside there, and the Aston Martin was not making that corner. I think that's even more clear-cut than what we saw before. Again, it's not my decision, but you call it as you see it. And without that 57 car there, the Aston Martin was on the grass. And unfortunately, that has put an end to what we've been watching. There's no way the Aston Martin gave enough room on the outside there. And far from it being a little tap with the Porsche bouncing off the curb, that was half a car's width away from making the apex there. The Aston has dropped back. The Aston has dropped back. So, is that redress? I think that might be redress. Trying to avoid the drive-through. Trying to avoid the drive-through penalty. If that's what they're doing, that's really clever in terms of the championship, because the drive-through would have put them further back down the field. Would it have lost them another place to Robbie Fawley and Albert Costa? Possibly. So, yeah, I think that's redress. I think that's a call to Tom Gamble from the pit wall saying let him through to avoid the drive-through penalty and losing more points. Now, is that enough to avoid the drive-through? No, it is not. It is not. Now, I think that's consistent from race control. I absolutely think that's consistent. I'll be honest, and I think that's even more of a penalty than it was for Tandy because of the fact that he wasn't up on the curb and made the corner. But consistency is being asked for. But for me, it looks like they're trying to redress that before they got the penalty, Ryan.
2: I think they did try. That was the intention there. It did appear that Gamble lifted off, but I don't believe there's anything in the rule book that says if you give that position up that you avoid the penalty. So it's, you know, it was very sporting of them to try. You could see the emotion on the face of Dudu Barrichello. He knows what this means. By giving up that spot, that cost them quite a bit of time. That could end up costing them an additional position here. I think he's going to fall in somewhere between Fred Schandorf and Danny Formal. Fifth, sixth, something like that. We'll see here pretty soon once the drive-thru is complete.
0: Well, here comes the Turner car across the line now. And it's not so far back for Albert Costa either, so they've gone through. Also going through Frederick Schandorf, so I think they've dropped down to fifth position, which might even get worse because Danny Formal is in there as well. The 59 is in there, the McLaren. That's not in that fight, is it? Yes, it is. I know, of course, it's a different class. So, huge turnaround. 44-point advantage for Dudu Barrichello has gone to him now, being 76 points behind as we head to Indianapolis, should it stay the same. In second place now, and in second place in the championship, 36 points behind Philip Ellis and Russell Ward. It's Robbie Fawley and Patrick Gallagher. My goodness me, what a turnaround. 2 minutes to go. Sandy Mitchell still has his 4-second lead, as he seems to have had for the last hour of the race, quite frankly. And we have had drama again in the last 5 minutes here at VIR. Ryan Marie.
2: Wow, yeah. It's such a shame to have what was a captivating battle in this way. You hate to have race control have to play a part, but you're exactly right. They set the precedent early, and there really was no other choice but to make that call, even though the heart of racing tried to fix the situation themselves by giving that position back. Again, I go back to the fact that there's nothing in the rule book that says that that means you're going to avoid a penalty. And it was worth the try, because had that worked, it would have been a second place instead of a fifth. And, you know, they would have been second in points, 16 back. But instead, they find themselves third and now 76 points out of the championship lead. Meanwhile, Albert Costa has had to pit. They came up one lap short. One lap short.
0: Let's go to the pit lane as the number 34 Conquest car comes in. Albert Costa, it's not going to be the fairy tale. They've come up one lap short. BDO knows strategy. One choice from either of the classes as Sandy Mitchell starts his last lap. Arjuna Kankapardi.
3: I'll try and come up with something different to what you and Ryan might suggest. I had a chat here with one of the BDO team that's down on pit lane, and we don't often go for winners, John, but Faf in the Temerario have just played this race so cool, calm and collected and kept their nose out of trouble. It may not have been what many people expected coming into the weekend as well. I think that's my nomination for a BDO strategy of today's race.
0: In terms of what's going on behind two Fords, second and third, Carte Blanche up there as well. GTD's been a great battle. Winward Racing now up to sixth overall, by the way. Turner Motorsport doing Turner Motorsport things. What about Inception as well? They pulled them up to set themselves up to third
2: yes.
0: overall when they didn't qualify particularly well. Right, Ryan, I'm putting you on the spot as we're on the last lap.
2: I think Inception now, with Costa having to pit, is the call. They're doing this with a bronze driver as part of their lineup. So they got that drive time knocked out, and in a mostly green race, the fact that they've been able to carry that lineup up to third overall, big points for them in the Aiken Award. I think that would be my nomination.
0: Yeah, they've really pulled that out of the fire. So our BDO Nose Strategy Award going to the car that we think was going to finish in third, Inception Racing's Ferrari. I didn't qualify where they wanted to. Not only did they stand on the GTD podium, but they take full points in the Bob Aitken Award as well. Congratulations to them. Good call as well for Faf Motorsports and the Lamborghini Temerario. They're going to take the race victory. And this, hang on, back-to-back victories for Faf Motorsports. Back-to-back victories for Lamborghini Temerario. Like London buses, you don't see one for ages. And then two come along together. And it's Lamborghini at the double in the last two IMSA WeatherTech Sports Car Championship races for Faf. And that is an exceptional result that brings them into the championship conversation. Ben Bark has gone through in second for Ford. It'll be Ford second and third, but with a phenomenal drive in the second part of the race. Russell Ward kept himself out of trouble. He avoided the schmozzle at the beginning of the race. But he's had... Oh, hang on. The 57 car's going slowly. Is he struggling for fuel? Or just taking it easy? He's certainly not taking as much curb as I thought he might do. This is Philip Ellis coming to the line. This might be tight on fuel here. He's not up to full speed. There's a Corvette behind him who's catching him, but he's going to make it. And Philip Ellis almost bumped out of the race on the back straight. Almost bumped out of the race at the turn four. Comes through with a brilliant run. And he takes the victory in GTD. And he and Russell Ward take the championship lead to the pit wall for a driver database informed pit lane report from the overall winners at Faf Motorsport.
3: It's back-to-back in the IMSA WeatherTech Sports Car Championship for the Lamborghini Temerario and for Faf Motorsports. Andrea, you put it on pole yesterday. Did you think you'd be able to control 2 hours and 40 minutes like you and the team have just done?
5: No, you never know with IMSA. They are great races, and you never know until the last 2 minutes. I think we did an amazing job the whole weekend. So you never think that you can manage for 2 hours 40. We were out there pushing, so... at the end was a really great race for all the team, Sandy as well, which brought it back home. So great day.
3: I never trust my own math, but it's looking like you might actually be in the championship fight now with two rounds left to go. Can you believe that?
5: I don't trust my math as well, so I cannot say. But yeah, that would be great. That would be awesome, especially at the first year of the car, that would be absolutely amazing.
3: Obviously, sad news that Pfaff won't be back in InterWeatherTech Sports Car Championship competition next year. Have you and the team got some more motivation to go out on a high?
5: We have motivation since day one, and even though there was that news, we actually push even harder. And you know, there is a great bunch of guys here in the pit, and they definitely deserve more.
3: Congratulations! Go celebrate.
5: Thank you.
0: I don't think that, other than the pit stop cycle, obviously cycles, I don't think that car was headed in race conditions, was it, Ryan? Other than the pit stop cycles, we did see people cycle through who were on different strategies. But ultimately, at the end of each pit stop cycle, the Plaid Temerario came back to the top. That's an extraordinary 2 hours and 40 minutes.
2: As we heard from Andrea, that is hard to do, and he even admitted that's more than they really dreamed of when they woke up this morning. They were expecting a tough fight, and frankly, they were the class of the field here. It started in qualifying. He really set the table for them nicely, but and then a couple of great, well, first the initial start, then the restart, built a nice gap, and then they just had to manage it the rest of the way. That it was a mostly green flag race, and so the pure pace of that car was able to tell, and they have that thing locked in right now. Great to see, considering where this car was at the start of the season. They've gone through a little bit of work in terms of the upgrade package with the brakes, but also the team has learned the car more. The drivers have learned the car more, and now it's a very competitive proposition, as evidenced by two straight wins.
0: Brilliant stuff. Let's remind you of the unofficial results. And that is Pfaff Motorsport taking their second race victory in a row. That is actually as close to a perfect run as I've ever seen. Very tight between them and the eventual winners of the BDO Norse Strategy Award. The CrowdStrike Endurance Teamwork and Speed Award. We'll get the numbers for that and announce that for you on Wednesday in Midweek Motorsport. Two Fords on the podium. Carte Blanche getting another good victory in their first season in IMSA. Paul Miller Racing. Great scrap from Neil Verhagen and from Conor De Filippi at the end. The fifth place finish from them will extend their championship lead over the Miller and Katzberg car, which finished two place behind. What about Philip Ellis and Russell Ward? Russell Ward doing his job, driving brilliantly at the start of the race, and then Phil Ellis had the pace, carved his way through the field, and gave us some great entertainment along with, of course, the battling number 27, the Duda Barrichello car as well. Behind that, it was the Corvette Racing by Pratt Miller Motorsport. They're still second in the championship, but lost a few points to the BMW number one. Vasser Sullivan in pro class, at least, just didn't seem to have the pace this weekend. Second for Turner Motorsport, and they're now second in the GTD championship with their number 96 car. Inception Racing coming through the GTD field, playing the driver strategy and the green flag pit strategy, driver time strategy and green flag pit strategy perfectly to get themselves on the podium and take full points in the Bob Aitken Award as well. Outside the top 10, Tom Gamble in 11th for Harter Racing at the end after that hard fought run. Nikita Johnson and RLL team McLaren 8th position in GTD Pro. That surely wasn't a fair result for the pace of that car early on. As we head down through that, Nick Tandy, Harry King, penalty spoiled their day when they were battling for a better position. See above for Conquest Racing as well. Gradient Racing up there earlier on, then lost that tyre in bizarre circumstances in 20th position. Giacomo Altoe and Dragon Speed in 21st position, and Myers Riley Motorsport back out from behind the wall. In fact, Gradient, Dragon Speed and Myers all finishing lap down, and Dragon Speed and Myers Riley Motorsport both with problems in that race. Let's head back down to the pit lane and get Sandy Mitchell from the winning Lamborghini Temerario. Just waiting for the confetti shots and the Alexander Sims car, obviously right at the back for Corvette Racing after that nasty first lap incident. Bryce Ward already congratulating the finishing driver, Philip Ellis. I said earlier on the weekend, Philip Ellis, if you met him for a drink and he was sitting in company, you would think he was just another fan, albeit a very fit-looking fan who works out at the gym a lot. Just magnificent stuff.

0: 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We'll see you there. 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
1: 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The checkered flag ends the race, but not the race talk. Have your say. Ask the experts. Make your point. Post-race tech. The end of the race is only the beginning.

0: Well, this is going to have to be a relatively quick fire post-race tech show. Arjuna still down with the drivers for driver database, informed pit lane reports and driver interviews. We've got one more race today and the TV team need to turn things around. So here we are on RS2. Ryan is still with me in the Ford Racing Global Broadcast Centre. Track position penalties, traffic, heat and the tyres were our Porsche keys to the race. All of those played a part at various times, even if it was heat in drivers' brains rather than the circuit. But my goodness, mate, what a superb race. And the race, the absolute race we needed after all the argy-bargy at the end of Road America.
1: Yeah, I wish the battle for the GTD lead hadn't come down to a penalty. I wish that it could have been a clean fight to the finish. But that aside, yes, it was cathartic in a lot of respects. And I just love GT racing, full stop. So the fact that we have a weekend where we can shine the spotlight on the two GT classes, put the full focus on these great teams, cars, and drivers, that's always something that I relish. And we were really rewarded here today with a captivating race, which has it's going to have a critical element of in the championship, no question about that.
0: Let's hear from the man who brought the Pfaff Motorsport car home to the checkered flag. Two races, two wins. Sandy Mitchell, Pfaff Motorsport. I suspect he's got a big smile on his face, Arjuna.
2: He did when he got out of the car. Now celebrating here in victory lane. Sandy, looked like the gap was going back and forth between you and the Ford in those closing stages. The Ford team had told us that they thought you were struggling at the end of your fuel stint with tyres. Is that true, or are you okay?
3: Yeah, we were had a little bit of tyre drag and, you know, pushed quite hard at the start of the stint to make sure that we stayed in front of them when they boxed a little bit after us. And, yeah, I think, you know, the pace was very similar. I kept asking the team for the gap to make sure that I wasn't going to be under pressure. And, yeah, it sounded like it was just staying quite consistent, and I was flat out sliding around everywhere, and yeah, the car was really good. Virginia's tough track. It's, you know, super punishing, so you can't make mistakes. You have to stay really focused all the way to the end, and yeah, the car was fantastic this weekend, obviously leading from the front, and just another fantastic race from Pfaff. Did all the right things, and just so happy for everyone involved.
2: How much progress have you, Pfaff, and the entire Lamborghini squad made with this car? Compare it back to Sebring when you started first race here in the IMSA WeatherTech Sports Car Championship.
3: Yeah, absolutely massive. I mean, obviously, Sebring was a good result in itself, making it all the way to the end of the race with a brand new car. And yeah, that reliability-wise has been really strong this season, which has been really good. So we've been able to focus on the performance, and we've definitely been unlocking more and more performance. And yeah, I think you can see that from the last couple of races.
2: Go celebrate on the podium. And get ready to spray that champagne as well. Sorry, John, I had to let him go. I'm going to see who else I can grab, though, here down with some of our GTD competitors in what was a very intriguing run to the checkered flag. I want to grab a word with Patrick Gallagher, who mentioned a phrase to me that has not left my mind since earlier today. Blue-collar racing. Just get whatever points you can. And that's exactly what Turner and the BMW M4 GT3 Evo were able to do. Third at the end of the day.
4: Yeah, actually second there at the end, so even better. Robbie did a great job. Turner Motorsport did a great job. We had a fast BMW M4 GT3 with Liqui Moly and Bellhaven on board. And, yeah, it was a blue-collar day. We brought our lunch pail and went to work and just grinded one out, trying to be consistent. We don't have the speed of the 57 and 27. They seem to be able to drive through the field, and we can't. So when you do that, you just got to keep your nose down and keep working.
2: And so kind of

0: Based on that, question for you, Robbie Foley, second now in the championship points by our estimated calculations. Is this a Taco Turner day? Are you still pretty happy with the job that you've been able to do?
1: Absolutely. It's not a win, but it feels damn close just based on how quick those guys were. We just, as Patrick said, fought through the day, did our best, and a lot of craziness ahead of us. We took advantage of that and ended up P2. So, yeah, he coined the term blue-collar day. It's a blue-collar P2 for sure.
0: Congratulations. What a great day.
1: Thanks.
2: Well done, Arjuna. Pretty decent weekend for Turner. I think it's a Turner tackle weekend because they ground out a result yesterday as well. Let's just do the GTD points then. As we were talking about it there, we documented the fact that Wynn would go to the top, but behind them, it's all change. And what we thought might be a 14-point win, lead rather, over Dudu Barrichello changes to 70+. Let's hear from Philip Ellis. He had to win that race about three times, Arjuna, the amount of times he was getting biffed and banged around. He kept his cool when others didn't, and the car and he had the speed.
0: And I tell you what, the car looks pretty good as well, even with all the frenetic action towards the end of the race. But Phyllis, let's talk about the wheel-to-wheel action between you and the Aston Martin, in particular the time when you got forced off the track in that opening sector. Talk us through it from behind the wheel.
3: Look, first off, I have to thank the guys. They gave us a good car to fight again today. Russell did a great job in this opening stint, which was really difficult behind the BMW. And then we just had to alternate our strategy a little bit to get back to the front. But, at the end, the fight with the Lambo and the Aston was fun. Maybe a bit over the top some of the times, but you know that's why we kept putting the pressure on them to make mistakes. So just like we said before the race, we're just making other people make mistakes and pick up the points.
0: You've now won three races in a row this year, three races in a row at VIR for the team as well. Start of the season might not have been so good, but are you back on the fine windward form that's seen you and the team grab a couple of championships in the last few years?
3: I mean, look, the last years we just weren't as unlucky. The big difference also with the last wins is that we didn't get taken out in the race. So we've always been there, and I think we will always be there. We have one of the best crews in the paddock, best driver pairings in the paddock. So, I don't know why anybody would count us out.
0: Best of luck at Indy in a couple of weeks' time.
3: Thank you.
2: Right, let's have confirmation from Ryan Marine here in the Ford Racing Global Broadcast Centre of the GTD points are provisional at the moment after what we've just seen.
4: So it is a championship lead once again for Russell Ward and Philip Ellis. First time they've led the points since the Rolex 24, which they won at the beginning of the season. Lost the lead after Sebring and haven't led again since. In fact, trailed by over 300 points at one point. But now they have a 36-point lead over Robbie Foley and Pat Gallagher. Dudu Barrichello benefited because Albert Costa had to pit with one lap to go, remembers, that put him up one more position. So it's a 56-point deficit. It would have been 66 points, but instead 56 points, still very much in the hunt. Those are really the three crews that have a chance at the title. An outside shot maybe for Ben Peterson and Aaron Tielitz, their fourth, but 156 points back. Everyone else in GTD over 400 points out of the championship lead.
2: That's an incredible turnaround, isn't it, for the guys at Wynnewood. What about GTD Pro? There's a car, again, getting top marks that wasn't on the spreadsheet before, and the rest of the front runners not having banner days.
4: Right, so that car is on the spreadsheet now, John, I assure you. 56 points out of the championship lead in third. They were seventh coming into the weekend, but up to third for the Pfaff crew of Caldarelli and Mitchell. The leaders, though, still Paul Miller Racing. Even though it was not a banner weekend, they fought hard, soldiered home to a fifth-place result today, and actually extended their gap to the four Corvette of Katzberg and Milner, which finished in sixth. So it's a 23-point lead, first to second. Third place, as mentioned, is the Timorario crew. And then how about this? to Cruz, tied for fourth, 67 points back. Tandy and King for AO Racing, Mies and Vervish for Ford Racing. That means there are five crews in GTD Pro within 67 points with two races, a maximum of, what would it be, 770 points when you include the qualifying points. 770 points still to go, and only 67 covering the top five in GTD Pro.
2: Let's take some more interviews. Frederick Vervish from Ford. Two Fords on the podium to DR Junior.
0: And when we talked to Fred during one of our free practice sessions, he said that he wasn't sure if the Ford was be able to keep its place at the front of the timesheets. But double podium for Ford Racing with the GT3 Evo package. Fred, are you pretty happy with the performance of the team and how you and your teammate were able to come together?
5: Yeah, I think, it's an amazing result for both of us. I mean, for both cars. Sister car was unbelievable fast today. It was, unbelievable. I'm happy that we also could stay where we were. I think this result comes from a really team effort, right strategy. Again, our team gave us the perfect position on track. We had the pace to stay there. So, yeah, all credits to the whole team. We were disappointed in quali, to be honest, but this makes up for it. So, very proud. And, I think the Evo is working and we keep learning, but this is a team result, 100%.
0: You guys did get the chance to come and test here, but we talked about the conditions being quite a bit warmer. What did that feel like out on track today?
5: Yeah, very similar. I mean, sliding around from one corner to the other. And we thought that would be our biggest issue because we always overheat the tires, or at least more than the others. But I think the testing we did here really helped us to help our problems and to make them less important. And I think that was the result today, so it paid off.
0: This is definitely a question from someone who isn't a driver, but when it's sliding around so much, how much do things like the traction control help you to manage the car?
5: Yeah, it's a huge help. I mean, you can do with your foot, you can modulate the throttle with your foot, but if you have a good system, if you can use the TC that we're constantly improving, trying to work on, then it's actually a better thing, and it really controls the heat of your rear tires so that they don't overheat and that you keep having grip in every corner. So that's the main thing what it does, and at the end you want the maximum grip in every corner, and that's what it's doing for us. So
0: thanks, Fred.
5: Thank you.
2: That's a pretty decent return for Ford, second and third. You feel that you're knocking on the door of something even better. Start of the season pretty strongly. They've been there or thereabouts. That's the kind of result that takes you into the final couple of races of the season with a bit of hope, Ryan.
4: Yeah, and Mies and Vervish do with that podium result. They were the best placed of anyone who was in the top six in points coming into this race. So, wow. Capitalizing on the misfortune for some of the other front runners scoring third place points, they are part of that group of five that are within 67. So, I would say they could absolutely go into Indy and Petit Le Mans thinking, why not us?
2: If we look behind them, this Carte Blanche doing Carte Blanche stuff again. I mean, we don't know that much about the team. We know the drivers, Marco Sorensen, now in for the rest of the season. They'll run GTD Pro for the rest of the season, and that's where we expect to see them with at least one car in that, possibly another car in GTD. That would be very much appreciated with one or two other cars and teams leaving us in this championship. They just go about their business in a very sort of matter-of-fact way, to be quite honest, with that all what looks to be an unsponsored Aston Martin Vantage. Amazing stuff from them.
4: There's no flash to them. I mean, it starts with the livery, and that goes into the team name, Carte Blanche. It is about as blanche as you could imagine, right? Just plain white Aston Martin, but they go about their business very professionally. They've had good results, really, ever since they turned up. And it's worth noting the underpinnings of that team. It is basically Vandersteur Racing by another name, but still, credit where credit is due. They're running just for the second time in GTD Pro. Had a really nice day today, and I think it sets the table nicely for all the plans that they have in store.
2: I love the battle between Paul Miller Racing and Corvette Racing by Pratt Miller. right at the front of the championship. It goes the way of Conor De Filippi. They were fifth. Tommy Milner sixth in the better placed of the two Corvettes. Obviously, their team car out early on. That was going on right in front of that great GTD battle. I suppose the talking points in GTD Pro in terms of the start and the partway through the race, at least, was the intervention or non-intervention of race control. I'll come back to that in a second. I don't want to make a big thing about this, but I've got a couple of points that I'm interested to hear what you say. The winners of our BDO Known Strategy Award, another happy podium finishing team, Inception Racing, and Frederik Jandorf brought the car home.
0: Lots of trophies today, including the Bob Aiken Bronze Cup first place, which, as we head into the closing stages of the season, the battle to see who heads to Le Mans is going to be crucial. But third overall for Inception Racing, BDO No Strategy winners, Frederik Jandorf. What was happening in that last stint of the race as you were pushing up front?
3: Oh, it's just so cool. We just really tried to be smart with fuel and tires. So I tried to keep something for the end that really worked. And they also forced them to keep pushing so they run out of fuel, the Costa in front. So it's just really cool for the team to bounce back here and get a podium, our first podium here in Virginia. And also most important for us is the Bob Aitken win, because obviously we want to go to Le Mans next year, and now we are a little bit closer.
0: You guys seem to be really good at endurance races. You've got a good history there, but sprint races, is this now something where Brendan is getting through that first stint, setting you up a little bit better to push for the next 2 hours of the race?
3: Yeah, for sure. He has done a phenomenal job in the sprint races this year. We have the two podiums and the fourth now in the sprint, so I actually think that's probably more than we could really expect. So I'm really happy about his progress, and he keeps learning. He keeps staying motivated to want to learn and want to improve, because it's obviously a tough job for him, because obviously he's paying for us to just only tell what he's doing bad at. So it's not it's just so fun to be working with him and the whole team, so I'm just really exciting for the rest of the season.
0: Congratulations. See you at Indy.
3: Thank you. See you.
2: Just to pick up, I like that, by the way. I like that. Gentleman driver is paying for everyone else to tell him what he's doing badly. I hadn't thought of it like that in motor racing before. Stewarding this weekend, it was a big thing last weekend. IMSA came to the table. I thought that was very brave of them. I thought they showed a remarkable degree of consistency, which is what people ask for. The no call at the start of the race, we heard from one of the drivers, in fact, both the drivers, and Alexander Sims was pretty honest about his side of things. The Tandy thing, that could have gone each way, and then later on, the one that decided the GTD battle. Actually, there was two, wasn't there? Because we had Philip Ellis almost pushed off the track by Danny Formal, and then actually pushed off the track by Tom Gamble as well. It's never going to silence the critics, but the way that they intervened, is that going to make people sit up and take notice in the paddock in terms of bringing everybody back together the next time we convene at Indianapolis?
4: I sure hope so. I mean, they set the standard pretty early on with the no call that involved Sims and what would have been Harry King, I suppose, right,
2: in the
4: Porsche. And actually, we heard from both of those drivers, and they both kind of echoed your thoughts, and I would say I kind of viewed it in the same way. You want to preserve IMSA racing, which at its core is an aggressive brand of racing. You want to have those close battles. That's what it's known for. But clearly, it had gone over the line at Road America. That first move, going up through the S's in the first lap, it was awfully close to the line, didn't cross that line. And so they made the no call. There were further incidents where there was some side-to-side contact. Racing room wasn't given. That was deemed to have crossed the line. And I think if those classes that weren't participating this weekend were watching, they would see that and say, okay, I clearly can see where the line in the sand is drawn. It was very clear with the calls that were made. And hopefully this then it puts everybody in the same mindset looking ahead for the rest of the year.
2: Arjuna Kankapardi was watching on from the pit lane. I said at the start of our Michelin countdown to green that that was probably the race we needed. Was it the race control that we needed as well, Arjuna, in terms of not resetting the standard, but just underlining what's expected of the drivers? If the prototype drivers were watching today, and many of them will have been, does that put something in their mind that might give us a better race at Indianapolis?
0: Well, I ran into Bo Barfield actually just a few moments ago, and we were kind of discussing the same thing. And what I told him, and what I think is kind of lingering in my mind right now, is we had this expectation coming into the weekend that GT drivers have been a bit cleaner this year than they were last year. Maybe a bit more trouble in the prototype ranks. And for the most part, that held relatively true. We had a couple of skirmishes, but that's racing. You're going to get contact when drivers are pushing the limit, trying to squeeze each other. The one thing I kind of come back to, especially after the meeting that we had with the race control team earlier in the week, John, definition of what racing room means and the expectation between different drivers. I don't think everyone is quite on the same page there. Everyone's going to push the limit more and more and more. I'm not advocating for, you know, something that's super specific that really weaponizes a rule set in some ways. I think that's something that drivers continue to try and understand where the line that IMSA's trying to draw is.
2: Arjuna, before I let you go, first of all, thank you for all your hard work. There's been a couple of very long days here over the last 3 days. This Michelin GT Challenge at VIR, I'm consistently bemused by people who say, that's no good without the prototypes. We had great racing today. We had great racing.
0: Definitely, and this is a track where we know that passing's difficult. Does adding traffic make passing easier? Not necessarily. It makes passing more probable because of the chaos that you have. And I really did enjoy this, John, and I'm looking forward to coming back here for an 11th straight Michelin GT Challenge at VIR.
2: And Ryan, I don't have to ask you about this type of racing. You love it, don't you?
4: Yeah, GT racing is as good as it gets, and IMSA does it really, really well. That was on full display here this weekend, and as I said earlier, always glad we can put the spotlight on the great GT teams, drivers, everything involved on one of these weekends, and VIR seems to be the perfect place for it.
2: Thank you very much, gentlemen, for your hard work across the weekend. It's been an absolute pleasure being with you. Slightly shorter version of Michelin post-race tech because we still have a Whelen Mazda MX-5 Cup presented by Michelin race to go. We'll reconvene for the TyRack.com Battle on the Bricks September the 18th to 20th. It's Ryan's home race. We're at Indianapolis Motor Speedway. But from the Michelin GT Challenge at VIR, thanks for joining us this weekend. And stay tuned for more action from VIR. It's Mazda's next here on IMSA Radio and IMSA TV. Bye-bye.

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0: from the Ford Racing Global Broadcast Centre. We get to our Friday main race. Our aim in, if you like, in the parlance of this part of the world, Fast Friday comes to an end with a four-hour encounter. A challenge that will bring a huge field together for a real endurance fight. It is the BMW M Endurance Challenge race. It's for the Michelin Pilot Challenge. A huge crowd on the greenery in front of me in the Daytona logo being roped off, in fairness, for that, and in the pit lane as well. We'll take some of that atmosphere in just a few moments' time as we get ready to open the Michelin Pilot Challenge season for 2026 here at Daytona. Well, good afternoon, everybody. Good evening. Good morning. This is a truly global event that we are bringing to you. We'll go live in sound and vision in around about 25 minutes' time from now. But before then, we will bring you our countdown to green. It's Peter Mackay and John Hindhoff in the Ford Racing Global Broadcast Centre. But where the atmosphere is, where it's all happening, is on the pit lane, which also serves as the dummy grid. All the cars are parked up at 45 degrees in echelon. Let's head to the front of the grid and Arjuna Kanka Party.
1: It is a warm day here, John, on this grid. Very different to last year for those that were here at the Daytona International Speedway. And like you say, a huge field of cars, a huge field of spectators as well, taking in this experience and enjoying the lovely weather. But once more on pole position, carrying on some momentum that we saw in 2025, it's McCombie McAleer Racing in their Ford Mustang GT4. Slight change to the driver lineup, and so I'm going to steal Robert Noaker for a quick chat. Robert, champion, two-time champion in Mustang Challenge and a perfect season last year. But you step up now into Pilot Challenge alongside of Nate Cicero. It's a great place to start at the front. What do you think you can do here in the four-hour race we've got ahead of us?
2: Yeah, you know, it's obviously a long race, so yeah, a little different than what I'm used to the last 2 years with the 45-minute sprint races, but you know, the overall dynamic's still the same, you know. Even though it's a 4 hour or the 2 hour races, you know, they're still sprint races for these cars. And yeah, you know, Nate did a really good job getting it on pole for the start, and you know, throughout practice and the roar, we've always been up front. So, you know, just trying to maximize where our car's a little weaker than the guys were around, so that we can be a little more flexible where we get our pace from. So, yeah, you know, the MMR guys have put in a lot of work to get this car where we're at, and looking forward to the race.
1: We really enjoyed having you for a one-off appearance at Indianapolis last year, and you came so close to that win. A few less laps in that race, and those rear tires may have held on. Is that going to be the defining thing that you're focused on, balancing that car through the course of the 4 hours?
2: Yeah, you know, tires are always, you know, always a question for any car out there. And, you know, the Mustang has a little bit of a weakness on power down, keeping the rear tires. So, you know, especially around here, all the corners are, you know, low speed. You're having to really get that traction out of the corner. So it puts a lot of strain on the rear tires. So, yeah, you know, especially with the hotter temperature now, you know, the higher track temp than we've seen, you know, the past week and a half. So I think everyone is kind of in a little bit of an unknown of what this is going to be like, but everyone will figure it out.
1: Thanks, Robert. I'm at the GS side of pit lane. Let's head over to the TCR side of pit lane, where a new voice at IMSA Radio, but one that you may have heard of cross of other motorsports. It's Duncan Vincent joining myself at the start of this race.
3: Thank you, Arjuna. As we sit underneath the World Centre Racing sign in the pit lane, pole position for Celso Nieto, and I watch you taking in your fluids here. This is an important part of your day, the process of getting ready for this season opener and this intense heat that we have.
4: Yeah, for sure. Definitely a big change in the track condition. We've been testing in the roar, and the practices here have been pretty cold. So it's warmed up today, which is quite different, but we're from Brazil. It's what we're used to, running in the heat, so I think it can give us a little bit of an edge. Cooper's also very good on tire degradation, so excited for that, but starting up front, couldn't really ask for a better start to our season. Just have to thank everyone on Stallion Motorsports' first race and pole on debut. That's really an amazing stat for sure. As well as the whole Go Racing team, they really supported us so much this season. And also the Baker Racing team, they're giving us a great help as well. Really excited for the race, you know, long 4 hours ahead.
3: Yeah, long 4 hours. And do you see it being a drafting epic, or do you think there's going to be a little bit of cat and mouse out here?
4: Yeah, we'll see. The Hondas have a good straight line speed advantage. I think it's going to be very important to be smart in general with the straights and where we can defend and attack. But it's going to be a long race. I think so many things can happen with so many cars on track. It's really hard to get a direct direction of where everything is going to go.
3: Thank you very much for that one. That's the pole position man in TCR, Brazilian duo, Celso Neto. He's happy with that one. I've also got Rocco Pasquarella here, if I can just squeeze in and have a very quick word with Rocco Pasquarella. Sorry, I broke up an interview there, but you're sitting in second place. You're under this intense heat. This is good. You've got a fast Honda underneath you. You must be excited.
2: Yeah, I mean, this Honda Civic Type R has been pretty fast. And TMR did a great job setting it up. Everyone on the team, absolutely amazing all week. So end of the war on top and was able to come out here and qualify in P2. So it should be a pretty good race. Be able to hand over a pretty good car to Tim Lewis Jr. And we'll go from there and see what result we get. So,
3: do you see it being a fairly straightforward start to this race and try and get yourself settled in? Because, you know, season opener is an important one. You've got to tick that box nice and early.
2: Yeah, it's a lot different for me coming from MX5 Cup where, you know, it's a 45-minute sprint race and you got to do everything you can to get up front. So 4-hour race is pretty long. A lot can happen in that. Pit stops are a big thing that's new as well. So, but, you know, just stay out of penalties, stay out of trouble. You know, run around up front. Should be a good day.
3: Thank you.
1: I made my way to the other side of the GS grid where Koch Copeland Motorsports will be starting at the tail end of the field. But this is a car that we saw some speed from last year as they took their first footsteps into Pilot Challenge competition. I'm here with Ford Koch. And Ford, what are you expecting as you charge away from the back? We saw this at VIR last year.
5: Yeah, so we've had a great We had a great preseason testing. We had the great roar, and we're really excited to show what we can do here in our Copeland Motorsports machine. We had a little mechanical issue in qualifying, expecting to be a little farther up. But as you said, we're going to continue what we did at VIR last year, try to make our way through the field. We got some good drivers. We got Jackson Bell, my full-time co-driver. Then we got Jack Hawksworth, who's a staple in the GTD Pro field. So really looking forward to see what we can do in this Toyota machinery.
1: Time to test my truth serum. What's the fuel window in the GT4 class here today?
5: I would say we're stretching anywhere from 40 to 50 minutes on average, so it's definitely a fuel game. So it definitely plays into it.
3: Brian here to Autosports. Well, the number 33 car, Bryson Morris. This is fabulous. Such a busy grid, such an energetically charged up grid. I mean, for a racing driver, you must be enjoying this as well.
6: Yep. I mean, for the first race of the season, it's great to see so many people back here for the 2026 season, especially with the weather being nice. Yeah, a lot of people coming out. It's been nice to meet everyone.
3: We're hearing the GS cars can maybe go to 40 to 50 minutes for a pit window. Where does your fueling or pit window start for you guys?
6: I'd say we're similar, maybe a bit over 50, but we'll just have to see. It's a really high fuel burn track. So, yeah, I'd say around 50, which is pretty similar, which might cause some issues in pit lane. We'll see.
3: You've got a fast Honda in front of you and a fast Honda behind you, but the Hyundai does really pull well down the back straight here. You looked good in qualifying.
6: Yeah, Mason did a fabulous job getting us up to P3 here. Honestly, that was a bit more than we were expecting, so yeah, super happy to start here on the inside row and yeah, just kind of see what we can do in the long race.
3: Thank you.
6: Thanks.
1: I found Morgan Burkhardt, part of the CSM crew, that was fastest during the roar. Qualifying has put you back slightly, but Morgan, you and I caught up slightly earlier. You're feeling confident.
7: Oh, yeah, no, I think we've got a fantastic car for this week. We did a lot of work. It's a really, really productive roar. We learned a lot over the off season and just developing this car, developing the package. And I think all of those lessons that we learned throughout last year can be applied to this season. I think we're in a really, really good spot. 24th at this place doesn't really mean a whole lot. We got 4 hours to get back to the front. So as long as we can just stay cool for the first 3 hours and then run home.
1: All three of the drivers in this number two are on multi-year deals with CSM. How important is that for you guys to be able to work together and develop as a group?
7: That's huge. I mean, we come into every year not having to redevelop relationships with the drivers, and we can just start off on the right foot and then just keep building. And when we came here at Daytona this year, Gordon and I, we've had all of last year to get to know each other and have a really good relationship, and it felt like we picked up at Daytona right where we left off last year, and it just makes everything so much easier to just be able to jump in and go.
3: The MMG Honda Civic Type R, we've got Carl Whitmer here, the Canadian, and enjoying this heat, Carl. You're signing autographs, taking in the whole ambience of the grid.
8: Yeah, definitely enjoying the heat. We got minus 23 back home and a lot of snow, so I'll take this any day. Maybe a little beach session after or tomorrow morning, but excited to be here in Daytona again with IMSA. This series is, you know, to me, the best series in the world. So here with TCR, MMG, HRC, YAS, with the Formula R Genuine Oil, looking forward to it. Looking forward to a good result. It's going to be fun.
9: We've got a good couple of Hondas near the sharp end. The Civic Type R does seem to work well in the banking and in the infield.
8: Yeah, it's a good car all around, right? Some cars have different strengths. Ours is pretty well-rounded. So, you know, our plan is to stick to the plan, three stops, ideally, maybe a fourth to jump a field. But we're not going to change rear tires. We're just going to go 4 hours on the same rears, just change fronts and hit our marks.
9: Good luck.
8: Thank you.
1: One final chat in GS with a very colourful Ibiza Farm Motorsports team who are entering a second year with the McLaren. Michael Cooper's joined me, and Michael, you guys won at this track last year. A couple of other wins along the way as well, but it was a kind of up and down season. Are you glad to be back here at Daytona and ready to roar once more?
5: Yeah, super happy to be back here at Daytona and racing at IMSA with this Ibiza Farm McLaren. We're going to give it everything we got today. It's going to be a tough scrap for us, but we're up for the challenge.
1: What's your fuel window?
5: Our fuel window, oh, God, 40-something minutes. I don't know exactly what it is. We'll go to the light and then pretty much pit unless there's, you know, cautions or whatnot. So I let these guys handle that. I just drive the car and give them whatever information they ask for.
1: Thanks, Michael.
5: Yeah, thank you very much.
0: It is the countdown to green for the IMSA Michelin Pilot Challenge for the BMW M Endurance Challenge. Here at Daytona, Peter Mackay alongside. How good did that grid and that pit lane look? The guys picking their way through it. We've got the ability to watch them working through the binoculars. That's a big crowd down there.
10: I came here for the first time in 2020, and by rough calculation, I think that's pretty much the same size as the Rolex 24 grid from 2020 that we've got for the Michelin Pilot Challenge event. They're not far apart anyway. You couldn't have packed many more. I did see a big pack of 8 to 10 fans, all with the Turner Motorsport tackle hats. Have you seen them? They're very good. So hello to you guys if you're listening. Love the style.
0: At IMSA Radio if you want to get in touch. 51 cars entered, 16 in TCR and 35 in GS. And here is how they'll line up for this four-hour endurance challenge. Deep breath, hind off. Here we go. Victor Gonzalez Racing in the Cupra Leon. Franco Girolami will start at the back, having lost his pole time for bodywork repairs that were outside of homologation. Alex Rockwell on the inside of row number 8 for Rockwell Autosport Development in the Hyundai. Audi and RVA Graphics with Mark Brumman starting the number 31 car in 14th position with Riley Pegram alongside for Pegram Racing and the Honda Civic. Another Honda Civic one further forward. And Tyler Chambers and HART, the Honda Company Audi, all on their own time for the 89 car. Cooper Leon alongside that, second the Victor Gonzalez Racing class. We talked to Dr. William Talley will start number 21 Spanish manufacturer car. Audi and the inside of the floor. Number 5, Sam for Pay Racing with the Sunday Atlanta for Brian Herdo Autosport. That is the number 98 car with Andre Castro. Row 4, Eduardo Gore Racing with Stallion. Cooper Leon. It's the number 55 car, bright orange as always. Kenny Reidman, Baker Racing, is the Audi RS3 LMS TCR to give it its full nomenclature. 18th inch on. That's the number 56 car. Lance Bergstrom on the outside of TCR Rule 3 for Brian Herd at Autosport and his teammate Preston Brown alongside him. That's 18 on the outside, 76 on the inside. MMG with their Honda Civic LP Montour starting the number 93 car. Mason Felipe, we heard from him a moment or two ago, in the best placed of the Brian Herd at Autosport Hyundais. Then it's Rocco Pasquarella on the outside of the front row KMW Motorsports with their Honda Civic and Stallion Motorsports with Celso Neto on pole position. Let's move into the 35 GS cars. In 35th position, Chris Miller for Unitronic JDC Miller Motorsport. And then on to the row in front, it's the Kosh Copeland Motorsport Ford Koch driven number 23 Toyota Supra GR GT4. BMW alongside is Turner Motorsports, Dylan McEwen, rather further back in the 95 car than they would have hoped. Ted Giovannis is the first from the back of the grid that we're talking about in the Bronze Cup. And we'll talk about a few more entries on that as well. Team JGM then, the 64 and 32nd position. In 31st position, that's Christopher Tasker for Auto Technic Racing, the BMW M4 GT4 Evo. On the outside of the 15th row, Scott Thompson for LAP Motorsports. Their Ford Mustang is the number 30. David Hampton has Circle H Racing and the Aston Martin Vantage alongside. Then on the next row forward, it's Ray Mason for Core Motorsport in the Ford Mustang GT4. Turner Motorsports' Vin Barletta has the BMW in 27th position. That's number 96 car. Roland Kreintz for Auto Technic Racing, the BMW, is in the 28th, check that, is in the 27th position. He shares that row with Ray Mason for Core Motorsports. Trevor Hill and Roland, let me get that the right way around. Roland Kreintz and Trevor Hill share the 13th row for Auto Technic and Shopify Racing. Then it's Abitha Farm and Moise Retsky on the outside of the 12th row. Matty Stewart for CSM Porsche on the inside. 11th row of the grid, Frank Depew, Rebel Rock Racing, Tom Collingwood, BGB Porsche alongside. Caio Chavez for Pan Am Motorsport is in 20th position on the 10th row of the grid outside. Alan Patton for Thunder Bunny in the number 66 BMW. Nicky Hayes, Random Vandals Racing, the Panda BMW 92 on the outside of the row ahead in 18th position, with Darren Law back in the IMSA competition. VRC Motorsports Group, the Porsche 718 GT4 RS. Great to have him back. 17th position. 8th row of the grid, ST Racing by Random Vandals. Samantha Tan will start the number 38 car with Mike Fitzpatrick, another one of the Bronze Cup drivers for 89X Motorsport and the Vantage alongside her in the number 8 car. 7th row of the grid, Vanisher Racing, Ben Schloss, the number 10. Aston Martin has Winwood Racing and Bryce Ward for company. The number 57, Mercedes-AMG, a little further back than that team were hoping for after qualifying. Stephen Cameron Racing's Ford Mustang GT4 with Sean Quinlan behind the wheel is in 12th position. That's the 19 car. Carbon with Purrigan, BMW M4 Steve Wetterau in the 37 car is in 11th position. Into the top 5 rows, which is the top 10, Hunter Yani for Magisa Motorsports and the Ford Mustang number 4 has Kenny Murillo for Murillo Racing in the Mercedes AMG number 24 alongside him. Bob McCaelin, great qualifying for Core Motorsport. The Ford Mustang GT4 at number 59 is in 8th position. And on the inside of that 4th row, it's Lucas Weisenberg, BSI Racing's Toyota GT4 Supra. Now it's the top 3 rows of the Michelin Pilot Challenge. And it's Hannah Grisham for Heart of Racing, Aston Martin in 6th position with the number 26 Aston Martin Vantage BMW Carbon. Sean McAllister alongside in 5th position with the number 35 car. Top 40 TGM Paul Holton and the 46 Ford Mustang, change of manufacturer in TGM this year. Rafa Racing has their Toyota GR2 in 3rd position. Behind the wheel of that number 12 car. VPX outside the front row, Matthias Liest starts the number 7 Porsche 718 GTS and the Ford Mustang of Nate Cicero, the number 13 car of McCombie McAleer Racing, is on pole position. Sorry about a slight stumble in the middle of that. Completely lost the lines I was looking at on the screen in front of me. Let's immediately go down to the pits. The formalities are coming to an end now. Just under 5 minutes to the start your engines command. I say pits. It's actually pit road at the moment. And let's have an update on that change of pole position in the TCR class from Arjuna.
7: I had a quick word with Victor Gonzalez on the grid. And what we heard was this was something that goes back all the way to VIR last year, John. Remember, VGRT running in the lead of the race, but a bit of contact into turn one, and that damaged the side skirts of their Cupra. They replaced the part by using some foam glue.
1: That car went on to run at both Indianapolis and Road Atlanta, but it was found to be an issue here at Daytona, and so therefore they have been sent to the back of the grid. Victor says he understands why the decision was made, and it's on his team now to fight their way back to the front of the field.
9: So we're standing here with Dennis Dupont in the beautiful sunshine. Now, one of the Brian Herta cars, you know, the Hyundais, there's a couple of you out there. In fact, there's four in total. Will there be any team driving? Will we see these cars hooking up at any point to form a freight train around here?
11: Well, we'll try to work together for sure at the beginning of the race. At the end, it's each his own. But for sure, the goal is always Hyundai first, then Brian Herta, and then our individual cars.
9: How's your feelings right now? I mean, the hairs on the back of my neck are standing up. What a way to start the season. What a crowd. How are you?
11: Yeah, no, it's great to be back. Super happy. The weather is amazing. So many fans. It looks like from the road that we have decent pace, so we are super excited.
9: Right, last word then. Can you win this?
11: We won last year, so we'll try to repeat that.
9: Best of luck.
11: Thank you.
12: I feel as if I was doing the last part of the very quick talking that they do at the end of any kind of financial information, that I should say past performance is no guarantee of future results on that. So just because you won here last year doesn't mean you will again. Shay Holbrook, a very busy team principal with BSI, multiple entries in the Wieland Mazda MX-5 Cup, and of course on the grid here, Arjuna.
1: It's great to see a team step up into the IMSA Michelin Pilot Challenge. And Shay, I see this big smile on your face. What does it mean to you, the entire BSI team, to be here right now?
13: It means everything. You know, this is a home race for us. BSI Racing has been around for a long time through the grassroots ranks up into IMSA and the Mazda MX-5 Cup. We actually just came off a podium finish here. And to start our first GS race with Michelin Pilot is a dream come true in our Toyota Supra. These guys have done an amazing job at BSI Racing. Let's just get to the finish here. It's a four-hour race. It's long.
1: How busy has it been for you this weekend juggling all the programs?
13: Oh, I basically am running a 24-hour effort. That's what it feels like. Between Mazda MX-5 Cup and the Michelin Pilot GS program, it's a lot, but a big undertaking. But I love pressure as a privilege, and I'm just thrilled to be here and grateful for the opportunity.
1: Enjoy the pressure.
13: Thank you.
12: And 5 minutes to the command. Just hearing from race control, that's the... number 17, Chris Miller, Unitronic car, put to the back, of course, of qualifying. They will have to do a drive-through early on because they had to change the chassis on that car. Sounds bad, but in a four-hour race, and what do we know about Michelin Pilot Challenge, Peter Mackay? There is likely to possibly be a bit of argy-bargy at the sharp end of the race.
10: And there are some things that happen which are out with the greatest reaches of fiction. And that that very team had one of those such instances a couple of years ago where their Audi RS3 TCR car, it would not start, not just on race day, it couldn't start all week. They had they got an ECU flown in from Mexico. They picked it up on
12: from
10: race day morning from a Cupra,
12: which they
10: worked
12: didn't
10: on the
12: even
10: Audi.
12: Know that it would work. They thought it might. But
10: it was the Hail Mary, and they got it started just at the last moment to make the grid, and they went on to win the race and the championship.
12: Yeah.
10: So... you know, I think it was AJ Allmendinger last night who said, he said the last time that we weren't on pole and he drove for them, they won the race. So, I mean, there's links everywhere. But JDC Miller, they know what it's like to come from the back to win. And they've had a couple of years now with that Porsche platform. So don't expect them to be down the bottom of the order for long.
12: We're about to get the command to start engines before... that happens. Ray Mason is driving the Core Motorsports Ford Mustang, which will start in 28th position. And Duncan Vincent, I'm throwing this to you because this is a tribute to someone who is one of your, was one of yours, sadly, motorsport heroes. Tell us the story of the livery on the number 60 Ford Mustang GT4.
9: Absolutely, John. I mean, standing directly opposite it right now takes me back. I'm a NASCAR fan. I was a massive Greg Biffle fan. And we all know the story, tragic accident that happened to the Biffle family. But, you know, if you can be like Biff, as it says inside that car, you will be a better person in life. And you know what's nice about it? As I stand and look across, the number 24, another one of my NASCAR heroes, is looking right at that number 60 car.
12: Yeah, lovely tribute from the Ford family and Ford Racing family and indeed from Core Racing. And we pass our condolences and best wishes to all of the Biffle family friends and family all around motorsport, including many in this paddock here. So, Peter, 4 hours, pit stops are plenty. Fairly easy, I would say, for the TCRs, because they can do, even round here, they can do an hour. Harder to do an hour because of the flat-out running, the full-time, full-throttle running here at Daytona. So the GS car's a little bit more of a strategic challenge for them.
14: And that's what makes Michelin Pilot Challenge so exciting, particularly when we come here for the BMW M Endurance Challenge at Daytona. And you can have the fastest car, but if the cars don't fall your way or if you don't get the strategy right, you won't be on victory lane in 4 hours' time. A couple of years ago, Kelly Moss Racing with Riley Dickinson at the wheel, they didn't seem to have the pace compared to the BMWs that day, but they were able to save a pit stop with huge fuel saving in the final stint and were able to pinch the win at the last moment. The drama of that final hour of that race, I'll never forget. I think we could see something similar today. The fuel mileage is always important here at Daytona.
12: Just making sure that everyone rolls off the lane from that echelon formation. Got about a dozen cars to go. Slightly recalcitrant go racing bright orange Cupra. But no, it's rolling. Last four, last three, last two. Oh, my goodness, a little bit of a stall there, I think, from the penultimate car on the grid. But they are all now rolling. It's a brilliant sight. We'll have a slightly split start. They'll be asked to form up into 2x2 formation in a moment. That's the end of our countdown to green for the IMSA Michelin Pilot Challenge. 4 hours to come in the BMW M Endurance Challenge here at Daytona, and it's live on IMSA Radio and IMSA TV. 3, 2, 1.
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17: At Daytona International Speedway, precision meets chaos.
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17: This isn't just the first race of the year. It's the first step en route to a championship and season's end.
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23: Good move here by Foley, almost a little contact there.
21: Bye, and he gets to the inside.
17: IMSA Michelin Pilot Challenge, Daytona, let's race.
12: The 2026 championship for the Pilot Challenge starts right here. Welcome to the Ford Racing Global Broadcast Centre. We're just a little bit off the beach. If I stretch my neck a little bit and look off to the left-hand side, I can see the hotels on A1A, just on the far side of the Intercoastal Waterway. Beautiful day, barely a cloud in the sky. In the air, it's 75 Fahrenheit, 24 Celsius. On the track, 36 toasty Celsius for the Michelin tyres. That's just shy of 100 Fahrenheit, 97 Fahrenheit for this four-hour challenge. John Heindorf and Peter Mackay in the booth overlooking, and I really mean overlooking, from where we are on the stripe, basically 3.5 miles of some of the most taxing, challenging, and a massive variety. High speed on the high banks, and then technical, nuanced infield. Just that inside part of the circuit, you cannot take that anything other than seriously, because that forms a really big part of the opportunity to pass here at Daytona. Peter Mackay, record grid here for the start of the season. We'll see most of these cars for the rest of the year. This is one of 2 4-hour races. It's become a tradition
2: on Friday afternoon here in America. Friday evening, racing in Europe. And we've got a huge crowd on the YouTube feed as well as on the IMSA Radio video platform as well for those of you outside the United States. What are you expecting?
10: Drama, excitement, all of that, and real strategical intrigue. We were talking about it before we came up on air about how the 40-minute minimum driver time that we have to, that all the teams have to adhere to for their driver lineups, but also the 40 to 50-minute stint length, which, of course, doesn't quite divide up perfectly into 4 hours, does it? And it's very, very likely that we'll see at least one, maybe a couple, of full-course cautions, which means that the teams on the pit wall are just as important as the teams driving the cars, because getting that conundrum just right is often the secret to winning this four-hour encounter here at the BMW M Endurance Challenge at Daytona.
2: So pick up some pit lane atmosphere. Arjuna Kankapardi, one of our full-time season voices on RSL and IMSA Radio. He was at the GS end of things. What's the storylines there?
3: So many, John. Our defending champions split up into different teams, with RS1 promoting themselves up to the IMSA WeatherTech Sports Car Championship. But let's talk strategy, because there's been a lot of talk about fuel, not so much about tires. And there is some questions about who's starting this race on their qualifying tires and who's elected to use a set of sticker Michelins. Why is this important, John? Because at the end of the race, if you start this race on stickers, you will end on scrubs. And we've talked about the Ford Mustang maybe having one weakness. It's tire management over the course of the stint, and therefore that choice of tire compound to open up the GS 4-hour race is going to be crucial.
2: Second voice for the first part of the race and for our countdown to green. Duncan Vincent enjoying his first visit to Daytona International Speedway and first time for us covering the pit lane for IMSA Radio. You were looking at the TCR. The big news there is that the pole sitter isn't the pole sitter.
9: No, the pole sitter isn't the pole sitter. That's exactly true, John. And that turned things up on their head just that little bit. I'm going to keep my eyes on that car that isn't pole, because remember, that stopped late in practice. Let's hope everything is okay.
2: That's the 77 that has inherited the pole position for Celso Netto, waiting for the BMW to pull into the pit lane, which it does now. The field is under control of Matthias Leitz and the VPX Porsche, Toyota, Ford, BMW, Aston, Toyota for the top six. Here they come. The green flag's in the air. 4 hours on the clock, and we're racing for our Friday afternoon. Amen. It's the IMSA Michelin Pilot Challenge BMW Endurance Challenge. Paul Sitter holds on to the lead through the first two corners as they transition from the slightly lower banking, albeit of the tri-oval, onto the infield. Here comes the TCR field to the green flag, slightly split field. And once again, the pole sitter holds on to that lead as the leading Mustang has opened up, what, 5, 6, 7, maybe 10 car lengths through the kink for the first time and to the western end of the infield.
10: Those Ford Mustangs have been strong all week long, and Nate Cicero making no hesitation at all in those early couple of sectors, using the grunt of that Coyote V8 to try and pull away early and try and get a safe position, try and control the race early on. But a huge stream of GS machinery flowing through turn 6 and 7 at the moment, with last year's winner, the Ibiza Farm McLaren, deep in the pack. Not a good qualifying for them yesterday, and they will be hoping to try and make their way closer to the front right now. But Cicero is pulling away from the Rafa Racing GR Supra. Then it's the first of the BMWs, who've been pretty quiet all week, it has to be said, and Sean McAllister for Carbon with Pelican Racing, the 39 car, moving up into third position already. That's a fantastic start there for the BMW driver. Through the Le Mans chicane that they go. Got to take it nice and easy through there to start with, as the Michelin tyre have come up to temperature and pressure and into their optimum operating window. But with track temperature approaching 100 degrees Fahrenheit right now, they're going to have to look after those tyres, as Arjuna mentioned.
2: 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Welcome to you if you're joining us for this Fast Friday main event here at the track on 107.9 around the world on RS2, part of the Radio Show Limited network of channels. We got the video player on imsaradio.com as well if you're outside the US. And you'll also, if you are outside the US, be able to watch on IMSA's official YouTube channel without any interruption. Already on the pit lane, we have a pit lane caller, and it's the number seven
14: car.
2: Yeah, absolutely.
14: That's the drive-through,
2: isn't
14: it?
2: That is the drive-through late notification of the chassis change. That's the JDC Miller car. I tell you, that slightly confused me there, because it's a slight change of livery.
14: It caught me out too. It's a complete change of livery. It used to be yellow and black.
2: Correct.
14: Kind of similar theme to their 963 that they run in IMSA WeatherTech, but total change, white, red and black.
2: I mean, I'm never going to turn my nose up at a red, white and black car, to be honest. But, yeah, that's a big change for that team. Got the car to the grid, but unfortunately, it was the paperwork that has caught them out there. So Nate Cicero then leading out for the Ford team, as that number 17 has a bit of catch-up to do. Macumbi McAleer Racing Ford by nearly 0.4 of a second. That's the new chassis. Ah, now, does that mean that if they've changed the chassis, is that actually not their car, and that's why it's not in their colours? Because that's in the VRS colours, isn't it?
14: Yeah.
2: That must be the VRS's spare car. That's what

0: Edinburgh as they head through the International Horseshoe for the second time of asking. But the Mustang now, Cicero, pulling away. It's got great grunt out the corners.
1: Yeah, this GT4 version of the GR Supra, as we have to call it. We know we're going to get a GR GT3 next year as Toyota have embarked on a global rebrand for all of their racing programs. Toyota Racing for the World Endurance Championship Hybrids, and then pretty much everything else will come under the GR brand, which will be their performance brand, much as Seat Bigat Cupra has a separate brand from just their sportier models. Well, you can also look at AMG, I suppose, for Mercedes, the BMW M brand as well. Well, that's going to be GR for everything Toyota, Lexus, sporty, including the street cars as well, side by side on the high banks, coming down into the braking area a bit further back in the field. It's two Porsches. Who's the last of the late breakers? Well, that was Matty Stewart making up a position there in the number two for CSM Racing. Trevor Hill in the Shopify racing car sitting in behind. This is a drafter's paradise. Whether it's the Mazdas that we had this morning, if you haven't seen that, by the way, put yourself about 45, 50 minutes aside. I will have no spoilers. We've had two races. Put yourself an hour and a half aside and sit down and watch that on the YouTube archive. But these cars move a decent amount of air, Peter. And that means, as that's a big late drive from the Shopify car. We had one of the Turner BMWs going wide there. That was the 96 car, wasn't it? The yellow and black car. And straight off for Maddie Stewart. Now, is there damage on that car that's caused her to pull off? She'll have to get back on in the shortcut. That's the motorcycle part of the eastern end of the infield. Well, no, she's okay.
0: Looks like there's a bit of damage to the front right of the car.
1: Well, that's what I thought. There was a touch.
0: This is Maddie Stewart's debut in the series. Oh, gets nerfed out by Trevor Hill. But strangely, the contact was on the left-hand side, but it's like the front bumper, so it's got dislodged slightly at the right-hand side. So
1: I was worried about steering arm, potential steering arm damage. There was quite significant side-to-side contact there on the left-hand side of Madeline's car. I think she's got away with that.
0: We have quite a privileged position here for many reasons in the Ford Racing Global Broadcast Centre. One is the view. It's like looking at the world's biggest slot car track out of the window here. But also, we're next door to race control. And there, that is being replayed back and forth and being reviewed as we speak.
1: Yeah. We don't take that for granted, because we're in a very, as Peter says, privileged position to be able to be here and see that. So Madeline needs to gather her thoughts, which she's doing very nicely. She's put a good lap together, coming under pressure slightly now from Roland Kreintz in the Autotechnic BMW, the number 27 car. But she is, this is a long race, and her job is to get to the pit stop. Now, let's just keep an eye on this at the moment. The small, the 718 Cayman looks compared to that BMW coming around the high side into turn one, but that's not going to go through. That, by the way, is the battle for 27th and 28th position. Let's head further up the field. Second place, Paul Holton for Team TGM, and their second car a little bit further down. TGM is where we find Arjuna Kankapardi.
2: And I'm with Paul's teammate Matt Plum, who comes into 2026 tied with Billy Johnson for the most wins in IMSA Michelin Pilot Challenge. But the big change is a brand new car, and it's been a couple of years that you've been jumping across the manufacturers. Matt, how are you loving the Mustang life here at Daytona?
3: Well, it's an amazing car. Ted Giovannis, when he made the decision to change, you know, I'm an F-150 driver, so I have some loyalty to the brand. And it's been spectacular. You know, we've just got it, had a couple test days to kind of sort things out. We're still working on it. We've got a great engineer with Brian Ma, who's helping kind of sort out all the little things we need to sort out. But it's amazing. And, you know, what company sends

0: their CEO down to pit to the grid to wish us luck. That just gives me motivation and gives me a lot of pride in an American brand.
1: I love to hear that. Jim's that involved, but you talk about the motivation coming into the season tied with Billy for the most wins. I've got to assume that gives you some motivation as well.
0: Yeah, I'm not a young man anymore. I've been doing this for a long time. I've seen IMSA through all different configurations. It's never been so strong as it is with, you know, John Doonan at the helm. And yeah, Billy, I'm going to get that guy. We've been competing against each other for a long time. I have a lot of respect for him. He's a great driver, but still want to beat him.
1: Thank you.
2: All the more reason to beat him. If he's good and you beat him, it means you're good, doesn't it?
3: and you know, has been the gold standard for the Blue Oval. Let's be absolutely honest about that. As Nate Cicero continues to lead 1.8 seconds at the front of the field. This is a nice, clean start, other than that slight contact that we saw earlier on. And that incident still under review. And as I say that, Mike Fitzpatrick for 89X Motorsport Vantage, who was either leading or second in the Bronze Cup, he was battling with Darren Law and they were side by side. And I think that car's slowed down at turn three, so just at the back of the pit lane.
2: Has he got back going again?
3: Yes, he has.
2: Car claiming information, yes. So
3: okay.
2: That's good.
3: So he stayed green.
2: But that might... The problem is, though, that will probably chuck him behind all the TCRs or within the TCR cars, which then really slow the pace down. So the thing is, the front-running TCR machines often find themselves melding with the back of the GS fielders, because the lap time delta is massive between them. And fastest lap of the race so far in GS is actually Dylan McIvern in 20th position at the moment, a 154.8. The best lap for our leader in TCR, which is Mason Filippi in the Hyundai, so he's got past the pole sitter, is a 159.2. So there isn't a great deal of difference between even the fastest GS. But then when you compare some of the cars running lower down in GS, it's pretty much the same lap time to the front runners in TCR. So traffic management, very important here at Michelin Pilot Challenge.
3: So Mason Filippi did nip past Chetho Neto and Rocco Pasquarella to leapfrog them into the lead. LP Monto for Honda in fourth place in the number 93 car. Lance Bergstein then in fifth and sixth. Preston Brown as the Brian Herter Autosport with Kerb Agajanian Elantras begin to work their way forward. But what about this? From the back of the grid, Franco Girolami is up to, let me see, seventh position from the back of the grid. That car had pace in qualifying and clearly has pace in the race.
2: Only 3.7 seconds off the leader already as the Hondas are trying to sort it out. The 93 of LP Montour from Montreal Motorsport having a lunge as, oh no, spin. Oh, if it doesn't rain, it pours. Spin for the JDC Miller Porsche, which is already on the recovery drive. Nico Plotchinek goes for a spin, unfortunately, at turn seven. That's coming out onto the banking. That's a very common place to lose it because you've got quite a lot of steering lock in. You ask for the power and the car says, well, are you sure? And it's very, very easy to lose it through there. But Montour did get through, so that was the move for third position in TCR.
3: That incident early doors between Madeline Stewart and Trevor Hill has been ruled incidental contact. No further action from race control. They took their time. They were winding back three or four different versions of that. JDC Miller car. Yeah, lost that in the way. Now, you don't mind the rear end coming round to help you rotate, but that was a little bit too much. That was more World Superbike backing in rather than turning the car into the Le Mans chicane.
2: That's more turn eight than turn seven.
3: Well, yeah, seven and a half.
2: Six and three quarters.
3: Yes, absolutely. Let's head down to MMG Montreal Motorsport Group and to Carl Whitmer, who's with Arjuna.
1: Carl Whitmer, LP Montour came so close to the championship last year. A technical issue at Road Atlanta took them out of contention. But Carl, smiles on your LP and your third driver's face as we got underway. How are you feeling back here, rejuvenated with the Montreal Motorsports Group?
4: Yeah, we feel really good. I mean, we had a really good second half of the season last year, so the important thing is to build momentum, especially for a program this young. But I can't thank HRC, Yas, and MMG enough. The car is running so cold right now, which is a good problem, and we've never had it before, and that's because of that Honda HRC Formula R, genuine Honda oil, so it's been really good. We're going to hit our marks, and for the fans, hey, we're going to go same rear tires the whole race. We're hoping for three stops, maybe a fourth on a joker to try and jump, but yeah, we're just going to put our heads down and try and get a good result. Thanks, Kyle. Thank you.
3: What a run this has been so far by the great number 77, Daniel Stallion Motorsports with Girl Racing. Now into second position for that number 99. That is an extraordinary run from the back of the grid. Sorry, make that fifth position for Franco Girolami. The 77 is Celso Netto in second place, but they've got the leaders in sight. Just a little bit of a gap between the first two and everyone else. Down the inside into turn six for that grey VGRT car. And Girolami goes by and takes that position from Rocco Pasquarella. No mean feat, because Rocco's been driving very well this week.
2: Driving superbly, but then you're right, the man on the move is Franco Girolami, a twice TCR Europe champion, so knows this formula inside and out, and he is showing the aggression that's so typical of a touring car driver. And the Cupra, I mean, we've talked about this during practice. There was only one of the car. It made its IMSA debut as a brand last year at Daytona, and it was almost like a little bit of an oddity, a little bit like the Alfa Romeo was. And now there's several of them, and they are quick. I mean, it is a car that's very popular in Europe, particularly in the UK, actually, a very competitive machine. And Girolami is driving the wheels off it now, and he's right underneath the rear wing of the third-placed car, which is the Honda Civic of LP Montour.
3: Cupra, originally a sporty version of a Seat, itself part of the VAG empire, sharing platforms with Audi RS3, VW Golf, and some of their smaller mid-size SUVs, spun off into its own brand and now has some unique platforms to play with as well. And they have got back the five-cylinder engine as well. Brought back the five-cylinder engine that we loved so much from the Audi Quattro days. That's third place now in what looked to be a very easy manoeuvre. Now, what we don't know, of course, is how much everybody else is saving. But that is Cupra ahead of Honda and third place from the back of the grid for Girolami. Now, Girolami might not be a name that you guys here in the States know, but he's a very accomplished TCR racer, as Peter has been saying. And he knows this car, even if he doesn't know the circuit.
2: He's figured it out pretty quick, hasn't he? Yeah, and the thing is, touring cars are such fickle beasts, and you need to know the tricks to get the best out of them. But I think that was smart, though, from the number 93 of LP Montour. He left the door wide open at the International Horseshoe, and it's not his fight right now. Clearly, Girolami is the quickest car on the circuit by a good distance, and you can lose yourself more time by trying to defend a place that you might ultimately lose anyway. Franco Girolami, 14 places gained, but would you believe he's not actually the biggest mover of the race? That's in GS. Dylan McAvern has jumped 16 places in his Turner BMW. Remarkable. Nate Cicero leads, though, by 2.5 seconds from his fellow Ford driver, Paul Holton, on the debut for Team TGM with their Mustang. Of course, a team that are so well known to this paddock and multiple champions, but moving from Aston Martin, who they were with for years, and switching to Ford. Now, problem though for JDC Miller, because they're going to lose the lead lap here, and yes, they have. They're now off the lead lap. So JDC Miller, after that drive through and then the spin, they are now off the lead lap. That's not good with still 3 hours and 41 minutes to go.
3: A couple of questions on at IMSA Radio about how the Cupra is running here, as it's not yet sold here in the US. It was meant to be launched here last year. Those plans were put on pause because of the general economic and trading considerations of global automotive. The VAG had gone an awful long way down the line, and they were ready to push the button on that, and under that auspices, IMSA accepted at this time last year the Cupra in ahead of a 2020, late 2025 launch of the brand in the US. We await that when the conditions have settled just a little bit. I think it's probably the easiest thing for me to say without getting anybody into too much trouble.
5: Very delicate, yeah.
3: Thank you. 2.7 seconds at the head of the field. Mustang from Mustang from Toyota GR. And the further down the field, it is Mustang battling BMW.
2: Antonini on the move.
3: Yeah, that's a fifth the number and four on down. Yeah,
2: really good start for him for the 2020 US F4 champion. He's the youngest driver to take that title at the time, but he's moved up, just gone past John McAllister. So McAllister early on, he got up to third position. Now he's back in sixth. So the BMW quick on that opening phase, but just fading back a touch now as some others force their way forward.
3: I think we've moved into a bit of a holding pattern here, which I'm very pleased about. It can be sometimes a little bit like letting fireworks off at the start of a Michelin Pilot Challenge race. Perhaps the four-hour nature of the BMW M Endurance Challenge is just playing on people's minds. Time to make time up, but also that you don't want to give away a good position at the moment. So now what they are looking for is drive time. We, as Peter said, 40 minutes.
2: That's critical, because in this championship, you have, for the full season cars, you'll have two drivers sharing the car. But for the longer races, some teams decide to bring a third driver in. And we've got some really impressive third drivers who have been brought into the mix. Drivers like Dan Law, like Andrew Davis, guys with so much experience in sports car racing in North America and various other places too. But there are a lot of drivers in the mix who don't make their prime living from motor racing. They have successful businesses, and they come here to win, but they come here for enjoyment as well. So they will try and do their minimum of 40 minutes and no more, and try and get the professional driver that they're sharing with in most cases to get in there and maximize their time in the car. Yeah. So that's often could be quite a big lap time delta between the full professionals and the others. So that is part of the strategy of Michelin Pilot Challenge. So it makes it so fun to watch.
3: You know when I said we were in a holding mode, Peter?
2: No, that's gone out the window.
3: Yeah, do you want to just scratch that comment?
2: Edit that out.
3: Yeah. This is the battle for 4th, 5th, 6th, 7th, 8th, 9th. And I think Hannah Grisham is just off the back of that at the moment. Matthias Liest battling in there as well. So Team TGM, that's the number 4 car, 5th. Sorry, that's the Medusa car.
2: No.
3: Oh, no, this is the BMW Autotechnic car for Chris Tasker. Number 25 machine struggles over the curb. Didn't get it high centred though. No. Go backwards. Is he going to get it off the edge of the circuit there? He does. That's turn one into turn two. Do you know what? There's no damage.
2: Has he got an X-Drive BMW M4?
3: He must have. Comes through turn one. Starts to lose it. I've got it. I don't have it. As through goes the Mustang behind him, the number 30 car. For Scott Thompson. Oh, there must have been a moment there when he said, no, I'll just feather the throttle, I'll be fine. Now, we've all done that on all of the simulations and the platform games. How many times you've done that and not hit that inside wall? He has absolutely looked in, put the lottery on this weekend. His problem now is he gets eaten up as he's trying to clean off the tyres in that machine. No, the technique number 25 car is getting eaten up by the front-wheel drive cars because they absolutely love the twisties on the infield.
2: And it'll come back on the back straight because the GT4s have got, they're quite slippery. They've not got too much aero, and they've got good
3: Surly
2: power. Oh, Chau Chavez, problem, number 54, Pan Am Toyota.
3: Right front puncture?
2: I think it could be damage to the tyre.
3: Yeah, right front puncture. I thought he was coming into the pit lane for a moment. I could see so much of the tarmac. Now, I know that the paving of that former grassed area gets a little bit of a hard time by the purists, but it does give drivers the opportunity to stay well off the racing line if they have had a problem on one of the fastest parts of the course. And Caio Chavez will bring that car around, but he's losing time in that Toyota. Also hearing.
2: Oh, a damaged tyre for the number 25 of Christopher Tasca. Now, that is the car that ended, that had that spin at turn one. Now, was the tyre going down and then had the spin, or did the tyre get damaged when he maybe just nudged onto the grass?
3: If it is the right rear, that could have caused that slide, couldn't it? Because you're leaning on that massively coming off the banking.
2: Sean McAllister's back in the groove again. He's just made a great manoeuvre up the inside of Matthias Liest. In fact, there were three wide. McAllister, Liest and Choksi, Porsche, BMW and Toyota in there. And McAllister was just the latest on the brakes. Used the grunt of the BMW, leaned up the inside into the Le Mans chicane, and he moves back up into third position. And that just gives Paul Holton a little bit of a reprieve in second position. But our race leader, Nate Cicero, he's 4.5 seconds down the road all of a sudden. He's gone.
3: Confirmed front left puncture from Neil Cole down in the pit lane, who joins the broadcast. Good afternoon, Neil. Hear more from him when we get some drivers who get out the car after the first of the pit stops. So that must have been just dragging that off as he went over the curb for Chris Tasker.
2: Could have been. Yeah, and the inside of the curb can be quite sharp in places, and it's easy to damage the tyre there. Paul Holton hanging on well in second, but the big train behind him, led by Sean McAllister in third place. Then it's Matthias Liest, the former IndyCar driver, in the number 7 Porsche GT4 RS for VPX Racing. Liest, of course, won the British Formula 3 Championship, but a little bit of damage, unfortunately, for the RAFA Toyota GR Supra number 12. Doesn't appear to be holding back too much, but race control may not like that. A bit of rear bodywork on the right-hand side of the car flapping about for Varun Choksi. I think they may well have to ask that car to come in, because if it detaches at high speed, that's not... And, well, just as I say that, race control, off it pops, car 12, mechanical black flag, which means you have to come in and get that repaired immediately.
3: Now, I would say that means he's got to come in at the next possible opportunity, so he'll see it and be being told it now and past the line. If the team, how far are we into this? Not far enough, half an hour in. You know, I'd bring him in straight away.
2: Well,
3: I'd bring him straight away and top his fuel off as well.
2: You're thinking about the 40-minute minimum driver time. I was thinking the same, but they are only a two-driver lineup with Kiko Porto, so
3: yeah.
2: It might be that they've got to do more than one stint anyway, so not a disaster, I don't think.
3: I'd bring him in, I'd fuel him,
2: yep.
3: I'd put a new set of Michelin Pilot tyres on, and I'd send him. And then he's half an hour off strategy with everybody else, and then you wait to see if the race comes back to you.
2: Into the pits then comes the RAF Toyota.
3: I think that's smart. You don't risk the RAF of race control and giving you a penalty. Pulls in at his pit stop. And, yeah, they're fueling it, and they are offering tyres, at least right-side tyres. I think that's a great strategical manoeuvre.
2: And you've got to think quick. I mean, that was half a lap they had there, really.
3: Yeah, barely, yeah. Good point. And there's a couple of IMSA officials down there making sure that whatever they do to the car is safe when it goes back out. The choice is to tape that rear back on or to send it out. They've got the PSA number 25 car ahead for Chris Tasker in the pit lane. That's still being worked on the Autotechnik car.
2: And if it doesn't rain, it pours. That car has just received a drive-through penalty for improper attire while fueling. Oh. So the team weren't ready. So the officials have been kept busy at that bottom end of the pit lane, or a pit out, if you prefer.
3: Now the muscles required to pull half of the rear valance. And the IMSA official said you can't leave the rest of it hanging. You're going to have to tape it back on or take the whole thing off. So that is costing more time here. They're going to fall off the lead lap.
2: I think so, because the race leader, Nate Cicero, is just coming into the tri-oval now. So, yep, that will be a loss of lap then for the RAFA Toyota. That's such a pity, because it would appear that they've been hit from the back, and that's what's detached the bumper, you would think. potentially maybe coming over a car, but this would be the other reason. But that's such a pity, because they were right there in the mix. But if we've seen one fight back in Michelin Pilot Challenge in the past, we've seen 100 of them. This is a race series where you can't ever write anyone off. Turner Motorsport, though, I mean, remarkable from Dylan McIvern in the number 95, gained 20 positions right from the back of the pack, moving his way all the time towards the front. I mean, could we see a last to first? Wouldn't write, like I say, don't write anything off here.
3: Peter McKay, John Hainoff in the Ford Racing Global Broadcast Centre, Friday afternoon, 15 minutes past 2 o'clock. That puts it at a quarter past seven in the UK, quarter past eight in Central Europe. Hello to you all, whether listening or watching. Thank you very much indeed for choosing to spend some of your Friday evening with us. Hello to Jerry Z, who's in NASCAR Turn 4, got his camera out, getting some very arty shots through the chain link fence. At IMSA Radio brings you straight into the Global Broadcast Centre.
2: Sporting an IMSA move over a cap as well.
3: Yes. That seems to be one of the caps of choice this weekend. I've seen a few of them around the ground.
2: Worn by none other than the fashion icon that is Arjuna Kankapati.
3: Well, that's what I meant, obviously. He doesn't follow fashion, he sets it. Half an hour gone then, and it's McCombe McAleer Racing leading the motor race. Just completed 16 laps, nearly 6 seconds to the good from VPX. So Nate Cicero leads Mateus Lees, leads Paul Holton by about a second for Team TGM's Ford Mustang. I nearly said their previous manufacturer there. Just got the opposite lot on in time. Then Sean McAllister for Carbon, who are still BMW. Medusa Motorsport for Ford Mustang. That's Hunter Yani in the number 4 car. Carbon's second car, Steve Wetter, out in the number 37 machine. And then the top 10, BSI Toyota GR Supra with Lucas Weisenberg. Hannah Grisham started in 6th, holding on to 8th after a bit of bumping and barging earlier on. The Aston Martin of Heart of Racing team then number 26 ahead of Bob McAleon for Core Motorsports Ford, and McKenny Murillo in 10th. Darren Law, by the way, is the best of the Bronze Cup runners. In TCR, Mason Felipe for Hyundai from two Cupras, Stallion with Gore and Victor Gonzalez Racing. So that's 33, 77 and 99. It seems you have to have repeated numbers in TCR to be in podium positions at the moment. Then the MMG Honda, similar manufacturer of KMW, and those cars all within 4 seconds as we've completed 33 minutes. I'm already thinking that Franco Girolami is staking his claim in TCR for the Michelin moment of the race, because his car is pristine. He has got nowhere near touching anybody.
2: Well, I've seen him touch one or two.
3: Did you?
2: Yeah.
3: Was there a little bit?
2: That's the skill of a good touring car driver to be able to get away with things like that.
3: Right,
2: but,
3: okay.
2: He's been getting in there. Anna Grisham now under pressure, though, for 8th position in her Aston Martin, as here comes the number 59 Ford Mustang of Bob McAleon, former Michelin Pilot race winner, goes past on the tri-over, hits the brakes, but Anna Grisham tries to just break that a little bit later, but no, unfortunately it's behind the wall for the number 25 Auto Technic BMW that had a little clip with the wall a few laps ago. But Mathias Liest has moved past Paul Holton, as has Sean McAllister.
3: Ah.
2: So Holton, who was hanging on to second position in the TGM Ford, is now just starting to lose a little bit of momentum, and Mathias Liest is starting to clip that gap sector by sector to Nate Cicero in the lead. So Liest, the former IndyCar driver, British F3 champion of the past, driving very, very well in that Porsche, and now that he's got a bit of clean air, he's able to unleash the pace a bit better.
3: Battling for 10th position to legendary names in IMSA racing, Kenny Murillo and Darren Law.
2: Former overall winner Darren Law with the Brumos team in 2009, along with David Donoghue, who's next door to us. He's in race control.
3: Yeah, I saw that. And the bright orange Murillo Racing AMG, mostly white number 91 Porsche of Darren Law, VRC Motorsports Group. The difference in the sound of that big twin turbocharged V8 and the 4-litre flat 6 of the Cayman 718. The variety in this class is brilliant. Oh, that's a really good run out of the Le Mans chicane by Darren Lloyd, right under the rear wing of that bright orange and black AMG. He's closing. He doesn't want to hit the back of it too hard. He'll be close, but there's radiators, intercoolers at the front of that Porsche on either side, and a oil cooler right in the middle as well. Goes to the high side, might get a little more of a draft from Hannah Gresham's car as well, but he can't hold on to the bigger capacity front engine cars. Is the Cayman a little more nimble as Hannah runs a little wide in turns one and two, and Murillo and Law go through? So Hannah Gresham just losing a couple of three positions in the last few laps. And Bryce Ward joining the party as well in the Tekemet number 57. Bryce, father of Russell Ward, formed Wynn Ward Racing to further their racing ambitions. And it has become...
2: It's true to the name, anyway. They've done quite a lot of winning in the last few years, haven't they?
3: And expanded out of the American continent as well and into Europe. They're AMG's participant in DTM. They'll be running Max Verstappen in the Nürburgring Long Distance Series, the Langstrecker Series, and the plan is to run him at the ADAC 24 Hours of the Nürburgring as well. And you have got to think, Peter, you're not going to get the nod from AMG or indeed Mr. Verstappen if they don't think that you can run the car decently. Great dive down the inside by Darren Law. Last of the late breakers, Kenny Murillo goes, all right, Darren, calm down. I'll cut down the inside. Hannah Grisham joins the party again, tries to go to the high side. We'll sit in behind the smaller Porsche. Here comes Bryce Ward. Is that Bryce Ward behind them?
2: Yes, it is.
3: Yes, it is.
2: Big Texas flag on the roof.
3: Of course it is. It's where they are based. Bryce, of South African origin, still has his lovely twang. Super bloke. Loves his race.
2: Full course yellow.
3: This is debris on the start-finish line. So, somebody's dropped. Is that it down there? Let me have a look. No, that's something on the fence. Can't see anything.
2: And this could be perfect timing for those who want to hit their 40 minute minimum driver time, because at the moment the time is the stint times are just heading up to 37 minutes.
3: Yeah, that's right.
2: So you're it's a small piece, but it's a very fast part of the racetrack.
3: You can't leave that out there.
2: No, several pieces.
3: There, Peter, that's excellent call from race control.
2: But this is perfect for team strategy, because by the time everybody's been bunched up and the pits open, it's very, very likely that 40-minute minimum driver time has elapsed, so teams could make a driver change, and the driver getting out actually needn't drive again. It puts the onus on the other drivers, but we've seen that many, many times before. So, you know, for example, Samantha Tan Racing, number 38, they've got Bill Oberlin waiting. If they wanted to, they could put him in for 3 hours and 20 minutes. You know, for Rebel Rock Racing, Frank Depew, 40 minutes, they could bring, they've got Robin Liddell and Andrew Davis. Thomas Collingwood, who's in the 83 BGB Porsche right now, they've got Jan Halen and Spencer Pompelli waiting. So this is the strategical cards. All the teams have got a slightly different deck in front of them, and it's now how they play them. But this is a very well-timed full course yellow for those teams.
3: Pass around is going on. These are the cars that have got in between the safety car and their class leader. Hello to Got the Magnet, who's enjoying the broadcast from high above the first corner down onto the infield, 107.9 FM, as well as the very efficient PA system here. And out at Thermal. Hello to Kevin Brink, who is tuned in, and to Carol in Monterey as well. At IMSA Radio if you want to get in touch. Sound of a Hyundai four-cylinder engine there. And that's the leader, Mason Filippi.
2: That you get from the turbo.
3: Yeah.
2: It's a
3: the chirping wastegate. Drove quite a hefty turboed Porsche recently, and they've got away. They have no wastegate on the car. It's one of the new...
2: The hybrid.
3: The new T-Hybrid.
2: What did you think?
3: Listen to my real-world
2: road
3: test.
2: Okay, there you go. That's a good answer.
3: It was a GTS, so I have a direct comparison. No manual would rule it out for me, because the hybrid's in the gearbox bell housing. You can't have a manual for it.
2: The pace car that we have in this race, BMW M Endurance Challenge, it's, of course, a BMW, but it is an M3 saloon in a beautiful kind of dark... Oh, it's a kind of icy blue clear glass as well.
3: Clear glass.
2: I like clear glass. Yeah, an M3. I wonder if I could persuade Mrs. Mackay that we need one of those.
3: You need the Touring. You need an M5 Touring.
2: One of those would be good, wouldn't it?
3: Yeah. Or an M3 Touring.
2: Yeah, M3. I think I prefer the M3 Touring.
3: Big car. That opal green metallic that was the launch colour.
2: Isle of Man green.
3: Yeah. The responsible adult took a real shine to that. I've been throwing out the hints to BMW UK, but as yet they've not been taken up.
2: It's like a dartboard. You'll hit the triple 20 eventually.
3: Indeed so. Peter,
2: yes.
3: We've gone past 40 minutes.
2: There you go.
3: So anybody who hasn't been down the pit lane, because pit lane doesn't count in your driver time, their driver time is up. Hello to Daniel Pitty. Tuned in for the first time from London. Blurfiend says that new 992, he is a Porsche technician, and it sounds so good when it starts up cold, thunderous growl when doing its initial heat up, and it spins up straight away, which is really interesting. I agree with the startup. It sounds like a World War II fighter. It really does, Blur. Welcome to Daytona. I know you're on the ground. Dave Alcott tuned in as well. Hello, Dave.
2: The piece of debris came off the back of the Rafa Toyota.
3: Ah.
2: Which makes sense.
3: Yeah.
2: There had been some damage to the back of that car, and that's exactly why it was called in, to rectify it.
3: Yeah.
2: Also, hearing that the Murillo AMG behind the pace car actually slowed up almost completely, and then has managed to get back into the GS train, but has lost 5 or 6 positions in doing so. So, wonder what was going on there for the Murillo team. Back to 11th now for Kenny Murillo in the number 24. So this is really opening the strategical window. 3 hours and 17 minutes to go. The minimum driver time for all of the starting drivers is now complete. So they have the option to sit that driver out for the rest of the race, or indeed they can put them in as many times later on as they want. But the minimum driving time, as far as the regulations are concerned, is complete for the drivers that are in the cars right now.
3: Well, before they come into the pit lane, chance to say hello to some more international viewers and listeners. Paul in Switzerland, Hop Suisse from Zurich. He will be projecting the entire 24 hours on his wall over the weekend. Don't forget, if you're outside the US, use either the YouTube feed from IMSA or indeed the player at imsaradio.com. Now, this is a story, because the P1 Motor Club sponsored number 24 car that was doing great guns as pulling off for Kenny Murillo as the leaders come into the pit lane. Let's take some pit stop action. First from the GSs down in the pit lane. Okay.
2: The new tires going on for the Ford Mustang number 13. the race-leading car, Nate Cicero. Great opening stint for him. Really impressive. And they're going to do a driver change in there as well for that number 13 car. And that will put double for Mustang Dark Horse champion Robert Noaker at the wheel. And we know on the Radio Show Limited network of channels just how impressive that young man is.
3: Five lug nuts on each of the wheels. All these GS cars will get four new Michelin Pilot tyres. Kenny Murillo went behind the wall, but I think he's actually come back out again and is trying to get back round. This is terrible for him. I mean, kind of run out of fuel, surely, unless they short-filled the car. GS coming in first. Turner waiting for the fuel. Dylan McAvern and Luke Amars sharing the number 95 car. The fuel should always be the determining factor. It is tight in the pit lane, and you can't fuel until you've got the car off the sliding jacks or the dolly jacks. Now it goes in for Core Motorsports and the number 60. That's the Greg Biffle tribute livery on that car. Now we are under full course yellow, so there's a slightly less imperative in terms of getting this done, because then not going to lose a lap, but they will be losing track position if you don't get it right. Maybe just one or two.
2: Such a pressure on the pit crew, because, you know, in the IMSA WeatherTech Championship, the GT3, GTP, LMP2 cars, it's one single middle lug nut, bang, and you put it in, turn the gun, and off it goes. Whereas using all those individual lug nuts, it's so easy to make a mistake. So the team and the crew, they've got to work really, really accurately to make sure that they get those pit stops right. Off goes that number 60 Ford Mustang back into the race. So that will shuffle the deck. And then, of course, the TCRs, they come down for their pit work in a moment's time.
3: Hello to Daily Sports Car founder and original editor Malcolm Cracknell. Glad to hear you're feeling much better. Listening and watching at home. Well, you've got the technology cranked up, crackers. Good to know that you're tuned in. Let's take some interviews from down in the pit lane. Not the opening, well, certainly the end of the opening that they hope for Kenny Murillo and that bright orange AMG. Here's Neil Cole.
5: So I've just had Kenny lined up, and he's run now to speak to the crew chief. They did a driver change. Kenny, can you tell us what happened? It looked like under the safety car you went the other side of the wall. What's going on?
6: Yeah, just lost power all of a sudden. The power cycling helped, so hopefully it's all cleared up now that Aurora's in. I know that she's going to give it her all, and it's unfortunate because the Murillo Racing guys did a really great job with the P1 Motor Club car, and yeah, it's a real shame.
5: You do look disappointed, because it was going, that first stint seemed to be going well.
6: Yeah, obviously we want to be higher up in the order, but we're just trying to stay true to ourselves, stay disciplined, and, you know, set our expectations to, you know, what they are. So, like I said, the crew guys have done an amazing job with this car. The Mercedes has been really great, and just a real shame, real bummed out.
5: Was there any warning, or did it start at safety car speed?
6: Yeah, it only started on safety car speed, so it just a lot of diagnosing under the yellow flag. Usually that's time to kind of cool yourself down, but that was definitely elevated heart rate, just trying to figure out what's going on and get it back rolling.
5: And you'll be back in again in the race?
6: Yeah, that's the plan.
5: Thank you very much.
6: Great, thank you.
3: Well, sort of good news, bad news, isn't it? A bizarre problem under safety car speed where the car cut out. Good news is it was under safety car. He's recycled it and got it back to the pit lane. He'll be able to join on to the back. We'll split the field back up again and put all of the GSs ahead of all the TCRs. Just trying to see how far he had. He must have dropped all the way to the back, surely. Aurora Strauss is taking that car over. Now, has she dropped off the lead lap as well? Possibly has. All of the lead TCRs in. Peter will round that up for you in the moment as we go to our other Peter. Peter Snowden down in the pit lane, who's been watching the pit stops of the 89 XT.
7: Yeah, and it's nothing to do with it being an Aston, John, or Peter, before you jump in. I just happened to be, that's where I was in the pit lane and a car came in. It happened to be an Aston, I can't help it, it's just there. I'm just catching up with the outgoing driver there, fortuitous pit stop for you there. And so we got hold of you, Mike. So you're looking a little hot and bothered there.
8: I'm a little bit warm. It's definitely a little bit warmer today than it's been otherwise, but It's great to be out here. It's a great event. We're loving all the fans, and 89X and the crew are just really coming through for us. So hats off to, again, all the crew, everybody, and really, really enjoying it out here.
7: So, Mike, it's obviously it's quite warm in that GT4 Aston, I would imagine. It looks like it is. It's got air conditioning now?
8: Well, it definitely has air conditioning, but we don't use it right now because that's going to zap too much power from us. We need everything we can.
7: I love it. Love it. The best typical driver answer.
8: Absolutely. Now, we're not giving up that power. We need it around the high banks of Daytona. A little sacrifice from the heat isn't going to kill us. So, yeah, I'm hot, but I'm looking forward to getting back in the car later.
7: So this is the current spec 48 Aston Martin GT4 car, the new one, isn't it?
8: Yes, it's definitely an improvement. It's definitely a great step. We got this car a couple months ago, and definitely looking forward to campaigning the whole season here with 89X. Our crew is great, and looking forward to all the great people in IMSA and in the Pro program.
7: Is it quite a big step over the previous car for you? Is it notable for you as a driver in that sense?
8: It's more an evolution than it is a big step. I mean, it's definitely improvements. I think categorically across the line, there's definitely improvements from simplification to just, just overall improvements. It's definitely a little bit better inside, as well as the chassis refinements, the setup. It's definitely a plus.
7: Mike Fitzpatrick, thanks ever so much. And we'll catch you later. I'll let you get some water.
9: Just happened to be an Aston Martin.
2: There's lots of things that radiate towards Peter Snowden. One of them is Aston Martins.
3: Yeah, I think if you cut him open, he'd have the Aston Martin wings.
2: Yeah, but he is an impartial broadcaster as well.
3: He can't help it. He's Aston Martin is. It's like go towards the light.
2: But he does
3: stay away from the Aston Martins. I can't help it. They're too beautiful.
2: He does race an Aston Martin.
3: He does. Very nice Aston Martin.
2: Not the latest model, we might say.
3: Very beautiful.
2: A BB2. Yeah. Mm. So the car's known as Maureen is the car that our snow races.
3: Hello to Jeff Whitmore from a snow-covered Ontario. And envious of the warm-looking weather at the track. Jeff, hope you doing okay up there in Ontario. Lots of weather potentially blowing in across the southern, central and eastern side of the US as well. We wish you well if you're going to get a bit of that. It's all changed at the front as Carbon with Peregrine Racing have taken the lead in the pit stops ahead of McCombie McAleer Racing. Now Sean McAllister on board the 39 BMW, Robert Noaker and the Mustang GT4. Hannah Grisham up to third position for Hartner Racing Team. She stayed in that car at the pit stop, and they turned it round brilliantly well. So the Aston from the nether reaches of the top 10 up to third position. It has been down the pit lane, though. Athan Sterling has taken over Medusa Motorsports Ford Mustang. Cameron Shields for Carbon in the number 37 BMW. Bob McAleon has stayed aboard the 59 Core Mustang GT4. Dylan McAvern, tall lad behind the Turner Motorsports 95 BMW wheel. Top 10 made up of Paul Holton for Team TGM. Darren Law has stayed behind the wheel of the VRC Porsche. And Dan Arrow, another very smiley Dutchman, Windward Racing, hot foot from Dubai last weekend. The 57 car, he's taken over from Bryce Ward in 10th position. And in TCR, when we do the field split...
2: It's all changed as well. Franco Girolami in the 99, Victor Gonzalez Cupra has leapt forward, as has Dr. Will Talley in the number 21.
3: But they've all stopped,
2: Cupra.
3: So that was all on pit stop, either short fill or quicker work on the wheels.
2: So the 33 car that was driven by Mason Felipe very well in that opening stint, for Brian Harrow Autosport, that car is now back fourth in class after that pit stop. So it has all shuffled, but as you said, that we don't know exactly how much fuel the cars have been put in. So some might go for a full fuel fill and maybe lose a couple of positions on the track. Others want to try and get more track position and might go a little bit light on fuel. But, of course, remember, that can be gained back a little if you're really good at fuel saving. If you've had a slightly shorter fill at the fuel stop, you can get that back. Oh, no, spin. behind the pace car for the number 12 Rafa Toyota.
3: Oh, it's not just a spin, he's been hit. There's a big bang in the right-hand side door, and it's Go Racing.
2: Oh, my word.
3: That's being involved. We were just
2: opening another
3: the pits for all car. Oh, that's the 77. That's the grey number 77. That was running right at the front of the field. And that is out of the race.
2: Front. Oh, dear. Oh, it was,
3: it's two Go Racing cars. We've got a stray Michelin tyre without a wheel. I was just about to ask what had happened to Rafa because, of course, they would have jumped up. They did indeed jump up to fourth position with that. Sorry, not fourth position, but they had jumped up because they needed less fuel. So there was some weaving going along. Oh, my goodness, mate. And it was the Chelsea Neto car weaving as the Rafa Supra was coming round to get to the back of the GS field, clipped the back of it, and sent it into a spin, which then rammed the back of the Go car, which was absolutely innocent. Now, pick the blame out of whether it was the car going on the high side trying to get back to the back of the field, having been instructed sort of to by race control, or whether it was Chelsea Neto who was weaving side to side trying to get it life into the Michelin tyres. But that is going to prolong the full course yellow.
2: Dear me. You'd never want to see that. that is... So, as our colleague Brian Marine has very kindly reminded me, that those two cars are driven by Chelsea Neto and Kiko Porto, who are brothers-in-law. Now, it wasn't Kiko in the car. It was his teammate, Varun Choksi. That's nasty. That is a really, really nasty... And it's when you really least expect it as well. Behind the pace car.
3: I feel for the Go Racing team, actually.
2: They were completely out of it. Yeah.
3: They were just driving along in line and then bang, a sideways Supra. Oh, actually, I said it was a Michelin tyre without a wheel. It's a Michelin tyre with the rim of the wheel because the spokes have been completely broken off. So they're going to still be sitting on that Cupra. That'll be the right front of the Cupra that's being pulled off by the passing Supra.
2: And the wheel has made it, I'm going to say it's about three quarters of a mile, maybe? Maybe three quarters of a kilometre. 750 metres or so? It's made a fair way down there. Oh, no. A lot of front-running cars there affected, too. Of course, but both of those cars, particularly the Cupra, the 17 Cupra, 77 Cupra, excuse me, was in front running position, as was that Rafa Toyota. Oh, what a pity.
3: Hello to JG910, listening in from Chile, Vienna, where it's into the minus numbers Celsius, sitting around about 28-29 Fahrenheit, minus 1.3 Celsius.
2: Tafelspitz weather.
3: Mm. Oh, yeah. Car 55 has come back from behind the wall. Well, good news at least. We've lost a couple there. That was an early problem, wasn't it, for Eddie? Oh, no, that is the go car.
2: Yes.
3: So that was behind the wall and straight back out again. Okay. That's good news. No, it was the 25, Chris Tasker, wasn't it? The Auto Technica car that went behind the wall earlier on. And we've not seen that one back.
2: This opens up the strategical conundrum again, because the GS cars pitted and took fuel on with 3 hours and 15 minutes to go. TCR around 3 hours and 12 minutes to go, thereabouts. You know, we think that the fuel window for a GS car is between 40 and 50 minutes. Of course, behind the pace car, you're not using anywhere near enough, anywhere near the same amount of fuel.
3: The pits are still open for all of the cars, and we haven't done the final class split and pass around. Now, I think if I'm at the back or halfway down the GS field, I might top off. I might top off and wait for the class split. Peter Snowden joins the broadcast again. Hi, Snowy. Has ventured down into a Cupra, P1. pit for a team goal update. What happened to the bright orange 55?
7: Well, that was the car that was rear-ended, as we saw unprecedented scenes. Obviously, it's an extremely wide pit lane pan here at Daytona, and that car then drove back up the pit lane the wrong direction and came to its box. I've just spoken to the crew chief, who's very, very unhappy. There's a lot of the gesticulating going on, shall we say. Even though the car has got severe rear-end damage, the whole thing's pointing, all four corners are pointing in the right direction, so it's taken a straight, square hit on the rear panel. They can get the bumper off, and that's fine. It's drivable. They say the car can continue, but guess what? The officials say absolutely not, having driven up the lane the wrong way. That is now under discussion, shall we say.
3: Yeah, any powered reversing on the lane or driving the wrong way up the lane is going to attract race control. And I understand that they wanted to get back to their pit, but driving the wrong way up pit lane, that is normally an instant disqualification. Actually, I always get a bit antsy about it at the end of some of the sessions here. We take people out driving the wrong way to the middle of the pit lane, and it just doesn't look right to me.
2: No.
3: After, you know, 40-odd years of being on pit tracks and it working in the pictures where I started in my motorsport broadcasting career. We've done an hour's worth of racing with some full course yellow in there as well. And it is the BMW of Carbon with Peregrine Racing that leads. The Rafa cars back on the pit lane getting some remedial work at Supra that was involved. It's Robert Noeger for Ford in second and Hannah Grisham in third in GS. And in TCR, Victor Gonzalez Racing have a 1-2 with Franco Girolami and Will Talley, who've both been in since the start. LP Monto, also in since the start, is in third for Honda Civic. Let's go to Snowy, who can give us a... Do you know, I nearly said an Aston Martin update for Team TGM. You're just a year too late. They've changed manufacturers now. They're a Ford team.
7: Oh, I knew I'd got something wrong. Right, thanks for the update, guys. Obviously, I'll do this one, then we'll go back to Aston. So it's the Team TGM Mustang. Just very quick update. It's just popped in here, literally done a splash and a dash, no more, and rejoined whilst they're busy sorting out the debris that's on the start-finish straight.
3: See, I think that is smart. I do think that is smart from Team TGM. They have got good strategy, so... topping that car off means that they can go deeper into the stint than anybody else. We're still some way, Peter, I think, from going back to green. And that incident under full course yellows, under review, actually, I'm just hearing the class split now is ongoing.
2: Quite a few cars actually took that opportunity to take a top off of fuel, starting with the 66 BMW M4. That's the Thunder Bunny car. Yeah. And then a lot at the towards the back of the field in GS. So Austin Crouch in the 27 BMW, the Ibiza Farm McLaren of Moise Uretsky, Samantha Tan in the ST Racing by Random Vandals BMW, and Chris Miller in the now. Of course, Chris Miller's been through that. He hasn't, because they had a drive-through penalty earlier on in the piece. Also, Mike Skeen in the number 60 Core Motorsports Ford Mustang as well. Again, all those cars towards the back of the pack. So, yeah, no harm in getting a bit of a top-up, and that could give them a real edge later on in the race and allow them to launch up into the conversation of the top 10 and potentially beyond.
3: Hello to Right Turn Lover in central Switzerland. Dave Alcock is in northwest England. Durham, North Carolina tuned in. Hello, Mike. Derek Green, hello to you as well. Looks like we're going to go green in a few moments' time at IMSA Radio. Remember that we have live free coverage of all of the Michelin Pilot Challenge races this year. Another 4-hour race to come at Mid-Ohio later in the year, where that will be the headline event. And if you're outside the US, you can catch our free coverage in Vision, at least, on the IMSA Radio video player via imsaradio.com, YouTube, IMSA channel as well. Here in the US, we've always got the audio for you And you can listen in to that as well on RS2 if you are somewhat bandwidth challenged. Maybe moving around. I know Chris Suku just told me he'd been watching, but he was going to do the shopping. So he's taking us with him in his ears, as it were.
2: The Cupra is Leon on the back of...
3: Very good. I see what you did there.
2: Sorry.
3: Get your coat.
2: Yep.

0: Nin's class when he came in. I think that was really, really smart. Class splits going on till the Le Mans chicane is what race control are telling the drivers. So get it done before turn seven or you stay where you are. That may well have been as a consequence of what we saw on the front straight there with that Supra. I'm not sure the Supra was doing anything wrong. He was doing the class split on the high side as requested, weaving around behind the safety car. Never a great idea. It was on the driver's blind side on the right rear corner on the left-hand drive car. But there may be words about that. It is being looked at. Certainly no blame attached to the Go Racing car whatsoever. Wait to see if there's an apportion of blame from race control. Right, we've lost a bit of time. We have 5 minutes under 3 hours to go. And it will be Sean McAllister, appropriately enough, in a BMW M4. That comes back to playing for the BMW M Endurance Challenge here at Daytona. He controls the field. De facto safety car now goes to the BMW M Power and lays it down through the Michelin tyres at the back of the car. And the green and grey car just moves up for a moment, then dives to the inside to try and square off the corner. Meantime, it's Girolami ahead of Tallino. Montour coming through for the TCR categories. Franco holding the lead then from LP. Joshua Buck and Denny DuPont. William Talley pushed back into fourth or fifth position. And here's a penalty coming in. And this is going to be costly for a car that sits in fifth for Athens Sterling and Medusa Motorsport. Fire extinguisher not properly manned. That's a drive-through. And another Ford getting a drive-through as well. That's going to be the number 66. And that was with the... Sorry, that's a Thunder Bunny car, my apologies. That was the equipment still attached, so Alan Patton will have to come back through the pit lane.
1: Fantastic restart from former race leader in TCR, and now back to the race lead in half a lap for the number 33, which is now driven by Joshua Buck. And it was a Mason Felipe who took that car through its first stint. Really, really impressive from young Joshua Buck in there to pull that car from fourth all the way back into the lead. And he's pulling away in that Brian Hurd Autosport Hyundai. And a couple of positions lost for Girolami and the Cupra. But now using the draft of one of the GS-class Aston Martins to get himself back past the Honda. And that Cupra is a rocket ship in the straight line.
0: Yeah, and that was how he lost it, because they were in the more nimble required part of the circuit. The TCRs were all over the back of the restarting GS field. So traffic giveth, traffic taketh away, or in that case taketh away and giveth back. And at the front of the field, it's three front engine cars, Ford Mustang, BMW, and then Aston Martin. And what's happened to Cameron Shields and Athens Sterling? Oh, they're into the pit lane. There's a raft of post pit lane penalties, pit stop penalties, some of which I've told you about. I won't go through them all, but expect to see them coming through. And here is the penalty. It's a double penalty for the number 77. That car on the back, that Seat on the back of the flatbed. So you might say, why is it being given two stop plus 60s? It's straight on for LP Montour at turn one. And he's been in the tyres. Has he broken his steering? This is disaster for Montreal Motorsport Group. Now, did he jump or was he pushed? Oh, he was pushed.
1: Oh, Girolami.
0: Side swipe by Girolami. And that's heavy contact with the tyre wall right in front of the camera.
1: Well, I said that Girolami had been showing the aggression of a touring car racer, but that's over the edge. It just gets it all wrong.
0: Damage.
1: Going into turn one, bang, straight into the wheel. There's bound to be suspension damage for the Honda, surely.
0: Yeah.
1: And that's surely going to bring out another fuel course yellow, you would think. Yeah, the Honda's still there, so very, very likely.
0: Let me quickly get the thought away before anything else happens. Why would you give a car that's on a flatbed two stop plus 60 seconds? One for incident responsibility, one for weaving during the class.

0: it. It says that's not appropriate behaviour. That's what it says, not just to that team, but to everybody else out there. Here is the inevitable full course caution.
1: And that's a hard and expensive lesson for a young Chelsea Neto. He's a really impressive young driver. Sometimes these mistakes can happen when you're learning your craft, and he will learn from it, I'm sure, but right now it will hurt a lot.
0: The fact that it was Go Racing who've taken the hit there, as well as the Supra of Rafa Racing. They are effectively sister teams. Cooperation between those two Cupras, and that even makes it a little more hard. Our AMR safety team with the new Ford Raptor safety vehicles making their debut. That comes up behind you, you're going to notice, aren't you? Even without the wheel and light package that those AMR safety vehicles have been equipped with.
1: Subtlety does not come as standard.
0: I like that. I've got to tell you, I can see myself in one of those all day. And I'm getting to that age where I'm sort of using gravity to get myself into sports cars and then having to work a bit harder to get out. I think something at that height off the ground might be more appropriate for my advancing years.
1: Well, my stepfather, he goes to work every day in his Ford Ranger. It goes to work all day, every day. And I think he's on his... He gets one every couple of years, and he's... I think on his fourth or fifth Ranger now, and he absolutely loves it. But I'm still trying to convince him to get the Raptor. He's got the Raptor. One below the Raptor.
0: He needs
1: all the power. Yeah, he needs power.
0: We don't get the full fat Raptor in Europe, but I'll take the Raptor. And there's a Malcolm Wilson Motorsport version of the Raptor as well, the MS version, which I'm also slightly envious of, I have to say. Well, we didn't get much green flag running there, so Robert Noack is held on to the lead for Ford and BMW, then Aston. So three front engine cars from different manufacturers. I've got to think that LP Montour's not going to be very happy. This is because this is within 15 minutes of the previous yellow. We will not open the pit lane. And therefore, we will go straight to the class split. So that means that all of those fast TCR cars are going to get all of the GS cars they just passed back in front of them again.
1: And that will have been quite a hit, actually, for LP Montour moving away from them, walking to the Porsche Cayenne AMR safety vehicle. These hits, they might look, from the TV, they might not look so bad, but imagine the noise on board. I once had a chat with Mike Epps, who used to race in the British Touring Car Championship, and he raced in a team where he could only really be in the midfield. And he said, have you ever been in a car accident, Peter? I said, yeah, I have, yeah, a few times. And he said, imagine having three or four a lap, and you're getting close to what it's like being in the midfield in British Touring Cars. So it's a big shock when it happens, and for that Montreal Motorsports team, that is the bad luck from last year. The last race of the season continues into the first race of this year. That's such a pity for them. It seems like the Cupra of Girolami, the number 99 Franco Girolami, has survived that hit somehow. I've no idea how, though.
0: Hello to Phil Kinch in what he describes as a windy Wiltshire in the UK. He's tipping that car for a win. That's Tyler Gonzalez, Filippo Barberi and Franco Girolami. He's tipping that car for the win. Hello to Jim Magnum, or JJ Magnum, should I say, in Wisconsin. Taking some of our Florida sunshine vicariously. Do unserved penalties carry over to the next race as they do in F1? Or are there licensed penalty points? No, they don't carry over, but there are potential repercussions for drivers, shall we say.
1: Your copybook will be well and truly blotted.
0: Blotted, yes, very good. At IMSA Radio if you want to get in touch. Class split is ongoing. We've got another. You have a pit stop, you are likely to get some kind of penalties. And it's Dr. William Talley who's been pulled for pit lane speeding from VGRT. Before we go back to green, let's check in with one of the stories of the race. Pole position, not pole position. And then getting back towards the lead of the field. Victor Gonzalez racing team have been right up at the sharp ends with their Cupra. Here's Neil Cole.
2: Yeah, I'm with Victor Gonzalez, and he's been living every moment of the race so far. He's very active and very involved in what's going on. Tell us the story of the race so far.
3: Yeah, I mean, the race, we start from behind, you know, and we just want to race a smart race. The Cupra León is really good, and we're happy with everything that we have done to keep developing the car. But it's still a long race. You know, Franco started the race, and he's doing a wonderful job. We just want to put Filippo to do that strong middle stand and try to go for the win with Tyler at the end. But this field is tough, you know. I'm just so happy to be part of the Michelin Pilot Challenge, and let's see what happens at the end.
2: Obviously, uneasy moments to watch that contact. Is Franco telling you the car is okay?
3: Yeah, I mean, the car feel good. I just want to make sure that we don't have a puncture or a slow leak. So far, everything is good. We just have to focus again and drive to the 4 hours.
2: Good luck. Thank you. Sorry.
3: Thank you.
0: Down in the BDO pit lane team, that's Neil Cole. Peter Snowden, the other member of the BDO pit lane team at the moment. And we will be looking for our Michelin moment of the race in each of the classes as well. That's some 2.5 hours away, I think, before we have to make that. But I do have to sort of keep making mental notes about what's going on. It is a moment of the race that we are looking for, something that catches our eye, maybe a pass, strategical call, a particular incident. So once again, Robert Neuecker has to bring the cars back to green, which he does with some aplomb and pulls out 1, 2, 2.5 Mustangs length. He goes up high before diving down towards turn one. The Sean McAllister driven BMW stays low because he's defending from Hannah Grisham, who got a great restart. Meantime, John Miller, Franco Girolami, Josh Button, Denny Dupont and Luke Rumberger all in the mix at the front of the TCR restarted field. So they've all got through the first couple of corners.
1: The number 18 of John Miller has got up into the lead of TCR with that schmozzle with the number 99 Cupra of Franco Girolami and the unfortunate LP Montour in the Honda. That just shuffled the pack a little bit. Joshua Buchan, who had got up into the lead of the category, pushed back to third. Unsurprisingly, the incident involving cars 99 and 93, that is the Cupra and the Honda that were just mentioned, is under review. I wonder how long that review will take. Probably not long, I would think, because it seemed fairly straightforward to me. You don't think you could put the blame at the foot of the Honda. Oh, no, off. Number 98, TCR. Oh, that's Maddy Oust in at the Brian Herta Autosport car. What's happened there? Oh, dearie me. It's turn five. That's up at the Western Horseshoe. What's going on?
0: That's the... Yeah. Got help there. A lot of help.
1: The 15 of Douglas Oakley, also in a Hyundai, in the Rockwell Autosport machine.
0: Yeah, western end of the infield, Peter, good spot.
1: Would you want to tip someone off the road whose nickname is Mad Dog? I don't think you would.
0: Mad Dog Maddy Oust.
1: Yes. We stay green though, which is good, and
0: for
1: Hannah Grisham is looking really racy right now in third position. She's going for second past the number 39 of Sean McAllister. They're side by side as they come up through over our position here in the Ford Racing Global Broadcast Centre, and the TCR front runners, they've got a bit of company with the back end of the GS field. So it's the 33 of Joshua Buchan who's now got himself back up to the front. So his restart performances are really impressive. I'm going to put that as my early pencil in for Michelin moment of the race. Joshua Buchan's restart, really impressive in that white Brian Herta Autosport car. It goes past John Miller, very experienced driver. He stays in second. Franco Girolami in third. Is that Cupra still running straight after that one? Well, one thing that we can tell you, he's just received a drive-through penalty for that incident. I think that's a very fair call.
0: Two retirements being now confirmed to IMSA, and it will surprise you not at all that the Gore Racing Cupra is one of them, the number 55 car. The other one is the Auto Technic Racing BMW, the Chris Tasker car. That was the car that had its moment much earlier on.
1: Anna Gresham really putting the pressure on Sean McAllister here, then up onto the outside line. McAllister having to go very defensive there into the Le Mans chicane for second place.
0: And Girolami's got to drive through for that incident with LP Monto.
1: Yep. So that, I think that's probably the easiest decision race control will make today, at least.
0: Also, they're looking at another incident, that Maddy Oust incident that happened just a moment or two ago. Front of the field. Anna Grisham in third place. Paul Holton knows the strengths and weaknesses of that Aston. He was racing it last year, racing in that car last year, now racing against it with the Team TGM Mustang, still with the white, the red and electric blue stripes on the Mustang. Still getting used to them being in a new manufacturer.
1: The thing I love about Michelin Pilot Challenge, particularly in the GS class, is that the GS cars, they run to FIA GT4 regulations. They have nowhere near the aerodynamics of a GT3 car. And because of that, it means they can run so close to each other. There's not the dirty air, which a lot of the GT3 manufacturers are trying to get around at the moment and trying to improve the car's performance in that. In the GT4, it's not a problem. You can run really, really close up to the other cars, which gives us superb racing.
0: Girolami then in and out of the pit. Also makes the cars are a bit squirrely. They move around, which, you know, also I like. That's pretty old school. They haven't got a massive surfeit of grip over power, but you can lay some Michelin rubber on the ground. And the penalty has been for the Maddy Oust incident. That penalty has been laid at the doorstep.
1: It's the number 15 Rockwell Autosport car.
0: Yeah, so Douglas Oakey, who's just gone through the pit lane. So Franco Girolami and Doug Oakley's just gone through. They have, I'm fairly certain, they have ticked off their penalties there. So Girolami dropped all the way down to the bottom of the top 10. It's about a 45-second pit lane transit time, so you lose quite a lot because you're on the pit lane speed limit for that time. As the cars are going past, you know, for the most of that they're at VMAX coming through the tri-oval at top speed.
1: Yeah, I would think maybe 165 miles an hour, something like that. The GT3s are 175, so it's not far off that.
0: Andrew Davis, by the way, took over the Rebel Rock Racing green number 71 Aston Martin. And he's putting his experience to good use up inside the top 10 at the moment.
1: He's just got past Gregory Leofouge in the orange and blue number 19 Ford Mustang.
0: I think it puts him sixth.
1: It does. Yep. So he's now behind Dylan McIvern, who's had a great race so far in that number 95 Turner machine.
0: And Robin Liddell to come in that car.
1: There you go.
0: Yeah. Well, there's a car we've got to keep an eye on. They go about their business quietly. Frank Dupuis done his job well in that early session of the race. Now here's another penalty, and once again it's for Athan Stirling in the number 4 Matisse Motorsport car, this time for a pass under yellow, and that will be a drive through. And for we did the Franco Girolami one, didn't we? Yes, we did. Yeah, and he's answered that. Yeah, so it's just the that last one there for Athan.
1: Hyundai on Hyundai for second position. John Miller holding on to that for now, with Denis Dupont right behind. Hyundai Elantra's such a formidable package, which got its first win here at Daytona last year, amazingly. Is that, I mean, but Hyundai's, they looked like they were struggling in practice, and now they're 1-2-3. They are just relentless, that factory. Here comes DuPont, though, having a look, and John Miller says, no, this is not my first rodeo, pal, and on the brakes late and holds on to that position. But that just takes a little bit of momentum away, and it's going to allow the leader, the number 33 of Joshua Buchan, just start to pull away a little bit.
0: Two slightly different paint jobs on those cars, and just make the car look very different. The sort of wavy lines down the side of Denis DuPont's car and the very straight lines on the car he's following. I looked at that for a moment and thought they were two different manufacturers. Here comes Andrew Davies. He's got the bit between his teeth now. He's up now to fourth position, I reckon, looking at what I could see ahead of him as they go to the kink. And he's putting pressure on Paul Holton for the 46 TGM car, that car moving forward as well. Hannah Grisham and then Rob Neuecker. Robert Neuecker's pulled out 2.5 seconds on that battle.
1: And Hannah Grisham making that move up into second position as Davis up into third in the Rebel Rock Aston. He's charging as well. Andrew Davis, a driver with so much experience, former Grand Am champion, former champion in the series 11 years ago, and he's winding the clock back. And up in to third place he goes, in behind his fellow Aston Martin driver, Hannah Grisham, who's doing a superb job. Now, we, of course, covered the Michelin 24-hour series on the Radio Show Limited network of channels, and Hannah Grisham had a great run in a Mercedes GT3 in a race we did in Mugello, and she's transferring that over in to the GT4 Aston. She's got big hopes with the Heart of Racing. They've backed her, and she's repaying that faith right now. Fantastic stint so far from Hannah Grisham.
0: Thought it was a sensible start the race by her. Started 6th, she slipped to 8th, and then to 10th. Good pit work, put her further up the field, and she's holding that position now. You're listening to live coverage from Daytona as another problem for a car that has not had a good day. Unitronics JDC machine had to swap chassis, went to the back of the grid. And they have fought their way back into contention, but they're still off. I think they're still off by a lap, aren't they? To the leaders.
1: Yes.
0: Yeah.
1: No, they did get back on the lead lap.
0: No, they got back the lead lap. I'm talking absolute nonsense, yeah. And they've got up to round about 20th position, actually, Chris Miller at the wheel there, but he's just run on through the tyre barrier at the Le Mans chicane, and you've got to wait there until you are signalled through by the green light or the marshal with the flag there.
1: And they've got their South African hot shoe Mikey Taylor waiting in the wings as well. So
0: Mikey's such a lovely bloke.
1: Yeah.
0: Quick driver as well. I've done a few events with Mikey, and he loves his motor racing. Very, very good instructor and mentor as well. You're listening to live coverage from Daytona International Speedway. It is the IMSA Michelin Pilot Challenge. Up in the Ford Racing Global Broadcast Centre, Peter Mackay, me, John Heindorf, our BDO pit lane team, Peter Snowden, along with Neil Cole at the moment. We're rotating through in this four-hour BMW M Endurance Challenge. Thank you for joining us.
1: Hyundai Hope on Wheels car, the number 33 with the handprints all over it, leads the way. Joshua Buchan with Denis DuPont right in behind. Then it's John Miller. So Hyundai 1-2-3. The first of the Hondas is the number 5 of Rocco Pasquarella. Luke Rumberg in the first of the Audis. We haven't mentioned the Audis today. They've been a little bit quiet, John. Normally such a strong package, but fourth place for the number. No, I'll try that again. Fifth place for the number 31 Audi RS3 LMS TCR.
0: Let's head down to Neil Cole for this BDO pit lane report.
2: Yes, down I'm in with Nate Cicero. So, Nate, good first stint for you, and the car's in a very good position, leading the class, leading the race.
4: Yeah, we're looking good so far. Car's felt awesome throughout the race. Long run pace has been really good, so trying to play to our strengths and try and get some gaps.
2: And what can you tell us? Obviously, it's been an interrupted race so far, but what can you tell us about the conditions out there and what you can do when you go back in the car later?
4: Yeah, the track's a little bit greasy for sure with all the heat. I think it's the hottest it's been all weekend. So obviously, a lot of rubber is down. So it's changing every time, and a lot of rubber is getting put down now. Everyone's going new tires, so just have to kind of feel it out those first few laps and then get back into a rhythm.
2: And obviously when I asked you to come and do the interview, you were listening and debriefing. What have you learned from Robert, who's in the car now?
4: Yeah, you know, obviously the stint hasn't been that long with all the yellows, so we're just trying to figure out how much fuel we're going to use when we need to stop again and how the rest of the race is going to play out.
2: Any idea you can tell us when you'll be back in?
4: I have an idea, but, you know, I think we'll keep that here.
2: Thank you very much. Go well.
0: Good effort for Neil Cole as part of the BDO pit lane team. What I'm going to be watching very closely, and I think we have to, Peter, is the cars who made extra stops there to do that little top off, because all they need is for everybody to go ahead of them to go to their full, whatever it is, 45, 50 minutes, and then stay out for 5 minutes longer and catch a yellow flag, don't they? That's what they're looking for.
1: The first of those crews is the number 60 crew, with their Ford Mustang Core Motorsports, with Mike Skeen on board, who's just put in his best lap of the race, a 154.7. And right now he is 7.8 off the lead, but definitely with more fuel in the tank of that Ford Mustang. This is what I love about Michelin Pilot Challenge. You can play so many different tunes on your strategy.
0: Just on 2 hours and 29 minutes to go. And one of the banners has been picked up by BMW number...
1: It's Samantha Tan in the 38 car.
0: I thought it was Sam Tan. She's been in since the start as well, so she's done an hour and a half. Now, that's going to have a detrimental effect to the cooling. Full-season coverage of the IMSA Michelin Pilot Challenge, and we start here with the four-hour BMW Endurance Challenge at Daytona International Speedway, live on IMSA Radio on RS2, part of the Radio Show Limited network of channels. Peter Mackay, John Heindorf. This is starting to... I'm now already in my brain trying to count backwards from the end of the race, which is always a dangerous thing to try and do. Fifth place, actually third, fourth and fifth at the moment. Still under challenge here with Hannah Grisham, Paul Holton, Dylan McAvern, Gregory Leofuge, and Jan Halen is only another second and a half or so behind them. BMW versus Ford Mustang at the moment is Dylan McAvern and Gregory Leofuge. Great story behind the 19 car as well, racing to end Alzheimer's. Various names on the side of that car, people who have been lost to the disease or have been affected by it, their families.
1: A little bit wide there for Hannah Grisham. Andrew Davis had moved up into second position, and Grisham loses a position there to Paul Holton. So Holton now back up to third position. Oh, and then he loses it again, goes wide, goes really deep into the International Horseshoe. So Grisham gets that podium position back again. But there is a swarm of rivals behind there with the yellow and blue Turner car there of Dylan McAvern, Gregory Leofuge, and the BGB Porsche of Jan Halen.
0: Sam Tan's had to come in. Mechanical black flag that will have been for that advertising hoarding on the front of there. That BMW that's dropped her down. Again, I might have given that car a splash of fuel.
1: They are, yes, at the moment they are putting fuel in, and it may well
0: smart.
1: Do a driver change. Possibly.
0: That's a good point, actually.
1: If you're going to do the fuel, if you've got time to do it, and it's potentially worth it. So. We'll keep a watch on that SD Racing car.
0: There's a bit more going on there to that number 38, the golden black and white car, because the rear bumper has been pulled off as well.
1: They're going to have to get going because the leaders are already coming up towards the Le Mans chicane. So, yeah, indeed, they are going now.
0: Also coming in for a mechanical black flag. This is the Victor Gonzalez Racing Team, number 99 Cupra. So... No, that's the 99. It's the 92. Sorry. So that is coming in for a pit stop. VGRT, the 99, for a pit stop.
1: What are they up to?
0: So it's Nicky Hayes in the BMW number 92 that has the mechanical black flag. I haven't seen that. That's a random Vandals car, isn't it? Yes, it is. Try and get a view of that car and see what the problem is.
1: You know, this is both random Vandals cars then, separately.
0: Yeah.
1: That's very, very unlucky for them to have that. Jan Halen's on the move. He's just gone past Lefouge and now at the same corner he's got past Paul Holton, so he's now moved up into fifth position. The brilliant Belgian former champion in this series, reigning champion in a Porsche last year with Luca Mars. And oh, how interesting, his teammate Luca Mars is waiting to jump into the 95 Turner BMW, which Jan Halen is right on the back of now, so bragging rights on offer here.
0: When Jan's in a car, you know it's going to go quickly. Down the inside at turn six, got alongside. I think there was a little touch, maybe. And it goes from bad to worse for Victor Gonzalez Racing in their grey Cupra. At that pit stop, too many crew over the wall. That'll be a drive-through. Girolami, by the way, got out of the car at that stop. And Tyler Gonzalez got into the car.
1: Well, they've got to be careful because, of course, there's three drivers who all need 40 minutes of minimum drive time and they don't want to get caught out. But another drive-through penalty, that is not what they needed.
0: Actually, I said it was a piece of advertising hoarding on the front of Sam Tam's car. It wasn't. It was the rear bumper of the number 92 BMW that was on there. The team car, exactly. Yeah. Peter Snowden has a BDO pit lane report.
5: Yeah, it was very simple, actually. We say about the dangers of the pit lane. Obviously, it's very, very tight on the pit wall on what we call the hot side here. I was just by that Gonzalez TCR car there. The wheel nuts, when they place them on these cars you just mentioned, John, about five studs, they literally lightly glue the wheel nuts into the wheel rim, so when the wheel is put on, they can be just rotated and put into place. However, taking the wheel nuts off, there's a little spring in the air guns. One of the technicians was showing me earlier how it works, and it fires the wheel nuts out onto the apron. The car then drives over them, and I've just had one fired right up at me and hit me right in the foot off that car. So I need danger money for this. Can I make a note? Who do I apply to? Is there a form?
0: HR are taking it under consideration. Hang on a second. I have their reply.
1: Well, they've got a penalty for having too many crew over the wall during that pit stop. It's funny. A car that's got race-winning pace, clearly, but the execution is starting to unravel slightly for Victor Gonzalez Racing, and that car is now serving its drive-through penalty. Side by side on the high banks then for ninth position, Sean McAllister and the number 7 Porsche of Danny Dislecki battling over that. Looks like Dislecki is going to pick that position up.
0: Now the Audi number 56. Audi number 56 for Baker Racing has not served its penalty at the right time, and that will be a stop and 60-second hold. So they only get four crossings of the start-finish line.
1: 2 hours, 21 minutes to go. We're approaching the halfway point of the 2026 BMW M Endurance Challenge here at Daytona, and it is just bubbling up nicely. In fact, Andrew Davis is only 0.7 of a second now from Robert Noaker. So Andrew Davis, the sports car veteran, former Brumos racer as well, of course, he's in the Aston Martin for Rebel Rock Racing, and he is now right behind Robert Noaker. So it is properly game on, and they're 6 seconds up the road from Gregory Leafouge, who's now up into third, Jan Halen behind him, Dylan McAdoo in fifth. So it's all switching and swapping about. There's one big bunch from third all the way back to eighth. Ford Coke for the Coke Copeland Motorsport number 23 Toyota at the moment running in 16th in class with a similarly equipped machine of the 67 crew of Lucas Weisenberg, which is just up ahead of him. That's BSI Racing on their very first race in the Michelin Pilot Challenge, up there in the top 15. So far, so good for that crew. Coming around onto the Super Speedway now, out of turn six. You're trying to get your trying to get the power down, quite a lot of stealing angle in. Easy to get it wrong there.
0: Let's go down to Neil Cole as this BDO pit lane report. Give me 1 second, Neil, because we've got the number 71 of Andrew Davies having just taken the lead going into the Le Mans chicane using the opportunity of a slower car. And this is Rebel Rock and Aston Martin leading the motor race. 2 hours and 20 minutes to go. And Andrew Davies is in the front of the BMW M Endurance Challenge. Down to this PDO pit lane report here. Is Andrew, who here is Neil Cole?
2: Franco, I'm with Franco Girolami. He looks like disappointed. Franco, you did the hard work. You did the hard work, and then it seems to have all come undone. Talk us through what's happened.
6: Yeah. To be honest, I cannot understand the race director, the steward, the decision. I follow my line. I was with you, Sire. The other guy was with new tires, so he came in and he crashed me. I couldn't do nothing. Okay, anyway, we have 2 hours yet, so we will try to finish the race.
2: I can tell that you're disappointed and a little bit angry, but your pace in that car is very good. The positive, tell us about how the car is.
6: Oh no, the car was okay. In the end, that is start to broke, so this is why I pit in a little bit earlier. But okay, we will see.
2: And is there anything wrong with the car after the contact? Is there any damage you can feel?
6: I think it's small damage, yes, but not so big.
2: Good luck. Thank you, Franco.
0: Well done, Neil Cole there with that BDO pit lane report. A clearly disappointed Franco Girolami. The rule of thumb from my side of things is the amount of stories that will emanate and the points of view that will emanate from an incident on a racetrack is the amount of cars that were involved plus one. Both drivers or all drivers will have one, and there's probably something else around there as well that is an amalgamation of what went on. Maybe get a word with LP Montour when he gets back to the pit lane. Spin and a very slow rejoin with a damaged side sill for
1: one of the Hyundais.
0: Yeah, it was the yellow and black car, Peter.
1: Yeah, didn't quite catch the number on the car. It's car number 15 for a TCR. That's Rockwell again.
0: Yeah, and I'm going to suggest this was contact. It was big contact. Okay. It was big contact from one of the car barn BMWs, and that might result in a penalty as well. If what we've seen already.
1: And Darren Law, how he avoided that spinning Hyundai, I have no idea.
0: That is experience.
1: Yeah.
0: There you go. That's Darren Law. How long has he been out of a car? He gets in. He doesn't forget how to drive. It was the number 39 BMW from Carbarn. They've got damage to the front right of that car. And I think they'll be down along pit lane at all. Sean McAllister, not at all a dirty driver. So don't say that, you know, we're not saying he was trying to nerf that car out of the way. But he came in a little bit too hot into the first left-handed part of the Le Mans chicane on the back straight. Made contact, significant contact with the TCR car. Pulled the Rockwell Auto Development car's sill right off and spun that car. And that's not going to be a quick fix for the Audi team.
1: For the Hyundai team, no, it's
0: after
1: not.
0: The Hyundai team,
1: no, it's not at all. And of course, they've got a bit of damage on the other part of the car as well after the contact with Matty Aus. So that car has definitely been in the wars. And Carbarn with Pellegrin taking a little while to get things sorted on their BMW. They have done a driver change. They've installed Jeff Westfall into that car. So John McAllister jumping out, Jeff Westfall jumping in. But right now they are more concerned about getting this BMW fixed and getting it back out on the lead lap, because they were hunting at the front of the field. They were in the top 10, and it's so easy to happen, because when you're coming into the Le Mans chicane, the closing speed is pretty big. That's where the GS cars are at their most advantageous over the TCRs. Then on the braking, the TCRs can be really good under braking and in corner entry, so it can easily get all mixed up, and there was a lot of cars involved there. So yeah, there's a lot of different points of view there. Mike Skeen in at the number 60 Ford Mustang GT4 for Core Motorsports, doing a superb job at the moment after taking that top up of fuel. Now in fifth position, excuse me, and has more fuel than the cars around them that have only been down the pit lane once. They took the top up in that number 60 car, and they are looking really, really good as well. But don't write off the 95 Turner Motorsport BMW of Dylan McIvern, who does hold the fastest lap of the race right now, 154.186, which he set just 11 laps ago. Oh dear, now a problem for the number 21 Cupra. It's Dr. William Talley. Oh no, the spinal surgeon has come to a grinding halt just coming out of the International Horseshoe. Are we going to go full course yellow? Because I'm sure race control will give it a moment, but oh, that car is dead stick at the moment. Oh, Victor Gonzalez Racing, their race is just unfolding piece by piece. But what happened? Was it a technical issue or was there contact? Nope, this seems to be a technical issue. Just seems to run out of power, John.
0: Whilst we watch that, let's go down for a BDO pit lane update. He's Neil Cole. As we do go full course yellow, that penalty has just been called as well for the Carbon car with the incident with the Rockwell Auto Development car. Neil Cole, what are you watching?
2: Well, I'm right at the Rockwell Auto Development Hyundai, the car number 15, and they were trying to put the side panel on under the dorsal aero, and they just couldn't do it, so they're having to tape up the front left wheel arch, basically, to make sure it's secure enough to continue. But there's a hefty scar on the driver's side, the left side of the car, on the driver's door and the rear panel. So this is taking a long time. They're using tape to try and secure this, and the fueling team is ready to put fuel in, but they have to wait until this repair is done. So much time just ebbing away as they try and fix this car so it's ready to go back on Daytona.
0: Unfortunate for them. The contact absolutely not down to them, and it looks like the Carbon car is going behind the wall. That was the car, the BMW number 39, that has been deemed responsible for that incident, and that's front suspension and steering damage to the right hand side for that incident. They would have got a penalty drive through penalty anyway. That car, I think, is going behind the wall, and an inauspicious start for Sean McAllister and Jeff Westphal as they are struggling to get it up there. Now, the IMSA official wants that car out of the way because we're about to open the pits, and therefore it has to be either behind the wall or in its own pit lane stall, out of the way and centred in that stall as well. And that's what they're trying to do at the moment before the pit lane opens. So yeah, we're at the cutout now for that car, and Peter Snowden and Neil Cole are going to get a lot of company in the next couple of minutes. Now, who does this benefit? How long have people been out? And let's not forget those cars that did the little top-ups as well, Peter, even if they come in now, they could take slightly less fuel.
1: I think it actually takes that. It looked like Mike Skeen was in the number 60, the Core Ford was, dancing a jig, because all the cars around them had only pitted once. He'd had that little top-up extra. Now with the full course yellow coming out, yes, he'll probably gain a little bit of track position.
0: 5 laps difference in the fuel.
1: Yeah, so he'll probably be able to jump to the front, but he's jumping from, fourth or fifth to the front. So it's kind of taken a bit of the advantage away a little bit. Yes, of course, there's still a gain, but it maybe not as much of a gain as he might have got if we'd stayed green.
0: The next car that has that 5-lap advantage is the TGM Mustang number 64, Chris Wilson. And then Austin Kreintz has actually a much bigger delta. He's only done 18 laps in the Auto Technic number 27. Is he still on the lead lap?
1: Yes.
0: Yeah, so he's got far less fuel to put in. Tom Firth saying, loving this impressive step up into IMSA by Hartner Racing's Hannah Grisham so far. She's running as high as third at one stage, now seventh.
1: She was second at one point.
0: Yeah, she was second at one point.
1: Totally agree with that comment. Yeah. Really impressive.
0: At IMSA Radio, if you want to get in touch, Neil Coles just told me, everyone's on the wall. Yeah. This is now crucial time with 2 hours and 10 minutes to go. Not a million miles away from just one more pit stop for the TCRs. It'll be two more pit stops at the very least for GS. If we go green all the way, it will be GS cars that come in first.
1: Morgan Burkhardt preparing to jump aboard the number two CSM Porsche to take over from Madeline Stewart on her Michelin pilot challenge. Excuse me, to take over from Gordon Scully. Madeline Stewart took the first stint, Gordon Scully the next. Now, has Gordon Scully, though, done his minimum driver time?
0: So car number
1: car number two. This is the CSM Porsche, the GT4 RS. Madeline Stewart, the Kiwi, she's raced in Porsche Carrera Cup North America with the last couple of seasons, and moving to Michelin in pilot challenge for this year.
0: Now, he started his stint at 31 minutes past the previous hour, but let me see how many times he's been.
1: Should be okay then.
0: Well, no, because he's been down the pit lane a couple of times. He's been into the pits once, twice in that time. So I think he'll be all right. Have been opened for the GS cars, the GT4 cars at the front of the field.
1: So then if they want to, theoretically, CSM could keep Morgan Burkhardt in the car for the rest of the race if they wanted to. So he's kind of their gun driver, really, isn't he? So we could see that CSM Porsche moving towards the sharp end of the field.
0: The Ibiza Farms McLaren been strangely quiet here, sitting down in 20th. Didn't show in the early part of the week either, or in qualifying. Unusual for a car that you would think this particular layout of racetrack would suit.
1: Winners last year, of course, and they just don't seem to have the package underneath them this weekend for whatever reason, and that can happen sometimes. Everybody in racing will have had those weekends over the years, sometimes on multiple occasions, and you just got to try and get smash and grab and get the best you can out of the situation and move on. It's a long season here in the Michelin Pilot Challenge, and it's generally consistency that wins championship, not bursts of performance. Look in the Porsche Carrera Cup North America, which is part of the IMSA Support Series package. Ryan Yardley, who's going to be racing in the Rolex 24 for the first time tomorrow, he didn't win the most races, but he was on the podium, I think, 12 out of 14 times, my memory serves. So if you do that, you're very likely going to win the championship. So yes, for Ibiza Farms McLaren, it's looking tough at the moment for them, but get out of this weekend, head to Sebring, which is a completely different kettle of fish, and they'll be back, I'm sure.
0: Expect a little shuffle in the pit lane, but we will see, I think, the majority of the GS cars, other than those who are trying to get a lap back, into the pit lane here. It will be busy, it will be hectic, it may even be chaotic. It's tight down there in the pit lane. Eyes in your back of your head for everybody. Here comes Rebel Rock Racing. They go to work on their car from the lead. It's going to be at least right side tyres. The fuel hose went in straight away. No thought of getting Andrew Davis out of that car. The right front is done. The left rear is done. And then they go to the opposite side. So it's a four Michelin tyre change. Fuel still going in. This is a good stop for Rebel Rock Racing in that dark British Racing green. Tyres are finished. They're waiting for the fuel. That's exactly how it should be. The car is back down and they're still waiting for fuel. They're pushing every drop of racing fuel into that car. It looks like a slow stop, but that's just because they're waiting for the fuel. They got everything done in double quick time. And it fires and it's away. Now let's look up the pit lane. Will they hold on to their lead? Or is somebody already going to pop out in front of them? They're halfway just past the Rolex side. They get out in front of Turner, BMW. There's only a couple of GS cars further up the field. They're going to hold on to that lead as they go out. The race on the pit lane speed limiter. That's all about getting the fuel in, because they took a full tank And it's going to be Turner BMW who come out in second place. That's a great turnaround by the team, Will Turner's team. We'll see how it shakes out as they come further round. Random Vandal still having work done on the Nicky Hayes number 92 car.
1: It's not worked out well at all for the number 60 Core Ford that had been driven so well by Mike Skeen, and they'd already been in the pits twice. Well, they'd taken some more fuel, so I don't know how they've lost that time.
0: Well, and the same for Chris Wilson in the team TGM car. They'd taken fuel. They had five laps more fuel in the car, and they are just about last out. Well, here we go.
1: With 2 hours, 5 minutes to go, say we go green in the next 10 minutes or so, if you had another couple of full course yellow, there's a possibility that you might only need one more pit stop at GS. Now, well, you would need some full course yellow, and you need to fuel safe, but it would not be the first time we've seen that here at the BMW M Endurance Challenge at Daytona.
0: I'll reset the field for you at the moment, because I think some cars might have got out before that number 71 Andrew Davis car, but bear with me for a moment, because their pit stall is before the start finish line. BDO pit lane update. Here's Peter Snowden at Turner Motorsport.
5: Yeah, I've just managed to catch up with Dylan McAvern, who's just done a mega. I've never seen somebody get out of a car so quickly, and we're used to this.
7: Yeah, you know, I had a lot of fun out there, but I was definitely ready to turn it over to Luca. Turner Motorsports guys put an amazing car under me. We had an unfortunate incident in qualifying, so we started 33rd or whatever it was. It was a battle getting up there, but it was a lot of fun. Like I said, the Turner Motorsports BMW was fast, made my job easy, but definitely a lot of work out there, a lot of good talent.
5: I mean, great teamwork in the pits there with you guys. Your two cars line astern and just so slick. It was amazing. I mean, we had to keep out of the way because you guys were not taking any prisoners.
7: Yeah, absolutely. These guys worked really hard in the off-season. They've always been fast, but hats off to the team. I mean, I think we picked up six spots on the first stop in the pit lane, so that's pretty amazing. Kudos to those guys. But, yeah, Turner Motorsports always shows up to win.
5: I presume you're going to be back in again in the car before the finish?
7: Nope, I'm going to turn it over to Luca. He knows what he's doing. He's the reigning champion, so we have a lot of trust in him.
5: Won't say any further than that. Thank you very much, Dylan. Enjoy your water.
0: Thank you, Peter. The Hyundai Hope on Wheels multicoloured handprint car still sitting in the pit lane. That's about to drop and go as the TCRs have gone through. Yeah, the timing screen wasn't telling the full story. I'm pleased I watched it with my eyes, because of course the Rebel Rock racing car stopped short of the timing line in the pit lane, and so everybody went past it, and it was being scored about 26th from the lead, and I thought, that can't be right. I saw it drive out the pit lane in the lead, and that's how they will restart. So as the TCRs come out, let me reset the field for you before we welcome in a new voice to this race. So it is going to be Andrew Davis and Rebel Rock Racing. Andrew stayed in the car, got four tyres and a full tank of racing fuel. The dark green number 71 Aston then leads ahead of BMW. The Aston Martin is ahead of the BMW for Turner Motorsport. And Luke Mars, great turnaround for Will Turner's team, as we've come to expect. Jan Heerlen stays in the Porsche for BGB Motorsports, the 83 in third. Tom Merrill now for Circle H Racing. They've joined the party in the conversation in fourth position with the number 14 Aston. Dan Arrow for Winwood Racing, the 57 car, still there. He's ahead of Stephen McAleer for the remaining Autotechnic Racing BMW, their other car behind the wall early on, and now an official retirement. Then it's VPX Porsche, McCombie McAleer Racing Ford Mustang in the top 10, made up by Paul Holton for Team TGM and Gregory Lefouche in the Stephen Cameron Racing Ford Mustang GT4. And we'll just wait for the TCRs to wrap around as well. Hearing that the Core Racing 60 was blocked by its teammate, which was blocked by the car in front of that, which is why that Core Racing number 60 and Mike Skeen was late out of the pit box. In fact, he's behind his teammate Billy Johnson, the two Core Mustangs, 17th and 18th position. Before we go back to green, let's take a BTO Pit Lane Report. Neil Cole is rounding up some of the drivers. Here's Riley Pegram.
2: Riley, that was a really good pit stop. You got out of the car, lots of high fives. You seem happy, the team seem happy. Tell us about your stint.
8: Yeah, so the goal for me for this stint was to just do good race pace, stay where I need to be, keep the car out of trouble. Obviously, after my stint last year at this race, I got taken out about an hour and 40 minutes into my stint. So the goal was just to bring the car in one piece in a pretty good position and let Mario do his thing. He's an awesome driver, so I know he can do a good job with the car.
2: So you fulfilled the brief, but it's a very interrupted session. How are you keeping your head down?
8: Yeah, I mean, it was hot today. Just trying to focus on the car in front of me. Unfortunately, I got a little bit screwed up by someone spinning right in front of me on the restart and lost a lot of time. And that I definitely struggled with pace when I was by myself, no one to chase. And we made the decision to run the same rear tires for longer. And I don't know if that was the right decision. The car got pretty loose there at the end of my stint, so it was pretty hard to fight it, but we brought it in, so that's all I was supposed to do.
2: High five to that. Well done. Thank you.
8: Thank you so much.
0: Neil Cole with that BDO Pit Lane Report. TCR will restart with Denny Dupont for Brian Herder, Autosport Hyundai, number 76, ahead of the Baker Racing Audi, number 52 in second, Jaden Conright, RVA Graphics Motorsports Audi, the 31 in third, then Mario Farnbacher, Super Mario, for Pegram Racing, as you heard there in their Civic, the number 72. Top six made up by Bryson Morris for Brian Herter Hyundai and the KWM Motorsport Honda in sixth place, Rockwell Pasquarella. The safety car lights are out. Welcome to the pit lane. You'll hear a moment. Welcome to the Ford Racing Global Broadcast Centre. You'll hear in the moment from Ryan Marine. But first, hello to Bruce Jones.
9: Hello, John. Much happened in the last couple of hours. I didn't know where to look. I absolutely loved the start of the race. Everywhere there was something happening, some really good drives. But as we just saw in that scramble in and out of the pit lane, suddenly a few crews, including the crew that led away the number 13 Ford from McCombie McAleer Racing, always first or second or thereabouts. You come out of that pit stop, driver back in the hands of Nate Cicero, who led at the start of the race, but they're down in eighth position. Ryan Marine lines up alongside me, full change in the commentary box here. But this is chopping and changing. Will this settle down, or will we have an interrupted run to the end? And we heard from Peter Mackay reckoning some of these crews could go through with one more splash of fuel to the end of the race. We've got 2 hours remaining, but it's going to be marginal, and they are going to rely, surely, on having some yellow flag periods.
10: Seems a pretty safe bet for the TCR cars. They should be able to make it from here on one more stop, but it is marginal for the GS class. Safety car has accelerated away and entered the pit lane, which means the field is now under the control of the veteran Andrew Davis, Rebel Rock Racing. The green flag flies once again with just under 2 hours to go here at Daytona. The BMW M Endurance Challenge back underway, and the battle is on for fourth and fifth in the queue, side by side in the run down into turn number one. Everyone neat and tidy through turn one here for the first time. TCR field led by last year's winner, Denny Dupont. Pretty clean start, restart for them as well. It's Andrew Davis, though, starting to extend that advantage here on the restart.
9: Yeah, that was clean and tidy. Hasn't always been the case, but I'm just looking for some of the runners. I mentioned Nate Cicero. He ran away. Remember, he was 5 seconds clear in that opening stint of the race. His teammate Robert Noeker did another good job, but I just want to see that metallic mid-blue Mustang start to make its moves. Started the lap in eighth position. I reckon we'll pick off one or two. Paul Holton, who was also at the front end, tucked in behind another of those great-sounding Ford Mustangs. I was out on the track yesterday, had my eyes closed to just hear those engine notes, and I still reckon the Ford Mustang engine in this trim in the GS class is phenomenal. But unfortunately, we have a bit of contact and a lot of dust. What are you seeing?
10: Spin at the back of the pack. The 59 Mustang from Core Motorsports took the brunt of it. The hood has flipped up and now is totally obstructing the view of Billy Johnson. This is the car started by Bob McCallion, who gave that car a great run. Looks like everyone's been able to continue away. There was also an orange car involved in that melee. We remain green for the moment, but Billy Johnson certainly will have to make his way into the pits here to attend to the hood that's flipped up on top of the windshield. Meanwhile, a couple of penalties have come in. There's been a penalty for car 8. That is the Aston currently driven by Johan Schwartz. Too many crew over the wall considered working on the car. He'll have a drive-through penalty coming. Also a penalty to car 24. That's Kenny Murillo, improperly served emergency service obligation. It's been a tough day so far for the Murillo Racing team, and they'll have to come down into the pits. It looks like, Bruce, what started this was the spinning Pan Am Motorsports Supra toward the back of the pack, everyone scrambling this way and that to try and avoid making contact. And then Billy Johnson comes into the picture with the hood already up. So hard to tell if that was related or just a case of the field bunching up with the spin and all the dust kicking.

0: Cause of the yellow, by the way, is debris down in turn five. Because this has come within 10 minutes of the most recent full course yellow, this will be a short yellow by regulation, so the pits will not open except for emergency service. And a car in the pits is Billy Johnson. There is a reason that hood popped up. Significant front-end damage. He clearly made front-to-rear contact with someone as the field checked up to avoid the spinning Supra.
1: And it's cracked into the front of the hood, and it's hit the release catch. Up it goes, of course. That bonnet won't, the hood will not be in pristine form. It would have been folded back against the screen, but did well to bring it back. But I very much think that was someone else's accident. He just came across it.
0: Thanks to our NBC colleagues passing along a note. An early front runner in this race, Team TGM's number 46 Ford Mustang, with Paul Holton and Matt Plum forming the driving duo, complaining of a sticky throttle. Not a situation that you would be enjoying at any racetrack, but perhaps maybe most of all here at Daytona. And the report is it's especially annoying under full course yellow, trying to make the car stay in line and not run up the back of the car in front.
1: No, entirely so. So having just had the field released to go racing again, we had the scramble in the pits, back out, waved away, but now full course yellow. But certainly debris on the track up at turn five already. The marshalling crews are down there clearing it up. I sense we might have had a couple of cars off the track, also out at the Le Mans chicane at the back of the circuit. Can't quite tell from here, but there was a lot of shuffling of that pack.
0: At least one, and that was the JDC car that's had a tough day really from the beginning. They had the drive-through penalty after the chassis change that occurred too late. That was right off the top, and it's not gone any better since then. I think that car's been able to continue on. I believe I see it making its way around the track right now, but really difficult season opener for that team, which just a couple of years ago won the TCR championship in Michelin Pilot Challenge.
1: Good bit of news. The two course vehicles have pulled off the circuit just before turn six, so they should have cleared that debris that was sitting on the track at turn five when we had the field bunching right up as the Pan Am Supra went over the curb and back onto the circuit. Everyone else scattered in avoidance, but that was very good, tidy work. But of course, still the pace car at the front of the field beginning to bunch up as per the rule book. Still a few cars about, well, the best part of half a lap in arrears, and they've got the chance to catch up. So it's a golden gift for them. Get to the back of the tail.
0: This also helps those teams that might have been attempting to stretch the fuel mileage, as we talked about. I think this eliminates any doubt whatsoever for the TCR cars. One stop from here, almost certainly good enough to get them to the end, as long as you time the stop correctly. But for GS, this helps in that cause as well. I think I got an update in my ear. We've got a PDO pit lane report. Let's head down to the pits for that now.
2: Yeah, I'm with the number 59 core Mustang that is heavily damaged. I've got caught up with Morgan and Dean here. Morgan, I'm going to put you right on the spot here. You're watching this live as the work goes on. You're saying it's not looking too pretty?
3: The splitter's separated right here, and I think, unfortunately, if he went back out, it would just pull itself apart and drag on the ground, and without that arrow, I don't think we can be safe around the track.
2: You haven't given up just yet?
3: No, we're going to work on it and see what we can do to get him back out for a few laps.
2: That's the spirit. Well done. Thank you, Morgan.
0: Thanks to Peter Snowden as well with that BDO pit lane report. Really tough luck there, though, for a car that had been quick, really, from the get-go. Going back even to last week when the Mustang started to flex the muscle back at the Roar before the 24 test. Gives us a chance to catch the breath a little bit. Andrew Davis continues to lead. Sitting in second, though, John called it during the pit stops. The great pit work by the Turner team to get the 95 car some track position for the first time today. And now it is the defending GS champion that holds down the second spot in GS right now. Let's head back to the BDO pit lane. Snowy's got another update for us.
2: Yeah, it was just a very quick one. Morgan there from the team just said he wasn't going to give up. And as I finished that interview and handed back to you guys in the booth, the electric saw was passed over the pit wall. That tells you how much it is. The driver's still in the car. There's pre-made, and no, there's lots of noise in the background. They are, never mind the splitter being split, they're cutting bits of bodywork away now to take the pressure off that splitter so they can put it back into place. And of course, as ever on the pit wall, these teams are so organised. Strips and strips and strips of gaffer tape, all pre-done, pre-shaped, ready to

0: on. So they're now creating anti-dive planes and all sorts with gaffer tape. And say never, ever, ever give up.
1: That's the name of the game. We've seen these championships decided by just a handful of points one way or the other, so you might wonder what's the point. They're several laps down, out of contention with the car that's not going to contend at this point, but you don't know.
2: But, and where do you, you know, this is the first round of the season. Get some points in the pot if you possibly can. Yes, by the end of the season you may not be in the reckoning, but absolutely so. Sounds as though if Peter wants any, it's no, he wants any minor surgery down there. Sounds as though they've got all the tools. So, you know, form an orderly queue. But, you know, again, it's the very essence of racing in my mind.
1: Core Motorsports, really good team. So much experience with the Mustang platform. Do a lot of work in the street tuner industry with Mustangs specifically. Had been based up near Ford in Detroit for many, many years, but relocated down to Florida a few years back. They know their way around this car, and if a team can get one of these GT4 Mustangs back out on track after sustaining some damage, it's Dean Martin's squad, no doubt about that. Happy news to report, lights out on the safety car. That train now making its way back up onto the banking in oval turn number one. So we're about a half a lap or so away from the resumption of festivities, and what has been a staccato start to the 2026 season. Stop and start, not much rhythm to speak of, but we'd love to try and establish a little here before it's all said and done. Why don't we go back to the pit lane real quick, Bruce, and we'll get to your thoughts in a second, but we've got another update from our BDO pit lane reporting team.
0: Yeah, it was just a very quick sort of finish one. Sadly, it is terminal for the core Motorsports Mustang, the number 59 car. The officials have just come down and said, despite valiant efforts to tear inner wheel arches away and get the car out, they've just said, look, it's too dangerous. And in fact, as I'm talking, they taped the bonnet down into place and completely static. The bonnet just popped open again of its own accord, so it wouldn't have got much far around the track. So it was exactly the right call by the officials here. Always gutting, as Bruce said, it's the first round of the championship. Get some points in the bag if you can, but sometimes you just can't make it happen. Good effort, though.
2: Thanks very much, Snowy. And tucked in behind there in the pit lane, the next car is car number 10, which is a Van der Steur Racing Aston Martin. That's been pinged for coming into a closed pit lane. Also, just before the cars get released onto the final corner, onto the straight for the restart of the race, it's involving car 59, we've just been talking about the core motorsport car, and 91, the collision, Darren Law, Owen Trinkler, Dan Ammon's car, the VRC Motorsport Porsche. That is being looked at, but where we're looking is Speedway Turn 4, and the field of cars coming around. The pace car has moved into the pit lane. Let's see where we go from here.
1: Andrew Davis aced the restart last time. It looks like he'll do so once again. The green flag waves high above Daytona International Speedway, and it is the Rebel Rock Racing Aston Martin green with the orange trim down into turn number one, giving chase the reigning GS champion, Luca Mars. Then it's Thomas Merrill, Jan Halen, also the reigning champion. He was part of that pairing with Luca Mars a season ago. They've been split in 2026, but you can't count the Belgian out. And Stephen McAleer has entered the chat as well, driving for Autotechnik, best placed of their BMWs, running in the top five.
2: What a way to start your season. 4 hours of racing at the Daytona International Speedway. It's absolutely brilliant. Great colours, great cars, great sounds. And at the moment, they're behaving as they get up to turn number five. But that really, really tidy restart, you just want a car length or two of advantage you can concentrate up towards turn six, then onto the banking. A bit of the dust kicked up in the background just outside the tail of the top ten. Everyone else, though, tucked in, running behind. Thank you very much.
1: No action taken on that incident involving the 59 and the 91 that unfortunately has led to the end of the day for the core Motorsports number 59 Mustang. Also appears that the Christine Sloss Aston that you talked about being in the pit lane, car 31, that too is being pushed back and behind the wall. Let's jump back to the middle of the pack and around the outside with relative ease. Stephen Cameron Racing's Mustang putting the pass on the Ibiza Farms McLaren, the winner of this race 1 year ago. Talked to that McLaren team throughout the course of the week, and they felt like they might have had an arm tied behind their back slightly, and just trying to maximize their results here on this weekend. Frustrating for a team that won this event just last year.
2: Yeah, standing trackside yesterday, watching the practice sessions and then qualifying. It, it just didn't look as dynamic as some of the other cars that were cracking in some really good times. And I think you commented on this, the Aston Martin looked very handy indeed. Now, from that lead grouping of the field, we've got a pit visitor. And I'll pick out who that is coming in, but that is not exactly what the doctor ordered.
1: Well, we do have that pit caller. It's car 37. It's a drive-through penalty. And Cameron Shields is the one bringing that BMW down the pit lane. That's from Random Vandals Racing, I believe. And that was too many men over the wall. Also, a drive car penalty
2: Carbon.
1: To car 8. Excuse me, Carbon. You're quite right. And then car 8, a speed violation, will be doing a drive-through as well. Battles in the TCR pack, fast and furious, and now it's Tyler Gonzalez. This yo-yo day continues for car 99. They've been up, they've been down. Rinse and repeat all throughout the course of 2+ hours.
2: I think you just need a series of interviews with him. That was a good hour, that was a bad hour, but we fought our way back. But yeah, nose to tail at the moment, that class being led by the Honda Civic and Mario Farnback and Dennis DuPont, tucked under his rear wing, less than a fifth of a second in arrears. But a fifth of a second seems to be really the gap between first and second, third and fourth. It's super, super close. But Andrew Davies leading the way. Car number 71, the Aston Martin from Rebel Rock Racing. And it's looking very settled. Its strong form, if you split down its lap, is when you get onto the straight. So quite a few straights here that really, really seem to work for them.
1: Battle is on for third in GS. Luca Mars has the spot. Jan Halen trying to take it away, breathing down his neck. That's BGB Motorsports in their Porsche Cayman. They've not been a full-time team in recent years, but based here in Florida, tend to run the Florida rounds, often then will turn up for the second four-hour race of the season at Mid-Ohio. And they're watching as we have a fight for the lead now. How about Thomas Merrill driving to the inside of Andrew Davies? This is like for like a couple of Astons on the 18 degree banking on the front stretch at Daytona in the draft. Here comes Luca Mars into the equation as well, but it's Merrill who has driven his car to the front of the field with an hour and 42 minutes to go.
2: So in the space of three blinks of an eye, Andrew Davies has gone from first back to second and very nearly down to third. The BMW from Turner Motorsport from Luca Mars, I thought it squeaked inside him into turn one, but he had a bit more braking to do, so he ran a little wide, and Andrew Davies nipped back into second place. But at the moment, Luca Mars is falling to fourth. He's just been passed as well by Jan Halen's Porsche. I mean, Jan knows what to do with these cars supremely well, and he's moving himself into the reckoning. I just want to see where Nate Cicero, he's moved up to sixth place. Remember on the restart he was eighth, but also remember at the start of the race he led away from pole position, pulled clear. So there is performance to come as well. But that other issue we have to nip in on the back is who started the race on fresh rubber and who is going to be doing the second part of this race on scrubbed rubber. Big differences will be showing.
1: Fantastic pass there by Jan Halen to get around Luca Mars. He hung it around the outside in the kink. You don't do that very often. And then he had the next horseshoe where he was positioned on the inside of the racetrack. And that is a little bit of a rivalry of sorts because those two, again, shared the car on the way to the championship last year. Now they're racing door-to-door against each other. I have to imagine the master has to have a smile on his face. He still has the edge up against the young students.
2: Yeah, I've got a drive-through in the TCR class. Car number 21 just reporting its way through the pit lane. That's Stephen Clemens sharing with William Talley. It's Victor Gonzalez Racing. So you mentioned Victor earlier. Up and down. Good days, bad days. Up on the banking, though. That moment where you pull to the high side. Have you got enough speed? How much as you moved to the right did you lose of your momentum? Side by side on the start-finish race. Luca Mars is on the uphill side, but just remember, a short while ago, he was trying to, at the end of the previous, at the start of this lap, he was trying to go into second place. He's now in fifth. Yep, cemented fifth place, but he's cementing it in a bad way. He was in front before, but he just lost that little internecine battle with a rival BMW, and that's Stephen McAleer starting to make his moves.
1: At the line, it was 1/1000th of a second.
2: I could tell.
1: Between the two BMWs, by the way. Two of the best BMW prep shops in North America when you talk about Autotechnic and Turner, both located in the northeast of the United States. But at the GT4 level, these two teams have been going head-to-head against one another in multiple series for quite some time now. It's all happening behind Thomas Merrill, who has taken the lead of the race. Circle H Racing, a team run by Mike Johnson's Archangel Motorsports. That's a name to conjure with if you've been around this game for a while.
2: Just taking a look at the timing screens and talk about competitive. I mean, the top 15 cars are lapping within a second of each other in terms of their lap pace at the moment. All lapping about 1 minute 54 to 1 minute 55, but the fastest lap of the lead group, surprise, surprise, our new race leader, Thomas Merrill. So he's just trying to get an advantage. He was nearly 3/10 of a second clear when they crossed the start-finish line. Let's see as they go high on the banking. Yeah, I reckon they head out of Speedway 2. That gap between the two Aston Martins is growing very slightly, but the gap back to third place, that is the one that's growing big time. Jan Halen, of course, just moved up into third place in his Porsche. Maybe now he'll go off after them, but those Aston Martins coming out of Speedway 2, wow, off they go. They look very fast standing still. They look fantastic standing still, but for the drivers on board, they'll go, what looks even better is our form on the quickest bits of the circuit.
1: Tricky situation for the leaders in TCR. They are trapped up against the back of the GS field. Right now, it's still Mario Farnbacher driving his Honda Civic. This is the Pegram Racing Team, their third different make and model TCR car in as many years, having driven the Audi and then the Hyundai previously, making the switch to the Honda. We heard from Riley Pegram earlier. Her father, Larry, a legend in two-wheel motorsports here in North America and further afield for that matter, but injured in a testing incident, which opened the door here for Mario Farnbacher to jump into this car. And this is the only known ride for Mario this year, as far as I and he am aware. So that is a real challenge for him, not knowing what the future holds, but nevertheless, you know, when you plug him into a race car, it doesn't matter what it is, he's going to go quick.
2: Yeah, you sort of feel he'll have some ink in his diary shortly.
1: With a run like this, you have to imagine it's only a matter of time. But again, difficult situation because he's got Dan Ammann, who is not running all that far off the pace. That's the car that we saw Darren Law in earlier in the running. Owen Trinkler, also part of a three-driver lineup for the Vintage Racing Company team, VRC. Gives you a hint of what form of motorsport they come from. Dan himself, an avid vintage racer who's made the switch to more modern machines here in recent years, coming up through Porsche Sprint Challenge. Right now, it's a little further back where the battle is breaking out, and Bryson Morris trying to drag the 33 back to the front. He's to the inside of Tyler Gonzalez in the 99 for Victor Gonzalez Racing. That's a Cooper to the outside, Hyundai to the inside. We'll see who's got the ponies coming out of Oval Turn 2.
2: Well, this is just epic racing of the sort we expect year in, year out. But you can never be sure how competitive the field's going to be. You know the circuit will provide great racing, but you know what? It's also got the drivers and the teams really on it, on their toes. What we're having now is one of the longer stretches in this race without an incident. Sorry, I shouldn't say that as a commentator. But what we can really start to see, quite a few of those of the teams lost out during that pit stop just about 20 minutes ago. And now we're starting to see the order settle down again, and those that were displaced starting to work their way a little bit forward. I keep talking about Nate Cicero, but that Ford's been very strong all race. Car number 13 from McCombie, McAleer Racing, and I do expect more progress. But right now, the best battle is actually for third, fourth, fifth place. Jan Halen, having got his little Porsche up into third position, I thought would drop the two BMWs behind as Stephen McAleer in the white and black car ahead of the yellow and blue Turner Motorsport car. I thought they'd delay each other, but in fact, they're not falling away from Jan Halen. So the Belgian will be feeling a little bit upset about that. But all along, our front two Aston Martins are pulling clear, pulling clear, pulling clear. At the moment, the gap between them and the rest is 1.7 seconds at the end of the next lap. I think that will go out by another 2 or 3 tenths. Mind you, what are they doing with their tyres? Speed is great, but if it comes at the cost of your rubber, then, of course, that is a different equation all over. But what a great start to the season for fans of Aston Martin. Those two Vantage AMRs, first and second.
1: On this run through the infield, Halen has been able to pull a bit of a gap on those BMWs. Now, clearly alone in third place, which makes it a battle for fourth and for fifth. McAleer has the position. He took it away from Luca Mars not that long ago, but Luca on the counterattack now. Still a remarkably young driver, but he's driven a lot in a short amount of time. And maybe the crowning achievement of his young career is that championship in this series with Jan Halen a year ago.
2: Yeah, and it came off the back of a title the previous year, didn't it? The IMSA Sports Car Challenge GSX title. So, you know, you look at a driver's career, and in my driver notes, if they get something sort of put in bold ink, that's a championship. If you see two or three championships across 4 or 5 years, you go, yup, that someone. Just keep giving them drives and they will do good business for you. Right, Aston Martin's first and second, still Thomas Merrill. Circle H Racing leading the way. Andrew Davis half a second down. Now looking up a track ahead of them, there's a back marker who's out of kilter. He's about 5 or 6 seconds ahead of them going through the International Horseshoe, maybe slightly more, but they'll be catching him. But it is only one car. There's enough space around the circuit here for them to find a passing manoeuvre. But we all know you can be slightly interrupted. Usually it's the car in front that comes across the back marker that seems to gain a bit of an advantage. But let's see where it falls. Where will they find him? I think they'll probably find him sometime just coming out of the chicane. That should probably be okay.
1: Got a glimpse a second ago of Denny DuPont having made some inroads, closing in on Mario Farnbacher once again for the lead in TCR. But we'll turn the focus back to the front in GS, where Thomas Merrill shows the way. Former Trans Am champion in the highly competitive TA2 class. That was back in 2022. And it was around that time when some teams overseas realized he's pretty quick, and he's a bronze, or at least he was then, and that led to him getting some really interesting opportunities all around the world, which helped, in fact, him get a seat in the Asian Le Mans Series in 23, won a GT title there, runner-up in Trans Am as recently as last, or as 2 years ago, I should say, 2024, driving a Ford Mustang. Really talented driver, one of those guys that you just feel like if he got a big break, he could open some eyes. This might be one of those drives that helps to open the eyes for the Salinas, California native.
2: Yeah, not so long ago, crews used to look out for a driver's lap time, but now they check the colour of the metal of their ranking, and a good bronze. Suddenly, you can almost name your car. So anyhow, but they do get upgraded each year, or downgraded, but regraded, I suppose.
1: Evaluated.
2: Really,
1: exactly. Yes, and then potentially changed up or down. Always a contentious topic when we get to the off-season, because so many opportunities in sports car racing these days are linked to whatever precious metal the FIA assigns to you.
2: Absolutely so. Right, more penalties coming through. A drive-through penalty for car number 17. That's the JDC Miller Porsche fire extinguisher not properly manned. Wham, that's a big hit.
1: It has not been their day. That car well down the order, unfortunately, already shown as 30th in the class, and that's actually worth reiterating, because this is likely to be the biggest field we see all year. That's a team that came into this season hoping to fight for a championship. They picked a bad day to have a bad day, because 30th points are significantly worse than, say, 20th points, which normally on a Pilot Challenge weekend, you have a bad day early, you probably do finish around 20th to 25th, not 30th or further down. This is the kind of thing that could really hurt in the long term as the battle for the lead in TCR hots up now. Here comes Denny DuPont working his way to the outside of Mario Farnbacher. That opens up the inside for Tyler Gonzalez. Gonzalez now to the flank of the Belgian, who now calls Montreal, Canada home. Somehow, after all of that, the order remains the same.
2: But look, isn't it fantastic? You've got three different manufacturers. You've got the Honda Civic, you've got the Hyundai Elantra, and the Cupra Leon side by side. Nose under tail, nose around the outside, scrapping away. TCR, you know, it's been a really popular class globally, but I think one of the strongest TCR classes in the world is right here in the Michelin Pirelli Pilot Challenge. And, you know, again, they're putting up a fantastic show. Not as many in number as the cars in the GS class, but certainly just enjoying the scrap right now.
1: Just a few moments ago, Dan Arrow just set the new fastest lap of the race. No, sorry, his car's best lap of the race. That car's currently seventh, the Windward Racing entry. Problems for one of the Supras in the field. Car 23 slow and on the apron, possibly with a tire down, but trying to limp its way back into the pit lane.
2: Jackson Bell at the wheel of that. That's oh dear, Heart of Racing Aston Martin sitting sideways, going nowhere. And that's Hannah Greenemeyer, and just having to wait as the field go through, but yeah, finding a little bit of motive acceleration there and getting going, but that has scrambled a whole host of positions there. It started the lap down in 14th place, and alas, you talked about falling to 30th, may not be quite there, but push and shove, it does happen at turn one, and unfortunately for Hannah, she was the one that was rotated through about 270 degrees.
1: Robert McGinnis in the 92 from Random Vandals was the other car involved. That is under review. Race control just next to us already taking a look at the footage that they have of that. Meanwhile, Jackson Bell has limped the Koch Copeland Motorsports intrigue into the pits. It's been a surprisingly quiet entry, or weekend rather, out of that entry. I have to say, I feel like that is a lineup that has a chance to contend at the front over the course of the season, but some frustration there, and it might be more than just a tire down. Gloves coming off, door opening up, and you can almost sense the frustration seeping through our pit lane camera into the broadcast booth here.
2: We can't have clear line of sight of his shoulders, but you can be sure that Townsend's boy, his shoulders are down physically and metaphorically as well, because, you know, what a fantastic, only the start of his third season of racing, what a stage to do it on. But, you know, in a field as packed as this, as competitive as this, it's very easy for incidents to occur. And talking of incidents, one between cars number 26 and 92 under investigation. 92 was Robert McGuinness's round of vandals, BMW, and 26, as I think we mentioned earlier, was the Hannah Greenmeyer Heart of Racing Aston Martin. That was the incident that spun her round between turn, well, just on in the middle of turn one. In many ways, a classic incident at the first corner here at Daytona International Speedway.
1: We've seen it before. I don't think it's out of the question that we'll see it again in the remaining 1 hour, 28 minutes of this race. Still Thomas Merrill out on the point, and he's extended the advantage now to over a second over Andrew Davis. Further back, an onboard look. Michael Cooper just had a car blast by in the run to the kink, to the dogleg in the infield. Not sure if that car is having a problem or not. A car in the pit lane, though. Let's head back down to the BDO pits team for this update.
3: Yeah, 37 car in the pit lane just now. Tires and fuel going on this car. Driver not getting out. Driver staying very much in the car. You can hear the wheel guns very much busy in the background as Snowy gave us a pretty in-depth run of what happens with one of those. I believe there's a full course yellow coming out there as well. Let's pop it back to Ryan.
1: Interesting timing for this full course yellow as it relates to that car. They were in the pit lane, so this is effectively a free stop as long as they can get out without dropping a lap here. Let's file that away for a potential Michelin moment of the race. Debris on track, by the way, the cause of the yellow, that debris in turn seven.
2: Well, not where you really want to find it. That's effectively Speedway corner number one. You're really ramping up the car, ramping up the pace. Will they get back out? And the answer is yes, exiting the pit lane as the front few cars come through. Thomas Merrill from Andrew Davis and their Aston Martins, but it looks though that has been a gift.
1: That could be. We're well past the point where we have to worry about short yellows. That was a nice extended run. I think it gave us a sense now for the pecking order. Oh, this is interesting. There, it was so close for the 37 to be out of the pit lane ahead of the leader, but I don't think it quite made it. So, to my eye at least, it was not past the leader at the blend line. It will have to fall in line behind. That would trap the car a lap down. It'll get it back because of the waiver round rules, but you lose the chance to cycle back up through the field.
2: One car length would have been the difference. And again, having called the fact that I thought it would squeak out, you forget how long the exit is and how slow the exit is from the pit lane here at the Daytona International Speedway. Looks as though we've got a car being pushed backwards up the pit lane at the moment. So I think that's probably going to be pushed behind the wall.
1: Arjuna is efforting some information about what befell that car. We saw Jackson Bell take it into the pit lane well off the pace, but it looks like their day is done just past the halfway mark. Such fine margins in this game, Bruce.
2: But also the fact was, whatever reason that they brought the number 27 BMW in for Autotechnic Racing, it was going to be a gift, and you take it if you can, but just by the smallest margins, one, maybe two car lengths, just didn't get out ahead of Thomas Merrill's race-leading Aston Martin, but that would have absolutely put them in the driving seat.
1: Yellow comes at an interesting time from a strategy perspective. No one can make it to the end on a stop here. So, especially if you're running at the front in your respective class, I think you're in a bit of a strategic conundrum. Do you risk giving up track position if people don't follow you into the pits, knowing you'll still have to make another stop? Meanwhile, those at the back of their classes, they have a chance to read and react to what the front runners do, and if they don't feel like they have the outright pace, maybe it's worth trying something different just for the sake of getting some track position down the road.
2: Yeah, I honestly think if you've been stuck for a handful of laps behind a rival whose car, you know, through balance of performance, whatever, could equal your lap time but does it in a different way, you just can't get past them, I think it's worth diving in and having a bit of a gamble. However, if you're in the top 10, I don't think it's worth doing so.
1: Got the update from race control that the pit lane is open. GS cars get the first crack at it. So our BDO pit lane team will be ready to hop into action if anyone elects to take this opportunity and come into the pit lane. It comes again with an hour 24 to go in this four-hour race, the BMW M Endurance Challenge, first race of the 2026 season for the IMSA Michelin Pilot Challenge. And it looks like all of the front runners are going to come in, led by the Circle H Racing team. A couple of Astons into the pits, peeling off first out of line will be the Rebel Rock car. And let's get an update now from Arjuna down in the pits.
4: Bit of damage, Ryan, to the right front side of the Koch Copeland Toyota Supra, and I did see it visually, and it sounds like just a small checkup, typical Daytona stuff, but big consequences. They will not continue, but I can promise you one thing, that's a car that is going to be one to watch when we head to Sebring in a couple of months' time.
3: Yeah, you can hear the wheel guns once again in the background. I'm at the Circle 8 car, the number 14, they're going for tyres and fuel only. Driver change will be happening here. It's a pretty slick stop, I've got to say, in a pit lane, which is a hive of activity. Car comes off the jacks and just waiting for a little bit of space to go. And there we go. That's a smooth stop by the Circle 8 team.
1: It was. However, they lost the lead. Rebel Rock vaults back to the front. Really quick work by the Florida-based team. Turner comes out in third, it would appear, assuming nobody pulls in line just ahead of him. In fact, both Turner cars now running line astern. That's the second time in this race that Turner has been able to use the pit lane to grab some track position. Aston 1-2, then it's a couple of BMWs coming out of the pit lane, Bruce.
2: Yeah, and again, I was trying to see if those that sort of went backwards down the order, the last scramble through the pits, if they managed to bounce back, but I was looking particularly for the car that I still think has got the pace to do something in this race. Number 13, the McCombie McAleer racing car, the Mustang that started on pole, but they came in sixth, and I think they're going back out in sixth. So it's by tiny, tiny margins, but for Aston Martin, they've shuffled the cars at the front of the field, two different teams, but they are looking very, very good. The clock counts down. What have we got left? 1 hour and 22 minutes out of this four-hour season opener. And we've had another little roll of the dice there.
1: Let's go to Arjuna for a BDO pit lane report.
4: Yeah, a couple of things from the front of the pit exit where Stephen Cameron Racing lost a bit of time. They had to push the Ford Mustang back to be able to release it from its stall. That's something that we've known is going to be an issue, the tight confines of pit lane. But Ryan, maybe more significantly, the 60 core Ford Mustang, the rear tire wheel gun actually got caught up as they were pulling out of pit lane. Fortunately, no one hurt, but just one of those moments in pit lane that everyone wants to avoid.
3: Pick up with Rebel Rock Racing after that fabulous pit stop that you called it from the box, Ryan. And we've got Andrew Davies down here. You, I can see the smile on your face, is it all? You've handed it over to your good close friend, Robin Liddell. This is looking like a good charge towards the end.
5: Well, anytime you have Robin behind the wheel, you have a good chance for sure, but especially when we're up front. I can't say enough about our Rebel Rock crew. I mean, the first stop from Frank to me, I was, you know, went to 14th, and I cut up through the field. They put me back in the front again, and now they've got us to the front for a third time. So, yeah, I can't say enough for him. Aston Martin's running really well. This is just one of my favorite races, one of my favorite places. I think I've been racing here since 2001, either in the 24 or in this Michelin Challenge race. So, yeah, I can't thank everybody enough for their putting on the track. Robin, but everybody else.
3: Do you think the hot temperatures help the turbocharged cars? Is that taking away a little bit of the advantage maybe the naturally aspirated engines had when it was cooler?
5: Yeah, there's no doubt. I've spent a lot of time, and people know, in normally aspirated race cars here, and when it's cool, they've got the goods on the banking. When it's warm like this, it hurts them. So the turbo cars are typically better, can adjust. So that was helpful. But it made it a little bit easier for me at times there, those restarts.
3: Good luck for the rest of the race.
5: Thank you.
4: Back down at the pit exit side of pit lane. Driver changes not on the cars for these TCR machines, but of course it's going to be a front set of Michelins for them. Fill up the fuel and go off once more. I was talking to one of the Audi TCR teams and they were saying, Ryan, that they think the car is only going to get tighter from here on forward. They're losing the fronts and therefore just going to plow a little bit more through the corners. And so even with these front Michelin changes, remember, these drivers in TCR battling the front wheel drive nature is off and away. It's going to be Brian Herta versus Pregram Racing in the race to pit exit.
1: And Brian Herta Autosport will win that race off of the pit lane just ahead of the Pegram Racing entry of Mario Farnbacher. So a change for the lead in the pits in the TCR class. We'll sort through the running order in the respective classes in just a moment. But great work down in the pit lane by the BDO pit lane team. Duncan Vincent and Arjuna Kankapati helping us through these pit stops here with an hour, 19 minutes to go in the season opener for IMSA Michelin Pilot Challenge.
2: When I was a child, the seesaw was my favorite device in a children's playground, and this race is doing precisely that. Just as you think it's settling down, you have the little scramble in and out of the pits. First the GS class and then the TCR, and in each of them, the order was given another little shuffle. And just remember, we did have one crew that we thought was just had a gift landing in its lap. Car number 27, the Roland and Austin Kreitz car sharing with Stephen McAleer, the white and black BMW, but by dint of possibly a car length, possibly two, with that long, slow pit exit, they didn't get back out and didn't suddenly receive a gift. Instead, shuffled to the back of the pack.
1: Back down to Duncan in the pits.
3: You know when you interview a driver and you know that they think they're in with the winning chance, that was exactly the smile. Couldn't wipe the smile off Andrew Davies' face there. He was waxing lyrical about the team. But he says, when you hand over to Robin Liddell, you've always got a chance of a win. And you can just sense that they think they've maybe got a big chance here today.
1: And it would be a big result for them. Their best finish all of last year was second at Laguna Seca. That was in April, I believe, of last year. April or May, whatever the case may be. They've been waiting for that first win in quite some time. It was a difficult year in 2025 for Rebel Rock Racing. But they've got a fast car. We've seen that proven on a few occasions here throughout the course of the weekend, and they've got the experience in the driver lineup now to help get them the rest of the way.
2: Car 37 was the car we were talking about a short time ago, the Carbon Racing with Peregrine Racing BMW. That was the one that nearly squeaked out onto the track. That is one that is trying to play catch-up to get to the tail of the train. It could have been oh so different, but it's still safety car leading the field around, and the wave by has commenced.
1: Getting closer to a restart, but still under full course yellow, so a chance to hear from some more of the protagonists. Down to Arjuna once more.
4: And I'm with Nicky Hayes down here at Random Vandal Racing, the IMSA Diverse Driver Scholarship winner. That's a mouthful to say out loud, but Nicky, this is really an opportunity for you to show your business potential and get the chance to jump onto track, and with such a great team returning to the IMSA Michelin Pilot Challenge and Random Vandals Racing.
6: Yeah, what an opportunity. If it wasn't for IMSA and Random Vandals coming together to put this opportunity for drivers such as myself, you know, we worked really, really hard. I met Paul early last year, and we just really worked hard together to put together a business plan to make things viable for this year. I have the best boys in the business. Today has been an absolutely insane race, but they have us back in the race. I think Rob is seventh right now as we go to the restart, so taking it all in.
4: And your first IMSA Michelin Pilot Challenge race, quite eventful. Drilled on pit entry. I don't think that was on your bingo card coming into the weekend.
6: No, it wasn't on my bingo card. You know, I was in the pit lane at pit speed and just got absolutely drilled, which eventually made us rip our bumper off. So we got a black flag for that. But, man, you have to expect the unexpected in this series. It's just as good racing it as it is watching on TV.
4: Thanks, Nicky.
6: Thank you.
1: What's your name?
4: Arjuna.
3: Okay. Just watching a pit stop at the 26 Hard of Racing car there as Mike Ortman brought the car in. And it shows you just how important it is to get on your marks. He just overshot the stop area just by a foot and a half. But it then means that, you know, the guys are almost having to move to a different area. So you can see him shaking his head inside the car there. But the Hard of Racing team, Matt, they were absolutely on it. Very quick stop. Tyres, fuel, off the jacks, away they go. Then they've got the job, Brian, which I think is fabulous. You have to run around and pick up all the lug nuts. It's one of the jobs I've got as well. Quite a good footballer, I play soccer. You can almost pass them back.
1: Appreciate the updates from the BDO Pit Lane team. That was Duncan Vincent, Arjuna Kankapati as well. A couple of cars have come in, presumably to top off with fuel here as we get prepared for a restart. I believe the lights are off on the safety car. I'll try and get confirmation of that here momentarily. But one other note, car 21 was slow on the track just a moment ago, under yellow. This is the Victor Gonzalez Racing Cupra with Dr. William Talley and Stephen Clemens, who had a good year last year in VP Racing Sports Car Challenge, but having a tough day today with that injury.
2: Yeah, talking Cupra, we've just had official notification. The Stallion Motorsports Cupra, car number 77, Chelsea Nieto, Rafael Reis, is now an official retirement. Of course, that wasn't the race they were looking for today. Right, how soon until we get to the restart? It's worth pointing out, looking at the listings, it's a race led by a Ford Mustang. No, it's not the one I expected, but Sam Corey has only his car, number four from Medusa Motorsport. It's only got four pit stops under its belt, and some of its rivals have rather more. But really, one has to look at where the Rebel Rock Racing and Circle H Racing Aston Martins are. They're listed as third and fourth at the moment, but when those cars that haven't pitted call in, they'll be back in the lead of the race and advantages.
1: Here we go. We're restarting. Corey did not get going, and everyone has to scramble this way and that coming to the restart. That has allowed one of the Porsches to come through and take the lead of the race. I think that is, well, we'll try and get who that is in just a moment. It might have been a car that was trapped a lap down as well, trying to unlap himself, and I'm getting an affirmation that that is the case. That Medusa car needs to pit. They are only, they're 50 minutes into this, so a bit of a strategic roll of the dice from them. They've had their struggles in this race, were a lap down at one point, but have fought their way back. It is a frantic restart at the front of the field. It looks like Cameron Shields has been able to race his way up to the front of the pack at this stage, but everyone jockeying for position here in the first half of a lap after the restart, Bruce.
2: Well, it seems there's a bit of a shuffle right on the restart, so no surprise that is under review, but let's just focus on the racing as the field comes down to turn six before it turns to the left sharply and up onto the banking. Neat and tidy, two by two. They're getting the hang of this racing business, I'd suggest, this first race of the season, but already the first six cars are starting to make their moves away from a pack. You can see the bright yellow and blue Turner Motorsport BMW gaining positions as they start to lean over. First three cars starting to make their break at the head of the field. And will they still be just a little bit clear when they get down to the Le Mans chicane? A few cars only now coming across the start-finish line. They've half a lap down, but up front, spacing out quite nicely. Two Turner Motorsport BMWs right in the mix there. Fourth and fifth, Robbie Foley now ahead of Luca Mars.
1: Very strange restart here, to say the least. Sam Corey ended up in that position, having stayed out. Didn't get going. Cameron Shields got a decent jump, was side-by-side with Ramon Liddell. And Cameron now has slotted back into second. So Liddell for Rebel Rock has moved his way to the lead and actually was able to do that quite early on. So that's good news for the Rebel Rock team. We heard from Andrew Davis a few moments ago. He's super confident in that car and in the package, and now they've got the track position to go with it. Three wide on the banking, making the way down into turn number one, all happening behind the race leader. But I'll give Cameron Shields credit. He's giving chase. Robin Liddell has not been able to scamper off into the distance. Cameron Shields keeping him honest in the BMW.
2: Again, neat and tidy. Two Turner Motorsport cars having a real tussle with the car in front, and Robert Noaker not too far behind them in the Ford Mustang. That's car number 13. Up front, though, the order has changed a little bit. Still more cars coming in and out of the pit lane, but you can be fairly sure if they're doing that right now, they're out of the overall reckoning. How is this going to fall? In TCR, it's two Hyundais in the lead. It's Bryson, well, not both in the lead. One's first, one's second. Bryson Morris, Dennis DuPont.
1: Another penalty for car 99. That's now Barberi behind the wheel. This is the car that has been yo-yoing up and down. Penalties and miscues all throughout the day. The car's been fast. They were running inside the top five, but had to relinquish that position to serve a drive-through penalty. Windward Racing in the mix right now. Dan Arrow in the car, shown seventh. Let's hear from the team boss now with this BDO Pit Lane reports.
3: Yeah, Bryce Ward stands here with me. I said, how's it going? He says, it's kind of up and down. But you guys are in the mix right now, Bryce.
7: Yeah, you know, we really are in the mix. And the car's great. It really is. It's just a little tough, particularly at the start. You know, there's some really quick cars around. And it's difficult to hold your position, but once we get settled in, we can put some good lap times down and hopefully, you know, work our way a little bit to the front. The pit stops have been amazing. The guys doing the, you know, doing the pits have been awesome, so we've managed to pick up a few spots.
3: Thank you very much. We'll pass it back just now for a full course yellow.
1: And it looks like a fairly major incident. Dean Baker, Baker Racing, has nosed his Audi into the wall at one point or another. It looks like Dean is out of the car, talking with one of the Daytona Fire and Rescue representatives. And that is good news. That car very much secondhand, having made contact with the wall. I believe that was turn five, Bruce, where the contact was made, the second horseshoe in the infield, and lots of safety equipment there trying to attend to that car and to the driver.
2: Yeah, very, very quickly on the scene. It's fantastic to see the way the marshalling services here is absolutely on point. You'd expect it, a premier global racing circuit, but I must say I've been super, super impressed. For Dean, but, you know, you've got through all the pitfalls of the first 2.5-3 hours of this race, and suddenly an incident like that. It's probably a tiny incident, but with large consequences.
1: It could be a cruel game, that's for sure. You survive the melee only to have an issue later on in the race. The AMR safety team is there, and they'll try and get that car taken care of. Another car involved, evidently, or perhaps a separate incident altogether. This is the 91. Dan Ammon, Darren Law, Owen Trinkler, the vintage racing company Porsche Cayman, making their series debut as a team in Iowa Challenge. Trinkler and Law need no introduction. They have plenty of experience. That car has found a safe spot, a cutout in the concrete wall, and there's another AMR team there attending to that car as well.
2: And suddenly we get into this sort of roll of woe, because car number 21, which is the Victor Gonzalez Racing Cooper Leon, William Talley and Stephen Clemens, now in official retirement, back behind the wall.
1: Tough day for VGRT in a lot of respects. Tough day as well for the Koch Copeland Motorsports car 23. They appear to be a retirement. That car shown behind the wall and in their garage. Well, we have a moment under full course yellow. It's a thrill to welcome a friend of racing pretty much anywhere around North America, Phil Frangs, who is the founder of Racing to End Alzheimer's. Fantastic cause. You've been involved in this paddock for a long, long time, and this year renewing the partnership with Stephen Cameron Racing, Sean Quinlan, and Greg Leofouche.
8: I couldn't be happier. The Cameron guys adopted us last year when we were orphans, and we've been gone through the foster program, and we're now officially adopted. So Cameron's been great.
1: Tell us about the genesis of Racing to End Alzheimer's. Where did the idea come from, and why is this such a special cause to you?
8: So my late wife, Mimi, was first diagnosed with Alzheimer's at the end of 2013. I'd been involved in racing and loved it. Stayed home for a couple of years to take care of her. And after we had caregivers come in so we could more professionally support her, I came back to the track. And I was inspired by seeing the names that used to be on the Freedom Motorsports transporter of Marines who had lost their lives. I thought, well, that's a pretty good idea, but maybe it'd be better if we put it on a race car. So we add the names of people that have been affected by Alzheimer's, starting with Mimi as the first one. And we put on about 200 names per year. We're starting year 10. And it's a great thing for a family to be able to call out somebody who they love, somebody who's important to them. And that's the best part of what we do. We also raise awareness and we create funding as well.
1: How many names are on the Mustang here this weekend?
8: So for the start of the season, we're just short of 50. I think it's 48. And we've picked up about 8 or 9 names already between the Roar and this weekend. So they'll be on the car at Sebring for the next round. And we will continue all the way through until we get to Road Atlanta.
1: How can listeners or viewers that are hearing this message maybe for the first time and they want to get involved, they want to submit a name to put on
8: sure.
1: the race car or donate to the cause, how can they learn more?
8: So our website where they should go is R2ENDALZ.org. And if they go there, there's a place for them to submit the name of their loved one, their hometown also, and for $250. They can add the name.
2: Well, I think that's a phenomenal program, and I wish you every success with that. And well, I think it's great that you're now actively involved in racing again.
8: Yeah, well,
2: it is a big family.
8: It certainly
2: is.
8: All
2: the good days.
8: Yeah, no, the paddock is wonderful. Everybody's been so supportive, and I have a lot of friends now just because they're such generous and great people. And we've raised over $1,250,000. By doing this over the last 9 racing seasons.
2: Wow.
8: So the fans and the paddock are very supportive and generous.
2: Hats off. That's super, super impressive.
8: Thanks,
2: but
8: Chris.
2: It's going to continue.
8: Absolutely. Yeah, I can't stop this now. Even though Mimi's passed, I can't stop it now because we're doing good things and we're trying to make a difference. And every little bit of activity that we do makes a difference. And that's what it's going to take to win the battle against this awful disease.
1: Talking to Phil Frangs, racing to end Alzheimer's is the cause. Where is the status of the battle against this terrible disease? How has it progressed in the last 10 years?
8: So in the most recent 2 or 3 years, for the first time in 20 years, some new drugs have been approved for use. They focus on the very early stages with the opportunity to stretch people's independence and their cognitive health for maybe 2, 3, 4 years, which is big in the scheme of things. So it's a start, and we just have to keep working at it.
1: Anything else about the cause that you'd like to make sure our viewers and listeners know about?
8: Well, as I said earlier, it's just a great thing for the family to recognize somebody that they love. It might be a grandparent. In my case, it was a spouse. It's just a good thing to do. It's I just encourage people to take a look at it as an opportunity. If you have somebody affected, you should do it. And if you don't have anybody in your life affected, sadly, you probably will. So pay attention to it and see if you can help make a difference.
2: Yeah, I think it's a fantastic project from every angle it can be considered. But to get that message across, it's not just getting a cure. It's the awareness and the understanding that I think is something that you need more and more scope to incorporate that.
8: Well, I agree. One of the things we do is we work with the UCLA Alzheimer's and Dementia Care Program, and their focus is for the caregivers. So this disease doesn't just attack an individual. It attacks a whole family. And so making sure that the resources and the support are there for the caregivers is just as important as making sure that we're taking care of our loved ones.
2: Yeah, that's a very, very good point. Caregivers often get to be the forgotten ones, don't they?
8: I think
2: so. The ramifications and the waves that go out from that first pebble being dropped in the pond.
8: I think so. I think you're right.
1: R2endALZ.org is
8: yes.
1: The website. I know you're a race fan as well as someone out here championing a wonderful cause. What do you think of the first nearly 3 hours of this race here?
8: Well, this race is always interesting because we're not used to 4 hours in our series. And when we get to it, it becomes a whole different thing. And the idea of how we manage the pit stops is critically important and very different from what we're used to. And so you're seeing some teams with strategies. The Cameron team, we came in and we put a full load in. We lost track position, but it might pay off. It might pay off.
1: Greg Leofusch is in the car now. I think he's 8th. What do you think?
8: Greg can get to the front. He can get to the front. I admire him. We've raced together many years ago at the Bimmer World team, and he's been, you know, the champion at Cameron. And let's not forget Sean Quinlan, who is a real pro, a guy that's been at this for a while, and he just loves racing. And he embraced us like you couldn't believe. So between the two drivers, they were the ones that brought us to Cameron.
1: Sean's got a big heart, no question about that, as does Phil. Thank you so much for spending some time and sharing some information about the cause. Feel free to stick around a little bit if you want to enjoy the view.
8: Yes.
1: We'd be happy to have you hang out here in the booth for a little while. We're closing in on a restart. I know we've got a couple of BDO pit lane reports. Guys, if you don't mind hanging tight, I think we're going to try and get at least a couple of laps in on this restart, and then we'll get down to you as quickly as we can. But the safety car lights are off, Bruce, which means the resumption of the race is imminent with just over an hour to go.
2: Well, that's what we came here for. And just to point out the Stephen Cameron racing car, the Ford Mustang, is fantastic. Bright livery. Car number 19, Sean Quinlan, and the driver on board at the moment, Greg Leofuge. So how will he do coming into his restart 8th position? But, of course, no overtaking until we come right beneath our commentary box here and sweep onto another lap. And anyone passing before then, they will have the their knuckles truly wrapped by race officials, and quite rightly so, but of course they won't be doing that. But just remember, the last restart was under investigation. We thought it looked a little bit unusual, but we'll leave it at that. We are not the race officials, but let's hope this time we can get it absolutely bang on. But of course the safety car starts to pull clear. The field is going into nose to tail formation. It goes through speedway 3 onto speedway 4, then they'll see that curve straight and the great big gantry over the start finish line, and only then can any overtaking take place. Top 10 cars absolutely nose to tail, but at the moment it's Robin Liddell at the front of the pack. And oh, we've got a problem. We've got a TCR Audi by the scenes coming along with some of the rubber on its front left tyre, but most of it has departed. It's smashing into the bodywork. That will be leaving debris around the circuit. It's Jaden Conright. Oh my word. And the green flag is being waved on the start finish straight. The start can get out of the way. The Aston Martin pulls clear. Robin Liddell at the wheel as they head down towards turn one. Neat and tidy at the front. But is there going to be debris on the track from that TCR Audi?
1: Almost certainly. Jaden Conright trying to limp the car back to the pit lane, but the carcass of the tire flailing, doing significant damage to the bodywork. We are green, though, for the moment. Down into the International Horseshoe, it's Robin Liddell leading the way. Cameron Shields giving chase. Then Thomas Merrill. Robbie Foley now in the 96 for Turner. And the sister car, Luca Mars, reigning champion in this series, sits in fifth. The TCR battle is fierce, and they've got GS traffic to contend with. The TCR front runners are splitting one of the backmarker GS cars into the kink. It was three wide momentarily, now just two wide. But Denny DuPont, working the outside lane, drops the right side tires into the dirt, can't keep the momentum up, and somehow Farnbacher is able to hang on to the lead, at least momentarily, because here comes DuPont again.
2: Well, it was like a wacky racist cartoon from the 1960s and 70s. Take that, dust in your eye to you. But no dust in the eye of Robin Liddell. The Scots racer has got his Aston Martin out front and is going to surely pull clear at the front of the field. He's got the airspace. We've seen the Aston Martin so strong, the Vantage AMRs down the longer straights, and he has got a lead of about 10 car lengths, but second place, the battle for that is very close. Cameron Shields, car number 37, the BMW, and the second of the Aston Martins, that's Thomas Merrill. They can fight all they want as far as Robin is concerned. His job, pull clear, build a lead.
1: He would love to do exactly that, because Merrill was leading this field prior to the last round of pit stops. Merrill only lost the lead in the pit lane. He moves to the outside now in the battle for second place. Meanwhile, further back in the pack, we've got a whole bunch of cars bunched up together, fighting for positions further down the order. Car peeling off and making its way to the pit lane now, and it is a penalty for a jumped restart. That's Cameron Shields, who was running up at the front at the time. That's now set Thomas Merrill loose. He's now second with no impediment between him and the race leader.
2: Yeah, well, that's really cruel for car 37. Cameron Shields was in second position, remember. He was just behind Robin Liddell, but now what else is going on? The Turner Motorsport BMWs have risen up to third and fourth positions. It's closing up at the front. Tucked in behind them is Robert Noeker. Gregory Lefoog is gaining ground as well, up to sixth place. Little by little, chipping away. Where's the next incident going to come? We did have Jaden Conright make his whole way back to the pit lane. He's pulled up, but obviously there'll be bodywork damage on that Audi.
1: Young driver making his Pilot Challenge debut here today. Danny Dushelsky is standing by with BDO pit reporter Arjuna Kankapati.
4: Debut in the Michelin Pilot Challenge, but 57 podiums in 3 years of car racing. Danny, I know it's been a chaotic start to your Michelin Pilot Challenge journey, but here with the VPX crew, it seems like a really interesting operation you have going into this year.
9: Yeah, I've been really proud of the team. You know, they've done a great job developing me. I have a really good co-driver, so that first stint was a big learning experience, but I'm really looking forward to see how Matt finishes the race out.
4: What was the longest race that you've done before this? This is a four-hour endurance race. Most of our Michelin Pilot races will be 2 hours in length, but I'm curious. You're relatively new to sports cars.
9: Yeah, I believe the longest race I've had beforehand would sit around 45 to 53 minutes, so that two-hour stint was a big change.
4: Thanks. Best of luck.
9: Thank you.
10: I popped into Turner just to get a little bit of an update, and they gave me the heads up that that 37 car had picked up the penalty. They said, look, we're running fifth and sixth, but we are going to move up to third and fourth. I think they're fourth and fifth. They will move up. So Turner Motorsport are also keeping an eye on the fuel numbers. They see another little yellow flag situation. They could be in a good place. And look, they're going underneath the start gantry just now. They're working together. They're pushing and drafting, which ultimately, Ryan, that will save them some fuel.
1: Great insight from the pit lane. Thank you, guys. By the way, Jaden Conright was able to limp his car back to the pits. We were worried about debris, but race control has deemed the course clear enough to stay racing. So now down to just 55 minutes to go in this season opening 4-hour BMW M Endurance Challenge. And it is Aston Martin 1-2, BMW 3-4, then finally the first of the Mustangs, which had been so strong in the buildup to this event. And the leading Mustang right now is Robert Nowaker. However, not too far behind the man we were talking about a little bit earlier, Greg Leofouge, has made up a couple of spots. He runs just outside of the top five.
2: Right, the big question in my mind isn't just fuel and whether you can get to the end. It's also what are the state of the tyres? But this has been very stop-start. We haven't had long stints for the crews to settle down, and you certainly put a lot of pressure in your tyres on a restart. You're probably putting your car off the racing line in an attempt to try and get past. You're doing things you wouldn't normally do in the sort of regular running at the front of a race. So there are other stresses you wouldn't normally have. But what's normal? A four-hour race, we established, isn't the normal pattern for the Michelin Pilot Challenge. They've got to do things differently. They've got to think about strategy. And you've also got to roll the dice. Doesn't always work.
1: Duncan, is that what we've just seen? Someone rolling the dice in TCR land?
10: That was a huge roll of the dice. In fact, that was snakes and ladders there. Sometimes it works for you. Sometimes it goes against

0: bumper off.
1: Interesting, because I would think that they would certainly be within their window here. They get the car out, and Gottsacker, who won a championship a year ago, is back out into the mix.
0: And it's worth pointing out, of course, that number 18 Audi was brought in under black flag. So they had to attend to the issue, to the fallen bumper, and that isn't exactly according to the sort of the way you want to play your racing. You know, you want to be racing for it, but you cannot have a car out here with a mechanical problem that could lead to not only an accident for that car, but also for those around it. So good officiating yet again. Right, has anybody got an answer to the Aston Martin Vantage AMRs? Not one, but two at the front of the race. Rebel Rock Racing, Robin Liddell, the Scottish driver, so many years, decades now, making his craft over here in the States. And Thomas Merrill tucked in behind. Gap between them, under a fifth of a second. So what I'm just waiting for, if we have a long run, we will start to get our front-running cars getting to the tail end of the TCR pack, and then that will have another issue. But at the moment, after a recent restart, of course, they've got the best part of three quarters of a lap of clear track in front. But has anybody got an answer to Robin Liddell? But in fact, last time around, a chunk of time was taken out of him by Thomas Merrill, who took 0.7 of a second out of him, setting a really, really quick lap time. In fact, the fastest lap of the race so far.
1: Got information from Duncan. They did top the 18 off with fuel, so they should be good to go the distance. Back to the pit lane now to Arjuna.
2: I'm here with Mason Filippi, one of a handful of drivers pulling double duty, racing in the Michelin Pilot Challenge and the Rolex 24. Mason, Brian Herta, Autosports, once again flying the flag for Hyundai. Three of your cars inside the top four. How big of a chance does this number 33 crew have?
3: Our car has been on it. I mean, that opening stint, our Hyundai Elantra was just really on rails through the infield, through the bus stop. So I know that Josh had an epic stint, as well as Bryson's out there crushing it. So we're really hoping to go for that top step of the podium today.
2: One of the things I've talked about with some of the other TCR drivers is the level of competition this year. It feels like the TCR class is as strong as it has ever been, but equally as chaotic as it has been as well. What's it been like when you've been out of the car following along with this race?
3: The competition is really tight, right? IMSA has been awesome by bringing in so many fantastic drivers. So you really have to be on it. And it's been really cool to be able to jump in and learn some stuff. So some other teammates come here. Josh is from Australia. And, you know, he's teaching us stuff. We had the whole roar. So really looking forward to getting out there again.
2: Thanks, Mason.
3: Thanks.
1: Mason Filippi, Brian Herta, Autosport. His entry currently sits third. Teammates Denny DuPont and Preston Brown are second. They are chasing Mario Farnbacher, who leads in TCR. Top three covered by less than half a second. And it's even closer than that in the battle for the overall lead.
0: Yeah, into the Le Mans chicane. The backstretch of the circuit, the Aston Martins all but nose to tail. Robin Liddell and Thomas Merrill last time round, when they came beneath our feet here, there was next to nothing between them as they went onto the start of this current lap. They were a tenth of a second, in fact slightly less than that, as they went through. And the second car of Thomas Merrill was really getting a fabulous tow for Circle 8 racing. And this time they've got a backmarker who luckily is staying low. That's one that came out of the pits there, I was saying a short time ago. They had three quarters of a lap clear track ahead of them. And right now, the orange nose of our race leader, Robin Liddell, he's on the low side. You can see that this time. Thomas Merrill going for the high side, almost alongside, tucks in behind. He's going to push, he's going to probe, and at some point he may pass. Is this good news for those behind? Or have they got any answers to the Aston Martin? But Robbie Foley and his Turner Motorsport teammate Luca Mars are really pushing on, and they may yet be the beneficiaries. But right now, just enjoy a fantastic lead battle.
1: It is a great scrap between two different Aston Martin teams. Rebel Rock Racing and Circle H Racing, run of course by Archangel Motorsports out of St. Louis, Missouri. Florida-based Rebel Rock out in front. The veteran Robin Liddell, he's going to have to fight for this one. Remember, they were deprived of a race win all season long last year. Best finish was a runner-up result. They are desperate to taste that champagne on the top step of the podium once again.
0: They'll be absolutely relishing the battle. This is why drivers go racing. It isn't just to win races, it's to have races. And the racing fierce, absolutely fearsome at the front of the field. Now they've got past that back marker. That should be fine for them as they go around the banking and work their way around this lap. But all the time you're thinking, is anything going to come back towards those behind? The two BMWs from Turner Motorsport. At the moment it's 96 from 95. That's Robin Foley again ahead of young Luca Mars. And then behind there's about very, very close, the two best place Ford Mustangs. Gregory Lefougue has moved up a position ahead of Robert Noaker, so a little bit of change there. Will be a change in the lead of the race. It may yet happen, but the field really starting to bunch up through the Le Mans.

0: chicane. Any move could come at any time. We've seen a lot of cars through the course of this meeting so far, Ryan, getting it slightly wrong into the first part of the chicane, hitting the curb, tail comes up, tail goes around.
1: With that move, that means Leofucci is the top placed of the Mustangs in this field, and he has left the no-acre car behind. He's starting to reel in the two BMWs running in formation from Turner Motorsport. It's still Liddell leading Merrill, super close, just a tenth of a second between them at the line, but the battle in TCR is exceptional. Top three, nose to tail, Mario Farnbacher trying to deliver Pegram Racing its first ever win in Michelin Pilot Challenge. He's got Denny DuPont, winner here 1 year ago, and then last year's runner-up, Bryson Morris, sits in the slipstream in that third position. Heard from his teammate, Mason Filippi, just a few moments ago.
0: Right, just want to point something else out as well. The pace that Gregory Leofucci has just found. I mean, he got right in among the two BMWs. He was fourth going up the start-finish line. He just got ahead of Luca Mars, and he's really putting the pressure on third place Robbie Foley. But it was the way he not just passed Robert Noaker, the way he dropped him, and on the start-finish line already there was over a second between. That has been an astonishingly good lap. And you have to say, there might have been an incident that slightly delayed Robert Noaker as they went past that back marker, but clearly in terms of tyres and performance right now, Stephen Cameron Racing are absolutely on the money.
1: That car has been quick for the last 2 weeks, going back to last week here at the Royal Before the 24. In fact, Sean Quinlan had two really strong runs in VP Racing Sports Car Challenge competition in an identical Ford Mustang last weekend, finishing on the overall podium and scoring Bronze Cup honors on a couple of occasions.
0: When you have a pit report, and we've had absolutely brilliant ones from the BDO pit lane team, I must say through the course of this race, one of the things you have to have follow-up. We talked about car 18 and the very crafty repairs. Unfortunately, there's another message. Mechanical black flags over Harry Kotsacker. That will be a disappointment, Monfils.
1: I do wonder, though, if that's not a residual message from what called them in earlier. The report I got was that it was a mechanical black flag that called them to the pits in the first place. So if you could check the timing.
0: I'm scrolling back, and I think that's their second black flag.
1: Okay. Well, that is bad news, then. We thought they might be in a good position.
0: I hope I'm wrong.
1: Topped up with fuel.
0: I scrolled. It is.
1: Okay. It is bad news?
0: It is the second mechanical black flag.
1: All right. And that drops that car, presumably out of contention, with 46 minutes to go. We have the leaders running nose to tail in GS. An update from the pit lane. Duncan Vincent, what do you know about the second place car? Thomas Merrill behind the wheel. Where are they on strategy?
2: They will be coming to do a splash and dash in the next couple of laps. That's guaranteed. They're on the pit wall just now. The thing they have in their pocket is they've got a nice opening before them, an empty box which takes you back towards the garages. But yeah, keep your eyes on that 14. Splash and dash expected very soon.
1: And the two of you down in the pit lane, keep your thoughts out about potential Michelin moments of the race. I suspect we've not seen them yet in either the GS or TCR classes. Still a lot to play for here in the final three quarters of an hour in this season opener. To reset, Robin Liddell and Thomas Merrill lead first and second ahead of Greg Leofucci, who has come through the Turner traffic just like that, Bruce. He made mincemeat of them. Now he has 4.6 seconds of a gap to overcome to get to the front two Astons.
0: Not so long ago, after the most recent restart, we were looking at the pace and the eternal upward progress of the two Turner Motorsport cars, and we thought, if anything goes slightly wrong for those two Aston Martins at the front of the field, they could be in the mix. They're not even close to Gregory Leofucci. We didn't see him. He was further down the pack. We heard that people think he might make his way up to the order, but the speed with which he's come up, I thought it might be a full 50-minute process getting to the front, but he is flying.
1: Theory for your consideration, Bruce. What if the Turner cars feel like they can't do this on pace and they're trying to stretch the fuel mileage? Maybe they're giving up some pace. We'll consider that in a moment, but first down to Duncan.
2: 14 comes in, stops on his mark absolutely perfectly. The fuel goes in, the jacks go in, and you can also hear the tyres getting taken off the car as well. This is a big stop. This needs to be executed with perfection to get them back out. What will Rebel Rock do? Will they need to counter this in the next lap or two? Looks like it's left, right sides only that's going in the car. They're not going to put anything on this side, so this should be a fairly quick stop.
1: Waiting on the fuel. Fuel jug unplugged, and he's down and away. That was pretty quick pick work by the Circle H crew down and away down this pit lane. It's a crawl relative to the speed on the 18-degree banking around the tri-oval here at Daytona, and it takes 45 seconds to transit pit in to pit out. That includes that jaunt past the pit out Sunoco sign and then the run around turn one to the inside and rejoining the racetrack.
0: That last bit almost feels like the longest part of the run through the pits because it's so slow. But I think that was a really, really clever move from the Aston Martin that was challenging at the front of the field, the car that came in. Robin Liddell's been left in the head of the field. But for Circle H Racing, they came into a nigh-on empty pit lane. As we heard, they had a pit garage clear next to them, so they had a nice, smooth run in. And you can't be sure who's going to be in next time around. But if they do dive in, Robin Liddell at least will be leading the train on the way in. He's leading this race by 5 seconds for Gregory Leerfug, who's now up into third, from third into second in his flying Ford.
1: That is an interesting development, though. Liddell, now that he's not under pressure, has been able to extend that advantage over Leerfug. Now he comes off the banking, race leader, down into the pit lane. Duncan Vincent is standing by.
2: Here comes your race leader in GS, guys, into the pit lane. Robin Liddell, he's been here so many times before, he knows what to do. Interestingly, he did manage to stretch the gap when there's no pressure. He's not needing to defend. You can take the proper Robin Liddell racing lines. You can hear the wheel guns in the background. They're counter-crossing tyres. They've got a front right on and a back left on. That's the way they want to do it. They're topping the car up with fuel, and Rebel Rocker going for a four-tyre stop, in fact. They're not just doing two, they're putting four tyres on. Remember, the 14 car only put on right-hand sides. Wait to get the fuel done, and this is a very calm stop down here. Robin Liddell, I can see the whites of his eyes in the car. Down it comes off the jacks. Get every last little bit of fuel in, and that'll be away for the 71 race leader.
3: Meanwhile, I'm up at the Turner Motorsports crew. The number 95 is putting four tyres on, but it's scrub tyres. Remember, we talked about this at the start. If you saved a set of stickers, it would give you dividends at the end of this race. In terms of the fuel numbers, Ryan, I've heard conflicting reports up and down the paddock all weekend long. Some teams saying we can only go 41 minutes in GS. Some saying we can go 49 minutes. But we've reached that magic mark where I think GS pit stops might be their last of the race. To quickly touch on touring car, though, as well, it's very, very tight on fuel. And depending on who you ask, Ryan, some at the front think they may be good to the end. Some think they need a caution. Some expect to stop no matter what.
1: High drama indeed. Thank you very much to our BDO pit lane team. Duncan and Arjuna doing yeoman's work down in the lane. Now we need to see how everybody merges back together now that we've gotten through this round of GS stops.
0: But we haven't, because Turner Motorsport only brought in one of their BMWs. Very wise, of course. Why have people right next door to each other? Okay, there was actually a bit of space in the pit lane. That was sensible. The one that was left out was Robbie Foley. Gregory Leerfug leading the race in his four by 1.3 seconds. They surely will be in this time around, as if on cue, both the Ford and then the BMW now crossing the white line to come into the pit lane.
1: Turner bringing their second car in. Arjuna is standing by. As you mentioned, Greg Leerfug also in. This is from, well, they were third prior to this round of pit stops. Arjuna, let's talk us through this pit stop here for the Turner bunch.
3: And one key difference, Ryan, that I always love about the Pilot Challenge compared to WeatherTech is five lug nuts as compared to the center lug nuts. The tire changes have some extra work to do, and once again it is scrub tires going on to that number 96. A little bit further down from me, I can actually see that Stephen Cameron Racing Ford Mustang. They've got the right side door open. I'm not quite sure if there is a driver change going on, Ryan, but maybe you can tell a little bit better. In front of me, that Turner car packs in the fuel. They clearly need every ounce of it that they can pile in. And they're watching that clock. Off and away they go. It's a great stop from the blue and yellow 96.
1: Pit stops have been crucial for Turner. That's how they've been able to get track position in this race. It seems like every yellow flag pit stop, both cars were picking up positions. But now watching to see where the 14 cycles through. This is the car that led, or actually was second coming into this round of pit stops. And pretty soon we'll have a sense for how things cycle out. A few cars still at the front of the field that O stops. Really the top five all yet to pit at this stage by my reckoning.
0: Yeah, but again, blowing the trumpet of praise for Turner Motorsports. They came in behind the Mustang of Stephen Cameron Racing and went out ahead. There you go. That's how the pendulum swung.
1: And the 14 for Circle H came out ahead of Rebel Rock as well. So Thomas Merrill, the de facto leader, but again, they had a shorter pit stop in theory because of only taking two tires. Now, it looked to me that both of those stops were more or less dictated by the amount of fuel that needed to go in. It really wasn't that they were waiting on the tires, but whatever the case, the 14 team, great work in the pits. They jumped to the lead, and that car, when it's been out in front, has been awfully quick.
0: Yeah, and I also think, he who blinks second has an advantage. You're coming in a lap later, you're putting in less fuel, your pit stop is going to be shorter. So in terms of the battle between the Aston Martins at the front of the field, you have to feel that Robin Liddell's car is the one that's gained an advantage there by just coming in a lap later, and the fact that at the moment they do seem to have the pace on everybody else. But what's happening? We've got a great big shadow, the shade cast by the giant grandstand here at Daytona International Speedway, now covering the entirety of the pit lane. Track temperature will be starting to fall. It's been an unexpectedly warm day, fabulous day here in Florida, but conditions will keep on changing. What also changes the clock, 38 minutes remain. Will we get to the end without another yellow flag? You'd have to suggest perhaps not, such has been the record of incidents so far this race. But it really, the roll of dice is when you come in to make this the final pit stop.
1: Crucial moment in this race. The top two, by the way, have yet to pit. They pitted most recently 44 minutes ago, and so it should cycle through for Thomas Merrill, ultimately, when the stops are complete, to inherit the lead of the race once again. A chance to hear from some more protagonists. Duncan Vincent is in the pit lane with Aurora Strauss.
2: I am. Aurora Strauss is standing next to me in the Morel Racing car. Now, they've had a bit of a day, actually. Your husband, Kenny's actually in the car. Congratulations. You got married 2 weeks ago. This is a lovely honeymoon you're having. But it's not been a perfect honeymoon right now for the car.
4: That's okay. No day in racing is perfect. Or very few, I will say. Yeah, we've had some power delivery issues. The AMG GT4 has been handling great outside of the power delivery issues. So we've gone straight to the front and then back to the back three times now. But out of everyone in the entire paddock, I'm not just saying this because he's my husband, there's no one I would rather have driving that car than Kenny. Whenever we're out there, he's matching the leader's time. So with a little bit of luck, we still have about 40 minutes to get him back up there.
2: We've got a little bit of a love-in going on here. I quite like that. He can't hear you, obviously. But what are the power delivery? What has it actually been that's been wrong with the car?
4: I can't say much, but we've had some issues mostly when it comes to low fuel. So both times during double yellow, we have issues where the car slows down significantly. We fuel cuts out on us. So it's been tricky, but I don't know. We've gotten the toughest battles in the first race of the season, and we're going to go up from here. And again, I meant what I said, that look, Kenny and I are both very competitive. We wouldn't drive together if we didn't think we weren't capable of winning together. So I'm glad that he's in the car. I think there's no better person to be dealing with it. And I still think that there's a top 10 to top 15 in the cards for us if we do everything right in the next 40 minutes.
2: Thank you very much. Good luck.
1: Good to hear from Aurora Strauss. First car to blink from TCR. It's the 33, Brian Herta. Turner Motorsport in the BMW trying to chase down that black Mercedes. And right now he splits the top two in TCR.
0: That could be so cruel for Denny Dupont, trying to stay close. Unfortunately, two GS cars between him and the target, Bryson Morris. But unfortunately for him, the target has only got 6 minutes to stay in front. Can I just go back to that battle at the front of the field? I mean, Robin Liddell's doing a fantastic job. But the big problem for the driver with only two new tyres in his car, Thomas Merrill, is A, the clock's counting down, but B, there's only one car he could possibly use to gain an advantage when they come up on traffic. They're just coming out of the chicane, and it's still the Aston Martin of Robin Liddell in front, Thomas Merrill. But in front of them is car number 18, a TCR class car. It's a Hyundai, and it could just be the last chance for the chasing Thomas Merrill. The lights flashing onto the start-finish straight. They come, and the TCR Hyundai is probably going to be passed down into turn one, but it's been a really good lap from Robin Liddell. He stretched that margin. It was 1.3 seconds the last time around. The gap surely has gone out somewhat to closer to 2 seconds as they go on to what is getting very close to the end of the race.
1: Bryson Morris and Denny Dupont still locked in this tussle. A couple of really close calls up on the banking there. The run down to the Le Mans chicane as all that GS traffic fighting for 4th, 5th, 6th, 7th, 8th, all running together there, made their way through. Here comes Greg Leofouge, by the way. That car has faded late in the going. Now sits in the 8th spot still. it looks like a strong top 10 run in the offing, sweeping around the outside of Bryson Morris, but that could open the door here for Denny DuPont, who gets out wide, kicking up with a lot of dust. Traffic balking the race leader, and it's brought the Hart Honda into the conversation too. Here is Cameron Lawrence now.
0: He's sort of going, hey guys, what have you been up to? I'm coming to join you. But just to point out, I looked at the wrong screen that second, is Rebel Rock Racing, Robin Liddell gained 0.7 of a second. That, surely, 2 seconds on the nose now clear. That is the advantage, the breathing space he needs, surely, to take victory for Rebel Rock Racing. But TCR, it's not over until that flag waves.
5: Well, 11 years ago, Cameron Lawrence picked up a Rolex watch here in the big race, in the 24-hour. He knows how to get it done when the curtain's about to fall at the Daytona International Speedway. Has that Honda got the legs to beat the two Hyundais as well? I tell you what, just the sheer body language of the number 89 Honda of Cameron Lawrence just looks aggressive, looks like I'm ready for a punch-up.
1: There are no fuel concerns for any of these top three.
0: Well, what I like is that when John Hindhoff came running into the commentary booth, he nicked my TCR moment of the race, but it might yet be coming because Cameron Lawrence might provide a very, very late contender, and I'm not complaining whatsoever. Three cars, the falling light here at Daytona. In fact, almost no sun left on the circuit as the sun drops low, but the racing is brilliant. So let's just go through the makes in TCR. Hyundai, and Honda. Gap between first and third in class, about 0.6 of a second.
1: It will be white flag next time by for the GS leader, Robin Liddell. So still basically two laps to settle this in TCR, running nose to tail, high-speed freight train through the 18-degree banking on the Daytona Tri-Oval, led by Bryson Morris, trying to win this event once again. Denny DuPont in second place. Then it's Cameron Lawrence, who takes a peek to the inside, but the door is slammed in his face, able to back out of it and continue on, but he did lose some momentum down in turn one.
0: Well, he's going to have one, if not two, occasions to try that again into turn one, but the fighting. I mean, you know, for Bryson Morris and Denny DuPont, brilliant, brilliant battle, but suddenly for Denny DuPont, it's getting harder and harder because that Honda is right on his tail, nose alongside, going up the inside. Is that going to be the passing manoeuvre for the lead in TCR? You on the right side or the wrong side? Who's going to find out? We're all going to find out in any second now, but you know what? Absolutely no quarter given for Bryson Morris, but what happens? Well, what happens is Denny DuPont is not taking no for an answer, and he puts his Hyundai into the front of the class and tucked in behind. Cameron Lawrence is fancying his chance as well as they go up to turn six.
1: Bryson Morris has driven to the front of the race. The fight is now for second place around the outside. Here comes Cameron Lawrence trying to break up the Hyundai party at the front of the field. Just a lap and a half to go in the TCR class. Morris and Lawrence side by side, and that's allowed Denny DuPont to pull away, Peter.
5: This could be crucial. Denny DuPont has got three or four car lengths now as they rush towards the Le Mans chicane, and also Lawrence trying to use the side draft on his Honda, trying to get that move. White flag is in the air, so it'll be one to go when they reach the stripe. Robin Liddell leading in GS. He looks like he's got it sewn up. One more lap to go for him, and Lawrence does move through, but loses the momentum onto the straight, and Denny DuPont is scampering away.
0: Yeah, that surely must be job done for Denny DuPont. But the gap between first and second, 2.471 seconds, stretching all the time. Robin Liddell will be winning this Aston Martin versus Aston Martin battle. Rebel Rock Racing ahead of Circle H Racing. Can anything happen? Is anything in their way? Nothing at all as they go out of turn three, getting to the dog leg. Turn four, they surely will not catch any of those TCR cars before the end of the race. They'll come close, but Robin Liddell has that cushion, that buffer that surely is enough for victory.
1: Lawrence moved up on the banking there to get behind the 96 Turner car that was coming through, trying to get a sniff of the draft, anything to drag him closer to the race leader, Denny DuPont. DuPont and Preston Brown won two of the first three races last year. They were on the podium in three of the first four races last year, but faded down the stretch, missed out on the championship by just 20 points. They've got unfinished business, and it starts here at Daytona. The gap is 0.7 of a second, and the best news of all for Denny DuPont is the fight is still on for second place. Bryson Morris playing tail gunner here for his teammates.
5: That he is, yeah, making Cameron Lawrence's life very, very difficult indeed. And there's a Turner GS car in between them, which again is in playing into Denny DuPont's favour. So as Denny DuPont snatched this victory away in the closing moments, he could well do that move into the Western Horseshoe was just sublime.
0: Well, our race leader Robin Liddell halfway between Speedway 3 and Speedway 4, which means there's very little running for him between him and the end of the opening round of the 2026 Championship. And 4 hours of racing. It's been firecracker. It's been brilliant. Aston Martin 1-2. And the roar as Robin Liddell goes through. Wow. Absolute glory for the Rebel Rock Racing team.
1: A proud team that went winless 1 year ago. Robin Liddell, Andrew Davis, Frank Depew break the streak. Take a hard-earned victory here at Daytona in the BMW M Endurance Challenge. Now, the TCR battle still to be determined. Denny DuPont's lead has only grown. Cameron Lawrence, though, pedaling for all he's worth and seems to be closing in ever so slightly through turn four of the oval for the final time, the final run to the checkered flag. Denny DuPont and Preston Brown will celebrate for the second straight year. They win the BMW M Endurance Challenge at Daytona International Speedway.
0: And it was super, super tight at the end because Denny DuPont really had to fight it. He had that little gap, and in the end, the margin, 9/10.
1: Let's get some post-race reaction from the Rebel Rock pit.
6: Well, here we go. Congratulations. What a way to start 2026, Andrew Davies. Congratulations. The cheer said it all from you guys.
7: It means a lot, obviously. This is just coming off as kind of a one-off race and winning. You know, this is what we've talked about trying to do. It's actually my first win overall here at Daytona after all these years, and I just can't thank the Rebel Rock crew. Aston Martin gave us the best car out there, but this, the pit stops and the strategy by these guys, it's second to none over and over again all the time. Frank did a great job on his opening stint. I did what I could, and then Robin Liddell out there doing Robin Liddell things at the end.
6: That was a huge call to take four tires.
7: It sure was. It's a team effort, absolutely, and it makes it so sweet. These guys are awesome.
6: Frank, I can see the smile that says it all. Congratulations.
8: Thank you. Yeah, I mean, I can't, I have to echo it, Andrew said. Our crew is amazing all the way through. I mean, everybody executes. We make few mistakes. I mean, most of the mistakes are made on the track, courtesy of me a couple of times. But anyway, everything was clean today. We ran a great race and came out on top. And, we've had bad luck at Daytona for a long time. So nice to win it.
6: Are you guys ready to go to victory lane?
7: Yeah, let's go.
6: I think we are. Brilliant, brilliant. Well done.
1: Duncan Vincent with that BDO pit lane report. Time to hand out our Michelin Moment of the Race awards. I don't think there's any question in GS. Surely it's the Rebel Rock decision to go with the four tires and then turn Robin Liddell loose, drive them to victory lane here at Daytona. We had a bunch of great nominees from early in the race for TCR, but surely it was the move late in the race for Denny DuPont to take the lead and ultimately the win, starting off another strong bid for a championship here at Daytona for the second straight year.
0: So look and learn. I held up my TCR choice until it landed in my lap. And I just want to mention the team we didn't talk about too much. Wynwood Racing, continual progress. We talked about Turner Motorsport. They might be on the podium, but third place at the end for Dan Arrow. It goes to show you work it right through to the end of 4 hours.
1: Let's look at our unofficial race results. Actually, we'll get to that in just a moment. First, a chance to head back down to the BDO pit lane team and Arjuna Kankapati.
3: There has been a surreal sort of a smile over the face of Preston Brown. Back-to-back winners. And let's not forget, before that, a second place as well.
9: Yeah, I mean, a dream come true. What else can I say? We knew we had good pace coming into this. We had a fantastic practice week last week with the Roar. I had my best qualifying year ever, the fifth place quali, and we just drove a solid race. We stayed out of trouble and made our move at the end.
3: You said Bryson did a great job, and I know you want to talk a bit about that, but let's make sure you get your credit as well.
9: Well, thank you very much. Yeah, no, I'm very pleased with my drive, but more than anything, I'm just so glad I get to drive with Denny. He and I are good friends at this point. We've been driving together for a long time. He's helped me be a much better driver. We have fun both on and off the track. But just to see how well he finished up here today is amazing.
3: I think you know your way to victory lane. Enjoy this one.
9: Thanks a lot.
1: Great work by the BDO pit lane team. If you've got a chance to get to victory lane and hear from the drivers who finished in those cars, we'd sure love to hear from them. But in the short term, let's look at our provisional race results. All of this, of course, pending post-race tech. Rebel Rock Racing, Robin Liddell, Frank Depew, Andrew Davis take the win, and it's a 1-2 for Aston Martin. amazing result, especially for Circle H Racing. Yes, they have Archangel behind them, experienced team, but it's the first time they've run as a group, and they come home with a strong podium finish. Quietly, Dan Arrow snuck his way up onto the podium for Windward Racing. How about that? He and Bryce Ward completing the podium. A little bit further down, just outside of the top 10, the Heart of Racing, Team TGM. They ran at the front early but faded late. Random Vandals had an up-and-down day. Power cut issues for Murillo Racing. What might have been for them if not for that? They still muster a 14th-place result. Quiet days for some of the others, including last year's winner in GS, Abitha Farm Motorsport, down just barely inside the top 20 in 18th. Then to the top 25 overall, that's where you find the winner in TCR, Brian Herta Autosport, for the second straight year. This had been a house of horrors for them, but no longer. They win 2 years in a row, and once again, it is Denny DuPont and Preston Brown just ahead of the Hart Honda. Great result from them, splitting the top two from BHA. Others further down that had tough days. I mean, this is a list of woe, isn't it? You're looking at these teams that have had their fair share and then some of misfortune over the course of this race. And unfortunately, Bruce, they just have to sit and think about this, fester for the next couple of months until the next round at Sebring.
0: That's the hardest thing. If you drop the ball, you want to get back out and prove you can get it right. Okay, time to consider, but painful time.
5: It is. It's really, and it's a long wait till the middle of March to Sebring, but what a place to go and try and reset. There'll be a lot of teams that have got new packages, new drivers. There'll be a lot of debriefing to do, but also the job that the Aston Martin's done today. You know, the top Ford was in sixth. I mean, it looked all like it was going to be a Ford benefit out there, but Motor Racing is a little bit more unpredictable than that, isn't it? And was it the heat? Was it that the heat that the Aston liked and the Ford didn't? Maybe. I mean, that's the big difference in the conditions, at least.
1: Well, thank goodness it's more unpredictable than that. That's why it's so much fun. And my goodness, that was an action-packed 4 hours. Sometimes you wonder, why do you go racing for such long distances? Well, the payoff is there in the final few minutes. Both classes coming down to the last half hour or the last half a minute or so in the case of TCR.
0: But what you get, the longer the race, the more emotional release come the end. At the end of 24 hours, people can't control their emotions. They're physically exhausted after 4 hours, but also 4 hours in which they had to keep on top of strategy that was chopping and changing. So the drivers from Rebel Rock getting out now, standing up high on their car in victory lane. They're the ones that deserve the biggest pat on the back.
1: Robin Liddell just got there. Our TV colleagues are talking to Denny DuPont at the moment. We'll be hearing from him, we hope, here shortly. Two teams, Peter, that last year had very divergent stories. For Rebel Rock, it was a disappointing season. One podium, no wins. But on the other side of things, for Denny DuPont and company, they were so close to a championship, only to come up short. I'm sure, Arjuna, that means this is a special moment in victory lane at Daytona.
5: It will be.
3: We've already talked to Preston Brown, but let's catch up with Denny DuPont. Denny, the championship was so close last year. Did you use that as motivation heading to Daytona to kick off 2026?
10: I mean, last year we were really, really strong, and I think we did a great job at the Roar. We felt like we had a strong car, and yeah, we just need to execute. We just need to execute every race. That's what we didn't do last year.
3: Preston said that you two have become good friends. What's this relationship like? I saw that smile as you crossed the line. Preston was thrilled. How happy are you for Preston as well?
10: No, I'm super happy. And if you look also at his progress, he qualified P5. Do you see any other arm qualifying P5 in this field? I don't think so. So that's an amazing job he's doing.
3: It's a team effort. Congratulations. Drink in the success.
10: Thank you. Thank you.
5: Very happy Denny DuPont there, and rightly so. I mean, the Rebel Rock with their Aston Martin today, each driver played their part. I mean, Frank Depew did his job, no mistakes, got it through, got it to the end of his stint. And Andrew Davis, that middle stint was really impressive, Bruce. The amount of overtakes he had to make to get that track position for them to allow to play these strategical cards, he really played his part.
0: Yeah, but it wasn't just performance on the track. It was also the top two crews, the two Aston Martin crews, Rebel Rock and Circle H Racing. They get their pit stops. They gain positions every single time.
1: While we're waiting to hear from our GS winners, a chance to hear from another great story on the podium with our BDO Pit Lane reporter, Arjuna Kankapati.
3: We talked with part of the Hart lineup slightly earlier. A podium, though, and Chad Gilsinger joins me now. Chad, what an effort. How elated are you from this effort from the Hart crew?
9: I don't even know what to say because, you know, when I was in the car, we had all kinds of issues. We had a suspension clunk noise that was causing some understeer. We kind of, you know, fixed that. Then the car started smoking. We found out it was the gearbox cooler leaking. We fixed that. Then we were just hoping to finally get our lap back. Finally got that. And then Cameron took it to the front. So, you know, I mean, it was a huge effort by the whole team, but a little bit of luck finally came our way.
3: And when are you back to work at Honda?
9: If we make it back due to the weather, I'll be back to work on Monday.
3: Well, enjoy it, and what a result for you and the team.
9: Yeah, thank you.
1: Such a fantastic story. Great team, fantastic result for them. They'll be celebrating this one, and then hopefully safe travels trying to get back to the Midwest. I understand there's some nasty weather rolling through that could affect a lot of people's travel plans.
0: Well, we'll take the flip side of the coin. We didn't expect coming into the week here between the Roar and now how good the weather would be, and I think every single team has been caught out to an extent about the temperature the track was producing today.
1: Well, what a start to 2026. If that's any indication of what's to come this year, I think it's safe to say we're in for a treat. I'm pretty excited about the fact that we'll get to go see this series back in action at Sebring up next. But I'm disappointed, Peter, we have to wait so long.
5: It is a long wait between Daytona and Sebring, but that makes it ever more special when you roll into that iconic venue that is Sebring International Raceway. And it could not be any more different than this place here at Daytona. Last year, a bit like today's race in the BMWM Endurance Challenge, we had quite a lot of full course yellows. And we went to Sebring thinking, well, if we had lots at Daytona, surely there'll be tons at Sebring. And then we had none. Remember that? Straight green flag right through. So what will we see in Sebring? Who knows?
1: Let's hear from Robin Liddell now with Duncan.
6: Let's grab him just now. He's congratulating the team. Lots of hugs. Robin Liddell, what a dream start to 2026 for you guys and Rebel Rock Racing.
11: Yeah, I mean, Daytona's been not the best event for us over the years. I was very fortunate to win on my first time here in 2004. I won the Rolex 24 in a Porsche. And I was like, well, that was kind of easy. And then 22 years later, I think this is the first win that I've had since that time, and obviously in GS. But, you know, the Aston was phenomenal. The guys did a super job. And it just shows, you know, when you run an opening stint like Frank did today, he obviously had a bit of an issue on the opening lap, got his head together, made positions, came in where he qualified, and Andrew did a hell of a job. So everybody just did their thing. And, you know, we've got a great team, and I think today showed that we could execute well when we had to, you know.
6: And that decision for four tyres, that was an inspired move for you guys. That was possibly one of the moments that took you to the front towards the end.
11: Well, I thought, you know, I've worked with Mike Johnson, who's the strategist on that car, for many, many years. And I knew, obviously, they were pitting one lap before us, so they went for the undercut. But I think, you know, I don't know if they short-filled because it was a quick stop. But, you know, we took enough fuel. We were comfortable on the fuel. I don't like gambling on a yellow. It might never come. And, you know, in that time, we could easily move four tyres. We've got a kick-arse set of guys on the wheels. So, you know, they bust out tyre changes very, very quickly. So, yeah, it was no-brainer for us to take the four tyres. And took a long time to run them down. But, obviously, eventually we got some breaks here and there in traffic. And he made a wee mistake coming into one. And I could sneak up the inside. So, happy days.
6: Robin, congratulations. What a way to start 2026.
11: Thank you.
1: Well, emotional victory lane, as you would expect from Rebel Rock. What a dramatic start to 2026 for the IMSA Michelin Pilot Challenge. 4 hours of action in the BMW M Endurance Challenge. But the sun has just about set on Saturday here at Daytona International Speedway, with just the main event still to come. Up next for the Pilot Challenge, teams and drivers, a trip to Sebring, a two-hour race there, the first of the two-hour races on the calendar. But tomorrow, here in Daytona, what we've all been waiting for, the 26th edition of the Rolex 24 at Daytona.
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0: Well, good morning, everybody, and welcome to the 29th running of the Moto Petit Le Mans. It's our Michelin countdown to create. Where have the last 30 years gone? I looked at myself in the mirror this morning and thought, yes, you're exactly the same bright-eyed and bushy-tailed young charger that you were back in 1998. Unfortunately, the mirror told somewhat of a different story. The good news is that whilst I might have declined somewhat, this event has gone exactly in the opposite direction. It started as a blue riband event from nothing in 1998 as a one-off event, and as we approach the 30th anniversary next year, it has gone from strength to strength. Convergence of the ACO and the IMSA regulations has brought a newfound prosperity to American sports car racing and to this event in particular. It's a capacity grid, it's a capacity crowd, and we are looking forward to 10 hours of excitement. This is a race that has delivered from day one when it was that single event. It gave birth to the American Le Mans Series, which then began the Tudor United Sports Car Championship, and now in this point of fact, really, sort of third chapter of the latest versions of American endurance racing, we have this IMSA WeatherTech Sports Car Championship finale. Good morning, everybody. It's, I'm afraid, a somewhat damp scene on the start-finish line. The fans have still come out in force and are on the grid now at just on 23 minutes past 11 Eastern Daylight Time. I'm John Hindhoff in the Ford Racing Global Broadcast Centre, right on the stripe. So can't, to the left a bit. Yeah, pretty much. In the middle of the three of us in the booth is Ryan Marine. Peter Mackay is on the far side, is all I'm seeing today. He is ready to go, basking in his newfound fame as a published author with the book here, at least a mock-up of the book here. It's very impressive, Peter. Good morning.
1: Good morning. Yes, it's been a real privilege to see the reaction to the Porsche RS Spider, Lighter, Smarter, Faster, the book.
0: Things that nobody's ever said of me.
1: Or me. So fatter, slower is what I normally get. But no, it's been really, really cool to see so many great people in the sport look at the book and be complimentary about it. And to get some messages of people who've already ordered it, I'm very, very grateful indeed. And this was a race that really bookended the career of that car.
0: And
1: they were meant to debut here in 2005, didn't quite make it, but they did finish the career of the car in 2010.
0: Within the Michelin countdown to green, before we switch on the cameras in about 40 minutes' time, you can watch that on the video player at imsaradio.com, as long as you've got a non-US IP address. We'll have a look at the Porsche keys to the race. We'll run down the whole of the grid for you. We'll set up the championship battles that still remain. And, of course, we'll take in plenty of atmosphere from the grid and our driver database informed pit lane reporters. Let's head there down there in the light drizzle at the moment. Or has the rain actually stopped? That's possibly the first and most important question for our junior Kanga party. Good morning.
2: Good morning, John. From my high vantage points, I'm pretty sure the rain droplets have stopped for the time being, but does seem as though this might still be wet tire conditions. Let's ask Robbie Foley, second in points heading into this 10-hour showdown. Your championship rivals qualified on pole position, but how confident are you feeling coming off the win at Indianapolis?
3: Yeah, I think we're quite confident. Our car's been really good all weekend. Unfortunately, qualifying didn't work out for us for a couple different reasons, including the red flag. But I think we have the pace, so we're just going to be smart and, click off 8 hours of the race and fight for it there in the last two.
2: The start has been confirmed as wet by race control. Any insight into wet, slick tires as we slowly see the track start to dry up?
3: Yeah, I did the recon lap, and it was super wet. I think it's probably dried some since then. The biggest areas here are, like, the valleys when you go downhill. So, like, the S's holds a lot of water for a while. And a couple other places, so I think probably the right decision to declare it wet. And then with, so many cars on track, it could dry quite quickly.
2: Thanks, Robbie. John, one other thing just to note is that the Heart of Racing team right next to Turner Motorsport, hard at work in the footwell of the car. They did an engine replacement after FP3 due to excess oil consumption. This might be a story for us to track as we get closer to the green flag. Let's head down, though, to the prototypes, where Neil Coles joined me on pit lane from O'Toole Petit Le Mans.
4: Yes, thank you, Arjuna. I'm right at the front where the two Acura Meyer Shank racing cars. It's quite an emotional vibe up here because, of course, this is a swan song race for them. And the front of both cars have been heavily signed by fans and team members. And I can confirm wet tires on these two, the front row. The drivers aren't here yet, so I'm going to go to the second row of the grid and have a word with someone I can see, who is Mr. Robin Friends. Robin, you're live. You're the first person I'm speaking to you on this, getting ready to go green. Do you wish you were starting in the wet? Because you're pretty handy in the wet.
5: Normally, I'm pretty handy in the wet, yes. But unfortunately, the one that does qualifying starts race. But I think the weather forecast will play a big role in this race as well. I think halfway, there's some rain coming. Maybe not. Maybe there is. But I think when the weather forecast says it's raining, most likely I'm jumping in then.
4: Now, Robin, a busy campaign for you this season. What's the mission this weekend? Lining up in a good position, second row of the grid.
5: Yeah, we qualified third. I think Shetland did a really good job in qualifying. I mean, I'm not into the championship. I only do the endurance races, so it's my third race this season. The goal is clear. They're not fighting for the championship anymore, the recent Shetland, so the aim is to do everything to win this race.
4: And your thoughts on this incredible circuit, Road Atlanta?
5: It's a circuit that is very thrilling to drive, and one little mistake, you're off. And with the weather forecast looking, I think it's going to be quite difficult to keep it on the island.
4: Thank you.
5: Thank you.
2: Jake Walker, part of the Gradient Racing 66 Ford crew. Jake, mixed conditions. Robbie Foley's just told us that parts of this track hold water quite a bit. What have you and the team talked about as we get ready to start this 10-hour affair?
6: Yeah, you know, we kind of took a look at the track. Till will be the guy who's starting, so he did a glance around, kind of see where the water was pooling. And even when we were doing the driver introductions, Joey and I walked up the track a bit and kind of scanned to see where we think it's going to kind of hold. So, you know, at the start, it's just about keeping the car clean, understanding where there's water pockets, where there's grip, keeping the tires cool as well as the track starts to dry off and as, you know, we're still on rain tires.
2: You're coming to the end of a full season here in the IMSA WeatherTech Sports Car Championship. How does that sound? How's it felt?
6: It's been great. You know, I've learned so much this year, you know, thanks to Ford, thanks to Gradient, the amazing Ford engineers we've had. Learning from Joey has been fantastic as well. He's a seasoned veteran, so I'm just trying to soak in as much as I can and keep learning.
2: Any news for next year that you can share, or are you fully focused on MotoGP Petit Le Mans?
6: Focused on Petit Le Mans at the moment. You know, this is a 10-hour race, and at this point, all these endurance races are sprint races, so.
2: Thanks, Jake. I'm going to see, John, who else I can pick up here. But one thing I'm just going to very quickly point out is when Robbie talks about the pools of water, when the rain arrived around 10 in the morning, we were sat in the media center and watching rivers flow down through the final corner. And that really would have put some doubt in some drivers' minds. Let's see what Kenton Cook, part of the Triazzi Competizione 023, thinks about being here today with this questionable weather to start things off, Kenton.
7: I mean, I've always been a fan of the questionable weather. So, and I think today the questionable weather may favor our car a little bit more than possible the dry conditions. So I'm kind of doing a little bit of a rain dance here. But either way, I think we'll have a strong car in the long run, and we'll see how it is at night. And at night, the car was pretty good. But we're just fast in all the wrong places right now, unfortunately. So all the places that we're quick, it's really hard to pass. AKA, you know, from start finish line to turn six. But then from six to 10, we struggle a little bit. But that's just the nature of the beast. The car is really strong through the corners and under braking. So that's how things work sometimes. But yeah, we feel good if it's raining.
2: Haven't seen you for the full season this year, but you've had some other joy on the side. You just became a father for the first time. So congratulations. What does that mean for your motivation coming here to MotoGP Petit Le Mans?
7: I mean, some people say it makes you two tenths slower. I think it makes me two tenths faster because you gotta figure out how to provide now. So, it's been a treat, and it's honestly been just every part about it has been a joy. And like seeing her name's Emmeline, and you know, she's a month old now, and being able to see her and like hold her, and you know, because now I get to experience, you know, her, whereas, you know, my wife Danny had her for 9 months. Now I get to hold her. So, it's been a really cool and joyful experience.
2: Congratulations. Best of luck today.
7: Yes. Thank you very much.
5: I think that is the
4: So just sharing some selfies, we have Julian Andlauer and, in fact, Lauren Heinrich together. So let's have a word with both, starting with you, Julian. The Porsche Penske Motorsport car number 7 is looking pristine. Everything's looking good for the race. How are you feeling?
8: Looking good so far, and hopefully it's going to look the same at the end of the race. Same as Daytona and Sebring, we had a very clean race, and we want to keep it the same, fast and clean. It looks promising with the weather, a lot of challenges, but this is part of the game, and it's the same for everyone. So I think it's a very exciting race today, race day, and we're looking forward to hit the start and see how it goes and go through... Yeah, all the challenges ahead, hopefully in a good way.
4: Now, I'm going to speak to Lauren in a moment, but imagine that he's not here. Tell us how impressed you've been with having him as a teammate this year.
8: You know, I mean, it's been an amazing year. I mean, together with Felipe and Lauren, maybe stretching, with Felipe and Lauren, I mean, we worked so well, the three of us together. There is no ego. There is just a lot of work put on together and a good atmosphere. I mean, and the friendship that also started between us, and I think we also trust each other every time we jump in the car. We know we are here for something, and we are the three of us here for the victory. So yeah, everything has been great so far, and looking forward to have one more together.
4: And l'église est dans la village.
8: Sorry, l'église au milieu du village.
4: Au milieu du village. Lauren, you were just doing your stretching, and I saw you tying up your shoes. This seems like you have a procedure to get yourself in the zone.
9: Yeah, I think every driver has their little routines, you know. For example, for me, I always like to give the legs a little stretch. You know, I have long legs, so they need to be stretched in these tiny cockpits. But no, jokes aside, yeah, I'm just trying to find my rhythm. You know, it's the first time I'm taking the start for Porsche Penske Motorsport, so for sure it's exciting for a young driver like me, but I feel up for the challenge. First time for me in the weather as well, so a lot to learn, a lot to soak in, and a big race ahead of us.
4: Now, you're very good at first. I remember back at Rolex Daytona at the beginning of the year. Did you imagine you'd be in this position come September, October, fighting for a championship, starting Road Atlanta, Petit Le Mans, in the wet?
9: No, I could have never imagined, to be honest. I mean, it's a dream come true. It has been a wild ride. You know, we're not quite done yet. There's still one last one to go. But I've enjoyed my journey in prototype so far, and I think there's still a lot to come.
4: Go well. Good luck out there.
9: Thank you.
2: Mike Rockenfeller's looking very spiffy, I must say, in a custom racing suit, celebrating Ford Racing and all of its heritage. But Mike, here back at Moto Petit Le Mans with this race suit, I see the smile on your face. How are you feeling?
10: I'm feeling great. It's always just cool to be here. I love racing in the U.S., as you know, and to represent Ford and, like you just said, the history of 125 years of racing, and to have this special suit and livery obviously means a lot, but you can imagine now we focus on what we are here for. It's going to be a tough and long race, and I really hope that we can move forward and yeah, at least end up on the podium. That's what I want. I want to, you know, end the season on a high. I'm just doing the endurance races, and I'm looking forward to drive with Dennis and Ben. It's so far, I would say, we are not there for the outright pace in quali, but this weather can change anything and everything in the race. So, take it as it comes, and hopefully we are prepared.
2: Got to ask you how much you've driven this car in the rain. How much experience are you carrying into this race, or is it a journey into the unknown for you as well?
10: A little bit. I have been here several years ago when it was raining, but I forgot. I mean, you don't remember everything, to be honest. It's like 10 or 11 years ago. So, but I have driven last year in Watkins. It was raining, I think, at least. Not too much, but I guess it's the same for everybody. And, it's a long race, you know. I remember when I came to my first 24 hours Daytona, we were like four or five drivers on the car. It's a long, long time ago. And I remember Alvin Springer, I was like crying, like, hey, I need more laps before the race. I don't know the place. I don't know anything. He said, don't worry. You have 24 hours to learn the track. So that's how I take it nowadays. You know, you can build up your speed and your rhythm in the race a little bit. Of course, you want to be as good as you can from the beginning. But, I think we all know when it comes down to the last 2-3 hours, that's when it matters. Before that, you try to keep your nose clean and stay with the field.
2: Thank you, Mikey. And for those who are listening, John, I'll just describe what he's wearing. It's not a blue Ford Racing suit. Instead, it looks a little bit more like a suit and tie, just missing the mustache that they had a little bit earlier.
0: Thanks, guys. Driver database informed, interviews on the pit lane. It strikes me, Ryan Marine, we haven't heard from you yet. It strikes me how relaxed those drivers seem. It is literally 20 minutes before the start of one of the biggest endurance races in North America and therefore the world. It is tough conditions. It's the end of a long championship season, but the guys are just so having so much fun by the sound of it. Well, that, yes, true, true. Yes, thank goodness I'm not in the car when it's wet.
11: Starting driver, and also is in the championship. Everybody else doesn't have a season-long title to think about, so that might lend itself to that more relaxed atmosphere. But at any rate, this is a huge moment here as we get ready to go for the final race of the season. So much at stake. And even for those that aren't, Peter, in the championship fight, you have the stakes of going out and trying to win one of the premier sports car endurance races anywhere in the world.
1: Yeah, that's a stressful situation already. But when you add in changeable conditions to it, that definitely adds to that pressure. But, you know, when you think of a driver like Mike Rockefeller, who's been here so many times, that experience really pays. Spare a thought, though, for some of the less experienced drivers starting this race, where there'll likely be a little bit of spray coming up off the wheels to start with, and just surviving that first 40 minutes to an hour is going to be very important, because the weather looks like it's going to keep clearing up a bit later on. There's little pockets of rain that may well end up over the top of Michelin Raceway Road Atlanta.
0: I deliberately didn't write in the Porsche case the word weather, because I felt, oh, hang on a minute, the 27 Heart of Racing Aston is being dragged off the grid by their pit cart. Let's immediately get down to Arjuna Kankapati for a driver database informed update.
2: Well, John, remember when I was talking to Robbie Foley, I had mentioned that they had been in the footwell of the Heart of Racing Aston Martin for a good 20 minutes or so. And I had a quick chat with Zachary Robichon. He gave me a very, very coy answer that the car was okay, but the implication was clear. This was, of course, after they replaced the engine in FP3 night practice on Thursday. They saw the oil consumption was a little bit higher than they would have liked, wanted to get the engine in place in time for qualifying, but seems as though there's some struggles down in the GT3 Aston Martin.
0: Electrical issues as well, I'm hearing from the team that this was the problem we talked about, gentlemen, here in the Ford Racing Global Broadcast Centre. If you do something and it's late in the day, even with that, just with that 15-minute qualifying session that we had yesterday, exciting though that was for us, it was nail-biting for them. No morning warm-up this morning, Ryan, to shake the car down.
11: Right, that is a change, you know, from years past. It's been this way for a few years now, but previously there had been a morning warm-up ahead of the race where you could work through some of these issues. And don't forget, Dudu Barrichello, one of the drivers in that car, he is one of three crews that's in with a shout at the GTD Championship, so this certainly puts them on the back foot.
0: Neil Cole down on the, I was going to say the pit lane, it's the front straight actually that we used as the pre-grid here. Let's hear from him near the front of the grid.
12: Not many other Collins.
4: So at the front of the grid, just watching a very sort of emotional huddle with the Acura team, and I'm with Colin Brown. Colin, how do you put all of that stuff behind? Because, you know, this is a family almost breaking up at the end of the season.
12: Yeah, you know, I think in many ways, you know, it's a sad end to end a program like this. I mean, so many great people that Jim Meyer, Mike Shank have put together, obviously with the backing of HRC and all the personnel that they have. So, yeah, sad in many ways, but also, like, we're all racers and we're like, man, we got a chance to go win the race today. That's the main focus. That's the goal. Try to go out there and win that, and I'm sure it'll, you know, as the race winds down and of course when it finishes, I'm sure it'll hit everybody a bit more, but you know, we've just been so heads down focused on trying to execute this race, win this race. You know, obviously great qualifying by Nick and Tom to be 1-2, and so yeah, all to play for. It's going to be a big day.
4: Well, as you can probably hear, the marching band is going past us. It has still been raining for about the last 10 minutes, but it looks like it's going to be basically unpredictable. How much do you know about this car in the wet?
12: Yeah, not a ton. We were all talking about it. I think in 2023, it rained here for a bit in qualifying, but it was pretty dry. And then I think the last time we, at least I raced in the rain, was Watkins Glen last year. So, yeah, it's going to be interesting for everybody. I think we're all kind of in the same boat, very unknown. So it's going to be fun.
4: Well, go well. Thank you, Colin.
12: Thank you.
2: And also part of the Acura Meyer Shank camp here at

0: steering, of course, maybe a bit faster in some parts of the track, but maybe slower through other parts of the track.
1: Yeah, I mean, it's more of... it's not as agile as my single-seater, a bit more weight, a little bit bigger as well. The platform is not as quick, but super fun, man. I have a joy driving these cars as well. Demands different driving skills. I struggle still a little bit on the traffic. I'm not used to having to share with like different series and having to overtake all the time. But, yeah, looking forward to it.
0: Good luck today.
1: Thank you.
2: At IMSA Radio, if you want to get in touch with us, Michelin Countdown to Green. Vice-like, hello there up in Western New York. Can they start other drivers as it's a wet start, other than the qualifying driver? Change the tyres, but not the driver. Let's have a look at our Porsche keys to the race, gentlemen. For the whole season and for some time now, we've been trying to distill what makes the difference at the races. And our Porsche keys to the race today, right at the top. Peter McKay, I'll throw this one to you. Much like the Mobil 1 12 Hours of Sebring, you got to do your best work in the dark here.
3: Very, very true. But the added complication is that we just don't know what the track condition is going to be like at that part of the race. Is it going to be dry?
2: Very
3: is it going to be wet? I've had a good look at the weather radar, and there are pockets of rain that could appear, or they could miss the racetrack here. But when we get later on in the race, we're at the critical moment. So for the teams and for the engineers, that's an absolute nightmare to know exactly how to set the car up to be able to have a car that's going to work at the end when you don't really know what weather conditions and what track conditions you're going to be greeted with. But you're right, Porsche case that race, best work in the dark is always the case here, but getting that work right has never been more difficult.
2: Normally, and the tyres is the last thing I say. But that links into that here, because the weather, which I've refused to put on that list in front of me, the weather will completely change the strategy in terms of tyre allocation, because, of course, wet tyres are free.
4: Yeah, exactly. Totally different way to approach this race in terms of tyre management, with this race being declared wet and the likelihood that at least one set of wet tyres will be used. So to go over that, 9 sets of tyres are available, of dry tyres are available for the 2 prototype classes. The GT classes, it's a bit more nebulous because they had 14 from the start of the weekend, and whatever they have left is what they have for the race. Now, we talked in some of our practice coverage about the likelihood of rain today, Saturday being race day for Motul Petit Le Mans.
2: Saturday.
4: And with that in mind, maybe you do use more tires during the practices, expecting that it's going to be a wet race, and that way, you know, if you don't go in with the same amount of allocation you normally would, it wouldn't bite you so much.
2: Interestingly, the front row Acuras only used one set of Michelin slick tires during qualifying, as did both of the Porsche Penske Motorsport 963s. They might be ruining that decision. Well, the Acuras probably aren't, but the Porsches might have been. I'll throw this one to you first then. Traffic, high traffic density here, the highest we will have seen all year.
4: To put a number to it, 21.26 cars per mile here.
2: Is that 0.26 the car? That could be anywhere on the track. Could be anywhere, that little quarter of a car.
4: And that could be the quarter of the car that is blocking your path, right? That could be the big problem. So this is the highest traffic density we see all season. That's 3 more cars per mile than the next closest on the schedule, which was actually the last time out in Indianapolis, so a pretty good way to prepare in some respects for the challenge here. But we heard it from Alex Palou. He's not used to this. There are a lot of these endurance drivers. Maybe they're IndyCar drivers regularly or come from other championships where you don't have this level of traffic density or this wide variety of cars that make up the field, and that will undoubtedly be a talking point as we go throughout the race.
2: Penalties, Peter. Now, this is not the longest pit lane. It's quite short, but it's also a fast lap around here, just 2.54 miles. Take a couple of penalties, you could quite easily drop off your class lead lap.
3: Yeah, that's where you really are in danger here. When you think of Sebring, it's a little bit longer. You can get nearly 2 minutes in some of the categories, so you can take that drive-through penalty and not drop off the lead lap. You're spot on. It's going to be very important not to drop off that lead lap, because there's so many strong cars in each class. I don't think I can imagine a more tightly competitive Motul Petit Le Mans in the last recent memory.
2: Yeah, I'd agree. I think this may be, in terms of the depth of quality throughout the field, the best of

0: 28 that we've had so far. Expect to see one or two little weird strategic and pit calls, Peter, because of the Michelin Endurance Cup. The mech points come at 4-8 at the end. And I guarantee that one of us, or all of us, will forget when we see somebody coming in the pit. Oh, he's coming in early. Oh, yeah, hang on. It's just before one of those.
1: It's in our contract to make that mistake. I've done it every single time. So, yes, that's if you're watching, you're thinking, why are they pitting now? That's often they're trying to back time for those Michelin Endurance Cup
0: because it means a lot for those teams, doesn't
1: well,
0: it?
1: Well, there are several cars in the field that only do the Michelin Endurance
0: Correct.
1: Cup rounds. In fact, I bumped into Toby Sowry at lunch yesterday, and he's a Michelin Endurance Cup driver with CrowdStrike APR. And he says, I haven't seen you at the races, Peter. I said, I'm like you. I'm a Michelin Endurance Cup commentator.
0: I am. Very good. Very, very, very good. That's a beautiful trophy for each of those classes at the banquet tomorrow night. And we've also got to talk, if we're talking about the subplots, Ryan Marine, the Truman Aitken Awards, because they're are bubbling away in the background, but the prize for them is something possibly more important than a trophy.
2: Well, it's something money can't buy, and that's an automatic entry to go to the 24 Hours of Le Mans next year, and it goes to, in the GTD class, the bronze-graded driver that has scored more points when judged against simply the other bronzes within the class, and that's Ori Fadani, who leads right now. He's won this the last couple of years. The last driver to win it not named Ori Fadani was Brendan Erib, and he is second in the points, and they're only 30 points apart from one another. If they were to finish 1-2 with Erib ahead of Fadani, that would be a tie. We learned earlier today that the tiebreaker is actually the most bronze drive time throughout the season between the drivers, and that could ultimately dictate potentially who gets to go race at Le Mans in June next year.
0: I actually think that's a great way of doing it in a category where you are trying to highlight the input from the bronze driver. Championship contenders, gentlemen, situation at the driver's side of the WeatherTech Sportscar Championship for GTP. Jack Aitken, when the 31 car rolls away, he's fine. I don't think he needs to start because he's 1-5-1 ahead. And even if Lauren Heinrich won the race, he could only get a 150-point swing. But there are other positions and there are other championships very, very closely. Not necessarily just about the points, Ryan, but about the psyche of the drivers who are involved in the championship and possibly aren't involved in the championship but want to win a race, and a big race at that.
2: Well, those that aren't know very well who is in the championship and is thinking about that. They're going to be very risk-averse, making sure they're there at the end where they can score the big points. And sometimes a driver that has no championship to think about, they could take advantage of that risk aversion for the championship contenders. You talk about Aitken. As soon as he rolls off the grid, it's good. He does need to get the starting points to clinch. But that's really all they're concerned about. As soon as that number 31 leaves, they're good to go. But the other championships are incredibly close. Just 10 points between the top two at LMP2. Jeremy Clark and Tom Dillman ahead of George Kurtz and Alex Quinn. In GTD Pro, the top three are covered by just 60 points. It's Nicky Katzberg and Tommy Milner, though, that lead. They will win the championship if they finish second or better, no matter what the cars behind them do. Meanwhile, in GTD, this has been a battle royale all year. Windward's Russell Ward and Philip Ellis have a 15-point lead, but just behind them, Gallagher and Foldy from Turner. Either of them, should they win the race, would clinch the championship. And then there's Dudu Barrichello, who is mathematically still in the hunt. But as we chronicled earlier, that car's been taken off the grid and back to the paddock as they're dealing with some kind of mechanical issue.
0: It's the Michelin Countdown to Green. Time to take a look at the grid as they line up, with just reminded you that we will have a car starting from the pit lane. So John Potter qualified the Magnus race in Aston Martin in 54th position, 18th in GTD. Ryan Hardwick alongside him in the Manthai first form Porsche. number 912, Brendan Arriba, Inception Racing, damaged car, remember, the running into the back of the number 120, the Adam Adelson car, that's a little further up the grid. They've worked hard to get that car back to looking pristine. 15th position in GTD 13 Autosport, Chevy Corvette, Ori Fadani will start the number 13, the black and gold car. Sheena Monk starts the red, white and black, Myers, Riley, Motorsport, Ford Mustang, number 16, with Till Bechtelsheimer, former teammates with Gradient Racing, and the two Mustangs sitting 13th and 14th. 66 Silver Bullet actually right outside the Ford Racing Global Broadcast Centre. Sally Yolich will start the DXDT Chevrolet Corvette number 36 in 12th. 11th, Adam Adelson, left rear of that car, needed some attention overnight from the Wright Motorsports team, but the 120 is back on the grid. Robert McGuinness for Triassi Competizione, the number 28 car, has Zachary Robichon, sorry, 023 car, has the 28 car of Zachary Robichon for RS1 Porsche alongside Wayne Taylor Racing, taking the Lamborghini Huracan out in style. Well, that's what they would hope to do. Eighth position for Trent Hindman in the number 45 with Zachary Robichon, Hartner Racing, Aston Martin. That's the car that should have been sixth. It's gone behind the wall and will start from pit lane. Fifth position for Robbie Fawley, Turner Motorsport, BMW, the number 96 car. And then the top two rows of GTD, Lone Star Racing's AMG, Lynn Hardenius, for that particular starting stint in the number 80, Aaron Tielitz for Vassar Sullivan's RCF GT3. There's another car that is bowing out to be replaced by a Toyota next year, presumably in the hands of Vassar Sullivan Racing, but we'll wait to see about that. That's the number 12 car. In second place, outside of the front row, Tonio Fuoco for AF Corsa USA and the Ferrari 296, number 21. And it is the AMG Mercedes GT3 of Wynwood Racing. Philip Ellis, in a bit of a change of strategy, he qualified, he got the qualifying points, which is all good for the championship, and therefore he has to start the green and black number 57. There are in 14, seven rows of GTD Pros. James Collado starts the Triassi competition. Somewhat out of sorts, that 033 this week. We haven't really talked about it that much. See above comment, actually, for Giacomo Altua in the Dragon Speed Corvette. Sebastian Bourdais drafted into that squad for the number 74 car. 13th and 14th, those two. Jack Hawksworth, Vassar Sullivan Racing in the 14. And that is the Lexus RCF GT3 with the red number panels. There he's got Christopher Meese, Ford Racing, Ford Mustang, the number 65 for company. His teammate is one up and one across. Ben Barker on the outside of row number 5 with the number 64 Ford Mustang. Max Esterson is alongside RLM team McLaren 720S. Max back at the scene of where he burst onto the sports car scene in the 963 from JDC Miller Motorsport last year. He might have been further up as well. He'll be looking to make moves early on. Top four rows of GTD Pro. Faf Motorsports, Lamborghini Temerario is in eighth position with that number 9 car. Emotional send-off for that team, I'm sure. And still with championship contention in mind, Daniel Serra, Risi Competizione, the Ferrari number 62 in seventh. Thomas Preining, the Austrian, driving the Mantai 911. Not Grello this weekend. It's a dark orange, light red colour scheme for the Porsche 911 GT3R. Teammates, at least from the factory, AO Racing, Harry King, another Porsche, the 77, sits in fifth position. Top four then. Alexander Sims, Corvette Racing in the number 3, has Nicky Katzberg, his teammate, alongside him. The two Corvette Racing by Pratt Miller Motorsports share that second row. Mattia Drudi, I'm sure being cheered on by his dad. What's his dad's name again? Oh yeah, Luca. In the 68 car. Twice yesterday, I got those two the wrong way around. Carte Blanche then started the outside pole. Neil Verhagen, Paul Miller Racing, and BMW on pole position. 11 LMP2s. They're all Oregon LMP207s with the Gibson V8 power plant. And it's John Ferrano for Tower Motorsports. The orange and black number 8 starts in 11th. Fifth row for John Field, Intersport Racing, wearing the same number 37 as the Pagani Jaws car did back in 1998, the first running of this race. He's got Chris Cumming alongside him at the start of the race for Pratt Miller Motorsport, the number 73 LMP2. It's Navin Rao who will start the Aero Motorsport number 18 in 8th position with Phil Fair And the lighter coloured of the Team United Autosport USA, the white and blue car, that started 18th position overall, 7th in class for the number 2. Top three rows, Toby Lutke for TTS Racing, the number 11 yellow and black Spotify car, has George Kurtz alongside him, CrowdStrike Racing by APR in the 04. Daniel Goldberg, United Autosports, in the more traditional dark blue, red and white colours on the 22. He's in fourth with Misha Goitberg for Brian Hurt at Autosport with PR1. Matheson alongside him in the 52 car. And on the front row, in the Europol, just missing out on the pole position, Jeremy Clark, so close, but couldn't quite get it done. It was PJ Hyatt at AO Racing's number 99 in the top position for LMP2. For GTP, 11 cars. Kaelin Frederick behind the wheel of the JDC Miller Motorsport Porsche 963, number 5. Philippe Albuquerque on the outside of row 5 for Cadillac Wayne Taylor Racing. That's the number 10 car. Marco Wittmann will start BMW team WRT's M Hybrid V8 in 9th position. That's the 25 car. Ross Gunn, Harter Racing, Aston Martin Valkyrie, the number 23 on the outside of the fourth row with Lauren Heinrich. His championship just about gone, so long as Jack Aitken can roll away. Porsche Penske Motorsport in the number 7 car, the third different Porsche that he has driven this weekend. That was the one he was meant to be doing just the Michelin Endurance Cup in this year. Louis Delatraz in 6th with the number 40 Cadillac Wayne Taylor Racing Cadillac V-Series R. And he has got Lawrence Vanto in the 6th Penske Motorsport 963 in 5th position. Top four positions. Jack Aitken, all but crowned driver's champion in GTP for Cadillac Whelan and the number 31 V-Series R. He's alongside BMW team WRT's Sheldon van der Linde in the number 24 car. And on the front row, it's all Acura Mayashank Racing with Kerb Agajanian going out in style as far as qualifying was concerned. The 93 on the outside pole, the HRC run machine, and Tom Blomqvist in the number 60 taking pole position. That is the IMSA WeatherTech Sports Car Championship grid for the 29th annual Motul Petit Le Mans. Well, we enjoyed qualifying, gentlemen. We've got 5 minutes before we switch on the World Feed TV for everyone out there. We will continue on RS2 and on Sirius XM 252. And, of course, we'll be back with exclusive Michelin post-race tech after the race. Some final thoughts from both of you on what we might see here today and how the season has gone to this point. The rain, we've had none of the rain we expected this week. We thought we were going to get away with it, and of course we get a splash this morning, Ryan.
2: We are on the verge, though, I think, of whether or not this is a wet or dry track. At least here on the front straightaway, it is definitely damp, but you're starting to see patches dry, and you just wonder what it is like around the track and what the decision-making process is for these teams. If they're starting on the wets, how long can they keep them under them? For others, you know, maybe do you roll the dice here and you try something to gamble that you can make the dry tires work early on, and then, you know, it cuts out a pit stop potentially when the others have to come in and make that switch. So that's one of the real challenges that it faces these teams, and not just at the start, but perhaps throughout the whole 10 hours because we expect more rain.
0: Peter, Michelin Endurance Cup commentary experts, you were here with us at Daytona, as with Neil Cole. We brought him back as part of our driver database informed pit lane team. You've watched the season from afar. Now we get to do this classic race. 2026 has turned out into a bit of a classic, and we haven't even quite finished it yet.
1: Well, when else do you get three championships that are so tightly contested going into this race and in such competitive fields? It really doesn't get a great deal better than that. And you throw into the mix, it's very nerve-wracking for the teams and the drivers, but for us it's hugely exciting to see how the weather is going to impact things. Because what I can't remember, one of the Acura drivers yesterday, it might have been Tom Blomqvist, who mentioned that it's been ages since we've actually had a wet race in IMSA. So this is going to be an element that's going to most definitely affect the outcome of this race.
0: At IMSA Radio on X, if you'd like to get in touch with us, we've got the WhatsApp group as well that's running. We'll be keeping an eye on that. The 10 hours are on the clock, actually, already, as we get ready to roll the cars off the grid. There's a green flag on the start-finish line. I think that's a practice green flag that's being waved there at the moment. Let's quickly pop down to the pit lane. Arjuna Kankapani, you're the highest up of us who can feel the weather at your height. We're a couple of stories above you, but encased in glass, of course. Has the rain stopped?
3: It does feel like it stopped, though. I look above, I see the grey clouds, and I'm still a little bit concerned, John, that there might be the threat of rain on the horizon. Much like at Indy, you often look at other parts of the Metro Atlanta region to try and get a sense for the weather, getting conflicting reports. I'm hoping, though, that we'll stay dry. I'll do a sun dance down here on pit lane.
0: Neil Cole is down there as well. You start the season with us at Daytona. First time here at Motul Petit Le Mans. Are you ready for the action?
4: I am. I'm just checking the grip on my sneakers in the pit lane because a lot of the teams are out with air blowers on hot mode, drying out the squares, the boxes that the cars have to stop in. And there's someone testing out a tire gun right behind me. So yeah, I'm ready. It's very different conditions to back in January, but I am raring to go. Born ready.
0: Arjuna Kankapani and Neil Cole then are driver database informed pit lane reporters. They will be our eyes and ears in the pit lane. It's Peter Mackay, Ryan Marine and me, John Hindorf, in the Ford Racing Global Broadcast Centre. A whole season of racing has come down to this. Can you believe it? Three championships still in the balance, plus the Michelin Endurance Cup and the Truman Aitken Awards. It's time to go racing at Motul Petit Le Mans.
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0: We're at Michelin Raceway Road Atlanta. Seems a long time ago since we started the 2026 season at Daytona on the infield circuit. A very different challenge today. 2.54 miles of undulating Georgia racetrack. Up and down through the hills and the green pasture areas of Road Atlanta. Michelin Road Atlanta, the traditional end of season. Turn 1, turn 6, turn 10, action areas in the past. But there's a little wrinkle today for the 29th running of Motul Petit Le Mans. We've had rain. That has not dissuaded the huge crowd that we have got. There are more deer parking here and more RV parking than we had for the sold-out Motul Petit Le Mans here last year, and it's still full. I can tell you that at 6:30 this morning, and it's just afternoon now, there were already lines coming in to the facility. In the Ford Racing Global Broadcast Center, I'm John Hindorf with Peter Mackay and Ryan Marine. On the pit road, it's our driver database informed pit lane reporters. It's Neil Cole. But first, let's pick up some of the storylines from our Arjuna Kankapani.
3: Thank you, John. What a way to close out 2026 with three of our championships on the line. Although GTP sees Jack Aitken roll off the starting grid and secure his GTP championship. With the rain that we saw about 2 hours ago, though, John, been talking to some of the drivers in GTP, some questions. A medium dry tire that maybe could be a little bit difficult to warm up with these damp conditions. GTP drivers telling me they were a bit more likely to start on the wets. On the other hand, GT cars, GTD Pro and GTD, they may take a gamble, but it will all depend on places like the S's, the final corner where water pools in a couple of places. One other note for you, John, in the booth, talking with some of the drivers, keep an eye out in GTD Pro and GTD for the BMW's fuel saving ability. They seem to have an ability to lift and coast, not scrub as much speed down into the brake zones. And here at Road Atlanta, where you can carry and coast so much of your momentum, that could be crucial on the run to the checkered flag.
0: we have got a little wrinkle as well in that there was a problem during the formalities up to the green flag that has taken one of the championship contenders in the GTD class out of the grid position. It's the number 27 Aston Martin Vantage of Heart of Racing. It should have started sixth. It's going to start from the pit lane. They had to have an engine change. They were using too much oil and an electrical problem as well this morning. There has been no warm-up session this morning. Hasn't been for a little while. Talking about tyres, wet or dry, what's the other side of the equation with tyres? That's your brakes and the Brembo brake facts for Motul Petit-Le-Mon. It's a 4 out of 5 difficulty rating. That's the algorithm that tells us that. Turn 10, down the hill, V-max there, anything between 155, 160 for the GT cars and well over 180 for the GTPs. There are 6 distinct braking zones per lap, some of them a little less than that big stop down at turn 10. 120 miles an hour being scrubbed off down into that first left hand of the turn 10 A and B. That gives you about 3G. That means you and the car feels 3 times its weight. How about this? A little bit chilly out there today, maybe? Well, the peak brake temperatures, just under 1,500 Fahrenheit, 800 Celsius. Pace car lights are out at the front of the field. It's a lockout on the front row by the Acuras of Meyer Shank Racing with Kerb Agajanian in their final run for the... at least for the foreseeable future. BMW in third place with Sheldon von der Linde. Champion Jack Aitken, driver's champion, we can say it now. He has rolled off the grid. His starting points are guaranteed. You don't have to make the start line anymore. That was a long time ago when that particular regulation changed. So Jack Aitken, congratulations. On his own is the WeatherTech Sports Car Championship GTP Drivers' Champion. Behind them, Porsche Penske Motorsport, Lawrence Vanthoor, the 6 with the white stripes. And then it's Louis Delatraz for Cadillac, Porsche Penske Motorsports, Lauren Heinrich in the 7 Porsche Penske machine. That's the one with the black stripes. Then it's Aston Martin, BMW, Cadillac, JDC. On pole in LMP2, AO Racing, PJ Hyatt running for the Truman Award as well. Neil Verhagen for Paul Miller Racing in a very tight GTD Pro category. And in GTD, Winward Racing added to their lead with Philip Ellis capturing pole position for the 57. The green flag is in the air. They cross the line now and head down to turn number 1. The 10 hours is underway. It is the GTPs and the LMP2s who have started. We thought we might see one or two people deciding to change tyres early, and immediately PJ Hyatt is in the pit lane. That was the pole sitting LMP2 car. He thinks it's going to be dry enough to get some slick tyres on. That is very brave given his starting position, but no tyre change I'm hearing. Arjuna down in the pit lane.
3: He opened the door, John, and gave him something. Did add a little bit more fuel. I'll see if I can figure out exactly what that was.
0: Well, I thought they might have seen the track temperature coming up and the conditions getting better. Air temperature is 77 Fahrenheit, 25 Celsius. On the track, 79 and 26 Celsius. That's an interesting one. For the red and white 99, we'll find out more about that. But at the front of the field, it is the two Acura Meyer Shank Racing with Kerb Agajanian machines who have converted that front row start Ryan Marine into a 1-2 running order.
2: Well, that's exactly what they would have hoped for at the start. They would have talked that through. That's the benefit of having a teammate alongside coming to the green. And they were single file before they got to the start line. So perfectly executed. The Action Express team celebrating as they lock up the Drivers' Championship for Jack Aitken. But the swan song here for Meyer Shank Racing, they're out in front 1-2 at the start.
0: Arjuna Kankapardi can give us the news on the pole-sitting LMP2 car.
3: PJ Hyatt radioed into the team, John, and reported something weird with the steering, and so they came in, and it was a replacement steering wheel that was handed into the cockpit, and off and away, Rocky, the Pegasus, has gone.
0: Peter Mackay, decent start through all four classes. We're underway. It's always a bit heart in mouth, chewing of the fingernails down on the pit lane there as we get these long races underway. A pinch point down at turn one, turn five, turn six, and then at turn 10 on the first lap. There's still a decent amount of spray being thrown up at parts of the circuit.
1: It looks to me that the GTP cars are trying to find those wet patches wherever they can, so my guess would be that they're on the wet tyre and that they're trying to keep the tyre actually cooler, strangely, to try and keep it in its operating window. But in a drying condition, the tread pattern will start to move. That increases the temperature in the tyre and makes it just feel like jelly to drive on. So as it dries up, that's going to be an impact.
0: Watch out for the Aston Martin Valkyrie, because that car is super light on its wet weather tyres. We saw in the World Endurance Championship in Kota last year, they didn't ultimately get to the end, but about 3.5-4 hours in conditions that were wet and then drying, then a bit more wet and then drying, the Harry Tinknell car was on its starting set of Michelin wets more than halfway through the race. And talking to the guys at Hartner Racing, they were kind of licking their lips, Ryan, at the thought of a damp or intermediate conditions. We don't have an intermediate tyre, so a car that is light on the wet weather tyres might be the right one to be in right now.
2: Might be. These are intermediate conditions, and heard from Neil just a moment ago from the pits that it looks like several teams are getting ready to potentially make that switch. And already, just visually out the window, you can see portions of the track significantly drier than they were when this field took the green flag. Now, one thing to mention, we talked about the Heart of Racing with their Valkyrie, but the other car, the GTD car that had the issue on the grid, it has not taken the start. That car is still shown as in the pit lane, and that is a car that carries Dudu Barrichello, who is in with the shout in the championship in GTD.
0: Arjuna has already spoken to the team, and it was an engine loom problem, electrical loom regarding the engine. They had that engine changed because it was using too much oil, and that has caused the problems.
2: And another update I just got from the AO Racing team, it was an electronic issue. Only had access to first gear did PJ Hyatt. That's why they came in, made the steering wheel switch. That seems to have fixed the problem. And it's amazing how much of the way the car's electrical systems function is based on that steering wheel. And if there's something a little bit awry in the connection, you swap that out and things can be fixed. Sounds like that was a simple fix for PJ.
0: It's annoying though, Peter Mackay, because you fought hard for the pole position. I suppose it's less important, that track position, right now, because we've got 9 hours and 50 odd minutes still to go.
1: Yeah, it could be an interesting story to tell in victory lane later, because if you want that, if that's going to happen, you never want it to happen, but if it's going to happen, get it done early. I'm sure with the way the conditions are, there's going to be several full course yellows throughout the 10 hours, so great opportunities to make the way back up the field. And we know that that Rocky the Pegasus AO car is very, very quick indeed. Already for the leading GTP machine of Tom Blomqvist for Mareschank Racing in the Acura, already coming up to GTD traffic. This is what it's going to be like all day. Just an endless conveyor belt of traffic. More density of traffic than any other race on the calendar.
2: It's going to be a story, like you say, all day long, Peter. The fact that we have more cars per mile here at Road Atlanta than any other track on the calendar. A full 3 more cars per mile than the next closest track on the calendar. And it's going to be a real test of patience for 10 hours for the prototypes coming through, but also for the GT cars who might have their fights interrupted from time to time with the arrival of the prototypes.
1: Coming out at turn 5, the Inter-Europol machine of Jeremy Clark fighting for the championship as well, leading coming into this race, but it's very, very tight indeed with the APR-run CrowdStrike Racing machine as well in the mix. Don't write off Dan Goldberg either in the United Autosports. LMP2 is going to be super exciting all day long.
0: Let's take a quick look at our Porsche keys to the race. The tyres we normally finish with, but this could be a story early on. Already teams talking to their drivers and getting the information about whether we need to be back on Michelin slicks for those at the front of the field. There may be some very early pit stops. Traffic density we've talked about. Ultimately, we're looking ahead something like 8 hours, Ryan, until the sun goes down. Probably if it stays overcast as we are at the moment, it might be a little earlier than that, because this race will be ended in the dark, and much like Mobil 1 12 Hours of Sebring, that's when your car's got to come good.
2: Yeah, nighttime is winning time in this event. Have to be at your best when the sun goes down, and that's not a given. That's also why that night practice session, when we ask people coming into the weekend, what's the most important session before the race? Night practice. It was unanimous.
0: Just 8 minutes gone, and already drivers almost driving off the track, Peter Mackay, to try and cool down the Michelin wets that they have all started on. I'm amazed how quickly the tarmac here, the surface of the racing track, is drying up. That tells you a lot about the temperature out there, but also about the effectiveness of Michelin wet weather tyres.
1: It does, yeah. And Harry King in the Rexy Porsche trying everything to try and find wet bits of track just to try and keep the temperature under control as much as possible. As soon as you're under that dry surface, the wet tire just overheats so much because it's designed to work in the wet, and you need that temperature for the grip. But it's just it's tricky for the drivers right now to keep that tire temperature down. And this is also going to affect the way that the track conditions are. It's going to affect the fuel mileage also, and that can affect the stints slightly differently.
0: We also said in our Michelin countdown, agreed for our Porsche keys to the race, no penalties. Two early penalties, and it is those starting out of line type of penalties that have come through for a couple of cars.
2: Yeah, you can't change columns coming to the initial green flag. It has to be a 2x2 alignment, and until you get to the start line, you have to stay in your column, even if you've actually cleared the car to your outside or inside. That's different on the initial start than it is for all subsequent restarts. In those cases, when the green flag comes out, you could start racing immediately, but not so on the initial start. Two penalties, drive-throughs, Naveen Rao and John Ferrano, both guilty of the same infringement.
0: John was well down. As we're starting to get some pit stops, let's go down to Arjuna Kankapati.
3: And I believe, John, this is GTD Pro Pratt & Miller Corvette, the number three, not the championship contending car, rolls down towards the pit exit. But in front of me, it's the Lexus Vasser Sullivan. As we get ready to say goodbye to the Lexus RCF and IMSA competition, it's going to be wet tires off and slick tires, scrubbed slick tires on. And that's important, John. It will be that much easier to get the tires up to temperature and pressure once the driver is sent out. Slightly different, though, John, compared to a regular pit stop. It's only a splash of fuel. Very much waiting for the tyres. Air jack released, and off and away, Jack Hawks up go.
0: I find that interesting. Seven laps in, they've realised there's more to be gained, Peter, by putting on a used set of Michelins. We don't have the tyre details of how used those are. I would suspect they were one of the two sets that they used in qualifying, so they should come up pretty quickly. That's bold, but Corvette in that category, at least they can split their strategy, and they've left the championship contending car out there for the time being.
1: I had the same thought. Yeah, you can use the other car as a guinea pig, and that may well be the number three car's role today, to try and help the number four Corvette make the change. Well, no time for guinea pig, because in comes the number four Corvette, as does the 62 Risi Ferrari and the Ford Racing number 64 Ford also. In fact, the 65 Ford also. GTD Pro is all about pit stops.
3: Nice and early, and I can tell you, John, from watching here, not much usage of the windshield wipers, which does indicate to me there's also not much spray for these drivers to be contending with as well. I also think what we're seeing with Corvette Pratt and Miller, also with Lexus Vasser Sullivan, staggering the entry into the pit boxes when you've got two cars to try and slide your way through this pit cycle. Really nice start for the Risi Competizione number 62. It's fired down to the end of pit lane, but going to be beat out by Ford Racing. The 64 and the 65 win the race on the pit lane.
0: Two Fords pitting together, which is interesting. And big, big wiggle for the Corvette number four as it left the pit lane. We can see that from the Ford Racing Global Broadcast Center. If I look all the way down to my left at the front of the field, it's still the two Acuras. Sheldon van der Linde has just gone underneath my feet and he has split the two BMWs. So it's Blomqvist from the BMW of Sheldon van der Linde and then Nick Yellerly. Then it's Jack Aiken 7 seconds further back. Ross Gunn just a second further back and a huge gaggle of machinery coming in. And here's the first of the GTP cars and it's BMW Team WRT splitting their strategy and bringing Marco Wittmann in. Let's go to Neil Cole at that end of the pit lane.

0: Neil Cole there. Neil Cole, our driver database, informed pit lane reporter. We'll get all of the news from down there in just a moment. Tom Blomqvist, notwithstanding he's on his starting wet tyres, has just put in a 1:16.921, but he's into the pit lane now as well. So here comes the number 60, resplendent in that black and green colour, and this will be for tyres as well, all very early. And this has thrown the whole field into chaos in some respects, Ryan, as it split up the battles that we had earlier on. People coming in one lap here, a couple of offsets as well. New set of, now are they slightly scrub Michelins actually, I think, that are going on that number 60 for Tom Blomqvist.
1: Very interesting to see which
0: teams brand new
1: elect to go. Yeah, that was clearly a new set that went on for Blomqvist there. They sent him out. Pretty good quick work, it would appear, for the Meyer Shank Racing team. Here's the champion elect, Jack Aitken, in the pits as well. They're going to go ahead and rip off the tear off there on the front of the windscreen, give him a clear view. Pretty good pit work. Looks like the first of the Porsche Penske's is in, expecting the second one on the subsequent lap.
2: Interestingly, coming into the pit lane, you had the Rexy number 77 Porsche of Harry King with the 911 Porsche, the Manti car, right on his bumper. Thomas Brining was actually shunting into the back of Harry King as they came down the pit road. That's how close they were.
0: Yeah, your 60 kilometres hours and my 60 kilometres hours might not be exactly the same thing. Let's rejoin Neil Cole as one of our driver database informed pit lane reporters. He was watching those tyres go on the Tom Blomqvist car. Now, they didn't use a second set of tyres in qualifying, so they wouldn't have had any slightly scrubbed tyres. So was that a new set all round, Neil?
3: No, it was new on the right and used on the left, and now I'm watching the sister car, and that's getting slightly scrubbed and a little bit more scrubbed all the way around.
0: That's
3: it drops
0: interesting.
3: On to the floor and on its way out.
0: It's very interesting to me, that gentleman up here in the Ford Racing Global Broadcast Centre, because there's enough tyres out there for them to have put all news on. They didn't scrub a set in the qualifying session yesterday, as the whole GTP field are cycling through. It's left Sheldon van der Linde for BMW out front, still on his starting wet weather tyres. I'm very interested to see how this plays out, because BMW clearly think that they're okay, and Roscoe, and I mentioned the Valkyrie, Peter, being quite light on its tyres anyway, and Roscoe is now up to third position.
2: He has pitted though.
0: He has now. Yes, he's just come in now.
2: I think
0: there he is.
2: As has Sheldon van der Linde. So everyone taking the same approach, except the number 40 Cadillac of Wayne Taylor Racing, Louis Delatraz aboard. And just as I say that, he comes into the pit. So all together, as a few moments ago for the number 73,
0: Chris Cumming. Oh, he was helped.
2: Oh dear.
0: He had some help from the Risi Competizione Ferrari. And Neil Cole is watching another pit stop for a GTP. There was a close call in the pit lane for the first form Porsche and the Triassi competition. A Porsche in a packed pit lane here. Neil, what are you watching? And is this scrubbed and slightly scrubbed again?
3: The BMW M Team WRT number 24, Sheldon van der Linde, came in and had brand new tyres on the right-hand side and scrubbed tyres on the left. So you can tell, because of this Michelin, it has the pattern on it, and there was nothing scrubbed off that pattern on the right-hand side of Sheldon's new set. But on the left-hand side, they were very much scrubbed.
0: Thank you, Neil. So what we're going to have to do, gentlemen, it's 18 minutes in or thereabouts, we're just going to have to sort of cool our heels for a little bit and sit down and wait for this to settle into a pattern, because right now it is just in and out. This looks more like the first practice session of a race week, Peter, with people in and out the pits.
2: Louis Delatraz is coming in for the second time
0: here. Yes, correct.
2: What's going on?
0: He's come in from the lead. No, that's his first time in.
2: No, he's been through twice.
4: Yeah.
0: Okay.
2: How odd.
4: Mike time in Scrimley says once. So.
2: Yeah, I've seen him twice, though. That's the bit, unless I'm going completely mental. That's definitely not out with the realms of possibility.
4: Let's get one of our pit lane reporters down to Cadillac Wayne Taylor Racing. He did come in from the lead. Sheldon van der Linde will cycle back to the front of the field. This is basically just throwing everything up in the air and seeing how it falls down at the moment through the S's for the BMW of Sheldon van der Linde, with Nick Yellerly and Tom Blomqvist, the two front row starting Acura Meyershank racing cars, in his wheel tracks. They're coming up against some traffic. They've got the TDS racing cars. They go into turn seven, and the leader of the race overall gets through on the inside. The first of the Acuras takes just a moment or two more, and then it's going to be the John Ferrano Town Motorsport car, I think, that they were going past. No, that was the that was Brian Herter car on an outlap over the top of the brow through the kink at turn 9, and the top three together as they go into turn 10 and A and B.
1: This is now BMW ahead of the Acura, so they were quick in their pit work but also timed it just right. And you know, the sister car was in quite early and quickly put in the best lap of the race at the time, so I think that gave the BMW team, WRT team, the data that they needed to know it was time to go ahead and make that switch. That, coupled with good pit work there, has Sheldon van der Linde out front. That BMW, so strong the last time out at Indianapolis, remember, got their first win with the WRT team in IMSA.
4: LMP2s have pretty much all been through the pit lane as well, except for Phil Fair, who leads ninth position overall for the United Autosport number 2. That's the white and blue car. In GTD Pro, Corvette number 3 leads, having been through the pits ahead of Harry King for Porsche EO Racing. Kai shares with Nick Tandy. Neil Verhagen is third for Paul Miller Racing, and Mattia Drudi for Carte Blanche is fourth. In GTD, it's Philip Ellis from pole position, has made the pit stop to change Michelin tyres, and he's ahead by nearly 2 seconds of Aaron Tielitz for Vassar Sullivan Racing. Then there's Giacomo Altoia at the back of the GTD Pro field. So third in GTD is EF Corsa, the number 21 car. And that incident early on between the Risi Competizione machine and it was Chris Cumming, wasn't it, in the Pratt Miller Motorsport car down at turn 10A. That is under review. Ryan Marine is going to be keeping an eye on the driver standings as they run today.
1: Definitely, and in GTD Pro, it's as close as you like. Just 2 points between Katzberg and Milner. DeFilippi and Verhagen, pole sitters in GTD Pro, they've slipped back to third place and consequently out of the championship lead as they run. Earlier in the race, it had been flipped around the other way. Katzberg and Milner have drifted down as well. Where do they find themselves now? Fifth in class, but that's good enough, with Verhagen currently sitting in third. Should note as well, it wasn't just a change with the BMW ahead of the Acuras, but it's a flop of positions for the Acuras too. The pole sitter Blomqvist down to third place. Meanwhile, GTD point standings as they run, Philip Ellis and Russell Ward. This is about the biggest lead we've seen in the last handful of events in GTD. At the moment, they have the track position on the Turner team, and consequently, they've got the big points lead.
4: No number 27, Dudu Barrichello, on that particular point standing chart, because they have not yet started the race. Now, there is a little used rule here that only gives you a certain amount of time after the green flag to get onto the racetrack, and I'll have to flick through to find that out. If you've got a rule book open, collective knowledge at IMSA Radio would let me know about that. It's a goodly way into the race, but they are losing time all the while, already 16 laps away from the head of the field. That incident, by the way, between Risi Competizione and Chris Cumming, no action required from race control. NFA, as they used to say after road traffic accidents, no further action. Peter Mackay, an absolutely bonkers opening 20 minutes, and Mother Nature has rolled the dice for us once again. I suspect that might not be the first time we say that today.
2: And this is a voyage of discovery here, because for 2026, Michelin bought a brand new tyre for the GTP category, with a big focus on warm-up and how the tyre got into its operating window on the first lap or two. In the past, that was the one thing that the driver struggled with the most, and Michelin took that feedback on and brought a new tyre which heats up much, much more quickly. But what the drivers won't have a huge amount of, they certainly don't have the race experience on the tyre. They may well have tested it, but they haven't had the race experience to know how quickly that tyre comes up to temperature and pressure and gets into its sweet spot when you're in these kinds of conditions where it's half wet, half dry. But almost with every passing lap, the track is just getting drier and drier all the time. So many cars, of course, on track, that really helps.
1: And we keep seeing cars putting in their best lap. I'd say about a third of the field, the most recent lap, was its fastest. We were going through the point standings, and in GTD, that big lead that Windward now has, courtesy of Philip Ellis leading this race, they had a quick pit stop, only 50 seconds. Meanwhile, the Turner team, they dropped down the order to 11th. They had a longer stop, 58 seconds, but they also did a driver change. Now, we talked about this in the qualifying coverage. Both of those teams knowing how important the qualifying points were likely to be, plus the longer race giving you more driver flexibility, they elected to qualify drivers that don't typically qualify. So Ellis in the case of Windward, Robbie Foley in the case of Turner, and Windward is sticking with Philip Ellis here. He is using some of his valuable drive time in the early stages, whereas Turner's gone the opposite. They're keeping Robbie Foley's drive time available for the end of the race. So two distinctly different strategies here early on from the top two in the GTD points.
4: Which is great, so long as we can keep ourselves across that. Would you believe it? The sun's coming out now. Air temperature is 77, track temperature 79 Fahrenheit. That's 25 and 26. Watch that track temperature spike. That's still quite cold. 25, 26 Celsius sounds okay, but they're probably under the 5 or 6 on that to make it work. Now, here's a big penalty. We saw this right at the beginning of the season for someone. The Michelin tyre RFID reader is at the exit of pit lane, and you have to go through it to get the tyre data. We don't get the tyre data here as we do in the FIA WEC. Working on that for you. Michelin very much alive to our requests for that. Well, unfortunately, Sally Yolish, when he was changing his Michelin tyres, hit the RFID reader at pit exit. Now, that's a right pain in the whatnot for everybody, and that is a punitive penalty that's been applied since those RFID readers were installed, and that's a 5-minute hold. So stop and 5-minute hold. Lock up for the JDC Miller machine, and that's Caelan Frederick, who qualified that car and started it. And a moment or two ago, the number 7 Porsche Penske Motorsport caught in traffic down through the S's. And we keep saying this, our Porsche keys to the race. There are places here at Ryan Marine where even the GTPs do not have the performance advantage to be able to just drive round the outside of the GTD cars.
1: Right, the opening sector is one. If you catch the traffic at an inopportune time, there's not much that you can do about it, and it takes some bravery to make some passes in the section of the track that I'm looking at right here, up the hill and then back down in turn 12. That's a lunge to the inside using traffic. The 7 Porsche fighting with Jack Aitken. Lauren Heinrich, who was effectively eliminated from the championship after qualifying yesterday, not thinking about points at this stage, but he's taking the fight to the man that he was dueling with coming into the weekend, and that is Aitken. Ultimately, Jack, though, able to fend off the challenge.
4: Got a GT car between them now as they head through the signature S's 3, 4, 5, climbing again over the top of the rise. And my goodness, Lauren Heinrich, I said he was embroiled in traffic, very nearly into the Manti blue number 77 Porsche, and that was the opportunity, I think, for Aitken just to nip by there. That was at the final corner. So traffic breeds opportunities in terms of passing. It giveth and it taketh away. Into the pit. Oh, dead stick in the pit lane for the 96 half and half livery on the turn of Motorsport BMW. That car is barely moving and it trickles to the pit wall side of things. Liqui Moly on this side, the Turner Motorsport blue and yellow, inspired by the way by the Renault Lagunas in the British Touring Car Championship. And here Jason Plato's got something bubbling away. I'm delighted to hear that from an old sparring partner of mine from British Touring Car broadcasting days. The engine cover has come off, I'd say bonnet or hood, and they've looked at it and it's going back on again. It's been up on its jacks, it's back down again. This is the BMW number 96, Ryan, and I've got to say, there didn't look to be a solution forthcoming for that car.
1: No, that's not what you want to see. The team doesn't have a great deal of urgency. They lost out on a GS championship last night. This was their best hope at an IMSA championship here this year, and this really has them on the back foot, and it would open the door for some potential historic statistics for Windward if they were to pull this off. We can go through that in a moment, but I think Neil might be on site to take a look at the Turner team, John.
4: Neil, we're hearing from race control that the Turner team have asked to take that car behind the wall, so it's something quite serious. What have you been able to find out?
3: I've just made it. I was running up the pit lane as they took the hood off, and then as it went back on, I saw one of the mechanics give it a hefty slap, which is never a good sign. And I saw the marshal, one of the very good pit lane marshals, do this international symbol for this is going behind the wall. So I'll try and find out, but I've just approached a couple of people in uniform and they did not want to talk to me, but I shall speak to someone at Agatha Christie this.
4: Driver database in for pit lane report there from Neil Cole.
1: Three teams entered this race mathematically in the hunt for the GTD title. One of them is hasn't even taken part in the race. The other is the one we've been giving these updates on, the Turner BMW. So that puts Windward in firm control as the car drives away from its pit box. Not sure if it's headed back to the paddock or not. But for Windward, for Russell Ward and Philip Ellis, they trailed by as many as 300 points earlier this season. That was leaving Watkins Glen. If they do win this championship, it would be the second largest deficit ever overcome by an eventual champion since IMSA went to this point structure in 2021. And it would be their third straight title, something that has not been done in the modern era of IMSA, which dates back to 2014. So potentially history-making implications here with troubles for their two championship rivals.
2: And it's classic Windward, isn't it? I remember one of their Rolex 24-hour wins where they went behind the wall and then still won the race. Yeah. And I said, well, it's not going to be another Rolex watch for Windward. And how wrong was I? And I'm pretty sure I seem to remember Watkins Glen going, it's going to be very difficult for Windward to win another GTD championship. Yeah. And they just know how to bounce back off the mat and strike back. They're just such a strong outfit.
4: Confirmation, by the way, that Turner BMW number 96 has gone back into the paddock. I had to look past our colleagues in the Peacock NBC Sports booth to our left. But yes, it turned right at pit exit. And Francis Zeldorf has taken that car in behind the paddock. It did drive under its own steam down there, so maybe it's stuck in gear or something like that. Pit lane speed limiter was activated. Has that been stuck there as well? Let's check some of the classes. LMP2 battle, United Autosports, Daniel Goldberg and Misha Goitberg have fought first and second, 22 and 52. It's been a good run through. Jeremy Clark,

0: Hamilton and the Triassi Competizione Ferrari, the 023, under review. I think that was the pit lane. I think that's the unsafe release in the pit lane that we saw earlier on, P-Mac.
1: It was, but there was another Porsche involved there, which was the 912 Manti car, not the 120 Wright car. So maybe there was another separate incident. It could well be an on-track incident as well. So we'll see. Robert McGuinness is the driver aboard the CV23 Triarchy car right now. I'll also have to say a hello to Marino Franchitti, who's watching from home, and he's given us a little bit of insight here. He said it wasn't a tear-off on the Jack Aitken number 31 Cadillac. They'd actually sealed off the vents at the bottom of the windscreen to stop the water coming in.
0: Yeah, so there's a big bit of red gaffer tape on there that Alan Prosser. Hello, Alan. Going to be a late finish tonight. What is it? 5:45 in the UK. And so 3 a.m.-ish for those of you in the UK who are going to stay with us. Good news is, of course, it's Saturday night into Sunday morning. So you do get a bit of a lie in tomorrow. Hello, Marino. Hope you and the family are well. I haven't dared mention this to you, but our 993 has gone off to a new owner. Now it's time for someone else to enjoy it. My period of guardianship has come to an end. GDD drivers, let's keep up with the points as they run. This is Ryan as they run Marine. Well, he is the only one of us who runs, actually, so that's pretty appropriate.
2: Yeah, GTD Pro standings really, really close. Seven different teams actually came into the weekend mathematically still alive. There were only 9 full-time teams this year, so think about that. 7 of 9 could at least harbor aspirations when the weekend began. Several of those have been eliminated subsequently, but it's really close at the front. As you can see right now, Neil Verhagen in third, but Nicky Katzberg in fifth, doing what he needs to do to keep that car in contention in the championship lead. But another contender is just behind him, and that's Chris Mies in one of the Mustangs. That's about 8 seconds behind, actually, not quite just behind, but very much keeping tabs on Nicky, who's thinking about the big picture right now.
0: And that is another one of our Porsche keys to the race, wasn't it, Ryan? The difference in the psychology and the approach of drivers who are in a championship battle as against those that aren't, because it has to be in the back of your mind. If you're battling, if you and I are battling and you're racing for a championship and you don't need to win the race and you're battling for third or fourth, and I haven't had a podium this year and I want that third position from you, well, it's kind of, you know what, a bust for me, but for you it might be a whole season's work that gets ruined.
2: I'm a little frightened by you right now, John.
0: You see me in the mirrors?
2: Yeah.
0: See me in the mirrors? I'm flashing the lights.
2: No, that's exactly it. And you know what I'm thinking, which is about preservation.
0: Yes.
2: It's about keeping the car in this position. Right now, Katzberg is doing exactly what he needs to do if he can stay in fifth with the one car running where it is for the next 9 hours and 23 minutes. They'll end up as champion. But for some of the other cars around them, that's not a consideration. So knowing what they know, knowing the thought process of those championship contenders, it is a possibility that those that aren't up there in the standings can take advantage of it, put their cars in positions they might not otherwise, knowing that the other driver is likely to back down.
1: Harry King in the number 77 AO Racing Porsche, having to weave back and forward on the straight, so potentially not got the tyres into the window that he really wants them to be. The track is drying quickly, but there are still damp patches everywhere, so maybe not quite able to generate the temperature and pressure. So on the straight, weaving back and forward to try and generate that very, very valuable temperature in the tyre.
0: That is going to be a skill all day today. I really think it is. It's not too long since I was up all night for the FIA World Endurance Championship at Fuji, and that was a rain, not rain, drying, rain, not rain type of race. It produced an incredible battle over just 6 hours. Are we going to see the same today? Because although we've got beautiful sunshine at the moment and you can grab the lawn chairs and sit outside and have a late breakfast or an early brunch right now, the skies around Braselton

0: and Michelin Raceway Road Atlanta are particularly threatening. And I don't think we've seen the last of the precipitation. The problem is that I'm uncertain, the teams are uncertain, and that makes it so hard, Ryan, to plan this race, because they like to plan the race from the 10 hours backwards. It changes, of course it does, but the changes are often known changes because you've had to adjust your pit strategy or whatever. Right now, you can't ask your pit strategy program to do anything because you don't know when the next tranche of rain's coming through.
1: Yeah, the rain is a great variable. The weather is a huge variable, and it's difficult to lock into any kind of strategy, whether it is back timing from the 10 hours or even looking at when the Endurance Cup points get paid out at hours 4 and 8. And there's a lot of work that is done typically on the front end trying to plan around those points paying marks. But if you don't know when the rain would come, and if you don't know how that will affect your strategy, then you're left having to operate on the fly.
0: If you're just joining us, first of all, where have you been for the last 40 minutes? Because it's been absolutely bonkers, in a very good way. The GTD battle has been thrown wide open. First of all, the Hartley Racing Aston Martin didn't get to the start and is still being worked on. And then the number 96 Turner BMW, also in the championship conversation, came in very slowly and has gone back to the paddock, which is where Neil Cole is right now. He's hunted them down. Agatha Christie, he said. Well done.
2: Yes, or maybe more Hercule Poirot. Now, I am with Robbie Foley, who is in the car. We saw him coming into the pit lane slowly. Robbie, what happened?
3: Yeah, I was actually out of the car. Francis was driving. But I just heard, basically, we lost water pressure initially, and obviously engine temp went crazy high as a result. Had to come in, try to diagnose. We got the car back now. These GT3 cars, there's a lot to get to everything in the engine, so we're pulling it all off. Of course, we'll try our best to get back out there, and hopefully the engine's okay. We don't know if we blew it up or if we can get some water pressure back in it. So we'll let you know in a little while.
2: And was there any sign of that before the start?
3: No. I did the initial start in the wet, and we wanted to get Francis in on the dry tires as the track dried, just to get some drive time in. Everything was going fine up until that point, so we don't really know the reasoning.
2: And for you as a team, sort of damage limitation now, what's the plan for the rest, if you can get it out on track?
3: Yeah, obviously, your first emotion is just heartbreak. It's horrible. Obviously, we had a great season where you were in the fight. Now, I'm not sure if the 27's on track or not, so we're fighting them for second in the championship. Crazier things could happen. We're just going to try to get back out there and give it our best, as always.
2: I just walked past the 27, which is about five doors down, and it's still here in the paddock being worked on, so both of you are here.
3: Yeah, obviously we've had a great season with 27, 57, 12, all racing really hard. All deserving winners of anything, right? So it sucks that we couldn't all fight it to the end. It's a bit of a shame. But as always, we're not going to give up here. The Turner guys and girls never give up, so we'll give it our best and let you know what happens.
2: Thank you, Robbie, and good luck.
3: Thanks.
0: Robbie Foley, what an absolute gentleman in the depths of his disappointment there. Still talking to Neil Cole for that driver database informed paddock report. There are 17 laps between the Turner Motorsports and the Zachary Robichon car at the moment. So they've still got an advantage. No sign of that heart of racing Aston Martin coming out. Hello to Rafi in Jakarta. The huge amount of people listening in the UK. Sarah Rigby, what have you done with yourself? Burn your hand. Hope you're going to be all right. Buckinghamshire, northeast of England, Scotland and Wales, all tuned in at the moment. Quite a lot of Irish listeners yesterday. And right across the continent of Europe. It's just coming up to 7 o'clock in the evening in Europe, 6 o'clock in the UK. Rafi in Jakarta, I've no idea, but I expect it's very late indeed. Well done for staying up. At Insa Radio with us, we're 23 minutes or thereabouts into this race. Ryan Marine, the two Fords travelling together at the moment in GTD Pro in 7th and 8th position. Chris Meese and Ben Barker behind the wheel on what looks to be a pretty dry back straight.
1: I think at this point, yes, and the sun has come out at least over the front straightaway here out the window. Everywhere online certainly looks dry, and the back straight from the onboard looks we're getting look dry as well. Change of position here between the Fords. That looked orchestrated with those two swapping positions. So before this lap, it was 65 ahead of 64, but I think Meese just gave way to Barker. Indeed, that is the case. So well, they'll turn Ben loose to see if he can track down the 911, which is ahead. That's Thomas Prining in the Manthei entry.
0: Saw Chris Meese earlier in the week. I assured him that there are no kangaroos here and that the groundsman's very particular about that. He took the joke. It was good. I was worried he might not and slap me around the head a bit. If you were watching our coverage or listening to our coverage of the Bathurst 12 hours at the start of the year, you will know why we were talking about that.
1: Yeah, unfortunately.
0: We can laugh about it now because nobody got hurt.
1: Yeah, except for the kangaroo.
0: Yeah, well,
1: it was
0: didn't look both ways.
1: No, it did not. And the funny story, I suppose, is Chris told me that his daughter had specifically requested he bring home a stuffed animal kangaroo from the trip. And he was sitting at the airport looking at them and thinking, no, I can't. And he got a koala instead.
0: He got a koala, yeah. That was the payoff to that story. Yeah. Absolutely. The other side of that is I was at City Motorsport Park the following week for the opening supercar round, and out in testing, very unusually at Sydney Motorsport Park, the old Eastern Creek circuit, there was a pocket of roos that hopped out during the testing right in front of the two Ford supercars, and they were joking that they were hunting for their lost friend, which is Bathurst camping sold out. I read yesterday. Hello, Richard Creel, Garth Tander, my two partners in crime for that. Coming up to the Bathurst 1000 at next weekend. Normally we get finished here and settle down and watch it, but there's a wet race between. Great end to the supercar season in Australia. Be tuned in for that next weekend, burning the midnight oil. What a time to be an endurance racing fan and to be able to take in all these races from around the world on the IMSA official YouTube channel, also on the video play at imsaradio.com and our new Sirius XM frequency as well for all the WeatherTech Sports Car Championship races. It's Sirius 252. There's been a bit of a reorganisation of the higher numbers of Sirius' sports coverage. They've grouped all the different leagues and conferences together and for this race. And I presume going forward as well, although I haven't heard about 2027 yet, we'll let you know in due course, of course. But if you have people who are so equipped, or you're listening to us on S2 at the moment and you need to go out, Sirius XM 252. 9 hours and 13 minutes to go, and this just starting, dare I say this, yeah, I mean, I'm going to say it, it's just starting to get into a little bit of rhythm, which we did not have because of those intermediate transitional weather conditions at the start, Ryan.
1: It was helter-skelter there in the first 20 minutes because no one was quite sure when the crossover point had been reached, and it was cars trickling in first in the handfuls and then in the dozens as the track clearly was dry enough to put on the slicks. Right now, though, as it settles in, Lawrence Vanthor's one I've got my eye on. He's starting to catch the two Acuras, which are saying goodbye here this weekend, and they've done so in a special way.
0: Yeah, they've got the fans. They've got names on there. Thank you, fans. It's an end for the moment, at least, to Mayshank and Acura. And their statistics, Ryan, are incredible. Just in the recent IMSA history, of course, we think about that. But Honda and Acura, Acura pretty much since it was formed as the premium brand of Honda has been involved in racing.
1: Yeah, it was racing in the old Camel Lights class of the old IMSA, and then we've seen them through the American Le Mans series into the current IMSA as well. And just look at what Meyer Shank has done. Over 400 starts in 250 races, so multiple cars in quite a few. The class wins, the podiums, the championships that they've been able to put together, and three times overall wins at the 24 Hours of Daytona, the Rolex 24, and maybe that first one the most important, because that's one that put this team on the map. It gave them the validity to go and pursue some of the manufacturer partnerships that have made them so successful over the past handful of years, first with Ford and then later with Honda, and that's carried over not just to sports cars, but what they've done in IndyCar, now a two-time Indy 500 race winning team as well, which will be the focus moving forward, but I know there's a special place in Mike Shank's heart for sports car racing.
0: The Mustang, the red, white, and black Mustang, number 16, off the track and continue just a moment or two ago. That was Sheena Monk, who was right in behind Brendan Arib when that happened. Just an update from Turner Motorsport. I'm indebted to the team for firing this through. It was a lower radiator hose that had come adrift and dumped all of the coolant. They are fixing that, refilling, and they're going to fire the engine up and make sure that all is good in terms of the engine itself, and then that car will get back out. Incredible storylines in that GTD category as the prototypes are fighting their way through traffic. Pina McKay, Lauren Heinrich sitting in that number 7 car, the car that he was meant to be racing all season, of course, or at least, sorry, in the Michelin Endurance Cup season. Sixth position with Jack Aitken, the man he's been battling with right in front of him, who goes just a tiny little bit wide down the inside into turn number 7. And is that a change of position there? It certainly was a mistake going into turn 6 by Aitken. Well, that's a battle of honour now rather than for the championship. Just going back to the GDDs though, considering how close that's been all year, how ironic that the racing gods in the final 10-hour race of the season should take two of the championship contenders out. We'll discuss that in a moment. Let's go down to Conquest Racing for a driver database informed pit lane report. Arjuna Kankapardi.
4: Lorenzo Patrese and Albert Costa joined by Alec Goodell. Alec, you're here with a team that's won at Motul Petit Le Mans. Slightly mixed weather conditions. How did you and the team approach the start of this race?
5: Yeah, I think it's the same as everyone. Just try and adapt to the conditions. You know, there's always something crazy that happens with the rain. We had some water that maybe caused a radio issue, but the team troubleshooted it really quickly. And so now just going into the plan.
4: You say going into the plan, but I feel like we're going into the unknown slightly with a bit cooler conditions than maybe we saw in practice. How are you looking at this weather that we've got right now?
5: Yeah, I think you just have to take it as it comes, you know, so we do have a plan for the race and we just adapt based on what the conditions present. Yeah.
4: And what does the plan mean? When are you getting in?
5: It should be in about 10 or 15 laps here. Yeah.
4: Go well.
5: Thank you.
0: Just going back to that GTD. I mean, we've had a close battle all year and then heavens above, just such bad luck. The Wynwood car goes underneath our feet right now, actually, and heads down towards turn one. They had a cracking start to the season. That has been their way in the last couple or 3 years. Fair to say that it didn't go their way in the middle part of the season, but they've come back really strongly in this last third.
6: Three in a row through Canadian Tire Motorsport, Part Road America and VIR. That really put the championship run back on the table again. It's been quite a fight back from Philip Ellis and Russell Ward, with Indy Doncha, their regular third driver for the longer races, coming in here for Moto Petit Le Mans. But now the Tower Events number 8 car, the LMP2 of John Ferrano, is in the tire barrier now.
0: Turn 1, that I think.
6: Oh dear.
0: Full course yellow, that'll be if it is, and it's straight out. Yes, it is turn 1. And this is not bad timing, give everybody an opportunity to look at the dry weather tyres that they put on a few laps ago now.
6: Well, I think they might well keep what they've got on because the tyre temperature will be a worry.
0: Yeah.
6: I think if you put new tyres on and you stay behind the safety car, the tyre temperature is not going to be there. I think we'll see drivers keep tyres on here.
0: Do you think?
6: Well, certainly for Harry King, because he seems to be struggling with the tyre temperature. The pace is fine, but when he's on the straights, he's weaving back and forth just to generate that little bit of extra temperature. John Ferrano's on the move on his own, so may well be able to get back to pit lane and get some repair under this full course caution. So may well actually get away with this, so to speak.
0: 9 hours and 7 minutes on the clock when that came out gives me the opportunity without missing any accident, incident or action to say hello to Thomas Murray, one of the great photographers that we have in sports car and motorsport racing. Well, he would have normally been at the bottom of the hill there. He'd have got a lovely look at that as the Tower Motorsport car went off the circuit. Was there a little touch there, or was it just the wiggle on the bump, Peter McKay?
6: I think he maybe got onto the wet patch, off the dry line and onto the wet patch on the edge of the road, and the car just couldn't hang on any longer through there. But he's got back going again. Quite a bit of superficial damage to the front of the car, but they're so modular, these, particularly these Orcas. They're an amazing endurance car, and the way that the teams can repair them so quickly, I think it's going to need the rear section to be changed as well. So Tower will be very quickly preparing a front and rear section for that car.
0: So hi to James Edmonds and to Thomas Murray, enjoying the coverage of the 29th running of MotoGP Le Mans. And I say that because it seems like yesterday when I first came here in 1998. We're a little bit early, but before the pits open, let's give you a snapshot of where we are after 55 minutes of running in the VP in-race update. And we'll start at the top of the GTP running. BMW Team WRT number 24 ahead of the two Acuras, 93 from 60. Then the two Porsche Penske Motorsports, 6 from 7. Jack Aitken, driver's champion. We can say that now, the number 31. Can we say that? Because if he got disqualified for a post-race tech infraction... No, I'm not even going there. And I'm not having a go, by the way, Wayland Cadillac, but somebody will pick me up on it on X. He's in sixth. Ross Gunn in seventh for Aston Martin Valkyrie. Eighth for the second of the BMWs, the 25 car Marco Wittmann. Cadillac Wayne Taylor Racing, ninth and tenth. And Kaelin Frederick started, having qualified the JDC Miller Motorsports 963. LMP2, Brian Herder Autosport, the 52 Oregon LMP07, of which this class is entirely comprised. United Autosports number 22, that's the dark blue, the more standard United Autosports colour in second place. Then Jeremy Clark for Inter Europol, green and yellow. TDS Toby Lutger, the 11 car, that's green and black Shopify colours. PJ Hyatt 99, that is the winged horse that is this weekend, that the character
6: Rocky the Pegasus.
0: You see, I don't buy that, because Pegasus was the name of the male winged horse.
6: But it's after the Mobile One Pegasus.
0: Pegasus is the name of the horse, not the name of the animal. It's a winged horse called Pegasus. But there you go. You know, I'm only quoting the historical or the so Pegasus was the horse's name, the winged horse's name. Where are we? AO Racing in sixth, George Kurtz in seventh for CrowdStrike, Pratt Miller Motorsports in eighth, and Era Motorsports in ninth. In GTD Pro, Corvette number 3 from AO 77, the Porsche in second, Mattia Drudy in third place for Carte Blanche, then Neil Verhagen, Paul Miller Racing, Corvette Racing by Pratt and Miller Four in fifth, sixth Thomas Prining for Manti in the more orange 911 this weekend. GTD, Philip Ellis for Winwood has Antonio Forgo for EF Corsa and Ferrari in second. In third place in GTD with a lot of GTD Pros and other vehicles between them, but they'll disappear, of course. Vassar Sullivan's Aaron Tielitz in the 12 Lexus, then the Lamborghini, Wayne Taylor Racing, Trent Hinman, Zachary Vanier, RS1, number 28, Porsche, Lone Star Racing, Mercedes, Lynn Hedenius in the number 80. There we go, with 2:09 and 2 minutes race of the race completed. The pits are open. That was your VP Racing update.
7: VP Racing, the official fuel, coolant and additives of IMSA.
4: Well, as the GTP car stormed down to pit lane, John, Contelli Tower Motorsports had to replace both the front and the rear, but they're having to do some repairs on the left rear suspension as well. Now, down to the pit crew in GTP, there is a driver change in the number 31. I believe that's Fred Vesti getting installed as Jack Aitken jumps out. Lots of scrub tyres in front of me as BMW Team WRT gets set to fire off the number 24. But Porsche Penske, who had a little less fuel coming into this pit window, tried to align their car to send that number 6 out. Already, Sheldon van der Linde is off and away. Behind him, the race on the pit road sees Porsche Penske come out in third, and Cadillac Whelan, John, getting boxed up and having to slot into line.
0: And I've got some bad news if you're a Turner Motorsport fan. Team have just let us know that the 96 has been retired. It spiked the engine temperature with that lower hose. So I'm afraid we will not see that championship contender in GTD out there. And we're still waiting for the Hart Racing Aston Martin. Zachary Robichon has not been out yet, so now
6: you wonder if that will be a similar fate after so many laps passing. Now
0: there is no penalty for coming back from so far down, but and in the pit lane a moment or two ago, the front left tyre changer for BMW number 24 actually lost the tyre out of his hand because he was clipped by the incoming Porsche Penske Motorsport 963. That tells you, Peter, how tight it is on pit lane. Now,
6: oh dear.
0: Is that penalty worthy? And if it is, who gets the penalty? Because it is that tight to get in and out the pit lane. Making sure that my first thought is the crew member or kit. We'll get you some news on that at the moment as the GTD field comes in to our junior counter party.
4: And it's a long pit lane, John. These GTD cars are split up quite a bit amongst the pit lanes, so I'll focus a bit on GTD Pro, although it's a lot of GTD cars that have found their pit stalls first, meaning we may have a bit of a reshuffle when we get to the class split. Here comes AO Racing, though. Peter's curious about what the 77 does. It's sticker tires going on, so clearly not too much concern about getting the Michelin tires up to temperature. Driver change for BMW Paul Miller Racing, as well as Lamborghini putting Sandy Mitchell in to the Temerario for Pfaff. Sandy told me that they are looking just to try and get as much as they can out of this race, and had some quiet confidence when I spoke to him a couple of days ago. Windward Racing lead off in GTD. Behind them, it's the Wayne Taylor Racing Lamborghini Huracan as we say goodbye to the V10. AO Racing, they're the ones that get up first in GTD Pro. But Brandon Miller Corvette able to get out in front of the Paul Miller BMW. Great job from the team.
0: There was some very, very tight siphoning in there and zipping in between gaps to get that through the RFID readers. Remember, we've already had Sally Jolich has had a 5-minute hold in the pit lane for clobbering that. That was very impressive driving. Well, Peter, you raised an eyebrow when Arjuna said brand new tyres there. It was pretty tight, by the way, from both of the Corvettes. The BMW Paul Miller Racing was down and started moving but couldn't get through. It was the Conquest Ferrari that actually got in between them, in fact.
6: And the number 3 Corvette lost a lot of time there, not able to find a way back into the queue, whereas the number 4 car, the championship contending car, did manage to squeeze in. Nicky Katzberg finding his way in there. It's like he was on rush hour traffic around Amsterdam there. I've experienced that. It's pretty heavy, so maybe that was where he got his experience from. Listen, to just find a little space.
0: Anybody who goes down to Atlanta on a Monday morning, Tuesday morning, Wednesday morning, Thursday morning, Friday morning, knows all about finding those little back. Hello to the family Tandy, all listening in the centre of England. The Bedfordshire Bullet, has he been installed yet? No, Harry King's still there.
6: No, it's Alessio Piccarello now.
0: So I wonder
6: if that's why they've decided to change tyres, so that you're not putting a driver in on used tyres, which generally doesn't work very well. So Harry King jumping out, we keep forgetting, I mean, it's easy to forget that this is his first season in IMSA, first time here at Motul Petit Le Mans, but he's got so comfortable in that car and in such a competitive field in GTD Pro. But hopefully we'll try and find out from him what was the idea there, weaving back and forward, trying to keep that temperature. I presume it's temperature and pressure of the tyre, but we'll see how Alessio Piccarello goes. So we'll have to wait a little bit longer to see the 2015 overall winner of Petit Le Mans, Nick Tandy, when he did that in a GT car.
0: Yeah, and don't forget, we reset the field many times there, and therefore he and
6: Patrick Pelé,
0: wasn't it, driving as a pair.
6: They had the option of Richard Leitz. He was entered in the car, but he never got on board.
0: No. So every time there was a full course yellow, they had to go back behind. Even though they were leading the race, they had to go back behind the whole of the prototype field and fight their way back through again, all the DPIs, which was absolutely incredible. They must have passed the DPI field four or five times in that race.
6: They started right down the back of the grid too.
0: Yep.
6: So yeah, one of those great stories.
0: You know the story about the car, don't you? I must have told you the story about the car.
6: About Patrick Pelé buying it.
0: Well, Patrick Pelé, at the time it was Frank Stefan Valliser, who was the head of Porsche and 911 in the motorsport side of things. And Patrick Pelé had said, hey look, if we win, can I buy the car? We went Petit Le Mans. And Patrick Pelé meant class victory, of course. And Frank said, yeah, if you win, you can have it. But, you know, Patrick said, no, class win. No, overall win, says the boss. And, of course, they did win overall. So Pelé kept them to it. And fair play, they sold the car to him. Apparently he'd asked Tandy, and Tandy's told me that this is true, shall we go halfies on this car? And Nick said, don't be daft, they're never going to let us buy it. They did let them buy it, but Nick didn't go in on it, and Pelé bought the car. And the next time I saw it was at Rennsport, and it hadn't fired up for years, and literally the Porsche mechanics and engineers went to it, checked everything, warmed it up, fired it up, and off it was doing the parade laps.
6: And you know what's really cool? The team that were running the car was AO Racing.
0: Yes, it was.
6: Who now drives for it. It's funny. Very serendipitous.
0: Yeah. Let's go down to the pit lane and to Arjuna Kankapati.
4: Harry King is out of skeleton Rexy for today. Harry, the commentators have seen you weave quite a lot as we got onto the dry tyres. What was that about?
8: I mean, yeah, firstly, is when you go on a cold tyre, you've got to bring out the temperature, but also it's tyre pressure. In IMSA, we have a strict regulation on tyre pressures. So, you know, when you're doing a lot of fuel saving, you take a bit of energy out of the tyre, which then brings the tyre pressures down. So, you know, we have to compromise a bit of energy saving, bring up the tyre pressures a bit more to then meet the regulation, the threshold. Once we did that, then we could continue doing our thing, but we've got to get our tyres into that window firstly. So, yeah, that's probably why you saw me weaving down the straights and throwing away a bit of lap time, but you know, this is the margins that you play with in IMSA, and to be honest, the stint from my side with the car performance was very, very good. So I'm very happy with what the team have done. Of course, having a quick car in a day is one thing, but we need to be faster in the last 2 hours of a race when the sun sets. So,
4: forgive me for asking maybe a silly question, but if you slightly raise the tyre pressures at the start of the stint, is that better at the start but a compromise at the end?
8: You got it exactly right. And the temperature came up a lot outside, the ambient and track temperature, so actually, when the sun began to come out, the tyre pressures matched perfectly. So the team did the right call there. We just had to get through that little bit of window where the clouds were coming over. And then once the sun came out, you know, we're back onto full form again. So, yeah, what you say is right there. You start on a lower pressure at the start, you're going to be struggling at this initially, but you'll be there at the end. So that was our goal.
4: Thanks, Harry.
8: Cheers. Good to speak to you.
0: Harry King, as we're coming back to green. And by the way, Felix Tandy, thank you for saying hi back to the television. I heard you all the way over here in Atlanta. Green flag is in the air, and we are racing once again. 8 hours, 52 minutes on the clock. It's a great restart for Sheldon van der Linde, who restarted in the lead. Acura in second, but it is now in Heinrich up into third, ahead of Tom Blomqvist. Earl Bamber down to fifth in that number 31 car on the pit stop shuffle. Then Lawrence Vanter in sixth as they cross the line. It was Brian Herd at Autosport and Misha Goitberg in LMP2 that led Jeremy Clark from into Europol. And Daniel Goldberg and Phil Fayer, 22-2 for United Autosports. Then Eor Racing in the number 99, whatever it is and whatever we're calling it. It's Greek mythology, for goodness sake. And Alessio Picariello, the Eor Racing driver, at the head of GPD, Paul, ahead of Nicky Katzberg for Corvette and Paul Millett Racing in third, Peter.
6: Now we have our answer on that quite scary incident with the number 6 Porsche coming in and clipping the wheel out of the hand of one of the BMW mechanics. Penalty, drive-through penalty for the number 6 Porsche Penske Motorsport car for that incident. And
0: I could have seen that going either way, because the mechanic is running into the path of the car. The driver's sitting on the left-hand side of the car. He can't see that.
6: Very
0: and he's
6: difficult.
0: The, and he's,
6: you're right.
0: And he's the next
6: call.
0: Pit down. I understand why it's been called that way, but I think you've got to say it was a bit of bad luck for the number 6, because there was, I mean, first of all, there's nothing intentional there, and all they're trying to do is get into their pit lane when somebody runs out carrying a tyre. So I'm going to see it going either way.
6: Also a stop plus 60 for John Field, who competed in the very first Motul Petit Le Mans. He's won it a few times in his category, but a stop plus 60 for the Intersport team there, running the red light at the end of pit lane, and then a drive through on top of that for leaving equipment attached. So not the best pit stop, unfortunately, for Intersport.
0: And they did an improper pass around as well, so they'll get a 2-lap penalty for that as well. A stop plus 2 minutes and 38 seconds. Not been a great few minutes for the number 37, called three times on three separate penalties.
6: Oh dear.
0: Yeah.
6: Still, 8 hours and 49 minutes to go.
0: Peter Mackay looking on the bright side. Absolutely brilliant. Let's go down to Arjuna for a driver database informed pit lane report.
4: Well, on the restart, John, the number 45 Wayne Taylor Dex Imaging Lamborghini had come into pit lane. They topped off the fuel only a second or two, but a crew member spent a couple of moments with the driver doing something in the car. Team has told me they had a couple of errors that they wanted to clear, so just ran through the reboot process, effectively Control-Alt-Delete, and send the car back out.
0: Nothing better than a good three-fingered salute when the electronics aren't working. I had a bit of a scary moment yesterday, actually, when my studio computer decided it wasn't going to restart, even after a couple of hard reboots, and it came back after the old control alt delete, and it's working perfectly now. At IMSA Radio, if you want to get in touch with us, my goodness, babe, plenty of you are tuning in at various times around the world. Good to have your company at Sirius XM 252. Those of you of a certain age will remember the Irish-based long-wave pop music station from, 15 or 20 years ago, maybe a bit more than that now, actually, Atlantic 252. So that makes that one easy for me to remember. Before your time, Peter, I would imagine.
6: I think so. I'm not familiar with it.
0: 30 years ago, I've been told by Tim Gray up in London.
6: The championship-leading GTD machine of Windward Racing, Philip Ellis has jumped out, Russell Ward jumping in. But I want to draw attention to the car in second place in GTD, Zachary Vanier, the number 28 RS1 Porsche, started quite reasonably back in the pack, up to second place, and they're on strategy. They have not short-filled the car. Their fuel is exactly where it should be.
0: Pass for the lead in GTD Pro just a moment or two ago. So it was a short stay at the front of the field for AO Racing in the Porsche number 77, as Nicky Katzberg has gone back to the front of the field and the top of the timing screen. Sorry, Peter, go ahead.
6: No, I did just that closed off the point that RS1 from starting deep in the pack. They've done a great job. Zachary Vanier here in IMSA MotoGP Le Mans debut has raced here in the Porsche Carrera Cup North America in the past, in fact, as soon as last year. But great opportunity for him. We've seen him actually in the Pfaff Lamborghini earlier in the season at Long Beach. But what a top job he's doing right now. And already, actually, 5 seconds up the road from Adam Adelson in third place for the Wright Motorsports team, car number 120. But it's Russell Ward who leads in that category. And GTD Pro, well, we've got four manufacturers in the top four fighting there, all with top level drivers in there. That's what we love to see.
0: Porsche Penske Motorsport, Laurent Fanteur coming in to serve the drive through for the pit lane incident, as they have to do. And as we settle into some pace after that first full course yellow, it's a very warm welcome to Matthew Cabe, who's the CEO of Michelin North America. Matthew, welcome to Michelin Raceway Road Atlanta, to the Michelin Tower, and to Motul Petit Le Mans. We've got a decent-ish view here.
9: Right here. It's a great view. We can see the Michelin man right there in front of us, and the whole lane. It's great.
0: Bebenden looking well for over 100 years old.
9: You know, 135. He's doing pretty well. Yeah. You're right. He's pretty fit.
0: First of all, thank you for everything that Michelin does for racing, not just here in America, but around the world, and for your support of our broadcasts as well. I'll ask the big question first. Why do Michelin go racing? It's not an insubstantial investment in time and money. You've been doing it for your whole history. What do you get out of it? Why do you do it? And who benefits?
9: You're exactly right. So we've been doing it since the beginning. 135 years we started there. When you think about Michelin, Michelin is innovation. And what better place to come and test the best products that we can put on the road than right here? We really get immediate feedback. And what we're able to do is take what we learn here and then on Monday morning take it right back in and put it in the tires that we put on the street. So who benefits? All the fans here and everybody that is driving a car every day.
0: Is that real? That's not just some marketing spiel, Max. So I've got Pilot Sport 4s on my car coming up for a change, actually. 27,000 miles on. They've done really, really well. So the tyres that are on my car have... We're not seeing they're the same as the tyres that are on the number 57 AMG here, which is going through turn one in a cracking battle in GTD. We're not seeing that same, but the learnings, the technologies, what benefit am I getting from what these guys are doing out here?
9: Perfect question. You know, we have about 150 people here supporting the track. And those 150 people, their day job, most of them is either manufacturing the tyre or designing the tyre. So they leave here on the weekend. They go back in. When I say they go back in, they really go back into the office, and they are taking what they learned over the weekend and putting it back into the tire. So we can take all of the data that you know we collect, and we can really help us to build our simulation tools to be able to go back and figure out the dynamics. And the dynamics of a road track tell us exactly what's going to happen in our daily life.
0: Mm. And endurance racing, I presume, gives you some of the best data that you can get, because it's not everybody can drive a Penske Porsche prototype like Lauren Heinrich in the number 7 car.
9: I certainly can't.
0: I don't think I could get in, or if I could, I'd never get out again, as he's going down towards 10A at the moment. But how does that information filter through, and what sort of timeline does that take?
9: So, you know, when you talk about the tires that are on your car, we obviously, when we take the endurance sport tire that we launched earlier this year, we're able to take the dynamics out of that and, you know, in many cases, apply that over the course of the next 2 years and have it on the street. And we've got new products coming out, and we're taking that real data, and taking off these real cars. And that's the other thing about this sport, especially endurance racing. We have the opportunity to have vehicles that are not so dissimilar to what we drive every single day. So the translation is not so far.
0: And down at the bottom of the hill, we have got a gravelly moment. I think that's the number 2 United Autosport car.
6: It is indeed.
0: Turn 10. And we'll go full course caution here, Peter.
6: Unfortunately, Phil Fair into the gravel at turn 10AB, and that is deep in there, so he's going to need a hand to get pulled out of there. The door popping open, he's waving the marshals. The rear tyres are spinning around, and I know these Michelin tyres are good, but they have their limits. Yeah.
9: These aren't exactly the off-road tyres.
0: Yeah, absolutely right. So slick tyres, of course, for the dry weather operation. We don't have intermediate options here, so quite a difficult choice, I would assume, at the start of the race for all of the teams here, and being helped by your engineers who are attached to all the teams.
9: Yeah, absolutely. You know, our engineers are in the booth with all of these teams and helping them to make that decision, so they know what's best for them, so that they can figure out how they're going to compete. And when it comes time for them to be able to move to the slicks, the engineers are there working with them to figure out, okay, this is the right time.
0: I just want to go back to the track to street aspect of what you do, because all the time in motorsport, we are looking for a performance advantage. And you're saying that that data gets passed on to the street tyres, etc. You've done something really interesting as a tyre company recently, because working with IMSA, and indeed at the FIAWEC as well, which uses the same tyres by and large for the prototypes, at least for what we've got here, you've actually cut down the allowance of tyres that these guys are using. Now, most tyre suppliers in the series would say, we want to sell more tyres,
9: right,
0: not less. But you guys have gone the other way. Is that because of the fact you want to make it more relevant to us on the road? Like I say, I've got 27,000 miles on my Pilot 4 S-Sports on a 480 horsepower sports car. That's pretty good.
9: It's pretty good. It's spot on, but, you know, part of our mission is also sustainability. So when you buy those Pilot Sports, you want to be able to last longer. But a big part of the sustainability is being able to hold those tires on for longer and longer. So I know you'd be happy if we could get that 24,000 up to 28,000,
0: yeah,
9: maybe even above that. This is the place where we can test that, and it's part of the mission. And what I'm really appreciative for of IMSA is they push us. IMSA is a partner with us, and they're saying, listen, you say sustainable, let's make sure that we're making ourselves down that road together, and we're really pushing in that way.
0: So sustainable in terms of fewer tyres made, but sustainable too in what the tyres are made out of. Tell me how that works. When I hear sustainable content, is that stuff that isn't carbon-based? Is it stuff that used to be tyres or something else in the past? What's that mix there?
9: So it can be things that used to be tyres in the past, absolutely. You can take tyres and you can get some carbon black out of that, and you can use that. It can be rice hulk. Rice silk. Yeah. We can take that. We can take orange peels and sunflower seed. You can take all of these different things, and we're able to get the oils out of those, or we're able to take the different compounds and make fillers out of them, and it really goes into the products they make. So you're right. The new tire that we launched, the Endurance Pilot, is 50% renewable and recyclable.
0: How much rubber is in a racing tire now?
9: I don't know that off the top of hand. Sorry.
0: Not as much as it used to be, I presume, having said that, because you're using these sustainable and renewable. By the way, next time I peel an orange, do I have to keep hold of that for you and
9: please,
0: hand it over to
9: please,
0: you next time?
9: Please send it to us in South Carolina, and we'll try to reintegrate those back for you.
0: I find that extraordinary that you're pushing yourselves so hard. What's the next big step forward then? If we've made that clearly. We all just forget about tyres, don't we, in our everyday lives? It's just the round black things on the corner. So what's the next big step? You've already come a long way in the last 135 years. Where do we go next?
9: So you mentioned it a little bit. The weight of the tyre is one area. So as you're able to reduce the weight, you're able to increase fuel efficiency, which these guys care about a lot. So if we can reduce fuel efficiency, if we can increase rolling resistance or decrease rolling resistance,
0: yeah,
9: so that we can make it, again, even more efficient, there's a lot of opportunities here that we can continue this journey and make it even better than what we have today. There's a lot left for us to do.
0: I like that. Matthew, thank you very much for being with us. Matthew Cape, CEO of Michelin North America. Keep doing that black magic with the black things on the corner. And I know they don't have to be black, but I feel quite confident that they still are. Thank you, Matthew. Thank you for joining us. Oh, brilliant stuff. Are you peeling your oranges in a different way now, Peter McKay?
10: Now we know what the Michelin man has for his morning
0: snack. For his
10: snack.
0: Breakfast.
10: Yeah,
0: yes, absolutely.
10: It's oranges. So, yeah, it's fantastic, isn't it, to hear all those things there, all those developments. And, of course, the Michelin man, the Grand Marshal today,
0: yeah,
10: here at Motul Petit Le Mans. In fact, there's been a lovely statue of him put up at the entrance to the track.
0: Yeah, I
10: saw
0: that.
10: So he greets everyone as they all drive in, which is very nice, with his very friendly wave.
0: There's been no action whilst Matthew was talking to us.
10: There was one.
0: Right.
10: There was one. in the RS1 Porsche, Zachary Vanier managed to get a pass done on Russell Ward and move into the GTD lead just as Matthew was sitting down, in a whole gaggle of traffic everywhere. As Vanier,
11: as the full course yellow came out?
10: No, prior to that.
11: Okay, right.
10: Yeah,
11: okay.
10: Yeah. So great move. Zachary Vanier showing exactly why he was selected by Porsche Motorsport North America to go to the Junior Shootout last year.
0: Hello to Kevin Swinley. He's just got home after a glorious day at Alton Park. Greg Cesaroni, I think that's how we'd say that. Subject of Michelin road tyres, I've had 50,000 miles on Pilot Sport 4S. Granted, mostly highway miles, but alignment, tyre pressures and religiously rotating every 5,000 miles really goes a long way. Thank you, Greg.
10: Wow, I can't say I've got them even halfway there. Well, that's maybe more about me than the tyre.
0: I think that's the weight of the Mackay right foot, actually.
10: Yeah,
0: driver database, inform pit lane report. Arjuna has some snippets for us.
4: Well, a couple of things, John, that I've been noticing. One, there's a couple of cars that have been picking up streaks of Georgia red clay on the side of their car. Risi Competizione and Inception Ferraris in both cases, most catching my eye. But one other thing that I did note, a slightly slow pit stop for RLL team McLaren in one of the previous pit stop cycles. Had a chat with the team. They said that Max Esterson may be slightly out of position. But again, John, the margins in this level matter so much. Slightly out of position meant that they had to slightly rejig the car to try and get it back into the spot where the fuel hose would connect, and a couple of crucial seconds lost, but fortunately at the start of the race rather than at the end of the race.
0: Thanks, Arjuna. So Sheldon van der Linde will lead the cars back to the green flag. BMW number 24 from Nick Yellerly and Acura Mashank Racing. Lauren Heinrich in third position for Porsche and Penske Motorsport number 7. The top 6 made up by Tom Blomqvist for Acura and Earl Bamber for Cadillac Whelen and Ross Gunn. Still there with the screaming Valkyrie. Misha Goitberg for Brian Hurt at Autosport, the 52 Orica from Inter-Europol. Yellow and green, 43. Jeremy Clark has been in from the start. Dan Goldberg for United Autosport, the number 22. Dark blue car is third. Fourth, AO Racing. Fifth, TDS. And sixth, CrowdStrike. GTD Pro, Corvette. And the number 4 car just got past Alessio Picardiello in the Porsche before the yellow came out. Conor DeFilippi for Paul Miller Racing now, and the number 1 car in third for BMW. Carte Blanche, Marco Sorensen and Alexander Sims, and Chris Meeks making up the top of the GTD Pro. Then it's RS1, Winward, Vassar Sullivan and Wright Motorsport as we go back to green with 8 hours 34 and 42, 41, 40, 39 on the clock. Fairly demure restart now from the front of the field. Nobody pulling out a line, nobody trying to do anything silly, and getting back up to speed.
10: I think there'll definitely be always an eye on the tyre pressure. It was a great interview with Arjuna and Harry King, and thank you for Harry being so honest with us about how the tyre pressures work and how you have to get that just right. And if we get rain later on, that's going to come into play again, and as the ambient temperature drops away, that's going to be important. And I think throughout the field, the drivers are just keeping that in mind and waiting for the car to come to them. Just as I say that, one of the Triarzi Ferraris has just nudged through, and all contact also between the DXD Corvette and the Myers Riley Ford Mustang coming up towards turn 3 and 4. That's the Sheena Monk car in getting into a little bit of argy-bargy. So just as I say, they're all taking their time. They do the exact opposite.
0: Yes. Both have continued from that little off at turn one. The leaders are there now. And we have the DXDT Corvette with a little bit of non-standard front aero on that car at the moment for Sally Yolish. Well, is that another Michelin piece that he's hit there? He clobbered the RFID reader and got a stop and hold. He's not endearing himself to either WeatherTech or Michelin or whoever's advertising holding that is, because he's showing the wrong side of that at the moment. That's quite a nice silhouette of a, looks like a wolf's head on the right-hand side of that as he goes through that. You know, one of those street artists that do those thing with scissors. Look, that's a wolf's head, isn't it? It absolutely, absolutely is.
10: He's trying to do what Bryce Ward did in the Michelin Pilot Challenge race yesterday and trying to almost come to a stop to get rid of the banner, because if you run any longer with it like that, the temperature in the car will be going up all the time. It's so important to get the airflow through the car to keep the temperature running where it should be, but it's still, it's pretty persistent right now on the front of this Corvette.
0: He's been given the black flag with the orange disc in to remove the wolf's head or llama head or whatever it is on the front of that car. He's losing time as well because he's clearly not up to speed. The worry from the team will be, Peter Mackay, that that's blocking pretty much all of the air intake to the front end of that Corvette. Engine not there anymore, of course. Hasn't been for a wee while. It's behind the driver. So it just went off. It was a WeatherTech board this time. And Shane and Monk managed to with two
10: double.
0: Yeah, he missed the one in the middle, though. He's not going to get full points for that.
10: It seemed that both Sally Yorlich and Shane and Monk he's almost come to a complete stop.
0: There
10: it goes. Oh dear. Oh my word.
0: Oh, he's going to be in trouble for that.
10: That is about the worst possible place you could leave it.
0: Just over the top of
10: over,
0: a brow.
10: Over a very, very steep crest. That is, that is not going to be looked on very fondly.
0: Now, does he still have to come to the pit lane this time? Because black and orange means you have to come in immediately. Following him in, full course yellow to come out.
10: Ah, that's so clever.
0: Full course yellow.
10: Meyershank Racing.
0: Brilliant.
10: Oh, wow. That is
0: brilliant.
10: That is
0: brilliant,
10: very
0: brilliant,
10: clever.
0: Brilliant.
10: Both at Meyershank Racing cars thinking that's going to go full course yellow. Now, did they get in though before the full course yellow came out? So if they did, they're going to get a big bonus here of fuel.
0: Oh, that is absolutely incredible. Full course yellow came out at 39 and 43 seconds back. Nick Yellerly got in 1 second before that. Tom Blomqvist was 2 seconds after, but he was committed to the pit lane. So he will be allowed that stop, because the 2 seconds to where the mark is, where you're short in the pit lane, he will be allowed that pit stop. That is absolute strategic genius.
10: Why are you going, guys? Stay here. Have some more of those amazing performances in pit lane. Meyershank Racing pulling a blinder there.
0: BDO's no strategy.
10: It's an
0: award,
10: early contender
0: but for that.
10: And why is that important? It means that they can top up with fuel, and when others come in, they will then cycle to the front and start to have the restart with, albeit, yes, the same amount of fuel as the others, if they pit, but at the front of the field. To give you an idea how the others are doing, roughly between 6, depending on the car, 65 to 70% of their usable fuel. So some may come in, some may not.
0: We'll get a word with Tom Blomqvist in a moment. IMSA, by the way, are considering looking at virtual safety cars or code 60s for just these type of incidents, so you don't have to cycle through the full course yellow and the safety car procedures. I understand why, but it's a part of, I'm reading Jeremy Shaw's script at the moment. It's a part of American racing to be able to do that and be clever and do that. If we just neutralised it with a code 60 or a virtual safety car, you wouldn't have had quite the same effect. Neil Cole is standing down in the Acura pit with Tom Blomqvist alongside him. That was smart, Neil. Very, very smart indeed.
2: Yeah, there was a lot of backslapping going on down here. Tom, first of all, talk us through that stint and the strategic masterclass that the commentary booth is absolutely in high praise of.
11: Yeah, I mean, great call there to beat the light, get in before for the yellow there. So obviously we practice it well. We have calls for these sorts of things. So good job by the guys. It wasn't an easy start to the race, obviously, with the weather. Being out front early was good. Being able to just control everything there with the wet tires was fine. Then maybe didn't pit on the perfect lap. Got cycled back there, and a little bit unlucky with one of the stops earlier, getting stuck behind a slower P2 on the way in. But other than that, clean start, and obviously now we'll probably cycle back towards the front with the sister car. So good job.
2: Can you give us inside the cockpit and inside into what it's like when the track starts wet and then it very quickly is dry, and what's going on with the grip levels?
11: Yeah, I mean, these wet tires are extremely good in those conditions, so the grip level was honestly pretty high, pretty impressive, really. It was just like managing the crossover. Obviously, outlaps here are very tricky, very slippery for me. I mean, I didn't want to risk too much. It was tricky. But we made it through so far, and still so far to go. So yeah, we're in a good position.
2: Thank you. Thanks, Tom.
4: And now we wait for the GTPs, the LMP2s, to come.

0: Trying to get laps back that will stay out and circulate behind the pace car. Here they come. BMW leads the field, but they're all stacking up. Porsche Penske number 7, Whelen Cadillac number 31, already alongside each other as they slide into the transition lane and then into the boxes. Alex Riberas jumps into the heart of racing Aston Martin Valkyrie, and Kevin Estra jumps into the number 6 Porsche Penske Motorsports 963. No other driver changes through the pit lane. It's a very good stop for the number 10, who's going to slingshot alongside of BMW Team WRT. But some magic from Cadillac Woodland Energy only, John, and they exit first on the race off of pit lane.
1: Interesting choice for Daniel Goldberg and Phil Thayer, both staying out. Now, I can understand Phil Thayer staying out because he wants to try and get a lap back. But if he's going to get a lap back, the team car has to come into the pit lane. And he hasn't done that. That's interesting. Nick Yelly and Colin Brown, of course, will cycle back through. I mean, the fact that it was a short yellow last time around, pit lane not opening, Peter, actually makes that Mayshank Racing call even more spectacularly good.
2: It does, yeah. And think how quick you've got to calculate those things. If you're on the pit wall, to make that call, seeing the Corvette pulling to almost to a stop on one of the fastest part of the racetrack and dumping a barrier, an advertising boarding on a blind crest, the presence of mind of knowing exactly where their car is on track, knowing to the second when they could get in to beat the light. They took a bit of a risk, I think. It could have gone wrong, actually. It was a calculated risk, and it pulled off. And no wonder, as Neil said, there was a lot of backslapping going on. Well done
1: there. The worst thing that could have happened, if they'd been told they were late, they would have been asking IMSA straight away, are we in, are we in? If they'd been told they were late, they would have just transitioned the pit lane without stopping and gone straight back out again. You don't get a penalty for that.
2: Yeah. Mm-hmm.
1: So, yes, they timed it right, and it looked like it was tight, as we'll see the GTs coming in now, headed by a Corvette that doesn't seem to have a set of headlights on. It's got a set of Dean Nortis lights on, as is the Porsche behind them. Let's get back down to the pit lane for the GT pit stops.
0: Let's see how this all cycles through then as they storm their way down. Sticker tires for the most part when I look up and down the pit wall. But here comes the GTD Pros, led by the number 4, which enters this pit cycle with about a 10% energy deficit. So they may have a little bit longer to sit in this pit lane, but the pit crews go to work. No driver changes that we can see. And in fact, no tires at all for AO Racing or for the RLL Team McLaren. Couple of teams doing something different. AO Racing out in front of Carte Blanche. But still, even with all of this drama, Corvette Pratt and Miller, BMW Team Paul Miller, able to get out, but with the pit exit light closed, John, there's a traffic jam at the end of pit lane here, and I'm honestly not quite sure in what order they'll shuffle out.
1: It's the Corvette, followed by the Porsche, and then everybody else trying to squeeze through. Fair play for whoever was behind the wheel of the first Corvette to get down there, because in all the excitement, Peter, it's always very easy to miss that red light at the end of pit lane.
2: Yeah, there's a big gackle there in GTD Pro, and as Arjuna said, the AO Porsche number 77 not taking tires because, of course, they put fresh ones on at the previous pit stop when Alessio Piccarello was installed behind the wheel of that car.
1: I think the Pfaff Motorsports Temerario stayed out there, Peter.
2: Yes, they did, yes. I was just about to mention that, actually. Yes, Andy Mitchell aboard the Pfaff Lamborghini Temerario. Last race for Pfaff Motorsports. Lots of fans getting Pfaff merch in the fan zone earlier on. Although they might not be in the series next year, there's still plenty of fans of the
1: Plaid favourite. Yeah, absolutely.
2: Yeah, and hopefully, maybe, you never know, in the future we see them back again.
1: By the way, if you're going to head up there during the race and have a wander through lots of fantastic displays, make sure you pop in to where you can pre-order Peter Mackay's new book on the RS Spider.
2: Yes, yeah, Bull Publishing, who published the book. They've got a stand in the midway in the fan zone, and for the first 100 customers pre-ordering, they will receive a signed RS Spider limited edition poster.
1: Excellent, well done.
2: So make sure you get yourself one of them. And you know what the great part is? It's right across from them is the Acura display, which is superb, and they've got some of their old race cars there, including the ARX-01

0: which made the RS Spider's life so difficult through 2007 and 2008. So it's a little bit of nice serendipity there as well, having those having the rival just across from the booth.
1: It is a weighty tome. How many pages, Peter?
0: 420.
1: Yeah.
0: About 100, and without captions, about 110,000 words.
1: Right.
0: And
1: a six-year labour of love.
0: A six-year project, yeah. Yeah.
1: I noticed you didn't call it a labour of love.
0: Yeah.
1: The title, how easy or difficult was it to get the title?
0: Oh, we had like 15 different choices because everyone's putting, you know, between myself, Daniel Klein, who is, I mean, the project would not have made it without him. And also with Jeff and Jody from Bull Publishing and the folks at Porsche Museum, because it's a Porsche Museum edition book, has its own Porsche part number as well. We came to lighter, smarter, faster, because that's three words that truly describe the car.
1: The heart of racing have got Dudu Barrichello, Zachary Robichon and Tom Campbell's car back on the track. This is the first time under race conditions that that car has been running. It is 64 laps down. It is 17 laps down on Turner Motorsport in the battle for position in the category. That's Turner Motorsport number 96, overheating, lost a bottom hose and will not continue. So if they can do 17 laps, they will go ahead of them on the timing. Let's do a quick VP in race update. We'll start in GTD. Robert McGuinness, Triassi Competition, 0:23. Leads for Ferrari ahead of Russell Ward behind the wheel of the 57. Mercedes leading that championship as it stands. Then Frankie Montecalvo for Vassar Sullivan Racing. It's Wright Motorsports, RS1 and Conquest Racing next up for the top six. Two Porsches in the top six there. GTD Pro, Sandy Mitchell stayed out. Faf Motorsports, Temerario leads in their final outing in the IMSA Championship. Dragon Speech Corvette second for Casper Stevenson. That's better than they've been doing all weekend. Triassi in third, Corvette in fourth, and Alessio Picariello in fifth position. In LMP2, Daniel Goldberg for United Autosports number 22, Misha Goikberg for the 52, Brian Herder in the Europol, still Jeremy Clark. Has he superglued himself to that seat? He's not letting anybody else have a go at the moment. Then it's Toby Lütke for TDS. In the top six is Eor and CrowdStrike. And it's Nick Yellerly and Colin Brown. Brilliant, brilliant, brilliant piece of strategic thinking. Saw the opportunity and dived into the pit lane. An early BDO nose strategy contender there. That was genius stuff. There's so much going on to get those guys in so quickly. Earl Bamber in the third position for Cadillac Whelan, number 31. Then the two BMWs, 24 from 25. Sheldon von der Linde from Philip Eng. Philippe Albuquerque for Cadillac Wayne Taylor Racing's number 10 car is in sixth position. The top 10, Porsche Penske Motorsport, number 7. JDC Miller Motorsport, number 5. Aston Martin, Heart of Racing, Alex Riberas is the top 10. And Louis Delatraz, with all 11 cars still on the lead lap in GTP. He has the Cadillac Wayne Taylor Racing number 40 in 11th, and Ryan Marine is back alongside me.
2: Yes, I am. Good lunch.
1: Afternoon.
2: Yes.
1: What was lunch then?
2: It was barbecue chicken, some chopped brisket, had a salad, no complaints.
1: Do you have photographic evidence of the salad? Because just saying you have a salad doesn't count as eating your greens.
2: No. That could be a problem.
1: Well,
2: the news about the Heart of Racing getting their GTD car out. Prior to that, they had not turned a lap, so they would not have gotten starting points.
1: Yeah.
2: So even though it's going to be very difficult, nigh on impossible, to overhaul Russell Ward and Philip Ellis for the lead, or for that matter, Robbie Foley and Patrick Gallagher for second, this could be what they need to preserve third place, which is where they are right now. I should say where they were coming into the weekend. By taking the start, they're guaranteed points for 18th. That's 130 points. And as long as Aaron Tielitz and Ben Peterson don't finish fifth or better, they should hold on to that third place in the standings at the end of the year.
1: Back to green flag racing after that strategic masterclass from Meyershank Racing. Great to hear the cars going past us here on the start-finish line, the Ford Racing Global Broadcast Centre. What a jump away it was for Nick Yellerly. Colin Brown sitting in second. Heads the rest of the field. And the circuit now pretty much entirely dry. I think one of the problems we didn't actually talk about early on, it'd be interesting to hear from one or two more of the starting drivers. Yes, we did have rain, and for a moment it was quite heavy. But I would like to know how green the track has gone back to now. How much of the week's worth of accumulated evolution and rubber did that short but sharp shower take away from the track grip?
2: It's a really good question that I don't have an answer to, certainly. But you're right, that'd be a good one to hear from some of the drivers. And also, not just what it does to the handling of the cars, but what it does for tire wear. Because as the rubber goes down, tire wear tends to improve. Internecine battle between Porsches, Wright Motorsports and RS1 side by side at the bottom of the hill in turn 10. And it's RS1 that wins out in this battle. That was for fourth place in GTD. Adam Adelson dropping that position there to Zachary Vanier. We heard Peter singing his praises earlier in the broadcast, and well deserved. Vanier only found out he was doing this race a couple of days ago, and meanwhile, the car got out on track, but it's not moving very quickly. The heart of racing, Aston in strife once again.
1: Yeah, slow for Zachary Robichaud. Can he get that car back? The car, if you are just joining us, the car had a precautionary engine change before qualifying on Friday, so overnight Thursday into Friday effectively, because they thought they were using a little bit too much engine oil on the first engine that was in there. They didn't want to do qualifying with it and then change it and not have time to test it. But we said at the time, I think it was you that mentioned it, Ryan, even doing it the way they did, and I accept they didn't have a whole heck of a choice, they were only ever going to get 15 minutes to run it in the qualifying session.
2: Not ideal to make sure that the fix that you've made, the engine change that you made, is going to stick and that you've got things buttoned up the way that you'd like.
1: An engine electrical issue, a loom issue, they think, is what took that car out of sixth position on the grid, let's remember. Whilst it was still somewhat overcast and dark, the car was pulled back behind the wall with the tyre truck, and they got working on it before the field, quite a while actually, before the field disappeared on their two formation laps. It's taken them all of that time to get the car back out there, and seemingly all is not still fully operational. What they'll want to do, though, presumably, is just click off 18 laps and get ahead of the Turner car.
2: Yeah, that's right. They're 15 behind now, so they've made a little bit of progress under that yellow and then on the subsequent restart. But look, at the end of the day, they have to make sure that the car is capable of going fast enough to be safe out on track. That was scary stuff, not going terribly quickly. And there are a lot of blind corners here at Road Atlanta where if you come upon a slow car, you might not notice it until you're right on it.
1: Daniel Goldberg, Misha Goitberg racing past the stricken Aston Martin that's in the pit lane. And they go up towards turn one. Meantime, the barrier carrying has been penalised. Unjustifiable risk drive-through. I suspect it's more where Sally Yolich dropped that WeatherTech barrier, the Corex sign, i.e. on the track. Must have been, had to be seen as dangerous because it brought out the full course yellow. We've also got a warning as well for inconsistent speed on the restart. This time for the number 28 BSI Racing. No, it's not. My apologies.
2: That's Zachary Vanier in the RS1 car.
1: That's the RS1 car, yeah. But that was just a warning. Let's get down to the pit lane. Lauren Heinrich has had a wonderful season. A longer IMSA season and more appearances than we expected. We'll keep an eye on the P2 battle as Neil Cole talks to the Porsche driver.
3: Lauren, thank you so much for joining me. I've pulled you out of the debrief. Can you debrief me on what the debrief was about?
4: Yeah, it was interesting. I mean, it was the first time I'm taking the start for Team Penske, so personally for me quite exciting, and then as well, first time in wet conditions. So learning a lot on the tires, you know, on these cars, how they behave in the wet. Obviously, we went quickly into the transition to dry tires. The team did great pit stops, you know, bring me back on the slicks. And the car felt great. I mean, we were quick in the race stint average, which is what counts, you know, in a race like this. Everything's getting settled, you know, everyone is experiencing the traffic for the first time in the race, so you feel that out on track, you know, there's some hesitation going on and stuff until everyone finds the rhythm. But the car felt good. I mean, it's not as hot as it was the days before, so everything feels a bit different, but that's what Team Penske is good at, you know, give us drivers a good car and a good strategy.
3: Now, obviously, there's been a lot of track activity since Thursday morning, so the track was rubbering in. Once the rain has come, how green does the track go? Does it go back to zero?
4: Yeah, it feels like a whole different track. Unfortunately, I was not out in FP1, which actually now I think is the closest track conditions we had to the race. The track feels pretty green. Yeah, it feels like everything has been washed out. Even some lines are changing. You know, I can tell exit of turn one. You try to stay a bit tighter. You cannot run it out as wide as you would in all the other practices, but I love it. I love to adapt, you know, to something new, and I think that's the challenge of sports car racing.
3: Now, obviously, you've already debriefed me on the fact that it was your first start, first wet, but this is the highest density of traffic of any circuit in IMSA. So just give us a sense of the traffic. How do you possibly find a rhythm in each lap?
4: Yeah, I mean, I'm lucky enough to having experienced this situation also on the other side in a GT car for 2 years. So I know how these guys feel out there where they struggle, you know, hanging around the outside and stuff. It's some good references I could take from there. And, yeah, you need to find the rhythm, you know. It doesn't help if you gain 0.3 for once, but then you lose 3 seconds because you were over-aggressive or you even damaged the car. That's the worst-case scenario right now that early in the race, so... Yeah, it's all about managing risk, I would say.
3: Thank you, Lauren. Go well.
4: Thank you.
2: Meanwhile, we had a thrilling LMP2 battle that saw in traffic Misha Goikberg take the lead of the race in the class from Dan Goldberg. And behind him, traffic also had a part to play. PJ Hyatt in the recovering number 99, Rocky the Pegasus. And yes, I did hear the debate about what we're going to call
1: mythology.
2: It. The team calls it a Pegasus, so it's good enough for me. Rocky the Pegasus lunged up the inside, very nearly got into Jeremy Clark, backed out of it in the nick of time, and then very nearly got into the DXDT Corvette, but somehow contact was avoided in all three instances.
1: Very much we were breathing in at that point. Still 8 hours and 8 minutes to go, so plenty of back and forth to go. But I have to say, since going to the lead, Misha Goikberg, traffic assisted in getting the lead, but he's got the hammer down. And Dan Goldberg in the blue and black number 22, Richard Mille, a little bit of dark red on there as well for the United Autosport team. He's got Jeremy Clark hoving up into view. So second and third closing up now after PJ lost that little bit of ground at the top of the hill at turn three.
2: Yeah, Jeremy's on the move right now, no doubt about it. And most of these guys, I think all of them have been in since the start. They're trying to burn the bronze drive time in the P2 class. Now, Hyatt had to take evasive action to make sure there wasn't contact in that moment I was describing just a minute or so ago. And in doing so, went up and over the inside curb and maybe beyond that, actually into the grass. The team letting me know they don't believe there's damage to the car, but they are taking a close look at it to make sure that PJ Hyatt didn't damage the car, trying to avoid making contact with some of his competitors. Remember, that car had to pit at the end of the very first lap. They only had access to first gear. They changed the steering wheel out, and that seems to have solved the problem. All things considered, a very good recovery from AO Racing and the number 99 car.
1: Ryan Moreno, John Heindorf in the Ford Racing Global Broadcast Center. And in the sunshine, incredible. Came in this morning in the dark. There was a little bit of low-lying fog. Reminded me rather of going in early to Le Mans in the middle of June. That temperature inversion layer that you sometimes get around the field. Overcast, doing some bits and pieces for the final episode of Michelin Win the Weekend for this season. And it was overcast, then the sun came out just as we were finishing up doing that, and literally as that happened it started to drizzle. The drizzle got heavier. We had consistent and quite heavy rain back into the pit lane for Harter Racing's Aston, by the way. Zachary Robichon now just 11 laps behind the Turner Motorsport BMW, which has retired. It's cleared up, it's dried up, the temperature is going up. The air temperature now, highest it's been, that's 81 Fahrenheit. The track temperature, not quite caught up with that yet. 26 Celsius is 79 Fahrenheit. But the Michelin tyres will be much happier with the conditions that they have right now, as the engine cover, the bonnet, has come off the Harter Racing Aston Martin.
2: Gotta be such a frustrating day for them. You come in with the expectations, right? You think if things break our way, they would have needed some luck, but maybe they could come away with a title. Don't even get to take the start, so the title goes out of the equation, and now just a slog trying to get the car to run, get to turn laps, and even take part in the event. In the P2 class, though, Goikberg has absolutely left the battle for second, third, and fourth since making the pass. The Brian Herta Autosport with PR1 Matheson team, they've turned it on in the second half of the season, including a season-best finish of second in the most recent race in Indianapolis. And frankly, if not for Christian Rasmussen's feathery light foot saving fuel at Indy, it would have been a win for PR1 Matheson with Brian Herta Autosport. The second half of the year, though, it started at CTMP. That's where things began to click. And since then, a fourth, a sixth, and a second. And right now, Misha Goikberg, who's been quick all weekend, leads in the class. Behind him, though, Dan Goldberg starting to reel him in through the traffic. Then it is Jeremy Clark and PJ Hyatt. I didn't get confirmation from the team. They're not concerned about any damage. They looked it over. Everything looks fine visually from the spotters and on the telemetry. So he's been turned loose, and he's putting pressure on Jeremy Clark right now in the battle for third and fourth.
1: The amount of concentration that this requires is incredible. Just driving a racing car around here, driving a road car around here, actually, is pretty hairy on your own in the daylight in perfect conditions. But my goodness me, through traffic, people racing you through that traffic, impressive by all the drivers, those that are in the quick cars. In some ways, actually, it's a little chapeau to the GTD drivers as well, because they're being passed. Meantime, Daniel Goldberg for United Autosports is into the pit lane.
2: And this is about halfway through the stint. It looks like the most recent pit stops for LMP2 came about 20 minutes ago. So could this be back timing to try to get them to the Endurance Cup? Or more likely, that's the drive time done.
1: Yeah.
2: Let me think that through. I think that might be what we're looking at here, and they're going to go ahead and make some changes. We'll see. But the first of the P2s on this cycle are in the pits.
1: Well, that's the sort of thing that you can pick up from Arjuna's helpful data mining app that he's letting us beta test.
2: And it's not the drive time, because they need to do 2 hours and 30 minutes. So we're a little shy of that.
1: Unless they're going to refill them now to get to the 2 hours 30 minutes.
2: I think that's what we're looking at. Even
1: that's exactly what they're doing. They're refilling him now to get them to 2 hours 30 minutes, because it's only about a 35 or 40 minute stint length, isn't it, for LMP2? And the other United cars had a spin coming out of turn 10B, right next to the Fox Factory Bridge on driver's right. So that's the number two car of Phil Fayer that's gone around. He continues, does not come into the pit lane in the mostly blue and white car. And did well to get that car off what must have been damp grass. I tell you what, the cars are going to take some stick here with the dirt and the debris that's been thrown up. Zachary Robichon has just left the pits again. It was 4.5 minutes in the pits. If we don't have a Spirit of Endurance award in this championship, as we do with one or two of the other championships we cover, but Hartner Racing right now are putting themselves in position. This is for a champion, potentially championship position. With the, how far up the field do they have to get to overhaul Turner?
2: A long way. Turner being out, I mean, basically they would have to, I have to do some math on that, but it would be carnage in right. the GTD class okay. for that to become a viable option. Their deficit was roughly 100 points, a little bit more than
1: right.
2: that
1: okay.
2: coming in. But what it could do is, again, help them secure third place. That was the crucial thing. By starting, at least they get starting points, or not starting, but taking part in the race. They were late to start, but getting out on track, they get last place points at a minimum. They can pass Turner on the track and get 10 extra points from that potentially. And then if there's other cars that drop out of the class, they can gain a few more, and that might give them the buffer that they need trying to fend off the Lexus that is currently fourth, or came into the weekend fourth, but actually as they run would take over third in GTD.
1: Yeah, they were 116 back from Wynwood, I think. So yeah, 110 back.
2: Yep.
1: As you rightly say. So that is quite a big. But they're out there. They're continuing to circulate, and whilst that is going on, there is hope. You've been keeping an eye on all the points battles, so GTD Pro Driver standings.
2: At the moment, how about this FAF team? When it clicked for them, kind of like I was talking about with PR1, Brian Hurd, Autosport, and LMP2, second half of the season's been very good. It started a bit earlier this year where they thought their way into a big result at Detroit. Certainly weren't there on pace, but had some great strategy to get up on the podium, then the big win at Road America, and now it's Andrea Caldarelli behind the wheel of the Temerario in the team's, I take that back, it's Sandy Mitchell behind the wheel of the Temerario in the team's swan song, and he is throwing that car around, and it must be working, John, because he now leads by nearly 6 seconds.
1: Mm.
2: Wow.
1: Yeah, big wiggle in the shortest of short straights between turn 6 and 7. There was a little crest there. I think it was just the left hand at Michelin on the curb as well, which is probably holding a little more water and holding the water a little longer than the racing surface itself down towards turn 1. Not a big braking moment required there. Sandy over the top of turns 2 and 3, unusually with a pretty clear track. The car ahead is Zachary Robichon, and as Sandy goes through 5, Zachary's already at 6, and I think that car is possibly up to speed now. In terms of what is behind, it's Casper Stevenson, who is the next car in GTD Pro, but that's 6 seconds now, that gap. That's been a good little run for Sandy Mitchell in the last half dozen or so laps.
2: Now, the top three here are on a different pit sequence, remember, after that last full course yellow. So Sandy Mitchell's on 39% virtual energy. Looks like he can do roughly 18 more laps on this stint. Stevenson at 33% energy, about 14 more laps on the stint. And Miguel Molina, who is in third in GTD Pro at the moment, 38% energy here presently, is about 17 laps away from needing to come in for a pit stop. Now, another look at what happened to Phil Fayer a few moments ago. It was all by himself. Don't think there was any contact there. And that's the second incident that, unfortunately, that car has suffered through here in the opening 2 hours.
1: So take a driver database informed pit lane report. If you are a driver and you haven't checked out the new driverdb.com, make sure you do it. Lots of new features there. Our eyes and ears down in the pit lane is Neil Cole. What's happening or about to happen there?
3: Well, right next door to where the number 27 Heart of Racing, who are showing their spirit of endurance, the number 43 Inter Europe LMP2 car has just hit its markers. The crew are crawling around some very dirty and worn tires coming off the left-hand side for now. Brand new ones going on. Slightly scrubbed ones, looks like it's going on the right-hand side. But those tyres have done a lot of hard work. Yeah, brand new tyres all round. a lot of fuel going in, but no driver change. So as the car fires up, skids off past me with a little bit of a tyre smoke coming off, Jeremy Clarke stays in, no driver change.
2: Let's think about this. Again, 2.5 hours is the minimum drive time, and you are allowed to do that consecutively. That's not a problem. It's just up to the drivers if their fitness allows for it. It's certainly strategically beneficial for the teams to knock out the bronze driver drive time early in the running like this. But let's put it into context. 2.5 hours, that's only 10 minutes shy of what is a traditional WeatherTech Championship race.
1: Yeah.
2: And these are non-professional drivers that are doing that in hot, humid conditions, because that's what the strategy requires of them.
1: And in difficult conditions, I was going to say underfoot, under Michelin tyre, but you know what I mean. That's got to be tiring. In for the 99, Mobil 1 supported LMP2. It's PJ Hyatt coming in from what was second position. What was the Le Mans debuting livery, wasn't it, that first went on that car, Circuit de la Sarthe, earlier in the season. The LMP2s, of course, making far more pit stops than anybody else because they have got a smaller fuel allowance. They have been pegged back significantly on power down through the years. And the other thing that is used is that, and it's a problem on the right rear for Lexus number 12 in the GTD category. Frankie Montecalvo, I think, has got a right rear suspension arm issue. He's doing very well down the back straight at the moment to keep the car straight, but every time he puts his foot on the throttle, the car rear end kicks out. He's crabbing down the towards the first of the left-handers at turn 10. This is where it's wearing. Yeah, it's a suspension arm failure, isn't it? It's a bottom A arm or something like that. The Michelin tyre is sticking it out at a weird angle. Might even be a full suspension strut issue or something like that. That's a heck of a piece of driving to get that car into the pit lane.
2: Really well done by Frankie. And we've just got to note that there is an incident under review that involves this car. The other car involved is a championship contender at LMP2. The 04 of George Kurtz. So that will be looked at. But what this means is second, third, and fourth in the GTD standings have all had dramas here. This is manna from heaven for Windward, who came in with a narrow lead and suddenly find themselves with no pressure whatsoever because all of their rivals have had problems.
1: Who's fifth? And how far can they get up
2: the
1: championship standings? Whilst we do that arithmetic, Neil Cole is watching the Vassar Sullivan team go to work on a slightly hobbled Lexus.
3: Yeah, there doesn't seem to be any kind of any more urgency than normal, but as it came in, that rear right was definitely pointing in a slightly skew-if direction. They've taken that wheel off and they've opened up the back so that they can have a look and adjust whatever's going on with the suspension and the rods down inside from the open trunk, basically, the back of that Lexus. And now they're having a good old look. I'm just trying to see if they're bringing out any parts. They put a chock underneath the body of the car, so it's going to be there a little while longer than expected. Yeah, they're working quite hard to get into the... There's a mechanic getting into the back of the Lexus. And they're going to work from the outside and the inside to try and fix whatever is wrong with the rear right of that car. But this isn't going to be a quick fix by any means.
1: Neil Cole watching the hard work going on in the pit lane. Three wide on the first part of the back straight. And that involves our championship leader in GTD, the green and black number 57, and alongside it the Porsche is going to go through here, and that is Zachary Vanier for the RS1 machine, red, white and black. Russell Ward, oh, and Vanier goes off trying to take the wide line, and through underneath him is the Conquest Racing Alec Udell, number 34 Ferrari. That's second, third and fourth, and that was toughing it out, I think, by Russell Ward. Didn't get a good exit from turn 7. That hamstrung him down back straight. held onto the inside line, which normally would not have been the preferred line. Zachary Vanier went to the high side, the far right, but then couldn't get the car stopped on what I presume was a dirty part of the track. Now, the Lexus got clobbered by the Eor Racing, by the 04, wasn't it, rather than the...
2: Correct.
1: Yeah, the CrowdStrike car. That was a turn six, down the inside, sent. That 04 car, George Kurtz, second in the race for LMP2 at the moment, and a championship contender. Race Control will have to look at that, and have looked at that, Ryan.
2: And they've handed the incident responsibility to George Kurtz, who will owe a drive-through penalty here for that contact. That's a championship contender in LMP2 that's going to have to fight back from this now.
1: Straight into the pit lane this time around, I would expect. Yes, he does that. George will be annoyed with himself for that. I absolutely understand why he did that. He was catching the Lexus. It is a cambered corner, a positively cambered corner, so you can drop down into effectively a little speedball right at the apex, right at the bottom right-hand side of that turn six. But he just mistimed it a tiny bit.
2: You won't believe this. You asked me who was fifth in the points in GTD. The answer is Matt Bell and Ori Fadani, and they were just given a penalty for not being centered in their pit box. Actually, it's just a warning, evidently.
1: Yeah.
2: But, I mean, I had just finished looking this up and figuring out the point situations when that pops up on the screen. So there seems to be something of a curse if you are in the top five, but not the leader in the GTD points here today. But they are quite a ways back and unlikely to make a whole lot of headway in any kind of meaningful sense. That's why they weren't on the spreadsheet coming into the weekend. Their main thought, though, isn't about their overall standing. It's about that Aiken award that they're fighting with, trying to go to Le Mans for what would be the third consecutive year if they were able to take home that award once again this year.
1: And they're fighting principally with
2: Brendan Uribe.
1: Brendan Uribe, of course, yes, in the Conquest car, who is a couple of three places
2: Inception
1: ahead.
2: Inception car.
1: In the Inception car, who is, I just looked at that a moment or two ago.
2: He's 11th at the moment.
1: There you go. And Ori Fadani is 13th. With Sheena Monk, who was hoping to be in that conversation, I think, at the start of the year. She's sitting between those two drivers. So Brendan Uribe 11th, 12th Sheena Monk, Ori Fadani in 13th in that battle for the non-pro drivers in GT, and the one with the best finishing record over the season. Unusually, actually, it doesn't go to the team, of course. It goes to the driver. The Truman and the Aiken Award goes to the driver. They get to pick their team. They can take the people that they've been driving with here in IMSA, or they could take that entry to a European team.
2: Which is normally the way it's done because of institutional knowledge being quite important for Le Mans. But to Ori's credit, he has taken his IMSA team each of the past 2 years under the AWA banner 2 years ago in 13 Autosport, as it's now known this year. We have... moments ago, or is this another look at this?
1: Yeah, exactly.
2: It was. Okay.
1: So that was Vanier just going, he just outbraked himself on the dirty side of the track there. There was no interference from the 57 car.
2: Nope.
1: Hard racing.
2: It is. And as Peter mentioned, you know, Vanier, again, late call up here. He's actually raced a 911 GT3R here, did that in June with SRO, has raced here previously in Carrera Cup as well, but this is the first weekend he's been in this car on this tire, and it's a lot for him to try and process. Frankly, he's done a really nice job. Represented Porsche Motorsport North America at the Junior Driver Shootout a year ago to Zachary Vanier, really talented Canadian.
1: Warning for Phil Fayer in the number two United Autosport car after the incident that we saw a few moments ago with Aero Motorsport, Navin Rao, but only a warning. Misha Goitberg going into the pit lane from the lead of LMP2. Little spread of pit stop timings in LMP2.
2: Goikberg's stint has been phenomenal. His best lap time is the best in the class at a 1:14.9, the only LMP2 driver so far under 1:15. And again, it's all been bronze drivers up to this point. So he's holding his own. Frankly, the only one even close on ultimate pace is PJ Hyatt, who's about 0.2 of a second off in terms of the best times. But most of the other LMP2 drivers are in the mid 1:15s or higher. So to be in the 1:14s, that shows how locked in Misha Goikberg is. And that should not come as a surprise. He's had success in this event in the past. Class winner here in 2023.
1: Out of the pit lane then for Misha. And 1:05 pit in to pick out. That's pretty stout work in the pit lane. The work, by the way, continues on the right rear. Now, two mechanics working from inside of the Sealmaster Vassar Sullivan RCF Lexus. One from the outside. And they're starting to think about sending that car back out because there's a new set of Michelin slick tyres being taken over the wall. It is a bit of a strange sight to see the rear window out of that car and a mechanic, well, the top half of a mechanic sticking out of the void that would normally be where the rear window or the rear shelf of the back seats were.
2: Kind of a modern day centaur.
1: Very
2: right?
1: Good. Very,
2: if we're going to go with our mythology.
1: Are we
2: here
1: still sticking with that? Yeah.
2: You've got the body of a man, but with the legs of a Lexus RCF.
1: Yeah. We need to come up with a name for that as well.
2: Yeah.
1: Alexa, we're being said.
2: Ooh,
1: that's,
2: I like that.
1: Very good, Aaron. Very, very good indeed. That's going to be a meme. We know that. 7.75 hours to go. Settling in to a bit of a rhythm now, which is good. It's good for us. It's good for the teams. And they'll be gathering data that they need in these conditions where the air temperature now has nipped up to 81 Fahrenheit. It's 27 Celsius. And on the track, oh, exactly the same. 81, which is 27. So the track temperature, having had a little bit of energy from the sun, which has been out on most of the circuit for, I would say, about half an hour, 40 minutes now. It's incredible. Shall we wave as Nicky Katzberg goes past? From our vantage point, which is in the Michelin Tower, right next to the start-finish line, we're on the second floor up. And if I look out, all I can see is cloud. And some quite dark, threatening clouds as well. But we've got sunshine here, as there's very little wind. Certainly at ground level, not much. There can't be much up at high level either, because those clouds just aren't moving. They've just sort of settled in. Well, settled in to take in the 29th running of Moto Pitilimo.
2: Can't blame them. No. Great view up there, I have to believe. There's so many great vantage points around this circuit. One of my great regrets is how limited our opportunities are to get around trackside and just soak in the atmosphere and the ambiance. But there's a reason this place has been jam-packed with fans since Wednesday, frankly.
1: There were people queuing to get in on Tuesday when I came in to check up on the Ford Racing Global Broadcast Centre. I needn't have worried because our booth technician, AD, A2, Christine, was here making sure everything was fine. She has a valise of Mary Poppins type variety and usefulness, where I feel sure that if I said, oh, by the way, I've now decided I'm going to go to the gala tomorrow night, she would reach in and pull out a perfectly tailored and ironed tuxedo dinner suit, shirt and tie, and a pair of black pit leather shoes. Extraordinarily well prepared. Thank you, Christine, for everything this week and for the other times you've been with us throughout the season. Also got to say a big thanks to everybody up in Concord as well, including you, Aaron, who I heard you giggling away there when I was talking about Christine. We say it takes a village to put on a race meeting. It certainly does, but it also takes a village managed to get this coverage out to you, whether it's radio or in sound and vision. It's a battle just starting to heat up for third place. Bamba in the Cadillac Wheeler, number 31, fighting his way through traffic, and Sheldon von der Linde is closing in just a little bit, breathing everybody coming out of turn number seven as we have four cars across the track, and there's a LMP2 battle within that as well, Ryan. Both of the BMWs, in fact, are coming through there. Sheldon and Philip Engs coming with him.
2: Wow. Yeah, the two BMWs fighting with one another. They just moved on by the LMP2 fight. So Daniel Goldberg and Toby Lutka, that correct, would be fifth and sixth in that class. The BMWs nose to tail, they're fourth and fifth in theirs, but on a slightly different sequence, remember, than the two Acuras that are out in front that will need to pit roughly three or four laps earlier because they came in just as that yellow flag came out a little while ago. Strategic masterstroke from the pit box at MSR.
1: 27 and 26% for the two Acuras, whereas it's 32 and 33.5 for the two BMWs in terms of remaining energy in their virtual fuel tank.
2: And along those lines, the top three in GTD Pro also will need to make pit stops here shortly. In fact, the first one just did. I think Casper Stevenson just came in for Dragon Speed a little while ago.
1: Yep, correct.
2: That is indeed the case. And he was shorter on energy than everybody else. Mitchell and Molina, pretty even, about 10% virtual energy left for the pair of them. And they're about four laps away at most from needing to come into the pits. Also in the pits is the 99 of PJ Hyatt.
1: From the lead, that was, of course.
2: Yes.
1: As he cycled through. Yeah, just to finish a few end-of-season thanks. Our production team up in Concord's, the replay team, who I still affectionately call by their old name of the Tape Apes. Sound, vision, technical. And, of course, those on-site as well, always impressed by our brilliant camera operators. But they can't do their work the same as we can't do ours without the people who rig all the fibre and make all the connections and make sure it's all going back to Concord and thence to the world. And finally, of course, Tim Gray and his band of Happy Warriors in London, South London, in our main control room.
2: I thought I was missing something because this was too early for PJ to come in and have done his drive time, and they certainly could have gone the distance on fuel to make it to the window to get out with the drive time sufficed, and the team lets me know it was a puncture that has called them to the pit lane. Left signs only for him.
1: That's a quick stop.
2: It was. I think they know they're going to be coming in here soon anyway when the drive time elapses.
1: 47 seconds,
2: yeah,
1: pit in to pit out,
2: right,
1: to change two Michelin tires.
2: And maybe a splash of fuel to shorten up any future stop, although it'll probably be just two tires when they do that next stop because this puts them off sequence. Meanwhile, George Kurtz and Jeremy Clark, with some other company too. That's Goldberg mixing it up with them as well. And Clark loses out in that battle in LMP2. Goldberg is flying right now.
1: That was out of the, or into the drop under the Fox Factory Bridge, through the final corner and into turn one. And again, traffic affected there. And as they come through the S's, that little gaggle of LMP2 cars comes back together through turn five. Oh, dear me. Over the top of the... That's not what you want when you've just made a pass. You're Jeremy Clark or whoever, and you've just come over the top. The 0-4's right there at the front of that foursome. And you've come over the top of five, and all you see is the road blocked with GT cars,
2: including a couple going side by side for position.
1: Ooh,
2: Klaus Bachler, Davide Rigon, side by side Porsche and Ferrari, and it's about to be four wide down the backstretch, John, with the GTPs coming through now.
1: That's Philippe Albuquerque in the Dex imaging car. Did we have one of each class there across the road? If we didn't, it was very close to it. The Shopify car locks up the number 11 of Toby Lütke as he was being passed. Here comes the Aston Martin Valkyrie as well, as peeling off into the pit lane is the 0-4 of George Kurtz.
2: I think this is fuel here. They're short of the drive time, but remember they had a drive through not so long ago that they're trying to recover from. Goldberg read that beautifully. He got through the traffic and picked up two spots.
1: Yeah.
2: Up to second.
1: Beautiful to watch. That's why we love multi-class racing. That's why we love Road Atlanta, because it does have the pinch points. It gets people back together. Now, down on pit road is the Kyle Kirkwood-driven Lexus from 13th and GTD Pro. That'll be a driver change there as well. No sign of George getting out. He's taking a sip of liquid. Interestingly, that was passed to him there. I'll have to ask him next time around. George, supremely fit. Lives in a very hot part of the country, of course, and does all his training there. Possibly, I can't see a drink tube on his helmet. Maybe one of the drivers, and there are quite a few who don't like to have a drinks tube. Or it is one driver who shall remain nameless says, I hate having a drinks tube. I can't do it. If I have one with a pump, it ends up going everywhere. If I have one of those ones I've got to chew, and I end up chewing it when I'm not supposed to be doing it. Have I got to chew it and suck, or suck it and chew? I need to be concentrating on my driving. So I'll have a little sip when I come into the pit lane. I think that's what George did there, to be honest. Jeremy Clark going past the 911 of Klaus Backler, the Manti car, in an unfamiliar livery this weekend. Not the Grello colours that we normally see that number affixed to the side thereof. It has a little look of one of the old Salzburg cars, but with the pinstripes down the side, but it's a much more orangey red, or is it reddy orange?
2: That has been the debate.
1: Yeah. So George back out and up to speed for CrowdStrike, coming through the final corner with the other Manti, the blue car, the first form machine, going past down the inside to turn one. I've taken my hat off to these bronze drivers in the LMP2 cars. I really do.
2: There would have been a time not that long ago where you would have seen the fittest of them push through and knock out all this drive time straight away, but a good proportion have to be spelled for a stint and then get back in. But that comes at a competitive disadvantage, and it's so hotly contested, EP2 these days, that's no longer a consideration. All of these guys have had to up their fitness game to be ready for the heat, the humidity, and a long run to start this 29th Motul Petit Le Mans. Meanwhile, FAP Motorsports in the pits from the lead on the alternate strategy here. Sandy Mitchell gets out. There, that one is a tear-off going off the windscreen of the number 9. I mistook some duct covering earlier on a GTP for the tear-off.
1: That was the number 31 car.
2: Correct.
1: Whaler, wasn't it?
2: Now I know to look for that in the future.
1: Yeah. James O'Donnell settled in back in the UK. 20 minutes before 8 o'clock. A nice glass of Eldorado 15-year-old rum.
0: Oh, yeah.
1: He's got no driving to do. That's absolutely fine. Drink responsibly, everyone. 7.5 hours and change to go. Corvette and the number 4 coming down to the final corner, just off to our right. Now under, rumbles under our feet. Nicky Katzberg chasing down Conor De Filippi. He's just 3/4 of a second ahead of Conor in the Paul Miller Racing BMW is Alessio Picariello, who made that move earlier on past the number 57 GTD Pro. Now, where... not past the 57 at all. Apologies. Made the pass for the lead early on. The 57 is in the AM class, and it's Russell Ward, and he's 8 seconds behind Zachary Vanier and about 3/10 ahead of Alec Yetel. Now, there's been a coming together between a Porsche of Kevin Estrait and Philippe Albuquerque. Well, there's a couple of names and numbers that have been called down through the years for incidents, particularly at this track. Kevin Estrait under close scrutiny is the word I think I was looking for. across the line. So that is being looked at the moment. Neil Cole is down in the pit lane for this part of the race. Where are you, Neil?
3: Well, I'm standing at Triassi Competizioni with the number 33 Ferrari, and Miguel Molina has just got out. You're having some kind of a shunt with your cooling vest.
4: Yeah, well, it's quite hot, a lot of humidity, and this gives us a bit of extra life inside the car, so yeah, so far so good, so it's okay.
3: Yeah, tell us about that stint. You were the second in that car, so now you've done a full cycle of the drivers. What was your stint like?
4: No, the stint was good. Trying to save as much as energy as possible. We took a different strategy against the others. And let's see if at the end we'll pay off or not. But so far, so good. And the car is okay. Nothing special, but yeah, we will do our race and keep going because it's still too early.
3: Now, I want to know how the conditions of the track feel, because, of course, there's been so much rubbering in, but then it felt like it maybe the rain washed that all away. A few hours into the race, how was it feeling?
4: No, now I think the track is creeping up for sure. Every stint will be better until this night. But yeah, I think for the start guys, were a bit tricky at the beginning, but so far it's quite okay. So let's see if everything goes right.
3: And for you, what's the plan? When are you been next back in the car?
4: Well, I think Ricky will do one stint and maybe I jump in again. So it depends on the guys here in the strategy room.
3: Okay, thank you.
4: Thank you.
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2: No action necessary is the ruling in the incident that involved Kevin Estra and Philippe Albuquerque. So that will be a sigh of relief for both parties, I am sure. We also have a mechanical black flag being issued to the 73 car. It's apparently a correction, so it must have been issued to a different number.
1: It was 37 earlier on, and I thought that was wrong. So this is the Pratt Miller Motorsport, yes. Number 73, in sixth position. Chris Cummins has had an eventful opening to the race, let's say.
2: And he's in the pits now. We're beyond the 2.5 hours that you need for drive time, but time in the pits doesn't count. So this comes slightly too early for them to be able to absorb it without any cost to their strategy.
1: Looks like Marco Sorensen's just dived to the pit lane as well for the all-white number 68 Carte Blanche Aston Martin Vantage. So he was down towards the bottom end of the top 10 in GTD Pro. We do have a pretty tidy timing and scoring monitor, with the top 11 being the 11 GTPs, then the next 9 been all LMP2s, with a couple of LMP2s that have had problems or dropped out, then the next 14 are GTD Pros, and then the balance of the feed being the majority of the GTDs from 35th onwards. Official retirements, I'm pretty certain that we've only had Turner Motorsport, the number 96, yes, confirmed, and the Heart of Racing number 27 has what did he do last time? 21.5 last time around. Not setting the world alight, but that car is going around now. It wasn't the number 73 that needed to come down the pit lane, Chris Cumming. It was in fact the Intersport car, 37, and it had a front bodywork change. Right, at the front of the field, Colin Brown has come in for Lexus. And this looks like full service, certainly brand new medium Michelin

0: And another close moment at the top of the hill, actually, as number 99, is that still PJ? Yes, it is.
1: Yep.
0: Came across a slower moving GTD car, hopped the curb, and then down the front straight, it was three wide as the DXDT car pulled out in front of him. As one Acura comes in, so does the other next time around. So Nick Yalili has followed in. That means that Philippe Eng will go on the pit lane. Remember, this stopped just before the yellow flag came out last time for the full course caution. So they've done barely a couple of laps more. They would have been under yellow flags. What's interesting to me is that Earl Bamber has come in on the same lap as Nick Yalili, and he pitted in that full course yellow rather than just before it.
2: That is interesting. We're expecting the 7 Porsche Penske car in this lap, and I'm told to expect that to be a fuel-only stop for them, trying to get some track position, and evidently that the strategy will be the same when the 6 comes in as well. They were mired down the order prior to the pit cycle. They've been shuffled up when some of the front runners have come in, so now are shown 4th and 5th in GTP. But that appears to be the strategy for them, trying to make up a little bit of ground in the pits and also look after that tire allocation that we've been talking about, especially if the rain does not come later on today, as is a possibility, but by no means a certainty that the rain could come. If it does, it really absolves the teams of any tire worries, but if it doesn't, that is something they still have to manage.
0: So here comes the next set of pit stops in GTP, BMW, Sheldon von der Linde, Philippe Albuquerque for Cadillac, both the Porsche Penske Motorsport 963s. They're on their way in, whilst on their outlaps are Renger von der Zander for the 93 Acura now, Cadillac Wheel and Frederick Vesti for the number 31, Aston Martin, Hartner Racing, Roman De Angelis and Jordan Taylor is in the Cadillac Wayne Taylor Racing V-Series R number 40.
2: We've also had our first LMP2 driver change, and that's David Hanemeyer Hansen in for Toby Lutke. I've been waiting to see when we'll have the other P2s come in, and now they're all reacting to that. When everybody had their bronzes in, I think they were kind of hesitant to do it, but drive time should be satisfied at this stage, and now it becomes a busy pit lane, not just for the GTPs that are in the middle of their cycle, but the P2s, which are early in theirs, which means these driver changes need to be quick. Normally, you have the full fuel load to go in. You don't really have to worry too much about hustling, but now, potentially, with only a partial fill here at this stop, it could be the driver change that dictates the length of the pit stop.
0: Yeah, any little schmozzle that you have, the worst thing you can do is drop a seatbelt or sit on your seatbelt when you're halfway through and have to then get out or shuffle around and try and get the seatbelt clipped in. Two Porsches back out at the far end of the circuit from us, going through turn 7 now, passing one of the Ford Mustangs in that livery celebrating 125 years of Ford racing. The sweepstakes prototype built by Henry Ford and his mechanic back in 1901, racing successfully for the first time on October the 10th. So that's 125 years to next week. And effectively, Ryan, providing the springboard for what we now know as Ford Motor Company. That was Ford Racing. That was Henry Ford Racing. And from that came Ford Motor Company.
2: This is a brand that has racing at its core.
0: Yep.
2: That's the story that they've been highlighting here this weekend, the fact that they went racing with that prototype, or Henry and his mechanic did, and won some prize money, which helped to get Ford Motor Company up and running a few years later. To think that there was Ford Racing before there was a Ford Motor Company is absolutely stunning, but that is their story. And you look across the width and breadth of motorsports, and the blue oval is present just about anywhere they race cars with four wheels.
0: And just announced, actually, at Rally Sardinia on Thursday that they will be back in the FIA World

0: Rally Championship from 2028 onwards. Partnered again with M Sport. M Sport have been running the Puma
1: right.
0: in Rally 1. Rally 1 cars coming to the end of their homologation at the end of Rally Sardinia this weekend. But they've been running not as a full works team. Well, that's going to change. There will be a new Ford WRC contender. It will be Malcolm Wilson's M Sport concern that runs it from up in Cumbria. Great operation that Malcolm's got there. Matty's son, or main rally driver, the pair of those actually. Fast fact for you, Matthew Wilson was a teammate of Lewis Hamilton in these Formula Renault days, if I remember rightly. And also M Sport behind the GT3 Bentleys
1: right.
0: when they were winning all over the world. So congratulations to that. Peter Mackay very, very excited by that and by the news that the UK, Scotland to be precise, will have a round of the World Rally Championship, and it's coming back to the BBC as well. Our national broadcaster will be taking some live coverage. The Aston Martin that has been valiantly for the Vantage getting around is now back behind the wall. Zachary Robichon, they've done, let me see, 37 laps in that car.
1: And the important thing is they've done more than Turner now. So that's a position gain. That's 10 more points for them as well.
0: Yeah.
1: And something tells me maybe that was the primary goal because they've accomplished it, and now that car is shown is back behind the wall.
0: Lars Kern in GTD has just taken over the 13 Autosport Corvette that you mentioned. Just put the fastest GTD lap of the race in, a 120.694. Kind of underlining what we were hearing from some of the drivers. Now, Lili Wadou de Sellier beats that with a 120.322, and Tommy Milner's just put in a 119.881 and a 120 by Sebastian Prior for Ford Racing in the GTD Pro classes. The track's heating up.
1: Track is heating up, and some quick drivers are getting in these cars as well, but now a good opportunity maybe to hear from some that have gotten out of the cars.
0: Yes, indeed. It is down to the pit lane as we've got George Kurtz talking to Neil Cole.
2: Yeah, I'm at CrowdStrike Racing, and George Kurtz, the LMP2 fleet seem to have done a long stint with the first drivers there, including you.
3: Yeah, I mean, it was a full stint, got the time out of the way, and obviously tricky conditions with the start on wets, and really just trying to keep it as clean as we can be and just, you know, manage it until the evening. So that was the goal of the stint. You know, we got our fast guys in, and we'll see what they can do.
2: And how complicated was it? Because you went through quite a complicated couple of hours there.
3: It was pretty tricky because, you know, it was like a dry line forming. But if you were offline, it was still wet, and, you know, just timing the slicks when to put on. Some of the curbs were still wet. But we went when it was basically good for dries and, you know, just pounded out the laps, got a couple of safety cars, you know, just to bunch everything up. And I think we're in reasonable position at the moment. So it's a long race, and we got some fast guys that are in there now.
2: And so as far as you're concerned, your time is done, so you can watch the rest?
3: My time is done. I'm a spectator now. This is why they get paid the big bucks, so let them do their thing, and we just want to be in it at the end.
2: Sure, and there's still a lot to play for. And for you, driving here at Myrtle Road Atlanta?
3: It's one of the most iconic tracks. I mean, it's you got to be thankful every time you get in a P2 car. It's so incredible and such an iconic track. Just a privilege to be racing here.
2: Well, I'll let you get your breath back and sit back and watch.
3: Thank you so much.
2: Thank you, George Kurtz.
0: A fine example of one of the super bronzes that we have in world motorsport at the moment. And I don't say that in any way to say that he shouldn't be a bronze. He's absolutely a bronze-rated driver. But he's one of the bronze-rated drivers like PJ Hyatt who take their racing as seriously as many of their professional counterparts. George is training, he's on the simulator, and by the way, he's running a successful business as well, as is PJ. And you know, again, that is something that you have to say, that kind of dedication, that kind of focus is terribly impressive.
1: It is. I know that you know this as well. It's fun in this job to get to watch these drivers develop. And sometimes it's a young driver going into big cars for the first time and seeing their career develop. But for these bronze drivers, too, I mean, I remember his first year of GT4 racing, speaking of George Kurtz, into GT3, into prototypes. And a few years ago, he did an eight-hour endurance race in Indianapolis, and one of his co-drivers was Ben Keating, who at the time, and arguably still is, the gold standard of bronze drivers, if I can mix my medals here slightly. And I remember speaking to George afterwards, John, and he said being able to share the car with Ben and to see the way he approaches this, to see his preparation, it was eye-opening. This is what he told me. This is now what I need to do to get to that level. That is the goal. And I think mission accomplished, frankly. George Kurtz has established himself as one of the top bronze drivers, certainly in this paddock, and you could look further afield as well.
0: Pit stop for the number 57, leading the championship as far as GTD is concerned. Nice and smooth for the AMG Winwood team. And Mike Messina has joined me from Brembo. How you doing, Mike? It's been a while since I've seen you.
4: It has been a minute, yes. But I'm doing great, John. It's great to be here. It's been a tremendous year. And, of course, we're extremely proud to have been part of the tremendous effort put forth by our partners at Cadillac and Dallara and the Whelan team. And very happy with the result.
0: That was the first championship that was decided when Jack rolled off and Cadillac with the... the manufacturer's championship as well. Just keeping my eye on the battle going up to turn five to outlap for the number 57. Indy Donchi has got into that car for Winwood Conquest, and RS1 also on an outlap at the moment. Just thinking about this year, you debrief after every race, I presume, with all of your teams. But then do you do a big sort of get-together and pull all your facts together at the end of a season for a series like IMSA?
4: There is a lot of data. And as you know, these cars are effectively spaceships now. I mean, they're some of the most advanced race cars on the planet. And there is so much data streaming off of these cars in real time. And really just collecting all of that and categorizing it and keeping it in an accessible and organized manner is something that we do pretty much throughout the year. So we do have a debrief every week, and we go through what we saw, what, if there's any changes, adjustments, those types of things. But generally speaking, when you get to this level, and there's so much testing and development that goes into it, that by the time you get to this point in the game, you're really just trying to make sure that everything that's happening is what you thought was going to happen.
0: Kind of proving in the real world what you'd simulated and that sort of thing. Because
4: exactly
0: we've talked before about simulation, and we've talked with IMSA partners, Michelin, on their tyre side. And of course, you guys have to work very closely together.
4: We
0: because
4: do.
0: You are the things between you that keep the car on the track and slow them down.
4: Well, ultimately, I always say it's everybody thinks it's the brakes that stop the car. It's not. It's the tire. And so we Michelin is a great partner of ours. When we talk about data and cataloging and accessible information, I mean, they are the pinnacle of that. They know everything about what they do, and they're a tremendous partner to work with.
0: Mike Messina with us in the Ford Racing Global Broadcast Center. Obviously, when the race started, it was wet and drying. The problems for the tyre people, as we were talking about earlier on, are fairly obvious. But what about you guys? Have you got to talk to the teams about how the brake temperatures are going to work, how that is going to be affected by the damp air, the damp weather, the spray coming up from the track?
4: Sure. Also the reduced grip from the track. It is a topic. It's something that we account for in testing. They do have blankings that they can use to adjust the amount of airflow coming in. They do have a sort of a recommended window of temperature operation, and we can see the temperatures of the discs and the calipers in real time, and we can tell where they're at and make adjustments as needed. Rain is not such a detriment to the brakes as you know, intuitively you would think that that would make a huge difference, but it really is not a detriment to us.
0: We've been checking out, courtesy of your technical team, the Brembo Brake Facts for all of the races, and they make very interesting viewing and talking points. This track is rated by your technical team as a 4 out of a possible 5 in terms of difficulty. Big braking area downhill as well into turn 10 that spikes at 3G and scrubs off something like 120 miles an hour. Absolutely. Now when we say braking zones per lap is 6, is that heavy braking zone or is that any time that you hit the brake pedal?
4: So it's interesting. I think initially when we rated this as a 4 out of a 5, there was some conversation about that because we said, well, why are we rating it out of a four out of a five when there's really only one tremendous braking zone on the entire racetrack? And ultimately what we all settled on and agreed upon was that, you know, this track is a 4 out of 5, one, because it's a 10-hour race. I mean, anytime you're going to race for 10 hours, you have to consider that. But this track, in terms of braking, introduces all of the elements that a good brake system has to live up to. So you have some corners where you have just a light scrub, just to transfer weight to the appropriate tire.
0: Yeah.
4: You have others where it's a little bit of a harder scrub. I think about something like turn 5.
0: Yeah.
4: You know, you have some turns where you're also turning in while you're doing that. So you have to trail off, and you have to have a tremendous amount of feel and a lack of compliance in the system to do that effectively. And so everything has to communicate. And then, of course, you have the traditional moment when you get down to 10A. And that is a full-blown, that's everything you have, sort of a stop. And so it really tests every aspect of the brake system's drivability.
0: And actually, it's quite a long run down from 7, which is a braking event, but probably not a very hard one, down a long, fast straight. That presumably is cooling everything down, Mike, as well.
4: Absolutely, it does. And that's something that we do in testing also. We, you know, when we're here and we're testing, we're looking at what are those temperatures relative to where they should be, where we'd like them to be. And it does. It there is some stress introduced there, but you know, these teams, we've been working with these guys a long time. They're very good at managing that sort of thing.
0: Something that I thought about when I was driving to the airport, actually, on my way out here, that I don't think we've mentioned with you before, because we kind of take it for granted now. Our GT categories here are GTD, and that means they're based on International GT3, which have ABS. Now, ABS in race cars has come a heck of a long way from when I first had to go in a 996 Porsche Cup car that had ABS for 1 year, and the driver coach told me, if you get into the ABS, you're in trouble. So it's much different from that now. But what you're talking about with ABS is brakes effectively doing what we used to call cadence braking, but at a level and at a speed that no human can do. How has that changed what you've got to do with your calipers, your discs, and your pad material? Just a second, because we've got the Dex Imaging 45 Lamborghini with Danny Formal on board. This is the number 45 car on the back straight, moving slowly. He was in 14th in category, and I'm not sure he's going to, I might just get it over the top of the hill. Race control will be watching that at the moment. 7 hours, 7 minutes and 15 seconds to go. I don't think he's getting that one home. That looks dead stick. Can he find somewhere to pull that car off? Oh, it was very dangerous as well. He was in the pits 2 laps ago, so it's not a fueling issue. Well, he's got the car off the track. It's not behind one of the orange overlaps. Race control will be talking to the team. The team will be talking to the driver, and this could bring out another outing for the BMW M safety cars, and we've got a full course yellow, which allows me now to finish the question to Mike Messina. We've got Mike Messina. He normally comes in the darkness hours. It's Messina after midnight normally at the Rolex 24 Daytona. Well, it's after midnight somewhere where people are listening around the world, because there's people listening in Jakarta in Australia. So ABS brakes, Mike, what does that do to a racing brake system that you wouldn't have had to do in the days when it was just basically the driver and the pedal?
4: So it's interesting. Like you said, I like the term cadence because there is a certain cadence to an ABS application. During an ABS stop, effectively what the brake system is seeing is it's seeing multiple applications in milliseconds. So you have what appears to the naked eye to be one braking event is actually several braking events. It's a catch and a release, a catch and a release, and a catch and a release, and it happens extremely fast.
0: And faster than any human could do it.
4: Faster than any human.
0: Faster than we could even see it happening.
4: Absolutely.
0: Right.
4: And so what that forces you to do is that forces you to design a brake system that has minimal compliance. Because if you think about it, you have a system that has any sort of elasticity in it. You've got an application and a release, and an application and a release. And effectively what you've done with a lesser braking system, if you don't have the stiffness and the control that you need, you've turned that brake system into chewing gum. It's not going to release, and it's not going to reapply effectively. And so your stop is going to get longer and longer and longer.
0: Instead of it being shorter and shorter and shorter.
4: Exactly. And so...
0: And is that materials then? And what sort of... So disc, rotor, as you would say, pad, caliper?
4: Absolutely. Absolutely. So you have the caliper, which is responsible for exerting the energy on the backside of those pads to squeeze against the disc, which is spinning. And so you need a disc that is mechanically strong, which, fine, we have those. But then you also need one that is thermally efficient and can release the heat that's being generated by the friction between the interface of the pad and the disc. And... Your exertion point, your caliper, is your clamp. And that is the one that is creating all of this pressure and all of that stopping force. And there's two things going on. The caliper's responsibility is to put all of the pressure that the driver is exerting on his pedal into the backside of those pads. If there's any compliance in that caliper, that force isn't making it. It's going somewhere, and you don't want it exiting the caliper. You don't want it moving the caliper body instead. So it forces you to design an extremely stiff system with minimal compliance. The benefit of that is that not only are you more effective in an ABS stop, but the driver feel, the level of control. He has that consistency, that confidence, that trust that he's able to know that it's going to feel the exact same way every single time. And so some drivers do like to try and stay out of the ABS. And if now they have a system that is strong enough that they can feel the threshold of their Michelin tires and they can feel that grip and they can feel if it's starting to lock and they can come out of it and it will release and they can run right up to the point of ABS intervention if they want to.
0: Brilliant. And how do we get benefit? Does the road car, that's all very good, but I've been told many times by our responsible adult, Eve Hewitt, managing director of RSL, that's great. All of this technology is great. You're telling me this. It does this. Where's the benefit? Who gets the benefit?
4: What's in it for me?
0: Feature form and benefit.
4: Naturally, you know, technology transfer is a term that gets thrown around a lot. It does naturally apply in the braking systems. You do find efficiencies. You find, for example, in caliper design, we use a load optimization software that sees where the load is exerted on the caliper and tells you where the strength and the material needs to be. And then it also tells you where the material does not need to be. Yeah. So you can find weight in that, weight savings in that.
0: Quite important, even in street cars, because it's right on the end of an axle. It's what's called unsprung weight.
4: Sure.
0: So you're affecting the dynamics of the car, potentially the ride compliance of a car.
4: Sure, you absolutely. The other thing you're doing is you're affecting, when you have a caliper that can efficiently squeeze, it also means that it can efficiently release. And when it can efficiently release, that affects your drag coefficient. And drag is everything, especially with I'm not going to get political, but gas prices the way they are, or particularly think of the case of an electric vehicle.
0: Yes.
4: Where the last thing you want is drag. Range extension is everything. And so these are all elements that that come into play in the road car world.
0: We're going to open the pits in a second, and I'll go down to our driver database. Inform pit lane reporters. Have we learned everything we can in brakes? It was drum brakes, it was thin drum brakes, we get the discs, we get the drill discs, we get the materials, etc., etc. Is there something down the road that is something other than refining what we've got, or some new brilliant idea where it's not a stick on the ground or anything like that, but you know what I mean? Something that was as big a change as from drums to discs?
4: We always have great ideas. And a famous leader of mine once said that ideas are easy and execution is underrated. We do have a new system that's debuting, known as Sensify, which is an independent, think independent control of each corner. This is a system that is sort of smart braking, ABS 2.0, if you will.
0: Wow.
4: Integrates with the stability system. This is also why you have to have effective partners with when it comes to tire companies such as Michelin. So I won't get into the technical weeds of it, but effectively you have a system that can predict the level of the tire's grip. It understands the dynamics of the car in whatever scenario it's in and can apply the brakes independently to each corner as needed.
0: I'm intrigued. You and I need to have a chat sometime.
4: It's beautiful. It's a proactive system. It thinks ahead. It's not like a traditional ABS, which reacts to a wheel that's already locked up and then has to release it. This one knows what the threshold of grip already is. And so you never have to get to that point.
0: Oh, I have so many questions for another day. Mike Messina from Brembo. We're going to open the pits in a second. In fact, the cars are coming in. Let me shake your hand, sir. Thanks for another great season.
4: Thank you, John.
0: Let's go down to our tuner in the pit lane.
5: And John, a couple of updates before I talk about the GTPs as they rumble down pit lane. First, AO Racing, Rexy, the number 77, had to come in and change the mouth because of a bit of damage an hour or so ago, missing a dive plane. This caution actually really helps them out. Let's watch the GTPs, though, as they slide into their pit stalls, only expecting energy for most of them, about 30-40% needed, with the exception of Porsche Penske, who have told me a driver change is incoming for both of their lineups. Acura Meyer-Shank will lead off 1 and 2. Behind them, the BMW Team WRT far off the 25. Behind them, Cadillac Whelan. And now we wait for the Porsche Penskes to finish up their driver changes. You can hear the roar of the V12 engine as the Aston Martin Valkyrie sings down pit lane.
0: So the car, as you heard there, so the car that caused this full course caution has gone behind the wall. It's the Danny 4 Mile driven Lamborghini Huracan. They will not want that car's last race in IMSA for that team who've had such success and such great racing with that car. They will not want that car to be retired. I absolutely know that if they can get that back, it doesn't matter how far back it is, they want that car to see the checkered flag.
1: Yeah, I do too, because I'll miss the sound of the Huracan. It is something special, and kind of sad to see that era coming to an end. So hopefully they can get back out for a few more hours. Great awareness from Danny Formal, though, to park that car over on the side of the road and make sure it was out of harm's way. Just before, though, and maybe Arjuna covered this, I'm not sure, I didn't have my headset on, but the number 40 Cadillac came in just as the yellow was coming out, so very similar to what Shank did, but they had the benefit, of course, it was their team car, the 45, that was stopped on track that brought out the yellow.
0: Yeah, Danny 4 Mile on the radio, the car's not going, there's something the matter with it, make sure you get the prototypes in.
6: He's aware, but he's not that aware.
0: No, I think he was probably very, very frustrated about what was going on. Peter McKay, along with Ryan Marina, me, John Heindorf, in the Ford Racing Global Broadcast Centre. Arjuna is watching the full field of GTs coming in.
5: Not the full field, John, because like I mentioned, a couple of cars, including AO Racing and Rexy, pitted just before the caution. Fat in GTD Pro, followed in by the number 4 Corvette Pratt & Miller and their championship rivals, Paul Miller BMW. I'll keep an eye on them, but I'm also watching as the Manti 911, it's not Grello, I don't know quite how to describe it, but they've got another diffuser section on the back of the car, on the wall, ready to go. Haven't seen them take a look at it just yet. Great stop, though, from Paul Miller BMW, who will beat Corvette Pratt & Miller out on the race off of pit lane once the pit exit light has turned on. Now, finally, diffuser taken off of this Manti 911. I see a little bit of damage, John, to the left rear. However, they are also taking a quick look at the left rear suspension and quickly just wiggling it around as they put that rear diffuser on, sliding it into place to try and get those clips to activate. It's a good thing that they have a bit of time under the safety car to also be able to push the 912 Porsche back and release it out of pit lane. The 911, John, left sitting by itself here and finally getting the wheels on.
0: If Grello is green and yellow, that's orangey red or reddy orange.
6: Raw orange.
0: Thanks, Scooby. Oh, no, Peter McKay is Scooby-Doo. That's it. I'm never going to be able to see you in any other light, Big Mac.
6: Orange. Uh-oh.
0: Oh, yeah.
6: Uh-oh. We're only 3 hours in.
0: I know. Heavens above, we've got seven to go. Let's get back to some kind of sanity as Rob Lomas has joined us in London and Sarah has taken over the console up in Concord. Let's give you a VP in-race update. As the GTPs have now cycled round, it is Renger van der Zander and Colin Brown behind the wheel of the two Acura Meyer Shank Racing with Curb Aganianian ARX 06s. They are first and second, 93 from 60. Don't worry about the gaps. All of these guys are on the lead lap. Kevin Magnussen now behind the wheel of BMW Team WRT in third, the number 25. Cadillac Wheeler number 31 in fourth. That's the championship-winning car, and they've won the championship for drivers and manufacturers. Really classy from Porsche Motorsport, actually. Put out a note to congratulate their friends, as they said, at Cadillac Whelan for winning the titles this year. Now, let's get back to the race, as they said, and let's see how we do it. Motul Patel Le Mans. I thought that was really classy. Dries Van Tour behind the wheel of BMW Team WRT number 24. Ricky Taylor in sixth for Cadillac Wayne Taylor Racing number 10. And then it's Aston Martin with the Valkyrie, Hart Racing 23, Roman De Angelis in seventh. Eighth for Julian Andlar of Porsche Penske Motorsport number 7. His teammate Kevin Estra is in the number 6. And he's in ninth. 10th, Nico Müller back with JDC Miller Motorsports this weekend, a team he knows well. And Jordan Taylor, Cadillac Wayne Taylor Racing, the number 40 car, not been in the best of health in terms of its performance and where it is on the timing this race so far. But it's still on the lead lap, so you never write out WTR. Parker Thompson's behind the wheel of the lead LMP2. It's the Brian Hurtner, number 52. United Autosport has Rasmus Lind behind the wheel of the 22. Tom Dillman in third for Inter-Europol's 43. TDS David Enemar Hansen is in fourth. Fifth, Johnny Edgar for EO. Sixth, Pietro Fittipaldi. And Toby Sarri's just coming into the pits for the number 04 car to take a splash, presumably, in that car. GTD Pro, Vasser Sullivan, Lexus leads Valentin Asclaw in the carte blanche Aston Martin. Then it's Triazzi and Riccardo Agostini. That's a Ferrari, of course. Sebastian Priol for Ford Racing in fourth position in the black and gold number 65. Good people of Bedfordshire, Nick Tandy has been installed in the EO Racing number 77. Felix, your dad's going to work, so if you're still awake, keep an eye on the screen. Antonio Garcia, he is still awake, it's only just after 8:15. Behind that, it is Antonio Garcia, championship contender, of course, in the number 3, in the top 10 made up by RLL team McLaren, Ford Racing's Dennis Olsen, the second of their car, Ricci in ninth, and Dan Harper is in behind the wheel of the BMW for Paul Miller Racing. Got one more lap behind the safety car at least, as we're about to do the class splits. It's Lilou Wadou-Dusselier, to give her her full Sunday name, although it's only Saturday. We race on Saturday here. Ferrari 296 GT3 of AF Corsa. A similar car in second, but it's a different colour, being the Conquest Racing number 34. Then Lucas Stoltz for Lone Star AMG. That's the number 80 car in third. Magnus in fourth with their Aston Martin. Joey Hand for the Silver Bullet number 66 in fifth. Felipe Fraga for Myers Riley Motorsport in sixth. Then it's Ryan Yardley for RS1 Porsche in seventh. Tom Sargent for Wright Motorsport in eighth. Indy Donchi for Winwood Racing in ninth. Championship leaders, of course, in the drivers' challenge there. And Onofrio Triazzi behind the Triazzi Competizione Ferrari makes up the top 10. That is your VP Racing in race update.
7: VP Racing, the official fuel, coolant and additives of IMSA.
0: Coming back to green this time around, Ryan.
1: Just under 7 hours left. Quick update on a couple of things. Number one, the Rexy pit stop, that was for bodywork repair just before the yellow. They had to change the front clip on that car, and that means they won't have glow-in-the-dark bodywork on the front, unfortunately, when we get to the night hours. Also, the number 40 pit stop just before the yellow for Wayne Taylor Racing didn't quite work out. They had initially lost a lap, got away by under this yellow. They're back on the lead lap now, and in fact, all 11 in GTP are at this stage. Lights are off on the safety car. Peter MacKay, we're close to a restart.
6: That we are, yeah. And we had rain before the race, some very heavy rain actually at points to think, are we going to start? And it's been dry throughout most of the race, and we now have a pretty dry racetrack. But looking at the radar, there is weather lingering around the area, and it's just on the fringes of Michelin Raceway Road Atlanta. So are we going to stay dry? Are we going to escape? Because if we do, looks like it's going to stay dry the rest of the race. But let's see. The weather may still play a trick on us.
1: Safety car accelerates away. In fact, it's already in the pit lane, and that means the field is under the control of the Rapid Dutchman, Renger van der Zande, and his Meyer-Shank Racing teammate, Colin Brown, giving chase. Then it's Kevin Magnussen, Fred Vesti, Therese Van Thor, the top five, the field weaving back and forth down the pit straightaway, and the charge down to turn number one, Acura, 1-2, then BMW, Cadillac, and BMW, single file as they crest the hill, and plunge back downwards now, through the S's for the first time on the restart. Just behind them, Parker Thompson now leading in the LMP2 class, closing in at the back of the GTP field. This is a section of the track the P2s are very strong. Ben Barnicot leads in GTD Pro, while Albert Costa leads in GTD. Out front overall, though, Renger van der Zande mastered the restart, Peter.
6: The Acuras have been really strong today. They're wanting to go out on a high. I'm still getting myself up to terms with the fact that we aren't going to see these screaming Acuras anymore in GTP. That makes me sad, but why not go out on a high? They've got great pace in qualifying, and early in the race, very good as Colin Brown wheezes back and forward, trying to get those Michelin tires up into their sweet spot of temperature and pressure.
1: Great interview earlier in the show with Arjuna talking to Harry King about just that. Further back, battle is on. Aston Martin Valkyrie doing battle with Julian Andlauer in the best placed of the Porsche 963s. And Andlauer is through. Roman De Angelis losing that position. That's 7th and 8th. Changing hands. One lap complete after the restart. Van der Zande's lead 6/10 of a second over his teammate Colin Brown.
6: And De Angelis's problems continue because he's got the number 6 car of Kevin Estre behind him, and through a part of the racetrack where through sector 1 and 2 where the Valkyrie isn't quite as strong. It's really in the third sector where that car comes into its own. But out front right now, nobody can touch those Acuras. And what about the BMWs? Are they the sleeper? Are they, to use your phrase, snake in the grass?
1: Oh, I was about to say it. You read my mind. How about that? We're on the same wavelength there. I think you might be onto something. Kevin Magnussen sitting in good position. Andlauer, though, is the man on the move since the restart. Dispatched of the Valkyrie a moment ago, and now is taking a peek on Ricky Taylor, looking to go the long way around. This is the long back straightaway, late on the brakes, and he's cleared the Cadillac even before the brake zone.
6: What a move there from Julian Andlauer, and nothing wrong with the straight line speed of that Porsche, that twin turbocharged V8 motor powering through, passing. Not much that Ricky Taylor could do about it, to be honest. He seemed pretty defenseless.
1: We have seen good pace from the 963s here today, pace that deserted them when they needed it in qualifying. Lauren Heinrich in particular needed to have a big qualifying day to stay in the hunt for the title. It didn't go his way. He was eliminated from the GTP Drivers' Championship contest. It effectively went the way of Jack Aitken as soon as the field rolled off on the grid. Problems in LMP2 for the number 8 Tower Motorsports entry. Sebastian Alvarez drawing a drive-through penalty for a pit lane speed violation.
6: Renger van der Zande leading the way by 9/10 of a second, pulling away from his teammate Colin Brown. And Renger's had so much success at this race. 3 wins in the past. If he were to win tonight, he would equal one of the true greats of sports car racing, Alan McNish, on 4 wins. He would still be one short, though, of the all-time greatest driver at this event, Ronaldo Capello.
1: That is some lofty company to be amongst, and that puts it into perspective how bizarre it is that we don't know what the future looks like for Renger van der Zande. This program goes away, and with it, some question marks hanging over his future. He won't be thinking about that right now. Instead, trying to close out this era of his career on a high. The lead continues to grow. 1.7 seconds now over Colin Brown. Meyer-Shank Acura's 1-2. It's now BMW 3-4, however. Dries Van Thor has joined his teammate Kevin Magnussen ahead of Fred Vesti in the number 31 Action Express Whelan Engineering Cadillac that's fallen down to fifth.
6: The GTD Pro, who is going to come out on top in the championship? There's so many different permutations where it could figure out. At one point, it looked like Pfaff were going to be the live champions. But now, at the moment, it's swinging back in the favor of the number four Corvette crew of Nicky Katzberg and Tommy Milner. And if amongst those championship contenders, they have the advantage of coming in here with that, albeit a slim one, they have the points on the board. It's the other guys that have to chase. They have to get the results. So if they all end up in strife, that, of course, more swings towards that number four Corvette crew.
1: Yeah, we saw, didn't we, early on, the mixed split strategy in GTD Pro. And so for a time, it looked like Pfaff was in the perfect window. They were the virtual leaders, let's say, the leaders as we ran. But then it swung back the other way when the pit stops cycled through. Now, onboard shot from the number one BMW, Paul Miller Racing, and what do we see on the screen but raindrops, Peter? This is what you talked about a moment ago. We were in just a small little spot of sunshine surrounded by clouds, and now those clouds are rolling in.
6: And here on the start-finish line, just across from the Ford Racing Global Broadcast Center, there are spots of rain that are starting to get heavier. So who can survive here? Who can keep that temperature and pressure in the tire to keep it performing? Dan Harper, who raced in the UK, I think he would have had a fair bit of experience in these types of conditions, so this could maybe suit him.
1: I suspect you're right. Northern Irishman Dan Harper, quick driver, champion in the Endurance Cup for this team 1 year ago. And they are, by the way, going for a back-to-back Endurance Cup title. They're really in a strong place, Paul Miller Racing. There are a couple different scenarios where they can wrap that up early. We'll keep an eye on that when we get to our first tranche of Endurance Cup points coming up here shortly. But for the moment, all the onboard shots we're getting show windshield wipers going back and forth and raindrops certainly picking up at this stage. And look out the window, Peter. It's a downpour.
6: It's a downpour right across from the start-finish straight, and there is activity all over the pit wall getting those wet tires ready. It's going to get busy in the pit lane, I think. Or do you just try and tough it out? This may only be a passing shower. Looking at the radar, it's not a big sail of rain, so it could just pass through. So some of the engineers might say, keep going. Mind you, Fred Vesti, he's got the bit between his teeth because he's all over the back of Colin Brown now. It's all change in GTP because one of the Porsches has made their way forward as well. Julian Andler has got up past one of the Acuras, and unfortunately, Colin Brown, he's going backwards.
1: He sure has. He's dropped down to fifth place. It might be in jeopardy of losing that as well. Spray now coming off the cars as they thunder onto the front straightaway. The asphalt has changed about six shades of gray, gone from light gray to dark, and we do see some cars making the trip into the pit lane. Magnus Racing is in. Myers Riley is in. They're the first two to blink, going to the rain tires. Also in DXDT with their Corvette.
6: So do you throw the dice or do you stay out? It's risky to stay out as they're tiptoeing their way now down the front stretch.
1: First GTP car is in, and it's the 10 from Wayne Taylor Racing.
6: Nothing to lose for them. They've not got a championship axe to grind, so why not throw the dice, throw the wet tire on? You never know. If this keeps downpouring the way it is, it's going to be almost impossible on that dry, medium Michelin tire.
5: And so as the first of our GTPs hits their pit stalls, the first of the GTDs start to roll down on their wet tongue. I can tell you guys that it started as a drizzle and it's slowly intensifying, and it has that feeling that is going to tip down in the next couple of minutes. I think this is a good call from the number 10 to come in early and cover off the threat of the heavier rain. Also into pit lane, a handful of LMP2s, United Autosport, AO Racing, as well as TDS. There goes the 99 off and away as they rumble down towards pit exit.
1: A few more cars trickling into the lane. The Carte Blanche Aston, the Ray Hall Letterman Lanigan McLaren, Banthai with its GTD Pro Class Porsche. It's a lot of GT cars, very few prototypes so far. It looks like one of the Acuras has come to the pit lane, so too the Valkyrie, but they are still in the minority. I'd say no more than a third of the field has made the trip to the pits, but that's starting to change here.
6: In comes to the pits the number 93 of Renger van de Zande from the lead of the motor race, as does the number 5 JDC Miller Porsche, the Mustang sampling car. Oh, this is drama here at the 29th Motul Petit Le Mans.
1: Back down to Arjuna.
5: And so let's watch the Heart of Racing Aston Martin team in front of me getting to work, putting the brand new Michelin wet tires on. This also totally changes how we're going to think about tire allocations through the rest of this race. But we'll get to that when the dry weather starts to arrive. Into Europe, I'll also find their way into pit lane. You can hear the Valkyrie. You can't see it sliding as it tries to put the power down. But Acura Mayerschank able to get in front of one of the GTD cars as they begin the blend up towards pit exit.
1: We're going to need to see what the lap times look like for the cars that have come in for tires versus those that have stayed out. The cars on the hot slicks still running high 119s to low 121s. That is considerably off the outright pace, about 8 seconds, let's say, off of the fastest laps of the race. And here comes basically the rest of the GTP field, led by a BMW, then a Porsche, an Acura. And a problem on the track. Full course yellow is out.
6: I think, and in come the number 24 BMW, the 7 Porsche, the 60 Acura, and the 31 Cadillac, which I think have all beaten the light. Because it looked like there was, well, definitely a problem for the number 37 Intersport car, Max van der Schnell. The Dutchman, maybe having a little bit of an excursion on the exit of turn 7.
5: I do think, guys, that everyone was able to get in before the pit would have been closed. And so it is going to be the Cadillac Wieland, a couple of the GTD Ford Mustangs in Pro as well, who are now being backed out to slide onto track, and the BMW team WRT. But first off the GTP, Porsche Penske almost into the side of one of the Ford Mustangs as they get released, have to drop back into line. Cadillac Wheeling an issue on pit lane, having to go back up on the jacks, losing some time, but off and away they go as well.
1: The issue for van der Snell, thank you, Arjuna, was innocuous enough. He went off track, would have just been able to rejoin if not for the advertising sign that was trackside. That ended up on the nose of the car. He had to park the car as he got back on track for it to fall off, and it was sitting there in harm's way, and that's the reason for the full course yellow. It looks like all but two GTP class cars had come into the pits as the rain comes down harder than ever now outside of the window. Kevin Magnussen and Kevin Estra did not make it into the pits before the full course yellow came out. They are still out there on the dry tires. Everyone else in the class has made the switch to wets, which appears to be the call to make at the moment.
6: The rain is absolutely tipping it down on the start-finish straight. It doesn't look as bad out the back part of the circuit in places. It doesn't cover an enormous geographical area, but it's very localized right now. But lots of standing water at turn 10 A and B as the field are filtering through the Fox Factory Bridge right now, and there's standing water already coming down through turn 12 onto the front straight. We're enjoying a great view from the Michelin Tower just to drivers left as they come over the start-finish straight. Wow, this is drama. We thought this could be possible. When is the rain going to arrive? How much? How strong? Imagine being a Meteor crew for the team. Imagine being the race engineer. Imagine being the drivers. Right now, Kevin Magnussen and Kevin Estra are on dry tires on a soaking wet racetrack. So surely, as soon as the pits open, they are going to... can they come in? This is a short yellow.
1: Yeah, that was
6: my thought.
1: So
6: they can't even come in?
1: Nope, they are stuck.
6: They are aboard the struggle bus right now.
1: Yes, and about half of the LMP2 field is as well. Parker Thompson, Rasmus Lind, Toby Sowery, as well as Johnny Edgar, it looks like...
6: Yep. Gotta go with that. Parker Thompson, Rasmus Lind, Toby Sowery,
1: Jacob Abel.
6: They're also on the struggle bus.
1: Yes.
6: As are Ben Barnacote, Nick Tandy, Ricardo Agostini, Antonio Garcia. In fact, there's very few in GTD Pro who got in who did. Both of the Fords did manage to go in and change tyres. The Manti 911 Porsche, the McLaren 59, the Dragon Speed Corvette number 74, and the Carb Launch Aston Martin. So there's a bit more of a split in GTD Pro. Likewise in GTD, there wasn't that many GTDs that got the chance to jump onto wet tyres. They are the Mars Rally Ford, the RS1 Porsche, the AF Corsa number 21 Ferrari, the Magnus car was one of the very first to come in, the Aston Martin, and Charlie Eastwood in the DXTT Corvette. So it's just going to actually flip those classes right on its head.
1: The wild thing is the rain has
6: gone
1: lessened, if not completely abated at this point. This is going to throw a spanner into the works for all of these strategists up and down the pit road, Peter. Not just how to handle this situation, but also remember, we're 35 minutes away from scoring Endurance Cup points here.
6: That, well, for the, a lot of teams, that is their championship. They only compete in the rounds of the Michelin Endurance Cup. The Rolex 24 at Daytona, Mobil 1 12 hours of Sebring, Salem 6 hours of the Glen, a new 6-hour race at Road America as well, of course, and here at Motul Petit Le Mans.
1: Let's go to Arjuna, who can give us a first-hand account of what the weather is like and also how these teams that are stuck on the wrong tires, as it would appear, plan to handle this restart. What do you got, Arjuna?
5: Well, you are correct. The rain has subsided in intensity, but when you describe those flowing rivers down some of these sections through the S's final corner as well, I think it's no surprise, guys, that the teams that are on slick tires currently are all on the pit wall waiting potentially to come in as soon as we see the green flag under the short full course yellow.
1: Thanks, Arjuna. Say hi to the Magnus guys down there for us, all right?
6: I bet you they're happy right now getting in and getting those wet tires on. One of the few in their class to get that opportunity. The rain is still falling, albeit not quite at the intensity that it was. Wow. In GTD Pro, it's pretty much half and half. If you're in one of the two Ford racing machines, you've got to be happy. The Manti Porsche, the RLL McLaren, the Dragon Speed Corvette, the Carb Launch Aston, they're looking very good indeed. The LMP2 is going to split down the middle as well. Wow. It's only really GTP, actually, where there's only a couple of outliers, including Jordan Taylor in the number 40 Wayne Taylor car.
1: Fascinating the way this has played out. We set the table for this all the way back at Michelin Countdown to Green, and none of us envied the position the strategists are going to be in here this weekend, knowing that the rain could come and go pretty much at will. And looking at the radar, I don't expect any change to that over the next few hours.
6: Exit at turn 7 doesn't look that bad, whereas it looks really bad around turn 12 and down the start-finish straight. And Robbie Foley mentioned in our Michelin Countdown to Green how it does gather in those valleys. If you don't have to get much rain for it to gather in points. That's one of the, I suppose, the disadvantages of this beautiful circuit that just follows the natural curvature of the land. And you have to come here to actually physically understand just how steep it is in places.
1: Well, and to that point, you have to come here, you have to drive here to know the nuances of this. You feel for all the rookies or those that haven't driven here in the rain before. They're really at a disadvantage compared to those that have raced here year after year in the rain. They know where the rivers are going to form. They know where the track is going to dry first, where you can start to go on the attack a little bit earlier. All of these things benefit the veterans in this field. Class split underway right now, so we are close to completing our full course yellow procedure. This is the short yellow procedure that Peter mentioned because it came in such close proximity to another full course yellow. Still raining trackside. Getting pictures of some puddles that definitely have some raindrops falling into them, but compared to the sheets of rain that were coming down, 5 minutes ago, 10 minutes ago, this is a much lighter rainfall that we're talking about here, and you wonder how long it will take for the track to start drying out once we go back to green.
6: Tommy Milner in the championship contending number 4 Corvette actually lighting the rears up of his Corvette 06 GD3, and because he is on slick tyres in the wet and almost looks like he's kind of struggling in behind the pace car at that sort of speed, because the tyre, once the temperature starts to drop out of it, you can't get it back up again under full course yellow. You're not going quick enough. These tyres are designed, the dry tyres are designed to be going as fast as possible on dry tarmac. They're not in, they're on wet tarmac and at very slow speed right now.
1: A strange set of circumstances here as we are close to the restart, because we got the notification the pits are open for all cars. That typically happens in a short yellow as the field comes by and gets ready to come around to take the green. But we got word first of a penalty for Matthias Besch, a pass under yellow. He'll have to serve a drive-through, but also an incident involving Matthias Besch, as well as the 18 of Jacob Abel. That is currently under review. We'll let race control sort that out, because it's about time to restart in damp conditions, but the rain is starting to subside. 6.5 hours to go. We're 30 minutes away from the first Endurance Cup points being paid out, and it's Kevin Magnussen on slicks leading the field to the green. He's going to stay out on track. Kevin Estra on slicks bails for the pits and quickly on the charge straight away. One of the Meyer-Shank Acuras already going for the lead into one.
6: That's Colin Brown in that number 60. Just came through like the rest. We're standing still, and off the road goes the number two. The two United cars together. The number two United and the number 22 both off the road on the restart.
1: I think both were trying to dive to the pit lane. At least one probably was. They're in the grass just to the inside of the track in turn 12, or the, I guess it's the inside as well as you come into the pit lane. Those two cars still stationary right now as the rest of the field goes. But man, on that restart, Colin Brown was shot out of a cannon because he was on the right tire and many of the cars in front of him were not.
6: Oh, he just went straight through like the rest had, were tied to a post. But Kevin Estra coming, he immediately peeled to the pit lane, and as he full course yellow, immediately as he came to the pit lane, had a huge moment coming down the hill and was able to gather it up, had to lean on all of his car control to do so. But full course yellow again, which means we'll switch to a full yellow, which means that those who need to change tyres can now relax slightly, albeit they'll lose a bit of track position.
5: And there are a couple of teams that won't even need to worry about that, Peter, because five cars dive to pit lane. Kevin Estra in the number six stays in as he puts the wet tires on. But I did see Jack Hawksworth getting strapped into the number 14 Lexus Vassar Sullivan car. So a driver change there, and two GTD cars rolling now down pit lane. Inception Racing in there, Bumblebee Ferrari, and the other of the Vassar Sullivan Lexus, the number 12 in GTD.
1: Thanks, Arjuna. Just got a picture of the replay. The two United Autosports cars apparently both coming to the pits, both on the wrong tires, like so many were, and they both went sliding just as they crested the hill and made that right-handed dive into the pits. Right now, both cars still stuck stationary on the side of the track.
6: And spare a thought for Hunter McElroy in the number 2 Nuvei car and the number 22 Richard Mille car of Rasmus Lynn, two very, very strong drivers. And even in for drivers of that quality, when you're on the wrong tire in the wrong condition, you're almost a passenger, particularly with a very stiff LMP2 prototype. Generating that tire temperature requires it to be going as quickly as it was designed to go, and you just simply can't in these tricky conditions with the drier tire on. Both cars are dead stick right now. I don't know if the 22 Richard Mille car will be able to get going. It seemed to have a little bit of movement under its own power, but then stopped. Maybe a little bit, actually, almost centered on the drop off from the grass back onto the tarmac. So might well be able to drive away from this, but I don't think Hunter McElroy might be so lucky, because that car looks like it's taking a bit of damage.
5: Well, one driver is saying goodbye to full-time racing today, and that's Ryan Hardwick, who's out of the Manti 912 and standing here in pit lane. Ryan, here at your home track, how are the emotions as you say goodbye to the world of full-time motorsports?
8: Yeah, it's a lot of emotions for me today. Yes, this is my final race, competing for full championships, and man, it's also my birthday. It's my hometown track. I have all my family, a lot of great friends here, and so a lot of people here to support me. And yes, there's a lot of emotions today, but I really enjoyed the start of the race there. A lot of challenging conditions, as always, here at Road Atlanta, and the weather made it even more so. But I really, really enjoyed my time out there in my laps, and yeah, it was quite memorable.
5: You won Watkins Glen this year to add to Daytona, Sebring, Le Mans, World Endurance Championships as well. But can you share maybe some of your fond memories here at Michelin Raceway Road Atlanta?
8: Yeah, I mean, I have a lot of great memories competing here. A really good one was with Wright Motorsports. Jan Halen and I won the Michelin Pilot Challenge Championship here, and we had to win the last race here at Road Atlanta to do it, so we got a victory in that class, and so that was a great memory here. But, man, I think I like our chances today. Our Manti Porsche is very, very fast. We feel strong in the rain and mixed conditions as well, and so

0: That car in the capable hands of Ricardo Pero right now, up to seventh. That's up 10 positions since the start of the race. Amazing what Ryan Hardwick has done since getting into motorsport. Raced off-road motorcycles and jet skis as a kid, went into business, very successful there, and has turned around and become a very accomplished sports car driver, as Arjuna alluded to.
1: He really has. You know, world championships, Le Mans wins, and he also has a pretty cool car collection as well, including a Carrera GT, which is my the car for me. I love that car. I think it's over 20 years old now, that car.
0: Maybe he would exchange it for a copy of your book.
1: Highly doubtful. maybe we should have asked him, would you drive your Carrera GT in this weather? Also maybe doubtful.
0: Yes. Well, that was a good idea from Arjuna to ask the local about the weather, and if he can't give us any predictions, I think we might be out of luck. Right now, the rain seems to have lessened once again. It had picked up in the middle of that interview, and now it's slackened off one more time. That's the way this day has gone. But for Ryan Hardwick in his final race as a full-time driver, at least, trying to build on the win at Watkins Glen over the summer and add another crown jewel race win to the CV, already with class wins at Le Mans, Daytona, and Sebring. So why not add Motul Petit Le Mans to the treasure cupboard back at home?
1: It's like it's one of those majors, isn't it? I'm a golf guy. There's four majors. I think in endurance racing, there's majors as well. Everyone wants to have a Moto Petit Le Mans on their CV, a Mobile 1 12 Hours of Sebring, and of course, to win that that Rolex watch at the 24 Hours of Daytona is a big, big deal as well.
0: Let's take a breath here and take a look at what the situation is tire-wise, right? Because that was the story coming to the restart. The fact that we were in the short yellow situation meant the pits did not open, and there was a good chunk of the field that was stuck on the slicks. And the track certainly was calling for wets at that stage, but they couldn't make the change until the restart. A few cars made it into the pits ahead of that accident, but a few did not. What is the situation?
1: Okay, let's try and figure it out. So right now, Tommy Milner is still on the wet tire. Tommy Milner, I thought he was on the dry tire, but would maybe appear not. Well, Riccardo Agostini has been out of the pits for an hour and 11 minutes. So in that 0:33 Triarsi Ferrari, that has to be on dry tires.
0: Might
1: likewise
0: be approaching a emergency service kind of situation.
1: Well, he's still got 31% of energy left, and so he should be okay on that side of things. Also, funny enough, a Ferrari, Rizzi Competizione, number 62, been out and about for 50 minutes, as has Antonio Garcia in the number 3 Corvette. So they are all definitely still on the dry tires, as we have a red flag now. Ryan Hardwick alluded to this. There appeared to be a little bit of thunder in the area, so unfortunately a red flag has been thrown. So that throws a pause, unfortunately, on the 29th edition of Petit Le Mans for now.
0: Yeah, we'll have Neil and Arjuna go take some shelter here. No reason to put them at risk down in the pit lane. And that is the reason, again, for the red flag. That's our supposition, in fairness. I've not seen an official announcement, but we got a look at the radar a moment ago, and there were patches of red. And as anyone who's ever looked at a radar screen would know, that means severe weather, most likely lightning-producing weather. And there are very strict rules and regulations, especially here in the United States, about that. And it's done for safety of fans, participants, our corner workers around the track, the camera operators who are often in elevated positions and potentially in jeopardy. And all it takes is one lightning strike at the wrong place at the wrong time, and you have a regrettable situation. So credit where credit is due for the powers that be to be proactive in this situation, as frustrating as it is for us race fans to see the race come to a stop.
1: Safety has to come first. It's not something that where I'm from in the UK that we have to really contend with very often. But I always seem to find when I come over to the US, seems to follow me a bit. Arjuna, actually, before Mobile 1 12 Hours of Sebring, we went for a little bit of a golf trip, and we were very kindly hosted at Bay Hill Country Club, which had just hosted a PGA Tour event. And we ended up playing four holes

0: and we were called in for the hooter went off, thunder warning. So we got taken to the members' locker room where there's a bar. And there was a little timer that every 30 minutes that passed, if there was 30 minutes clear, we could go back out on the course. But we'd get down, usually down to about 5, 4, 3, maybe 3 minutes to go. And then, unfortunately, there'd be another lightning strike, so it went back to 30 minutes again, at which point we could order another beer. So it was a lovely day.
1: We had a win-win.
0: We didn't play a whole lot of golf, but it was enjoyable nonetheless.
1: Well, you have to be careful when you're Arjuna's height. He's basically a walking lightning rod. And
0: he is tall. Yes,
1: and he's in my tall ear now, confirming that it is a lightning hold that is the reason that we've stopped here. And so our human lightning rod, again, please seek shelter here. Look after yourself. Thank you for finding that information for us. But safety first, please, for you and for Neil down on the pit lane. That's something at my height I don't have to concern myself with. If I hang around people like Arjuna, I feel pretty secure in a lightning storm.
0: Well, and to use another golfing term, the hardest club to hit is the one iron. And
1: okay.
0: Lee Trevino used to say, what the safest thing to do in a lightning strike is hold up a one iron, because even the man upstairs can't hit a one iron.
1: Yeah. There you go.
0: Yeah. Mm-hmm.
1: Red flag at the 29th running of Motul Petit Le Mans, and you're quite a historian. I'm going to put you on the spot. Any idea if we've had a stoppage for weather in the past? I see through the window. Shea Adams says absolutely. Well,
0: yes,
1: of course
0: we have.
1: Yeah.
0: 2009.
1: Yeah. Okay.
0: We had one, because that was the only reason I know that off the top of my head. It was the Muscle Milk Porsche RS Spyder was racing at that time, and there was and the race effectively stopped about halfway through because of weather. I can't remember the year that Tandy and Pele won it. Did it go red at any point during that race or not?
1: In 15,
0: 2015,
1: yeah.
0: It did go red for a while. We're reliably informed.
1: I think it might have even ended that way, if
0: I
1: remember correctly.
0: Yes,
1: Shea says yes.
0: Mm-hmm, mm-hmm.
1: It's kind of a waste having Shea sequestered in another room. She should be here just answering our questions. She waves at us. Hi, Shea Adam. Thank you for your support. We appreciate your contributions as well on the Mazda MX-5 coverage throughout the course of the weekend. So, yes, of course, that would have been the most obvious example, because as we've talked about a few times, that famous win overall for the Porsche 911, a GT car that wins overall, and that leads to this curious statistic that every time you bring it up, I have to remind myself this is true, that Porsche's only overall win in this event came with a GT car.
0: Yeah, they've never won with a prototype. And they've been coming here since the very first Motul Petit Le Mans in 1998, which certainly at the top class did not quite go their way. They had that very scary incident with the GT198 flipping over on the back straight, as unfortunately happened with several cars at the time in various places. Of course, at Le Mans, we saw the Mercedes with that happening as well. Thankfully, we don't see that anymore. But yeah, this race just has so many wonderful stories. If I think back to 2008, Alan McNish in the Audi R10 TDI crashing on the way to the grid, not on the formation lap, on the way to the grid.
1: Mm-hmm.
0: So hard were the tyres in those days and no tyre warmers, and ended up in the wall. The Audi mechanics fixed the car, an incredible amount of damage, and fixed it and got the car out. I think he was two laps down when he rejoined, and they still won the race. Amazing. Absolutely amazing how they were able to do that.
1: Well, back to the Porsche side of things and their struggles to win overall with the prototype. Admittedly, there haven't been that many Porsche prototypes that have run this race.
0: Yeah, but it was, you know, they won many. I mean, they won the Mobil 1 12 Hours of Sebring with the RS Spyder LMP2 car, and then have since won it, of course, with the GTP car. But then they did win in the LMP2 class with a prototype on a couple of occasions. But again, not overall.
1: Yeah.
0: It's one of the few races that didn't.
1: Porsche Penske, despite the fact they have not won here, has led more laps than any other team in the GTP era, and by a pretty hefty margin, actually, if you tally it all up at Motul Petit Le Mans. This is the only, one of the only places where victory has eluded them through the years. Drivers now taking helmets off, head socks off, still sitting in the cars at the moment. The cars are gridded along the pit lane currently.
0: Good news is the two United Autosports cars that are at the end of the queue of the cars parked up in the pit lane, which hopefully means that they have the ability to get back to their service area and get repaired. In fact, two of the United mechanics, so they can't actually work on the car, of course, but the United mechanics are doing a bit of they're perfectly allowed to go and look at the car.
1: And they can see cover it.
0: And they can cover it to see what they actually need to repair. So in a way, this red flag is quite fortuitous for them.
1: They did lose a couple of laps each, however. The 2 car is now 3 laps down, and the 22 has fallen 2 laps down. But you're right, this is an opportunity for them to assess the damage and plan their order of attack when the opportunity opens up to work on the cars once the red flag is lifted. The clock continues to tick, of course, down to 6 hours, 14 minutes, 24, 23, 22 seconds in the 29th running of Motul Petit-Lebal. Let's run through the top 5 in each of the classes. It is Colin Brown, who had one of the most spectacular restarts in recent memory, blitzing past a couple of cars that were stuck on dry tires on a wet track. Colin was on the wets, got to the lead of the race for the Meyer-Shank Racing Team in car number 60. Then it's Julian Andlauer in the number 7 Porsche 963. Dries Van Thor has his number 24 BMW up into third. Renger van der Zande down to fourth. And Fred Vesti for Action Express Wheel and Engineering in their Cadillac up into fifth place. In LMP2, Parker Thompson, who I think is still out amazingly on the dry tires, hasn't pitted since lap 122, and it's 18 laps beyond that for the LMP2 car front runner. Nevertheless, shown as the leader, Johnny Edgar is second for AO Racing in Rocky the Pegasus, car 99. The 04, Toby Sowery is third. Tom Dillman, fourth for Inter-Europol, and Matthias Besch is fifth, although that car owes at least one drive-through penalty. There is another incident involving that car that's under review as well. In GTD Pro, Tommy Milner, championship leaders, currently out in front. They would clinch with a win, of course, coming in with the points lead, just ahead of Sebastian Prio in the number 65 Ford Mustang GT3. Then it's Riccardo Agostini in the Ferrari 033 from Triarsi. That is third in class. Dan Harper is fourth for Paul Miller Racing and its BMW team. Dennis Olsen, fifth in the number 64 Ford Mustang. And quickly to round out the top 5 in each of the classes, GTD, Albert Costa for Conquest, Lucas Stoltz for Lone Star, Tom Sargent is third for Wright Motorsports, Andy Donche from Windward, which has one hand on the GTD Championship at this point because positions 2, 3, and 4 all have had major dramas in this race, and that's left them in reasonably firm control of the title at this stage. That would be their third in a row. They're fourth, and Felipe Fraga fifth for Myers Riley Motorsports. That is a team that quickly made it to the pits as the rain began to fall, and that has certainly benefited them at this point with 6 hours and 11 minutes and 53 seconds still to go.
2: VP Racing, the official fuel, coolant, and additives of IMSA.
0: Getting word that if there are no further strikes in the area, we're hoping to go back at 12 minutes past 4, if there are no strikes in the area. That's the very important part. So that's the plan as it currently stands. It's just coming up for 4 o'clock local time, so hopefully not too long to wait, but safety absolutely has to come first. You cannot take that risk at all. So once the area is clear, then we can go back racing, and we'll have plenty more time on the clock to enjoy.
1: And by the way, that run through the top 5 in each of the classes, that was your VP Fuels in-race update for you here on IMSA Radio. Hopefully, we are close to having that lightning hold relieved. And in fact, some of the onboard camera shots we're getting show drivers putting helmets back on, which is encouraging. Got a glimpse of Tom Dillman, who had his helmet off a few moments ago, eyes closed, looking as relaxed as can be. Maybe thinking through what's still to come. Maybe not. Maybe just sawing some logs while he has a chance.
0: Onofrio Triarzi, he's decided to keep his on.
1: Tom Dillman's got the
0: balaclava off, got the helmet off. I think he's almost about to start having a bit of a power nap.
1: Well, the last time we saw him, like I said, I think that's what he was doing. But he's been woken up, maybe by us.
0: I mean,
1: think
0: of the stress he's under today, or
1: right?
0: Should be at least, fighting for an LMP2 championship. And that team, I mean, they have just been superb this season. All those wins.
1: Yeah. Not just this season. I mean, really, the last, what, 3-4 years, they've established themselves as one of the top LMP2 teams globally. Class wins in consecutive years at the 24 Hours of Le Mans for Tom Dillman, but the team actually has won before that as well. Tom himself has reinvented himself, I think, to a large degree. For many years, associated with some projects that maybe didn't have the same resources as others, certainly at the top level of prototype racing. And it's hard to really assess a driver's talent, but you go back through his CV and his junior single-seater stuff, he won a lot of races, contended for championships, never quite ended up in the right opportunities to showcase that in sports cars until this partnership with Inter-Europol, and the rest is history.
0: Oh, and you'd really, when you, in any race weekend, and you drill into the sector times throughout the race weekend, it's very common to see him up the top of the LMP2 times. He's a superb driver, and into Europol clearly prepared a very good car as well. Toby Sowry, he's decided to go helmet on and a brolly as well.
1: That's an umbrella fellow Americans.
0: Apologies. Yes, that's a British term. So he's decided to put the umbrella there. To keep the rain out of the car, because you don't want to get too much moisture in the car, because you don't want the windscreen misting up.
1: No, and you don't want those precious electronics to be altered by the moisture either. Toby having a conversation with someone who's leaning in the other door, it would appear.
0: Oh, I shut the door, the draft's coming in. I wonder if it's comfortable to sit still in a race car for long periods of time.
1: I wouldn't think so.
0: No. Is this at the point where you think, I could really go to the bathroom? I was not planning on this.
1: I know a few drivers were caught out by that when there was a late rain shower on the grid at the Indy 500 a couple of years ago, and Connor Daly at the banquet the next night opened up to the fact that he had to take matters into his own hands. He wasn't allowed to leave the car, and he actually picked up a sponsorship from Depends. For putting that information out there in the public domain. So, if anybody in these cars are having a problem, this could be a big financial opportunity for you, is what I'm saying.
0: I like that blue sky thinking.
1: Right.
0: Yeah. You're going to have to, I've got an idea of what that particular brand you're talking about is. Is it for?
1: Let's say adult incontinence.
0: Right, okay. What my five-month-old son wears, yeah. But in adult size.
1: That's it.
0: Right, okay.
1: That's it.
0: Yeah.
1: Exactly.
0: Okay. Got you. Oh, now the number two's in the number 31 at the moment. That's Frederick Vesti. Having a nap.
1: Oh, yeah.
0: Okay. He is having a full... He's fully asleep. It's that Scandinavian chill.
1: Absolutely.
0: That's what it is.
1: Well, they know their championship is done. The look of a man who has accomplished everything they've set out to do, barring win the race, of course.
0: Of course. Yeah, they won it last year. Oh,
1: he's
0: awake
1: up
0: again. I think maybe they've got on the radio saying, you're on the television... Fast asleep. Oh, yes, I'm awake, yeah, honestly. Oh, well, Gregor van der Sande, he's fast asleep now as well in the number 93 Acura. He's fully gone. He's got his gloves off but helmet on. I love this zen here.
1: Now, we know that he has a company that insures race cars, and occasionally that has gone sideways for him. In races in which he's driving. And I wonder if this is an indication that he isn't insuring very many cars in this field, because I suspect these restarts would make the heart rate of any of the insurance company owners go up through the roof, especially in the wet.
0: I would think so, yeah. There was one particularly big one in Macau
1: where he was
0: driving, and that wasn't a good day for Renger. But I think he's had plenty of good days. Oh, now he's awake. He's just, oh, there, yep. He's, oh, yeah, yes, I'm awake, honest. I wonder if all their engineers are in their ear saying, by the way, you're on the live around the world on IMSA TV and IMSA Radio.
1: I guarantee you.
0: He said, yeah, I'm definitely awake. I'm so ready.
1: Well, hi, Ranger. Make sure you stay hydrated.
0: Yep, very important. Very important there. He's been driving well today.
1: Here is an update, by the way. The target is to release the safety car at 4:15 local time. That is in 10 minutes. The plan also then would still be to assign the Endurance Cup points with 6 hours remaining as well. So that's 5 minutes from now. That's a curious one to be stuck in the pits under red flag and have the points paid out.
0: Yeah, interesting. And I think that 10 minutes is definitely time for a bit more power nap if you so wish.
1: I know our Neil Cole would take that opportunity.
0: Yes, yes.
1: He is the biggest proponent of the power nap that I have yet found.
0: Him or Johnny Palmer.
1: Okay.
0: Yeah, he's pretty good at a power nap. Although, actually, he takes his power nap to the very limit of time. Tom Dillman putting in his earplugs and ready to put the helmet back on again. That's a good sign. Or maybe he thinks it might provide a more comfortable pillow for a nap. Maybe, I don't know.
3: You can sleep anywhere if you're tired enough. And the lack of adrenaline, actually, is what makes you want to sleep. The other thing is, you get out of that, in the rain that was falling, if he'd got out the car there, he got soaked. And when he got back in, it would have steamed the car up.
1: That's true.
3: So that's another reason you stay in there. We were doing a Nürburgring 24 once, where there was a fog and rain, or rain delay or fog delay. And now
0: Fred Vest is back asleep again.
3: I see. Excellent.
0: Yeah.
3: And it was one of the Stuck boys who was sitting in the Lamborghini. It was two of the Stuck boys and their dad, if I remember rightly, who were driving that car. And whoever it was who was going to start the car, they put the cover over the car. He's still sitting in the car, sound asleep. Now, race seats don't recline, so you are sitting up a little bit, so that's a little bit uncomfortable, which is why you've seen the shoulder harnesses and that come off, so the people can sort of shuffle around and stretch a bit.
0: Wenger's gone back to sleep again.
3: Excellent.
0: He had stirred briefly, but he's decided to have another quick...
3: Now, by the way...
0: Is he just resting his eyes?
3: He's checking the inside of his eyelids. I've been monitoring social media after... What colour is the 911?
0: Well, it's red and orange together. So instead of green and yellow, Gremo, it's orange.
3: Right, orange. Right, so if that makes you Scooby Doo, that makes Ryan Scrappy Doo, obviously.
0: Does that make you Shaggy?
3: No, Neil Shaggy, obviously. Gotta be, surely. He's the dude. Walks around in sandals, and he's a surfer dude.
0: Yeah, fair enough.
3: Right?
0: Yeah.
3: I don't know where that leaves Arjuna, me, and, you know, I'll drive the mystery machine if asked. So if that makes me Fred, I don't know.
0: But you know, can be Fred if you want.
3: I
0: think you'd normally
3: I'm
0: drive.
3: Velma, her. Apparently, is what Adam is telling me.
0: You normally drive.
3: The responsible adult's got the Velma glasses. So who's
0: and the red hair?
3: And the red hair, absolutely.
0: No, Velma's got dark hair, doesn't she?
3: Yeah.
0: Daphne's got red. So, this is getting very confusing.
3: Very confusing.
0: Mm-hmm.
3: IMSA Radio does Scooby Doo and the Mystery Machine.
0: You drive the team bus, so you have to be Fred.
3: Okay.
0: Because you drive the Mystery Machine.
3: I mean,
0: running on Michelin tyres, of course.
3: Always. This is what happens when we have delays. A slight change, actually, in how these situations work, because we can do a shorter start than usual. Once we get to a time where the cars could be started to get ready to race, which is why I think we're seeing some more people with their helmets on and getting ready, and we've got the track dries out as well. It will cut down the amount of time after we are clear of the lightning hold. So that has been prepared now, I think. IMSA Radio does Scooby Doo. Do you know, I'd have got away with it as well if it hadn't been for you pesky kids.
1: Well played.
0: Fred Vesey's woken up again.
3: Right.
0: So he's thinking, what, did we get the Michelin Endurance Cup points? Oh, good, excellent. I can go back to sleep then.
1: 43 seconds away.
3: Well, there you go.
0: Well, it's looking like it's going to go to Colin Brown.
3: Let's go down to Arjuna with this driver database pit lane report. And Bijoy Garg.
4: B-Joy, red flag just before the first tranche of Michelin Endurance Cup points. But how's the race been going for you and the number 43 team?
5: Yeah, definitely not a perfect race for us, but, you know, still a lot of race left. Anything can happen. So far, you know, we've stayed near the front, been staying out of trouble so far. So, yeah, still 6 hours to go. Anything can happen. And, yeah, we'll just have to take it, you know, one lap, 1 hour at a time. And that, see where we are.
4: Thanks, B-Joy. Johnny's about to get into the car, so I'll let him be.
3: Hello to Gary Paravani, who has just sent a note through to say that he's paying roaming fees to hear us talking Scooby-Doo and not racing. We haven't got any racing, Gary. No, it's all right, mate. Absolutely. I feel a team photograph coming on later on, and either Brian Till or Arjuna must be able to work their AI best friend to make us into characters of
0: If not, we could go and ask Toby Luke and David Heinemeier Hansen, yep, since they've been playing about with the software. I'm sure it's within their ability to create that.
3: Brian Till, a colleague from NBC Sports, he's getting a bit worried because the AI is trying to take over his life at the moment. It's trying to do decoration for him in his man cave. And he was trying to move some text around the other day in one of his driver briefings. And he couldn't do it on his computer. And he was sitting there, and he was cursing away. And I said, what's the matter, Brian? I said, I've just cut and paste. I need to move this. I went, have you asked the AI to do it? He said, no, I can do it myself. I went, there you go, you see. You've upset the AI. You know what that means?
0: Bit of movement on pit lane. Now are we about to go back to racing?
1: 3 minutes, I'm told, until the safety car will be dispatched once again. So that's assuming we don't have another lightning strike within the radius that concerns the powers that be. But assuming
3: it's
1: assuming we could avoid that, then I think we're good to go.
3: Yeah. 8 miles is the distance.
0: And the weather cell is progressing eastwardly at the moment, and hopefully it will continue to go that way and give us the opportunity to get back racing and stay racing.
3: There's a job for you in the Met office, Peter, definitely, particularly with your nice soft Scottish accent.
0: Yeah, maybe. I don't know if my bald head would work with the studio lights, though. That would require some trickery. Powder, yes.
3: We are under 6 hours. Let's do a quick VP Racing update as how we will restart. It will be Colin Brown and Julian Andlauer for Acura, Meyer Shank Racing and Porsche Penske Motorsport at the front of the field. Dries Van Tor will be third for BMW Team WRT in the 24 car. Then Renger van der Zander for Acura, number 93. Then Fred Vesti for the number 31 Cadillac Whelen team. Then Roman De Angelis in sixth for Aston Martin Thor team. They'll be delighted by this because their car goes really well at the wet. It's super soft on their tyres. Ricky Taylor, Cadillac Whelen Taylor Racing in the number 10 in seventh. Nico Müller for JDC Miller. BMW M team WRT, Kevin Magnussen in the 25 car in ninth. And then Jordan Taylor in 10th for the number 40 machine. And Matt Campbell in 11th for Porsche Penske Motorsport. In LMP2, it's Brian Herter. Not Brian Herter himself, his team. Brian Herter Autosport with Parker Thompson behind the wheel of the leading LMP2 car. Johnny Edgar, EO Racing. Toby Sowery, CrowdStrike in 3rd for the EO4. Tom Dillman for Inter-Europol. TDS has Matthias Besch behind the wheel. Pietro Fittipaldi will restart for Pratt Miller Motorsport. Jacob Abel for Ayrton Motorsport. Rasmus Lind for United. Sebastian Alvarez for Tower. And Hunter McElroy for United. That's a decent spread of drivers in LMP2 there, by the way. GTD Pro, Tommy Milner for Corvette. Sebastian Prio for Ford. Riccardo Agostini for Triassi Competizione and their Ferrari. It is Paul Miller Racing, Dan Harper in the BMW number one. Dennis Olsen for the second of the Fords. That's the 64 car in fifth. The top six is completed by Corvette and Antonio Garcia. That's the number three car. Behind that, the top 10 is Mathieu Jaminet for Mantai in the Relu. And the Nikita Johnson driven RLLT McLaren is in eighth, the number 59 car. Then Seb Bordet is behind the wheel of Dragon Speed. Carte Blanche making up the top 10. And in GTD, Albert Costa for Conquest. Lone Star Racing, Lucas Stoltz. Ferrari, Mercedes, Porsche, Wright Motorsport, Tom Sargent. In the Donchi, back up to fourth for Wynwood after they drop way down out of the top 10. Then it's Felipe Fraga for Myers Riley. Triazzi Competizione is on a Frio Triazzi. And the top 10 has Ricardo Parra for Manti First Form, Gradient Joey Hand, AF Corsa, Antonio Fuoco, and the RS1. Number 10 Porsche for Ryan Yardley. And that is how they will restart. That's your VP Racing update with 5 hours and 55 minutes to go.
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3: Hello to Ollie Milroy, who is tuned in. Gutted not to be driving, he says, but enjoying the coverage. At home, working on getting myself fit for Daytona 24. Ollie, mate, we salute you. And I'm so pleased that you are back with Fern and the family. And your updates are absolutely brilliant news to hear. It's such encouragement. We're missing you. Of course we are. But we know you'll be back. We know what sort of character you are. And you take as much time as you need, mate, because the racing's still going to be here when you want to come back and race. Ollie, best to you, mate. And if I don't speak to you soon, have a good holiday period as well. Give us a shout maybe in the next couple of weeks.
0: Get well soon, Ollie.
3: Couple of questions here. Greg Cesaroni says, are there still cars with slicks who just couldn't make it to the pits?
0: A few, yeah.
3: It's not the worst place to be right now, is it?
0: I don't know. I'm not sure. Although we also need to keep a watch on the number 2 and number 22 United Autosports LMP2s, because they, of course, crashed on as we came back to the restart.
3: 2027, the calendar, been released for a long time now as we're just getting up to speed behind the BMW M safety car. Daytona, January 22nd to 31st. That's a long Daytona. That's the Raw and the race there, spread over 2 weekends. But there will be racing on the Raw weekend. St. Patrick's Day, get yourself down to Sebring, March 17th through the 20th. Long Beach, April 16th and 17th for the short race round the streets. Laguna Seca, April the 30th to May the 2nd. Detroit is Le Mans test weekend on June the 4th and 5th. And on Le Mans weekend itself, it's the Michelin Pilot Challenge at Mid-Ohio. That race, that four-hour race, is pretty much about half an hour, 40 minutes after the end of the Le Mans 24 hours. So make sure you book the TV or the internet connection for long after the Le Mans 24. Watkins Glen, June the 24th to the 27th. That's the same weekend as Spa and the CrowdStrike 24 hours. June 9th to the 11th, CTMP. Road America, July 29th to the 1st of August. Later in August, VIR for the GT Festival. That's August the 20th to 22nd. Indianapolis, September 17th to 19th. And then Lime Rock, Michelin Pilot Challenge race, back on the calendar, September 23rd to 25th. And we finish up back here next year at Michelin Raceway Road Atlanta, October the 6th to the 9th. Question for you. It's pouring down with rain. You're under yellow flag for an incident. And you're on slicks through no fault of your own because the pits have been closed. Emergency service, change your tyres to wet.
0: Well, the good thing is that this full course yellow will be a full course yellow, if you like, so you don't need to...
3: No, I'm saying, though, but in that previous thing when people didn't come into the pit lane, surely you can change your tyres for emergency service, but it's a safety-related issue.
0: Well, what actually happened was when we had a short yellow... I guess obviously not because nobody did it, but when we had that very frantic restart where the cars on the wet tyres charged through, that was just coming off a short yellow. That's why there was drivers who weren't on the tyre they wanted. But then immediately on the restart, the two United Autosports had their incident, which triggered the full course yellow, and it really wasn't that long. And I don't think the pits had actually opened for that proper yellow. before we got the red because of the lightning. So actually, this if everything's equal, in fact, just now the pits are open for prototype, and mercifully for the number 25 BMW of Kevin Magnussen, he's like, oh, at last I can get rid of these dry tires, I can get some wet tires on. Likewise for the number 40 of Jordan Taylor for Wayne Taylor Racing.
3: I'm not sure that going on to wet tyres, given how quickly it dried up at the start of the race, is the right thing to do. Let's go down to and have a driver database informed pit lane report. Here is our junior counterparty who can give us some United news.
4: I'll get to that in a second, John, because the AO Racing 99 is having to change the front of the car. Not quite sure if there was damage, but it's going to be a lengthy, very quick repair as they'll send the 99 off and away. John, we did see the number two United Autosports, the one driven by Hunter McElroy, pit just before the red flag. So it's gone three laps down. It's still cycling around at the tail end of the field. Just after the red flag, though, the 22 car got its repairs, a rear end replacement, and then was sent out. They couldn't touch the car, John, until everyone had left pit lane. They chose to sit, and they're coming back in to maybe do a little bit more work now as well.
3: See, I understand the thinking behind that, but the clock still runs. But in this championship, part firme means part firme. It's not like in Formula One when you have a red flag where you can swap any parts you want.
0: To not open up that kind of worms. That's enough, Fred.
3: Okay.
0: Yeah, I see what you're thinking of saying. Do you try and brave it out on the dry tyre and hope that it dries up? Which, according to the weather radar, it's moving away to the east, so it is going to dry out. It's just how quickly. But there are certain parts of the racetrack which are just going to be, I personally believe, too treacherous on the dry tyre for now.
3: The other thing as well, by the way, from race control, you can change on emergency service from dry to wet tyres. So all of those guys could have come in as soon as the yellow came out.
0: But nobody did. That's interesting, isn't it?
3: What you're not allowed to do is go from wets to dries for emergency service.
0: Right, okay.
3: See, I do read the regulations.
0: Work carrying on for the number 22 United Autosports crew, but it looks like they've been able to get that car back moving again. The number two car also for Hunter McElroy, they were both involved in an incident on the previous restart, are a couple of laps behind, but they, with a few full course yellows, they can get that back again, so they're not necessarily
3: out of it.
0: Even with what happened. Very busy though for GTs, many drivers coming in to change tyres.
3: Let's head down the pit lane. Is this a splash of fuel? Is this wets to dries to wets, or what? Arjuna?
4: I'm only seeing cars, for the most part, coming in to change tyres. At the very end of pit lane, Paul Miller BMW just topping off the energy now with the tyres already changed. I do see, though, Winward's number 57 having come in and not taken tyres. I do believe they were on wet tyres before the red flag, and so they'll blend back out. And as we see the race off of pit road, already off and away was the Paul Miller BMW. Winward slotting behind Conquest Racing. There's going to be some drama as we get to the restart.
3: So all of these cars,
0: same for the RS1 Porsche, which was already on the wets, just came in for a top
3: splash
0: up.
3: Which is fine, and that's fine because you know everybody else is coming anyway. Just remember, all of these cars, as soon as it went yellow the first time, could have come in under emergency service to change their tyres from dries to wets,
0: but
3: when it was pouring down a rain.
0: Yeah.
3: That's people who don't know the rules. And the red flag, in some ways, actually mitigated that. If that had stayed yellow and then you'd gone back to green in the worst of the wet.
0: No, it wouldn't have. The full course yellow would have been, was a full...
3: yes, it was a full...
0: A proper full course yellow.
3: It wasn't
0: yellow,
3: a short
0: like.
3: One.
0: No, because we just had a short one. Yeah.
3: Yeah.
0: Hence why they would have had to take emergency service, because the short yellow, the pits don't open.
3: It's the last race for the Lexus RCF GT3, and indeed, for the time being, Peter, the last Lexus race. Their replacement car will not be branded a Lexus. It will be a Toyota GR GT3.
0: What a servant of this championship. Not only the car, but the team as well. That partnership between Vassar Sullivan and Lexus has developed so much success, particularly at races like the Sale in 6 Hours of the Glen, where this car has been very, very strong. You think how long they've kept that that package competitive when other manufacturers have brought new models and developed, whereas they have got the absolute maximum out of that package. And we'll miss it. We'll miss that big rumbling V8, but really excited to see what the new car looks like and what the performance is going to be like too. Number three Corvette coming in to top up with fuel as well. No tires by the looks of things. So just topping it right up, trying to extend the next stint as much as possible.
4: It's the number four that's coming, guys. I'm wondering if there's some teams that have come in to put slick tires. I couldn't see what Corvette did. I'm going to run down there right now, but I can tell you the number 22 United Autosports has put slick tires on.
3: Wow.
0: Okay.
3: There you go.
0: They're brave. They're from Yorkshire. They're tough. It was. Adriana's absolutely right. Black sunstrip for the four, white sunstrip for the three for the Corvettes. Oh, that's brave as well in an LMP2 car. Also, difficult to get the tire temperature up. Was that the 22 or the 2 at United Autosport?
3: That would have been the 22.
0: So that is Rasmus Lind.
3: He knows what he's doing. I think the driver's got to make the call here.
0: It does.
3: The driver's out on the track. The driver has to take the call. Now, because we've had a red flag, the minimum drive times have been revised. There is a bulletin on this. It's bulletin 12.11.6. I'll look at that later. I suspect it won't affect most of the people, because pretty much everybody who had to get bronze drivers through did that very, very early on. And there's enough time in the rest of the race, being nearly 5¾ hours still to go, that the pro drivers won't go over time. If they've reduced everybody's time, they just might have to be careful about maximum times rather than minimum times.
0: So coming into the race, the LMP2 and the GTD categories, which are Pro-Am categories, they have a minimum driver time of 2.5 hours out of the 10 into the race. Whereas the Pro categories, if you like, the GTP class and the GTD Pro, they only have a 45-minute minimum. But you're right, John, it's the maximum times you've got to be careful of sometimes. No more than 4 hours in every 6 as well. But for a race of this length, 10 hours, isn't so much of an issue. But when that gets adjusted because of the red flag, it does require a little bit of working of the calculator.
3: Hello to Weisslike and to Georg, tuned in from various parts of the world. Before we go back to green, if you are just joining us, let's update you on how they stand in the GTP Championship. Jack Aitken got a 151 point lead after qualifying yesterday, and as soon as he rolled, provided they don't get any points taken away from them, then he's won the championship. Lauren Heinrich in second is back at the moment by 91 points, but he can't overtake Jack. In LMP2, it's much, much closer. The 04 team of the Alex Quinn and George Kurtz by 70 points at the moment over Tom Dillman and Jeremy Clark. 135 points back from the lead is the number 99 PGA Hired Dane Cameron. Misha Goitberg on his own, 151 back from the lead. In GTD Pro, because it's been going backwards and forwards as well, Chris Meets and Frederik Vervish for Ford have a 28-point lead over Neil Verhagen and Conor De Filippi, who came in at the top of the championship. Nicky Katzberg and Tommy Milner are a further 8 points behind. And Ben Barker and Dennis Olsen are another 54 points back from the lead. And finally, the 57 Wynwood car with Philip Ellis and Russell Wards have a 115-point lead over the number 96 car of Robbie Foley and the Foley Gallagher car. That car has been retired. Didi Barrichello on his own is another 100 points further behind. You were going to say something about...
0: GTD Pro, yeah. And the thing is, the number 27 Aston Martin that Dudu Barrichello is driving is not running at the moment either. So it pretty much champions elect for Philip Ellis and Russell Ward, the number 57 Windward car. That will be three championships in a row. And in the modern era of IMSA since 2014, that has never been done in any class, which is quite remarkable. But on GTD Pro, that graph, it's a little bit misleading at the moment, because remember, the number four Corvette of Tommy Milner came in to top up with even more fuel, so they'll be right at the back of the category. So it's a little bit misleading. They've had very good pace and pit stop now for AO.
3: Daniel and Nukeshop both saying, of course, if you do take emergency service, you do have to come again when the pits are open. That's a fair point. It is
0: a fair point.
3: Let's go down to the pit lane. Driver database informed report from Arjuna. The talk is of tyres, Arjuna.
4: Yeah, AO Racing have just come in and put slick tyres on, John, and I think that's in response to the fact that the number four Corvette Pratt and Miller team came in and kept their slick tyres on. They topped off the virtual energy tank, but have elected to stay on the slick Michelin tyres. There's a couple of dry spots on the main straight, John, but this seems like a very bold call. I'm not sure. I'm going to check on Windward Racing as well. I think there's a chance they're on slicks too.
3: We'll find out in a moment. Lance Schneider's just tweeted at IMSA Radio, this is going to be interesting. I think that might be the understatement of the race so far, Lance.
0: You mean it hasn't been already? So Rexy's got slicks on. Guess who's driving? Nick Tandy.
3: Of course he is.
0: This is a bit him, isn't it?
3: Bedfordshire.
0: I bet he's thinking, all right, come Bedfordshire on, let's get bullet. Stuck in.
3: The short answer to minimum drive times, they've been reduced by about 50%. Give or take. So there's something from that bulletin that we were talking about. Green flag is in the air, and we're going back to racing with 5 hours, 38 minutes and 35 seconds to go. And it is Colin Brown who leads them across the line. There's still a bit of spray being thrown up, but not very much. Julian Andlau for Porsche Penske Motorsport comes through in second place, and Dries Van Toor trying to put pressure on but can't do that at the moment.
0: I think the number 18 Era car has also gone onto dry tyres because it's about to be overtaken by the leading GTD Pro cars of Seb Priel and Dennis Olsen, who are on the wet tyres. So at the moment, the dry tyre not really working. And the Manti number 911 as well, the red and orange car, is going very steadily indeed. I think they may well be on slick tyres as well. So it's going to have to be... It's going to have to keep drying up, but it may well come back to those cars in time if we stay green, of course.
3: Yeah, this is going to be really difficult to get heat into those tyres. Not fulfilling emergency service requirement, a stop and 10-second hold for the number two United Autosport, Hunter McElroy there, side by side at turn seven, a gaggle of LMP2 cars. Remember, we reorder them all into classes, and the RLL McLaren's off, and it was the number one BMW that went off there as well. There's a huge amount of penalties being called, but only one of them is resulting in an actual drive-through. Damage for Nikita Johnson. It's right rear suspension again.
0: Oh, no.
3: And I'm pretty certain that was the BMW number one that was involved in that as well, which was Dan Harper. They were battling for position four in GTD Pro, and that was in the early part of the lap, Peter. That was at turn three. It's a long way back for the bright orange McLaren.
0: Oh, and Dan Harper working the wheel back and forward, maybe to generate temperature and pressure in the tyre if he is on dries, but maybe checking that the car is actually running okay. Well, I wonder if it may well be dry tyres for the number one Paul Miller Racing BMW, but spare a thought for RLL McLaren. They have had so much pace in so many different races this year, but they have just not had the luck.
3: Correct.
0: What do they have to do?
3: Yeah. Did they break a mirror whilst walking under a ladder and tripping over a black cat again this morning? Looks like it might have been Dan Harper diving in, and that was heavy contact for RLL.
0: Is that the Pfaff Lamborghini right behind their RLL car as well?
3: Yeah, it was Dan Harper taking the inside curb at turn two, trying to get inside Nikita.
0: The number 9 Pfaff Lamborghini was involved there too, driven at the moment by Andrea Caldarelli.
3: LMP2 battles at turn A, 10A and 10B. Sebastian Alvarez for Tower, side by side with the 0-4 of Toby Sowery. And Toby goes through, down through the final corner. How quickly is this track drying up? It's incredible. Colin Brown by 8 tenths of a second from Julian Andlauer, and still that McLaren fighting its way back to the pit lane.
0: Looks like, unfortunately, Nikita Johnson looks like he's doing a big smoky burnout, NASCAR style, but he is not, of course not. He's crawling along at the moment with the wheel dragging along in the wrong angle. This is heartbreak again for RLL team at McLaren. It's been the plucky team that could in terms of pace, but the results have just not gone their way as the field of GTPs coming flying through. It's a move now from Dries Vantor up the inside of Julian Andlauer for second position. Can he make it work? Julian Andlauer says no way, or is it? Oh, they make contact and through goes the number 93 of Renger van der Zander right round the outside.
3: That was 10B. Between 10A and 10B, the cars were hooked together, cost them both time. And Renger van der Zander does not need any second invitation in the autograph livery, shall we say, of that car.
0: It's the power nap.
3: It was the power nap that did it.
0: That's what's made the difference.
3: Absolutely. Got a few guests behind us just watching on here from BDO. We'll be talking about our BDO No Strategy Award later on. There's a few good candidates. The Acuras earlier on took a sharp pit stop. We've seen a couple of other teams do the same. The Cadillac did the same. And a very happy birthday to Melissa for tomorrow. Very nice of IMSA to throw her a banquet for our birthday tomorrow night at Chateau Elan. RLL team McLaren, Nikita Johnson has got that car back somehow to Arjuna Kankapardi. Big suspension damage, and I'm impressed that he hasn't popped the drive shaft there.
4: It was crab walking down pit lane towards me, so clearly something not quite right. The right rear pointed actually about 15 degrees, John, towards the left as the team gets to work of pulling the tire off and now taking a look at the damage. Also in pit lane, the pair of Ford Mustangs for GTD Pro and the Myers Riley car in GTD. I'm also seeing Risi Competizione come in because all of these cars, John, have the wet tires on and feel like it's time to switch onto the slicks. Watching the McLaren team currently taking a look, they're wiggling it back and forth. I think this is going to take them a couple of minutes, John. The rear diffuser's also cracked slightly. Might need to replace that too.
3: It will be a drive-through for incident responsibility for Dan Harper hitting the Nikita Johnson bright opal fruit orange McLaren. Also into the pit lane at the moment is Pietro Fittipaldi for Pratt Miller Motorsports in the orange and black number 73 LMP2. That looks like a more standard pit stop, to be honest. And another orange car comes in, and that is the number 37 Intersport machine into the pit lane as well for service. 5 hours and 32 minutes to go. Three wide under the Fox Factory Bridge. Hold your breath, everybody, as somebody was diving to the pit lane there. Looked like the Lone Star AMG. Yes, it was. My goodness, mate.
0: Looks like a dry tire time at the moment is a 1:27. Or if your name's Tommy Milner, it's a 1:25.
3: Wow.
0: Wow, he's good in the wet, isn't he? Jack Hawksworth, 1:24.1. Now, what tyres is that Lexus number 14 on? Are they on the wets or are they on the dries? Many cars now coming in to the pits. The 25 BMW and GTP. Likewise, the number 40 Wayne Taylor Racing Cadillac. Number 10, excuse me, Wayne Taylor Racing Cadillac.
3: Let's go down to Neil Cole, who's rejoined us in the driver database informed pit lane reporting team. Neil, what are you seeing down there?
6: It looks like they're preparing for a double stack at BMW M Team WRT. Brand new slicks going on right now on the car number 25, which nearly got very close to my toes as it came into the pit lane, but a lovely job. Spins the wheels on the very, very slick surface of this pit lane, but manages to get traction and gets out at the end. So it wasn't quite a double stack. The crew of the sister car are ready to receive that one very shortly.
3: It's Kevin Magnussen
7: whose wheel spin and electric motor you could hear. There are separate squads, of course, as Neil rightly mentioned, for teams that have more than one car. They don't actually have to pit them together, and we've seen in the past that, for example, Penske have decided sometimes not to pit their cars together. What the advantages or disadvantages are of that, you'd have to ask someone with the biggest strategic brain than me. Across the line then for Colin Brown, leads out already up the turn number 5. Huge amount of traffic again as we get back into the rhythm of this race. 5.5 hours to go. Sunshine at the moment. Expect to see sunset around about 7:18 this evening, if I'm not mistaken. I'll look that up in a moment after Peter Mackay has described some GD action up at 10 a.m. 10 being about to come into our sight under the Fox Factory Bridge.
0: Well, Hawksworth under pressure in the Lexus from Riccardo Agostini and the Triarsi Ferrari for the lead in GTD Pro. Hawksworth just going a little bit off the dry line. So is he on those wet tyres? And is Agostini on the same? You would think so, because their pace is incredibly similar right now. But it's very, very difficult to tell. We know that Tommy Milner is on the dries. He's on a 1:22.2, which is 2.6 seconds faster than Hawksworth on the previous lap. So is Milner the danger man now in at the number 4 Corvette with the black sunstrip? In fact, he's getting closer and closer corner by corner. So I'm going to guess that the Lexus of Hawksworth and the Ferrari of Agostini are both on the wet tyres. In fact, yeah, they go onto the wet line to try and stay off the dry line to stop the tyres completely overheating themselves. And all the while, Milner in the Corvette is just hauling them in all the time.
7: I missed by a minute. It was 7:19 official sunset tonight.
0: Oh, two Acuras off.
7: No, I don't believe it. The teammates have come together with Renger van der Zander and Colin Brown first and second in the race. Down at 10A and 10B, that's been a huge action area. They both run through the gravel area. It was the 93 trying to come through on the inside. No way were they getting round there. And ran each other into the dirt. Well, now, that's got to be looked at, surely.
0: Well, yeah, and I think Colin Brown has taken the position back. I think if you're Colin Brown, what does he do in that scenario? Your teammate comes torpedoing up the inside and he pushes you both off. That's it's a bit last day of school, isn't it? You know, you remember that where you just didn't like them. The person who was in your class all year, you thought, if I go and punch them on the last day, I can't really get in trouble.
7: Your mind works in a weird way, yeah, Mackay. It really does. Dries Van Toor's brought the BMW in the pit and Frederik Vesti follows him in the Cadillac. Neil Cole was watching the previous BMW stint, pit stop, Neil, this is for a new set of slick tyres.
6: You presume correctly, and the same with Cadillac, which is at the far end of pit out and right next to the Michelin paddock area, so they're very well supplied. But yes, fresh slicks going on the Cadillac and the BMW, and the BMW gets out ahead of the Cadillac just about.
7: Sorry, yes, I could see that from here. I forgot to turn my mic off. That was rather too close for call. They were trying to do a little bit of a swap-a-roo in the pit lane themselves, and the Acura Internecine battles on again over the top of the brow and down towards us. They're side by side,
0: into the pit lane.
7: Van der Zander's going to get a drive through for instant responsibility, and Colin Brown's come into the pit lane. Now, has he got damage on that car as it tracks onto the pit lane right now? That's going down to Neil's end of the pit lane too. This is an extraordinary set of circumstances, Peter Mackay. In their last race as Mayashank Racing Acura in this championship, they locked out the front row. Their strategy so far has been perfect, and then they've just had two of their gun drivers run into each other. Ryan Moran is just shaking his head gently.
0: I'll say it again. If you're Colin Brown, I don't know what you could have done to avoid that incident. Nope. He left the door wide open, so obviously saw that Renger was going for it, and Renger, in my opinion, cleaned them both into the gravel. They're very lucky not to get stuck there, because that gravel is deep. So change on to dry tyres then for Colin Brown, whereas Renger van der Zande is now going to have to go through the pits and then come back and then put, well, actually may well be able to get the change of tyres done, then do his drive penalty. Meanwhile, one of the Cadillacs, it's the number 40 Wayne Taylor car, a little bit of smoke starting to come out of it. Is that tyre rubbing against the bodywork, I wonder?
6: So we've just had the one Acura in, and now we're getting the other one on his way. I can see it coming down the pit lane, and I can see Alex Palou is ready to get in. So

0: and the electric power cowers it out of earshot, and then the engine kicks in. A nice, clean, fast pit stop and a driver change. Both drivers will now be, I'm sure, going somewhere to be spoken to.
1: Yes. Colin Brown and Renger van der Zanden.
2: Pullo's gone off, and he's outlapped into the wall as well. He's taken out the BMW of the number 25 that was coming out of the pit. Kevin Magnussen, a big sideways slide for Pullo, and Magnussen trying to avoid him has gone into the wall at the motorcycle cutout at the top of the hill. By the way, it's Scott Dixon who got into the other car, so both Renger van der Zanden and Colin Brown were removed from the situation. And we are back under the BMW M safety car. There's damage at the back of Pullo's car where he slewed across the track coming out of the pit lane and into the path of Kevin Magnussen. And now, who is going to get incident responsibility for that? Was it Magnussen cutting into the pit lane exit? Was it Pullo losing it at the top of the hill? At the moment, we can't tell you, but that was an impact at turn three and a heavy one at that for the BMW number 25, Peter.
3: That part of the racetrack is really tricky, even in the dry, because you're coming up and everything's blind. You're just looking up at the sky. You can't see a thing. You might pick the odd branch that you've got a reference point. And with Pullo coming out of the pits on a drying track on cold, dry tyres, is not easy at all. And oh my word, that was lucky for Kevin Magnussen.
2: Front end of Magnussen's car making heavy contact with the left rear. And Pullo looking in his mirrors, but too late. He was on the racing line and absolutely crawling. Now, you could say that Magnussen was the car behind. I don't know what you do there. It's tough, actually, at the top of the hill. I'm not going to blame Alex Pullo. He's coming out of the pits on cold tyres on a damp track. Ryan Marine, do you steer as far right as you can if there's traffic there? He looked in his mirrors, but by then, Magnussen was almost on him.
4: I'd like to see the shot from not on board one more time to get another look at it. But one other complication, of course, is online, the track is drying out, but offline, it's still really, really wet. So especially if you're on the cold tires, you really don't want to venture off the racing line too far because it's still very damp. And even for the overtaking car, you know, if you go offline, you risk sliding off the track as well. But, boy, things go from bad to worse very, very quickly for Meyer Shank.
2: It's going to have to be looked at. We did chronicle the 93 car, Renger van der Zanden at the wheel, having to have the drive through.
3: Hasn't served it yet, though.
2: With the 60, that has not been served. So that will have to be served once Pullo's car's been repaired. My. Doesn't it just prove, gentlemen, you can be having the best day in the world, you've locked out the front row, you've got pace in the two Acuras, you have nailed the strategy, been down the field a little bit, but you're on the right tyres at the right time, and within three laps, the whole race has been thrown upside down.
4: It's what makes this sport different, I think, in a lot of respects. If you're doing everything right in, say, a football game, you'll have a big lead. So even if you make one bad play, okay, you threw an interception, but you come back and you try and do something better the next time. Here, one misjudged moment, one misjudged interaction, and your day can be done, even with the biggest of leads.
2: Yeah, it's not as if you can bank up those 45 seconds and then those 20 seconds, and then because off the restart, it all goes back to zero again. That's a good analogy. I like that, Ryan.
3: That's a pretty scary hit there for Kevin Magnussen, because coming up that hill in a GTP car, you did 140 miles an hour and hit the back of Pullo's car.
2: The
3: front got really airborne. And luckily, it came back on all four wheels.
2: Four or five feet, I would say, off the ground there.
3: Well, gives you a bit of a shiver, actually. I'm glad they're both all right.
4: Yeah, Kevin was out of the car under his own power, but he did have a bit of a hitch in his step, didn't he?
2: He looked a bit tender, shall we say. One thing I will say, if we look back to the first ring of this race in 1998, the moves forward, the improvement.

0: improvements in the understanding of the aerodynamics of cars. Not so very long ago, that car would have got airborne and stayed airborne and possibly even flipped over. That's how high that car was off the ground, and that's how fast it was going. But we've learned so much and understand so much. And the rules makers often take a lot of stick for, oh, why have we done that? Why have we, that looks awful. That. But what they don't get is they get the brickbats when we don't like it. What they don't get is the bouquets for things like safety. And that actually is a pretty good illustration of why we have the louvres in the top of the wings, above the front wheels now to let the air out from underneath. That would have been a different accident, Peter, a few years ago. Not worth thinking about.
1: No. And you think in that era when, you know, the very first Petit Le Mans, the hands device wasn't mandated in those days.
0: Nope.
1: In fact, it wasn't mandated in IndyCar, wasn't mandated in NASCAR. And, of course, there was some quite high-profile tragedies.
0: And a hands device developed here. By a Georgia native who I still don't think has had the recognition, Ryan, that they should have had for that.
2: Yeah, Dr. Hubbard, right?
0: Yeah.
2: One of the people who was behind the Hans device. I agree. I mean, in my lifetime, let's put it that way, I'm 38, the Hans device and the safer barrier, probably two of the most significant technological innovations in motorsport, and neither made a car go faster. But they have saved the lives of many, many drivers, and if not lives, then careers of many drivers as well. And very thankful for the smart people that put a lot of thought and a lot of money into developing these safety features.
0: Dr. Hubbard and Jim Downing.
2: Thank you. Yeah.
0: The man who ran the car that was named after the foliage just over underneath that BMW area coming under the Fox Factory Big, the Kudzu.
2: That's right.
0: Which literally grows like wildfire. How many people has that looked after down through the years? Almost feels funny when you first start to wear it, and then you wear it two or three times and you honestly don't notice it's there.
1: As if this wasn't any more painful for Mayer-Shank Racing with their number 93 car. This is a short yellow as well, so the pits do not open.
0: Right.
1: So they could take emergency service, but then they'd have to come back in, take more service, and then, oh, by the way, they've got their drive-through to serve as well.
2: At least one.
1: I mean, I honestly wouldn't want to make a call on that one at all. It's not our job, but, And now, has the number one Paul Miller Racing BMW served its drive-through penalty?
0: It has, okay.
1: So, and Dan Harper is still in eighth place, having served that drive-through
0: penalty.
1: Well,
0: this helps him.
1: Big time.
0: That's why you do your drive-through the first possible opportunity, because you never know when a full course yellow is coming.
1: Yeah.
0: Short yellows, by the way, mean that we do not open the pit lane, although we do reset the field, of course, and split the categories back again. The GTPs ahead of the LMP2s, ahead of the GTD Pros, and then the GTDs. I'm still quite shaken, if I'm honest, by the ferocity of that impact. Magnussen at the back of Alex Palou.
2: It was especially startling because we were watching live the onboard shot of Alex Palou leaving the pits, and it was a shot back at his face. You could see his eyes. And then next thing you know, his eyes get really big. Well, he's making a big correction on the wheel and outside the left-hand side.
0: I thought he just lost it as he was accelerating out of the pit lane, coming off the pit lane speed limit.
1: We're talking about a five-time IndyCar champion here. We're talking about one of the best in the world in really anything. And he looked like he was nervous because the tire's got no grip because it's cold. Nothing. So, and then you could just see his eye just flick to the mirror, and then bang.
2: Well, we heard from him in the pre-race allude to the fact he had never driven this car in the wet. This isn't exactly wet, but it was damp.
0: It's not exactly dry either.
2: And on slicks.
0: Yeah.
2: So I think that was part of the apprehension that we saw initially, as he was gauging what kind of grip was going to be available, and the next thing you know, there was the contact with the BMW.
0: Now, whilst we're under yellow, we will not get any notification of the penalty. On the timing screens, we've still got the 93 penalty, incident responsibility with the number 60. That hasn't been served yet. That's why it's still sitting there. And we will not see any penalty being announced until we go green again for the Magnussen-Palou incident. Just in case you're wondering why we're not talking about it. It may well have been looked at. It may well have a decision made. But now we are seeing that is under review. And, oh no, that's...
1: Oh,
0: no, that's
1: Aston
0: a different
1: Martin Valkyrie.
0: That's the Valkyrie.
1: And the number 60 Mareschank Racing Acura.
0: That's a different incident.
2: And a different Acura. That's the other one.
0: Not a BMW. So nothing actually about that is what we were talking about. So, and the 25 and 93. Okay, so two incidents. One involving the Valkyrie and Colin Brown's car. Colin's out of that car now. And
2: Scott Dixon is in.
0: Scott Dixon is in. And the other one involving the Magnussen and Palou incident at turn three. Both of those are being looked at by race control. And they will have all of the views that we don't see here on IMSA Radio and IMSA TV. The class splits are ongoing. There's some tyre warming going on. And this exciting but incident-packed race continues to keep throwing up drama, Ryan.
2: I had a brief chat with David Hunt, who is one of the spotters for the Vassar Sullivan Lexus team in catering earlier today. Just said good morning, and he said, are you guys ready to fill some yellow flags? And his prediction was for chaos even before the race had started. And I'd say, David, you were spot on.
0: Let's go to the paddock, actually, not the pit lane. A driver database informed update from Neil Cole, who's been waiting for that BMW to come back to the paddock. What's up, Nick? Neil, sorry.
3: That's all right. The flatbed is on its way. I can see it now with the number 25 BMW M-Team WRT car on the back of it, so I'll be able to give you a bit of a close-up description. I just spoke to a team representative and K-Mag out of the car, has been to medical, and the team doctor is with him, but at the moment, all we know is that he's okay. But yes, so the engineering crew, the mechanics, have decamped to what would normally be behind the wall. So they're in the paddock, so they haven't got the helmets on. They're just all staring forlornly, and there is a huge amount of damage on the front of this car. There's plenty of fractures, fragments of carbon fiber. The front right wheel is pointing slightly skew-if to the left. The general body language of the team waiting to receive this car is it's about to get lifted off the back of the flatbed and into the garage is a lot of how do we assess this? What are we going to do with this? And can we get it fixed up and out again? But yeah, and there's lots of grass underneath it as well, obviously.
1: Oh, what a shame for BMW M-Team WRT. And this is, though, why it's so important to have two cars in the game. Because when these things happen, they do happen in endurance races, that it means that you've still got another bullet in the gun. And the 24 car, the sister car, at the moment driven by Dries Van Toor, has been running up the sharp end for the majority of the day. So this is not done for BMW, although it's really sad for the 25 car. Their 24 entry still right at the sharp end.
2: Got the notification that the pits are open for all cars, which on a short yellow would tell us that we're about to go back to green.
0: Before we do, with almost half of the race gone, here's our Pilotti race recap. 166 laps completed. Right now, it's Ricky Taylor who leads, I think for the first time for Cadillac Wade Taylor Racing. 7 cautions for a total of 36 laps. It'll be 37 at the end of this one. Cars out. Turner Motorsport went out early with the number 96 car. Blew a radiator hose early on and cooked the engine. Zachary Robichon and Hartner Racing Team didn't get to the start. They did get into the race in the number 27 car with electrical problems stemming from an engine change. That car is out. And Wayne Taylor Racing's Lamborghini Huracan, the number 45, is out of the race as well.
2: Matthias Besch appears to be missing a right front wheel.
0: That's careless of him.
2: It actually came up at the VP Challenge banquet last night. One of the drivers famously lost a wheel while dominating the race, and he made the quip that I learned this year that it's best if all four of our wheels cross the finish line simultaneously, and Matthias Besch would profit from that lesson here. But boy, that is a really strange situation.
0: He's lost that in the run down from 5 to 6, whilst he was warming tires. Maybe he
2: during
0: was out
2: the class split. I think
0: it's gone such a long way away. Let's go down to BMW, and Philip Eng is standing by to give us an update with Neil Cole.
3: Philip, I can tell from the look on your face that this is very, very disappointing to see this. From the assessment, we've just seen the car being winched off the flatbed and plenty of equipment was dangling off the front. Talk us through what you know about what happened and what's going on.
4: Well, first of all, I'm glad that Kevin is okay because it was a big shunt. I saw him walking away from the car. We had no... he unplugged the radio immediately, so we didn't really hear. He seems to be fine. That's the most important thing. Those things can happen. It's racing, you know. We're not playing indoor chess. So, it is what it is. Very, very unfortunate, very disappointing. But nobody to blame, I guess. I didn't see the accident in detail. I have to look at the images yet. But just disappointed for the whole team because we had two very fast race cars today. We recovered really well under the last full course yellow, and we made a switch at the right time to slicks. But it is what it is. Big shame, but I guess nobody to blame for.
3: It's a really difficult way to end the IMSA season for you guys. The crew are generally assessing this. What do you understand is going to happen now? Will they try and fix?
4: I think we just need to get an overview of the situation. Obviously, there's quite significant damage to our car, but I haven't heard yet. We will need to see and see what we will do.
3: I really appreciate you talking to us, Philip. Thank you.
4: Sure, thank you.
0: Yes, we do. Perfect timing as well. Philip Eng being a real gentleman there in the midst of disappointment. We go back to green with 5 hours and 7.5 minutes to go. And Ricky Taylor jumps out at the head of the field, gets a really good restart. He was half a second to the good across the line from the Whelen Cadillac of Frederik Vesti and then Dries Van Tor. Amazing how quickly it all dries up on the track. Now this tarmac's been down, this surface has been down for quite some time, but still gives good grip and clearly drying nicely. Air temperature is 81 Fahrenheit. Track temperature around about 80. That's 27 in the air Celsius and 26 on the track. And more drama. Right front contact. And that is for the Ford Mustang of Felipe Fraga and the Myers Riley machine. There's been contact there at the restart. The whole front guard has been pulled off. It's locked underneath the right front Michelin. He's got a broken steering arm there as well. And this car, which at the start of the season was battling for the best bronze category with Sheena Monk in there, that was the idea for that team. It's had some good days. Meantime, the battles go on through the final corner. Valkyrie versus Porsche coming up to turn one.
2: And that Valkyrie had been under review, remember, Roman De Angelis. He's just been given a warning for incident responsibility in an incident that also involved the 60 Meyer Shank car. So he's been effectively let off the hook with just a slap on the wrist here. But right now, De Angelis has bigger problems. And that's Julian Andlauer, who earlier in this race had a great stint working his way up through the field. He's looking to do the same thing here, right on the tail of that Valkyrie.
0: By the way, Alex Palau has been in and out of the pits in the Acura. He's rejoined, and I think he has just stayed on the lead lap. Just depends how long it's going to take him. Now, there's another car moving. There's three cars moving slowly now because the Gradient 66 is going slowly and they've just pulled out down the back straight. So that's the damaged 16 Mustang, the Gradient 66 Mustang, and there was a Porsche moving slowly and it was the 912. It was the Porsche 912 of Maurice Schuring with a flat tyre. Drama piled upon incident. And into the pit lane for the 93, that's its first drive through for the contact with the 60, presumably.
2: We only know of the one drive through so far, so that's what they just served. Now I think they're coming in to fix the damage. They had to do the drive through first. I think they have done so many laps that they're now back in. That other incident still is under review, the one that brought out the most recent full course
0: that
2: yellow.
0: That was the drive through. They've just done the drive through there.
2: Well, that's their second drive-through then, because they drew the drive-through on the previous lap, so that must have been a penalty that I didn't see come through. We have that incident.
0: No. Palo had some work last time around because it was a 1:09. That drive-through is 33 seconds.
2: Yep, correct.
0: Yeah, that's the delta for the pit lane, 33 seconds.
2: And then we just saw an incident with the Myers-Riley car, the 911 Manthai car that you mentioned, and then also the Gradient Mustang, that's under review right now, and we might have a look at it.
0: Oh! Well, that was Manthai on the Gradient onto the Myers-Riley car. That was literally Mustang ping ball there, wasn't it? And but it was started, I'm pretty certain, by the Porsche. Yes, it was. Maurice Schurig started all that. That could have been much worse. And I'm hearing as well that the Magnussen and Palou incident shared responsibility. No action. I could say that. I said it would be difficult to apportion responsibility there.
2: Agreed.
0: I think Jan Magnussen might have something to say about that, mind you. So, more action and... That 912 Porsche, the blue first form car, has stayed out. And that was the car that was moving the slowest of those cars. And now we've got a full course yellow because the Gradient car went past the pit lane and didn't come in after its incident at the entry to the old pit lane, which is fine. They probably couldn't have got it back from there. So Jake Walker is sitting on the grass. Well, he isn't, but his car is.
2: And I think it's stuck because I saw the wheels spinning in this wet grass. And it doesn't look like he can get out of that position that he's in. That's forced the full course yellow to come out once again. That's at pit exit, by the way.
0: It's eighth. Our F-150 Raptors for the MR safety crew gets there in speed and comfort. Had a good look round an F-150 Raptor yesterday, which... last night, which I've not been able to do before. I was expecting them to be a lot less comfy and refined than they are. Because we think of pickups in the UK, it's a kind of a business tool. That's a really nice truck. Really nice truck. Loads of room in the back as well, in the back two seats. The latest Ford Sync 5 system, which I think is one of the better OEM systems. For connectivity. New to the AMR safety car at IMSA fleet from the start of this year. Now, we love our AMR safety crew, and the lads and lasses there do a great job, so we make sure that they've got good transport. So F-150 Raptors and Porsche Cayennes, only the best for the AMR safety crew, and that is absolutely the way it should be.
2: Yeah, they do a lot of work for us. Those vehicles do a lot of work for them. Unfortunately, we've seen a lot of them on track here in the last few hours. Another full course yellow trying to attend to that car of Jake Walker.
0: Let me do a quick VP in race update. We'll start with GTD. It's Conquest and Albert Costa. Ferrari leading a Ferrari 1-2 there for Inception and Frederick Schandorf. 34 from 70. Indy Donchi back up to third for Winward and Mercedes. Championship leading team. AF Corsa in their Ferrari with Antonio Fuoco is in fourth position. Lars Kern for 13 Autosport in their Corvette, the black and gold car, in fifth. And Mario Farnbacher, Magnus Racing, Aston Martin, Vantage GT3 Evo in sixth for the number 44 car. GTD Pro, Jack Hawksworth, Vassar Sullivan, 14. Lexus leads Riccardo Agostini for Triassi Competizione in the Ferrari. Then it's the Corvette Racing, number 4 of Tommy Milner. Nick Tandy, EO Racing, number 77 Porsche in 4th. Matthias Jaminet of Manthai and the ready orange, orangey red 911. Sebastian Priol in sixth position ahead of his teammate Dennis Olsen in the two Fords. LMP2, Alex Quinn, CrowdStrike Racing by APR have worked their way back to the front ahead of Eol Racing and Johnny Edgar in the 99. 43 into Europol, Bijoy Gar in fourth. Jacob Abel driving the ERA motorsport car in fourth position, rather. Bijoy Garg in third. Pietro Fittipaldi for Pratt Miller Motorsports. The number 73, Orica, in fifth. And in sixth, it's Harry Tinknell for Brian Herd at Autosport. And Ricky Taylor leads on 173 laps behind the safety car for the eighth time today. Cadillac Whelan, number 31 in second, from Dries Van Toorn, the remaining BMW M Team WRT M Hybrid V8. After Kevin Magnussen had heavy contact with Alex Palou in the Acura, who was exiting the pit lane at slow speed. Then it's Julian Andlau for Penske and Porsche number 7. Roman De Angelis, Aston Martin, Hartner Racing in 5th. And Matt Campbell for Porsche Penske Motorsport, his last outing for that team in the number 6. That is the situation in our VP in-race update.
5: VP Racing, the official fuel, coolant and additives of IMSA.
0: Jan says, it's been happening all over the place. Petit Le Mans, it certainly has, Jan. James O'Donnell, kicking off at various places at the circuit. What an eventful race. You're doing a good job to keep up with it all. I have two young co-commentators with eyes that see way better than mine. And we are, I tell you what, we're like owls in the Ford Racing Global Broadcast Centre. Heads on a swivel. No, actual owls, before you start giggling away. Heads on a swivel. We are looking between the tracker, the strategy screens, the timing screens, the video coverage that we've got. And even between the three of us and having six eyes, I am not certain that that's been enough for us to keep up. Oh, and by the way, we can see out from under the Fox Factory Bridge, down through the final corner and a little way down towards turn one. So there's what's going on outside the window as well, Ryan. And even if I can't get your name right, there's so much going on at the moment that I honestly at times do not know where to look.
2: No, I agree. There's too much even for the six eyes, and it's a good thing we have our listeners messaging us with updates.
0: Brilliant.
2: If you're here trackside, if you are watching on the stream, listening along, whatever the case may be, helping to keep us straight. It's a lot to try and manage. We're doing our best. We've got the pits open right now, and prototypes are headed in. Not everyone is making the trip to the pit lane. At least three, probably four, it looks like, GTP cars are staying out, but it's a pretty busy pit lane right now.
0: Sirius XM 252, as well as RS2 around the world, and also, of course, on the IMSA YouTube channel, live video as well, at imsaradio.com. Let's go to Neil Cole down in the pit lane, who's watching another round of pit stops now.
3: Well, the one remaining BMW M Team WRT prototype and the number 6 Porsche Penske Motorsport car both came in just for fuel. So they just had a quick top up of fuel and went back out again. So that's all that's happening right now.
0: Wow, just under the 5 hours to go. So we are, oh, get the memes out. Halfway there, chicken on a bear. Or whatever. We haven't had a whole load of those lately. Let's get the halfway there memes out at IMSA Radio, please. 98.1 FM if you're around the circuit. If you're retiring to your car for maybe a little rest, getting your feet up for a while, making yourself a brew in the RV, whatever. We're on Sirius XM 252 as well. And the pits have opened for GTs. Hello, Johannes in Central Europe. The race no one wants to finish. It has looked a bit like that at times. GTD, the championship nobody wanted to win at the start of this race. I mean, that is, for me, the storyline so far. Yes, we've had all the action, but in terms of the championships, We've had a GTD championship that has gone back and forth six or seven times in the season. And two of the three cars that were battling for it, effectively out before the race started, is that the GTD field comes in. And the Triassi competition Ferrari took a really tight line to the right-hand pit wall to make up a bit of time on the pit lane speed limiter to the leading Lexus. Here they come now. Neil Cole is watching the field.
3: So I've got the two black Mustangs in the Heritage 125-year livery. They're having some fresh tyres put on. The Pfaff Lamborghini has just pulled in right next to me. That's having fuel and brand new tyres. Lamborghini, that was a very fast pit stop for the 65 Mustang, which comes out right behind the Lexus. The Lamborghini drops down and off it goes on the Pfaff swan song for that car.
0: If that Mustang has got in behind the Lexus, they've jumped a lot of positions when they come back around. We just did the VP in race update there, Ryan. We'll see if we can confirm visually as the cars are going through all of the GTD Pros except Sebastian Bourdais for Dragon Speed's Corvette went into the pit lane. I presume he was trying to get a bit of track position and maybe a lap back as well.
2: No, I think he's okay as far as the lap is concerned. He was eighth and on the lead lap prior to this. 69% energy still for him in the tank. Well, I think that's roughly where everyone else was too, but this is a team that's running in GTD Pro for the first time this year, so they're not thinking about points. It doesn't matter to them. They're not even for the Endurance Cup points because they were running in a different class up to this point in the season. So they can be a bit more... they could be more willing to gamble, let's put it that way, with the way that they're going to play this out. I think a couple of teams did a short fill for track position, quite possibly. We'll double-check that in the GTs when they cycle through. But I believe that's what the Valkyrie did. Roman DeAngelo has shown with 95% energy that's either 3 or 4% better off or worse off, rather, than the cars behind. And that was able to put him then to the front of the cars that did not... or that did pit during that last sequence, behind the three that did not pit. That would be the number 10 Wayne Taylor Racing car, the 31 from Action Express, and the 7 from Porsche Penske. Everybody else, it seems, that was on the lead lap at least, pitted at the most recent opportunity. But a slight short fill for Heart of Racing to get them up toward the front for the first time today.
0: So if you are just joining us... the championship in GTP, drivers and manufacturers clinched. Basically, the 31 car rolling off the grid this morning, or this afternoon, just into this afternoon, meant that Jack Aitken couldn't be caught. The other championship position, by the way, Cadillac taking the manufacturers there. Very classy move from Porsche Motorsport, congratulating Jack and the team on their achievements, but basically saying Petite's not over yet and we've still got a bit of fight in us, which I kind of like both sides of that. News of another retirement. It is the number 11 LMP2 car, which has been in the wars all day. The TDS racing machine, Matthias Best, came into pits a wee while ago.
2: That's the car that lost the wheel just before the last restart, remember?
0: 18 minutes ago. Yeah. Absolutely. So maybe that's a hub problem then, and they just feel there's not enough time. I like the quote. It's something that somebody told me once. It's never a good day when different parts of your car are recording different lap times.
2: Yeah.
0: Which sort of goes along the same thing as you were reporting.
2: Yeah, Oscar Tunjo talking about that, the new VP Challenge LMP3 champion.
0: Robert Kruse taking in all of this beautiful race by the pumpkin snowman on the back straight. His daughter Ellie is listening in Raleigh, North Carolina. Definitely coming next year. He's following Alec Yadell, Tommy Milner and Nicky Katzberg. Hello, Robert. One of our regulars on IMSA coverage and indeed on the radio show. limited network of channels. Still coverage to come for live and free sports car racing before the end of the year. Two FIA World Endurance Championship races moved to Europe because of the uncertainty in the Middle East. We'll have those for you. Free practice three, live and free, an exclusive live and free coverage of qualifying in the races. 2 6-hour races to come. Also got the classic meeting at Imola in a couple of weeks' time as well, part of the Peter Auto series that we've been televising for the last year or so. That's the last of that championship season, and all the classes that we love are out on that one. Fingers crossed for decent weather. No, never a chore to go to Italy, to be fair. So the championship contenders in GTD, we were starting to talk about that before the pits opened, so just to circle back to that, a championship in GTD that has been back and forth, up and down, and the championship lead at the end of races has switched probably more than any other this year, and all of a sudden 15-20 minutes, maybe a little bit more, half an hour into the race, and two of the three contenders are effectively out of contention.
2: Straight away. I mean, it didn't take long at all. So Windward Racing, as they run, a 165-point lead over Turner's Robbie Foley and Pat Gallagher. Ellison Ward for Windward, they trailed by 300 points after the Watkins Glen round, and this would be the second largest gap ever overcome in the current point structure.
0: The second and third place teams are not getting any more points than they have right there. So they've both effectively retired. So the Philip Ellis and Russell Ward car does not have to break the bank to get to the front of the field. Far from it.
2: No, they've effectively won at this point. The fourth place car is too far back to catch them. They're 371 points out of the lead. Even if Windward had not started and didn't score points, that wouldn't be possible to overcome. And of course, they will score points here today. The Vassar Sullivan number 12 team, though, they could conceivably catch the Heart of Racing, which is third at the moment. Remember, Dudu Barrichello had a shot at that championship coming into the day, but they didn't take the start with some engine problems. Eventually did join the race, ran enough laps to pass the Turner car, and then a few more before parking it, and at least then making sure they scored some points to help them hold on to third place.
0: Down into the pit lane for the number 120, Tom Sargent, driven Wright Motorsports Porsche. Looks like a top off for that car. BMW M safety car lights are out. Neil Cole is down in the pit lane.
3: I've come behind the wall again because quite a lot of the field is actually starting to migrate back here, and the number 66 Gradient Ford Racing Mustang. Now, I just wanted to report that the driver's door has got quite severe damage to the point that you can actually see the foam casing that keeps the driver's side protected from the outside of the door. So they're starting to take off the front bumper, the nose, but this has gone back into the garage and the team are now working on it, but not with a sense of urgency. It's just like but the driver's door looks like it's had severe damage, which I've not seen sort of before. It's kind of ripped off the outer shell.
0: Wow. Thanks, Neil. All part of the driver protection, as Neil rightly said. I think we've only got 12 GTDs running now. Ben Pedersen's back running again. He's just laps down, so that's 13 cars running. It has been a somewhat a class of attrition, that one. 4 hours and 45 minutes and 41, 40, 39. We're back to green. And this time it's Ricky Taylor who comes back to the green flag with another Cadillac behind him. Wheel and Cadillac, Frederick Vesti, Julian Andlauer. Andlauer right on the tailpipes of Frederick Vesti as they go over the top of the hill at turn number two. Lot of curb taking by Andlauer in the 963. Now here come the GT cars. led by Sebastian Bourdais for Dragon Speed, cycled to the front after not taking that pit stop. So that was for track position. And meantime, we've got some penalties.
2: We do. No action taken. Incidental. That was the incident that brought out this yellow. So the number 912 Manthai car, as well as the two Mustangs, Myers Riley and Gradient, 3-1. And I guess they will apportion the blame equally. No one will receive a penalty for that. We also had a penalty going to the number 21 car. That was contact with the 0-2-3, so a couple of Ferraris coming together, and it's the 21, Simon Mann, who's been given a drive-through for that contact. Not sure that we've seen that at this point. By the way, also got a message in the LMP2 ranks. CrowdStrike by APR is up to the lead, and a starring drive for Toby Sowery. We are told that he did that entire stint through mixed conditions, stayed on the slicks, and that's a big part of how they were able to overcome middling track position and get to the leading class. What a drive.
0: First thing he said when he got out of the car was, that was, expletive deleted, fun. Amazing that Toby was whizzing around the track in that carnage, having the time of his life. Somewhat British. he might have just said it was dashed fun, perhaps. Not sure what the expletive was. Probably wasn't dashed, to be honest. Still over four and a half hours to go. We're back under green flag condition. Russell Ward is behind, ahead rather, of Kenton Cook, and he's just lost a position to sixth. That's fine. Let's keep that Winwood car running and pointing in the right direction.
2: Kenton Cook, the new father. We heard from him in our Michelin Countdown.
0: Which I
2: did
0: not know.
2: Yeah, he actually had to miss a couple of GT4 races because of the birth of his daughter. So again, congratulations to
0: Everly.
2: The Cook family.
0: What a lovely name.
2: Yes, Everly. Yes, exactly right.
0: Congratulations to Danny and to Kenton.
2: Kenton's a pilot. He actually flew himself home from Road America to make sure he was there for the arrival of the newborn. And he told Arjuna he felt like some people might say it slows you down a tenth or two. He felt like it gives him a tenth or two worth of motivation because he's got to go out and make some money here today.
0: I've got to be a provider.
2: That's it.
0: GDT Pro change in the lead. Sebastian Bourdais' tenure at the top of the timing and scoring. Ooh, that was quite a lot of alliteration there, has come to an end, and it's Kyle Kirkwood who has replaced the Le Mans native. So Lexus ahead of Corvette, of Dragon Speed, then Ford Mustang from Ford Racing, then AO, and that is Alessio Picariello, drafted in as the extra driver there with Harry King and Nick Tandy.
2: Battle for second place. It's a Ford driver against a former Ford driver.
0: Good
2: now
0: point.
2: Representing the bow tie. That's Sebastian Bourdais. First ever race in a GT3 car. I was told he had never even driven on sticker tires in a GT3 car before a stint ago. And here he is running up at the front of the field. Now, they're on a slightly different strategy, as we talked about. They stayed out during that most recent full course yellow cycle. Kyle Kirkwood has gotten around into the lead in the Lexus, making its final start in the IMSA WeatherTech Sports Car Championship. And now Bourdais trying to fend off the challenge from the Mustang.
0: Quite hectic battles going on in the GTD Pro field. 62 points the lead at the moment for Tommy Miller and Nicky Katzberg. Verhagen and DeFilippi in second, and they are just 12 points ahead of Chris Meese and Fred Vervish, who were leading when we looked at that earlier on. Ben Barnicott just another, 6 points behind with his teammate Jack Hawksworth. So the top four in GTD Pro within 80 points. There's plenty of opportunity for that to change in the next 4 hours and 40 minutes.
2: Yes, that's about as good as the 14 can do, Barnicott and Hawksworth, because they're leading right now with their co-driver, Kyle Kirkwood, behind the wheel. The job for Milner and Katzberg got significantly easier with the issues for Paul Miller Racing. They had a drive-through penalty for contact earlier in the race, but actually caught a yellow right after that, which saved their day. And watching Conor DeFilippi here, he has got Riccardo Agostini in the crosshairs, moving to the outside around the Ferrari, and man, does that BMW have legs down the backstretch.
0: Certainly does. Then you got to get it stopped at turn 10A, of course. Pretty much full dry, certainly on the racing line now. Tyres will be up to temperature and pressure. Air temperature is now 81 Fahrenheit. That's 27 Celsius. 26 on the track is 79. So that's dropped back a little bit. 7:19 this evening. So let's call that 20 by 7 for official sunset. It will get darker a little bit quicker here because there's quite a lot of places where the sun goes down to the western side of the circuit here at Michelin Raceway Road Atlanta. There's quite a lot of tree cover, and therefore it looks like the sun's gone down a little bit earlier than the actual posted time. Oh, drive through for 13 Autosport. Now this is a one I haven't seen for a while.
2: Placement of equipment during pit stop.
0: Basically, that means the left tyre or a wheel gun, what the race control and the pit lane officials thought was outside of their working area. Could have caused problems for somebody else. Overtake the manoeuvre down into 10A going on there. I didn't quite see who the two drivers were. Looked like it might have been a Corvette against Dennis Olsen. So that would have been Nico Varone and Dennis Olsen. They've stayed in the way they went through. No, it wasn't. It was Pfaff and Andrea Caldarelli going past Antonio Garcia. It was definitely a Corvette, and that's the change of position there. Antonio Garcia drops to 10th, and Pfaff Motorsports Temerario with Andrea Caldarelli, the number 9 plaid car, moves up one position in GTD Pro.
2: Yeah, Steve Bortolotti told one of our media colleagues, David Lawrence, that late in the race, if they've got a chance, they're going to stick Andrea in it and see what happens. And you could do a whole lot worse than Andrea Caldarelli in a Lamborghini with a race on the line.
0: Julian Andlar blocked by traffic as he was closing in on Frederick Vesti. Down through the SS. Meantime, a new fastest lap somewhere. I just saw it fly out. Alex Quinn. Well, if you want a bit of action, put Alex Quinn behind the wheel of the CrowdStrike Racing by APR. And a new LMP2 best lap of the race, 13.998. Harry Tinkler, though, not too far behind, 1.3 seconds, and he's just clocked a 13.997. Let's hear from Tom Dillman. He's with our driver database inform pit lane reporter Neil Gall.
3: Yeah, while we're on the subject of LMP2, the Inter-Europol car, Tom Dillman, talk us through the race for this outfit so far, because it's been quite complicated out there.
6: Yeah, very chaotic with the weather. So we in the position we are in, we are taking a no risk approach. We will increase that amount of risk as the race goes on, but we are still on in a conservative way at the moment. And we need to survive first of all.
3: So it's championship mode now. Championship mode.
6: Yeah, of course. We need to beat the 04. It's 5 hours to go. In a couple of hours, will be time to position ourselves.
3: And from your perspective, how was your driving? How has your stint gone so far?
6: Well, it was fine. I had to go through the wet, the rain increasing. But yeah, just surviving at the moment. Nothing special. Jeremy did a good 2.5 hours in one go. So that was good. And then I took over from him to give us a bit of room for the 4 hour in six, so that I can finish the race as soon as possible.
3: It was a pretty good stint at the start from Jeremy because, you know, it was very unknown conditions for a driver to start the race in those conditions.
6: Yeah, and but Jeremy is very safe. He knows what to do. He had his fun yesterday in qualifying, and now in a long race like that, he knows he needs to keep the car in one piece and bring it home.
3: Thank you, Tom. Good luck.
6: Thank you.
0: Tom Dillman. Great to have him back in the paddock. That bizarre incident at CTMP just over a year ago now, kept him out of racing for a little while. He's lost none of his pace, has he?
2: No, he's been right back on it. Got back at the tail end of the year last year, and then this year, right back on form once again. He and the Inter-Europol team, championship contenders once more, as you heard him say right now. Not too concerned about their placement on the track. As it stands, the car they need to beat is winning the race, and that would be a problem for them, but 4.5 hours plus still to go in the race. Plenty of time for that to switch around. GTP front runners working through some GT traffic here. Maybe this creates an opportunity. Fred Vesti looked like he might have been under some pressure from Julian Andlauer. Similar story, Roman De Angelis and Dries Van Thorp. Remember, we thought that maybe Heart of Racing short filled slightly to help get De Angelis some track position. They've been able to keep that car up in the top four since the pit stop.
0: Bad news for Mustang fans. Gradient 66 and the Myers Wiley car, both official retirements now. Hello to you all. 98.1 is Road Atlanta FM around the circuit, thanks to Dave Miller and the technical team here. Very efficient PA system as well. Sirius XM, channel 252, RS2 via imsaradio.com and the player around the world. And hello to everybody watching sound and vision, Rev TV Canada, flag to flag coverage of all the IMSA races, with the international TV pictures paired with IMSA radio sound. So hello north of the border, hope you're doing well, and thank you for all your supportive messages and questions this exciting IMSA season, whether it's been this championship or the Michelin Pilot Challenge or any of the manufacturer series. Your comments always looked at, always nice to see. Suggestions as well, and even the criticism, that's fine. Things don't always go right in live TV and live radio. 4.5 to go.
2: On the subject of De Angelis and what the Heart of Racing did to get them the track position, Roman's done a really good job in this stint. Yes, he's fourth, but the three cars ahead did not pit during that most recent cycle. In fact, they pitted 33, 30, and 31 laps ago, respectively, speaking of Taylor Vesti and Andlauer, and will be needing to pit in 19 to 23 laps, depending on their specific energy situation. So effectively that puts the Valkyrie as the leader on its strategy. Behind that though, we've got BMW coming up the order here slightly. The lone remaining BMW, Dries Van Thorp. Dries left to carry the flag for BMW after Kevin Magnussen collided with Alex Palou. No blame given more one way than the other. Ultimately, no penalty handed out for that. The Alex Palou car still running, but not so for K-Mag and the number 25.
0: John has tweeted at IMSA Radio, noticing not every car has its headlights on. Is it not mandatory? It's mandatory to have some light at the front. I think the day notice lights, or the lighting signature, as it's quite often called that by manufacturers. I'm trying to make it sound more than it is. I think that that is okay. I noticed it before, some of the Corvettes don't seem to have them on, and the Mustangs have, at least the works Mustangs, have sort of day notice lights in what I would say is the bumper rather than the full LED headlights. I'm sure we'll see those later on. There's also the glow ponies on the side of the Ford Racing Mustangs as well. We'll see them when it gets dark. Hello to Patrick Brosh as well. Good to know that you're tuned in. We mentioned this early on. If there is the tie Truman Aitken Award, in the Truman Award, it is the drive time for the bronze driver across the season, which is one of the more creative ways to settle a tie break. But as it is all about the bronze driver, I heartily approve that message.
2: That's pretty cool. Hopefully it doesn't come to that though. I really don't want
0: imagine
2: to have
0: somebody
2: to...
0: winning by 13 seconds,
2: yeah.
0: effectively.
2: When is the last time a championship was won that, like, the difference in a championship was measured in time?
0: Rather than in points or results.
2: Right.
0: Yes, three wide on the back straight. And everybody gets through just about. Sorry, that was the front straight going into turn number one. Ricky Taylor by 2 seconds now to Frederik Vesti. This is the LMP2 battle that's fighting through traffic with Bijoy Garg ahead of Ferdy Habsburg. Ferdy in the era motorsport. That blue number 18 car closing into the back of the Bijoy Garg in the Europol machine.
2: Maybe those were, I think those are the two United cars that are delayed that had hit each other.
0: Yeah, you're right, actually.
2: Earlier
0: I
2: in the race.
0: I just saw the blue there and immediately thought number 18.
2: Yeah.
0: And they are together on the timing and scoring, but it's by about 2 seconds, isn't it? A little bit more than that. Oh,
2: whoa.
0: Ford versus Corvette, banging wheel arches down into the braking area at turn 10. That's Nigel Varone in the Corvette and Dennis Olsen in the number 64 Ford, and they are not giving way, and through goes Varone and takes sixth. That was a robust.
2: It was. That's the car that currently leads the championship. Varone is not part of that, of course. He's the endurance driver out of a ride in Formula 2, a truncated season that was announced here recently, and he's talked about the fact he really doesn't know what the future holds for him. He's had an affiliation with Corvette for a few years now, but when asked by, I think it was Arjuna earlier this weekend, said, I really don't know what next year looks like. If he can help his two full-season co-drivers to a championship, though, that would have to put him in good stead with the factory.
0: You'd think it would be a decent audition, the way he's been driving recently. Part of Ben Keating's squad a couple of seasons ago at Le Mans. That was where I first got to talk to him properly. Quite a considered young man, with dual Argentinian and Italian heritage. Put that car where it needed to be to make up the position. Conor De Filippi, the next car to come to the back of Dennis Olsen, as they go through underneath the Fox Factory Bridge. Hello to Jonathan Main. IMSA is absolute cinema. You're right. He said, are we going to see that fantastic sounding Ford Racing LMDH that was blasting around Silverstone this week on the banks of Daytona anytime soon? Not anytime soon. The plan is to bring it here sometime in the future. But I suspect, much like Genesis and one or two other of the teams before them, they want to get the car in a window that they feel is competitive and not take any resource or focus away from the FIA World Endurance Championship and, of course, the Le Mans 24 Hours. Which, by the way, just shows in a really good light, and we haven't talked about this enough, actually. I've just realised this. You've got the likes of Ford Racing, Genesis Magma Racing, deciding just to do WEC to get those new cars up and running. And there's Hartner Racing, have run a dual programme right since the start of that Valkyrie. And they also run, just for good measure, because they've not got enough work on, they run a couple of Aston Martins in WEC as well, and one here. I mean, that's extraordinary.
2: Michelin Pilot Challenge too.
0: Yeah, absolutely.
2: And we've seen them in joint entries, let's say, with SPS, for instance, at Bathurst and at some other big races, Spa 24. Now, that is quite the organization that they have built up there with the Heart of Racing. Ambitious probably doesn't do it justice, quite frankly. And this is shaping up again, much as it did last year, to be potentially a very big day into evening for the Valkyrie. We know the GTD program had a rough start to the day, didn't even get to take the initial green flag with some mechanical gremlins, but right now fourth overall and leading on their strategy. That's where the Valkyrie sits at the moment.
0: Catherine has asked, what's the background shading in the class colour signify on some of the drivers' name? Those are teams, drivers, cars that are in championship contending. So the number 65 GTD Pro Ford, that is a championship contender. Therefore, that is the leading championship contender in the standings at the moment. Not necessarily in the lead of the championship, but we'll keep running through as they stand. Meantime, let's talk. We're talking about champions. Let's talk to a champion. When he rolled off on the formation laps this morning, we could confirm that Jack Aiken is the 2026 solo drivers' champion for GTP in the IMSA WeatherTech Sports Car Championship. He's with Neil Cole.
3: That's true. There are so many championships still to be decided, but one is locked down, and that's by you.

0: jump in next when he's done with this stint.
1: Now, talk us through how tricky it was in the early part of the race with all the conditions, because, of course, you still want a win or a podium from this race as well, just to seal the deal.
0: Absolutely. I mean, we've been on a great run this year, and a lot of that has been consistency, just being in the podium places and always picking up points and having a really solid race strategy and a solid fast car, not making mistakes. So we're going to try and do the same today. It's been pretty chaotic, even by Petit Le Mans standards, so I'm sure there's a lot left in store for the race. There's a few different strategies going on, but yeah, you know, we're just going to try and make sure we're there for the last hour, and then it's gloves off.
1: Now, you've had such a successful career. Can you give us an idea of what this means to you to come to the end of the season and to be the champion?
0: Well, I haven't won a championship in over 10 years. So, I mean, you're very generous, but I think this is quite a big milestone for me. I came to IMSA in 2023, and I've enjoyed it thoroughly ever since. You know, I've been with Action Express and Whelen Cadillac that whole time. Got a lot of fantastic friends, family, and great work colleagues that I've made here. So I'm very happy where I am. Very pleased I've managed to share the success with them, and it means a lot.
1: And when you get in for your stint, do you think you'll be seeing the checkered flag as well? Are you going to finish the race?
0: That's TBC. I mean, it's more looking like it might be Earl at this point, but there's been so much yellow that we're really not sure. We're just trying to keep our options open, and we're lucky that we've got three drivers that we're all happy to finish, so we'll see. Yeah.
1: Well, from everyone watching and listening, congratulations, Jack.
0: Thank you. Appreciate it.
2: 2015 Pro Mazda Winterfest champion winner. 2015 Formula Renault 2-litre Alps.
3: Yep.
2: Obviously, like the Winter Series there. The 2015 Formula Renault Euro Cup. That was the last full season championship that Jack was alluding to there. He did win the IMSA Michelin Endurance Cup back in 2023.
3: Mind. I think he's doing himself a disservice saying he hadn't won a title. That is a championship.
2: That is a championship. It's a championship within a championship, and he's won races and he set fastest laps and lap records at that time as well. There's been success for Jack, but I know what he I know what he means.
3: Speaking of championships within a championship, and I admit I'm indebted to Patrick on Twitter for pointing this out. If you look at the GTD standings at the moment, you'll notice Ori Fadani is back on the track. That is a bronze-graded driver. His drive time is done. Why would he be on the track? It comes down to that tiebreaker we were talking about earlier in the Aiken Award. Brendan Erieb did a huge stint earlier in the race and now owns the tiebreaker. Consequently, 13 Autosport has countered. They've put Ori in the car to get more drive time to try and cover off of that potential tie break eventuality. So, like it or not, I think we're going to have to keep an eye on that drive time situation, because it looks like this one's coming down to the wire.
2: In the booth with us here in the Ford Ford Racing Global Broadcast Center is a Ford Racing Development driver, Cameron McLeod. How are you, fella?
4: I'm good, thank you. How are you?
2: I'm all right. I'm going to ask you a rather odd question. Most times racing drivers would rather be in a car than sitting talking in a booth with us. But this one's been absolutely bonkers. I'm not sure. Would you still like to have been out there?
4: Oh, definitely. I think any day in the car, wet or dry, is better than watching it, because you're out of the rain, aren't you? So, no, I think you still get a lot out just coming races, even when you're not driving, especially to massive events like these. So,
2: you're in the family business, kind of, aren't you? You're a third generation race driver now?
4: Yeah, third generation. I'm pretty fortunate. My granddad won Bathurst back in 1987 with the great Peter Brock, and then my dad also did the VS Supercars, and he engineered a lot of cars around the world. He had his Mark Kart program. Did the Daytona, he engineered that a few times, 24. So he's done a fair bit, and I think it just runs in the family, international racing, so I'm just being a part of it.
2: So you're never going to be a bricklayer or a plumber or even a solicitor or anything like that? Was it always going to be racing for you, Cameron?
4: Yeah, I think so. You know, from go-karting at the age of 8, you don't really know what you want to do, but you just kind of set down a path of go-karting, and by the time you get old enough, it's just kind of all you know. So you have no option but to keep following motorsport. And I think if there was anything in the world I'd want to do, it would definitely be what I'm doing right now. So
2: it's a fairly traditional start in go-karts for a young driver. Single-seaters, was that ever part of of the thought?
4: Yep. So

0: I actually started in Formula Ford in Australia.
1: Which is still great, by the way.
0: Oh, it's awesome.
1: I love Aussie Formula Ford.
0: I raced a year in Paul Morris's 91 Van Diemen he drove, which was an awesome car. I was going up against an 05 Spectrum, and it was definitely a little bit quicker than what I was driving, but I was wheeling the thing to keep up. Won a few races, won the Queensland State Championship, and a few wins in the National Championship as well. We're a privateer, so it was a little bit tricky for us, but we made it work. And then during that COVID era when there was no racing in Australia, I actually went over and did British F4 three rounds in there, which Matt Neal and James Kay helped me get into the Arden program there and did the last three rounds. And actually got a podium on my first race, which is cool.
1: So I've spoken to your dad many times at Bathurst around the 1,000 and the 6 hour, around the 12 hours and the 6 hour race. Matt Neal and James Kerr, I commentated on when they were racing. So you're making me feel very, very old now. Tell me about the tie-up with Ford Racing and the driver development program that you're a part of that team.
0: Yeah, no, it's great. And that's what's brought me here ultimately this weekend is the development program. At the end of the day, they're here to develop me as a driver and also the 13 or 14 other drivers they have on the program. And, part of it is mentorship and coming to these events as well. And getting shown around how it all works. Obviously, it's a fair bit different to the racing at home, so it's good to just come to these events and get an idea on how IMSA events are run. So when I do, hopefully in the short term future, get the opportunity to race in one of these events, it's one less thing I've got to learn, which is how the events run.
1: You've got some cracking at circuits down in Australia and in New Zealand across the ditch as well. From what you've seen of Michelin Raceway Road Atlanta, this place stacks up to anything, doesn't it?
0: Yeah, no, this is cool. I've done a lot of laps here in the sim. It's super fun. I think definitely the undulation in any track is what makes it special and cool. There's certainly different types of corners all over the world, but there's also different types of undulations up and down, and that's what makes this track quite special. And definitely driving one of these GT3 or hypercars around this track would be an absolute blast. So.
1: Well, you mentioned the hypercar there, so you brought that up, so I can't get blamed for that. There was testing at Silverstone earlier in the week. Have you been around any of that? You've seen it, but more importantly, heard any of it, because it sounds fantastic.
0: No. As much as I'm just a development driver, so I don't get told much except for what I need to know. And at the minute, my sights are set on GT3. That's what I'm wanting to do. I'm not too sure what Ford's program is, but that's just where my eyes are set. So you've got Chris and Rushbrook and all the guys at Ford, trying to make something work and seeing where they can fit some of their development drivers into some sort of program so we can get something out of it, which is awesome, to be part of their program and know that they're pushing just to make their development drivers go further up the ladder to, GT3 ranks, which is really cool. It's a good program to be a part of.
1: We've got the Bathurst 12 Hours, which is a great international event, which GT3 is the top of. There's a decent GT3 and GT4 scene in Australia and New Zealand, but you accept the fact that you might have to come into Europe or even to the US to further your career?
0: Yeah, I think GT3 racing is much bigger over here than it is in Australia. Obviously, you've still got the supercar scene in Australia, which I would love to be a part of, but unfortunately, there's just no availability there for me at the minute. So,
1: have you done Super 2 yet?
0: Yes, I've done.
1: I thought you had.
0: Yeah, 3 years of the development series, which is Super 2, and then 2 years of co-driving in the 1000, which was awesome. So,
1: you driving next week yet?
0: No, I'm not. Unfortunately, no. So, I'll be hanging around the States for a week. I'll go to the Charlotte sim that they have there.
1: And have you seen that yet?
0: Yes. So part of the development program is sessions on the sim. So that was actually part of the test to get into the program is go on the sim, see how you go. I assume I went quite good because I'm on the team. You would hope so. And then I'll go back and do some testing for the Portimao GT4 round in a week or two.
1: That's a great track as well. That's another up and down track. We're watching this battle for the lead here, Cameron, for the Genie D Pros. The outgoing Lexus, current spec a Corvette with another Corvette ahead, which is not the black and gold car, is the Autosport 13 Autosport car. Seb Bourdais driving a GT3 car for the first time. Now, he's got lots of experience of driving everything. He's driven Ford GTs, but not GT3s before. What, I'm not saying you would offer Seb Bourdais advice, but What is the key to driving a GT3 car quickly and consistently?
0: I would love to tell you, but I've never driven one. But what I've been learning, obviously I've been doing a lot of, you know, things from data to onboard while I've been here. And a lot of it is just about exits. Obviously, coming from a supercar, you've got to kind of prioritize your braking deep with the lock diff. It kind of changes how you exit the corner. But as far as I can tell from a GT3, the biggest difference is obviously you've got the aero platform, so you want to use it. You want to get good exits because it's low horsepower compared to, you know, something like a supercar or a hypercar. So, definitely just keep focused on exits. If you have strong exits, then they can't really get past you on the corners.
1: How much does it scramble your brain to know that all the lap time that GT3s over the mountain at Mount Panorama that are quicker than a supercar, when the supercar is so much quicker down Conroad, all of that lap time is over the top of the mountain?
0: Yeah,
1: that's
0: definitely
1: incredible, isn't it?
0: Yeah, no, it's definitely, they're super fast. Obviously, I did the 12-hour in 2023 and 2024 in a Mustang Silhouette Mark car. Yeah. So I've kind of done it twice already. Did we finish? No. Did one of the races I even get to stint? No.
2: Nope.
0: But I've still been there, and I was entered, and I was doing the event. I've done the practice. I've done the qualifying. And, definitely. And I've driven that and then a Super 2 car and a Gen 3 car, and definitely by far the more GT style cars are super enjoyable across the top. You really get that, you know, light feeling. In a supercar, you kind of get four wheels up kind of over the crest at McPhillamy, but in a GT3 car, it's almost your body leaving the seat because the cars are sucked to the ground.
1: Really?
0: So, definitely they're breathtaking over the top, and it takes a lot more time to be able to push up through the grate there and down into Skyline, especially with the aero. And, you know, they're super cool. I just can't wait till the day comes that I'm driving a GT3 Mustang around Mount Panorama.
1: Battle for the lead in the GTP class is Ricky Taylor and Frederik Vesti. As into the pit lane comes Julian Andlar for a pit stop. Cameron McLeod, part of the Ford Racing Driver Development Team, alongside me. One of the great joys, of course, of IMSA racing and FIA World Endurance Racing, Cameron, is the traffic, and that's what the leaders have got now. This is where drivers really work for their money, isn't it?
0: Yeah, I'm pretty fortunate to do a few 24-hour races in my short career as of yet, and I think the biggest kind of thing you can go into in these long races and the 10-hour races with the fast cars and slow cars is the best driver around traffic normally is the fastest driver. So you can be as fast as you want on track, but there's not many times in a long race where you actually have clear laps ahead of you. So you've got to be smart around the cars, and you kind of pick your chances. You know, if you've got an AM in the car or something, you've got to be a bit careful when you're getting past. But if you've got a pro car, you know that they're always going to be looking in the mirrors, so you can kind of risk it a little bit more. So I think definitely in these long races with fast and slower cars, it's definitely the fastest driver through traffic is the one that's going to have the quickest stint time.
1: And Frederik Vesti just taking the lead there, as Cameron was talking just about that, down into and through turns 10 A and B. That Cadillac looks very good indeed, and has already opened up a bit of a gap. Ricky Taylor will have to come into the pits this time around or next time around. He's running short on his stint energy levels. And we've got Roman De Angelis a little bit further back in the Aston Martin Valkyrie, the screaming V12 in third position. Cameron, thanks for coming to see us. When you speak to your dad next time, tell him I was asking very kindly after him, and hopefully I'll catch up with him at the Bathurst 12 Hours in February.
0: Yeah, hopefully I'll see you there too, and thank you very much for having me. It's been a pleasure, and yeah, I'll be roaming around the pits, so come say good day.
1: And half you look for going to Portimao for the GT4 meet, because it'll be lovely down there.
0: Yeah, no, that'll be awesome. I can't wait for that, so thank you.
1: I wish we could see the smile on his face. He's loving that. Cheers. Cameron McLeod with us here in the Ford Racing Global Broadcast Centre. Meantime, this battle for the lead has not cooled down at all. And coming through there as well is the delayed ARX 06 of Alex Palou, the number 93 car. And heads over the top of... Do you know what? I nearly said over the top of Skyline there for a moment. That's having Cameron around far too much. He's a chip off the old block. His dad's a ripper bloke as well. Fred Vesti then leads. Pit stops coming for the two leaders. Aston Martin, if we stay green, Peter Mackay, are going to lead Petit Le Mans on the cycle, for sure, on the pit stop cycle, but Aston Martin will, for probably half a dozen laps, possibly more, lead this race.
2: They look good coming out the last full course caution in terms of fuel on board, and maybe this is the year that the Aston Martin Valkyrie wins here at Motul Petila Mall. They were on the podium last year and quite conceivably could have won that race if the strategy had just landed on their lap a little bit. It wasn't far off from doing that. As into the pits comes the former race leader, the number 10 Wayne Taylor Racing Cadillac of Ricky Taylor. But yeah, it's so hard to predict. With 4 hours to go, are we going to get any more rain? Some people say yes, some people say no.
1: Now,
2: some people say maybe. Lots of people say maybe.
1: Yeah, everybody's saying maybe. We've just gone through, of course, the 8 hour mark as well. So the lap after 8 hours, the first full lap completed after 8 hours is where we get the Michelin endurance points.
2: Six hours to go.
1: Yeah, sorry. I'm wishing my life away. Arjuna Kangapardi is watching a new set of Michelins going on at least the left side of the Dex Imaging number 10.
3: And the right side as well. They're also strapping Will Stevens into that car. It came in with about 2% of their energy. We're looking at about 40 lap stints for the most part, just over that in this GTP class. And while they take a windshield tear off, they also make sure to clear the front of any debris on the radiator before Will is allowed to send that car out. A little bit long in the right rear, but not a delay as they still pack the virtual energy into that car. And off and away, the Cadillac roars.
1: Just as that car is leaving Peter McLeod, I'm just left with the impression that we've been talking about this for a while, about Ford and their re-engagement with motor racing, motorsport of all descriptions, both on and off-road. And something that Cameron McLeod said there, when talking about the driver development team, me and the other 12 or 14 in the squad. That's a statement of intent, isn't it?
2: It really is, yeah. And you look at that introduction or reintroduction to the sport is fully complete now, I would say. Involvement in F1 as a power unit supplier. You've got a WRC program announced just a couple of days ago here in the IMSA WeatherTech paddock with those two growling Mustangs. World Endurance Championship with the hypercar program. Dakar with the Raptor, etc. And I know I'm missing some. So yeah, that just gives you an idea how they are in every part of the sport right now. And from what I understand, from what I'm reading, that is going to match with their road car offering in the US and in Europe in the next 5 years, which is very exciting for us as consumers.
1: I am ridiculously excited about some of the Ford Racing crossover into street cars, road cars, that I expect to see in the next 2 or 3 years. We missed out supercars there, we were talking about.
2: Oh, how could we?
1: Indeed. Frederik Vesti, having taken the lead, comes into the pit lane, and my not-so-clever prophecy, it was pretty obvious really, has come true. I was reading the runes, and the runes say that Roman De Angelis and Aston Martin, heart of racing in the Valkyrie, is leading here at Motul Petila Mon for 2026, albeit only by 0.8 seconds. There will be the next of the leading cars to pit, and then it will be Dries Vantor that will retake the lead. This is all on the pit stop cycle, and this is settling down nicely now, Arjuna, and this looks like a fairly standard stop for that Cadillac Whelen V-Series R.
3: But one of the smoothest pit stops, John, I can recall seeing in 2026. Driver change in tyres done about the same time, and then pack the energy in and send Jack Aitken away, taking over from Fred Vesti.
1: Further back down the pit lane, CrowdStrike have come in as well. That was from the lead. Alex Quinn's done a cracking job. He's out of the car now. Second place in as well, Dane Cameron. So Ferdy Habsburg will come around in the era number 18. In fact, he must have already gone through and taken the lead on the pit cycle there. Bijoy Guard coming in. There's not quite as much difference in the LMP2s because they all have the same engine, of course, all have the same chassis and all have the same Michelin tyres. Was never designed to be a spec series, but the Orica 07 LMP2 chassis has been the one that's been most popular. The Gibson engine is a spec unit. Well, Ferdy just been held for a second, doing some cleaning out of the front of the car, into Europol in as well. Fuel still going in. And now they're down and away. Into Europol pulls out. And as they come out of the pit lane. Sorry, Ferdy Habsburg stayed out, didn't he? So that's the Paul de Resta number 22. That's the second time today I've confused those two cars. My apologies. Coming down to the 4 hour mark. And with skies, for the first time in quite a while, Peter, the skies are actually looking clearer.
2: They are, for now. Every time I look at the radar, it moves around. There is a risk of rain. There's a cell that could well flirt with the perimeters of Road Atlanta at around 8 p.m., which is just under 2 hours' time, with about 2 hours left to go in the race. So that could potentially throw another spanner in the works.
1: We have a note of another retirement, RLL team McLaren and their 720S. The number 59 is out of the race. Penalty just been served by Lynn Hardenius. Lone Star Racing's Mercedes. That was a tyre without crew. You're not allowed to leave a wheel and tyre without somebody by it. It's a safety thing in the pit lane, of course. Around the world on RS2, part of the Radio Show Limited network of channels. We've got video at IMSA Radio as well from the drop-down menu on the top left-hand side. 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In addition, here in North America, Sirius XM 252, 98.1 is Road Atlanta FM. And of course, our Canadian audience are tuned in with Revs TV as well, watching and listening. Just starting to see the headlights making a little bit more of their presence known out on the circuit, as Roman De Angelis will be in 2 laps time, I reckon, Peter. Dries Van Tors closed in by a couple of tenths, but no more than that. You've got Ford in the pit lane. Who is that? That's Dennis Olsen, who's come into the pit lane in the number 64 machine.
2: Driver change going on there as well. A little bit of quick moving around. Mike Rockenfeller jumping aboard with the white and green helmet into the 64. What a legend he is. What a career he's had driving with Porsche, Audi. Was very much a product of the Porsche Junior program, but yeah, took his opportunity to go to the DTM with Audi and to race at Le Mans, which proved to be a very good decision, winning the race in 2010. But he's been part of many manufacturer programs, and since day one has been a big part of this Ford Racing Mustang program, and indeed the development of the new hypercar for Ford as well.
1: Now we're talking about the number 70 Inception and the number 13 Autosport, 13 Autosport Chevy being pushed to put their cars back into the race and try and get some more bronze driver time. Absolutely brilliant for the Aiken Award battle. It'll all be about who has the driving time. Arib at the moment is about 15 minutes in front on his season driving time, which is why Ore Fadani got back in the car, despite the fact that, as far as this race is concerned, Peter, he stood his driving time.
2: It's an amazing scenario, isn't it? But I love that, the fact that there's a huge...
1: I'm not sure that was what that was planned to do, but no, I tell you what, if that's the law of unintended consequences, we'll, I am all for it. Well done him, sir.
2: We'll take it. Because you think that with the magnitude of the prize on offer, to have an entry guaranteed to go to Le Mans next year and race in the LMGT3 category, that is hugely valuable. And there are so many teams who want to do it. You look at the waiting list of the reserve list of teams when the entry list comes out for Le Mans, it's massive, and there are no duds on it at all.
1: No.
2: So to get an entry is so difficult, so that it means a lot. And I love the fact that we may well have to see those bronze drivers have to get in the car and do well beyond what their mandated minimum is, which is normally what they would do, in order to win that prize. Love it. Driver change going on for the number three Corvette that's just come in from towards the tail end of the GTD Pro Field. Antonio Garcia jumps out.
1: Aston Martin's peeled off from the lead of the race. The Valkyrie in the pit lane from Roman De Angelis. Alex Palou, just a lap off the lead, incredibly, after his trials and tribulations. Also in the pit lane, let's take a driver database informed pit lane report. It's Arjuna on duty.
3: And I got a word from Meyershank Racing. Their cars are fast, John. If they get back on the lead lap, they think they can fight for the win. But in front of me, Alex Riberas gets strapped into the Aston Martin Valkyrie. Very unique seeing the contrast in height between Roman De Angelis, Ross Gunn, and Alex Riberas. Slightly shorter is Alex, but he fits into this Aston Martin Valkyrie snug like you would want. No tear-off taken. Instead, they are wiping down the windshield to remove any of the debris. They're also doing something, John, on the left side of the car. Mechanic, I think, just clearing all the debris from the side pods. And listen to the V12 as it screams off a pit lane.
1: Just under 4 hours to go, and we have an incident involving Winwood, the championship leaders in GTD. There's been some kind of coming together or other sort of incident between Winwood's number 50.
2: Oh, off the road. Oh, it's the 93. The Acura's off the road and in the wall.
1: Oh, that's Nick Yellerly just out of the pit lane. Just out of the pit lane. Exit at turn five. This will be a full course yellow.
2: Or is it?
1: It's already out. There's rear damage, and he's right across the brow, almost pulled out in front of the number 120 Porsche. He's going to have to work with the marshals here. This is a really dangerous situation, because you cannot see that Phillips 66 car when you commit to turn five. So right now, Nick Yellerly can't move. He must not move, because if he pulls onto the line, he will block the track.
2: Is he on the exit of turn seven?
1: I think it's five.
2: I think you're five with the trees, you're right. Yeah.
1: And it's the brow that makes me think it's five.
2: It's five, you're right, yeah.
1: And now he's reversed it back on the grass to get it out of the way, and he's high-centered the car. He's got it moving backwards. There's wet grass there. He's got to be so careful. And somebody... now here comes the intervention vehicle to cover that car off. Just as he gets going, he gets full left-hand lock on. But even then, there were cars going past him as he pulled out onto the road, wide-eyed on his outlap. Nick Yellerly has dropped the car coming through turn five. So off pit road, all good. Plenty of action going on around him. Gets straight onto the racing line, and that's what caused problems last time for that car. Let's not forget, it was Alex Palou behind the wheel that cleaned up Kevin Magnussen. Down through four, let's have a listen. Oh, dear me. He is so unlucky there. Sorry for the expletive you might have heard there. I've got headphones on. It was easier for me. I don't know what he's done there wrong. Nothing. He was barely on the throttle. It's a left, right, left. Oops.
2: Do you think
1: wriggle.
2: Do you think it was the white line?
1: I don't think he was far enough over, Peter.
2: No.
1: I don't think he was anywhere near the curb. That was what I was expecting to see.
2: A perfect example of just how treacherous it is on the dry weather tyre, even though the track is dry.
1: Well, I'm hearing that there was potentially an incident with another car there. Let's go down into the pit lane. Arjuna is standing by.
3: Roman De Angelis has just led the first laps for the Aston Martin Valkyrie here in IMSA competition. Roman, long stint in the car. How is it feeling right now?
4: Yeah, it's tough. I mean, I felt like I was never going to get out at one point. Obviously, red flag, I don't know how many cautions, everything kind of just blended into each other. So I need to kind of go back and review what happened, because it was such a mixed condition, slicks in the wet tires, back to slicks, back to wet. So yeah, it's been good. Obviously, we're fighting in the top four the whole time. We cycled to the front on pit stops. I think we saved quite a bit of fuel, which is good. But yeah, just trying to bring it to the end. I can't believe there's only 4 hours left. It's kind of shocking, but yeah, really, really good job by the Heart of Racing, and I think they deserve a good result after the season.
3: We've seen a couple of incidents with cold tires, most recently with this Acura Mayer-Shank number 93 again. What's it feeling like for you with these medium Michelin tires with these damp conditions?
4: Yeah, hard to describe it without any vulgarity or swearing, but it's the outlaps are hell. I mean, it's regardless of how you put it, you know, we're paid to push the limits, and pushing the limits on the outlaps with these cars specifically are scary. I think you can ask anyone in and around here. It's just very uncomfortable. You have no feeling. Sometimes it goes when other laps it doesn't. So, yeah, it's a very fine line of being controlled and having a really good outlap, which can make or break a race, or shunting. So, yeah, I mean, you saw, I don't know how many times IndyCar champ do it. So it's not easy out there, but that's what makes these races so exciting. And hopefully gives us a good reputation as IMSA drivers. It's not easy.
3: Thanks, Roman.
4: Thank you.
1: Thank you very much indeed, Arjuna. It's been an odd one, that. I still don't really know.
2: I don't think he was given a help. I think he just lit the rears up.
1: Yeah, I agree.
2: And Roman De Angelis actually very cleverly told us there, very helpfully told us there, that the outlaps are hell, was his words.
1: Absolutely.
2: And that was a perfect example of it.
1: Here's the VP in-race update. BMW Team WRT lead behind the safety car for, I think that's the ninth time now. Porsche Penske Motorsport in second with Matt Campbell in the number six car. Wayne Taylor Racing's Cadillac number 40. Jordan Taylor in third. Scott Dixon in the number 60 Acura Mayer-Shank Racing in fourth position. And Lauren Heinrich for Porsche Penske Motorsport in the seven in fifth. Jack Aiken, champion, is in sixth position in LMP2. CrowdStrike lead from Brian Herder Autosport, from AO Racing, from Pratt Miller Motorsport, from Inter-Europol Competition, and from Aera Motorsport. And in GTD Pro, it is Vassar Sullivan Racing, Manti, AO Racing, then the Corvette number 4, Nico Verone, Pfaff Motorsport, Paul Miller for the top six, and Lorenzo Patrese now in the lead for Conquest in GTD. Magnus Racing in second with Mario Farnbacher in the Aston Martin. Wright Motorsport, Tom Sargeant. What a day they've had. What a week they've had. They've had all sorts of people running into them, having to avoid accidents around them. But the green and gold 120 Porsche in third, ahead of Fran Rader for Inception Racing, that number 70 car still running around. Kenton Cook, Triassi Competition, the 023 Ferrari. And then Russell Ward for Winrod Racing. That's the top six there with that 57 car, all but having clinched the championship. That's your VP in race update.
5: VP Racing, the official fuel, coolant and additives of IMSA.
2: Incident review coming up on our timing screen for the incident between the number 93 Acura and the 033 Ferrari. That's the Friarzi Competition car driven by Riccardo Agostini, and that was the car that was right behind. So maybe there has been contact from the Ferrari to the back of the number 93 Acura. But an amazing job from the pit crew at Mayer-Shank Racing, who've got that car repaired and back out again. We'll confirm where they are in terms of laps down. They were only one lap down after their previous troubles prior to that. So we'll see how many they lose here. But with the amount of full course cautions that we've had, it's, you know, they've got a chance. I don't think they're out of it. And as Arjuna mentioned, they've got a fast race car for sure. And, of course, don't forget, they've got another car in the game with the number 16 machine with Scott Dixon aboard right now. GTP pit stops coming in. It's the number 24 BMW coming in, leading them in with the number 6 Porsche behind the number 40 Cadillac and the number 60 Mareschank Acura all coming in. So it's all skate in GTP pit stops as they all hit their marks. Energy going in to all cars. No tyres being changed as yet. Certainly not on the left-hand side for the number 24 BMW. Driver change going in. That car brought in by Dries Van Tor. Him and Sheldon van der Linde had a up-and-down season, but I think they'll be relishing these conditions with Robin Freins in there for these endurance races. Out the pits then goes the number 7 Porsche Penske Motorsport machine. Does it have a full amount of energy on board? Yes, it does. 100% on board. Ever so slight short fill for the number 40 Wayne Taylor Racing Cadillac. Just 98% of the fill, so it makes no difference. Meanwhile, the number 60 Acura, Scott Dixon, filling up as we stand at the moment. So it's all filtering back and forth.
1: Let's head down to the pit lane and take a few snippets from our driver database inform pit lane team.
3: Well, John, I'm just trying to get a word with a couple of drivers before we get into the GTD pit stop cycle, but it is starting to cool off here down on pit lane, and I would be very curious. You know, Roman Yangelis has just told us how difficult it was on the initial outlaps. Wondering if it's going to continue to be difficult as we work our way into the night and the temperature continues to cool off.
2: Interestingly, the number 7 Porsche Penske Motorsport machine just struggling to find its pit box with the sister car a little bit further back. Still manages to get out okay and managed to fill the car up full with fuel. Lauren Heinrich aboard that number 7 Porsche Penske Motorsport machine. It's tight in this pit lane, John. Very, very tight.
1: Tight indeed. Race control been speaking to Vasa Sullivan to give a bit of a talking to one of their drivers. It was the number 14 car with, I think, Kyle Kirkwood in it, who opened his door as he was coming around on that slow lap. And he's been told that that is not acceptable behaviour. Let's get back down to the pit lane. Here's the GT cars coming in.
3: And a raft of driver changes as Sandy Mitchell gets into the Faf Lamborghini. And I can see lots of activity down on pit lane. I did note, by the way, there's a little bit of damage on the left side of the number 4 Pratt & Miller Corvette. It's rubbed almost the number board off the side of the car, but a great pit stop for Dragon Speed. Their Corvette rumbles down towards the exit of pit lane and still waiting for their competition to try and exit. Good pit stop from the number 3. They only needed a splash of energy. RS1 continuing to run well in GTD. Exit first. Oh, AO Racing and the 911 Manti alongside a BMW and the Paul Miller BMW all in the race off of pit lane that the Manti Rorange car wins.
1: Rorange? We have to have T-shirts, don't we? We absolutely have to have Rorange. Well, if it's grello for green and yellow,
2: it's
1: red and orange, it's Rorange.
2: Rorange?
1: Yeah. That's very good, Peter. But I've got Hanna-Barbera on the phone, wanting to use you for the reboot of Scooby-Doo.
2: I'm available.
1: You were available. For the right money, absolutely. 3 hours, 45 minutes to go. We've got the circuit cleanup going on as well. IMSA taking the opportunity to do that. Sun beginning to sink closer to the tree line. In terms of time of day, we're about an hour away from official sunset, but as I said earlier on, Peter, there are plenty of areas of this circuit where the track is well below the tree line, so we actually start to get sun in eyes round about now, and that'll clear up in 15 to 20 minutes or so.
2: Yeah, sometimes you can get that strobing effect with the sun going through the trees, which
1: yeah,
2: is really horrible.
1: Tough.
2: Yes, it is. I looking at, it looks like the Acura number 93, which had that incident which triggered this full course yellow, is going to be two laps down with, what have we got, 3 hours and 44 minutes to go. With the amount of full course yellows we've been having, they are still not out of this. I have a feeling they're still going to be in the shootout for the win in the last half an hour.
1: So Peter MacKay and John Hindhoff in the Ford Racing Global Broadcast Centre. Ryan Marine cooling his tyres at the moment. And just wondering where this is going to, where this race is going to take us to. We haven't mentioned for a little while our Porsche keys to the race, Peter. We still have to wait for the darkness to see who's got their darkness set up right. Traffic, generally speaking, and I may be cursing it here. We've had some great gaggles of cars. We had three, four, and at one stage, Alain Prosser has clipped it. We had five wide with the number 10 Dex Imaging car with two Michelins partially on the grass on the back straight. Penalties have played their part, no doubt about that. The mech points, the Michelin Endurance Cup points were awarded at four. We've got another 2 hours, or sorry, hour and 45 before the second tranche go on. We're keeping a track on the Aitken and Truman awards as well, because that has brought this tremendous situation of where we've put some, have to put some bronze drivers back in to the car because there's a potential of tied points. Brilliant.
2: Fantastic. Love it. And actually, into the pits comes one of those cars at the moment, the number 13 Autosport Corvette. They jump to attention, filling the car up with fuel. Going to change the new Michelin tyres. No driver change, though, so no sign of Ori Fadani jumping in at this stage.
1: Car moving slowly is the Ford number 64. That's Mike Rockenfeller, the leader. Now, are we doing the splits, perhaps? No. I'm now seeing that that car, reported by race control, is stopped on course, and it has. This is the leader, and Rocky, man. He's shaking his head. He can't get the car to refire. This was leading the GTD Pro category. Oh, my goodness, mate.
2: The wait continues for Mike Rockenfeller by the looks of it. He's been coming here for a very long time. Over 15 years he's been coming to this race. And it looks like it's going to elude him yet again. He's on the start-finish straight at the moment with the recovery, ironically, a Ford F-150 behind him.
1: He's going to lose the lap, though, isn't he?
2: He certainly is. But the car is now moving, just.
1: Now, will he be allowed to retake on the class split? He just missed the pit lane entrance. So he's come through the final corner. All is good. He's lost the electrics.
2: All is bad.
1: Yeah, he's lost the electrics because he was revving fine and then the engine just started going slower and slower. He tried to get down through the gearbox and I could almost feel him pumping the throttle trying to get it to refire. He's controlled on, deleted it, and it's rolling again. So here's the category split, but where's he dropped down to? He must surely have dropped down to the back of GTD Pro, Peter.
2: If he maintains the same lap having with that happening, I think you can take that as escaping. It's obviously hugely rotten luck for it to happen in the first place, but if he can get back to the restart, still on the lead lap in class. They've got a quick car, no doubt. The Mustang's been really fast all week, particularly in the third sector, which makes it a very raceable car. That's the straight line part where you can really defend well and attack, of course, as well with that straight line speed.
1: Looking back at the timing and listening to our junior, who's been watching that, he might have had a lap up. He's still not happy, and he's wiggling his radio cord. A team call to get him position. He's still wiggling his radio lead as if he can't hear it properly. It's up by the roll cage to his left-hand side. Let me stop procrastinating and speculating and head down to the pit lane. We have a driver database informed person down there who'll be able to tell us what's happened. Arjun has been talking to the Ford Racing team.
3: I did have to walk down towards the Ford Racing part of pit lane, but the word to Mike is, A, they've got an intermittent radio issue, so that is partly what Peter has been noticing. But B, they told him to wait for the rest of the GTD Pro field, because I had noticed that he was a lap up on my timing screen. Haven't been able to figure out why, but that is something curious in my mind.
1: So, well, if he'd earned the lap, you would have kept the lap. So has there been an improper procedure there? And are they trying to get away with the stop and hold for an improper wave round? And that might have happened because the radio wasn't working properly.
6: Makes sense.
1: So I am literally putting two and two together and getting 157.356.
6: You might get four, though. Oh, he's smiling again.
1: Yeah.
6: Even with a helmet on, you could tell if Mike Rockefeller's smiling. Right. His eyes just narrowing slightly.
1: Let's try another one. Was I anywhere near what had gone on there, Arjuna, or were you just making it up as we go along?
3: I'll be honest, not quite sure what you said, but Ben Barker has told me that they think they passed the safety car at some point, and so that is how they got a lap in front.
1: Right. That's pretty much what I said. So not an improper wave round, but might have just got by the safety car when it came out. So Rockefeller stopped to put himself back in position. So he's still leading the GTD Pro and the class splits. Now, what we don't know is if that's been looked at, because that won't come up until after we go green. But they've done their best. The old self-correction that we often see in other forms of motorsport. This wasn't to do with contact or going off the track or making a pass off the track. So let's see how race control view that one. By the way, at the front of the field, we have Porsche Penske Motorsport ahead of Whelen Cadillac now, and Will Stevens in the number 10 Cadillac. Is that the first time Will's been in the car today? I haven't seen his name, but I did step out for a moment to... Ryan's gone straight to the Arjuna app.
6: I've got Arjuna app as well.
1: Arjuna. And... So he hasn't been in it. So that's his first time in the car. Going back to green. Here we go. 3 hours 36 and 36. Down through turn one. Lauren Heinrich leads for Porsche Penske Motorsport in the number 7. Beautiful light now. Photographers trackside will be loving the silhouette shots. Tails away over the top of turn two, one and two. And the battle further back is between Robin Freins and Kevin Estra for fourth position. BMW and Porsche as they head out down on the back straight. Now, I said that there was an investigation going on with Winwood involved in that. It's not Winwood who's got the incident responsibility, Peter. It is Parker Thompson for Brian Herta Autosport. That'll be a drive through there.
6: Another penalty for Ford, though, and it's not the Rockefeller car. It's the number 65 of Frederick Verbisch. That crew, tire without crew, drive through penalty. Oh, that's frustrating. That is frustrating. On the restart, the number 24 of Robin Freins. Oh, got a big touch from the rear from Kevin Escher going up through turn one and two. The car control from Robin Freins there to hold on to that one. Now, on a restart, it won't be quite as fast as on a green flag lap, but you're talking well north of 100 miles an hour there, and just gets a tap in the back, hangs on to it. And remember, Kevin Escher, he is on probation from the IMSA race control team, so he's got to be on his best behaviour.
1: DXDT taking a drive through for Mason Felipe, leaving with equipment attached for that Corvette.
6: And
1: pit stop penalties.
6: The 033 Ferrari does pick up incident responsibility for the incident with Nick Yellerly in the Acura number 93. So it, we thought maybe he lit it up on the rear tyres. No, he was helped off the road by the 033 Triarsi Ferrari.
1: Wow. Well, that's going to be contentious, I think. Didn't seem to be close enough to have initiated that that spin from Nick, but Nick stayed just one lap off the lead, so he's still in that, and there's an opportunity perhaps to get that back between now and the last 3 hours and 34 minutes. Will Stevens, Robert Frines, and behind them Kevin Estra battling for third, fourth and fifth position, and just a little further ahead the red and dark grey cars, the second place car of Jack Aitken. Lauren Heinrich is pushed away just a little bit. It's the Porsche at the back of that group that's making the moves at the moment over the turns at top of turn five, and there's a bit of a run going on there. Following that, it's Colton Herter for Cadillac Wayne Taylor Racing in the number 40, and Scott Dixon in his last outing with Honda or Acura Power before he moves teams in the IndyCar ranks, and presumably then his sports car affiliations will change as well.
6: Final wave by of car number 64, that's the Ford of Mike Rockefeller, is under review.
1: Yeah.
6: Oh, attack now from Robin Frines coming down into turn 10, round the outside on the brakes, and rally crosses over the gravel and comes out into the path and spins. Oh, and through goes Estra. Oh, my word.
1: There was no way he was making that. He was way too quick. Fortunate not to have much more consequences there. As he bounced. It was Air BMW for a moment, not Airbnb. Robin Frines, all four Michelin tyres off the ground, rejoined. How many penalties do you want to give for that?
6: Well, I think
1: unsafe rejoin
6: for the flight back to the Netherlands tomorrow. He may well need to get one of those kind of inflatable rings to sit on, because the landing from that jump must have been fairly stiff.
1: He's not making that. He's so far offline and too quick. And then the rejoin, what a piece of driving by both of the drivers behind him. Will Stevens lost out the most, because Kevin Estra, he had to check up and turn left. Kevin Estra aimed straight at the back of the BMW, which was gone by the time he got there, which was fortunate.
6: Estra picked the pocket on the way through there.
1: That was incredible. He's never making that turn. He's braked, what, 10, 15 metres too late?
6: Well, when we went on the track walk earlier on in the week, myself, Arjuna and Neil, and we were looking very closely at the braking point in turn 10A, and I said, I think it's the 200 feet marker, and they're like, no, it's 300, 350. So luckily with some drivers were there as well, and it was the Wayland Engineering Cadillac crew, and I said, where are you guys braking the 200? And Jack Aitken said, yeah, okay, next joke. So maybe Robin Frines was listening and thought, I'll try that, and no, turns out it's better to listen to Jack Aitken than listen to me.
1: The Mackay breaking point. Let's head back into GT land and pick up some of the battles there, which are myriad and legion and plentiful. Cross the line underneath us, that's the Dragon Speed car going through with a line of cars behind them. So it's Giacomo Altoia behind the wheel there, then Dan Hartmer for BMW and Sandy Mitchell for Pfaff and Lamborghini. That's a feisty little trio there. And further up the field, Mike Rockefeller, who is still leading but under investigation for the wave bite of car 64. Now they're going to claim they had radio issues. Oh, mid-time turn by one, turn one side by side, and it's Porsche and Wayland Cadillac again. This is for the lead of the race, and Heinrich just about holds on to it.
6: It's for second place, but Estra is charging through.
1: His teammate
6: is just a little bit further up the road. 3.7 seconds for Heinrich in the black-tailed number 7 carpet. tell you what, Kevin Estra has now got that car right in the sweet spot. Aitken had no answer for him at all. And of course, remember, think back to Road America where these two went head to head, but Estra goes through cleanly and he's gone.
1: 3.5 hours to go, and the two Porsche Penske Motorsport machines are heading for the hills. Laren Heinrich leads, Kevin Estra in second place, then three Cadillacs, the Whelan car and two of the Wayne Taylor machines, and the action, all action, that was really tight. Really tight and very, very impressive.
6: Classic Estra instinct there. Aitken holding the inside line, and Estra went for the move that you think there's no way he'll go for that. Goes right around the outside onto the dirty part of the track, around turn one, through turn two, and then hard on the brakes into three just to hang on to it, and then through going into the S's. Brilliantly instinctive driving from Kevin Estra. We know he's under probation. We know he's had a few incidents this year, but when he's on it and can pull off stuff like that, it is just magic to watch, and that's why he's such a fan favourite driver.
1: It's such a shame we didn't get driving like that from those two at Road America, and they decided to knock lumps out of each other instead. That is much more of what we wanted to see. Championship in the bag for Jack Aitken, of course, right now. Estra is on a mission through the traffic, absolutely carving his way through. Toby Sowery, by the way, leading in the CrowdStrike 04. That's the Algar Pro Racing run machine. They lead LMP2 by about 3 seconds from Aol Racing and Pratt Miller Motorsports. Another second further back. Corvette on Corvette further back. That number 13 car, of course, is Matthew Bell. They're trying to get some more laps for their bronze driver as well in that Bob Aitken battle. So he's not really in that pro fight, but he's there and he's got pace.
6: Well, he's got his nearest rival right up ahead, has Matt Bell, and they came into this race leading that Aitken award, and of course if they finish ahead of the number 70
1: Correct.
6: Inception Ferrari, which is the next car up the road, they of course will be home and dry with that one. But it's Fran Rueda who's on board the yellow and black Bumblebee Ferrari for Inception Racing just ahead. That's now we're talking about 8th and 9th in the GTD class, but it is, I mean, this is the world championship in a way to get that invite to Le Mans, and Matt Bell will be throwing everything at it right now. Now we have a penalty again. It's the Acura number 93 not fulfilling emergency service requirements, stop plus 10 seconds.
1: Yeah.
6: Now they did have to take emergency service to make the repairs, but IMSA have determined that they have gone beyond what is allowable in terms of emergency service.
1: Or they didn't come back in again when we went back to green,
6: or that, yeah.
1: And I can't remember whether they did or they didn't. To be honest, there was rather one too many things going on. So getting an opportunity to see them on pit roads. So much tyre pickup and detritus on that car. And they've come back in to the penalty box right now to fulfil that penalty. 4, 3, 2, 1. Go, they'll be off and running now. Kevin Estra has pulled in that gap, that 3.8 second gap, to nothing in what, a lap and a half, two laps, well,
6: max.
1: Under a second.
6: Just to close off that point on the 93 Acura, they did come back in after the full course caution, so it must have been something they did during the pit stop.
1: Well, amazing. We said no penalties, didn't we, in the Porsche Keys the race. That's a fast car, and without the number of penalties that car would have, I mean, I know we've had safety cars closing things back up again, which has somewhat mitigated some of their penalties, Peter, but it's still costing them track position, and they're off the lead lap.
6: They're well off it now after all their problems. Estra is now right on the tailpipe of his teammate Lauren Heinrich, the man who's had all the headlines at Porsche Penske Motorsport this year. Estra determined to, remember this, win his first ever IMSA race. He has never won in this championship before. It's an amazing thought given his success in at Le Mans and the World Endurance Championship, etc. But here in the United States, he has never won a race in class or overall. So he'll be absolutely determined to sign off this season on a win. And he's charging, but he'll have to get through Lauren Heinrich if he wants to do it.
1: In some respects, the pressure is off Peter, because Lauren Heinrich, even if he wins the race now, can't win the championship in that number seven, the leading car at the moment. I mean, it would be extraordinary if he got within a point, but I don't even think that's going to happen now, because we've had the BMW of Kevin Magnussen's car out, so that is the 11th place car. Even if the number 31

0: Very good
1: and
0: point.
1: Where did Porsche Penske Motorsport sit in the teams championship? Because these things
0: Cadillac
1: matter.
0: Have won the manufacturers.
1: Okay, so that's off. So yeah. Teams wise may well be an element of it as well.
0: Aaron's just reminded me of something. He comes into my left ear and he reminds me of the back and forth on team radio at Sebring this year when team orders would not be recognised and fulfilled by Porsche Penske Motorsport drivers. Roger Penske himself had to get on the radio and remind the drivers what was expected of them. Now, it's a busy weekend for Penske Motorsport this weekend, and I'm not sure if Mr. Penske is here. However, I'm sure they can get him on the phone if required and patch through the radio. Lauren Heinrich by just on a second. That gap has remained the same. However, Jack Aitken is catching the two Porsches. That's gone down from 3.8 seconds to 2.2 seconds. So since he was passed by Lauren Heinrich and by Kevin Estre, Jack, who is pulling Will Stevens along with him, and Colton Hurt is another 4 seconds back. The top five separated by a tick under 10 seconds. And then there's another second back to Scott Dixon. Half a second back to Alex Riberas, Robin Frines, a little bit further back than that. I think he's the last car on the lead lap. Yes, he is. Tymon van der Helm and Nick Yellerly in 9th and 10th in GTP, just off the lead lap. And Nick Yellerly somewhere back now, 45 seconds back from Tymon van der Helm. In GTD Pro, Mike Rockenfeller still... Well, has he come in for his penalty? Has he been given
1: the... hasn't been given one yet.
0: Right.
1: Still under
0: still
1: review.
0: Still reviewing, okay.
1: Yeah. So we thought it might have been a chance of going for a Petit Le Mans win for the first time for Mike Rockenfeller, going up in smoke, but actually it was a way of trying to not take an improper wave by, and that might well be getting argued back and forth
0: as we speak.
1: I think
0: that's what's happening, Peter.
1: It seems to have gone on for a while.
0: They are going to claim equipment failure, that the radio was bad and they got him to stop as quickly as possible. Nobody was inconvenienced, no advantage was gained.
1: Well, Thomas Preining isn't going to care anything about that in the Manti number 911, because he's all over the back of Rockenfeller at the moment, stalking into turn 10AB. And then you've got to look at the LMP2 machine of the CrowdStrike car, Toby Sowery leading the class,
0: Harry
1: making
0: King.
1: His way through, and Harry King. I mean, there's a whole train of GTD
0: Harry
1: pros.
0: Harry King
1: here.
0: Has just gone by Martin Kirchhoffer, and Nico Varone is there as well. So the two Corvettes, the two works Corvettes, semi-works Corvettes, call them what you will. It is Corvette racing, isn't it? So they are works Corvettes. Corvette racing by Pratt Miller Motorsport. But Harry King, the man on the move at the moment, in Skelly. Ton Rexy for Halloween coming up in a month or so. All Hallows Eve before All Saints Day on November the 1st. Gary Dodds' birthday, Halloween, is pioneer of digital photography, which started at this race back in 1998. No further action for Mike Rockenfeller. The dream is still on. Meantime, at the battle is on as well with Priding and Rockenfeller. They know each other well. It's side by side down the back straight. The Mustang does not have the straight line speed. Rocky's trying to get a little bit of side draft. He's trying to pull away from the Porsche.
1: Oh, it does have a straight line speed.
0: Now
1: look at
0: it picks it up. Now it picks it up. They're almost together in the braking area. Rocky drops back. Here comes Harry King in another Porsche. He's going to go around the outside that turns to the inside. That's an extraordinary manoeuvre. Rocky hasn't got the grip. Rocky has not got the grip under braking.
1: How good were those Porsches on the brakes going into 10A and B? You're braking so hard on the nose there of the car, and Rocky's looking like he's in big trouble. You're absolutely right, John. He's all out at sea all of a sudden. It's like he was hanging on for grim death there, and all of a sudden everyone's flowing past him now, because Veroni in the number 4 Corvette's gone by as well. That has championship implications, of course. More points going the way, swinging the way

0: the championship leaders in GTD Pro.
1: Here's another thing as well. If they have had radio problems, it could mean they have other electrical problems on that car. And that is something that you don't need.
0: No.
1: What a pass. What a pass that was.
0: Prining. And then Harry King to think, I'll have a bit of that as well. And Thomas Prining and Harry King drove together at the Dubai 24 Hour last year. And Prining was the man setting the pace, but Harry King wasn't that far behind, and now they're matching blow for blow here as well, and they'll just be loving this battle at the front of the field.
1: Harry King and Nick Tandy, 1:38 off the lead in GTD Pro drivers. Caldarelli and Mitchell in the Lamborghini, 1:30, 1:02 back to Felipe and Verhagen, and it's still Tommy Milner and Nicky Katzberg for Corvette number 4 team sitting at the moment with their fate in the hands of Nico Varone, who is proving an able proxy for those two. I bet they've got their absolute hearts in their mouths, because Nico is absolutely on it and he's making some incredible overtakes.
0: Throwback to Daytona last year, 2025, the Corvette racing team and the BMW Paul Miller team. Tempers boiled over where there was gamesmanship being played, and well, the favour may be about to be returned, because Marvin Kurfschoffer in the number 3 Corvette, that car cannot win the championship, whereas the number 1 BMW can. Now, which car is the BMW number 1 trying to chase? The other Corvette. So, Corvette number 3 can play the perfect rear gunner here and try and hold the BMW at bay while their teammates escape at the front.
1: Mike Rottenfeller's times have stabilised. He's lapping roughly the same as the cars around him. It was just that one lap where it all went awry as he was trying to hold on to the lead down to 10-8.
0: He's now into the 23s. He was in the 21s consistently. So I wonder if all is not well at the wheel of Mike Rockenfeller's number 64 Ford.
1: Well, all of the top cars except Harry King and Nico Varone has just put in a 20.9. Everybody else is at 22s and 23s as well through traffic there. Speeding up 22.0 for Rockenfeller last time. 21.6 for Kirchhoffer behind him. Don't like the look of that. It was incredible. Rocky backed out of it early. The first pass was good. The second pass from Harry King was exceptional.
0: How he even imagined that move, I've never known. It was just as if, we're going to get through. Great, fantastic.
1: I'll tell you what that was, Peter. That was a MotoGP pass where you level with the guy on your inside, and then you just let the brake off and let the car roll through, or the bike roll through. That just looked like a MotoGP pass from Harry King. And now it's the two young Porsche drivers who are battling for the lead. The Manti Rorange car. We've got a t-shirt designed, by the way.
0: Have you?
1: Already seen it.
0: Oh,
1: it's already come up.
0: Yeah.
1: I'll fire it to you later.
0: First there was Gretto, then there was Rorange. This is the new wave, though, at Porsche.
1: Oh, yeah.
0: For generations, there have been fast young drivers coming through, trained through Carrera Cup racing. We had the Porsche Carrera Cup North America second race yesterday. The first one was on a Thursday, and some great talents. Many of the talents from that championship in the past are in this race as well. And Prining and King have won at the top level in Carrera Cups in the past, and now they're here fighting for victory here at Motul Petit-Le-Mans in the hotly contested GTD Pro class. Remember how good GTLM was? It was brilliant, but this is every bit as good, potentially even better, with actually many more cars capable of winning the race. That's important.
1: I was going to say, I remember a race in the GT1 era at WeatherTech Raceway, Laguna Seca, where I think we had 6 cars in a line, 24 wheels of GT1 glory. As I think something that I probably would have said back then.
0: The noise of that.
1: That was incredible.
0: So what are we talking, Astons and Corvettes?
1: Yeah. Everything in there. It was mega. Let's go down the pit lane. Here is Arjuna.
2: We've talked plenty about the impressive job that RS1 have been doing. Jan Halen in the car now. Ryan Yardley's going to help him out in the next couple of hours on the run to the checkered flag, but It was a late call-up to get into this Moto2 Petit Le Mans. Did you really think you had a chance of fighting for the win or a podium coming into the weekend?
3: Yeah, late call, as you mentioned. And, always hope that you come in and can fight at the front. So, that's always the goal when you're driving a race car, is to put your best foot forward and fight at the front. So, thankfully, right now, we're in a pretty good position. But, there's a long way to go yet, so anything can happen.
2: Is it somehow easier to jump into a race weekend when you've only got a couple of days of notice, or does it feel a bit overwhelming sometimes?
3: Some prep definitely would have been nice, but obviously take any opportunity you can get. So, awesome to be here at my first Petit Le Mans, and I'm really enjoying it so far.
2: Your third race of the IMSA WeatherTech Sports Car Championship. What's your 2027 plans looking like?
3: Yeah, hopefully I can spend some more time in this paddock next year, but nothing confirmed as of yet, so... And in the process of making plans now. So, exciting year ahead.
2: Good luck on the run to the end.
3: Thank you. Appreciate it.
1: Just an update on the Aitken Award. The number 13, Autosport, Matthew Bell, driven machine. The black and gold machine has gone by Fran Rueda in that battle for the invitation to Le Mans.
0: Contact between, join the cup, the Ford number 64, Mike Rockefeller, and the number 3 Corvette. They are driven at the moment by Marvin Kirchhofer, but just a few moments ago, the BMW has got through, so Dan Harper has broken the stronghold of the Corvette and can now chase down the leaders.
1: Just to finish that thought then, Fran Rueda, Inception Racing, driving for his team leader effectively in that car, and Matthew Bell, they've swapped places. Matt Bell has gone further up the field, and Robert McGuinness for Triassi Competition in the 0-2-3 Ferrari is between them. That's the battle for the Bob Aitken Award that will see the best position bronze driver in GTD get the IMSA invitation to the Le Mans 24 Hours for next year. Fifth place battle on at the moment. Mike Rockefeller, Marvin Kirchhofer, and right in behind that, it's Sandy Mitchell in the Temerario. This could get interesting. Who's the next car up behind them? Is that Giacomo Altoe, or is it Marco Sorensen?
0: Marco Sorensen,
1: it's Sorensen, and then Altoe. Here comes the Lamborghini using the battling GTPs ahead, where the BMW goes down the inside, and that was a great opportunist manoeuvre from Sandy Mitchell. He used the drag from the two GTP cars that were battling in front of them. Absolutely glorious stuff as the Tymon van der Helm car was battling with the BMW. I don't actually think that was for position. Oh, brilliant stuff from Sandy. We are seeing some of the best opportunist manoeuvres that I've seen in a very long time in this GTD Broadfield. We were talking about the class, the talent, the depth of competition in that GT paddock, and particularly in GTD Pro, and it's really shining today.
0: And we're seeing it from drivers who are making their first full seasons in the IMSA WeatherTech Sports Car Championship. Harry King making his first season here. Sandy Mitchell making his debut at Moto Petit Le Mans and his first full season in IMSA. Unfortunately for Sandy, that FAF program is stopping. Sandy, a Lamborghini Works driver, hopefully there'll be a chance for him to come back next year and really benefit from that experience that he's built up over the course of the year, and showing there just how good he is in hand-to-hand combat. Meanwhile, at the front of the field, the gap has just steadied a little bit. Estra had got right on the case of Lauren Heinrich, but now it's just grown back a little bit to a second and a half in the favour of Lauren Heinrich.
1: So, just hearing of a quite serious problem with the number 14, Vasa Sullivan. The driver cooling system is not working in that car, and it is putting a lot of pressure on the drivers.
0: Ben Barnacott he is a fit guy. He was bathed in sweat.
4: Remember a little while ago, Kyle Kirkwood was chastised for opening the door of that car, and I
1: now
4: suspect that might be why. Yes.
1: I'm hearing that Kyle Kirkwood might have had to take some medical attention when he got out of that car, and Ben Barnacott looked absolutely drained. Into the pit lane for Mike Rockenfeller. And Rockenfeller is out of the car. Avoided the penalty as Ben Barker is being strapped in. Scrub tyres to the left-hand side of that car. Avoided the penalty, but didn't get to fuel and tyre. That's number 64. Did lead the category, Peter, but he paid the price in lack of grip later on. That has cost him some pace.
0: Had a lot of pace and a lot of time. Out of the pits goes Ben Barker then. Ben Barker, a very tall man. And you think his teammates are relatively flyweight and small. You need a proper different seat insert for the younger guys and the smaller guys there. But Ben Barker had a great win last time out at Indianapolis. His first win here in IMSA. And they've been a front-running car throughout race week. Can they get back in the fight and get up there with these two Porsches, the Manti and the AO Racing car, and the number 4 Corvette that is leading the championship coming in here and looking good? If they could finish in this position, they'd be delighted. But I suspect there is quite a lot more to play out in the next 3 hours and 7 minutes, which is going to shake the deck more than once. And just actually that number 64... for just about staying on the lead lap with the cars chasing behind, still with around 50% of their energy remaining.
4: Here's a lunge to the inside. Harry King looking for Porsche Otters here. Little nudge door to door. The two battling it out at the top of the hill, headed to turn 12. That opens the door for Nico Veroni to come through in the Corvette. He'll split the two Porsches, Peter.
0: That was robust there from Thomas Prining. He said, absolutely no way am I giving even an inch. And Harry King has to just dust himself off and think, okay, right, how are we going to get our own back there? And Veroni takes his opportunity, you're right, moves up into second, but it was right up the inside from King, just leans on a little bit, and then they get together once, they get together twice, and King gets out onto the curb.
4: And that's being reviewed, by the way. That popped up very quickly from race control. There's been an emphasis placed on leaving racing room for your competitor, especially in the second half of this season. We've had a few different looks of it. This one from on board with Veroni might be the best. That was robust. It was on the edge. Tough one for race control.
0: A very tough one for race control. Do you look at that and say, maybe just bang their heads together, saying, you're both given as good as you get, no further action, or do you have to make a call? Thankfully not our decision to make, but fantastic entertainment nonetheless between two young stars at Porsche, the Manti red and orange machine and the number 4 Corvette. Nico Veroni, he does not need to be getting into any kind of trouble. They've got a championship to close off, which is looking good as things run.
4: Yeah.
0: Can't afford to get it tangled up.
4: Yeah, read my mind. That's exactly what I was going to say. I think even though, yes, he's up a position, I'm not sure this is an enviable place for Nico Veroni to find himself, because he's in between a budding rivalry, let's say, amidst these two young Porsche stars, and they have very little to gain except a race win potentially, whereas Veroni, the Endurance Cup driver in this car, representing his two full-time teammates who are the championship leaders coming in. Now, the good news is when he runs second, that car clinches the title no matter what with the top two finish. More importantly, they're in front of their closest pursuers in the championship. That's the Paul Miller BMW, Dan Harper, who has recovered well to fourth. Remember, they were involved in that contact with the McLaren early on, and it looked like with the penalty, they could be down and out, but they have fought back. Now Veroni, though, since getting clear of King, he's drawing a bead. This is on for the lead all of a sudden in GTD Pro.
0: Veroni's saying, let's win it from the front, guys. Let's go for it. He's putting Prining under pressure. He goes from way back, and Prining gives him a little bit of room, then has to take the corner, eventually goes back to the defensive, but Veroni now got ahead of steam underneath them as they come flowing through the final corner. There's a little bit of contact, I'm sure, in that little exchange between Prining and Veroni. Now remember, Thomas Prining, he is a DTM champion, so there's one thing he's not scared of, and that's a rough and tumble.
4: Well, this just came down from race control. Prining owes a drive-through penalty for incident responsibility. This again comes down to that racing room that has been a focus of race control really since the Road America round. Now, Manti's not been in the subsequent races. They're an Endurance Cup only team. So they've not really had the chance to spend these weekends at IMSA adjusting to the new reality. Maybe that's biting them here slightly, because I think that's something in the first half of the season that maybe would have drawn a review, but nothing more.
0: Yeah, but I'm sure it would have been made very clear in the driver's
4: briefing. No doubt.
0: No doubt about that for anyone who was in any doubt. Well, that changes everything in GTD Pro. That will put the championship leaders, the number four Corvette, to the front. So King went for the inside, then there's a little bit of contact, and King didn't give a huge amount of room either to Breuning, and then bang, puts him up over the curb. And yeah, it was robust, that's for sure, and race control have made their call.
4: Breuning has not yet heeded the call to serve that drive-through penalty. There is some peril with that, of course. Potential for a full course yellow that could bunch the field up and then amplify the damage. Oh, and a problem for the number 40, Dex Imaging Cadillac. Colton Hurt has been off and on.
0: Oh, dear. I managed just to get back going again. That was on the exit of turn 7 there for Colton Hurt, who was running in 5th.
4: He's not anymore. He has Tymon Vanderhelm behind. This becomes a fight for 8th and 9th, I believe, in GTP.
0: So what happened then? He got shown
4: he did
0: the grass by another car. Was that the Valkyrie?
4: I thought so. Alex Gerberis. Yeah, Colton was trying to get around Alex on the outside, I think. And if Prining was found to not have given enough racing room, then I suspect that Gerberis could be under similar scrutiny.
0: Meanwhile, Nick Yellily in the number 93 Acura, who is running a couple of laps down, he has just set the best lap of the race, a 111.949. That's super, super quick in these conditions. Only a second off the lap record in a track that is far from perfect.
4: The heat situation for the Vassar Sullivan Lexus, that's been a talking point here recently. Kyle Kirkwood is standing by with Arjuna.
2: Ben Barnico still recovering. Kyle Kirkwood has had a bit more time to recover. Kyle, how difficult was it behind the wheel with no cool system in these hot and humid conditions?
5: Yeah, I mean, it's hot out, right? Like, it's with the humidity that we have inside the cockpit, it's well above probably 130, 140 degrees, and without a cool suit. It failed on me earlier, so I already cooked once, got in again, cooked again, and went to cool myself off with a drink bottle, and that was bone dry as well. So we're definitely struggling in this heat, but we're getting through. We got Jack in right now. We led a good portion of this race, so there's no reason why we can lead it once again here in a bit.
2: I know you guys are going to push to try and get a win to send off the Lexus RCF. Do you think you're going to jump back into the car? I would guess single stints is all you're doing to the end of this race.
5: Yeah, I would assume we're just going to single from here on out with how hot it is in there. But, obviously we want to win with the RCF last race of the season here. And this has been a good track for us in the past. So we're very hopeful here, and we think we can get it done. We got three really, really good drivers in the car, I think. But we'll see what happens. We need a little bit of fortune, I think, here to get us back in the front. But because it's tough to pass around here, especially in this heat. So, but focus forward at the moment.
2: Thanks, Kyle. And, of course, let's not forget, Ryan, that this team won in GTD Pro just a handful of years ago.
0: Well, it's all on at the front and the front of the field and, of course, at the tail end of the lead lap, because the number 60 of Scott Dixon for Marshank Racing is trying to stay on the lead lap, but he's got Lauren Heinrich, the race leader, right behind him, who now has Kevin Estra on his case, who's in second place. So it's going to get very frantic indeed. Thomas Prining serves his drive-through penalty while the number 3 Corvette comes in to the pits, but it is getting really spicy at the front here. The Porsche Penske Motorsport cars, this was the flavour heading into the final part of the race at the Rolex 24 at Daytona. It went the way of the number 7 car. The same again at the Mobil 1 12 Hours of Sebring, and from then on, it's not been the same. Is this where they get back on top in the IMSA WeatherTech Sports Car Championship?
4: That's what they were thinking. That's what they were hoping coming into this weekend. Mission number one was trying to keep Lauren Heinrich's championship hopes alive. That did not happen in qualifying. Now they just have to focus on closing out the season with a victory and this blue ribbon event. Penalty to car 23. That is Alex Riberas in the Valkyrie. Drive through for incident responsibility with Colton Herta. I suspect it's what we expected there, Peter. Not leaving racing room, running Colton off the track.
0: I think that was maybe one of the easier calls of the week for race control. Shame for Colton Herta, because I don't know if the car got away without damage or not. But meanwhile, Scott Dixon is really under the course right now. He's going to have to rely on all his experience to try and hold off Lauren Heinrich and stay on the lead lap right now. And for Heinrich, he's also got to keep in mind that he's got Estra right on his tailpipe now. That's a lot to think about in one go.
4: Clock just ticked down, under 3 hours to go in the race, which means it's time for a VP Racing in-race update. Right now, it is Lauren Heinrich at the Porsche 963, number 7, leading the race overall. Kevin Estra, half a second behind, giving chase. He runs in second place. Then it's the two Cadillacs. First, Jack Aiken, the champion-elect. He clinched that simply by starting the race here today for the Wheel and Engineering Action Express team. He sits third ahead of Will Stevens in the number 10 for Wayne Taylor Racing. Then Robin Frines, fifth. Colton Herta, after the off and on, is up to sixth. Alex Riberas through the pit lane, serving that drive-through penalty, will be shuffled down the order, but he's currently shown in seventh, just ahead of Scott Dixon and Tymon Vanderhelm. Those are the remaining GTP cars that are still in contention, first through ninth. To the LMP2 class, and it's Toby Sowery, who had a starring drive early on in this race, able to navigate mixed conditions without having to pit to go off slicks and onto the wets. That helped to get the 04 CrowdStrike by APR car to the front of the field, and he's kept it there ever since. That would be good enough to deliver a championship to full season drivers Alex Quinn and George Kurtz. Just behind them, Dane Cameron in 99 AO Racing's LMP2 entry. He runs in second. Tom Dillman is third in LMP2 for Inter-Europol. They're trying to stay in the championship hunt, but as they run, they're 40 points in arrears. In the fourth spot in LMP2, it's the Pratt Miller Motorsports number 73. Portuguese driver Manuel Espirito Santo is fourth. Ferdinand Habsburg runs fifth for ERA, ahead of Parker Thompson in the early pace-setting car in the class. LMP2 pit stops, by the way, just getting started. Then it's Tristan Vautier, Mikkel Jensen, and Max Vandersnell, the top 10 in LMP2. To GTD Pro we go, where Nico Verone has driven to the front. He's ahead of Harry King after the penalty for Thomas Prining. Prining had been leading, but a duel with Harry King led to a penalty for not giving racing room. That's dropped him well down the order. He finds himself seventh. King is second. Harper is third for Paul Miller Racing. They're in the championship hunt, but need to get ahead of the Corvette. Then in fourth place, it's Sandy Mitchell in the Pfaff Lamborghini. Marco Sorensen is fifth in the Aston Martin for Carte Blanche. The points as they run in GTD Pro, the Corvette tandem of Katzberg and Milner, without a win this season, they are the championship leaders by 92, but they do lead the race. By the way, Tommy Milner has never won this race despite extensive experience, and he's been on the podium an awful lot. Maybe this is the day. In GTD, it's Callum Ilott leading the charge for Wright Motorsports in the number 120 Porsche. Indy Doncha giving chase. That's the windward car that's effectively clinched the championship in GTD. Not officially, but effectively for full season drivers Russell Ward and Philip Ellis. It would be their third in a row. Morris Schuring is third in the number 912 for Manthei Racing, just ahead of Jan Halen for RS1. And Spencer Pompelli has driven the Magnus Racing Aston up to fifth place. And that completes the top five in GTD. That is your VP Racing in-race update.
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0: Down to the pits and Arjuna as the full course yellow comes out. This is during the pit cycle. Arjuna, hold tight just a moment. We've had a big one on track. There's debris everywhere. Which car is it, Peter?
1: It's the 93 again. The Acura Nick Yellerly has gone off the road at the final corner, turn 12, which is so quick through there, 150 miles an hour on the exit. And the whole front of the car is all damaged. The rear of the car is damaged. This car, potentially a race-winning car in the early stages, and they have just had problem after problem.
0: Acura swept the front row. That was 7 hours ago, and man, it's only gone downhill from there. This looks like an airplane crash with the amount of debris that's scattered all throughout the area. Safety crew is on site. Nick Yellerly gives a thumbs up, and that is a huge relief.
1: That is so fast through there.
0: That looked like a big one. All right, we'll take a moment to collect our breaths here. Let's head down to Arjuna, who can update us on LMP2 stops.
2: And three teams of note made it in before the caution. The AO Racing 99, CrowdStrike's 04, leading in class, of course, and their main championship rivals, the Inter Europol 43. No surprise that CrowdStrike got out first, but guys, a big change as Inter Europol able to jump AO Racing. That's got them closer to their championship rivals as we work our way through another, what could be, lengthy safety car period.
0: Thanks for staying on top of that. I agree with the assessment. It is likely to be lengthy. This is our first look at the incident. Big moment down in 12 and bang into the wall for Nick Yellerly. Again, we saw him give the thumbs up. And then after that, while Arjuna was giving his report, he got out of the car and walked under his own power to the AMR safety team. Big hit into the tire barrier. It spun him around at a rapid pace, but good thing that tire barrier is there. That kept him from hitting the concrete wall on the outside. We'll reset the situation in a moment, but now back down to Arjuna.
2: Let's use this safety car to try and catch up with some teams and drivers. Klaus Backler waiting on the wings in the Manti 911 car. Drive-through penalty, not ideal, but the safety car will pack the field up. Do you and the team have a chance to fight for this 29th Moto Petit Le Mans?
3: Yeah, for sure. It's not great to get a drive-through at any stage of the race, but especially when it gets closer to the end. But in the end, it's so many things can happen. It will be a sprint for the last 2 hours or 1 hour, and you need to bring ourselves in better position again, but I have full trust in the team and my teammates, and it's not over until it's over.
2: Matthew Jaminet just getting ready to jump into that car. Of course, the team won at Sebring, fifth at Daytona. As Manti steps into the IMSA WeatherTech Sports Car Championship, you've had some experience. You've probably been helping them. How's the season gone for you and the team?
3: I mean, the team is—it's the first season in the IMSA Endurance Cup. For sure, Sebring was very special. We won it. First IMSA victory for Manta Racing, and I think today we have also a good package. There's a lot of cars who can win, but I think we are one of them who has a chance. And I would say for the first year, it was going really well.
2: You've got an interesting livery mix-up from Grello. Can you tell us what color you think the car is?
3: I would say it's orange.
2: Thanks, Klaus.
0: Well, that was nice of him to settle that for us. He says orange, but I don't know if he knows about the third option.
1: Orange.
0: That's the one.
1: Have we dragged that one to the shops and back yet? I think we maybe have.
0: I don't think
1: so.
0: No,
1: it's still got more mileage. Okay, good.
0: Yeah.
1: Good. Excellent.
0: I mean, I'm prepared to be told otherwise. Okay. And ultimately, you're the ultimate arbiter of this. If you've had enough, we've all had enough. I think it's safe to say. Really close at LMP 2 points. Arjuna mentioned the way that pit stop has helped to elevate the Inter Europol guys. They've jumped up to second place. They're now right behind the car that they're fighting with in the points. Which onboard is this?
1: Toby Sowery made a love heart shape and pointed at the camera and waved at the camera. That's how relaxed he is right now, leading the race in
0: Toby,
1: category.
0: Toby, you are a star, sir.
1: He's a cool dude.
0: Yeah.
1: Very good driver, indeed.
0: Yeah, you know, I covered him a lot in Indy Lights and Indy Next, and it seemed like he was never with the right team at the right time. He would switch teams, maybe go to the team that had been the top team. The next year, they're not the top team anymore, or something changes behind the scenes. Just never quite the right place, right time. Did get to make an IndyCar start, thanks to Dale Coyne a couple of years ago, who has given so many young drivers opportunities in single-seaters. And I know Toby would love to pursue that side of the sport, but he has acquitted himself very well in these opportunities in the Michelin Endurance Cup. He's been a big part of what this team has done in some big races, including back at Daytona in January. And if they do prevail in this LMP2 championship battle and everything that comes with it, including a trip to Le Mans, right, with the Truman Award, Toby Sowery's drive in one of those opening stints was a big, big part of it in the challenging conditions. GTPs are in the pits, and let's go down to Arjuna.
2: And just looking at the amount of energy they have usable, it's Jack Aitken and the 31 Cadillac Whelen that has a slight advantage as they all head into their pit stalls. The lights on pit lane becoming increasingly important as the sun now sets below the horizon. Only a couple of driver changes, one for the number 10 Dex Imaging Wayne Taylor racing car. And that might actually be the only driver change. Dance of the pit crews then as the single lug nuts put to work. Four Michelin tires change across the board for the front of the field, and the last bits of energy being loaded into the car. Wait to see if there'll be a change here. Porsche Penske once again trying to line up the six to be able to jump in front of the number seven, much like we saw on a number of occasions at Sebring earlier this year. BMW Team WRT fire off first, and just behind them, Cadillac Whelen jump up to second.
0: How about that? Big changes in the pits. The Porsches shuffled back. It looked like the 40 that Colton Herta got out of also was blocked coming out of its pit stall. They pulled it back, but it wasn't quite enough, and that cost them some time.
4: And the race on pit road between the two Porsche Penske Motorsport pit crews goes the way of the number six crew with Estra on board, because going into that stop, Heinrich was ahead in the seven, and it's flipped round.
0: Team Penske, by the way, letting us know it was sticker tires on both. Arjuna says he thinks that BMW might have short-filled. Let's see if the data bears it out. It does.
4: Yeah, well, the thing is, we've got the Arjuna bot in here.
0: So real life in the flesh, Arjuna noticed it, and Arjuna bot noticed it.
4: Likewise,
0: yeah,
4: yes.
0: It has to be correct then, mm-hmm. If you've got double validation. Good work down there, Arjuna. Now, Tymon Vanderhelm stayed out. I think that car was a lap down, so this would allow them to get the wave by and maybe bring JDC back onto the lead lap. Nine cars, if that is indeed the case, in GTP would still be on the same lap. We've had a couple that have had issues already in the race, including the 93 most recently. That's the cause of this full course yellow. GT cars are in the pits, and I have no doubt Arjuna is standing by.
2: And I see Nick Tandy on the wall, ready to go, shuffling back and forth, full of energy and confidence. But leading the GT cars is the number four, Pradon Miller Corvette, followed behind by Rexy and the Paul Miller BMW, which has done a great job after their drive-through penalty to put themselves back into the championship fight. Waiting to see what tires get put on. Looks like stickers for the most part up and down pit lane. And that includes the Pfaff Lamborghini Temerario, still, of course, in with a championship pole. Last bits of fuel being loaded in here is already off and away. The number 14 Vassar Sullivan Lexus has fired off, but just behind the number 3. But in terms of those fighting at the front, Rexy goes out first. Behind will be the Paul Miller BMW, and the Pradon Miller Corvette, the championship leader, has dropped down to fourth.
0: And that is big. This is exactly what Paul Miller needed to do. They had to get ahead of the four Corvette to have any chance at stealing away this championship. This will really tighten things up here with just under 3 hours to go. That's in the GTD Pro side of things. We'll have to let the GTD field come around and shuffle back through. We were trying to figure out if maybe in the Aitken Award situation, with the tiebreaker being bronze drive time, with the expectation that this could be a longer yellow, although as I say that, actually the cleanup is just about complete, so maybe that wouldn't have worked out anyway. But the thought was maybe you would put the bronze in add up a little more bronze time to that tiebreaker scenario and then perhaps make another switch at the end, but I don't think that's what we've seen in the two cars that are really gunning for that award.
4: Maybe they, both teams are thinking, actually, the best chance we can give ourselves to win that is to go beyond the tiebreak, put our strongest drivers in, and just win it on the front foot. And if we have a tiebreak and we lose on tiebreak, well, that's it.
0: We should note as well, it was Fran Rueda getting out, Fred Shandorf getting in. Fran Rueda is here because Ollie Milroy is not. And our thoughts are with you, Ollie. I know you're in the midst of your recovery. Scary, scary stuff a couple of weeks back in China. And, you know, we'll echo the sentiments of so many and congratulate and thank Luke Hartog for his bravery and commitment. I'm sure everyone listening knows what we're speaking about. Scary accident in a Chinese race that saw Luke Hartog come to the aid of Ollie Milroy, and hope to see Ollie back at the track, perhaps at Daytona in January. Meanwhile, we've got Miguel Molina stopped on the side of the road in the 033 for Triarsi Competizione. This had been a lead lap car in the class prior to this issue, and was running somewhere inside the top 10. Not exactly sure where, because he was already falling down the order when this came to my attention. But Miguel Molina, Ricardo Agostini, and James Collado, their hopes seem to be coming undone in the late hours of the race.
4: That's a shame for that crew, because they have been a front-running car at points in the GTD Pro Class, which is so competitive. I know we stress that point so much, but you've got two Fords filled with factory drivers, two Corvettes filled with factory drivers. You've got Porsches with factory drivers in them. It's so, so competitive, and they were right up there. Again, two Ferrari factory drivers in that car also, alongside Ricardo Agostini. So it is so difficult to win in that class.
0: Remember how we said that swap around in the pits, in that pit sequence that Arjuna called beautifully a few moments ago, has tightened things up in the point standings? Well, GTD Pro points as they run. Katzberg and Milner still have it, but only by 12 points. Conor DeFilippi, Neil Verhagen now ahead of them. And crucially, if they pick up a couple more spots, even one spot might do, given where they run and the 20 points that's the delta between where they run right now and where they would if they would make another spot up. That would be enough for the lead to change hands. These are the kinds of fine margins we're going to be talking about for the next 2 hours and 41 minutes.
4: And that's the thing, because the points were so close coming into this race, it doesn't take a swing much either way for it to change. Likewise in LMP2, yes, the CrowdStrike 04 car, Toby Sowery, is leading the race, but could have their pocket picked by the car right behind them, Tom Dillman, for the Inter-Europol number 43 team. So, so tight for the championship going into the night here at Motul Petit-Le Mans.
0: Chance to nip down to the pits as we go through the final portions of this full course yellow sequence. Arjuna has caught up with Albert Costa.
2: And at the front of the GTD field, Lorenzo Patrese at one point was pacing the GTD pack in the Conquest Racing 34. But Albert, you're getting ready to jump in for the last hour or so. Do you think you can come out on top here at Motul Petit-Le Mans?
5: That's the plan, no? We are here all to win. I will not say controlling the race, because, you know, with the dramas of the yellow flags, all the crash we are seeing, and also the weather condition they had on track. Man, I was in slick tires with the rain. It was not easy, but it was funny. So, yeah, as I said, no, we are here all to win. It's not easy. The rivals are so strong. But so far, we are not doing any mistakes as a team. We won already once here 2 years ago, and I really want this win. So I will fight till the end. We are in a strong position. We have a strong car as well. So let's just flow, and let's see what I can do if I see you at the end of the race, man.
2: The traditional blue is gone. You're back to the red that you won this race with, and I know that you want to do this for Cedric. He's on the side of the car. Cedric Sprizzulli, who unfortunately lost his fight with cancer a couple of weeks ago. How much motivation does that give you here today?
5: A lot. You give me emotional now, eh? Yeah, it's very emotional, and it's an extra motivation. Now, when I was seeing the last pit stop, I was just looking to all the mechanics getting ready to jump in the car, and they had all the sticker of the Cedric logo in the back, in the helmet. Our car is with the name of Cedric on top, together with us. And yeah, we are wearing the same design as we won the race. So it's amazing. It's very, I only can say emotional. So yeah, I really hope to win this for him and for this group of people that they really deserve it.
2: Good luck. Go fight out there.
5: Thank you, my friend.
1: Yeah, we pass on our thoughts and condolences to the family, friends, and many friends that Cedric Spirazzoli had in paddocks here in the US and further afield. Very sad news to hear of his death after a long fight with cancer. 2 hours and 38 minutes to go. Hello to John Cleland, who's tuned in the borders. JC got a special interest in this race because his son Jamie is one of the mechanics for United Autosport. And also hello to Kyle Tilley, who's back in the UK following the Aero Motorsport car from afar. Dead stick, but rolling into the pit lane. Ferrari.
0: I am probably the only American of my age that has an obsession with late 80s, early 90s British touring cars, and the fact that John's out there is one of the coolest things.
1: Jesse's just still a superstar.
0: Wow.
1: He's an absolute superstar. Jamie actually was a really good racing driver, and in fact I know that John's listening now. I'm going to say he was better than his dad. He was better than his dad ever was in Renault Clios, because Jesse didn't race in Renault Clios. I remember commentating on Jamie and Renault Clios. He's turned into a very, very good race engineer. He works for United Autosport on the LMP2 side with another friend of ours, Gary Robertshaw, of course, who's still intrinsically involved.
4: Found one of his dad's old cars a few years ago, and they got it back running again, one of the Vectra Super Tourers.
1: The Super Tourers now, you look at them, we thought they were the absolute whatnots in the day. And you look at them now, and they look such a simple car. Far from it, but you look at the interior, there's nothing inside
4: but
1: them.
4: There's just so many trick bits on them. It's so cool. I mean, that was really what, you know, along with the rallying in the area where I used to live, the other thing was going to Knockhill to watch Super Touring and to watch John Cleland and the guys fighting tooth and nail there. It was, yeah, I remember it very, very fondly indeed.
1: Also, hello to Tubbs and the rest of the Sacred Coffee team who are keeping us going here as we're coming back to green with just under a standard WeatherTech Sports Car Championship race to go. 2 hours and 37 minutes. And we're back racing with Whelan Cadillac and Jack Aiken from Robin Fryans as they restarted ahead of the two Porsche Penske Motorsport 963s. And we're into full darkness now. The sun not officially, it is just officially down. There's still the last vestiges of light in the sky, but other than the corner lights in one or two places, this is a dark place. And getting your headlights set up on Thursday night was one of the must-tick-off jobs. At IMSA Radio, if you want to get in touch with us, 98.1 is Road Atlanta FM around the world on RS2. No blocks, no breaks, no subscriptions. And if you're outside the US, you can watch the world feed and pick that up either on the video player at imsaradio.com and the drop down menu there, or on YouTube and the official IMSA page. Good restart, very good restart at the front. What happened further back? Oh, almost a big incident there for Lexus number 14, who almost ran into the back. That was Hawksworth driving, almost ran into the back of Antonio Garcia on the restart.
4: Wow, that was really...
1: Oh, was that Nico Verone he was with? No, it was. He was right behind the leader, wasn't he?
4: Really close, super close there. Few drivers have really won out of that full course caution. Antonio Garcia is one of them. They just pitted just prior to the full course yellow coming up, and so now they're at the front of the field and on the same strategy as everyone else. Also, the 13 Autosport Corvette fighting for that Bob Aiken award, that invite to Le Mans for next year. They've rolled the dice and not pitted, or at least very much short-filled that number 13 Corvette to launch from nearly the back of the class to the very front of the class. So they're rolling the dice. Jeff Brown on the pit wall and the team, they want that Le Mans invite so desperately.
0: And this is Jeff's last race as a full-time race engineer.
1: Really?
0: Yeah,
1: no way.
0: Saw that news earlier this week. He said he'd still do some interesting little projects here or there, but what a career, from single-seaters to sports cars, stock car racing as well. In his native Wisconsin, did a lot of work with Alan Kulwicki, who went on to be a NASCAR Cup champion. But anyway, saw that news, and you know, it's hard to imagine this paddock without Jeff all the time.
1: That, when you talk about end of an era, that tells you something.
4: Maybe there's some lap records to be broken. He can get involved on that. He's been involved in a few crazy projects over the years on that side.
1: Oh, yeah.
4: The Triarzi Ferrari being pushed back behind the wall. A beautiful car. An ugly sight, sadly. That's not where we like to see these cars on the track, not being pushed off them. What a pity for that crew.
1: So that car stopped on the track. It was towed to the top of the hill. It rolled down into the pit lane, enough for the mechanics to go and get it and bring it back into the pit lane. This has been a race of some attrition.
4: It really has.
1: And okay, crash damage for a couple of the cars that have not come back out, but there have been some mechanical issues, and that's not massively it's not usual, should I say. We've kind of got used to pretty decent reliability. Top cars all together coming under the Fox Factory Bridge, diving down towards us. We look to our right and then round the screens in front of us as they go underneath our feet and down into the first corner, and it's still Jack Aitken by 0.3 seconds. They're basically all equidistant in the first 5 or 6 of the GTP field. And here's where our Porsche keys to the race come in. Do your best work in the dark. Drivers, have you got the car underneath you that you want, that you need? And have you got the Michelin tyres at the right temp and pressure?
4: And it's not just the drivers and the car setup. Do your best work at night. The pit crews, because the pit crews often win and lose these races. And fuel-wise, the number 31 Cadillac, the leading car of Jack Aitken, and both of the Porsche Penske Motorsport machines, in fact, most of the rest of the GTP field, have exactly the same fuel, but they didn't have the track position going in there. Whelan Engineering have got that car out in front with some expert pit work.
1: Toby Sowery's just reset the fastest lap of the race in LMP2 of 1:13.969. Risi Competizione. Davide Rigon in the number 62 car, the fastest talking Italian in English that you would ever meet. 1:20.634. That's car. Fastest lap of the race. Ryan, championship positions.
0: In GTD Pro, it all changed with that pit sequence. The fact that Paul Miller was able to turn their car around a little bit quicker, jump the 4 Corvette, which is now down in 5th. The sister car leads, but with Harper in 3rd, the Paul Miller number 1, the 4 Corvette in 5th, and that's Katzberg, right, driving that car? No, it's still Veroni at the moment driving that car. It's enough, just barely, for Paul Miller to reclaim the championship lead as they run. Now, Corvette does have another car in the race that is further ahead, so they could potentially play the team game. But just put this hypothetical out there. Antonio Garcia, remarkably, has never won this race. Can you really ask him to give up a position to help the sister car? I don't think so.
4: Yeah, I think he's been a long-standing Corvette driver and knows how the game is played. And if there's a championship to be won, he will do so. And I'm sure there's been examples where he's been on the other side of that coin.
1: Well, he won the championship without running a race, of course. And off, another big off! And it is the Conquest Ferrari number 34 that's rattled down the wall towards turn one. Lorenzo Patrese behind the wheel, and with 2.5 to go, we are back under full course yellow.
0: That car had been 3rd in class at the time of the incident. It was right between Antonio Fuoco's Ferrari and Callum Ilott's Porsche. Oh.
1: What a shame for that team who'd fought their way back into contention with the red, white and black Corsa sponsored car. Now, what happened there? Was he on his own? Did he just understeer off? Oh no, he didn't. He was ushered to the side of the circuit. He's gone all the way from the right hand pit wall to the left-hand side of the track. My goodness me. Oh, that's a move. That's a move in response to somebody trying to overtake that. And I think, given the consequences there, that's going to be a big penalty for that car. And
4: it's the 21A of Corsa Ferrari.
0: Yeah, that's Fuoco.
1: That's going to be a big penalty.
4: Oh, the 120 Porsche, the right motorsport car, was so lucky to miss that.
1: Peter, that's about the third time that green and yellow Porsche has been the first car on the scene. That's incredible. And each time they've managed to sneak through. Remember, they got absolutely nailed in a practice session earlier on this week down at Turn A when the Inception Ferrari and Brendan Arib ran into the back of them when they were minding their own business. Oh, not happy. Lorenzo Patrese, not happy. That was the top three cars in GTD, Ryan, going across the line. And Patrese, he's fine, but he's riled up.
0: And understandably so. The incident under review. He moved to the right. So too, though, did Fuoco. Oh. And that left Lorenzo with nowhere to go but to dip the right sides into the grass at the right. It shot him across the track. Big impact with the back of the car on the left-hand side wall.
4: Into the concrete wall there as well, yeah. And that's moving in reaction. The rules are very clear there. And with the rain we've had, as soon as you put two wheels on the grass, you're correct. A passenger.
0: Another car that came through not too far behind that's actually now cycled up to second in class. And if Woko is going to get a penalty, would assume the lead, it would be Lars Kern in the 13 Autosport car that's going for the Aitken Award.
1: That's
0: but they might
1: massive.
0: Have to start thinking about going for more than that.
1: That would be massive for the Aitken Award. Pieces of Ferrari strewn across the circuit, including a full suspension upright and steering arm, I think, as well. There was that a drive shaft. My goodness, it ripped one of the rear wheels off. That is incredible.
4: It was a big hit to the rear of the car, and this is actually designated as a short yellow because 15 minutes haven't gone past since the previous one. It may not be a short amount of time we're under it, but it means that the pits will not open.
1: Already preparing for the category split, Peter, to try and get us racing again as quickly as possible.
4: Glad to see Lorenzo get out of that on his own two feet.
1: Oh, he got out of it because he wanted to wave a fist and gesticulate at Fuoco going through.
4: Isn't it funny that John Cleland tweets in about 10 minutes before and he's walking out like an American football player saying, a man's an animal.
1: Maybe a superstar in Germany. That was Steve Soper, wasn't it?
4: Yes.
1: I remember that race. John will as well.
0: So this has implications for the GTD Endurance Cup.
1: And that's with our 4 points assigned.
0: I believe there would be.
1: That is, yeah.
0: And, you know, again, if Fuoco gets the penalty for this, then he ends up dropping behind. Now, Barrichello, Gamble, Robichon, they're not going to be scoring big points. They're already out of the race. Neither will Patrese or Costa. Leila Wadu is in the same car as Mann and Fuoco. So, actually, who would be here to capitalize on this? I'm not sure we know. It would be someone below this graphic.
1: So, 1 point between Mann and Fuoco and the Robichon, Barrichello and Gamble. But as you say, they're not scoring any more points.
0: Neither will Patrese nor Costa, right? I mean, they'll get the points for being in the race.
1: The 21 crew could end up first and second here.
0: Yeah.
1: In that.
0: Yeah, but
1: because
0: again, they could have
1: hasn't turned the full season.
0: Yeah, she missed Watkins Glen. She had a conflict at Spa, I think.
1: But this is the same thing that we talked to Ben Keating about in one of the championships. Was that
0: WEC?
1: WEC, yes.
0: Yeah, the three drivers in that car are first, second, and third. They're all on different points total. Only one's done every race. One missed two. I think that was Ben, and one missed one. It was very curious.
1: Yeah, the incident between the right Porsche and Inception Ferrari was qualifying yesterday, of course. Rob Lomas reminds me. That seems an awful long time ago now.
4: So, in the GTD Michelin Endurance Cup points, coming into this race, it was Fuoco and Mann on 33, Dudu Barrichello, Tom Gamble and Zachary Robichon on 32, Leila Wadu-Desilier, Indy Doncic, Philip Ellis, and Russell Ward on 29. So does that bring Windward then into the mix then to potentially pinch the Michelin Endurance Cup?
6: They're on the same points as Leila Wadu now. So kind of in joint fourth. But the two teams above aren't going to score anymore. There's 8 hours and at the end of 10 hours as well. That was the message that I got from up in Concord.
4: Right. Yeah, they both got the same score. So this could mean that Windward could come in and pinch it.
6: Pinch the whole lot.
4: And just take the whole lot, take everything.
0: And Philip Ellis is in that car right now. He qualified it on pole.
6: Yeah.
0: Started the opening stint.
6: Yeah.
0: He's up to fourth place right now, and even if they just stayed in fourth, that would remarkably be the best ever finish for Windward at Motul Petit Le Mans. They've never finished better than fifth, and yet they've won all these championships here, so I still have to believe they've got a lot of happy memories of the place. But imagine if they could get their best result, maybe their first podium, maybe even a win, get the season-long title, looking pretty good for that. Maybe

0: there that night. It reminds me that he and Jess with the Westwood Brewery getting some rave reviews again back in the UK. We've been staunch supporters of their brewing for quite some time.
1: It's good gear.
0: All motorsport themed and named.
1: The carousel pills.
0: That's very, very nice. Very low carb, and they've got some gluten-free beers as well for those. I don't drink a lot of beer because of the carb content normally. I make an exception for only two breweries. One is for Double Maxim, the original brown ale, originally from Sunderland. And I keep those for important football matches, obviously, and Richards at Christmas time. We always get a mixed slab at Christmas and have a couple of Richard and Jess's cans, tinnies.
1: I'm afraid I probably don't make enough exceptions.
0: Ah.
1: Sadly.
0: So what? Lighter, faster, cleverer, stronger, fizzier. Is that the next book?
1: Maybe.
0: Yeah. The cleanup has gone very, very quickly. Massive respect, by the way, to our hard-working safety crews, track services, medical, and indeed everybody here. We were talking about how many people it takes to do the TV broadcasts, and there are plenty as well, both here at the track and further afield. But of course, everybody from the people who point you in the right position and check your passes on the way in to the grill just behind us, the catering services, proof of the pudding, have been looking after us in the Michelin tower, and of course the fabulous ladies and gentlemen up at the Apex Cafe who've looked after us all year. Cheppers, hello team.
2: You doubted that I had a salad at lunch, so I took a picture, John, of my dinner salad.
0: Excellent. Excellent.
2: Just to put that to bed.
0: Yeah, okay.
2: I was waiting for this exact moment.
0: No, no.
2: You need the timestamp too?
0: On the Teams chat.
2: All right.
0: I'm being told Aaron, our producer, needs to know that. He's had his greens, just to let you know. Oh, he has had his greens. Very good.
1: You just have to drown it in Caesar sauce. That's the trick.
2: Balsamic.
0: Balsamic.
1: Oh, did you?
0: Mm. Some very nice stuffed pasta that looked like as well.
2: Yep,
0: very good.
2: Cheese ravioli. Very tasty.
0: Very good. Viesmann 911. That is the orangey red or reddy orange. Rorange.
2: That's your cue, Peter.
0: Thank you to all the people who have sent in T-shirt designs. We particularly like the Scooby-Doo tie-dye Rorange T-shirt. And we're working on that. And to prove that has really caught the zeitgeist and people's imagination, Andy Blackmore has changed the spotter's guide to say that the bodywork is Rorange on that car. I kid you not.
1: We need to get the Manti team a Scooby-Doo stuffed toy, because you know how a lot of the teams, they put a stuffed toy on the top of the car as like a mascot. I think that the Rorange Manti car needs to have a Scooby-Doo for that reason. Actually, there is a rally car out there called Daphne. John Armstrong, WRC driver for M-Sport Ford. His ERC car last year in the European Championship was called Daphne, named after Daphne from Scooby-Doo. I don't know what Daphne's second name is in Scooby-Doo.
0: Just Daphne. Nobody has second names
1: like,
0: in cartoons.
1: Like Seal.
0: Apart from Hong Kong Fooey, obviously, who had three names. But that's
1: Fred Flintstone.
0: Well, very good. Yeah.
2: Barney Rubble. George Jetson.
0: Yeah.
1: Spider Man.
2: Related to Simon Man, maybe.
0: Yeah. 11 full course cautions today, says Hindhoff, unusually being the voice of reason and dragging us back to motorsport. Petit Le Mans record back in 2017 was 14. But we have had some big hits today. Unfortunately, all the drivers have walked away. Let's go down the pit lane. Harry Tinknell, Aston Martin WEC driver, but as they just give me 1 second, Neil, actually, because we're coming back to green here, and as soon as we get them started, we'll have a quick word.

0: with Harry. Green flag with 2 hours 17 minutes and 50 seconds to go. They rumble under our feet. Oh my goodness, Neil's mic's open as well. I can hear that on my top part. That sounds absolutely outstanding. Full darkness here with under 2 hours and 20 to go, and Jack Aitken has restarted ahead of Robert Frights in the BMW. It's a good restart as well from Aitken as he goes through turn 5. Then the rest of the GTP field, LMP2, Toby Sowery, Tom Dillman battling it out at the front of the field, and then in GTD Pro, Nick Tandy is hoving large towards the front of the field, and that could be interesting as those following along in the UK, almost 1 o'clock in the morning. Looks like everybody's got through turn 6 as well. So before we get an incident, let's not make Harry Tingle wait anymore. Here's Neil Cole.
1: I'm not going to apologise for having my mic open for a green flag, because the noise is spectacular. Harry Tingle with me at Brian Hurt's Autosport. It's been quite a story. I just watched you watching the times as the restart happened. I've lost count of how many restarts we've had. And you'd often be battling up there with the likes of Robin Fryans and Kevin Estra, but you've been in quite a good battle this race already.
2: Yeah, no, we've it's been topsy-turvy as it always is in LMP2, but Misha had a fantastic stint, led the race, did a great job, and Parker as well was super brave, staying out on the slick tyres during the rain, through the red flag, and kept the car on the track, and then very quickly proved to be the right decision as the track dried out. When it went green for me, we were in P2, and myself, Quinn and Cameron sort of pulled away from the pack. So I think we've got a quick car. The 04 is definitely very fast, but we're trying hard. And, we're currently P5, but you know, everyone's line astern now, so we'll see what we can do in the last couple of hours.
1: Thanks, Harry. Go well.
2: Cheers, Neil.
0: Yeah, thank you very much indeed for waiting as well. Fabulous battle in GTD Pro. Get to that in a moment. There has been a change of lead there, but the penalty for the incident with Lorenzo Patrese has been assessed to the number 21 Ferrari, and that therefore will bring Antonio Fuoco into the pit lane, not for a drive through, but for a stop and 60 second hold. I have to say, I rather saw that coming. Changing the lead in GTD Pro a moment or two ago.
3: Momentarily, Nick Tandy was by Antonio Garcia, but Antonio didn't like that, and he went right back up the inside a couple of corners later. Those two still at the front of this GT train, and Dan Harper was there. It looked like he might be able to pick up a spot as well, but he still sits in third place. Right now, that's enough for them in the GTD Pro Championship, but so much can change in the next 2.25 hours.
4: Tandy versus Garcia. I think we've seen this film before.
0: Yeah.
4: Several times.
0: Two
4: absolutely absolute heavyweights of all time in the history of IMSA. Two of the true greats of the sport. And then Dan Harper, a guy who's well on his path to the same kind of status. And not that far behind. Don't write off Sandy Mitchell in that Pfaff Lamborghini. Remember, they are still in the hunt for the title.
0: Yeah. And if anything goes awry in front of them, as long as they can pick their way through it, in GTD, Frogo, Islet, and Ellis ahead of Lars Kern, who just reset the fastest lap of the race. I mentioned that. They're separated by 5 seconds. GTD Pro, 8 points to the good for the Paul Miller Racing car, the number one, ahead of the number four Corvette. 30 points further back for Sandy Mitchell and Andrea Caldarelli. Another almost 60 points behind for Tandy and Harry King. 58 points, actually, he says, having worked that out slowly as my brain is winding down mental arithmetic at this time of night and having been up for such a long time. But my goodness, hasn't it been worth it? I am not complaining one iota about having been up the amount of time I have when I'm watching this. I'm just complaining about having to do mental arithmetic. But I would do that if I was bright-eyed and bushy-tailed, to be honest. Down towards turn 10-8. That's been an action area today, but there's been very few parts of the circuit, in all honesty, that haven't seen some kind of incident or action, whether it's been overtaking, whether it's been people hitting the wall. And got 8 confirmed retirements at the moment. I suspect there's a few more cars than that that just haven't put the paperwork in. I reckon that we have got 42 cars still running. There is a majesty about Michelin Raceway Road Atlanta in the dark that is possibly unparalleled. It's short circuit, 2.5 miles. If you're standing outside, it's a constant cacophony of noise. Those of you trackside are living the dream at the moment. The headlights that you can see, one part of the circuit, you can see them quite a few different parts that light up the trees behind. It's just incredible. When this circuit was designed and built, they did it correctly. And it races well, Ryan.
3: It does. It does. I love coming here, this place. We talked about it early in the week on one of the practice shows. Maybe a bit underrated globally in terms of, you don't always hear it mentioned on people's shortlist as best track in the world, favorite track, etc. But those that have driven here, those that have attended this event, they are very quick to point out this is a great place to come and watch a race or to drive a race. How many drivers have we talked to today that have said, I love this place, I love this race? And I think a big part of it is that it's settled in the nighttime hours. Sets it apart from so many. Sebring is the other one. And I think that place, too, has a special allure at nighttime. But what you pointed out, John, about the ups and the downs and the fact that you can see multiple sections of the track from various vantage points here where the lights show up, then they disappear, then they emerge again. It's part of the magic of MotoGP Le Mans.
4: Battle for GTD in the lead. Callum Ilott for Wright Motorsports in the Porsche trying to hold off the charging Philip Ellis. How many times have we seen Philip Ellis in that windward Mercedes fighting for wins going into the darkness in these endurance races? And when he has that knife between his teeth, there's not many people who can get in his way. And he has put in the heat on Callum Ilott now, who is a bit of a kind of wild card choice in a GT car. Was used to seeing him in prototypes and single seaters, but he's been here just cutting his teeth all year long in that Wright Motorsports Porsche. And clearly, the 911 GT3R is quick today, whether it be in GTD Pro or in GTD.
3: Callum is good friends with Adam Adelson, who is the owner of this team and his co-driver, of course. And I asked Callum once before I knew that, you know, how did it work out that you were going to drive with Adam Adelson? And he said, oh, I met him in Monaco on a yacht. And I realized we live very different lives.
4: As you do.
3: Right.
4: Well, then you could say I was networking. I was networking and doing a deal.
3: Yeah. Well, I'd say that was a pretty good piece of networking there by Callum. And now he's got to earn his keep. He is under pressure from one of the absolute top drawer GT drivers in the world right now. Right? Forcing Ilott to go on the defensive there. But there is an air of inevitability about this.
0: Turn 10 again. It's the place if you're going to have a go. And there is an aerodynamic advantage to sitting behind. That Porsche's moving around a lot going through the final corner. But it has to be said that Callum Ilott is getting the pace out of it. And Philip Ellis at the moment is tracking him. That there is an air of inevitability about it, but it's not going to be easy, Peter.
4: It's the braking performance of those Porsches today, whether it be Prining or Harry King or indeed Callum Ilott. Just, it's very difficult to pass, and that's kind of negates one of the best passing, or probably the best passing opportunity on the racetrack. Being able to brake so late and deep and still make the corner makes a big difference. Ellis has got a bit unlucky here, a little bit of GTP traffic squeezing through.
0: But Peter, he's coming out of turn 7 now. If he could grab a little bit of aerodynamic advantage from those cars that have just passed him, they might have just been past him and away a little bit too quickly. The brake lights in the distance, or the rear lights in the distance of that Porsche, aren't getting any larger right now. At the bottom of the hill is where the Brembo brakes are working the hardest, and there's two prototypes right together in front of Philip Ellis. 3G deceleration, 120 miles an hour one of six braking areas, and the peak brake temperature is nearly 1500 Fahrenheit.